0: side.
1: They're shooting the lights out, right?
0: Yeah, Paolo Banchero's doing what he's supposed to do, 14. You got 14 from Jalen Suggs, who's kind of been that big-time X factor for them.
1: That's a nice tandem, 14 each.
0: Yep, and then 10 from Jamal Cain, who is a pleasant surprise for them. That's the guy that dunked on Duren.
1: That was nasty.
0: He's not a big piece of what they do, but I think they found something in him. Since the Franz Wagner went down, and I think they're happy with that. So we'll continue to keep you updated on that.
2: One last thing I wanted to mention: the Magic are 44% from three. Also,
1: wow. Yeah, but you know what? In Detroit, didn't they shoot 45%?
2: Yeah. So yeah, they're shooting.
0: Paolo went crazy.
1: Calvin, I think they shot 45% in that game that they lost at.
0: If you're the Pistons, it's one of those things we talked about. What game was it? You were talking about the last game with the Magic. If the Pistons somehow can go in there and just be down 12, 10, 12, you say, all right, you at least withstood a brutal, great first half of the Magic. But if it's anywhere where it is now, currently at 18, if it's 15,
1: it's 18?
0: Yeah, it's 38-56. If it's right, 8-15 and up, they just don't have enough punch.
1: There's no right. Where are you going to get that from? Right. Where are you going to get that from?
0: So they got to
1: go
0: this
1: crazy, and you still won't get there.
0: Agreed. So they got to get this thing, like I said, 12-ish and below. Where okay, you withstood them shooting great from three. Paolo went play well. If it's anything past that, I just don't think they have enough offensive power. And it's now 20 points. So
1: wow,
0: it's looking like a wrap. Will it be a Knicks route?
1: It won't be a Knicks route, but it's
0: No. I'm just talking. That
1: young
0: was,
1: team on the road. I told you the thing that I got out of the game the other night was that they fought when there was a couple opportunities they could have rolled over. You remember I said the Magic? They could have said, we're going home. They're up. They look like they were going to break the game open, and they didn't do it. And they fought back. And so
0: you can't have – yeah, I mean, they just scored Desmond Bane is up to 10. He hit a couple threes just since we've been talking.
1: Right.
0: You got 12. So their entire starting lineup, Rob, listen to this, and we'll move on. 10, 18, 12, 10, 14, and 12. And 12 off the bench, mind you, from Anthony Black.
1: And, of course, my Pistons friends who are texting me now saying.
0: Oh, I'm looking. My bad. I was looking at something else. My bad. I was looking at that. I read that wrong. But go ahead. What are they saying?
1: Of course, they said Pistons are about to be the Atlanta Hawks 2.0.
0: Yeah, well, I told you it won't be that bad, but it just keeps going up. Rob, it's 21 now, so yeah, the Pistons just and that's the point. Even if I told you if they were to win this series, they have to address Cade is not allowed to ever be normal, and that's not fair, right? If you're Luka, you can go, all right, well, at least LeBron did this, or Austin Reeves did this, or if you're some other people, it's like Cade has to do it all. And they got to address that. So,
1: all right,
0: let's get past it though.
1: All right, so the Nuggets got knocked out last night.
0: They did. The Nuggets got knocked out, and that's the crazy part about it. It's one thing to lose if I told you Anthony Edwards, DiVincenzo was there, DiMontu was there. They didn't have their best player by far. They're probably one of the best role players in DiVincenzo. And then all of a sudden a guy they found offense a few weeks ago, and he's out. So you kind of look at this and say, what a break this was supposed to be for arguably the best player in the league.
1: Still got
0: to
1: play.
0: And you still got to play. And what I loved about this game was that Jaden McDaniels said what he said, and he walked it like he talked it, to the tune of 32-10. He played so well throughout this whole series, and he never backed down. And you saw Joker and him get into it, and Joker get into it another guy last night. And it was amazing to see this team lose Anthony Edwards. You would think the soul would be sucked out of them. And then also, DiVincenzo goes down, torn Achilles, and you say, oh, man, at least we fought. At least we showed up. At least we tried. They said ain't no participation trophies. There's no blue ribbons. And they fought, and they were able to pull this thing down. Not even in a game seven, Rob. And I'm going to just say it. I'm highly disappointed in what I saw from the Nuggets, and more specifically from Jokic, let alone Jamal Murray, but Joker, because typically great players play better in the playoffs. If you look at their career averages we're talking about the greats, they go up. This is why we're disappointed oftentimes in a guy like a James Harden. Cause you say, man, look at those numbers. Look how great you are. Why do you play at a lower level when it's postseason. And Joker typically has been right around or even a little bit better. But when he plays the Timberwolves, there's Rudy Gobert, Naz Reid, Julius Randle, McDaniels. They have the capacity to throw so many different guys at him, so many different looks, and it disrupts him. And he performed poorly, shot 40% in I think four of the games. I told you he is 2 for 14 or a stretch of those games in the fourth quarter. And this was the number one offense in the league. And they were able to rattle him. And I was just walked away from that saying there's absolutely no way that the best player in the league, three-time MVP, could have had more, is going to find a way to lose to a team that doesn't have their best player in Anthony Edwards and one of their better players in DiVincenzo and one of their great finds in A.O. Dematsu. And I could not express to you how I walked away from that game so confused, so disappointed in Joker, because when you're at that level he's at, the expectation is that's light work now. Would have been a battle with Anthony Edwards. You'd be okay with that. Even if they lost, you say, hey, it's a good team. Without him, there's no way you're supposed to lose that, and let alone you don't get to a game seven. So I was walked away very disappointed in him, and it's something that they're going to have to address, because now, to me, Aaron Gordon is hurt. He's starting to become hurt often. Jamal Murray comes up short at times, unless it's the Lakers. And I think this iteration of the Nuggets had their run, had their chance. The current NBA, Rob, does not allow for teams to win championships. If you go post-KD, you got the Warriors 1-1, Milwaukee 1-1, Nuggets 1-1, Boston 1-1, Thunder 1-1. Will it be 2? And it just seems like now they're going to have to retool, because the Jamal Murray and Joker, they had a good run. They made it to the finals. They won Western Conference Finals before. But I haven't gotten enough out of them for me to say keep them. At least with Jason Tatum and Jaylen Brown, they stayed in the Eastern Conference Finals. They had went to a finals.
1: They still won the same amount. I mean, I hear your point.
0: But I'm saying where I see our where we've gotten. I don't see that with the Nuggets. I don't see them perennially in the finals or Western Conference Finals. And they had a good run, and that's okay. And
1: yeah, but they also won a championship, right, without another all-star player, which was incredible when you think about it. I mean, they got there. Obviously, if you're a Nuggets fan, you got to be madly disappointed. I mean, just awful in that situation. I agree with you.
0: You can't lose that.
1: Because of what the other team, right, doesn't have. So you're disappointed in that. Last year, you felt pretty good because, you know, you took the Thunder 7 games, right? You lost in 7 games, and you felt like the team, I thought, got better. And I get it, injuries and all that. The Joker didn't play up to his standards, no doubt about it. And it's going to happen. They have to upgrade the roster. They have to add, to me, you need to try to get him another kind of quote-unquote star player. I really believe that. Jamal Murray is very good, but there's more misses than hits when it comes to Jamal mm-hmm. Murray. And a lot of nights, he just doesn't play well. And it can't be just on one guy. Even Shaq and Kobe, do you know what I mean? You got to have another guy. You've seen it with Cade, as much as they won during a regular season, right? Dude, yeah. Cade had 45 the other night. They barely won at home. You know, like it's hard. It's really hard when you don't have that other consistent guy who's a real threat. And I think that's where the Nuggets are. You know, you have a great player. So now what you need to do is you need to add someone else to the mix on that team.
0: What you don't want from them, whatever they decide to do, is for them to be a slightly better version of the Milwaukee Bucks, Rob, where like they don't do any. I mean, because the Thunder don't look like they're going anywhere. The Spurs, we'll see. I don't want to proclaim they ain't going anywhere, but it doesn't look like, because Wimby's not leaving. And obviously, you got Minnesota. You got the Lakers. You got some teams around there, Houston, Phoenix. And if you're the Nuggets, you don't want to become where we're just a first-round exit, maybe a second round, and we don't go any further. And the expectations for me for a guy who has 3 MVPs, if you look at the league historically, those types of guys, Rob, and you know it, they have multiple. When you're talking about
1: But you have to have, as always, you have to have other players as well.
0: I don't disagree with that.
1: I agree. I just can't. It's hard for me to just look and just say it's just the Joker or it's just.
0: It's not just the Joker.
1: Or Milwaukee. You know, like it's incredible that those franchises even won championships. I'm serious. Denver never won, not in the NBA, right? They won in the ABA, I think. They never won in the NBA. And they had some great players who played in Denver, but they were never able to get there. So I'm with you. You don't want to waste a player of his caliber. So they got to upgrade the roster.
0: Which is why, to me, this is his post. This is his Kobe post Shaq. Go get you a pile. It's time to move. Shaq's gone. You try to figure it. Go. It's the new iteration now. Now it's Kobe, Powell, Lamar, Bynum. To me, it's that. You got to find you a new iteration, because just rolling this team back out, to me, I don't think that team can beat Denver. I don't think this team can beat Minnesota healthy. They ain't beat them hurt. And I don't think this team definitely can beat the Spurs. So I think, to me, you have to look at this as the second half of, like, when Kobe had Shaq and they were winning and all, okay, great. And now they got to go find a new iteration, to me, new team. Aaron Gordon's often hurt. Jamal Murray's either hurt or just not. He's just, like you mentioned, he's not showing up when you need him at times, especially, again,
1: well,
0: he shows up.
1: You just mentioned it. Remember with Kobe and those bad years and those teams that they had, and it wasn't until they went and got Powell they weren't
0: able to
1: win.
0: That's what I'm saying. They got to find their Powell and then find that pairing that works with Joker. And he's got to also get better, to me. This is my last point. He's got to get better when teams have roughed him up. And he doesn't get it often during the 82 regular season.
1: No,
0: right?
1: They call a game differently, which is something that I don't think is cool or real, because – it should be the same all the time. You shouldn't be allowed.
0: It doesn't bother me, because we call it playoff basketball. Yeah, like, it has a name, playoff basketball.
1: No, but then they allow Shea, they allow Shea to get his calls. You know what I mean? They didn't let Harden get his calls. I'm just saying, you got to be consistent, to me. I understand being a little more physical, but not to the extreme where they are, where guys are getting knocked around and stuff that they never even see during a regular season.
0: I need more from Joker. He ain't never going to be Hakeem defensively, or David Robinson, or Tim Duncan, or, you know, any of those guys, Ben Wallace defensively. But I need more of an effort there. And absolutely, my last point again is I need him to – he's got to find a way to win these games, Rob. He never went over 20-something points. That's so unlike him. He never went over 20-something points. He shot 27% once, 40%, 36%. He can't have games like that as the best player, the leader of that team, especially against an injured team. So he's got to get some of this, you know, some of this smoke for letting that team down. And then they got to regroup this summer and figure out if they're really trying to be just, hey, we're good, we'll win 50-something games, or if they're trying to be championship contenders and not waste them. They're going to have to make some improvements, because that ain't going to cut it.
1: All right, 877-99 on Fox. Where are you on Denver? What needs to happen? What kind of changes need to happen? Are you moving the Joker? I don't think you're moving the Joker, but he has to get some help around him. What would you do? Jamal Murray, has he run his course? How do you fix the Denver Nuggets? 877-99 on Fox. 877-996-6369. It is the Odd Couple on a funky Flashback Friday. 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

0: for an NBA player. We'll tell you about that in just a moment. And by the way, you hit 40, energy drops, weight sticks. Yeah, you're doing the same work. That is not discipline. It's actually biology. And it doesn't mean you have to accept it. 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Actually got to make me a little smoothie here at one of our breaks, Rob, my little mdrive. All right, let's get to it. I'm disappointed. I put a lot of the yoke of that loss on Joker. Expected more from him. What do they do moving forward? 877-99 on Fox. Nuggets losing to the Timberwolves. That's greatly injured Timberwolves at that. Only had eight players play. 877-99 on Fox. Let's take some calls, Rob. Who we got?
1: Let's kick it off with Mike in South Dakota. You're on the Odd Couple Fox Sports Radio. What's up, Mike?
0: What's up, Mike?
2: Not much, man. How you guys doing?
1: We're doing great on this funky flashback Friday here on the Odd Couple.
2: Yeah, man. Thanks for taking my call. I'm a big Nuggets fan. It was very disappointing to watch. The Nuggets, I think they were missing their defenders, like Peyton Watson, Aaron Gordon. Those guys are out. And Murray was just getting hunted. And if he scores 40 points, it's okay. But, if he's guarding McDaniels, he scores 32 points. Like, he's just a defensive liability. If he's not making shots, like, they got to find someone that can stop the ball without Watson and Gordon and those guys. I mean, Shannon was just going right to the basket past people yesterday. It's like,
0: where'd he come from? My goodness.
1: No, you're right, Mike. It was bad. It was like a leaky water faucet that they couldn't cut off. They just couldn't cut it off.
0: You know what's funny, Rob? To your point, he looked like Luka last year with the Wolves. Remember they were suiting
1: They were just going right at him. Oh, absolutely.
0: They were hunting Murray, whether it was
1: thanks, Mike. Said,
0: a handful of different players. Guys. Thank you, Mike. Appreciate it.
1: Yep. How about DR in Texas? You're on the Odd Couple Fox Sports Radio. What's up, DR? How are you?
3: Hey guys, can you hear me?
1: Yes, sir.
0: We got you.
3: Okay, yeah, this is Dion in Texas.
1: We appreciate it. Thanks.
0: What up, D?
3: Yes, sir. Yeah. Hey, well, I want to see more from Jokic, and you're considered the best player in the world, and we always expect the best player in the world to get out the first round. And that team's been together for a while. And one thing, Rob, you was talking about Coach McDaniel. You were the Miami head coach. You said, I don't like when they fire him during the season because – you hired an interim coach, and then nothing changes. Well, that's kind of what happened. They fired Coach Malone right before the playoffs last year, and nothing changed. It's still the same strategy. They still got the same problems that they had last year, even brought back some old players. Nothing's changed. But until, hey, Shea, you are the best player in the world because you're getting out the first round. You're going back to the finals. Until Shea, somebody knock him off the
1: phone. If they get knocked out in the next round, he's still the best player in the world? I'm just asking you.
3: I'm
1: asking you.
3: It's up for discussion. But right
1: that's
3: now,
1: fair.
3: That's how we always have done it.
1: No, that's fair. I just want to make sure that we're consistent. Because if he gets knocked out, there's no way anybody's going to say he's the best player in the world. It's just not. I appreciate that. Thank you.
0: Well, who's it going to fall to? Wimby?
1: It could be. If Wimby goes to the Western Conference Finals, it could be. I don't know. Eric, in Denver, you're on the Odd Couple Fox Sports Radio. What's up, Eric? Is it snowing there or not?
4: No, brother. We're a little cold, but it's doing all right.
1: Okay. I'm just saying, checking. You know, you always got to check in Denver. You never know when it's snowing.
0: Well, that's facts.
4: The dang truth, man. Yes. Ain't that the dang truth? Hey, but no, all I'm saying is the Nuggets should be ashamed of themselves. Nikola Jokic should be ashamed of himself. Defensively, they got called out by McDaniels and they did not answer the call. It's absolutely ridiculous to come out and just let them beat you in a game, in an elimination game where they don't even have their number one option.
1: Right.
4: And you just look the way you looked. It's absolutely ridiculous. The Nuggets should be ashamed of themselves. Jamal Murray needs to find some consistency.
1: I think he's done there.
4: He needs to be gone. At this point, we've seen what we've seen.
1: Yep.
4: We appreciate the playoff performance.
1: And he's made some big buckets for them. You know that. You know, he really has.
4: 1,000%. Yep. But I would appreciate some consistency more than, a big game here and a big game there. Aaron Gordon, I think, is really the piece that could really make this team. I think if they get a good point guard, they could really do some work with Aaron Gordon and Nikola Jokic, just the way that their games complement each other. And obviously Christian Brown, doing what he does. But the Nuggets should really be ashamed of themselves because defensively they got called out. They didn't answer the call. They let a grown man say that none of them could play defense and none of them answered that call. It's absolutely ridiculous.
0: That's the crazy part. I mean, he genuinely walked it like he could talk it. It was impressive to see him do that, man, because, you know, typically people say something, and he's not even a star player, but to come out and be the best player, including Joker last night, Jaden McDaniels was the best player on the court, including everyone. And that was amazing to see. I like his game. I like his mindset. He's so good defensively, and he's only getting better. He's going to be nice addition. Every team needs a him on their team for sure.
1: All right. Appreciate it. Thanks for the call.
0: All right. Appreciate the call. All right. Terry Rozier facing new charges. We'll tell you what they are on the other side. Right now, Steve DeSager getting you updated. Hey, Steve.
5: Hey there. We'll get to the hoops in a moment, but starting pitcher for the Brewers, Jacob Mizorowski, was throwing a no-hitter in the bottom of the sixth and has just come out due to injury. He had eight strikeouts and two walks. They're up 4-0 in D.C. against the Nationals. 85 pitches thrown. He motioned for the trainer to come out. No word on what it was. He just walked off. But Mizorowski in this game threw over 40 different pitches at 100 miles an hour. His slowest fastball was about 99. He had one fastball at 103 in the first inning. Again, leaves with a no-hitter in the sixth in D.C. Now to the NBA playoff games. Three game sixes, including one seed in the East, Detroit, down at half, 60-38. Well, right now at Orlando, it's 62-45 for the Magic. Early in the third, Orlando shooting 53% from the floor. At Toronto, the Raptors are shooting 55%, and they are leading this game against the Cleveland Cavaliers 45-38 in the second quarter. Cavs up in the series 3-2. Brandon Ingram of the Raptors out with heel inflammation. Rockets star Kevin Durant out again with an ankle injury. Lakers up 3-2, playing at Houston in about an hour. Boston hosts a Game 7 on Saturday against Philadelphia. 3-6 in the NHL playoffs as well. End of one. Buffalo already up 3-2, leads 2-0 at Boston. In the second, still scoreless, Tampa Bay at Montreal. Canadians leading that series 3-2. 10 p.m. Eastern, it's Vegas up 3-2 playing at Utah. Among the baseball scores in progress, bottom of the fifth, Rangers were up 4-0 early. It's now 4-3 at Detroit, bottom of the fifth. Pirates had a rain delay at the start, so they're only in the second inning, leading the Reds 1-0. Yankees lead 5-1 in their home game against the Orioles. In that one, Ben Rice with a three-run homer. That game in New York in the bottom of the fifth. The Red Sox lead 3-1 over Houston, bottom of the fifth. The Dodgers getting shut out 1-0 in the first at St. Louis. The Dodgers' record in the last couple weeks, 5-7. The Orioles place closer Ryan Helsley on the IL. Brewers pitcher Brandon Woodruff on the injured list. Back to you.
0: Our couple, Rob and Kelvin, on a funky flashback Friday. Be sure to check out our YouTube channel. We're on there now. Shout out to Elijah, always having us up there looking good. All you got to do is search the Odd Couple FSR on YouTube. When you get there, like it, share, subscribe, pass around to the friends, all that good stuff. We appreciate it. And give us the thumbs up icon as well. So go search YouTube, Odd Couple FSR. Find us, subscribe, like it, and share it, all that good stuff. Shay, do you got the info on Terry Rozier? You want me to break it down?
6: I can break it down for you guys real quick. Yeah. So the ex-NBA star Terry Rozier expected to face new charges in alleged gambling scheme. So federal prosecutors are expected to file additional charges of sports bribery and honest services wire fraud against the former Miami Heat guard by mid-May, his attorney Jim Trusty told NBC News. This has been a story that's been developing throughout the last couple of months. We learned about this a few months, or actually last year.
0: Yep.
6: Last year. Yeah, we learned about this last year I think he was getting ready for a game or something like that, and then all this came out. And
1: yeah, he's been released by the team, right?
6: I don't know. Yes, I don't think he's playing for them anymore, but I'll let you guys take it away.
1: Calvin, just go ahead. I want your thoughts.
0: Yeah, I'm just looking at all of this, man. It's all, you know, you got more than 30 people, including, you know, four major mafia crime families. Like, of course, Terry Rozier. You got Chauncey, Damon Jones, as we talked
1: about
0: earlier.
1: And Damon Jones is already pleaded
0: guilty. Yeah. So, I mean, this is big. And it's what makes this weird, is that I'm going to look to make sure, but I know at one point the NBA had cleared him.
1: Which is embarrassing. Which is embarrassing.
0: Yeah, because how is the federal? You would think you'd kind of be like, all right, if he's still under investigation with the feds, not some small rinky-dink police town, you know, some podunk town, Like the feds, it's like, all right. You would think they'd be like, Terry, hold on. We might even pay you just because, hey, maybe you're not, you know, officially anything, but we got to still investigate this. This looks damning for him. As I mentioned earlier, when we were talking about Damon Jones, why I think he pleaded guilty. Rob, you know this. When the feds come knocking, they ain't knocking with no guests. They're not knocking because, well, we heard, we kind of sort of maybe think that maybe. No, they're knocking because, hey, man, we got text, emails, photos, eyewitnesses, wiretaps. The feds come kicking in the door. They're not playing around.
1: What, so they have like a 90% conviction rate or something like that? Like, it's pretty high.
0: Yeah, go ahead, Shay. I know you said you got more.
6: So the feds actually kind of found out that what they're going after him right now, it was basically $10 million in ill-gotten gains. And that's what the Justice Department found out. And then more than 30 people, including members and associates of four major mafia crime families, are involved in this. So the feds are definitely involved, and they definitely did a lot of digging. So,
0: no, they don't play. They don't mind. I mentioned this earlier in the week with Damon Jones. Rob, they don't mind waiting. They're not. It's not a speed. It's not like you drove by a cop on the freeway speeding. That's what I'm here. I'm going to go get you for that. They will let you do the crime. They will watch you. They'll tape you. They'll record. They'll hear you admit it until they get whatever they wanted. Meaning if they want, like you mentioned, there's other family crime mob families in this. They want to take a whole thing down. They're not interested in just you went somewhere. You got $5,000 a gamble. That's a waste of their time. They want the whole fish, the big fish. So they'll take their time. They'll wait years. They'll collect all the info, the data, the witnesses. So this doesn't look good. So I will be shocked, honestly, and you know this, Rob. Once the domino starts to fall, I wouldn't be shocked if he takes a deal as well.
1: Yeah.
0: You know what I mean?
1: It's a black eye on the NBA, and you know this, Kelvin. We talked about it. Whenever there's money involved and some of the stuff that's so easy for people to, you say, they make $15 million a year, $18 million. Why would they be interested in that? People are offering you some free money, easy money. You know what I mean? And you don't have to do anything.
0: That's facts.
1: I mean, like, seriously, all I do is tell them who's not playing or tell them what's going on or the injured list or I just think it's a can of worms. And that's why sports had always distanced himself away from gambling. You remember that? Go ahead.
0: Well, I was going to say, also, I think people forget this part. Because we become educated on addiction, opioid addiction, drug addiction, alcohol addiction, shoot, even people with sex addictions. Like, gambling is an addiction. And it don't matter if you have $10 or $10 billion. Some of the richest people, we say, man, why do you... I mean, Charles Barkley is doing well for himself. He's all the time, I think I lost $30 million gambling. Michael Jordan is billionaire, maybe two times over, and he still gambles. Like, and loses big money or wins big money. Like, it's not often this, that. It's the rush. It's the competitiveness. You wonder why so many athletes, they need that extra juice. What's the main, Rob, how many times were you on a plane or bus? What is the main thing we hear about guys play on teams? Cards or dice, anything for money. Like, there's a competitive edge. He's got a juice, a thing, a fix that I want to get the paintbrush, but I'm saying a lot of times athletes, they need that.
1: I need the action.
0: I need the edge. I can't just be, hey, let's just play cards for no reason. We got to put $5 or $500. You've heard stories of Michael Jordan playing guys for quarters. Remember he was flipping quarters with the security?
1: Right.
0: I got to have some action. And so, to me, it's not surprising that it goes hand in hand with professional athletes. It's a juice thing. It's an action thing. It's a competitive thing. And I worry, Rob, we have so many topics to get on this week. We didn't talk about, the quarterback in college. You're talking about going to a gambling addiction rehab and how I think it's going to be worse for these college athletes.
1: Right, because it's so easy for them to gamble on their phones.
0: It's right here on the phone.
1: You're not going to a casino or anything. You got
0: to,
1: like.
0: Exactly. They don't have some underworld boss. They can just get on the phone, have fun. It looks like any other app, and it's $10 here, $20 here, $50 here. And I worry about the youth, Rob, because I just think the way it's sold to them, it used to be so taboo under the, the dark market and don't talk about it, whisper about it. Now it's, you go to commercial and it's LeBron James on DraftKings with Kevin Hart. You know what I mean? So you're like, oh, this is fun. It's cool. Everybody's doing it. And I really worry about the young people in college sports getting into this and getting jacked up with this.
1: No doubt. So it is absolutely an issue and something you have to look at. And I don't know.
0: You think this changes anything with a team in Vegas?
1: No, because they're sold on it, and the gambling thing is only going to get bigger as it becomes.

0: Duncan Robinson is hit a few threes. Cade's up to 13. So they're starting to, they're winning right now. The Magic only have 4 points in the first 6 minutes and a half of the third quarter, Rob.
1: Four points. It's just that when you dig yourself such a hole, all it takes is a three, and then they're back up 13. You know what I mean?
0: Yeah.
1: It's a long road, and you got to basically almost pitch a shutout to get back in it. And that's what they have now, 4 points.
0: 4 points.
1: And especially.
0: Golly, that's some Atlanta Hawks type stuff.
1: Yeah, but the Pistons only had 12 points in the quarter.
0: You know
1: what I mean?
0: Man.
1: So they might wind up having a 12-point quarter, which will be the same. And, of course, I don't think anybody thought that the Magic were going to beat the Pistons by 25 tonight, but I thought they would win the game.
0: All they got to do is win by one.
1: Yeah, that's
0: right?
1: All.
0: The Hawks won a couple games by one.
1: That's all.
0: And kept them in it. All right. There's a big event happening this weekend that a lot of people are into, and you've been a well-traveled man, even the only black man to go to Antarctica. I don't know if it's true, but dang it, I said it. So you might have been.
1: There have been other black people who've gone to Antarctica.
0: You've been to this. I want to know if you've been to this place that a lot of people are going to be at this weekend. It's a big event. It gets all fancy for. Would you go? Are you into it? We'll ask next. It is the Odd Couple, Rob and Kelvin, on a funky flashback Friday. Stick with your boys. It's Fox Sports Radio.
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11: Now that he's pitching a lot, I know it's difficult, but I think you need to give him a couple of days off. I think Ohtani needs, you know, I think 158, 159 games. I know it's only designated hitter, but mentally sometimes you need a break. I don't know that maybe 150 is that magic number for Ohtani, because now he's 30. And again, yes, it's only designated hitter. But
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11: now
12: of pitching, Johnny and Susie.
11: You're pitching every fifth. Maybe you tell people, right, hey, just so you know, I'm giving him off this day. But I really feel like Ohtani needs a, you know, more than just missing a couple of games a year. Now he's 31. Maybe he can sit and miss and play one. And look at 150.
12: Well, because you're looking at it, you're also playing an extra month.
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0: 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Coming up next hour, we got Mark Funky Comedina. We also have Last Call as well. And we'll get into Big Game 7 coming up too, man. Big Game 7 coming up in the NBA Eastern Conference. You got the 76ers and Celtics. We'll talk about that as well. All right, Rob. Kentucky Derby is happening this weekend. And it's one of those events everybody goes to. It's a big deal. People don't even know what's going on. They couldn't name a single horse to save their life, but they go get dressed up and all that good stuff. You were not far from Kentucky, spending all those years in Cincinnati. Did you ever go? I was let me see if my man Rob ever went and got all geared up.
1: Never went. I lived in Kentucky for 2 years, Southgate, yeah, which is in northern Kentucky, 3 miles across the 471 bridge in Cincinnati. Mm-hmm. So I lived in Kentucky. But I never went, and it's funny because my best friend, Fred, from D.C., and I have already talked about this. This is on our list for when, God willing, we retire. Fred is a big, huge sports fan, and we want to go do some of those things, you know what I mean? And that's on that list. Like, we're going to go to Augusta, to the Masters. I've never done that. Like, there's certain things that I have not done in sports, and the Kentucky Derby is one of those on that list, on the bucket list or whatever you want to call it. So I'm definitely interested in going at least one time and just checking out the scene.
0: Yeah, I'm the same way, man. Like, I'm not going to sit up here and act like I'm into the horse racing. I go to Santa Anita or something out here for those who, you know, near. In LA,
1: I have been there. I've been to Santa Anita. Have you ever been or no?
0: No, I still haven't been. You went to just go? Did you actually play some bets?
1: Yeah, play some bets. We had a live broadcast, but that was for maybe when I was doing stuff for AM 570 here locally in LA.
0: Yeah.
1: I think we had a live broadcast out there, and it was cool. And when I was a kid, we had a thing called off-track betting, OTB, and my grandfather, my late grandfather.
0: You down with OTB? I'm sorry.
1: Yes, you down with OTB. My grandfather was down with OTB. And that's how I spent time with him. Like, with my grandfather, it would just be me and him, and he let me pick some horses, you know, and all that kind of stuff. So, those are memories I have with him.
0: That's nice.
1: Yeah, it was. And so, the Kentucky Derby is a big event. A lot of people, it's the thing, obviously, in Kentucky.
0: Oh, people go, and to your point, they go from all over, and it's like one of those, I've never gone, I don't know anything about horse racing, but I want to go. I want to go to the parties. I want to look the part, you know, dress and the style in which they dress, go to the races. So, yeah, it's on my list. I like that. I there's some things out there. You got that. I've only been around the Daytona 500, like, I happened to be there. Spring break was there 1 year when it happened to be going there as well. So it was like a weird just timing thing when I went. And so you could see it and all that good stuff. But that could be on the list as well. I'm trying to think, what other big events? I mean, I guess, yeah. Well, I'll be fortunate just living here, God willing, that the Olympics will be here. Because I've never gone to the Olympics, but they'll be here in 2028, so just in LA, so by default I'll be here.
1: Yeah, but are you going? Cool. I don't know.
0: If I'm absolutely going. Yeah, I'm absolutely going.
1: I've never been to an Olympics either, and I
0: wait.
1: I've never covered the Olympics.
0: I would have lost that bet.
1: No, I've never covered the Olympics. I was just.
0: I just knew you were in Atlanta in '96.
1: Nope, I was not. In '96,
0: you couldn't convince me.
1: Yeah, I was not. I never covered the Olympics and. I'm going to be honest. I don't know if I'll be here when the Olympics are here as far as me getting out of Dodge if I'm not covering it. You know what I mean? I don't know. It just depends on the, like, I'm just not into all the crowds and trying to get around.
0: It's going to be crazy.
1: You know, and all that. And, you know, Los Angeles with the traffic and all that. Yeah. I don't know if I really want to be a part of that. I have to.
0: Mary Mack, you trying to go to the Olympics? Shay, when they get a couple of years from here?
2: I did the raffle and everything. I'm hyped for it. I'm trying to go to FIFA when it comes out here too.
0: About the World Cup?
2: Well, honestly, that's a whole different situation because Iran might not even come out here anymore. So if that happens, that happens. But if Iran comes out here, I'm 100% going to a World Cup match. Yeah. Everyone's telling me to wait until the last day to buy a ticket. So that's what I'm going to do.
1: Yeah.
0: You probably get somebody who just like, screw it, I can't go. I'll sell them for $100, whatever, you know.
2: Exactly.
0: You might be able to score, like, yeah, the
1: tickets
0: will
1: always be available. Like, I know you think, oh, there's nowhere I could get tickets.
2: I mean, when they're $4,000, they're always going to be available.
1: We're going to get to that, yeah.
0: Yeah, so that'd be cool. I'll definitely, but Kentucky Derby, that's on the list too, man. I got to get there, but I'm for sure. My daughters and my wife, even if it just ends up being my wife, just because my kids are so young, we're going to see gymnastics during the Olympics. Like that is going to be spectacular. Or going to see some track and field. I think that's going to be at the Coliseum here. That'll be fantastic too. So shout out to anybody and listeners out there in Kentucky or the Cincinnati area or anybody anywhere that's going to be heading out to the Kentucky Derby over the weekend. Enjoy it. Have fun.
1: And we mentioned it briefly, but those World Cup tickets, $4,000. Is that what they're trying to get people?
0: Yeah. That's and the only thing reason why I think is because you got other countries coming. So people are like Shay, right?
1: But I hear that things aren't moving as fast as you would have thought. You know, like people
0: do
1: are
0: Do they
1: not.
0: Know gas? Gas is up. Food is up. Rent is up. Everything is up. Ain't nobody got expendable. I can just go buy these $4,000 tickets. All right. 71-59. Pistons still down. Magic up 12 on them. Minute left in the third. We'll keep you updated on that game as well. Plus, we got to talk about a game 7 that's going to be happening in the Eastern Conference as well. Lots to get to. Fox Sports Radio. We are Fox Sports.
1: Let me ask you something. Once you hit 40, did your energy just drop?
0: Of course, and it's not like you're doing anything different. 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You're still trying to eat right.
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22: They've just started the fourth quarter in Orlando. The Magic led earlier, well, in fact, at half by 22. It's now 71-64 over Detroit. Early fourth, this is game six of their first round NBA playoff series. Orlando up 3-2. Cleveland leads 3-2, but trails at the half at Toronto. Raptors 61-51. The late game in about 45 minutes will be the Lakers trying to close it out at Houston. In the NHL, Sabres trying to close out a first round series, leading at Boston 2-1, and that's in the second period. End of two, still scoreless. Tampa Bay at Montreal, later Vegas at Utah. To baseball, the Brewers lead 4-1 at the Nationals in the top of the eighth. Starter for Milwaukee, Jacob Mizorowski, left due to injury in the sixth after 5 1/3 scoreless innings. Yankees lead 5-1 over the Orioles in the seventh. Cubs held on today to beat Arizona 6-5. I'm Steve DeSager.
23: One guy is happily divorced. One guy is happily married. One guy gets called daddy by his three beautiful daughters. One guy gets called daddy after a credit card approval. One guy won a state high school basketball championship. One guy only covered a state high school basketball championship. One guy's been inducted into three halls of fame. One guy has only mopped a hall. Does this seem weird to anybody else? Can this sports writer and this sports fan share a radio show without driving each other crazy? Now, live from the Fox Sports Radio studios, here's Fox Sports Radio's Odd Couple, Rob Parker and Kelvin Washington.
1: Hour number three here on the Odd Couple, Rob Parker, Kelvin Washington, on a funky flashback Friday here on Fox Sports Radio. 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Plus, last call, if you weren't able to get in earlier in the program, you will be able to do that. So a power-packed final hour of the week, of the program, all that and much more for you here on The Odd Couple.
0: All right, we got a good one, Rob. Pistons cut it within 5, 71-66. Magic up 10-40 left in the fourth quarter. They had a 24-11 third quarter. Then they scored four straight. So I think at one point they were on a 10-0 run to start going from third into the fourth. So crunch time for both these teams, and we'll see who they'll be able to do. You wonder if they're going to be gassed, as you mentioned earlier, expending so much energy trying to get back in this thing.
1: The hardest thing is to keep it going. You know what I mean? When you have to get so many, and then all you got to do. Yeah, you got to get so many in order to get it even. And it's hard. You see a lot. They might even tired, and then you fall back behind. You know what I mean? Like, it's one of those things. So, plenty of time. Wow. All those games have been pretty close. And we'll see how it goes.
0: We'll see. Keep you updated on that. Not a big game for Paolo. He's having a rough game. These three, what, Rob? 3 for 14, 0 for 7 from 3. So that, I don't know if that's a good thing in the sense that, yeah, hey, he's just off tonight. If you're the Pistons team, you got to hope, or if it's bad that he's so horrible and you're still down 6.
1: Right.
0: 17 from Bane is the high for a Magic player right now. And then everybody else just kind of sprinkled in, you know, a little here, a little there. Pistons last point, Pistons K obviously 17, but neither guy who had 45 last game. It's like you always say that they use too many of their points.
1: I'm always saying you might empty your gun and then you don't have
0: don't
1: it
0: be
1: for
0: worried about, don't be worrying about people's nights.
1: I'm just saying.
0: You know what? If that's the case, as you mentioned, the Knicks are scoring 4 points first game.
1: They might, all that.
0: Only 8 total the whole game, maybe. My goodness. All right, we'll keep you up on that as well.
1: Yep.
0: But speaking of NBA, Rob, Sixers, kind of, you know, we've talked to Pistons, the Knicks, Denver, Minnesota's been, Lakers, Houston. There's been some series that have had some conversation, storyline, juicy.
1: But everybody was down on the Sixers earlier. You remember we talked about it. Oh, they're better without Embiid and all that kind of stuff. And here they are forcing a game 7 against the Celtics in Boston, like after winning.
0: It's interesting because if you listen to folks who, you know, have been kind of are Boston fans, and they're having flashbacks of what you and I have talked about last year, when I keep saying they're going to lay that egg, that stinker, where they live by the three, die by it. They've had a couple of games where the offense gets weird, and they do that like, oh, shoot, the Sixers are getting back in this thing, or taking a lead, and they just revert back to just, well, one-on-one, chucking up threes. And so now it makes it really interesting going into game 7. You got to feel like Celtics, all right, you're going to right the ship, you're going to get this thing right. But the big conversation, or thing to watch, I should say, Rob, what do you do with Jason Tatum? What do you do? Jason Tatum goes out in the game. He gets hurt, you know, and you're saying it's another leg, another calf or something. I mean, it's what do you do with him? He's going to be a game-time decision, but – do you risk it? And that's what a lot of folks are concerned about, is because he fought all the way. Go ahead.
1: It's simple. If he's not healthy enough to play, he can't play. And that team won a lot of games without him this year. And you just got to play it like that. That's how it has to be. You can't force the guy out there. You don't want to put the guy out there. We saw it before. And what was that? The finals with, was it the conference final with KD? You remember that when the Warriors put him out there and we knew that he shouldn't have been out there, and that's what happened. So I think it's to me, it's an easy fit.
0: Well, he's playing. So the latest he is. Okay, I'm sorry. So he is playing. They had to send in their list of injury list. He's not on it. So I mean, what does that mean? Do you watch him? Do you monitor him? I think it's a bit risky. Unless he is completely, like, he's really seriously, like, dude, it was just a little pain, I'm fine. Because you can't be set back another whole year. You know what I mean? 8-9 months.
1: No, you don't want to put your star player in that position. If he's not healthy and he can't do what he's doing, and you're putting him in a situation where, you know, you could hurt him going forward, right, it would be a mistake. Even for a playoff series, even though you want to win, and this season wasn't supposed to be anything. It was supposed to be a wash. You know that. They got rid of all the veteran players. They were going to develop some young guys. Thought that they would just be in the middle of the pack in the East, and instead they wound up balling out and putting themselves in another spot where people felt it was good the way they were playing and making a comeback without Tatum. It was amazing. So now,
0: go ahead.
1: No, go ahead.
0: Well, I was just going to say, and I do think too, what threw Boston off is Embiid coming back, because, you know, he had that surgery. He should be back in a few weeks, 1, 2 weeks, 4 weeks. How does it work? Everybody's body is different. And I think throwing an obviously an MVP candidate type player when healthy at his best, and I think there was an adjustment for the Sixers, right? Okay, wait, because the wings were playing great. You had Maxey, even Edgecombe, VJ Edgecombe, the rookie. We're seeing the resurgence in Paul George. And so I think there was a quick adjustment period for that first game when he came back of like, okay, how do we play with him? Do we feed? And even himself, remember he shot all those threes. He was 0-5, 0-6 in the first half and said, forget the threes. I forgot I'm 7-1, 7-2. Let me go be big, mid-range game, turnaround game, and got it going again for himself. And I think that also threw a wrinkle in for the Celtics. Like, oh, shoot. You know what I mean? You're adjusting. And you're like, wait. And I think that happened to give you an example with the Nuggets. A couple of times you got these random players coming in for the Timberwolves. You're like, wait, hold on. Wait, who is this? What? We planned for this. We executed for this. And that happens in the postseason sometimes when you get those kind of games or those kind of moments where somebody comes in. But it's going to be interesting because what happens, Rob? Is this a overachieving season because of what you saw the whole season? Like, you didn't expect them to be this good? Because I think they overachieved for me. I expect them to be 5th, 6th, 7th seed-ish. They all the way compete for a chance to be number one seed in the East. And now if you get knocked out by the Sixers, it turns into, well, dang, we had championship hopes. So it kind of changes, like, man, wow, we overachieved. But since he came back and looked relatively healthy and relatively like himself, my mind is now they're supposed to be in the championship. So it's going to be a hard year, you know, to assess if you're the Celtics, if they were to lose this game.
1: Yeah,
0: we thought it would go.
1: Yeah, I think that you would be disappointed. There's no doubt about it. But I don't think this was a year you got some new players, some young players, some really valuable time, right? You developed some younger players. You know what Jaylen Brown can do. He had an unbelievable year, like an all-star kind of year, right? So that was that was in that situation. And then you also have, you have your star player. You know what you're doing, so you feel like our two star players we have, and they're going to be there. They're going to be good for years to come. So they have it, and I don't see them.
0: Right.
1: Why would they break that up? You know what I mean? Like, you have something, you have a formula. All you got to do is get those other players around, and you can look at this and just say, hey, it was bad. It that we had an opportunity and it didn't work out this time. But I don't think if you're the Celtics, you're going to be like, wow, this was a disaster. Because I don't think they were expecting anything this year, and they wound up at least having a good run at it. But I expect them to win in Boston. I just do. How about the 76ers? Where are you on them?
0: I was going to say, this is what you – it's so hard. You know I always talk about Paul George often injured. We know Embiid's history. And so it's so hard because if I was just reading a roster to you on paper, you'd be like, oh, that team is, you know, we already know Maxey's one of the best players in the league. VJ Edgecombe finished third in the rookie of the year voting. Looks like he's going to be a stud in this league. And Embiid, we know he is when healthy. And so Kelly Oubre and a couple other guys they have, on paper, the 76ers are supposed to be good, right? Like, yeah. They should be competing against the Celtics. Yeah, they should be one of the better teams in the East. So it's really hard to, because of the injuries. It's like you don't know what you're getting. And with injuries, you don't know how long guys are going to have to, you know, before they get back acclimated, get healthy. So that's the challenge with them. And Paul George has looked good. He's looked, reminded us of who he is. He's supposed to be 23 this last game. Great defense on Jaylen Brown. He's played very well this series. And you kind of go, oh, yeah, that's who Paul George is when he's healthy, right? That's the better version of him. So I think the Celtics are who I'd expect. But I think the 76ers have their number with Embiid back.
1: So you're expecting them to win in game 7 in Boston?
0: Yeah, I think they sneak out of game 7.
1: Yeah,
0: because their ability to play inside out, the ability they have a bunch of wings, that they throw at you, Maxey, Edgecombe, Oubre, Paul George. They got a bunch of guys on the edge who can defend, kind of the two-way players you look for. I think the 76ers are going to pull this thing out. And again, I'm assuming 80%, I don't know, 75, 85% Joel Embiid, it looks great. So I expect them to be able to pull this thing out. So, and it's going to be, again, the Celtics will be able to have that crutch of we overachieved this season, but you don't want to lose like this, the way they're going to potentially lose. By the way, tie game, 72 all, Magic Pistons, 7 minutes left. They have scored 12 points in almost a quarter and a half since the second half, Rob.
1: Yeah, I see it.
0: They being the Magic to 34. So a 34 to 12 run in the second half thus far.
1: With 7 minutes to go. My goodness. There it is. The game is there. It's available. And you'll see how much energy they put in, and does he start to make some shots? You know, it's like the law of averages. You know what I mean? Like, they have 1 point in the fourth quarter. You just hope that, okay, we use all that energy to tie it all up, and now will they start putting together some baskets? Are they going to get 1 point the rest of the game or whatever it is? Like, it's crazy to me.
0: I mean, my gosh, they're down one. This is. We've seen some wild stuff in the last 24 hours. You wouldn't have convinced me that they'd have, 12 points in a quarter and a half.
1: 12 points in the second half. Right. 12 points in the second half. And how many of those are field goals? I don't even know how many field goals they've made. They've hit that patch where everything was going in the second quarter. So the Pistons are up by two. There's still 7 minutes to go. We'll see.
0: Yep. Yeah, continue keeping.
1: All right. 877-99 on Fox. 877-996-6369. Where are you on the 76ers Boston? What do you think on those two with a game seven? Kelvin likes Philadelphia. I'm going to stick with Boston. They got to make their threes, play their game. And obviously, if Tatum can't go, right now he's playing, but hopefully he's 100% or can play and contribute. But I still like Jaylen Brown. We saw what he did all year, even without Tatum. So that'll be interesting to see how it plays out. It is the Odd Couple, 877-99 on Fox, 877-996-6369. Right here on Fox Sports Radio, and you know what you need to do. 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
0: It is the Odd Couple on a funky flashback Friday. 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It is 80 to 74, 440 left in the game. Pistons have come back. They're up six. It's been a Cade Cunningham just defensively making shots and no shots being made on the Magic end. But four something left in this game. We'll continue to keep you updated on.
1: So that do they have? They have 3 points on it. They're all free throws. So they have no.
0: Yeah, field. Yeah. Paolo Vaccaro's made free throw. Yep.
1: They have no baskets in the fourth quarter. They had 11 points in the third quarter, and they have 3 feet free throws. This is like, to me, that's coaching. I'm sorry. You gotta set up plays. There's no way. That you don't have a play to get you a basket when you're going.
0: And you know what I don't
1: like
0: Rob?
1: You know what I mean, Kelvin?
0: See, I can. Dude, we got a couple calls. I'm gonna say this real quick because you just hit on something. You've heard me mention something happened in the NBA where guys don't know how to just get like, hey, Paolo, go get on the left block.
1: Yeah.
0: Go get fouled. Go get a bucket. Do your thing. Like it. When you watch the Magic, they're just all in the perimeter. I try to dribble once or twice. Okay, I give it back to you out in the perimeter. Okay, you try to dribble. All right, you get in the perimeter. And it's not just the Magic. A lot of NBA teams do this, and you know this. You were in New York with the Knicks where you got Patrick Ewing. You dump it down to him or Bernard King, or if it were the Pistons, you were able to dump it down to guys on the block and like the Bird and Mikhail. Guys don't have spots anymore. Guys don't get to the block. It's just all it is everything is perimeter oriented. And it's just it's such a feast or famine type of way of playing basketball. You get what I mean?
1: Yeah. It just there's no way that you could let a whole quarter go by where you only have free throws and not a basket, and you don't have a play as a coach to get you baskets, right? There's less than 4 minutes to go. They're down by eight. What are they down by?
0: Yeah, Kay just hit a three.
1: Yeah, I mean, like they're cooked. I think at this point who's making baskets? Like it's too late.
0: And now they're shook mentally. To your point. And to your coaching point, Rob.
1: That's coaching.
0: When you do this,
1: you can't do that.
0: You then get your team anxious, right? Because now every basket, every possession, they're nervous. They don't know how to because they're not in comfortable flow.
1: You can't let it go that long to me without being able to get yourself, stop the action, get you a play, get you a basket, get you free throws. Like they went all that time where they had one and two points in most of the quarter. You got to get free throws. Your shot's not dropping. You can't just keep shooting threes
0: because
1: and shooting
0: no
1: from
0: one
1: the
0: does
1: perimeter.
0: That anymore, Rob. You're not allowed to coach like that. God forbid you dump it down to Karl Malone or Barkley and say, "Big fella, go get me one." You know what I mean?
1: Can you imagine you're gonna lose a fourth quarter at home where you don't get a field goal? I've never seen anything like it.
0: And to your point, when you watch them, I mean, yeah, they're going to make a shot at some point. But if there's nothing.
1: No, I'm not sure they're going to make a shot. I'm dead serious. At this point, when you get outscored 21-4 and you don't have a field goal,
0: even at
1: 3:51 to go, I'm not convinced they might not score the rest of the game.
0: It just drives me crazy. All right. He needs to drop it down the pile. All right, let's get to these calls. 877-99 on Fox. 76ers pulling up a great upset against the Celtics. Are you worried? Is it just, they won a couple more, but you're not worried about the Celtics in game seven? 877-99 on Fox. Rob, who we got?
1: Andre in Massachusetts. You're on the Odd Couple of Fox
0: Sports
1: Radio.
0: Oh, let's see what he has to say.
1: You already know he's picking the Celtics like I am. What's up,
0: not
1: Dre?
0: Not a thing. Let me tell you.
8: How you doing? Thanks for taking the call. Listen, I'm picking the hot team. I'm picking a team that's landing the power punches. And right now, that is the Philadelphia 76ers under the capable leadership of Nick Nurse. Now, you guys talked about dumping it into the post. What's the 76ers offense been the last two games? Paul George bringing the ball up on one side of the court, Joel Embiid in the post, them playing inside out, and going through the big man, okay? Going through the dominant option, like we used to do back in New York with the Patrick Ewing, the Xavier McDaniels, and Charles Oakley. Here's the bottom line in terms of what this comes down to, and you mentioned it, okay, about this analytics, run up and down, shoot a bunch of threes, and then bring these guys, young players in. Here's what it comes down to. The Celtics got rid of Jrue Holiday, and they should have never done that. Forget the second apron. That's who they are missing. Jrue Holiday made that
1: team. That's a great point.
8: You cannot replace him. Never mind, you lost Al Horford because he hit the road after you lost Jrue Holiday and you changed up the culture. They don't have the defensive mentality, the defensive tools, and the leadership that they had last year. It's not the same team. You're 100% right, Kelvin, and it's the perfect storm because all of a sudden the Sixers got healthy and Nick Nurse is a capable coach. You can win a championship with the Sixers on 2K if you just play with the actual team. Never mind Embiid being out and Paul George.
1: So you're picking the Sixers to win.
8: I'm picking the Sixers to win the Celtics.
1: Wow.
8: It's not the same team as the last 2 years. And the Sixers are now healthy. They're the more talented group. Thanks for taking the call.
1: Yep. No doubt. Appreciate it. Look at that. From the Commonwealth. I was shocked by that.
0: Yeah, and now you got the Pistons threes going in. Duncan Robinson hitting it. It's a 12-point game now. 3:08 left. This is crazy, Rob. If you predicted that they won't score a field goal.
1: I told you. I already see it because you're too late in this game. I don't think you can let the game go that far. And I think that's coaching. Like, I get it. Players are off. You got to be able to get them in a position. Do you know what I mean?
0: You got a player too that you got in. All right, we're going to go to our bread and butter here. This player.
1: This gets us a basket or it's going to get us two free throws. That stops the run. That stops the situation. You can't. So they have how many points now in the second half? 15 points?
0: 15. Jamal Mosley, their coach, a lot of people had him on the hot seat. Regardless, some even said, even if he wins this series and loses the next round, he could be gone. A game like this, my friend and co-host Rob Parker, you love to get people gone. This would be one right here where he would be gone off of this. There's just, you had a chance to advance, get a great. It's one thing if you lost. Hey, it was a good game back and forth. We lost. You score 15 points currently in the second half with only 3 minutes left with Paolo Banchero, Desmond Baines. You know, you got guys, Wendell Carter. You got enough guys to get some buckets, and they don't.
1: Kevin.
0: They're not getting any buckets.
1: In Culver City, you're on the Odd Couple Fox Sports Radio. That might be an NBA record to not have a field goal in the fourth quarter of a playoff game.
0: I know.
1: Kev.
0: All the time.
7: Hey, let's just call it out. This perimeter basketball is destroying the NBA. You got a bunch of guys sitting around shooting threes, and when those threes don't go in, they don't know how to score. That's why you got Orlando playing like that.
1: Yep.
7: And I want people to start calling out Joe Mazzulla. I'm tired of all the, we got to play better. What are you going to do? Why don't you do something to make a freaking adjustment? Get Jason Tatum in the post. Get Jaylen Brown in the post. Get Vucevic in the post. He's one of the best post players at USC. What are you doing? All you're going to do is shoot 43s with Peyton Pritchard, and when they don't make the threes, you lose? Make the adjustment. That's what Phil Jackson would do. Pat Riley would do that. The last guy on a championship there, Doc Rivers, did that when they won a championship. Make an adjustment, Mazzulla. You won that one championship. Why don't you step up and be a credible head coach and do something when a team is punching you in the face? Because Nick Nurse is out coaching you. Now you got to make the adjustment and stop shooting 43s and get your butt in the post and start going inside. Like Barkley,
0: that's a good call out, Kevin. The problem is, Kev, who?
7: Yep.
0: They are built for the three. Who is the go get a bucket and the paint guy? Yes, they got Tatum and Jaylen Brown as far as they can handle the rock and get and they can
7: How
0: score. We
7: Derek
0: know
7: White?
0: That, but I'm saying
7: How about Derek White?
0: Well, he's been struggling too. Wow, look at all the Magic fans are leaving. This is crazy. Appreciate it.
1: Why wouldn't you leave? I mean, like, seriously, they laid an egg. They didn't even have to play great in the second half. You just gotta play decent. You can't go where
0: play
1: you got
0: par.
1: How many field goals did they have in the second half? They only had 11 points, so they might have had two or three buckets, right? And then
0: Got one there. Paolo got a dunk finally.
1: That's too late now. It's like, what's the score? 10 points? Is 10-point lead?
0: Twelve. Still 12.
1: Yeah. I mean, it's too late. There's your field goal. Now you got a field goal. But I'm telling you, this is This is on the coach. You got to know how to get that train stopped and turned around.
0: Yeah,
1: and
0: this might have got him fired, Rob.
1: Even if they win, they could win game seven and they probably won't bring him back. I believe that.
0: Because he was already on the hot seat. Everybody knows that. Right. He was already, the buns were toasty. He was already on that hot seat.
1: All right.
0: All right. Let's get to Funky Comadina coming up after we get you set on trending with Steve Persinger.
22: Guys, genuinely amazing that Orlando until just now had missed 23 straight field goal attempts. It's now about 2 minutes.
1: There's a number because, Steve, that's what I was trying to figure out. Like, this got to be like the Knicks and the some historic.
0: The Rockets, 27-3.
1: Right.
22: When you talk about historic low, remember one of the Chicago Bulls finals games against the Utah Jazz, where Utah had the record for fewest points in a second half of a playoff game, and that was 23. This is 17 points so far with 2 minutes left at Orlando.
1: 23 straight misses.
22: This is a 35-point second quarter that Orlando had at home, and they're not going to come close to 35 total in the second half.
1: Unbelievable.
22: 91-77, Detroit leading with under 2 minutes to go, and Orlando had a halftime lead of 60-38 tonight. So Detroit is ready to force a Game 7 of this first-round series. Meanwhile, Cleveland's up 3-2. Cleveland is still trailing by double digits at Toronto late third quarter. Raptors 92-81. The late game starts in about 10 minutes. Lakers up 3-2 playing at Houston. LA's Austin Reeves starting tonight. Kevin Durant of the Rockets out again with an ankle injury. Boston hosts a Game 7 on Saturday against Philadelphia. 3 Game 6s in the NHL playoffs tonight. Under 4 minutes left in regulation. Tampa Bay still scoreless at Montreal. Canadians leading the series 3-2. Buffalo up 3-2 and winning tonight at Boston 2-1 early in the third. The late game in a half an hour has Vegas up 3-2 playing at Utah. The Dallas Cowboys signed first-round safety Caleb Downs from Ohio State. The Eagles signed first-round wide receiver Mekhi Lemon from USC. Cameron Young leads by 5 strokes in Miami at Doral. Jordan Spieth is tied for second place. A reminder, NASCAR's on FS1 the next 3 Sundays. This Sunday from Texas, 3:30 p.m. Eastern Time. In baseball today, the Cubs at home held on 6-5 over Arizona, although for the D-backs, Ildemaro Vargas went 4-for-4. He has a 27-game hit streak dating back to last September. The Milwaukee Brewers are up 6-1 at Washington in the top of the ninth. Brewers starting pitcher Jacob Mizorowski left with a hamstring cramp in the sixth. After 5 1/3 hitless innings, Brewers pitcher Brandon Woodruff is on the IL with shoulder inflammation. The Orioles place closer Ryan Helsley on the IL with elbow inflammation. Tampa Bay has shut out the Giants 3-0. Back to you.
0: Hey, Steve, have a great weekend. Appreciate you, buddy. It's the Odd Couple, Rob Parker, Kelvin Washington, on a Funky Flashback Friday. Joined now by our man, Mark Funky Comadina. Essentially sports, Fox Sports Radio, NBA insider, Mark_G_Medina on X. Give him a follow. Mark, how the heck did the Pistons come back and win this thing, buddy?
11: Well, I mean, they're in the driver's seat right now. How do they win it? Well, it helps that Paolo Banchero is not shooting the ball well. Same thing with Jalen Suggs. Same thing with Desmond Bain. So they need that luck because when you're looking at this game right now, Cade Cunningham is still struggling with his efficiency, 10-23 from the field so far. But thankfully for the Pistons, he has gotten some help with some better three-point shooting, most notably from Duncan Robinson. But,
1: I mean, come on. This is what I don't understand. And from a coaching standpoint, 23 straight misses, 23 straight field goal misses by Orlando. Like, where's the play where the coach draws up something and the guy gets in the block and you have a guy who has a move or a chance of making a basket? I mean, really, as easy as it is to score in the NBA, you're going to continue to shoot from the perimeter. We saw that. What was that, Houston? They missed 27 straight threes. Do you remember that?
11: Yep. Oh, yeah. I covered that game seven, Rockets-Warriors in 2018.
1: 27 straight. Like, these are historic. It's unbelievable where that is.
11: Wow. Yeah, and Rob, you're on to something because Jalen Suggs, he's not blameless. He's been part of the problem with the poor shooting, but during the season, when I asked him about the team's inconsistency, he pointed for the need to make the extra pass, especially after making a defensive stop. When you look at the numbers, their offense is really generated after, I think, the second pass after making a defensive stop. So too much of the isolation one-on-one or taking a good shot before a better shot, that's partly why they're in this predicament.
1: Right. I mean, I didn't think they were going to blow them out like the score was, but I didn't think that they could miss 23 straight. That's incredible. All right, how about the Lakers and the Rockets? What do you see there? The Lakers got enough. They're not going to run out of gas? Because I thought they were going to close out the Rockets at home. I was surprised by that.
11: Yeah, Rob, I think anything can happen. You know, I think that the Lakers close out only because I don't think that the Houston Rockets, this team, is suddenly going to be the team that breaks NBA history with being the only team that, you know, overcomes a 3-0 series deficit, or the fifth team that at least forces a game seven. You know, they've been Jekyll and Hyde. They're young guys, you know, make or miss shots depending on the game. But the Lakers are very vulnerable. I mean, their last two games, you know, they've dropped percentage points as far as their efficiency by about 5%. They've only shot 25% from the field. LeBron, he seems to be out of gas when you look at the fact that he missed all of his threes in game five on six attempts. Austin Reeves, he's starting. You expect, okay, he should start gaining his rhythm, but there's a lot of times that second game is actually harder than the first game after a lengthy absence because the adrenaline rush has worn off, but the rustiness is still there. But I think the Lakers will muster enough at least to get past this Houston team. But that doesn't really do anything. All it's really doing is setting themselves up for a quick turnaround against a Thunder team that they really have no shot at beating anyway. But at least it helps them save face of the embarrassment of, you know, losing the Rockets after being up 3-0.
0: You know, what's interesting about this one, you know, going back to this previous game five, Austin Reeves played well-ish, but didn't shoot the ball well, 4-16. I think that was a key difference in why we have a game six now. What do you expect to see from him getting his second game, getting his win back?
11: Yeah, well, going off of what J.J. Redick said pregame, he said that Austin's going to have to be huge for us. But I think that everyone has to keep in mind that second game, a lot of times you're even worse than the first game. So I think it's unrealistic for him to have an efficient scoring night, but he still's got to be productive with at least getting points on the board and having the impact energy plays, and that can relieve some of the pressure off the role players, but the role players have to miss shots. I mean, I know Luke Kennard's a role player, and he's not used to having that elevated.

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5: 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When it comes to the things we do,
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We'll get to last.

0: last call. We got a couple other conversations going on. We got a couple other good games still, hopefully, in the NBA as well. Let's do last call right now.
1: Hey, right there. Cleveland cut it to three. Cleveland's only down by three with 7 minutes to go. Wow.
0: Got some good games happening in the NBA. Pistons just win by 14, 93-79. We'll kind of break down some more stats from that. Now that we got more final stats, Rob, it's kind of ridiculous. What happened there? One for 20 in the fourth quarter, Rob.
1: That's just ridiculous. And that one basket they made was a late dunk.
0: It was a late layup. Yeah.
1: Right?
0: One for 20, Rob. Field goals.
1: It's so bad that, you know, the conspiracy theorists are all like, it's a fix because it was so.
0: Right, yeah, everybody's like, Adam Silver's
1: in one of the games.
0: I would have been more in if it were something like, I can't make you miss one for 20.
1: No, but I'm just saying, it's so ridiculous that people just can't buy that NBA guys can't make a basket.
0: 1 for 20 from field goal, 0 for 10 from three and a fourth.
1: Like crazy. They're still shooting threes. All right, here we go. Last call.
2: This is the last call.
3: Last call time on the Odd Couple.
1: All right, how about Jake in Georgia? You're the last call here on the Odd Couple Fox Sports Radio. What's up, Jake? How are you?
4: Yeah, I'm doing. It's Jay.
1: Oh, Jay, what's up,
0: what
1: my
0: up,
1: man?
0: Jay?
1: Yeah, we know.
0: Where you
1: what
0: been,
1: up,
0: Jay?
4: Hey, man, I be working with the kids, man. They be taking all my time, man.
1: How many kids you got, Jay? How many kids you got?
4: Well, I got two, but I'm a child welfare investigator, so my job is always
1: Let me tell you something. And that's an important job, my man.
0: For sure. 1,000%, man. Great work, brother.
1: Hats off to you.
4: Hey, appreciate you guys. But on the other note, I'm glad y'all brought up conspiracy theories and called me one, but the fence is in. Get Adam Silver far, far away from the NBA. He should have been fired yesterday. I don't know if it's because my house made me salty. I don't know what's going on. But you can't tell me grown men out here missing 20-something field goal attempts in a row if you're the Orlando Magic. Like, the fence is in. Adam Silver made the call to Vegas.
0: Jay, if it was only the refs, I'd give you that. I would be like, I see what you say. If it was the refs, 1 for 20 is y'all. Like, if it was all of a sudden randomly.
4: Kevin, I know you happy because Detroit won. But these guys are at home. It's a different thing if they're on the road.
1: Right. It's so bad. Right. It just looks really bad. I know. I get it.
4: Especially my house yesterday. How you get beat by 51 points at home? I left at the beginning of the second quarter. That's just how bad it was. I don't know.
1: I give you credit. You said you left. You were at the game?
4: Yes, I want a refund.
1: Yeah, I don't blame you. I would have done that. I would have walked out, too. I would have walked out.
0: Hey, you know what they called it, Rob and Jay? Everybody thought they was going to Magic City. They called it Tragic City.
1: It was Tragic City. All right, hey, Jay, have a great weekend. Appreciate you.
4: It's good to talk to you guys.
1: No doubt.
0: No doubt, Jay, man. Hey, keep doing great work with the kids, brother. Appreciate it.
1: So, this other one here, I thought maybe it was going to get another Game 7, but Cleveland's in it. Like they've cut it down to 3 points, and they what do they have? It's still like 6:50 to go.
0: Yeah, 6:54, 96-93. Raptors up. Nice little run here by the Cavs. Make a run.
1: Where's Jason Smith? The Mets are down 2-0 already. What is this?
5: I'm not even kidding. He just said that. Right when you said that, he goes, I can't believe that just happened.
1: They're down 2-0 already to the Angels. Like, already. Is this the first inning? Yep, bottom of the first. Unbelievable. All right. Hey, have a great
0: weekend.
1: Good
0: NBA games. Yeah, you too. We'll see what happens on Monday. We could have the worst collapse ever with the Lakers. We could have the Celtics win or lose. It's a lot going to happen.
1: The Jason Smith Show with Mike Harmon is coming up next.
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27: The Cleveland Cavaliers were down 11 to start the fourth quarter at Toronto tonight. It's Raptors 100-99 now with under 3 minutes to go. Cavs leading this first-round playoff series 3-2 for the moment. And an amazing comeback for Detroit, the one seed in the East, staying alive, forcing a Game 7 Sunday with a comeback win at Orlando 93-79. Detroit early third quarter was down 24. The Magic in the second half scored 19 points total, a playoff record low for a half. The Lakers are underway, up 3-2, playing at Houston tonight. Rockets 14-11 in the lead mid-first quarter. Kevin Durant of the Rockets out again with an ankle injury. In the NHL, they've started overtime. Tampa Bay scoreless at Montreal. Buffalo trying to close it out, up 3-1, 4 minutes to go at the Bruins. Baseball Yankees 7-2 winners against Baltimore. I'm Steve Desig.
0: My reputation as one of the greatest prognosticators in the history of sports. Can I help you?
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30: Oh, let's have some fun. It's a Friday.
28: 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A big-time NBA Friday night, which I'm excited about because the Mets are already losing. But big-time NBA Friday night. I mean, first
30: Mets
28: inning.
30: Are saving their runs for you for tomorrow and Sunday. How many nacho helmets can you consume to try to eat the pain away?
28: Well, tomorrow I get this. I get Lightning McLean tomorrow, so it should be okay. I mean, we'll lose 2-1. We'll lose 2-1, yeah. But I get Lightning McLean.
30: So you at least get excited about that.
28: Yeah. I mean, look, that was the best one. When I went to Mets Dodgers 2 weeks ago, that was the best, most well-pitched
30: game
28: of the year.
30: No,
28: right?
30: I was fantastic. Now
28: I was going to say, anytime I get a chance to see him, I mean, he's Tom Seaver. I mean, he's going to dominate the league for a decade. Like, I'm excited to go see him.
30: No.
28: Again,
30: but
28: we're going to lose 2-1.
30: No, but remember the last time we went down this with the Mets rotation of all these guys that were going to dominate for a year, what happened? One by one, they got picked off like a horror movie.
28: Lightning McLean, I will shout it from someplace. Ready eye. So where are we with the NBA playoffs? Well, right now, final game of the night, first quarter, the Rockets trying to extend this series to 7 games. And I say extend because officiating tonight is Scott Foster.
30: Yeah, he is.
28: Get your tickets for Game 7 in Los Angeles, ready to go. The extender is out. Lakers with an early lead, though, 4 minutes to go in the first quarter, 17-16. So far, LeBron has 4. Austin Reeves already with 5, which is, you know, it's an improvement off of his 4-for-16 shooting night from the previous game. So Lakers out to a good start, of course. No Luka Doncic tonight, but, boy, I can't imagine how tight the Laker locker room is going in, especially LeBron James walking around going, if we blow this lead, that's all anybody's going to talk about. This is going to be the button to my career. I mean, it's going to be, that's all anybody.
30: Well, LeBron, the poison pens
28: LeBron
30: are out.
28: LeBron blew the lead. Not the Lakers did. LeBron blew the lead. It was all my fault. All LeBron's fault. Like he's gone from, look at the hero he is the first 3 games of this series, leading the Lakers, turning back the clock, reminding you how great he was to, man, I don't even know if I want to finish this series, man. I don't know if I should come up with an injury at some point because I don't want to get blamed for blowing this, man. I'm not going to be that guy.
30: Life comes at you fast. To this point, he's played a little bully ball in the low post, just wrestled away a rebound, and you get a weak reach-in foul, just a dumb foul this early in the game. I mean, don't put yourself behind the eight ball if you're the Houston Rockets. 1-9 in playoff games officiated by Foster since 2016.
28: Yeah, but they're down in this one, and they need to extend it.
30: Should we start looking at what ticket prices are for Sunday's game?
28: Oh, they just went up. As soon as they announced Scott Foster as the official, it's, double the prices. Double the prices. Double them. Triple them. Triple them. I know we're going to get it. I know people are going to buy them. Let's go. Let's make money tonight. Let's make some cash.
30: Well, see if folks get desperate. Yeah.
28: So we'll have more on that game. Obviously, this one just started again. 3 minutes to go in the first quarter. Hell of a game happening right now in Toronto where the Raptors don't know the meaning of the, hey, come on, you should just die. You had injuries. It got blown out. The Cavaliers are much better than the 4 seed. 28 seconds left to go, and it's the Raptors with a 104-102 lead over Cleveland. Raptors had the lead most of the way, but Cleveland cut into the lead to come back. They actually took the lead, but this is still a lead for the Raptors with just under 20 seconds to go. Now, they just, I believe, was a shot clock violation. I think R.J. Barrett missed everything.
30: That's just terrible.
28: Ex-Nick, R.J. Barrett, missing everything.
30: R.J. Barrett, 7 of 19 on the night, 21 points.
28: So the Cavaliers are going to have the ball, a timeout on the floor with a chance to tie it or potentially get the go-ahead basket. 15 seconds left to go, and they trail by two. Now, the shot hit the rim, and I don't know what the official call was, because they may have called an over-the-back on the Raptors, because they just didn't went to commercial really fast. We'll keep you updated on that. But in any event, the Raptors miss with a chance to go up by making a two-possession game. So now the Cleveland Cavaliers have the ball with 15 seconds left, down to, again, timeout on the floor.
30: Yeah, coach's challenge after the shot clock turnover was called, so we'll keep an eye on that. You know, it's just like ABS. We love to keep the score column up for that. But Cavaliers will, in theory, have a chance to go and steal this game. But a wild Friday night, man.
28: Well, look, just for the second night, I'm going to hit you with a question right off the bat. Last night, of course, we talked about the Knicks.
30: Go New York, go New York, go.
28: And the ability for the Hawks to get down 50 at halftime in a playoff
30: game. That was impressive.
28: That was really, like, I'm saying, boy, can we really, as far as an on-the-court playoff performance.
30: Performance.
28: Positive or negative. Can we get past that? Right? Because we've seen teams score 80 points in the first half before, a high scoring team.
30: No, but, sure. Everything's fallen. Absolutely.
28: Yeah, but you have a 36 point first half and you are down 50. Man, you're down 50. Now, that's a really hard thing to do.
30: That is either you're trying to be bad or you're just not trying, depending on which side you want to look at.
28: So I ask you, what is the more difficult achievement? The Hawks getting down 50 last night or the Magic missing 21 straight shots and scoring 19 points in the second half as they blew a 22-point halftime lead and watched the Pistons get back into the series, tied at 3, Game 7 back in Detroit. Orlando, 11 points in the third quarter, 8 points in the fourth quarter.
30: An
28: all-time record for fewest points and a half in an NBA game in history. So, more impressive, harder to do. Being down by 50 at halftime or scoring 19 points and a half?
30: 19 points and a half.
28: Yeah?
30: By far.
28: You think?
30: Well, when you score 60 points in the first half, and then you basically forget how to play back. It's one thing.
28: Because here's the thing, is you have to stink for both things to happen.
30: No, right.
28: You have to stink
30: for both things. But it's one thing to say, hey, you know, we're bludgeoning this squad in the first half, and we're cooking. I mean, halftime's not that long, right? This isn't a Super Bowl halftime. This isn't disco demolition and we blew up a bunch of records that have to be cleaned up and we have to decide whether we're going to keep going, whatever else acts of God to extend things, right? We didn't have a hurricane rip through through the arena or a leak in the roof to where we had to suspend play for an hour and a half. So you totally come back. No. Normal halftime, obviously extended because it's the playoffs, a little extra grab ass on the sets. But you come back, and I showed you the shot chart. I mean, it is absolutely, it's like a coloring page. Hey, you want to fill in that circle? Maybe I do, maybe I don't. 2 of 16 in the fourth quarter, 3 of 14 in the third. How do you shoot that well in the first half? And then as a collective team, play that poor? How do you only have 11 shot attempts inside the arc in the second half in a game you're leading that well? And by that big a margin in the first half. I mean, it's just unconscionable to me.
28: Scott Foster officiated the second half of that game before getting on an SST, and now he's officiating this game.
30: Yeah, I mean, he teleported like he was in Star Trek.
28: Yeah.
30: I mean, it makes more sense that I come out of a game, you know, come into a game flat. I don't have it.
28: Just picturing Wong doing opening the portal. Okay, Mr. Foster, come through the portal. Good. You'll be right out there. Okay, great. Close the portal.
30: Hey, you opened a portal, didn't you? Yeah, I mean that's where we're at in this process. I mean, that second half was unconscionable. Just a horrific effort. And it's at home again.
28: Yeah.
30: Like, that's the thing. We're seeing teams with the flat-ass efforts to close things out at home. The Boston 11-point fourth quarter that we saw against the Sixers. I mean, what are we doing here? Once upon a time, it was closeout city. We've got guys killing the game and finishing off, and then you got no-shows. And it's not one guy going cold. All right, don't give him the ball anymore. It's an entire squad that suddenly forgets how to shoot.
1: Come on, man. That's why I'm on the other side of you. I think it's much more difficult to be down 50 at halftime because it just takes one side to suck to score 19 points in a half, right? You just have to suck. And it's not like we watch the Pistons score 155 points or in 155-79, right? You just need one side to be terrible to score 19 points. Now, for the Hawks, you have to be terrible offensively and you need the other team to light it up and score 83. So I think you're talking about two things having to happen. So it's much more impressive to get down by 50 because there's more variables than it is just, we could just stink and miss 23 in a row, right? I mean, we could just do that and that's fine. I mean, really, 93-79, I feel like, was this a first round game from the 90s? Like, that's what this looked like.
30: Well, but at least the Pistons scored 55 in the second half. I mean, that's a reasonable amount of points.
1: They scored 38 in the first half.
30: I get it. Guess what? You don't need to be overwhelming in the second half. Just be an average squad, right? What's your average score? About a 104 per game for them on the year. So all you had to be was just a little bit better than average and then watch these guys clank shot after shot. I just find it unbelievable that you kept going to the three-point arc. And I get it. We've changed the NBA and more teams take a three.
1: If we're going to miss something, we can't make it two. Why not miss from three? But maybe we'll get lucky and hit one.
30: If we're going to fail spectacularly. Rain Man! Let it rain. All Sandy Lyles, Philip Seymour Hoffman, just absurd.
1: I mean, now you're the one that goes right to the gambling odds, not me. But I will say this, blowing a game like this when you had a 22-point lead at halftime and this is what happens in the second half, I don't care what the spread is for game seven. The Pistons, it could look like the Knicks-Hawks first half and the Pistons are going on to the second round. Now, I don't feel bad. I don't feel any more scared or nervous about the Knicks after this. Like, yeah, Pistons got problems, man. They've really become an all Cade or nothing team here in the first round. And really what it's been for the whole year has been their depth and how good they are. You know, four guys coming off the bench and they can keep throwing bodies at you, what you need in the playoffs. But you've seen over the course of this playoff, things gotten pretty tight. It's become either Cade or nobody, right? That's the thing. So I am more than okay. Hey, if the Pistons win, the Pistons win. I don't care. All right, it's fine. Pistons win. I'm still on a high from last night. I am still excited. I'm still ready. I'm ready for the finals. I'm ready for everything. Nothing happened where I said, this is going to change how I feel about the Eastern Conference playoffs.
30: Told you, a couple of things that really just transpired in my social media a lot today. As we talked about yesterday, and as you reiterate now, you're feeling pretty chesty if you're a Knicks fan.
1: Oh, yeah.
30: In the Eastern Conference.
1: Oh, yeah, yeah.
30: Right?
1: Yeah,
30: so
1: yeah,
30: a lot of that reverberating in an echo chamber. Thanks.
1: I wore my Knicks hoodie today and it was so hot and I didn't care. I was sweating profusely like I was doing some kind of cleanse. And I was like, I don't care. Pam goes, I said, I'll go out and pick up lunch. You're going to wear a hoodie? Yes, I am. But boy, you're really sweating. I don't care. It's the best Knicks thing I have and it's orange and it looks awesome. And I'm wearing it.
30: And then she said, why are you sweating? You've been sitting there watching television. But that's a whole other question. But the other was more of it, and I brought it up a couple times last night, the Jalen Brunson quote about Roman Reigns getting a lot more runs. So you had those two things, and then there was a trading card release. But our stuff going back to last night, talking about the Knicks and their security here in the fun and excitement of the Eastern Conference right now was just kind of a big deal that started to reverberate across our sporting media landscape, given where we're at with the Celtics and the Sixers and this other series where it's like, all right, it's a Jekyll and Hyde proposition because Pistons played terribly in the first half and then had to just be okay.
1: Yeah. I mean, look, the Sixers scare the crap out of me, but they have to win game seven and Embiid has to stay healthy. Like, I mean it. Who's got the least amount of problems? The Knicks. We have the least problems. I mean, it's hard to say. It's not as cool as saying we're the best, but it's kind of good to say we have the least problems. We have the least problems anybody.
30: Well, the other part of it.
28: It's like watching Shrinking and seeing, okay, which of these characters has the least amount of problems? That's the Knicks.
30: If you're 42 years old and you're not covered with scars, I feel bad for you. Hey, the other thing is you also have Anne Hathaway. Nobody else has Anne Hathaway.
28: Yeah. No, I changed my Twitter profile to a picture of Anne Hathaway today.
30: I saw that come up, and I showed my daughter, and she just shook her head. He's really going to lean into that, isn't he? I go, wouldn't you?
28: Oh, of course.
30: I mean, come on.
28: Of course. Now I have to watch all of Anne Hathaway movies, even the ones I really don't want to watch. I'll watch all of them now for her.
30: All I got is that kid from Stranger Things throughout the first pitch.
28: Yeah. Not quite the impact.
30: No.
28: Not quite the impact.
30: But I had the...
28: I had a cause and effect. I'd wear an OG Anunoby jersey. Next game, OG Anunoby has the game of his life. Okay, I think we see something easy here. I need somebody else to come out and say, you know, I would wear a Josh Hart jersey. Show him a real fan. Okay, Josh Hart will have a triple-double next game. I mean, we need all A-list celebrities, Knicks fans, to line up behind the Knicks and buy jerseys of the players, wear them to the games. We'll be unstoppable. Absolutely unstoppable.
30: On the plus side, I do have a decade of Michaela Maroney.
28: Okay.
30: Sox fan.
28: Okay. All right. So very good. Very good.
30: I got a trade on that 12 years later.
28: Exit out about a Fresca exit, Swollen Dome, the Jason Smith Show with Mike Harmon live from the Fox Sports Radio studios. 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Coming up next, we have the play of the day coming your way and an injury scare that had everybody holding their breath. That's next right here. Jason and Mike, Fox.
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4: 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The Odd Couple with Rob Parker and Kelvin Washington. 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

0: It sounds like, Kelvin, this is a song you were doing like 5 minutes.
1: It kind of sounds like him, too.
2: I kind of like that guy that just goes, for real?
3: Yeah.
1: Like, well, dude.
2: That's incredulous.
4: Just like G-Mac Cash real quick.
0: So the first 30 seconds of the song is going to be me saying the Pistons won again, and you just say, like, for real? Really? That happened? Yeah, that'd be the first 30 seconds.
2: Or you'd be the guy in the cell 48 hours going, yeah.
0: It's the old Chopping Broccoli from SNL.
2: Chopping broccoli. Yeah, but that had a pretty good build before he started singing about Chopping Broccoli.
0: The Pistons won again, for real? The Pistons won again, really? The Pistons won again. Oh my God! How many times do I have to tell
4: you? Don't do that. Don't do that. Don't
0: They're
4: do that.
0: They're still saying the Pistons won again, Mary Mac.
4: Don't do that.
0: There's like 8 words in this song.
4: You were talking so much crap on Monday. You were talking crap on Tuesday. You just let us have this.
0: Here's a great reference. This is
2: by the end of the show, we'll be doing that again.
0: This is like listening to the Avalanches. I mean, there's like 8 words in the song.
4: Your team is losing right now. Focus on that.
0: Hey. My team is in the next round of the playoffs. We're safely there. This is a party all weekend. I don't need a song saying the Knicks won again. I know the Knicks won. They won. We're going to the finals. It's
4: barely.
0: Good. However, what do you mean barely? We won by 80 points last night.
4: Barely.
2: That doesn't carry over, though, unfortunately.
0: But I will say, you think I don't want the Pistons to win? I picked the Pistons to go to the NBA Finals before the season
4: started.
0: Yeah,
4: you cursed us. Don't say you picked, you cursed
0: us. No, again, we've covered this. I got you as far as I could. Now you need to do something for yourself.
4: And we did. Now the Pistons won again.
0: Okay, the Pistons won. Now, I got you here. It's for real.
2: Wait. Again. How did it go?
4: The Pistons won again.
0: For real?
4: The Pistons won again.
0: All right. Really?
2: All right. Let's back it out to baseball here for a second. We've got your Mets playing the Angels.
0: Oh, man.
2: It's part of a weekend series, so you're already in lamentation mode for that. But we also have the Dodgers. They're currently losing to the Cardinals, and I'd be remiss if I didn't bring up the fact that the Cardinals are wearing some Fugazi outfit that says the Lou on them.
0: Yeah, okay.
2: It's terrible looking.
0: Well, I think that would be much different if they were wearing these uniforms in England.
1: Yeah.
0: But, you know, the Lou.
2: Yeah, that's a whole other problem.
0: What if your name was Lou? That would be a pretty cool thing
2: Lou.
0: To wear.
2: Like,
0: you know, like if you were like, if you know, like, I'm picturing someone who looks like Big Dom from the Eagles wearing a jersey that just says the Lou and his name is Lou. Like, that's
2: surprised
0: really cool.
2: They don't have a tag team partner for him named Lou.
0: Because
2: he's on meds too.
0: Sure, Lou. Yeah,
2: or so the head tells me.
0: Hey, Lou. But speaking of baseball, proving there is no such thing as rock bottom. Francisco Alvarez. Mm-hmm. On a throw down to third base on a stolen base attempt, threw the ball at least 10 feet wide of Bo Bichette at third base. 10 feet wide. The ball, the only thing that potentially could have stopped the runner from coming around was the fact that it was such a bad throw and it got to left field so fast, there might not been enough time, but Juan Soto in left field still having a tough time getting around and okay. So all the way around to score, but that's a little league play. Like this throw to third base. I mean, he's 10 feet wide of third base with that throw.
2: Do you think maybe he loaded up Fantastic Four earlier today on video and decided that maybe Bichette had superpowers, so it was a test?
0: Dude, this is just, I mean, really.
2: To see if he had a little plastic man in him or something?
0: The fact the Mets, look, the big baseball story today, the Mets say we're sticking with Carlos Mendoza as manager, which I'm like, are you kidding? Like, what? Like, I'm done with the message of we just have to win more games. Right? Like, I'm done with the, oh, we just have to win more games. That's what's going on. It's not anybody's fault. We just have to win more games. Oh, so wait, you weren't trying to win games before? Like, is that what's going on? You weren't trying to win before? Now you got to win more games?
2: Well,
0: like,
2: but what are you going to do? I mean, you can't say it's all gone catastrophically wrong and we're going to change things 180 degrees. I mean, we can't do that, right? You got to say, hey, you know, we're just refining a couple of things. We're close. Every fifth day, McLean's going to pitch. And we're going to really lean into him. We know our offense goes to sleep, so we're going to try to wake him up when he pitches so we get more than one run.
0: I
2: get that.
0: I mean, we're just going to sit here and be the laughingstock of baseball and not do anything. Like, honestly, the Mets take phone calls on everybody now. This obviously has not worked. This is not where, hey, we're a little bit under 500 after. This is May 1st, and they're 12 games out of first place.
2: No, right? What's great is like, Philadelphia was able to say, hey, now we're going to start hitting.
0: Even Philadelphia
2: we're playing
0: better.
2: For Don Mattingly.
0: What did Philadelphia do? They fired their manager. They're 3-0 since they did.
2: Yeah, right? Like Schwarber's hitting like bombs, and away we go.
0: Well, the Mets are just ignoring what's out. Oh, we're too good. We're going to hit. It's a long season. The season's over, man.
2: It's a long season, man.
0: It's over. I don't know what they're waiting. Oh, it's not the manager's fault, not the player. Players got to start hitting. No, I get it, but sometimes you move on from the manager for a different message. Because now what you're telling me is that, oh, the manager doesn't, then he doesn't matter then? Oh, it's not Mendoza's fault. Okay, so he has zero say on the team now. If they've lost this many games, and they've been bad for a year, go back to June, they have the worst record in baseball the last calendar year. It's not like, they've been awful since June of last year, but no, everything is still fine. Like, I mean, really. But you know, I gotta focus on the important thing, and that is the Knicks. The Knicks are going to the finals, and everything is okay. Got to focus on that.
2: Yeah, I mean, to be fair, in terms of runs allowed, you're not last.
0: It's just the Knicks. We're not first either.
2: No, but you're right in the meaty part of the curve. In division, you're only 7 runs behind the 7 more runs allowed than the Marlins, and you're way ahead of the Phillies and Nationals.
0: Yeah. What about runs scored?
2: Oh, you're not good.
0: Okay, just making sure about
2: 106.
0: That. Yeah, just making sure about
2: 106.
0: That.
2: 106.
0: Yeah. Yeah. Now, we have big goings on in the NBA right now. First, let's tell you about the game that's still going on, the final game of the night, the Lakers and the Rockets. And we talked about the extender. Scott Foster is officiating this game. Get your tickets ready for Game 7. Someone forgot to tell the Lakers that. 7.5 minutes to go before halftime. The Lakers hold a 38-19 lead over the Rockets. LeBron James, 13 points, 4 assists, 3 rebounds. Austin Reeves has 5 points back in the starting lineup. It has been a top-to-bottom game for the Lakers where they look like a different team. They withstood the first 5 minutes of the game where the Rockets came out, hit a couple of threes. You know they're going to be excited. You know they're going to try to physically intimidate the Lakers because that's what's worked the last couple of games. But just seeing this Laker team looks much more focused, much more ready with what they're trying to accomplish in this game. And they are out to a huge lead right now, midway through the second quarter. It is a 19-point lead. And I mean it. LeBron has a different look to him. Reeves has a different look. Almost like, okay, the silliness is over now, and we understand we're not going to get intimidated by the Rockets anymore, and their physical play is not going to do it, and we are going to be the team that we know we can be, and they just look like a different team.
2: LeBron doing a little more of the Clyde Drexler and invoking the former Rockets in terms of playing bully ball, getting into the lane, being aggressive on the board, being aggressive defensively. I don't know that means he'll have any gas left coming the fourth quarter, but we will see. Currently, the Rockets channeling their inner Orlando Magic as they have been outpaced 15-3 in this quarter for the game, shooting a robust 8-31.
0: Yeah, I mean, look, and no KD again. Right in this game. Yep. And, you know, at some point you have to think, okay, is it going to come back to haunt the Rockets? So far they've been okay without him. But again, you're trying to get a 7-game series without your number one scorer, right? With a guy that's been everything to this team all year. The only guy that's really scoring, the only guy they go to. And the fact they have it here is a tremendous achievement. But you have to wonder, boy, is that miracle run going to come up empty at some point? Because it's not like they've been scoring without him. It's not like, well, you know, KD and his 27 points a game are out, so now Şengün's going to go for 30. No, it's been low scoring games.
2: Yeah.
0: It's been the Rockets finding a way, and the Lakers so far tonight, a little bit more firepower. They got the two best offensive players on the court.
2: That's right.
0: Overall in LeBron and Austin Reeves, right? So this is something where as long as these guys are on their game, it should be a good offensive game for the Lakers. Still a long way to go, but man, I'll tell you what, it has been some kind of start for LA.
2: Early flat start again at home. Like that's the thing that's just bewildering to me. Again, Celtics earlier, yesterday in the game against Philadelphia. Then you have the Orlando Magic and their second half misery tonight. And then we look at this Rockets squad, and just, you don't have to force shots. Find an open look instead of, all right, quickly trigger it and hoist a long distance shot. You're 2 of 10 from three. Don't give away possessions. Try to grind them down. Lakers don't have any depth. And it goes back. Kevin Durant is now the poster child for maybe you should rest a little more. 78 games played in the regular season. Now he's just on his Twitter account. Come on now.
0: Meanwhile, we are getting Game 7 between the Cavaliers and the Raptors. It was just a few years ago, the big Kawhi Leonard shot. one of the greatest basketball photos of all time. His shot from the wing that bounced, hit the rim, up, backboard, back, rim, backboard, rim, in. Well, it was like the Last Supper of basketball photos, right? That's kind of what it was like. Look at all the people in here, right? What's the pictures with all the faces like they're screaming? Who is that? Is that Chagall? Who is that? I'm just saying painters that I remember that's not Picasso. Like, was it a Rubens? Was it who was it? Was it Gauguin? Like, who was that?
2: You want the screen?
0: I'm running. Yeah, who did, was that? Van Gogh?
2: No, the that's screen? Edward Munch.
0: Oh, from Law and Order.
2: Yes.
0: Okay, very good.
2: Munch.
0: That was
2: Norwegian painter.
0: Okay, that was everybody remembers that shot.
2: Because I'm thinking you're talking about a crowd shot. I'm like, no, there's only one guy. One guy screaming.
0: The Raptors now have their own version of it. Cavs and the Raptors in overtime. Cleveland down in this one. They come back to tie it. A big back and forth game, and big put back by Mobley sends the game to overtime. And in overtime, a back and forth battle. And look, this is one of those times where you go, man, the Raptors really just don't know when to die. Don't know when to roll over and die. Not our time. Not our time. The Knicks are so hot. Ask me, how hot are they?
2: How hot are the Knicks?
0: The Knicks are so hot, even R.J. Barrett can be a hero when he hits his own version of the Kawhi jumper.
3: Trying to get it in to Mobley. Catch and shoot for the win. No good. We go to game seven.
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3: 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Toronto wins game six.
0: So there it is. 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Raptors radio on the call. That's the final play of overtime. Mobley misses, but R.J. Barrett hits a jumper that hits the back iron straight. You know what it looked like? I guess you want to say it's a Kawhi shot, but it really looked a lot more like, and I, you know, it pains me to bring this up, the Halliburton shot from last year, game one against the Knicks, where, big three, back iron, but goes straight up in the air and comes down through the net. Like, that's what the same exact shot, may have gone even higher than Halliburton shot here, because it goes, it's back iron, straight up, straight down for the game winner. There's pandemonium in Toronto right now. Fans outside the arena are going crazy. And here's how it sounded just moments ago.
3: Scotty on the drive into the lane. Kick to Barrett. Deep three. No good. Yes, it is. Yes, it is. With 1.2 to go. Barrett's shot hit. It went straight up in the air. The ghost of Kawhi Leonard. Wow. And it came down through the tin.
0: Again, Raptors Radio Network on the call. Yes, very Kawhi Leonard in that the Raptors hit it and it bounced off the rim and up in the air. But really, it looked much more like the Halliburton
2: shot. But you'd get 5 minutes in a movie or TV show with that shot. That's how long that thing hung.
0: Yeah,
2: up
0: that there. Was. I mean, they, you right, heard him
2: you
0: say,
2: could,
0: no
2: you
0: good.
2: Could get every guy there.
0: Right? And like you heard, Barrett, you heard him say, no good, right? Like the three was no good because it's bounced straight. You see it bounce up. Oh, no good. Like, what's going to happen with the rebound?
2: Yeah.
0: There's only a couple of seconds left, and it comes back through with 1.2 seconds left. Mobley can't put it in. And so now we have game seven between the Raptors and the Cavaliers.
2: Adam Silver smiling.
0: Mm.
2: Everything coming up right for him in these NBA playoffs.
0: Man.
2: After a miserable slog of a regular season.
0: Well, no one's
2: everything
0: tanking.
2: Is wrong. They're lighting everything on fire. I got 11 years and $76 billion.
0: Stars aren't playing, but at least no one's tanking.
2: Fair.
0: So there's that, all right? I mean, but at least the stars aren't playing because they're really legitimately injured. Not just, not into it. Oh, all right, great.
2: They show up with great style, though.
0: Yeah.
2: Seems like there is an opportunity with the Devil Wears Prada 2 for, hey, what's your sideline fit if you're an injured star?
0: Time now to find out what's trending in the wide world of sports from a guy who's been called the R.J. Barrett of Fox Sports Radio. I see him do a lot of things lefty. It's Steve DeSager.
6: That was just like Kawhi Leonard, except it didn't bounce four times on the rim.
0: No.
6: Just astounding. R.J. Barrett, the last second three that you heard. Toronto forces a game seven Sunday after the overtime win against Cleveland, 112-110. Scotty Barnes, 25 points, 14 assists. Brandon Ingram of the Raptors was out with heel inflammation. The Rockets' Kevin Durant is out again with an ankle injury. Rockets shooting 29% from the floor, facing elimination again tonight. Lakers are leading at Houston 38-25. Lakers could win the series in six with a victory. The game's midway through the second quarter right now. One seed in the East, Detroit, forced a Game 7 Sunday with a win in comeback fashion at Orlando, 93-79. This is how bad Orlando was.
0: How bad were they?
6: They missed 23 straight field goal attempts during the second half. It is a streak that started right before halftime. Mm-hmm. So ESPN went back and looked at an actual clock and said, oh, here they made a basket at 8:46 Eastern. Their next basket was 9:31 Eastern. They went 45 full minutes without making a basket in a playoff game.
2: Wow. That's impressive.
6: That is, in its own way, very impressive. Detroit trailed by 24 early in the third quarter. They were down at the half 60-38. So for a team to be down by that much at the half and still win a playoff game by double digits, that had only happened once before, Clippers apparently 5 years ago, but to be down like that and win the playoff
0: game by 14, that's actually happened before. Yeah. What we saw tonight has happened once before. I can't believe that.
6: Well, actually, to wind up winning by this margin had not happened.
0: Okay.
6: To be down by that much and not just win by 10.
0: Oh.
6: They wound up winning by 14 points, 93-79. Someone pointed out, you know, Bam Adebayo scored more than 79 in one game.
2: Nicely done.
6: The Magic in the second half had 19 points. 19 is a team, a playoff record low for a half. You might recall the NBA Finals game when the Bulls were facing the Utah Jazz in 1998. And Utah scored 23 in the second half of a game. And that was a battle in the finals. Each team had won 62 games that year. And Utah lost 96-54 that particular

0: rounds from Ohio State. Cameron Young leads by 5 strokes in Miami at Doral. In Major League Baseball, Pirates had a rain delay at the start, so they're only 8th inning, up 9-1 on the Reds in the 8th. Blue Jays lead bottom of the 9th, 7-3 at Minnesota. The Cardinals lead over the Dodgers is now 7-2, bottom of the 7th. If the Dodgers lose tonight, their record the last 2 weeks will be 5-8. Victories for the Yankees and Boston, for Philadelphia and Tampa Bay, and Milwaukee won at Washington 6-1. The win to pitcher Jacob Mizorowski, but he left in the 6th inning with a hamstring cramp after 5 1/3 hitless innings. Back to you.
1: Thank you, Steve-O. The Jason Smith Show with my best friend Mike Harmon. Coming up next, we wanted to bring you that big breaking story, the big hoop by R.J. Barrett. The Knicks are so hot, even ex-Knicks are great. That's how good it is right
2: now.
1: He's
2: a 20-a-game scorer. He's not some schlub that they pulled out of
1: But he's a big playoff hero, that's what I'm talking about. He's a playoff hero.
2: He had to get away from the Knicks.
1: You know, he needed the Knicks. He needed every bit of Knicks dust left in him to be able to, fairy dust left in him, to be able to sprinkle it over everybody and make a big shot.
2: Knicks
1: Come
2: dust.
1: Come on, man.
2: I love that.
1: But coming up next, we get back into a big injury scare that everybody's holding their breath, making sure a very specific superstar is okay. That's next. Jason and Mike. Fox.
3: 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How about Jason's Jets or Knicks onesie? 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
6: Here, player option. 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
14: 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Yeah, more NBA on the way in a few minutes. But last night, really, really weird story. Didn't really start gaining attention until the video started to circulate across the internet earlier today. But it looks like Caitlin Clark is okay after suffering what could have been a really bad knee injury last night in the Fever's home preseason game against the Wings. Now, big deal. Caitlin Clark playing her first home game. And look, she missed most of last year with an injury, playing the Wings and Paige Beckers. A lot of interest in this game. And then after a pretty good start for Caitlin Clark, she leaves the game with an injury after she comes down straight on her kneecap on the floor. She takes a three, gets fouled, limps around. Didn't look great, hit her free throws, came out of the game. Luckily, she is okay. Said, listen, I just banged my kneecap. I'm okay. Stephanie White, Fever head coach, everything is fine. Caitlin Clark said, I'm fine. I had to take her out of the game. But this is what I like. This is what I like because it took a while for video of this to come around.
15: Right? Absolutely. We saw the aftermath of limping.
14: We only saw the limping, right?
15: Yeah.
14: But I'm like, okay, how is the video of this taking so long to get out there? But you see the play and you see Alana Smith. It's one of those reckless, lean-in, intimidating defensive kind of plays where Caitlin Clark has taken the three and Alana Smith leaves her feet. But as you see sometimes with players do, they leave their feet and they don't really try to not make contact with you where I'm going to go into you a little bit and go, oh, I'm sorry. Meanwhile, all part of the, you know, playing defense, but little bit of dirty pool. And this knocks Caitlin Clark down, bangs her knee, and all of a sudden the WNBA is going, oh my God, what? No, we can't have this happen again. What I like. Now go back and look at this. You see the play and go, okay, it doesn't seem that egregious, but then you watch the replay and you go, yeah, she could have come down.
15: It's just unnecessary.
14: Alana Smith could have done a little bit more. They upgraded it to a flagrant foul. which is a big deal, because what have we seen, up until Caitlin Clark got hurt last year? For some reason, the W was allowing her to get steamrolled on so many different plays. Why are you not blowing the whistle? Why is this not a flagrant foul? And I don't know if the WNBA is going, boy, we don't want to be seen as a league that's all of a sudden giving Caitlin Clark whistles and giving her all these Jordan calls, because that's a bad optic for the rest of our league, is going to be pissed. But I want to say that, okay, maybe they've come around to the fact that we have to protect her. Okay, it's like the NBA protecting LeBron when he was coming into the league, or protecting Kobe or Michael Jordan, whatever, because that's the importance that she has to the league. So I was happy to see that they upgrade, because this is a preseason game, right? Mm-hmm. There's no need for this kind of reckless defensive closeout in a preseason game. It doesn't mean anything, right? You don't need to do that. But the fact that they upgraded this to a flagrant tells me that, okay, we know we have to be more diligent the way she is officiated. And if we see something happen, we have to be on the lookout for something, because we can't just continue to, you hear the phrase all the time, they're not going to be rest till the golden goose gets cut open, and they're going to kill the golden goose. And I'd like to disagree and say that, okay, they weren't on that path, but they were. And players in the league knew we can take runs at her, and they're not going to blow the whistle because they're worried that the rest of the league is going to yell and say, oh, look at what you're doing, and it's preferential treatment. But now I'd like to think that this is where they understand, hey, you're not going to do that to our meal ticket. She's a meal ticket for the entire league. You're not going to do it.
15: But it's something we talked about a lot last year, not just for Caitlin Clark, but the incoming about WNBA refereeing in general. A couple of years ago, bad. Last year, it was front and center quite often in terms of games and how they were officiated, and wondering if it was just the, hey, roll the ball out kind of mentality to it. So perhaps in the off season, we always talk about points of emphasis, that maybe there's a little more, because certainly in the NBA, there's been an emphasis on making sure you're protecting jump shooters, right, from the closeout, and that you're able to get your feet and finish the natural shooting motion. So maybe with the WNBA, there's a little more on that, because you do have a number of your biggest stars that are primarily working from in and around the arc, right? Just where we look with Caitlin Clark, number of closeouts last year, same thing that we start here in a preseason game that you're elevating, because you didn't need to. Preseason game.
14: Yeah, again, right? It's a preseason. Why are you doing this in a preseason game? That tells me that,
15: guess what?
14: It's going to happen again. It's going to keep happening unless you figure this out.
15: Be smarter and more diligent in your officiating. But we call them all to task each and every night.
14: Exit, how about a Fresca exit? Swollen Dome, the Jason Smith Show with my best friend, Mike Harmon. We got more NBA on the way. Lakers and Rockets at the break. And one thing in the NBA that fans and experts all seem to suddenly think they don't like anymore. That's next. Fox.
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19: To me, is did he lose that, right? 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Is it 80% of what we thought he was going to be? Because my point is, if you're bringing him in and you brought him in thinking he's going to be that MVP candidate, you gave him all this money, your expectation for him to be that guy, I don't think he has that guy in him anymore. 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
24: The Lakers defense has shown up tonight. Halftime, LA leads at Houston 49-31, looking to close out their first-round playoff series in Game 6. Rockets shooting 29% from the floor. Toronto forced a Game 7 on Sunday with an overtime win against Cleveland, 112-110. R.J. Barrett, a last-second three-pointer. And Detroit was down 24 early in the third quarter and still won at Orlando 93-79 to force a Game 7 Sunday. In the NHL, Vegas leads late in the first 1-0 at Utah, trying to close it out in Game 6. Buffalo did win its Game 6 to eliminate Boston 4-1. Tampa Bay forced a Game 7 Sunday with an overtime win at Montreal 1-0. To baseball, it's the ninth inning in St. Louis. Cardinals 7-2 over the Dodgers. Milwaukee a 6-1 winner at Washington. Victories for Boston and the Yankees. I'm Steve DeSager.
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14: 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Or if you're already within YouTube, just search Jason Smith Show. Check out our videos. Let us know what you think. Subscribe. We'll love you forever and ever and ever. Mike and I put new content. There's new content up there all the time. We love doing this for you every single night. At the half. And now for NBA at the half. NBA at the half. Matt Gukas and I will be back, but let's go to the studio for the latest on the Lakers and the Rockets.
15: You got Matty Gukas in. You
14: Matt,
15: won.
14: See, that's the thing is, like, his is a name I want to get in every show, just because saying Matt Gukas is so much fun. Like, there's, you know, being the wordsmith that I am, you know, words are my life and speaking is my life. Like, certain things I just like to keep saying, and Matt Gukas. But saying Matt Gukas like Marv Albert is the way to say it. Like, I can't just say Matt Gukas.
15: No, that's it.
14: Matt Gukas. Like, saying it like that, I like doing
15: right,
14: that.
15: You can't reference Mike Fratello without saying the czar of the telestrator.
14: The czar of the telestrator, Mike Fratello.
15: Or you start telling tales about Bill Walton and Marv Albert as well.
14: It is Mike Fratello and longtime Rage Against the Machine guitarist Tom Morello. So, at and one of the heroes from Wicked is Fiorello. All right. At halftime, Lakers 49, Rockets 31. A huge first half for LeBron James, who realizes my legacy and everything I've done. I've had a 20-year career, and if we blow a 3-0 lead, that's all anybody's going to say about me.
15: Well, you got that, and then you had the release of the McMenamin walkabout files, where all of it, fine, talking about Bronny, talking about this, talking about that, and then everything that blew up about trying to push away from the GOAT conversation, even though your autograph now includes a king's crown at the end of it, that you've embraced for all these years. Now all of a sudden, hey, it doesn't matter. Let everybody else say it. No, no, no. How do I shut everybody up? I go and dominate and bully people for a half.
14: It may be time for LeBron James to abdicate from that. 18, 5 assists and 3 rebounds. He's got a couple of threes already. Rui Hachimura's got 10. Austin Reeves with 7. An 18-point lead for the Lakers. But as we've seen in the playoffs, hey, big-time double-digit 20-point leads don't always stay forever.
15: No.
14: Nothing lasts forever, even cold November rain.
15: Fair.
14: So second half, still a ways to go for the Lakers, but the Rockets, nobody's even in double figures. They had a big, hot first 5-minute start. The Lakers withstood it. They just look more determined. They have better body language tonight. LeBron looks like he's much more in control. Again, keeping the turnovers down is the big thing for the Lakers because that's what's killed them. Just 5 turnovers in the first half, 7 for the Rockets, and the Lakers have an 18-point lead. Like, it's not rocket science. It's, okay, hey, we cut the turnovers down. Look where we are. But for LeBron, like, I know, he's walking around going, I've been to 9 finals. People are debating whether I'm the greatest player of all time or Michael Jordan. And if we lose this series, everything I have done since coming into the draft in 2003 is getting just wiped out like it never existed.
15: Yeah, I mean, look, again, he threw up the white flag on the debate in the McMenamin thing, so that was fun. But I'll leave that for everybody else. But even the sycophants had to look around going, this is his chance against a young team. There's no Kevin Durant.
14: Yeah, no Kevin Durant.
15: A bunch of guys, right? Jabari Smith talking a bunch of smack, like able to shut it down. J.J. Redick, people were finally coming around to the fact that he could coach.
14: Mm-hmm.
15: And in what have we seen in this series? Which team gacks it away in the final minute and a half of a game, right? LeBron had his pocket picked by Reed Shepard last game, and then he took an ill-advised 3 early in a possession with a wide-open lane, down 4, still 16.5 ticks. The 3's great. You haven't made one all night, and they're giving you the lane, saying, here, come and take it. You could have bullied in. You didn't. You missed the shot, and eventually you go on to an L. Whereas we go back to Houston earlier in the series, what has Rick Bucher been saying? Boy, they're really fun to watch at times.
14: Yeah.
15: Except when they're dumb.
14: Yeah.
15: And we watch
14: them
15: give away that game to where Udoka called them out as such in the post game, really echoing a lot of what we were saying. It was kind of cool to have a coach feel like he just grabbed a microphone and joined into the parade.
14: So 18-point lead at halftime for the Lakers. Final game of the night. We'll have more on this coming up in a few minutes. But it's funny you said, hey, talking about something they hate. Because it's really... It's really a shock to me, right? In these NBA playoffs, one topic of conversation that everybody seems to be in agreement on that they hate it. And it's something that everybody universally loved until now. And that is from fans, from pundits, from everybody who writes about sports online. No one can stand inside the NBA anymore. No one likes it. The show is bad. All the things you have read and heard the last few weeks, if you watched Inside the NBA when it's on ESPN, you hear the same things. You hear that they're too negative, right? Shaquille O'Neal hates everything, right? They shouldn't. These guys are talking about a sport they all seem to hate, right? They're never on the air. ESPN is burying the show. And when they are on, they've been ESPN'd. Some of the segments and the features they do are no longer entertaining and fun. And this show, a year ago, it was anything we can to save them. Right. Save them. They're the greatest thing the NBA is going on. Now it's let's get rid of it. What's going on? What's happened? This is awful. Why, this is not the Inside the NBA that I remember. This is none of it. This is all we are hearing about Inside the NBA. I mean, it's in 1 year, it's gone from we have to save them. They are the sacred cows of the NBA. And if we don't save all of them, then what are we going to do? It was a 2-year topic of Charles Barkley saving jobs and keeping people around. And, oh, they're going to be on. Thank goodness. And then they're barely on. And now it's like, oh, I don't even watch them anymore. I don't know what's happened to the show. I don't know what's going on. Everybody now hates Inside the NBA.
15: Yeah, I just love the long grandstanding of saving people's jobs or highlighting their careers to where they get the inevitable accolades, but somehow you're the guy or woman that did it for them. I don't understand that. But for Charles Barkley, it was the I'm saving all these jobs and everything else. I talked about it with you earlier in the week that I saw someone, and I forget who it was, I'd love to give them credit, just the thought piece of, boy, they used to be in my timeline a lot. And as you and I were talking about, it's like, they're not on. It's inconsistent. When are they on? When are they not? Is it a short and sweet clip? Are they really saying anything of substance? Did people move on to next? Because certainly they've hate watched whatever Prime has put up or Peacock, right? There's been plenty of dissection of the new groups and categories and the ever expanding tables that are being set for all these guys. But for Inside the NBA, yeah, I mean, it's certainly not the beloved show anymore.
14: No.
15: I mean,
14: nobody can stand it.
15: It now became in vogue to hate them like they hate the game.
14: Now, look, now the best thing is I can sum up why, right? There's, because all the reasons you're at, like I just said, oh, you know, Shaq and Charles are too negative. They really don't seem to like basketball anymore. Why is the show not on the air? What's ESPN doing? Why are they doing these stupid segments that, not even Ernie Johnson can sell? Like, why are they doing all of the things? But I will tell you one thing that is an absolute truth, regardless whether it's life or television. This is why the phrase, you can't go home again, exists. Anytime there's a reboot or a big change in something and you're looking to bring something back or give something its second life, it's never the same. For whatever reason, and there's different reasons up and down, you can say, why did the first invention, it was so good, people loved it for so long, then it went away, or a show went to another network, and it didn't survive after that, and it was only one season, it went away, right? All the shows from the 90s are getting rebooted now, whether it's Mad About You or something else, or Scrubs, or all these, oh, we're coming back. Anytime you see a reboot, a changing of networks, different show, it's the same thing. There's a brief flash in that people are excited that it's staying around. Oh my goodness, we saved it. But tell me how many times that something has happened and that show has gone on to continue to be something that people care about and love. It doesn't. It's just, for whatever reason, when you're done with that first run, to try to come back and do it again, and we saved it from cancellation or we're moving a network to it, there's subtle changes. There's just the fact that you had to say goodbye. It's never the same. And there's lots of things to quantify it with. And it's some is just intangibles. But it's just, yeah, I completely get. And I understood, hey, when Inside the NBA was going, oh, now it's moving. It's leaving TNT and going to ESPN. I knew it was never going to be the same because ESPN's going to do things that are a little bit different. The guys don't want to work nearly as much as they have in the past. They didn't work hard at TNT. Now they're going to work harder at ESPN. Are they doing this? ESPN's brought them in and said, basically, yeah, you do 4 shows a month. We don't care. So yeah, I knew it wasn't going to be the same because it never is, right? It situations like this, it just is a different experience. And, you know, I remember just like a personal standpoint of this. When I graduated Syracuse and I moved home back to Staten Island, and I worked in New York City for years, interning in the marketing department for ESPN, right? Mm-hmm. Okay, great. I interviewed in Bristol and worked there, and they said, yeah, just so you know, it takes a while for your name to get to the top of a pile to get a job here. Okay, great. It took like 9 months from my name to get from when I had my interview in Bristol to get to the top where I wanted to be a PA.
15: So that's like, okay, that's pretty quick moving given the time and the growth of the network at that point.
14: Right. So, yeah. I mean, it's like this is the mid-90s, right? It's like, okay, it took a while. Now, what was I going to do? And I finished my internship in New York, and I'm like, okay, you know what I'm going to do? I'm going to go back to Syracuse, and I'm going to get a job in radio, and I'm going to do whatever. And I'm like, 'cause I loved my life there. My dad was there, everything else. And I vividly remember having this conversation with my mom, and my mom saying to me, because she was upset that I was leaving to go back, and I was like, well, I don't have a job. I can get a job in radio in Syracuse. People knew who I was then, all the stuff. And she just said, Jason, it's never going to be the same. And I said, what do you mean? She goes, it's not going to be the same. You're going to go back to your friends and everything else, and it's not going to be what it was when you were there. And I was like, how do you know? I still talk to my friends. It's only been 5 months or 6 months. I'm going, hey, you kidding me up, Mom? Whatever. Yeah, whatever, Mom. She was right. And I went back there, and I worked there for about 5 or 6 months. I was like, I got to leave. I got to leave. I got to go do something and start my life. And then ESPN called. I went to Bristol, and so then my life started. But like, I in so many different aspects of life, like when there's a change and you want to try to continue something and reboot it, the reboot is only going to be for a very finite, short amount of time, and then everybody's going to lose interest. Like, these guys, they're all going to leave in the next year or two. They're all going to say, yeah, the EJ will leave, Shaq will leave, Charles Barkley will leave. Maybe they'll all leave together. I don't know, but that's what's going to happen, and this show is just going to go away because they're not going to do it like this. They're not going to be a show where people yell about them and tell them how much they suck, and they're going to say, we're still going on the air. No, they've got unadulterated love for the better part of two decades. Now that they're getting all kinds of bad publicity, they're going to say, not worth it anymore. They're all going to leave in the next couple of years.
15: But you go back, and it was the continuity, right? The running joke this year of, hey, I'm not waking up and staring at Charmed reruns that I fell asleep to when I was watching Inside the NBA.
14: See, I like Charmed reruns because Rose McGowan was on them.
15: But they had it through the night, right? Yeah, okay. Early Rain Wilson, yeah. Go on down the line. Yeah, there are a lot of people, and certainly Alyssa Milano. She did a couple of hits with us way back in the day on my Sunday show in its early
14: name dropper.
15: Well, you know, I mean, we brought up Charmed, so here
14: you
15: we are.
14: Brought up Charmed.
15: I was very sneaky in the way I was able to get that.
14: You were
15: in.
14: Very sneaky. People all saw it.
15: Saw people straight all through saw me.
14: It. Yeah.
15: But either
14: That's
15: way.
14: It's like you running on the field wearing a neon green outfit in the middle of a baseball game. I see that guy. That's the guy.
15: No, you can't see me. I'm green screen. but the idea just being that it was a comfort food and it was always in the same space, the same spot. You go to Disney, you're playing by different rules, right? Mm-hmm. The Disneyfication. You're also part of a massive network which has its different levels of stars and the universe and whatever else, but you're part of a cog in the machine as opposed to over there. You were the machine. You were the must see. Yeah, it was NBA games, but it was, here's the entertaining guys that I know on these nights of the week, I'm getting them. Here it's been sporadic. It's almost like you need, hey, can I sign up for text messages for when you guys actually are on air at this point? And it's not going viral. They're not getting promoted the same way. And even the folks that write about sports media aren't covering it the same way and distributing the clips. Maybe they're not as entertaining. I don't know. We're in the studio 99% of the time when they do show up on air, which means guess what? I see their faces. I see their mouths moving, but I could make up what the dialogue is because that's about as clear as it is, right? Clear as mud, because I'm not hearing any of it. So yeah, change is hard, right? Scrubs just got renewed for a second season. It was the first season wasn't bad. I'm thinking about the Roseanne minus Roseanne. The Conners went on for a long time. A lot of goodwill for John Goodman. But yeah, they're few and far between, and you celebrate them for the moment they come back because it gives you a little hint of nostalgia and opportunity, just like you going back to Syracuse. Maybe you slid into some of the old routines, some of the old gags and bits and meetups with your friends. But at some point, you've outgrown it. You've moved past it, right? We've all had those moments professionally, personally, where it's the, all right, it would be easy to go do XYZ, but I didn't love it the same way, right? And you don't. And you're all having those flashes in your mind, something at a job, a former relationship, friendship, things you used to do and physically and mentally you were into 6 months ago, 5 years ago that just don't resonate the same way now. Whether it's the time constraint, the money constraint, what your kids are doing, your family situation. Same thing here. Same thing with our viewing habits. As soon as that needle gets moved and the record gets scratched, it's a new world.
14: 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But coming up next, all the big NFL news of the week with our favorite NFL insider stopping by next. 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

0: with my best friend Mike Harmon. The Lakers. 6 minutes to go in the third quarter. On top of the Rockets. 63-38. It has been all LA. It has been all LeBron so far tonight. He's got 22, 6 assists. Hachimura's got 16. Austin Reeves has 9. A game not many people saw coming, especially when Scott Foster is officiating this game, the extender, not doing his job in getting this to 7 games.
1: Well, he's got a problem with the planet Houston. 1-9 in playoff games since 2016. So maybe not the guy you want to see on the court. Maybe he's got animus with the city of Houston.
0: More NBA on the way, but right now, time to break down all the big news in the NFL. Our next guest is a Pro Football Hall of Very Good voter. He is a very good author. He is a very good football analyst. Check him out in the 33rd team, and I know he is ready for the football season to begin because he spent today tweeting about the Giants being shut out so many times in 32 games this season in the baseball season. When maybe he's just writing about the Giants because, well, Giants, waiting for football. It's Jason Cole. J. Cole, what's happening, man? How are you?
2: I'm good, although I tweet about the Giants being bad because my wife is actually a Giants fan.
0: Oh.
2: And I'm a Dodgers fan. And so it's a little rivalry in the house.
0: How's oh, that's that? Nice. Yeah. So, and you're sleeping where tonight?
2: Florida. And she's in California.
0: Okay.
1: There you well, go. Yeah. I'll expect another tweet in the next 15, 20 minutes.
0: That'd work.
2: What do you... You think I'm an idiot?
0: I'm going to do this when I'm 3,000 miles away, when I'm out on business, when I'm doing something. I'm not going to do it when we're home together. But you're going to get back home, and she's going to go, oh, but you thought you were so funny, Mr. Dodger fan. Ha-ha, Mr. Dodger fan. Yeah, that's
2: what's going to happen. Oh, honey, let's go to a game. You can take a game. It'll be so much fun. We'll go to Oracle Park, and it'll be a great time. I'll get you a couple of beers, and she'll forget all about it.
0: Sure. Tomorrow. You're going to get home, and your house is going to be painted black and orange. Yeah, sure.
2: Well,
0: Buster Posey's going to be working the door.
2: She owns the house, so she does whatever she wants.
0: Oh, okay. All right. Very good. Yeah. Okay.
2: That's her family house that we live in San Jose. So there you go. And I own the property out in Florida. So that's how that works. So,
0: oh, okay. There we go. All right. Very good. Okay.
2: Yeah.
0: I'm going to troll my wife when I'm 3,000 miles away.
2: It's exactly what I did, so I have to admit it.
0: Keys to a happy marriage.
2: You have to be strategic if you're going to troll your wife about her baseball team. You have to be strategic. So
0: all right.
2: There you go.
1: And that's one to grow on.
0: Now, I'm going to hit you with a topic that I know you've been dying to weigh in on. Okay?
2: Okay.
0: Okay, now, NFL draft, rearview mirror, all looking forward to different things.
2: Do not say Diana Rossini. I don't. Never mind. Okay.
0: I was not going to say that. I was not going to say
1: it. But now that you're trying to avoid it, what do you know?
2: I have a very basic take on it. So there you go. But we'll get to that in a minute. What is your actual question?
0: I thought you said you didn't want to ask it. Now you want to ask it? Come on. I don't know.
2: Just add, what is your question? And then we can get to whatever the next thing is.
0: My question is.
2: By the way, you scheduled me without actually texting me. You know that. You're like, no, I got a call out of the blue. And it's like, oh, you guys wouldn't need me tonight. But nobody actually set it up earlier in the day.
0: So every Friday night, the Cal Ripken-esque streak that you have at 8:20 Pacific time every Friday night.
2: 82 straight years of doing this show.
1: That's it. I have a sandwich that's in a fridge already waiting for January into February when you come up for the Super Bowl.
2: God, there we go. That's right.
0: We've seen him everywhere in the last week and a half, smiling, having fun, saying the right things. Like, there's a dark side to Fernando Mendoza, right? Like, we're going to find out that he really is just like, hey, this is all a front, and I'm not this really good, smiley guy. Like, I have deep, dark secrets.
1: He hates puppies.
0: Yeah. I really want to beat up Kirk Cousins. Like, we're going to find out. Like, he's not this nice, is he?
2: No, he went to Cal.
0: Oh.
1: Wow. Hi, Amy Trask. Wow. Wow. Wow.
2: He's a, He's a communist. He went to hell.
1: That escalated quickly.
2: Wow. Absolutely. He's a commie. We all know it.
0: Okay. Yeah, I don't think that works anyway.
2: Generally, no. But there's some areas where it gets close in this country. I'll get to and Berkeley is one of those spots. I can just tell you right now. Right now, liberal pinko, Trask, liberal pinko.
1: Here's Joe.
0: Okay.
1: All right, so let's get to it. How do we get to an end game with Aaron Rodgers? When does he? Is it not until training camp actually starts?
2: Doesn't Punk Satani Phil have to get involved in this or something like that? The groundhog comes up and
1: he threw out a first pitch the other day.
2: Yeah, but he has
1: the Punk Satani Phil. I mean, not Rodgers.
2: Yeah, but doesn't he have to meditate with, Epsom salts and, some kind of ayahuasca or something like that. And, then the moon is in the seventh house and Jupiter aligns with Mars. And then, I'm going to play quarterback for another year. I mean, part of this is he's going to make McCarthy beg. Because no one has twisted the knife in Mike McCarthy more over the years than Aaron Rodgers. No one. Absolutely no one. So he's going to make McCarthy suffer because that's the power trip of Rodgers. But at this point in his career, he knows he needs McCarthy because McCarthy runs a decent offense that he can work within. And so he's eventually going to play. I just see how I see this thing going. But at the same time, it is Aaron Rodgers. And there's another Cal guy. See, at the root of all this is it's all Cal people.
0: Yeah, okay.
2: You never know. You can't trust them.
0: I need to make sure to tell people you went to Stanford. So this is all a Cal Stanford thing. That's all this is. It's a Cal Stanford, Cal Stanford, Cal Stanford. That's all it was. The band is on the field.
2: This is the field. Yeah. I was at the game. Okay. I was there.
1: Can I have your ticket stub?
0: Wow. Do you still have the ticket stub?
2: I know when we called timeout with 4 seconds left, we called timeout with 8 seconds left because Paul Wigan had the just great idea that what happens if we botch the snap? Botch the snap, we lose.
0: Yeah. Okay.
2: That's the last play is the field goal attempt, not the kickoff. After the field goal attempt, that's not what you want to do. You don't want to kick off. You want to walk off the game on the field goal after the great John Elway drive to get you in the field goal range and win the game with the two runs by Mike Dodder to the left side. Never mind. I'm reliving the whole thing.
0: No, that's okay.
2: I hate Cal.
0: Like, do you walk around, at odd times, like 50 or 60 times a year, you just think about the play? And you hear the band is on the field. Like, does that happen a lot of times to you?
2: Only when I do this show.
0: Oh, okay. All right. Yeah, because kind of like how Seahawks fans wake up every day and go, if we had just given the ball to Marshawn, why didn't we do that? Like, I think that's got to be
2: every 150 times a year. No. It's not. It's every football fan in America.
1: Yeah, no, that's fair.
2: There are only two people in the entire country who were like, oh, it was a good idea to throw. One of them was Russell Wilson. The other one was Pete Carroll. That's the end.
1: Hey, Jake Gold.
2: 340 million Americans out there, two thought that throwing the ball was a good idea right there.
1: That's fair.
2: The Patriots didn't even think it was a good idea.
1: No.
2: Not even the Patriots.
1: Hey, to that end, do we get Russell Wilson to the Jets?
0: No, he's going to be with. He's going to be in the media now.
1: No, I don't want him in the media. I want him with the Jets.
2: Could you imagine? He's going to be so boring.
0: Yeah.
2: Oh my God, yeah. He's going to be so bad.
0: Yeah.
2: Because he's not going to know how to. He's not going to know how to criticize anybody, and take a stand. He's just going to be so bad at media, and he'll be so plastic. And so, like he would be a bad game analyst, and it's hard to be a bad game analyst. Mm. Like, it really is. You have to try to be bad at being a game analyst, and he'd be bad at it. That's how bad it is.
0: Yeah. Well, we're gonna get. He's gonna be bad, and Tomlin's gonna be great. Because I can't. Well, I think Tomlin's gonna be fantastic.
2: Oh, shoot from the hip, man. He's not gonna care. He's just gonna say, "That's what I believe." It's gonna be like Saban is during the draft. Saban is so
1: yeah.
2: Great.
1: God, that's Saban a reach.
2: Awesome. That's a reach.
0: That's a reach. Yeah.
2: Every time it's a bad play, every time it's a bad player, you can just tell because he's looked like he just gets that look like he's so constipated. I can't believe they took that guy. They took that guy.
0: He turns into Saban from the Verbo commercial.
2: I guess he's good. Yeah, that's what they say. You know, they being the people who don't know anything about actual football. Yeah, that's Saban trying to save his comments on his criticisms. Yeah. Well, they say he's good. Who's they, Nick?
0: Yeah,
2: people you shouldn't trust.
0: No showers longer than 5 minutes. This isn't a spa. Like that Nick Saban you're getting.
2: Exactly.
0: You're getting that Nick Saban, yeah.
2: Yeah, it's so great. It is really, truly great. It's awesome to listen to him. Okay. But yeah, Russell Wilson, not going to be Nick Saban. Not going to be Nick Saban at all. Mike Tomlin, good chance he could be Nick Saban. Really good chance. Just tell it like it is. You know, like, basically, you know, kind of Terry Bradshaw without the smallness of Terry Bradshaw, if that makes sense.
0: He's on Twitter at JasonCole62. That is at JasonCole62, 33rd team, Pro Football Hall of Fame voter. J. Cole, as always, buddy. Appreciate it, man. Happy Friday. We'll talk to you next week. All right, there goes Jason Cole. See you, buddy. There he goes. If he's still married. I mean, I don't know. I mean, well, I'd say... I'd say

0: USC, four-year rookie deal with a signing bonus of $11.5 million. The Packers signed sixth-round kicker Trey Smack from Florida. The Chiefs officially signed 20 undrafted free agents, including running back E.J. Smith from Texas A&M, son of Emmett Smith. The Colts reportedly declined the fifth-year option on the contract of quarterback Anthony Richardson, so he'll be a free agent after this year. And Steelers wide receiver D.K. Metcalf will not face charges after last season's incident with a fan in Detroit. Well, it's late third quarter in Houston. Looks like the Rockets season ends tonight. The Lakers are leading 71-51 over Houston. Rockets are shooting just 30% from the floor. Kevin Durant out again with an ankle injury. LeBron James, 22.6 assists to lead LA. Earlier, Toronto forced a Game 7 Sunday, winning in overtime against Cleveland, 112-110, facing elimination late. RJ Barrett with the last second three-pointer. The home team has won every game so far in that series. One seed in the East, Detroit, forces a Game 7 on Sunday. Despite trailing at Orlando at halftime 60-38, Pistons beat the Magic 93-79. Orlando missed 23 straight field goal attempts at one point. And among the many great stats about the Magic's futility in this game tonight, this one, that Orlando is the only NBA team in the entire shot clock era, which goes back to the mid-1950s, to have at least a 20-point lead at the half and then fail to even score 20 points in the entire second half, postseason or regular season. That had never been done. Boston hosts a Game 7 on Saturday against Philadelphia. Any other Game 7s, if necessary, again Sunday, including those two just mentioned. NHL playoffs, there will be a Game 7 Sunday at Tampa Bay. Lightning won in overtime, 1-0 at Montreal tonight. Buffalo won its Game 6 at Boston to close out the Bruins, 4-1 the final. And we had, well, have a Vegas lead of 1-0 at Utah mid-second period, and we might have a team eliminating an opponent in six there as well, because Vegas is up in the series 3-2. Buffalo earlier had wiped out Boston. In fact, the Bruins in their series were facing a Buffalo team that on the power play went 1-24 and still won the series.
1: That's better than the Magic tonight. So at least there's that.
0: Yeah, it's on the way there, yeah. But yeah, it is better than that. Apparently, Boston in 1988 had an 0-24 in a series on the power play and still won the series. That would be your record, folks. In Major League Baseball, the New York Mets have a lead going to the eighth inning.
1: I don't say it. You're going to ruin it.
0: 4-3, the lead at the Angels. This after giving up an early Soler home run. In fact, Mets were down 3-0 in the third and now leading. Meanwhile, the White Sox are up 7-0 after seven innings at San Diego, and he's done it again. Munetaka Murakami with his 13th home run of the season. Also over from Japan this year, Toronto's Kazuma Okamoto, two home runs. Blue Jays won at Minnesota 7-3. Cardinals won their fifth straight, 7-2 over the Dodgers. Jordan Walker 4-4. The Dodger record in the last 2 weeks is 5-8. Atlanta came back for an 8-6 win at Colorado. The Braves were down 5-0 in the first inning, and Braves center fielder Michael Harris did not start again due to a quad injury. He came on as a pinch hitter top of the ninth and hit a two-run homer in the win. Philadelphia and Tampa Bay with victories. Yankees and Boston as well. Pittsburgh ended a 5-game losing streak with its 9-1 win over Cincinnati. The Reds offense 3-for-31. Victories for the Cubs and Texas, and for Milwaukee, which won 6-1 at Washington. The wind, Jacob Mizorowski, although he left in the sixth with a hamstring cramp. After 5 1/3 hitless innings, he had 8 strikeouts, 2 walks. Nats offense 2-for-28. Again, Lakers up 71-55. Late third at Houston. Back to you.
1: Thank you, Steve-O. Coming up next, we get back into what has become the shot of the playoffs. From tonight in the NBA, we break down the craziness of it next right here. Jason and Mike, Fox Sports Radio.
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14: Roger Goodell was talking about the possibility of Cleveland getting a Super Bowl, and there was the ceremony for the Browns' new stadium. He was there. He spoke about it, and he talked about the stadium being suitable, but that maybe the hotels could have been a little bit of an issue. We've seen, obviously, the Super Bowl be in cold weather cities before. Is Cleveland a viable option to host a Super Bowl when they get the stadium built?
15: Yeah, it's a viable option. Now, what he was pointing out was there might not be enough hotel rooms, which he's already planting the seed for, like, why it won't happen if they build a new stadium. The question becomes, is there enough infrastructure built to be able to have a Super Bowl? It'd be awesome.
11: Two pros, LeVar Arrington, Brady Quinn, and a cup of joe, Jonas Knox. 6 a.m. Eastern, 3 a.m. Pacific on Fox Sports Radio. 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
1: When do the Rockets play?
0: Early in the fourth quarter. Still a lot of time left to go, but time is getting short for the Rockets. The Lakers hold a 76-57 lead over Houston. Again, still time left, but the Lakers have been in charge of this game from the beginning. Houston with all sorts of confidence and physicality, and I'll tell you that it's like the two teams, it's like they completely flipped personalities coming into this game. The Lakers have been, their body language has been great. They look more focused. They're executing. LeBron is running the team phenomenally. They're not turning the ball over. It is a different Lakers team tonight than we saw the last couple of games.
1: Extra effort to loose balls, getting after it, and imposing their will early on. We saw the physicality and certainly LeBron putting his body on the line, something that we've seen the last couple of weeks, throwing himself to the floor and all the extra effort. You always keep waiting, how long is it going to take him to get up? And sometimes it's like a boxing match or a wrestling match. He's being counted out, but eventually he gets back up and keeps ticking. But for the Rockets, it's also, I think the Lakers took enough incoming to realize, hey, stop playing with your food. Just go and play. Reeves was tough from the field on Wednesday, but lived at the foul line. I actually saw a guy, and it's good that he just showed up on the screen. I actually saw a guy walking down the street with a Canard jersey earlier.
0: Ooh,
1: scared
0: wow.
1: The hell. I couldn't stop. I was moving too fast to be able to get a picture of him. But I'm like, I did the double take. I'm like, no, I've confirmed it. A Lakers Canard jersey. It was first sighting in the wild. I wanted to buy that guy a beer. I mean, that was impressive.
0: Exit out by Fresca, exit Swollen Dome. Jason Smith, Mike Harmon, live from the Fox Sports Radio studios. Now, we'll have more on the Lakers-Rockets game coming up next hour on the show, but the shot of the night has been the shot of the playoffs. The game winner by R.J. Barrett earlier tonight that unfortunately had a very big Tyrese Halliburton feel to it. And funny how when we go on, like everybody's talking about how it looks just like the Kawhi shot, we come on the air and I say that's more, because I hate to say it, it's more Halliburton than
1: you were
0: it is Kawhi.
1: Flashbacks,
0: Now everybody's talking about Halliburton, right? I'll tell you, man, our show, we're ahead of the curve. But the shot of the playoff, this is how insane it was. Hits the back of the rim, so high in the air. There's some people now on social media that are saying the ball may have hit the camera that it went so high. But this is my favorite part, is that it's such an improbable bucket. It hits the back of the rim and it bounces up so high, the play-by-play guy says it's a miss before it comes down through the hoop for a bucket. Take a listen.
2: Scotty on the drive, into the lane, kick to Barrett. Deep three, no good. Yes, it is! Yes, it is! With 1.2 to go, Barrett's shot hit. It went straight up in the air. The ghost of Kawhi Leonard. And it came down through the tin.
0: So there it was on the Raptors Radio Network. Back of the rim, straight up, straight down for the game winner. This series now goes to game 7.
1: Absolutely amazing. And we saw some curious clock management by the Raptors down the stretch in regulation. And even on their, they had about 8 seconds left on the clock for a possession and ended up with a hurried shot from just inside the three-point arc that fell woefully, miserably long on the rebound. And then we get to the post, and your guy, ex-Nick, averaging about 19
0: points. That's how hot the Knicks are, man. Even ex-Knicks are playing big. Even ex-Knicks.
1: But we'd seen him miss a couple of shots earlier where it's like, oh, you're wide open. What are we doing? Heat check moment. And here hits the shot of shots to extend us and give us the glory of a game 7.
0: It was
1: some of the greatest words we get in sports.
0: It was amazing. I mean, really, what you see this. This is the end of the series, because if the ball comes down and doesn't go through the net, it's over, and the Cavaliers are on to the next round of the playoffs.
1: Yeah, there's no rebound. There's no. I mean, by time that comes back through, I mean there's nothing.
0: No.
1: One touch and the clock expires, unless you can get one of those giant off the runway dunks, but. No, just an amazing thing as we're watching it happen live, going, my goodness. And it was straight out of a movie, right? You could get 5 to 7 minutes of runtime in a movie or TV show with that shot.
3: I think you might be right about that.
1: When it goes up, right, we get a shot of the coach.
4: Yeah, we get a shot
1: of the opposing coach.
4: Yep.
1: We get the fans behind the basket because they're looking at it, trying to figure out what the hell's going on. Every player on the court, the referee.
4: Mm-hmm.
1: I mean, it's everything you want.
4: Mm-hmm.
1: Cinematic.
3: I know. I mean, look, it's the big reason why seeing this go, this could have gone either way. Now this series is going to seven games. Again, I fear no one in the East.
1: Yeah, you got a little chestier after that shot went down.
3: Except for the Sixers, because they scare me because they really put it together the last couple of nights. But there's nobody I look at and I go, oh, man, how are we going to win this series? I went going to the playoffs, go, we're not going to beat the Pistons. We're not going to beat the Celtics. We're going to have Giannis in a couple of months. Oh, no. Blank that. We can beat the Celtics. We can beat the Pistons. We can beat anybody, man.
1: No, to that end. And how about a press guy at Swollen Dome at Fox Sports Radio? You were forsaking them. You threw them in the trash. You were talking about Giannis and getting fitted for a Giannis jersey.
3: I ride the Lightning.
1: Now you jump back on the wagon?
3: I ride the Lightning. Yeah, I ride the Lightning.
1: No, this isn't like Major League.
3: Yeah.
1: You're gone.
3: You don't get
1: welcome back in with Randy Quaid.
3: More NBA and a big NFL story next, Fox.
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24: Looks like the Houston Rockets season ends tonight. They're trailing Game 6 at home to the Lakers, 81-62, with about 6.5 minutes to go. Rockets shooting just 31% from the floor. There will be a couple of Game 7s on Sunday in the East. One seed Detroit still alive, coming from 24 points down early third quarter to win at Orlando, 93-79. The Magic in the second half scored 19 points, a playoff record low. Toronto in overtime beat Cleveland 112-110. R.J. Barrett, a last-second three-pointer. In the NHL, Buffalo eliminated Boston, taking Game 6 4-1. Vegas looking to eliminate Utah, up 2-0 after 2. Tampa Bay forced a Game 7 Sunday after the overtime 1-0 win at Montreal. To baseball, the Mets are holding on 4-3 at the Angels in the bottom of the eighth. St. Louis won its fifth straight game, beating the Dodgers.
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1: Let's get that second half going.
3: Lakers on top of the Rockets. Time is getting short for Houston to continue this series on. Just under 6 minutes left to go. The Lakers have a 21-point lead, 83-62. It has been all LeBron James. He's got 26, 6 assists, 5 rebounds for the night. And it is not looking like we're going to see a Game 7, which really shows you that Scott Foster is not doing his job as the extender officiating tonight's game. We're supposed to get Game 7. We're not getting it.
1: As you talk about time ticking away, I'm thinking this is the last worthless evening that this Houston Rockets team will have to spend together, TJ.
3: There is, at this point, to tell you how bad it is for the Rockets tonight.
1: How bad is it?
3: Şengün is the best shooter from the floor tonight. He is 5 for 12.
1: Oh, that's good.
3: That's the best. That's the most accurate shooter they have tonight. Everybody else, 3 for 10, 5 for 14. Shepherd is 3 for 16. Nobody has hit a bucket off the bench. Nobody, they have 1 point from their bench tonight. 1 point.
1: That's good.
3: From their bench. This has been an absolute Lakers demolition from the beginning. And look, we knew the pressure on LeBron was huge coming into this game because he knows, look, my legacy is going to be just in the toilet if we blow a 3-0 lead and but lose that, this series.
1: But that's only for the dopes among us. That's all but people sometimes are they say. Shout loudest.
3: That's all people are going to say about me, man. I don't know. So to have
1: why did you say that Luka looked bad in that sweater?
3: He is making terrific decisions tonight. Look, the reason the Lakers are sitting in the situation they are is because their turnovers have been too immense for them to come back from. Look, LeBron is near 10 turnovers a game tonight. He is making all the right passes. His bullet passes are finding hands. He's got 3 turnovers tonight. Right. This has been a very clean game for the Lakers. And that's really been the only reason the Rockets have been able to win these last couple of games. Defensively, they've been physical. They forced turnovers. Lakers don't turn the ball over. And look what we're getting. It's been, I mean, really, LeBron is going to walk away from this and go, okay, my legacy is secure. Everything is fine. Luka will be back. They're not going to blame me if we lose to the Thunder in the next round. That's fine. Like, this is the last exclamation point that LeBron's going to be able to put on his career as a one, because it's been him the entire series. And, you know, Austin Reeves has come back the last couple of games, but now Reeves looked like he got a knee in the thigh. He's got an ice pack on his thigh on the bench right now. But this has been everything that LeBron can hope for. A tour de force for him. We're under 5 minutes to go right now. It's a 91-65 lead. And LeBron is saying, okay, if this is my last time as a one, this is how people are going to remember me.
1: Yeah, he had a couple of miserable games earlier in the series in terms of taking care of the basketball. Even last time out, go back to Wednesday, he only had 2, but guess what? One of them was in a key pivotal moment when he had his pocket picked by Reed Sheppard. Here, 10 of 25 from the field, 28, 6, and 7, 3 turnovers, but taking care of business, plus 24 on the night. And I think that's the thing that you triple underscore, that this moment, this stave off elimination at home, and the Rockets come up with this effort. Udoka's not able to rally them one more time. Jabari Smith Jr., who got really chesty, quiet tonight, 9 points on his 3 of 11. And the Lakers are going to look like they're a good defensive team. That's the most defensive part of this.
3: But here's the thing, though, is that for the Rockets, to be fair, is that, and I'm a to be fair guy when it comes to certain times, is that how long did you really expect them to go with Kevin Durant only playing one game in the series, right? In the end, to look at it from a KD played one game, they were down 3-0, they got it to game 6, like that's a pretty big deal. Like KD had an MVP type season. This is a Rockets team without Fred VanVleet, with big time changes. He's the only one scoring for them. Now, you can debate, you know, how injured is he, all this stuff happening, you know, on the court, off, but he played in one game.
1: But
3: you're missing
1: is
3: your big scorer, and you don't have somebody else who's a natural scorer to come in. Like, cause, you know, look, Şengün's a pretty good, center. He's a pretty good big, right? I mean, I love the guy, but he's not somebody that's going to come in like Shaq and score 40 when you need to. He's not, that's not his game.
1: Amen Thompson's going to be at 19 to 22 when he's really at his best, all that through. You've seen decent balance from them. And your point, I mean, I a little bit of the sarcasm bucket flowing with it, particularly with Durant not playing. And this is where I get really snarky and say, boy, it's too bad he played 78 games in the regular season, because this team never had to learn how to operate without him until it mattered. And here we are.
3: Exit out by DeFresca. Exit Swollen Dome. We'll have more in this game coming up in a few minutes. Again, still a little bit over 3.5 minutes left to go, but it is going to be a Laker victory here. 93-67. We're just waiting until Prime Video ends their broadcast.
1: Why does Scott Foster hate Houston so much, though? That's what we need to go back and look through.
3: You got to understand, like,
1: 1-10 now since 2016 in playoff games with Scott Foster at the helm.
3: Well, I think you're kind of like, okay, well, do we need to extend the series? Do people want to see the Rockets, or do we have to make sure, the Lakers win this game? Like, maybe Scott Foster's not the extender. Maybe he's the unextender tonight.
1: So it's a couple maybe extra days of rest for LeBron and Luka.
3: Yeah. Hey,
1: how about that?
3: Here's the thing, Scott, and this has been the genius, like the meeting. Okay, well, you want me to extend the series for the Rockets? I mean, I know you want a game and, you know, on Sunday in LA, but you really want to risk not having? No. We want you to go in and make sure the Lakers move on to the next round, because we'd rather have 5 or 6 games of the Lakers and the Thunder and maybe Luka than just potentially one more game with the Rockets. See what I'm saying, Scott? Oh, no, I got you, man. I got you. Hey, all good. I got you, man. I got you. See, well, very good. I understand the assignment. I'm ready to
1: the
3: go.
1: The inversion of the extender
3: I'm ready to
1: tag.
3: Go. I'm ready to go. So, again, we'll have more in this game coming up in a few minutes and see what the odds are now in Vegas with the all the big teams clinching going on. Like, I mean, are the Knicks the odds-on favorite?
1: Oh, come on, don't do that. But right now, your team's getting ready to blow a game.
3: Yes,
1: so.
3: Listen, I'm trying to... I got to get by Devin Williams in the ninth inning here for the Mets and the Angels. So I got that going on. But just this story today should be the story that makes the biggest soap opera in the NFL come to an end. Right? Now, the Diana Rossini, Mike Vrabel story has hit all sorts of different avenues and angles since it broke a couple of weeks ago, right? We had the crazy story a couple of days ago about how people are going through Diana Rossini's Spotify list to say, hey, here's a playlist she made for someone named Mike in the midst of the Titans 4-game losing streak a few years ago. Like, these are the depths that people are going to for information on this story, because both Vrabel and Rossini have been quiet. The more and more video evidence that comes out that they knew each other, maybe they were dating, having an affair, all of this stuff. And then today, I didn't think this would be part of it. I thought we had moved past this, but now the car accident that Diana Rossini,
1: she lifted that car?
3: I can't say involved. Yeah, like the Hulk. I can't say involved, but the day after this story breaks, Diana Rossini, the story comes out that she helped people at a car accident where she happened upon an accident where a car flipped over and she helped get the people out of the car.
1: Yeah.
3: Right. That story came out the day after, right? She was driving along, saw these people, got out and helped them out of the car. Okay. And that story kind of disappeared because there were other new developments that came out. New pictures came out of her.
1: Vrabel got a standing ovation.
3: Yeah, Vrabel got to talk and everything. Yeah. So this story kind of went away. But now today there's a reporter that says, hey, we have sources that say her involvement wasn't what it was. Somebody else got them out. She held the guy's dog.
1: She held the dog
3: while he went in and punched a hole in to get her out, to get them out of the car. Like, how this was reported that she went in and got people out of the car was not what it was. Now, I don't even care about this part of the story, right? I care that people got out and they were okay. Like, that's awesome. But just the fact that this is a story that is out there. This tells me, and this should tell Mike Vrabel and Diana Rossini, guys, this story is not going anywhere. This is early days of the NFL offseason. And the more you don't talk about stuff like this, the more people want to write about it, want to talk about it, and have their opinions on it, right? Like, what do we say about the Paige Bueckers, AZ Fudd personal relationship the other day? When, hey, obviously they're going to get uncomfortable questions from the media. Mm-hmm. Don't say it's our private life. Just give boring answers, and eventually they're going to stop asking the question. When you give boring answers, it's, okay, there's nothing for us to write about. There's no place for us to go. If we ask you about your relationship, you say, yes, AZ and I have been best friends, whatever it is. Yeah, looking forward to it. It's been awesome so far. It's great. Give boring answers, and eventually that will go away. Like, Vrabel and Rossini now, it's a little bit different for them. They need to go public. With whatever this has been, they need something, because that's going to stop the questions. Whatever it is, Vrabel is in counseling. This is not going to go away. And this is just going to continue to be a story that people nitpick at, that writers, people even outside the NFL, hey, I'm trying to find people that maybe have other pictures of them. This story's not going. If this was the week before the regular season, I would say, okay, eventually this is going to go away. But you need to come out and say something. You need to go public at this point with whatever the relationship is, whatever it is, because that will get people to stop asking questions, right? Whatever's happened with Vrabel, he's in counseling with his family. I know that, hey, you worried about your family, but I think at this point, do you want the questions to stop and be able to work on things? Well, then you have to talk about it, because again, you could talk about how fair it is, not fair that both of them are going through this. But when you don't, when you allow people to create their own narrative, and it shows you that they're going into Diana Rossini's Spotify playlist, they're looking at the police report of this situation with a car. Just tell you it's going to stop anytime soon. You need to go out and have something. You can do the press conference together. You can do it apart, but if you go out and say, okay, this is a situation, this is where I'm at. Diana Rossini's already lost her career. She's never going to be able to be an NFL reporter again. Doesn't mean her media career is over, but her career as a reporter is over.
1: Yes.
3: Right? She can come on the radio, be an opinionator and everything else, or opinionaire, like Denzel Washington likes to say.
1: Nicely done.
3: Like, you can do it. But an NFL reporter, yeah, she's done with that. You want to stop this and you want to be able to move on. It's got to be addressed. Because again, the timing, it sucks for them, because here you are in the middle of the off season when people have nothing better to do but to talk about this hot, salacious topic, and pictures keep coming out. Like, I know that you want stuff to be your business, and I get that. But if you really want this to go away, you want the questions to stop, you want people to stop. Because if you come out and you give your truthful answer about whatever it is, people stop investigating it. Okay, well, this is what happened, and you'll be a hot story for the 24-hour news cycle where you have your press conference and talk about things. But after that, then it's going to go away. And Vrabel can get back to coaching. Diana Rossini can get back to whatever she wants to do next with her career. But this is not going to slow down. It's never going to help. It's not going to help either person's reputation. Vrabel, the more stuff that comes out about this, the more he's at risk. Because the more stuff that comes out that maybe there was some sort of reporting done that helped him out when he was the coach of the Titans, that's what's going to put his job with the Patriots in jeopardy. And he lives on Mars if he thinks that he's just going to skate and get back to coaching at some point. Like, I mean, I get it's a personal thing, but wow, I live in the real world. I know how things go. They need to go public. You want to stop this story and move on? You have to talk about it.
1: It seemed like the NFL making their statement to that effect really was a bit premature in the process, right? Of, oh, nothing to see here. When you and I from day one were asking the questions about reporting and influence and the communication, when we talk about free agency, we talk about roster construction and flow and everything else, that, you know, that relationship. And look, we weren't born yesterday. Everybody's got their relationships. We talk to our insiders, and it's all about relationships and being cult and how they're cultivated and whatever, and keeping that line of communication open. There's no question about that. But in this particular case, it takes on the salacious and tabloidal effect, which means it lives. And that's been the amazing thing, because there have been several other sports figures who've had some dust-ups in their personal relationships, and those barely resonated at all, right? It was like, wow, okay, cool. Let's get back over here. And some of it, to me, is kind of laughable, the amount of oxygen in it. Because, okay, is they've got to deal with their respective spouses. It's the personal side of it's terrible. I'm curious, just from the league and the, you know, administration of stuff, you know, whether there's different rules that need to be reevaluated and how things are processed, access, et cetera, on a larger scale. Or do you just try to kick that can down the road? Because, again, you know, much different times. We go back to, when we were growing up, in order to be around teams, you saw a lot of stuff that you know you couldn't say to another soul out there, right? Otherwise, you were losing your access. Now that everybody's got a phone with a camera or multiple cameras and recording devices that are, you know, embedded in sunglasses and everything else, it becomes a much different animal. But for this story, I mean, Vrabel tried to say it by saying, hey, I had to have some uncomfortable conversations. That wasn't enough. People were not satisfied, because they didn't get their TV movie of the week out of him.
3: Yeah. I mean, look, and again, I understand the private aspect of it, what you want, but you realize, I mean, do you think this is going to stop? Like, I mean, just real, do you think it's going to stop?
1: Yeah,
3: it's not.
1: Mini camps isn't going to do it.
3: It's not.
1: The NFL rookie premiere isn't going to do it. Even the NBA and the draft lottery isn't going to get it. I mean, Adam Silver could do him a solid. Hey, you know, you really should be paying attention and writing more about these great series that we have in our NBA playoffs.
3: Exit Abata Fresca, exit Swollen Dome. Jason Smith, Mike Harmon live from the Fox Sports Radio studios. We have big news coming into the studio right now. We have our sounder. We have Steve DeSager ready to go here.
0: Breaking news now.
3: Yeah, we got Steve DeSager. And no, I don't mean the Lakers beating the Rockets. The Mets have won a baseball game. Do you have the details, Steve?
24: They've met a team that's actually as bad as the Mets.
3: True.
24: The Angels have lost 7 in a row. They went 3-for-30 at the plate with 14 strikeouts tonight. So even with the early home run and the early 3-zip Angels lead, 4-3 Mets, the final. On this show, that qualifies as breaking news. The Mets had lost 17 of 20.
1: Now, that was a new stinger, too.
3: You like that.
1: How about that?
3: Big news right here. Big news. Now, obviously, it is big news. LeBron James and the Lakers move on. 98-78. A big teaser, Steve, what you have coming up and what's trending.
24: And apparently, that'll be a Tuesday start at Oklahoma City because we're now backed up with so many Game 7s on Sunday. The Lakers apparently don't have a Sunday night slot. That's not yet official, but okay, that is the talk among the Laker people.
3: This is Adam Silver going, how long can I really postpone this to get Luka back? Like, I don't want to look stupid, but I want to be able to make it look like, hey, okay, yeah, we can have the Lakers not play for another few days. Okay.
24: Good news if it doesn't start till Tuesday. There is a Boston Game 7 to end their first rounder tomorrow. And we know there are a couple other Game 7s on Sunday since Detroit somehow won tonight and Toronto somehow won in overtime.
3: Well, no. I agree with you. Toronto somehow won. No, we know how the Pistons won. My goodness, the Magic stunk out loud.
24: Well, that is how, if you want to answer the question somehow. But it's not like Detroit hadn't lost multiple times in this series. And once they're down 24 after halftime, you're thinking, wow. What a way to go out. You're the one seed. Nobody respected you in the first place. Oh, wait a minute. They're ahead. What what went on here? For those who are unaware, it was a playoff record low scoring for a half. The Magic in the second half with 19 points. In fact, they're shooting in the fourth quarter 1-for-20 from the field.
3: That's not good.
24: Not good, Bob.
3: Not great, Bob. Thank you, Steve-O. Jason Smith, Mike Harmon live from the Fox Sports Radio studios. Coming up next, we head to Vegas. What about the Lakers championship odds? What about the Knicks championship odds? Has everything changed in the NBA playoffs? Who's coming out of Game 7 with victories? That's straight ahead right here. Jason and Mike and the Pistons won again. Fox Sports Radio. 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
1: Yeah!
3: The NBA's dream of a Knicks-Lakers NBA Finals is still alive.
1: Still alive! I wonder what odds I can get on
3: it's
1: that.
3: Live. That's interesting.
14: Yeah, it's live.
1: We got game sevens. We got Stanley Cup playoffs continue. I mean, it's a big night. The Mets won.
3: Yeah.
1: White Sox were bludgeoning the Padres. I mean, it's great.
3: I'm going to get to go to a Mets game tomorrow where they could actually start a winning streak. I mean, it's a Lightning McLean night, too. So, I mean, if they're going to win, it's going to be tomorrow.
1: Any giveaway or anything?
3: No, I get to play. I'm playing second base.
1: So you won that. You won that raffle.
3: Look, I can't make the throw from the hole anymore at shortstop, but second base. So I'm playing second base tomorrow night.
1: Good crow hop.
3: Because Marcus Semien is terrible. So I get to play second base tomorrow night.
1: Yeah. I like that you just called him out. It's like you won a game and you're still slap.
3: Yeah. You know, it's funny. When we went to the Dodger game on Sunday, my friends and I, we started talking. Okay, if you had to play an inning at any position, where could you play? And I said, ooh, at this point, I said, 20 years ago, I said I could play somewhere. I could play anywhere in the infield. I could do that. Play one inning and maybe not get the ball hit to me. Now I'm like, oh, second base. Okay, because I'm not tall enough to be a first baseman. I'm only 5'9", so I can't be a first baseman. And there's no way I could judge a high fly ball. Even I would say right field because I'm like, okay, what are the odds the ball gets hit to me there? But like if you hit the ball near me, I'd be in a lot of trouble, right? So, okay, but second base, I'm okay. Second base, I could do an inning at second base. I'll step in there for the throw over to first for the double play. I'll get right in there, man. I'll do it. Second base, I could do an inning.
1: You can get in on that?
3: Yeah. Second base, I could do an inning.
1: Okay. Yeah, no.
3: What I have to pitch successfully or just pitch? Like, if I just had to pitch, okay.
1: Well, I don't think my arm's gone after two pitches, so I'm done. So
3: first base,
1: my eyesight. I mean, I used to be able to pick it.
3: I wouldn't want that for you either. Well, because you know you also not tall enough for first base.
1: No,
3: you and I are not tall enough for first base.
1: I'm a short man.
3: Yeah, no, I'd be tough. Second, I can still move a little bit, right? After all the weight, we've lost the last. I can move to my left, move to my right a little bit more. Yeah, I can do. But I just can't make that throw from short like I could. Just can't like I used to. Can't do it.
1: Glory days, they pass you by, they say.
3: Yeah, it's very difficult. I mean, really, I'd like to manage for an inning, because then I would just do all kinds of crazy stuff.
1: Ooh, see, that's where I could get in.
3: Why is Juan Soto playing third base? Hey, why not? So, the Knicks-Lakers NBA Finals, alive and well. After a 98-78 win by the Lakers over the Rockets... How are the odds changing in Vegas? Joining us now on the hotline. Former odds maker at Caesars. He's everywhere now. CBS, TSN.
1: It's got him a big deal.
3: He is Todd Furman. Todd, happy Friday night. How's it going, man?
15: Everything is good, gentlemen. Hopefully you guys are faring well. And Smith, I know you've put all of your hopes and dreams into the New York Knicks since the Mets have officially been eliminated from Major League Baseball postseason consideration.
3: You know, and here I was going to say something nice about you that I know that you're diehard Golden Knights fan. You're joining us while they're trying to hold on to a third period lead. Now, blank you, man. Come on.
15: Look, I respect it. I need that level of animosity. The rivalry has to begin to grow anew. And I figure, you know, you and Frost at some point are going to pivot from being LA Kings fans, who are completely irrelevant at this point, to being diehard Mighty Ducks fans that you might want to bust out your Julie the Cat jersey and or Goldberg in anticipation of a potential Western Conference semifinal pitting the Knights against the Ducks.
3: Oh, no, dude, I'm a Hurricanes fan. Like, I'm an old Whalers fan. Like, my team, we're going to the Stanley Cup final, man. This is our year. We're finals or bust.
15: Are you allowed to be a Hurricanes fan if you grew up a Whalers fan? I mean, yes. I know they have the IP and everything else. I figure you have to kind of spit out the allegiance for Brass Bonanza and everything that made that Whalers organization such an iconic franchise, knowing that they relocated much at the behest of everyone in the great state of Connecticut.
3: I like you saying the Whalers iconic. Thank you. No, I think because I was already in Los Angeles when the Whalers moved, like I wasn't missing going to games anymore. So I'm like, okay, I can still follow them because they moved. Now it's, you know, they're Carolina. So I think it was easier for me, where if I was still in Hartford, if I was still in Connecticut, it would have been more difficult to stay with them.
15: I respect that answer. I'll give you credit for that answer, so I won't argue with you too much.
1: There you go.
15: On that front.
1: Well, I've jumped on the Ducks because of Joel Quenneville's mustache, so I've got that for me. Yeah. So,
15: Look, I mean, I'll give Anaheim fans credit. They didn't have anything to cheer about over the last, you know, nearly a decade. First playoff series win since 2017, and that building looked to be jumping in Game 6 last night against the Edmonton Oilers. You have to imagine some of that momentum will carry forward, and it's going to be a franchise that's a force to be reckoned with going forward in the Pacific. A team clearly on the ascent. talent and a lot of reason to be optimistic about the way that they've built that roster and how they're going to continue to add pieces regardless of when this season comes to an end.
3: All right, now let's not bury the lead now. Are the Knicks even money to make it to the finals in the East now? I mean, clearly they're the team with the least amount of problems.
15: Not even money, but they're getting close. And if you get an upset from the 76ers knocking off the Celtics, that'll definitely improve the probability of the Knicks coming out of the Eastern Conference. The team, no doubt, finding its swagger and identity over the last couple games against the Atlanta Hawks, which is much more a ringing endorsement for them than anybody else in the East that's trying to figure things out. The Cleveland Cavaliers, absolutely no idea what's going on. The Orlando Magic step basketball back to the James Naismith era with what they call a second-half performance, or lack thereof, tonight. And here are the Knicks, you know, sitting in that 2.5 to 1 range, knowing that they have a legitimate chance to get to the Eastern Conference Final. I think the biggest question I have to ask is, do you prefer to play the Boston Celtics and the level of three-point variance we've grown accustomed to from them, or a 76ers team that looks to be a little bit more balanced and polished if they have a healthy Paul George, a healthy Joel Embiid, and Tyrese Maxey all out on the floor at the same time?
1: Yeah, he's on record quivering over that balance that you talk about there. Paul George, well rested because he got to sit for 25 games earlier this season, but the variability there, certainly a question. How big's the gap between the two teams in the West and the would-be champion of the East?
15: Pretty much the size of the Grand Canyon. I mean, Oklahoma City and San Antonio would both open massive favorites against whoever comes out of the Eastern Conference. Now, OKC, a far bigger favorite than what we would get from the San Antonio Spurs. I think the Spurs still, that level of inexperience always is cause for concern, but they draw a fortuitous bounce, so to speak, with a Minnesota Timberwolves team that's extremely banged up. We're not sure if we're going to see Anthony Edwards. We saw the unfortunate injury to Dante DiVincenzo. I mean, I didn't know it was essentially a Big Ten All-Star team that when Io DeSumo can't go, suddenly you call on former Illinois product Terrence Shannon to come off the bench and light things up. But credit the Timberwolves for doing what I don't think a lot of people thought they could with a roster that was completely ravaged, knocking out the Denver Nuggets, and now they have an uphill battle to try and get through what they're going to see in the Spurs. And if you believe in miracles, the Timberwolves are 90-1, not to win the NBA championship, gentlemen, just to come out of the West.
1: Wow. All right, then.
3: All right, so now let's take a look ahead. Look, we got some Game 7s coming up this weekend. You referenced Sixers and the Celtics. I got to be honest, Todd, of all the teams in the NBA, right, if you ask me as a Knicks fan, who are the teams that scare me the most? Obviously, the Thunder and the Spurs are at a level higher than anybody else. The other team I really don't want to play, I don't want to play the Sixers at this point. It's like the Sixers, with Embiid's return, they have figured everything out, and I expect them to win tomorrow and pull off the upset against the Celtics.
15: I'm not sure I'm going to go that far, only because we've seen the Celtics shoot the ball uncharacteristically poor, even by their standards. And we know it's a high-variance team. So when you look at Boston, I think when you handicap them in the playoffs, if we've learned anything since Joe Mazzulla took over, they're capable of beating anybody by 15-plus, but they're also as capable of any team to lose outright as an 8.5, 9-point favorite. So we'll know pretty early on if shots are falling from deep with this Celtics team. And if not, to your point, this is a 76ers team that's playing with a bit of house money, has to be brewing with confidence, and then we can start the offseason storyline. Are the Celtics better if it's just Jaylen Brown, just Jason Tatum? Because I'm not sure if they were to lose this series, you'd run it back next year with those same two as headliners.
1: Chaos. Now we start running odds for that. All right, last one for me, Todd. We'll go simply. It's a week removed from the NFL draft. We see any infusion of money on anybody in terms of their overs?
15: Nothing that we've seen in terms of regular season win totals just yet. Of course, the next big calendar date for the NFL that'll impact some will be the schedule release. I believe May 11th is what we're looking at. And then we will have week one numbers, and everyone can start their speculation when the Jets will again be on the clock for Arch Manning. So a lot of things still have to come together, you know, for a lot of these franchises. If you're looking at some of the awards markets that are out there, I don't think it'll really surprise anybody. Jeremiah Love, the favorite to win Offensive Rookie of the Year, followed by Fernando Mendoza. Now, if Mendoza were to win the job under center for the Raiders coming out of camp, you'd see that number crater. But a pretty uninspiring rookie class, at least from an Offensive Rookie of the Year standpoint. And I've already seen that fantasy contingent on Twitter, Harm, that I know you're a big part of, bemoaning how there aren't a whole lot in the way of impact players that they're getting excited about contributing in 2026.
3: Hey, I just want you to know this, smart guy. You think that was a dig? I'll absolutely take another bad year if we're on the clock for Arch Manning now at this point a year from now. I will absolutely take that.
15: I respect it as well. If it gets you a new head coach in the process, by all means, go for it. Only the Jets can find a way to draft tight ends in the first two rounds in back-to-back years and think that is going to completely revolutionize the offense, taking a page out of the Los Angeles Rams, who I think at last check have 17 tight ends. So they're going to not only run 13 personnel, we may see if Sean

0: should go back so you can...
1: No good deed goes unpunished.
2: Well, I appreciate you, brother. Hit him hard. Get this win.
0: All right. See you, buddy.
1: Boys. Have a great weekend.
0: Right, see you, Todd. Todd Furman. 2-0. They're rolling along. And, you know, Todd, huge Golden Knights fan. You know, he's goalie in college. Manis scored to make it 2-1 with 10 minutes left to go. He's like, I should have never talked to those guys.
2: Come on and talk to Harmon for a minute. But then he hangs up.
0: Oh.
2: Then he hangs up.
0: See, that's
2: 30 seconds later.
0: He's never coming on with us again.
2: That's funny as hell as the Knights.
0: The Knights have just scored to make it 3-1. I mean, Todd Furman is never going to talk to us again. The only 8 minutes that was bad for the Golden Knights when he talked to us.
2: Texting him right now.
0: That's it. Wow. Now, we just told you what's happened in this game for the rest of the night in sports. It's Special Delivery, Steve DeSager, who has 6 great stats from the Mets' win over the Angels to hit you with right away, Steve. Just go.
3: No, actually, nobody has 6 stats on that game. I will
0: not
3: say,
0: even Sarah Langs doesn't have stats.
3: No, not even the Mets.
0: Okay.
3: By the way,
0: no.
3: The timing is incredible for this Vegas thing that you mentioned. And it's still 10 minutes to go, granted, but Vegas is up 3-1 at Utah with a chance to close out the first round series. Buffalo did close out its first rounder with a Game 6 victory at Boston 4-1. Tampa Bay forced a Game 7 Sunday, which it will host after tonight's overtime win at Montreal 1-0. In the NBA playoffs, Boston hosts a Game 7 to end their first-round series against Philadelphia Saturday. As for the other games in the East, well, we're going to have a couple other Game 7s on Sunday. Number 1 seed Detroit is still alive. It was down by 24 at Orlando early third quarter, but Cade Cunningham scored 32 points, and the Pistons won on the road 93-79 as Orlando missed 23 straight field goal attempts at one point. In fact, they missed 27 of their last 28 shots. So all told, second half, a record low 19 points and 4 of 37 shooting. And I'm sorry, I can't say it with a straight face. An NBA team shot 4 of 37 from the floor.
0: 37
3: in
0: a row
3: of a playoff game. Toronto in overtime stayed alive with a 3-pointer that, as you mentioned earlier, went off the back of the rim, up high toward the rafters, and dropped down in the hoop for what turned out to be the game winner from R.J. Barrett.
0: I think it hit a fan in the top row and then came back down through the hoop.
3: It did seem to almost hit that camera. Yeah. They have.
0: There's a lot of people online that are saying the ball hit the camera.
3: So Game 7 will be in Cleveland, but somehow Toronto wins in overtime against the Cavs, 112-110. Evan Mobley of the Cavaliers, 26 points, 14 rebounds. Home team has won every game in that series so far. And the L.A. Lakers eliminated Houston. Boy, did they go out meekly. 98-78 the final. You thought the Lakers were playing flat the last game. Houston was taking notes. L.A.'s second round starts Tuesday at Oklahoma City, the defending champs. Cameron Young leads by 5 strokes in Miami at Doral. As far as the late MLB game, to the 9th inning, it's the Guardians leading at the A's 8-5. White Sox won 8-2 at San Diego. Munetaka Murakami with his 13th home run. White Sox were up 6-0 in the second. Kansas City, 7-6 winners at Seattle, despite 2 two-run homers from Julio Rodriguez. The Mets had lost 17 of 20 and were down 3-0 early in Anaheim, but beat the Angels 4-3. Sorry, we don't have sound effects to go with that, but that's 7 straight losses for the Halos, who went 3-for-30 at the plate. Atlanta was down 5-0 in the first and still won at Colorado 8-6. St. Louis won its 5th straight game, 7-2 over the Dodgers, wins for the Yankees in Boston, and Milwaukee, which won 6-1 at Washington. Winning pitcher Jacob Mizorowski left in the 6th after 5 1/3 hitless innings, 8 strikeouts, 2 walks. He left with a hamstring cramp. Back to you.
0: Thank you, Steve-O. Jason Smith, Mike Harmon, live from the Fox Sports Radio studios, coming up next. Since it is a Positivity Friday,
2: yeah,
0: a guy who deserves the biggest appreciation moment of anybody in the NBA. That's next. Jason and Mike, Fox.

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13: I've been told by people that work in sports, this is the most offensive thing you can say. And I'm going to say it anyway, because I'm that kind of guy. The Atlanta Hawks quit. They're gutless. They're quitters. The Atlanta Hawks quit in an NBA playoff game at home. They gave up. They did. They gave up. Listen, the Knicks played well. However, I was taught years ago by a Hall of Fame coach who's now dead, Bill Fitch. If both teams play hard, my man, play hard, my man, you will never get a game that will be this kind of a blow. Even 20 points. If you're playing hard, fundamental, even if you're undermanned, you're still going to be in the game. And they They were essentially, the Knicks, escorted by Atlanta. And the malfeasance of the Hawks, they didn't just collapse. They executed a controlled demolition.
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22: Say my name.
21: Not to say I told you so.
22: I never's heard that on this show.
21: No, never have.
22: Ever.
21: But.
22: Might have 4 hours of it somewhere.
21: Before the Lakers-Rockets series began, I told you the Lakers were going to win the series. Why? Well, all of a sudden, they're big underdogs. The Rockets are going
22: to
21: win. The Lakers
22: are
21: without Luka and Austin Reeves. And I told you, there's nowhere for LeBron to hide. This is the last time we're going to see him as a one where he is leading his team in a playoff series. And he is not going to go meekly. He's not going to say, oh, I'm injured and I can't play. No, he knows this is the last time. And I want people to remember me this way as a one. Because after seeing him the last week and a half, like, there's no doubt he can play till he's 40. I'm back to the point where LeBron can play another 3 years, play till he's 45 years old, can play for the Lakers because he seems to be okay with that seamless number three option on the team. I'm the point guard sometimes, small forward sometimes, power forward sometimes. Seems like he can do it. And you see what he's done over the course of this six-game series. I told you the Lakers are going to win because LeBron was going to go on the Wayback Machine one more time and single-handedly bring the Lakers into the next round of the playoffs, and that's exactly what he did. His night tonight after two straight games with a lot of turnovers, and you're saying to yourself, boy, LeBron, can he still do it? He was great the first three games, but the last couple of games, yeah, I'm not sure. In a 98-78 win over the Rockets, LeBron turned the ball over three times. 28 points, 8 assists, 7 rebounds. This is the final stamp on his career as the best player any of us have seen in the past 25 years. This is the final stamp he has because he's not going to have to do this again. And the next round, Luka's going to be coming back. Already Austin Reeves has come back again. But this was LeBron's last moment to say, this is who I am at 41. At 41, I can single-handedly win a playoff series. That's something.
22: Kevin Durant, all he could do was sit and helplessly watch.
21: Couldn't even play.
22: Couldn't even play. Because he played all 78 games of 82 in the regular season. Now he's a bystander. Sunday morning, Ryan Hollins, who works with the Houston Rockets broadcast, he'll be with me for a couple hours. How many questions about Kevin Durant can I ask? LeBron James.
21: Tons of them.
22: Look, LeBron James had to wear it, right, on the day that we had the article of all of the past year and random musings and everything else talking about, I'm not going to lend any more air to the GOAT conversation. Like, no, you can't do it for 20-plus years. Anoint yourself king, and suddenly that's going to stop. And then you take that into the evening, and you commit to I'm the smartest basketball guy, high IQ guy plays that we've seen, right? Like, it was just a bad night for that. But overall, yeah, to your point, he's 41. Whatever regimen he's got going, obviously it works. We look at the physicality that he played with tonight, and he can still play bully ball with the big frame and just run through guys. There's nothing that's going to stop him or deter him there. Much different game. It's kind of like when you still have, you know, a big offensive line, but teams have adapted and gone to a smaller defensive line, and now you could play bully ball in the run game because they wanted to be faster and sleeker to go rush the, and attack the quarterback. Yeah, same thing here. The rest of the league never decided, hey, we're going to bulk up so we can fight LeBron James. So when he wants to go to the low post and bully guys, it's there. If the jump shot's working as well, well, now you got to pick your poison, because if he gets you on the dribble, you're getting run over, and you're stumbling backwards into the lane.
21: And you want to know what's even more impressive about LeBron is that I thought, okay, at the end of his career, he's going to be a five and show you that with, you know, I'm so skilled. And even though I'm not as tall as some of the other bigs, my skill set is going to allow me to be a dominant player. And that's how he's going to end, not having to run the floor enough and everything else. But this is 41. He's showing you, yeah, I'm still a top point guard at 41, playing all these minutes, ball in his hand. His body language, his confidence tonight, all his bullet passes found hands. It was something to watch him tonight.
22: Well, but it's also the kind of thing you're also looking at an opponent on their home court that came out timid, that came out discombobulated. We could talk about the youth movement and right the average age and everything else like that. Still professionals, they've still navigated most of this series, and but for some bad play earlier in the series, maybe we're flipping the script on all of this stuff. But you know, as soon as he smelled blood in the water, that was it. I mean, after the first couple of minutes, the Rockets couldn't make a shot.
21: No,
22: they were hurried in their possession, like. They're not going to run away and hide. And then eventually they just shot themselves out of this game.
21: Yeah.
22: To the point in a closeout game, Bronny James got 3 minutes of action. Mm. Shame.
21: I mean, just think about what LeBron's able to do here in this final moment to plant his flag and say, this is always who I've been. Now the next round, hey, you'll go get him, Luka. But this round, it's a remember, this is who I've been. Do the Lakers have a shot against the Oklahoma City Thunder? Are we going to see a Lakers-Knicks finals?
22: Oh, boy.
21: Oh, we have one of our favorite insiders coming up next to break down everything we've seen in the NBA playoffs and what we're going to see this weekend in Game 7s. That's next, Fox Sports Radio.
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3: Here, player option. 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MVPs. 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He probably won't win another MVP. But he might look at this team and go, do I want to stay here? 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
26: In the NHL playoffs late game, Vegas now leads 5-1 at Utah with about 2 minutes to go, ready to eliminate the Mammoth in Game 6. Buffalo won at Boston, eliminating the Bruins 4-1 tonight in a Game 6. But Tampa Bay will have a Game 7, which it will host Sunday, after winning in overtime at Montreal 1-0. In the NBA playoffs, the Lakers eliminated Houston with a Game 6 win 98-78. LeBron James 28 points. Houston in the first half shot 29% from the floor. Toronto's still alive. It'll play a Game 7 of its first round series Sunday after a win in overtime against Cleveland 112-110. RJ Barrett last second three. Detroit came from 24 down to win at Orlando 93-79 to force a Game 7 Sunday. Everything's final in baseball. Atlanta was down 5-0 in the first, still won at Colorado. Cardinals won their fifth straight, beating the Dodgers. I'm Steve DeSager.
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22: Fours are up!
21: 3 Game 7s in the NBA this week and first round Game 7s.
22: Again, how about that?
21: We talked about it last night. This is the best first round in a decade. You have first round, 3 Game 7s, that's a big deal.
22: 3 Game 7s, and then as soon as Todd Furman stopped talking to you, the Golden Knights went on a rampage to where they're about to finish the Utah Mammoth.
21: Yeah. 5-1, Golden Knights about to move on to the second round of the playoffs as we move on to the hotline. We're joining us longtime NBA insider, Lakers insider, Mark Medina. He is on Twitter at @MarkG_Medina. That's at @MarkG_Medina. See him on Channel 2 Sports Kita. He is everywhere. Mark, what's happening, man? How are you?
4: Jason, I'm doing well. Look, I'm just going to put this out in the universe. Everyone talks about momentum and teams playing at their best. You know who is the best team right now in the playoffs?
21: The Knicks.
4: Yes, sir.
21: Yeah.
4: You know what? With Boston being vulnerable in Game 7, like if they were to face the Sixers, I'd have to give it to you guys.
21: I'll tell you what. We have the least amount of problems of anybody in the Eastern Conference. I mean,
4: that's true.
21: We have the least amount of problems.
4: You had a lot of problems entering the playoffs.
21: Yeah, tons of them, yeah.
4: Now you've seen us solve them all, whether it's the Hawks, Mikal Bridges, the chemistry with Carl Anthony Towns, Jalen Brunson, everything is all figured out.
21: Yeah, it's all now. So let's take a look at what we just saw with the Lakers and the Rockets. And for two games, it looked like the Rockets had all the momentum. And they were feeling good. They were physically bullying the Lakers. They were finally playing smart. LeBron James was turning the ball over. And I don't know what it was, Mark, but tonight from the jump, you could tell this was a different Laker team. It was just absolutely different night and day from the last couple of games.
4: Yeah, different Laker team, but also different Rockets team. And I think that's what made this series so compelling, but confounding and sometimes entertaining, sometimes unwatchable. I mean, The young Houston Rockets, all of a sudden, they couldn't make shots. The Lakers defended a lot better. And LeBron James, he didn't seem as tired as he was before. So that's all helpful. But I think the reality is this. They're facing the Oklahoma City Thunder. They swept the Phoenix Suns. Even though game one isn't until Tuesday, it's unlikely Luka Doncic enters the series because he hasn't even been cleared yet for full practices. And, you know, they got away with a lot of stuff against Houston that just won't fly against the Thunder with the amount of turnovers they committed, the amount of rebounds they gave up. So, yeah, they played really well tonight, but the Rockets and the Thunder, two completely different teams.
22: Sounding like me. I mean, come on. They can't at least celebrate until midnight West Coast time, Mark. I mean, obviously they're cannon fodder and all, but good Lord.
4: About this, and, you know, Laker fans are saying, hey, let us enjoy this. And I said, okay, bookmark the article and read later in the weekend.
22: No, that's it. I mean, look, it's obvious where we have that gap between those top two squads. But youth in experience, Kevin Durant sitting in street clothes. I say he's now the guy that they fight back with on load management because he played so often in the regular season. This team was ill-equipped to play without him.
4: Yeah, I mean, that was the confounding thing with Kevin Durant is that these injuries happened in the postseason, and they were real. It wasn't like he's ducking them or sending some weird message, you know, through a burner account, right? But the Rockets showed that they struggle without Kevin Durant for obvious reasons. He's still one of the most efficient scorers and the ultimate bailout of bad possessions. But when he did play in Game 2, they just seemed just as confused of knowing like when to lean on him and when to, you know, take advantage of him getting double-teamed. So it just created this cyclical effect where the Rockets almost felt more comfortable playing without him, but then they also showed that logic can only last for about a game or two, and then ultimately their lack of talent prevails. So I think also the bigger thing is Fred VanVleet being out for that season was very harmful because he's that veteran player. He's a great point guard and just really confounds me why the Rockets never found reinforcements at that point or leading in the trade deadline. I know it takes two to tango here, but it was very clear that the Rockets sorely need a point guard, and they didn't do anything to address it.
21: So in seeing now as we go forward here, obviously LeBron, showed us that, look, I picked the Lakers because I thought LeBron knows my last chance is a one. I'm going to show you. I want people to remember me this way. But eventually they're going to get Luka back in the series, and maybe it's after game two. Austin Reeves is back now. You've had two games to watch him. How close does he seem to be to being back to being Austin Reeves?
4: Well, he showed a lot of bounce back between games one and two, and you might think, oh, well, that's expected. You get more rhythm, but sometimes the second game is the hardest because the adrenaline rush wears off. Austin Reaves isn't completely himself yet. I mean, he hasn't shot the ball well from three. His impact has been mainly driving and just energy plays. But I think we have to connect the dots here. Even when the Lakers were playing at their best in March and they had Luka Doncic, that game when Luka and Austin got hurt, it was in Oklahoma City, and in the first half they were getting blown out by double digits. So I think that that's what should be reasonably expected here, that the Thunder are on just a whole entirely different stratosphere. I mean, Shai Gilgeous-Alexander, he's shortly behind Luka with leading the league in scoring, but they have too many defensive wings to count. Jalen Williams, we don't know when he's coming back, but they showed through the first month and a half of the season that didn't really matter because they have so much depth continuity. So even if the Lakers check every box of they're at full health, all their star players are playing at their best, they're winning at the margins, you're getting the best versions of Marcus Smart, defensive intensity, not bad three-point shooting, DeAndre Ayton being fully engaged, I don't think that is going to be remotely close to challenging the Thunder, maybe for a game, but all we're seeing here is, at best case scenario, a gentleman's sweep, and then the Thunder are on to the next round.
22: DeAndre Ayton, 28 minutes tonight, 7 points, but 16 all-important boards. Okay, so since you're writing the close on this one, how do you evaluate the 25-26 season for the Los Angeles Lakers?
4: We're already holding the exit interviews.
22: Well, I mean, you just did it in breaking that down, that matchup. So since it's done, let's bury him.
4: Yeah. Well, here's what it is. I think that given the personnel that they've had, they did as best as reasonably possible. But that also means that they have an offseason to address roster needs. I mean, obviously, Luka's not going anywhere. They're their generational star. Even through ups and downs, Austin Reaves will be retained, and he'll be paid a max contract. I think what LeBron James has shown that, you know what, the window for him still playing with the Lakers isn't shut, but it has a lot of contingencies. He has to be that third option. He has to be willing to take a significant pay cut. I'm not talking vets minimum here, but I am talking, you know, something significantly lower than $52 million, which is what he made this season. And then with role players, I think that they've done the best they can, and now the Lakers need to see what's better on the open market through trades and free agency. And it goes without saying, they got to be involved with the Giannis Antetokounmpo sweepstakes. They have to carve out cap space for it, but it's not guaranteed they can be a major player in that. So, yeah, the Lakers, for what they've had, they did the best what they can, but clearly it wasn't enough, so they got to do what they can to upgrade the roster.
7: You know, the thing is, though, seeing LeBron tonight, right, and in this series, at 41, doing what he can, especially since, okay, you see in short spurts he can do it, but the fact that he seemed to really assimilate well into that number three role where, hey, I'll be the guy that fills the stat sheet. I can play point guard. I'll play forward. I can play big if I need to. Like, after these last week and a half, Mark, I'm back to saying he can play another 3 years. Like, I read, yeah, that, I mean, he can play another 3 years at this point.
4: Yeah, I agree with you 100%. And here's the thing that with LeBron, for better or for worse, is that very few times has there ever been questions about LeBron's fit with anyone else, or is he willing to play the right way. It's always been about everything else, about just, you know, his involvement with wanting to be with front office decisions, et cetera. But here you have a very special scenario where you have Luka Doncic, who's clearly a generational star. He's still in his prime. So LeBron's willing to supplement his role because it's Luka Doncic. And I think he also has a lot of respect for how Austin Reaves has grown as a player. But that doesn't mean he's going to be willing to take the Vince Carter route at the end of his career, where he's signing vet minimum deals. He's coming off the bench. So here it is, that sweet spot. It's a reduced role, but it's still a very impactful role and a needed role. And so what that means moving forward is, they're going to have a meeting of the minds on what a pay cut looks like. And I think LeBron would be willing to do that if it also means they're upgrading the roster substantially for it to be worth his while. It's not about taking a pay cut just to take a pay cut. But you know what? I think that is progress, because I thought before the trade deadline and a lot of stuff going coming out about, you know, how Jeannie Buss felt about his dynamic, and also at the beginning of this past season with, you know, him not agreeing to an extension, I thought it was inevitable that this is his last season. So there is that window for them to prolong it because how well he's delayed father time, how well he's adapted to a third role. But now it's going to be about money, and I think that both sides have to be candid about it. And I think that they will have this respectful conversation of how they find that sweet spot of, you know, him making sacrifices so that they can upgrade the roster, but without completely supplementing his stature, given who he is as a generational player.
22: Now, we've talked a lot about the roster and construction, games missed due to injury, etc. I just saw the cash check for the J.J. Redick fan club that Jason has had returned for his files. How do you evaluate the growth in his second season? I mean, because Jason's clearly a fan.
4: Well, look, Operation Undermine has been a complete failure. J.J. Redick has overcome it all. He's overcome also Jason Smith's, you know, biting commentary when J.J. was throwing shade at him last year. But in all seriousness, he's grown as a coach. I think that's expected, you know, even with someone who used to play in the NBA, you get a better feel for how you manage the rotation. I think the other thing, though, is this is a much better team than last year. So, you know, we can talk all we want, and it's a fair criticism about his playoff shortcomings with how he managed rotations. And, you know, I think LeBron and Luka were feeling tired toward the end of the series, but they have a better roster this year. They actually have a center. Last year, part of their shortcomings because of the Anthony Davis trade is they only had Jackson Hayes, and he wasn't ready for the moment. And now, you know, for all of the shortcomings that DeAndre Ayton has had in his career, he is a legitimate center. When engaged, he can still be dominant. So that helps. But I think J.J., he's leaned on his strengths of former player, knowing how to relate to guys, being very obsessive, competitive, and knowing how to be adaptable. And while he still is intense, I think he has been able to dial it back a smidgen, at least so it doesn't wear guys out around him. Because I think at some point, it's nice that you show that you care, but if you're doing that all the time, eventually guys tune you out. And he's been able to dial back a little bit that guys haven't completely tuned him out yet.
21: He's on X at @MarkG_Medina. That's at @MarkG_Medina. Athlon, Forbes, Sports Central LA, Spectrum Sportsnet here in Los Angeles. Mark, as always, buddy, appreciate it. Enjoy the games next week. We'll talk to you soon.
4: Yeah, Jason, Mike, appreciate you guys. And you know what? Get ready for these Knicks. They're just getting started.
21: Yeah, I'm going to Vegas right now to put my money down on a Knicks-Lakers final. I'm feeling pretty good.
4: Have you booked your hotel yet in June? And your flight?
21: Well, you know, not yet, because are we going to be playing the Thunder? Are we going to be playing the Spurs? I don't know yet, Mark. I got to wait.
4: You know what? That's fair.
21: Yeah. I mean, look, it's tough going back-to-back. The Knicks are trying to go back-to-back from the IST here. They're showing you how difficult it is, but so far, so good.
4: So far, so good, and they could make history of being the first team ever to defend an NBA Cup with an NBA championship.
22: Back-to-back. Let's go.
21: Take it easy, buddy. We'll talk to you.
4: I appreciate you.
22: Hey, Mark.
21: Hey, Nick's trying to go back to back, man. It's a thing.
22: It's a hard road, man.
21: Yeah, it's right. You know, it's sometimes I like to think like it's inevitable that, you know, you win the IST and then you have a little bit of, well, we just won a championship. We're going to have a little bit of rocky waters for a little while.
22: Well,
21: then we're going to
22: get fat
21: going
22: and happy
21: again.
22: A little bit. Yeah. And it wouldn't be New York if you didn't have a little bit of saltiness settle in.
21: Yeah.
22: The toast of the town.
21: Of course. Of course. Look, it's exciting. Yeah. That's the thing is when I went back to New York, it was right around the beginning of baseball season, right? So it was when we went back for vacation. It was Mets opening day was the day after we get back. The Empire State yep. Building is orange and blue and everything else, but like everybody is Knicks crazy, right?
22: Sure.
21: And I was upset. Obviously, we had to take this trip during Zoe's spring break, but we were staying a block from MSG, and of course the Knicks were playing three games on the road, and I was like, oh, come on, man.
22: Because I was there the next week where they played the Celtics in that
21: crazy game. Yeah.
22: Where I got out of a Broadway show and got the final couple of minutes in an Irish pub.
21: Oh, sure.
22: Which I wish I'd recorded every second of that.
21: Yeah, yeah, yeah, yeah.
22: man. One of the fondest memories. But yeah, mm-hmm. MSG for a game, that would have been a nice little touch. Mm. You'll just have to go back. Maybe for the finals.
21: Go back for the finals.
22: You can go see that and the last ship.
21: Maybe we'll do the show from MSG.
22: Let's go.
21: Go back there. Yeah, go New York. Oh, now suddenly you want the Knicks to win. Suddenly, oh, now I want the
22: Knicks
21: to win.
22: I never didn't want them to get to the finals. Now, what they do in the finals, we can quibble about if and when the time comes.
21: Exit Abata Fresca, exit Swollen Dome. So, obviously, last night, the Knicks win over the Hawks, gained everybody's attention because the Knicks had a 50-point lead at halftime.
22: Yeah, they did.
21: You thought that was something. Well, maybe that pales in comparison to the effort or lack of one we had in the NBA tonight. That's next right here. Jason and Mike, Fox Sports Radio.
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0: I literally can't smile correctly. It's very disturbing. Yes. I saw this. Somebody was You see it now, right? Somebody was making fun of somebody else online. I don't forget who it was. It might have even been Stephen Miller or something like that. Some evil person. And they were just like, oh, look at him. He can't even smile right. And I was like, oh, wait a second. And so I'm looking in the mirror and I start smiling and I'm like, hang on. My top lip does not curve upward at all. It's like it's almost sad on the top end and happy on the bottom. And I don't I even looked it up to say, wait a second, is your top lip intended to curve upward when you smile? And it says it right here. Yes, in a natural, open, or joyful smile, the top lip is intended to elevate, lift, and often curve upward. So I'm either... I have no joy in my life, or something's wrong with my mouth. I don't know. I looked at a picture. Interestingly enough, it was a picture of me, Stu Gatz, and Diana Rossini on the set of Highly Questionable.
1: How about that?
0: And it was the worst.
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1: Yeah, it is.
0: Especially if you are ex-Nick RJ Barrett.
1: Kind of a big deal.
0: After that bounce in the air and in.
1: Can I ask you a question?
0: Yeah.
1: Want to buy some rookie cards?
0: Okay, I got to be honest with you. When someone that's not a star does something big in a game, because this is not the first time you said this to me. Now, RJ Barrett's a very good player. He's been in the league for a few
1: years.
0: He's
1: had a good run. He's on that whatever tier. Yeah.
0: But he's not Brunson. He's not Luka.
1: He's not a superstar. Exactly.
0: When a guy hits a big walk-off home run in Major League Baseball, that, you know, is not a star. It's not a Soto walk-off home run. It's not a Judge walk-off home run. You always say, want to buy some rookie cards. So, like when you say that, like, do you have cards of these guys, or is this where you're going to buy them and then try to flip them and make a little bit of money on them?
1: No, a lot of it is joking. In the case of RJ Barrett, he was part of what was supposed to be a tremendous rookie class, right?
0: He was supposed to be a more tremendous player than
1: right.
0: he was.
1: Right, I mean, okay. For his career, he's a 19-a-game score, 45%. And he's no longer a Nick.
0: No.
1: Which
0: no,
1: takes away a huge detriment. I don't know if you know this. Take a guy out of New York or Los Angeles, the marketability changes a bit. But RJ Barrett, obviously in the class with Zion and Ja, whatever, there was always a deal to be had if you were going to take this. Well, you had to take the RJ Barretts. So I actually do have a stack of RJ Barrett.
0: A stack of RJ Barrett cards. Okay. All right, then.
1: And there is a market. Albeit small.
0: You're going to try to offload all of them tonight. Like you're like the guy that shows up at the truck in the middle of the night. Just take them all. Just take them all. I can't be seen here. Take them all. Like, you got to get rid of those RJ Barretts before. Because how long until the RJ Barrett cards go, no.
1: No, I mean, off of this, they're not moving a ton.
0: Like,
1: highest end stuff might get a little bit of juice.
0: Okay.
1: Because people wishing, wanting, hoping that he finds his way back to a big time franchise.
0: Now, if you, because here's the thing, this is the type of person I am.
1: Yeah.
0: If you needed tonight, directly following the game.
1: Yeah.
0: Right. Like he hits that shot, and if you said, "Hey, I can't do the show for the next half hour because I have all my RJ Barrett rookie cards up and I'm going to try to sell them," I would say, okay, because that's the time to buy them. Like, people are going to, oh my God, what a shot. Let me go. Now I'm going to buy the RJ Barrett rookie card. I mean, maybe I have it wrong. But I mean, like, this is the time to sell them.
1: But this is where you have to have it all preloaded. No, but this is where you have them preloaded. And during a sponsor read or something, you hit upload to whatever your service is.
0: Okay.
1: And you're done with it.
0: Okay.
1: And then let the orders roll in. But if you're actually going to go painstakingly listing one by one, no, I mean, that work's got to be done.
0: Want to buy some rookie cards? No, I don't want to. Okay, all right.
1: You sure?
0: Ronnie Mauricio.
1: He's in a Knicks uniform.
0: No, not so much. No.
1: You can think of other times. Notice I didn't say better times.
0: No, the furthest I'll go for buying something, you know, because look, I'll claim RJ Barrett tonight because, you know, ex-Nick and he hit a big shot.
1: Sure, of course.
0: Other nights I didn't need to.
1: No.
0: Because, you know, I'd rather have OG Anunoby. But but the thing
1: it
0: is.
1: It was like, on your friends and neighbors, by the way.
0: Yeah. No, the furthest I'll go is something I just did, quite honestly. So, Fanatics. I know, Fanatics. But Fanatics was having a sale, you know, after the NFL draft, everything else. And I looked, there was a huge sale, and they were selling jersey numbers, as close to the actual jersey.
1: Next level, yeah.
0: That are like $200, $250 jerseys. And I was like, wow. And they were selling Garrett Wilson, because, you know, he changed his number to number 5. They were selling the 17 Garrett Wilson jersey. And I'm like, how much is it? It was $9.99. I'm like,
1: was it really?
0: I'll wear it next week, man.
1: You should have said
0: it. It is fantastic, right? So I'm like, oh, all right. So I'm like, well, he's a Jet. He's still a Jet. It's not like I'm buying his old jersey, but what does it matter? I mean, like, I'm getting a $230 jersey for $9.99. I'm like, yes, I'll have. I almost bought a Will McDonald one.
1: Nice.
0: But I'm like, do I really have to buy Will McDonald? No, but I was.
1: But if it's $9.99,
0: But still, I'm like, no, Garrett Wilson. Yes, I bought him. Like, this is phenomenal.
1: That's
0: like,
1: fantastic.
0: Oh, I'll wear it next week, man. Yeah, it's great. I was a big fan.
1: Yeah, for $9.99, you can't go wrong. And if he does a signing,
0: Yeah.
1: You're only in for $10 on the jersey.
0: Yeah, here we go. I got it right here. Yeah.
1: I mean, our guy, Ian Roddy, met him.
0: Yeah. Yeah.
1: I mean, it's a mad
0: world. Got a picture with him.
1: How about that?
0: He was very, very happy.
1: I can get a sauce for $29, but it's an infant.
0: No, that's okay. No, I got the sauce hoodie for the.
1: I remember that. Yeah,
0: the $95 sauce hoodie for $7.99. Yeah, that was great. It was awesome.
1: Kay Ganga.
0: So tonight, the last couple nights in the NBA, we have been treated to some really fun stuff.
1: Absolutely.
0: And the NBA needs Adam Silver's like, okay, I'm not breathing in a bag anymore, going, please, no more talk about tanking or players not playing. Can we please have that? Right. So we had the Barrett shot tonight, which was incredible, right? Just like Halliburton shot a year ago. That's the only last time we're going to mention that. but last night, you know, look, the Knicks 50-point lead at halftime against the Hawks, which is gobsmacks you. Like, how could that actually happen?
1: Doesn't seem real. Absolutely.
0: So we had that last night, which you think, okay, that's really hard to do. It's hard to get down by 50 at halftime. It's hard. I mean, the Hawks did it.
1: It's a lot of effort.
0: We did it,
1: lack
0: man.
1: Thereof.
0: Down by 50
1: You decide
0: at halftime.
1: Whether it's a true all-in, we are going to suck for the records, or that you just didn't try altogether. And you suck that badly. You got to decide. Yeah, you got to look inside your heart if you're a member of the Atlanta Hawks.
0: It's a hard thing to get down 83-36 at halftime. To be down 50 at halftime, that's tough. Now, what is more difficult?
1: Mm-hmm.
0: That, you think I'm going to say the R.J. Barrett? No. That or the Magic missing 23 shots in a row and scoring 19 points in the second half tonight in their loss to the Pistons. It is the fewest points scored in the second half of a playoff game in NBA history. This is going back to where you would make a shot and they would have to stop the game, climb up a ladder, get the ball out of the peach basket because they forgot, oh, what if we just got a hole in the bottom of the peach basket? Oh, it's much easier to get the ball back. Okay, great. In NBA playoff history, what's harder to do? What the Magic did tonight in the second half, after they had a 22-point lead at halftime, 11 points in the third quarter, 8 points in the fourth quarter, or the Hawks getting down 50 at halftime, what's more difficult to do?
1: Part of me wants to say it's what Orlando did, because you scored 60 in the first half. You shot well.
0: Yeah, you did well.
1: Which means
0: really
1: something
0: good.
1: Happened in that halftime.
0: Maybe in Space Jam, the monsters came in and took over their bodies.
1: Yeah, I mean, like something happens there to where in the third quarter, you go 3 of 14. And in the fourth quarter, you go 2 of 16. Now, mind you, they only took 11 shots inside the arc in the second half, even though you came into the second half with a massive lead. Like, it looked like a coloring page. What color do I want to put this empty, open circle out here in three-point land? No, I can't use red there. I used red on the other one.
0: Yeah.
1: Then, I mean, I could use an entire box of basic Crayola crayons just to color in the misses from beyond the arc in the second half. It was such a dismal, pathetic effort at home. And that's the other thing. It's an epidemic of bad home play.
0: Yeah.
1: What we saw with the Rockets tonight.
0: Yeah.
1: Deplorable.
0: Yeah.
1: What we saw from the Magic in the second half.
0: Mm-hmm.
1: Inexcusable.
0: Okay.
1: What we saw from the Celtics against the Sixers yesterday. 11 points, 3 of 20 from the field. Unconscionable.
0: So deplorable, inexcusable, unconscionable. That's pretty good. It's like you're channeling Stephen A. Smith. But you got to say, it was deplorable, it was unconscionable, it was inexcusable, this was a horrible, terrible, the worst thing. Like, I like when he gets that time. Instead of getting all high, he gets all, that was embarrassing, it was awful, it was inexcusable, it was, and like, there's like 45 adjectives.
1: Just keeps going.
0: Before we get to the actual topic.
1: Did you realize there was actually an issue with a truck that capsized with a bunch of thesauruses on them?
0: No,
1: so they were
0: really?
1: Littered across a highway.
0: They were littered. They were littered. They were scattered. They were spread. They were
1: shuffled, zipped it, whacked it, flambéed it.
0: Did you hear
1: pancaked
0: about
1: it?
0: Did you hear about the truck that had that spilled all of the sources? Really, what happened? Oh, they were disorganized, disseminated. They were separated. It was rambling. They were sewed. It was disordered. It was messy. It was spread out. It was.
1: There it is. That how about a fresca swallowed up? You ain't beating that. Ain't beating that. But just
0: see, I'm going to go with what the Hawks did because is more difficult.
1: Okay.
0: Because we watched the Magic. They just sucked, right? So, and it's not like the Pistons went crazy point wise and scored 150 points.
1: No, but
0: points,
1: it doesn't matter
0: right?
1: what happened at halftime, right, though.
0: But,
1: that's the question.
0: But the whole thing.
1: What happened?
0: I'm sorry, I forgot everybody's coffee at halftime. What do you mean? We need coffee. Oh, man, we're going to be exhausted.
1: They scored 60 points.
0: I need my coffee for the second half. This was just one side terrible, right? That's what it was. This was the Magic being terrible.
1: Fair.
0: For the Hawks, it was not just the Hawks being terrible because they scored 36. They almost doubled what the Magic did in the second half. Like, so they still scored 36. So, okay, that was bad. But to still get down 50, like, they had to play so horribly defensively.
1: Yeah.
0: And the Knicks had to play so well offensively to get to 83 points. Like, there's more variables there than there is with what happened with the Magic tonight.
1: Yeah, I mean, the Knicks did have to find the bottom of the net. A lot of outside shooting, right? Because it wasn't just a bunch of layup line, although at times it seemed like they could have done whatever they wanted. Here, take the lane.
0: Yeah.
1: But, no, you could get me to come around to that way of thinking. I just still want to know what happened at halftime.
0: Dude, you were
1: having a good first half. You're moving the ball well. You put up 60 points. And then that. At home.
0: Yeah, it was not great, Bob. And now I'll go a step further. I'll go a step further. Is that this was so bad what happened to the Magic tonight. Now I'm still holding out hope that, okay, game 7,

0: I don't know how tough it's going to be. I think it's pretty easy to beat the Pistons in the playoffs. Like they become that dependent on Cade Cunningham.
1: I think Mary's going to take you out and start playing that Detroit song again. But yeah, I mean, we talked about it even going back to the regular season when Cunningham had his injury, that each night they needed some defensively that was always there, right? They had that identity and the depth, but it was who's taking a shot down the stretch. If you get into a close, tight situation, if he isn't there. Fortunately for them, he is. Sixers scare you because it's the fear of the unknown. Because all these other teams, you've watched them navigate without one or more superstars over the course of the year.
0: And here comes
1: Embiid. The Sixers, all of a sudden, here they are.
0: And their starting five gives, look, the Knicks starting five is terrific, and they play off each other so well. We've talked about that plenty of times. Now other people are talking about that. But the Sixers starting five, they have the youth in the backcourt. You have the once in future or once in past MVP, and Embiid's going to give any big problems.
1: You get to
0: Don't
1: say
0: forget
1: Oubre.
0: Paul George, right? Oubre is going to be the glue guy. Like, that's a pretty good starting five that plays great complementary basketball. So, I mean, that's a team that scares me a little bit. But there's nobody that I say, oh, we can't beat now. And if they home court advantage, if those game sevens go that way, just think about that.
1: Current odds, Eastern Conference, Boston at plus 180, Knicks plus 280.
0: Yeah. Celtics got to get past that game first. Let's get past that. Then we'll figure stuff out.
1: Sixers 22 to 1.
0: Mm. Get ready. I'm telling you.
1: Live action.
0: I like the Sixers to win tomorrow night.
1: Cavs are a 9-point favorite against Toronto.
0: Let's find out what's trending now in the wide world of sports from someone who's been called the Steve DeSager of Fox Sports Radio.
2: Really?
0: Because it's Steve DeSager.
1: That was just lazy after the thesaurus
2: exactly. Got
1: run out.
0: Oh, Jason, that was worrisome. It was upsetting. It was uncomfortable, troubling. It was troublesome. It was puzzling. It was perplexing. It was disturbing. It was distressing and disconcerting. It was confusing. It was awkward and unseemly.
2: For those who thought the Orlando Magic were clinching the first round series tonight, you were hoodwinked, bamboozled, led astray, run amok.
1: That's my guy.
2: Thank you.
1: Way to go, Steve.
0: You were led astray.
2: Well, Detroit was trailing by 24 early third quarter and still won this game at Orlando. 93-79. Cade Cunningham, 32 points.
0: That was shameful. It was disconcerting.
2: You can keep going on. It's all true. Orlando missed 23 straight field goal attempts at one point. They finished 4 of 37 shooting from the floor in the second half, missing 27 of their last 28 shots. So in the second half, the Magic scored a grand total of 19 points, a playoff record low for a half. Jalen Suggs, 1 of 10 from the floor overall. Paolo Banchero, 17 points, but from three-point range, he was 0 for 9. Game 7 at Detroit, Sunday. Game 7 of Cleveland series, Cavs will host on Sunday. Cavs lost in overtime at Toronto tonight, 112-110, R.J. Barrett, the last-second three-pointer. Brandon Ingram of the Raptors was out with heel inflammation. Scotty Barnes had 25 points, 14 assists. The home team has won each game so far in that series. The Lakers took Game 6 to eliminate the Rockets in Houston, 98-78. LeBron James, 28 points. Kevin Durant of the Rockets out again with an ankle injury. Luka Doncic still out with for L.A., and the Lakers' second-round series starts Tuesday at defending champion Oklahoma City. Boston hosts a Game 7 on Saturday against Philadelphia. 73 players were invited to the NBA Draft Combine in Chicago this month. In the NHL playoffs, Buffalo took Game 6 to eliminate the Bruins in Boston 4-1. Vegas took Game 6 to win its first rounder at Utah 5-1. Tampa Bay forced a Game 7, which it will host Sunday. Lightning in overtime won 1-0 at Montreal. The Dallas Cowboys signed first-round safety Caleb Downs. Cameron Young leads the golf at Doral in Miami by 5 strokes. Baseball wins for the Yankees in Boston. Cardinals won their 5th straight. Braves were down 5-0 first inning, still won at Colorado 8-6. Wins for the Cleveland Guardians and the Chicago White Sox. Munetaka Murakami is 13th homer. And the Mets were down 3-0 early and still came back to win 4-3, handing the Angels a 7th straight loss. Wins for Kansas City and Toronto. Back to you.
0: Thank you, Steve-O. The Jason Smith Show with my best friend, Mike Harmon. Coming up next, we preview all the Game 7s this weekend. Who's moving on to the second round? And you'll probably hear this song one more time.
1: What? I have a parody that's been sent to us.
0: Okay, but you know the Pistons won again.
1: I heard.
0: Yeah. This is Kelvin Washington.

0: This is his song.
1: I think it is.
2: Yeah.
1: Is it alter ego? What's his stage name?
2: Who's winning game seven? We'll tell you next, Fox.
3: We covered free agency.
0: A brand new quarterback. Kyler Murray is the guy.
3: Yeah. We did the NFL draft.
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2: Big goings on in the NFL.
3: It's the NFL. We are never done. 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
12: eggs every time Murray touched the ball. And this was not just an egg. You understand, this performance here, in a game where Minnesota was... just preparing to go back to a game seven, and they turned into a monster in large part because of Jamal Murray. It wasn't just an egg. Murray was craft services. He catered the entire brunch, and it's not new. These vanishing acts pop up every postseason like an unwanted push notification. Right? Why is that? I don't have that. I don't want that notification. Why are you sending me that? And so outside of Jokic, Denver played with the energy. Or the lack of energy. They look like they were just standing around waiting for someone, anyone. And David Adelman coached Game 6 like...
3: 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Ladies and gentlemen, this is The Odd Couple with Rob Parker and Kelvin Washington.
13: Deshaun Watson is... a naturally more talented quarterback than Shadur. Period. Like, let's just...
2: We know that. He's had
13: 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The issue is, to me, is did he lose that, right? And what is now the floor for him? 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Is it 60%? Is it 80% of what we thought he was going to be? Because my point is, if you're bringing him in and you brought him in thinking he's going to be that MVP candidate, you gave him all this money, your expectation for him to be that guy, I don't think he has that guy in him anymore. And not to any fault of his, the Browns aren't loaded necessarily to be a great team. Meaning, I just think it's going to look bland and it'll end up being where they're like, well, what's the point of this?
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27: Let's go. Hey.
28: Oh, we're not getting the Pistons won again song, Mary? This is just derivative.
29: Pistons won again. What? The Pistons won again.
28: No
29: what?
28: Way. Really?
30: You know the Pistons won again. You know the Pistons won again. Come on. You know the Pistons won again.
28: This is actually Kelvin Washington and Rob Parker. It's their song.
29: Come on, Kelvin.
28: Yeah. It's Kelvin doing the Pistons won again and Rob Parker saying, really? Come on. Like that's the two of them. They recorded that via AI right after the show tonight, right before we came on the air.
29: As he was leaving, Rob goes, set it up perfectly to lose game 7.
28: So we've talked about a couple of game 7s, right? We got Pistons coming up, game 7. I told you, look, Pistons, whatever many points you want to give me, you know I like the Sixers to win game 7 in Boston. They've just figured stuff out. It's lightning in a bottle with Embiid coming back. As long as Embiid is healthy, plays the whole game, yeah, give me the Sixers. And give me, I know the heroics tonight with RJ Barrett, but I'm still going to take the Cavaliers in game 7 at home, right? I mean, it's and not only that, but to push things forward a little bit, right? Just think about this. So tonight we watched LeBron have the last time he'll ever be a one in a playoff series and single-handedly bringing the Lakers into the second round, right? Whatever happens from here on out, we've talked about him now. He could play another 3 years, right? He's at 41 when you're doing this, playing point guard most of the time. Yeah, he got another 3 years. If it's not with the Lakers, and Mark Medina, Lakers insider, joined us and said, listen, obviously it's out there for him to stay, but the Lakers need to make other moves to make them a real championship kind of squad. Maybe it includes LeBron, maybe it doesn't. I'll go back to what we talked about a year ago, in which that if LeBron continues playing, there's one place he goes leaving LA, and that's back to Cleveland, right? There's no other place he can go where if he doesn't win a championship, they'll still laud him and applaud him and say, what a great run, right? He's not going to go any place. Yeah. He's not going back to Miami. He's not going to the Knicks. He's not going to go to Denver. It's not happening. He's not going to go someplace where if we fall short, it's going to be, see, LeBron couldn't win. He's going to go someplace where if I don't win, I can still be celebrated. And that's back to Cleveland. Now, what did I say had to happen with Cleveland this year for that to be the case? Cleveland had to play the year and see that, we're not one of the top teams in the East. And where are they now? They're a nice four seed, but they're having trouble with a diminished five seed in Toronto. Now, yes, the Eastern Playoff Conference is more wide open, but the Cavaliers aren't getting to the finals. They're not suddenly a team that's going to start winning and going on this big run. So now at the end of this year, they're going to say, okay, this is now 2 years of us being as good as we thought, but we're not getting better. Well, here's LeBron James. They just watched him this year with the Lakers be more than okay being the number three option, sliding in behind Luka and Austin. Yeah, I'm that terrific glue guy where I can play point guard, I can play small forward, I can play power forward, I can go low if you need anything you want. He's okay doing that. This now becomes even a better match after this year if LeBron leaves, because the Cavaliers can say, well, we still have our superstars, our star player, we're still Donovan Mitchell driven, but LeBron can take some of the attention off, the spotlight off. Maybe we're not great with the spotlight. And if he's okay coming back home and being that second or third option, clearly, then yeah, we're okay with that. I mean, really, LeBron can play another 3 years, and it's probably going to be in L.A., but if not, it's going to be in Cleveland. And that's it. Those are the only places he's
29: going to
28: go.
29: Yeah, I mean, it's always been incumbent upon the fact that he's going to have to take less money and accept that he is the third guy, except when Luka inevitably misses 15 games and whatever, yeah, to where he picks up a larger role. Like, that's just obvious. Now it's just filling in the blanks from there. All right, I will take the Sixers plus the points, but Celtics to win outright. I'm going to take the Pistons to win at home. And just because I like a little upstart, let's start that road towards LeBron with Toronto winning.
28: Oh.
29: I'm going to take the Puma, Chief Wallaby, and Renegade as my three horses for the Kentucky Derby. And if you really want to get cheeky in the back end, you got Pavlovian is 52-1.
28: Okay. All right. This is where they ring the bell, and he does really well. But if they don't ring the bell, he never
29: Correct.
28: Goes. Okay. So as long as
29: they
28: ring the bell,
29: either way,
28: as long as they ring a bell, that's right, Pavlovian is okay.
29: School's back in.
28: Right. Is there going to be a guy on the rail?
29: There has to be.
28: Ring the bell.
29: Who are you with? Duh.
28: Exit out of Fresca. Exit Swollen Dome. For Mike, I'm Jason. Yes, the Pistons did win again. Coming up next, it's FNA on FSR. This is Fox Sports Radio. Mets, yo.
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7: 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And there was the ceremony for the Browns' new stadium. He was there. He spoke about it. And he talked about the stadium being suitable, but that maybe the hotels could have been a little bit of an issue. We've seen, obviously, the Super Bowl be in cold weather cities before. Is Cleveland a viable option to host a Super Bowl when they get the stadium built?
13: 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Now, what he was pointing out was there might not be enough hotel rooms, which he's already planting the seed for, like, why it won't happen if they build a new stadium. The question becomes, is there enough infrastructure built to be able to have a Super Bowl? 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
9: The Lakers wanted Houston to eliminate the Rockets from the first round of the NBA playoffs, 98-78. Toronto forced a Game 7 Sunday with its overtime win against Cleveland, 112-110. R.J. Barrett, the last-second three-pointer. And Detroit came from 24 points down early third quarter to force a Game 7 Sunday, winning at Orlando, 93-79. The Magic missed 23 straight field goal attempts at one point. In the NHL playoffs, road wins for Buffalo and Vegas in Game 6s to eliminate Boston and Utah, respectively. Tampa Bay forced a Game 7 for Sunday after the overtime win at Montreal, 1-0. To baseball, Atlanta was down 5-0 in the first and was still a winner at Colorado, 8-6. Two-run pinch homer in the ninth for Michael Harris. St. Louis won its fifth straight game, beating the slumping Dodgers 7-2. Wins for the Yankees and the Red Sox. I'm Steve DeSager.
14: Begin, shall we?
3: FNA.
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3: Oh, yeah. They're kicking the weekend off. It's FNA.
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3: Sound good?
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3: Yeah. 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Kevin Figures and Adam Osley.
31: That is right. FNA on FSR here on Fox Sports Saturday. Thank you guys for joining us yet again. I am Kevin Figures. He is Adam Austin. Got a loaded show for you guys here tonight. Adam, what's going on?
32: Tonight. Everything's good.
31: We so you're rocking the Oregon Ducks cap.
32: Yeah.
31: It's a very generic, like...
32: What do you mean generic?
31: I mean, there's like no duck logo. I don't see the old school Donald Duck on there.
32: Well, you got to take it's a like negative.
31: Literally, it's not negative. I just think it's just very interesting. It's almost
32: it
31: like
32: it was a gift.
31: When you would watch like a TV show back in the day and they couldn't afford the product placement or nobody wants to give them money for product placement. So it just said cola on the can. Adam was wearing a cap that says Oregon Ducks and you know, it's just in regular font, standard print, Oregon Ducks. I just thought it was interesting.
32: Seinfeld was like the only show that actually would just have a real Diet Coke. Like, they were fine with the product placement, or they maybe were getting some money out of it.
33: You want a piece of me?
31: I can almost guarantee you they were getting some money out of that.
32: You think Jerry and... Larry David were making sure they were getting paid?
31: Just a little bit.
32: Okay.
31: The most popular show on television for 15 straight years, whatever it was.
32: Yeah. Tell Larry David that. Remember that interview with Jerry Seinfeld? There's a big difference between being canceled and having the number one show in the world final season.
31: With Larry King, that's right.
32: King, yeah. He you
31: didn't
32: cancel,
31: so they didn't cancel you. You canceled them. That's, I think
32: was
31: that's
32: this a, news? I was this news to you, Larry?
31: That's what Larry said to him. And that was pretty epic. And I love Larry King, but
32: we have the highest rated show on television.
31: That's one of those he probably wishes he had back.
32: Must see TV. Jerry didn't let it go, too.
31: No, he did not. He kept it going.
32: Larry King was like saying, well, you know, sometimes these shows, you know, they start to lose steam. And Seinfeld was like, yeah, that happens with people too. Looking at old ass Larry King at the time, who, great guy, very nice,
31: extremely nice
32: Dodger fan here in SoCal.
31: Absolutely.
32: All right, we got a lot to get to tonight, including one of our favorite guests.
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31: Fox Sports, I would say FNA on FSR exclusive with this man.
32: A real exclusive for the date of May 2nd, at the very start of May 2nd. So technically, it is a new day.
31: That's right.
32: Maybe he was on a few different shows yesterday, but this time it's going to be different.
31: Yeah, May 2nd, 3 a.m. Eastern Time, midnight Pacific. The great Mark Medina, Fox Sports Radio NBA Insider, going to join us to talk about a pretty epic couple of days in the NBA postseason, I should say.
32: I would say today definitely qualified.
31: For sure. Absolutely.
32: We got two game sevens coming out of what happened today.
31: Well, then we also had an epic ass whooping of epic proportions on Thursday.
32: What happened?
31: So epic that I used epic twice in a four-word span.
32: Are you talking about the Atlanta Hawks being down by as many as 61 points?
31: That's hard to do in a postseason game.
32: I still feel like there was a team that had a worse loss than that tonight, but we'll get into it.
31: Okay. Well, statistically speaking, no. But I mean,
32: it depends how you qualify.
31: Optically speaking, I agree with you, actually.
32: Are you trying to turn me into Larry King here? Are you trying to correct me like you're Seinfeld and I'm Larry King? What's going on here? We do have some geek news coming up a little bit later this hour.
31: Okay.
32: A video game fact of the week.
6: Here's a fact. I don't know whether you know or not.
32: Video games and boobs go together like video games and boobs. Like,
31: you could say that.
32: And maybe the most popular game in that genre, if it is one, is getting a 2D reimagining. And it's actually out and you can download it right now. And I'll tell you how.
31: Okay.
32: That's coming up a little bit later. Second hour, though, Kevin, after Mark Medina.
31: Some NFL quarterback headlines we'll get into.
32: Oh, what are the headlines?
31: Well, I mean,
10: what are the headlines?
31: You know, usually they say, you know, sports is a meritocracy. Best guy gets the job. Best guy plays.
32: I remember when Tony Romo had to step aside for Dak Prescott, and he made sure to say that.
31: Right. That's not always the case. Not always the case.
32: All right.
31: So we'll address that coming up in the second hour of the show as well.
32: Hour three is going to be interesting.
31: Yeah.
32: We have a larger conversation to get into regarding the experts and if they're pandering to a certain audience and maybe making them dumber along the way.
11: I'm a dumbass.
32: That's something we'd ever do.
31: Or if they're just, you know, basically pandering to the bottom dollar and trying to reach a broader audience, and the niche audience be damned. And whether it's smart, it could be two things. It can be both smart and it could be frustrating.
6: All you care about is money.
31: So like I said, a very nuanced conversation talking about studio shows when it comes to professional sports or even college sports. Sports in general.
32: We'll also take your calls along the way. 877-99 on Fox, but let's do it. Let's get to first off.
12: Let's go.
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12: First off.
32: Where do you want to start here, Kevin? I did tease something out saying I think a team tonight had a worse loss than the Atlanta Hawks had that ended their season when they got down by as many as 61 at home to the New York Knicks yesterday.
31: Part of me would rather have that happen to me than what happened to the Orlando Magic on Friday night.
32: Exactly. Exactly right.
31: I cannot conceive or fathom how an entire basketball team can score 19 points in a half.
32: Well,
31: I don't know how that happens.
32: A professional basketball team at that.
31: Hey, high school basketball, like anybody. This is like of epic proportions, historically speaking, and I didn't look up the numbers on this. This has to be like the lowest scoring half in the history of the shot clock era at the very least.
11: Ugly shot!
31: 19 points, at least in a postseason game.
32: Yeah, you might be right.
31: I mean, there's been some offensive futility. We've seen it for sure, but not to this level.
32: No,
31: not to the point where you have a 24-point lead, and you can't even score 24 points in the next half.
32: The series has been a bit of a rock fight.
31: Yeah, no doubt. It's been very entertaining. Can I just say, just an amalgam, the Eastern Conference has been extremely entertaining to watch here in this postseason, and I can't say that I was expecting it to be as entertaining as it's been.
32: We're getting, what, 3 Game 7s out of it in the first round. Most Game 7s we've had in a first round since 2014.
31: Wow, so I didn't realize that.
32: We're talking about over a decade. This first round has been epic. We almost had, I don't want to say almost, but there was a situation, a scenario brewing where a team could come back down 3-0 for the first time in franchise history. We still have the possibility of an 8 beating a 1
31: right,
32: if Orlando wins Game 7 now on the road in Detroit after their collapse where they led by 24 points. And this is why I say it's different and worse than what happened to the Atlanta Hawks. Yes, Atlanta started up, I think, what were they, up 11-9 or something like that.
31: Narrow, yeah.
32: They had a quick run before things ended viciously against them, before it was all over quickly. And it was nasty to get down by 50 in the first half of a game.
0: Brutality.
32: That's hard to do.
31: You know, 20 years ago, like, teams wouldn't score 50 points at halftime routinely.
32: There was a finals team that scored 50 points in an NBA finals team before back in 1998.
31: Oh, that's when with the Utah Jazz against the Bulls. That's right.
32: Scoring was hard to come by.
31: Yeah.
32: In that game by Atlanta, it was embarrassing, no doubt.
10: It's embarrassing.
32: But the Orlando Magic had a chance to close out the Pistons and led by 24 early in the third quarter, only to, at one point, over about a 12-minute stretch from the end of the third into the start of the fourth quarter and throughout the majority of the fourth quarter, they at one point missed 23 straight shots.
10: Ugly shots!
32: Not three-pointers.
31: And I didn't see this floating around. That has to be a playoff record, right?
32: I would think.
31: The fact that hasn't been pointed out by all these Stats Inc. and other places that I've looked up, I want to know who had worse.
32: Well,
31: who the hell had it worse than that?
32: The one thing I tweeted out right away at Follow Out of May was, this is worse than what anything that happened against Atlanta yesterday or anything they did wrong.
31: Because it's one thing to get your doors blown off, not necessarily from the jump. You mentioned they had a narrow lead early on, but then it just collapses on you, 25, 35, 45, all that. When you are up huge on a young team with very little playoff experience. Does anybody on the Detroit Pistons have, maybe Tobias Harris?
32: Yeah, Toby has some experience out
31: but
32: there.
31: But outside of him, I don't know if anybody
32: Duncan
31: else.
32: Duncan Robinson has been to a finals.
31: Right, with the Heat. But other than that, they really didn't have a lot of their marquee players, I would say, outside of Duncan Robinson and Tobias Harris, had no experience. You get down by that many points in a situation like that, usually you just fold it in.
32: That's what Atlanta did. That's how you have that lopsided of a loss where you just give up at some point, and Dyson Daniels would prefer being kicked out of the game than continuing to get his butt kicked. But in this case, the Orlando Magic going 0 of 23 from the field, that's almost impossible. That's a scenario. This is not missing 27 straight three-pointers, which also is an all-time out-of-this-world.
11: It's like one in a million.
32: Somebody ran the stats on it.
31: Okay.
32: And it was like the odds of that happening, missing 27 straight three-pointers, and I don't know if they took into account that Rockets team in 2017 or whatever it was in that Game 7 against Golden State. They also were a team that was adept at shooting threes.
31: That's
32: and shot
31: the
32: a
31: issue.
32: Lot of them.
31: If it was a team that just chucked up a bunch of threes and didn't make any, it's one thing. But the Houston Rockets are one of the best three-point shooting teams, if not the best, that entire season.
32: So that compounds things.
31: Right, that's what makes it worse.
32: But to me, if you miss 23 straight field goals, period, not even just three-pointers, that is worse. That cannot happen. That is almost impossible, especially in a game of this magnitude at home where you could close things out. And you could say, well, that's the reason they choked.
31: Yeah.
32: But I've never seen a worse offense in my life than those 12 to 15 minutes that we saw from the Orlando Magic in the second half of that game today.
31: Which is why, you know, you talk about it now going to a Game 7 in Orlando, whether or not they can regroup and come back and win. I don't know if this is something that they can recover from. How you mentally get this out of your psyche. The fact that you had Detroit down bad, that they were done. They were completely dead.
32: The way you get this out of your psyche is like the end of Pi. You take the you take the power tool to your head. That's the only way.
31: Because
32: you give yourself a lobotomy.
31: Because you had two young teams, neither with a lot of playoff experience. You expect one of them, once you get down bad like Detroit was, to just fold it in. Now they've been infused with a bunch of confidence. And now Orlando's the one who's pointing fingers to kind of figure out what they're going to do. And Franz Wagner, not having him obviously hurts.
32: They probably win. I'm going to go out on a limb and say they don't miss 23 straight shots if Franz Wagner is out there. One of the few guys that can create.
31: More likely than not, that's true. More likely than not, that's true.
32: Yeah.
31: But now the way that I look at this, I'm not going to guarantee anything. Obviously, anything can happen. I think it's more likely than not that Detroit is probably going to end up winning this series coming up in Game 7.
32: I think this was Orlando's shot.
31: Yeah,
32: they choked under the pressure and the weight of expectations once they got up. And it's not like they have this great offense that is humming and rolling on all cylinders like the 2017 Rockets or anything like that.
31: Basically, Cade and then everybody else falls in line.
32: But you can't be that bad for that long with multiple timeouts, with them trying to draw up plays. And they kept settling. I mean, Desmond Bane took a long three-pointer early in the shot clock from 30 feet out, just out of desperation, thinking like, oh, we're due. Something's got to, one of these shots have to drop eventually for us. Like, they were just pleading with the basketball guys to throw them a freaking bone here.
31: Not how it works.
32: No, you actually have to go out there and earn it and take it. And I agree with you. I will guarantee it.
0: I guarantee it.
31: Okay.
32: I don't see how the Pistons lose in seven now.
31: Okay, especially so you give me Cade, $20 and then I'll bet that on and then I'll keep the winnings.
32: If I had $20, Kevin, I'd give it to
31: you.
32: I'm
31: sure.
32: Unfortunately,
31: you would.
32: Not on me right now.
31: Yeah, right.
32: Do you take card?
31: Yeah.
32: PayPal. Zelly. It was baffling. I was at the gym and I was getting upset. And I don't care about this series. I didn't bet on it at all. I don't have a dog in the fight. And yet I was so just disinterested in the game because of how poorly Orlando's offense was being run.
31: I turned it off. Once they got out by 24, I stopped paying attention.
32: Well, that was probably the direction I should have gone. But it was the only game on, I think, still at that time.
31: At that time, yeah.
32: Or the Cleveland game was at the half.
31: Yeah.
32: And so I was subjected to the worst offensive performance, I think, of my lifetime.
31: Oh, easily. Easily. I can't remember an offensive performance in college basketball. You'll see this, you know, a lot when this is when like Virginia's playing like Valdosta State or something. This is an NBA playoff game. No team that makes the postseason. And by the way, it's not like they don't have talent, even without Franz Wagner in the lineup. You know, Paolo Banchero, Wendell Carter, Desmond Bane.
32: Banchero just had 45 in game 5.
31: So how does it go from that to this? This is embarrassing.
32: I think
31: people were already talking about Mosley kind of being on the hot seat. And maybe he kind of recovered some of that because they thought that he was going to come back and find a way to win this series.
32: I think he needed to win the series.
31: Yeah, I don't think it's happening now.
32: Because they're going to fire the coach before they split up Franz Wagner and Banchero, even though on the court a lot of the numbers say they haven't worked very well together so far. But they're young enough and they have big contracts. It's just easier to let the coach go.
1: You're out.
32: Fair or not, this is the profession we have chosen here.
31: Right.
32: Now, this wasn't the only game tonight. There were two other ones, and there was a great game late.
31: There was.
32: With our friend Bob Smith's Cavaliers.
31: Underrated series, I would say, that most people probably haven't been talking about much, haven't paid much attention to. But
32: well, they put half the games on Peacock.
31: That doesn't help. Every home team has won in this series.
32: Is that right? So the series hasn't started yet.
31: That's what they say. The series doesn't start until the road team wins.
32: That's the dumbest thing.
0: You could learn a lot from a dummy.
32: I do not subscribe to that. It's been a classic right now. Especially because the way this game ended and going into overtime, there were some real bad shots from RJ Barrett early on in the fourth quarter.
31: Oh, he'll do that.
32: Late in the ball game in the fourth quarter, he took a tough fall-away three-pointer with about 15 seconds left that eventually led to that Evan Mobley layup to tie it to get it into OT. And so RJ Barrett is out there just tripping all over himself. And then he gets the Halliburton three to go.
31: Right.
32: Or the Banchero three to go, because he got one of those to go, I believe, for Orlando in this first round series against the Pistons. Like, the back of the iron shot that goes up in the air 10 feet, comes back down, falls through. Halliburton, I mean, has his signature all over it after what he did to the Knicks in that series last year in the Eastern Conference Finals. But This was an all-timer with, I think, like 1.4 left or something like that. Or maybe I'm just thinking of how many points Skip Bayless scored in his high school basketball team. And that number got stuck in my head.
31: Getting them, huh?
32: Yeah. Skip got astray there.
31: I guess I shouldn't be amazed because the Cavaliers have done this for the past couple of seasons. But the amount of talent that they have, they, with all due respect to Toronto, and they've been playing great, and they've gotten great contributions. Jacoby Walter's been phenomenal. But I don't understand how Cleveland can be this uninspiring with that amount of talent. And they swung. Look, James Harden has been a playoff mess. We understand that. And this was probably his worst game of the series on Friday night. For the most part, he's been fine. I don't think he's been glaringly bad in any particular area.
32: I thought I saw a number that said he's 4-13 in game sixes throughout his career.
31: Yeah. Well, so he definitely, the warts definitely showed up tonight, or on Friday night, I should say. Dennis Schroeder, after having a big game five, came back down to earth. You know, so, but when you have Allen and Mobley and Donovan Mitchell, who struggled a bit from the field, but there's no reason why this team can't be in the upper echelon of the Eastern Conference. They should not be struggling with a decent Toronto Raptor team. They shouldn't be.
32: We talked about it before the playoffs. Cleveland is the type of team that you feel like talent-wise just continues to underperform, and therefore you can't pick them. You need them to prove that they can actually rise to the occasion.
31: Yeah.
32: I was texting with Bob Schmidt, the voice of Fox Sports, AM 570, the Dodgers a little bit.
31: There's FNA. That voice, that's Bob Schmidt.
32: The greatest voice of all time.
31: That's right.
32: And the one thing I told him, I think this was after game five, was like, it feels like at times that James Harden and Donovan Mitchell are feeding off one another with them both underperforming.
31: Yeah.
32: And coming up small in big spots because they both have had that reputation at times. I think it's a little bit unfair with Donovan Mitchell.
31: He's had some humongous playoff games, Donovan Mitchell has.
32: He's had some huge ones, even outside the bubble, with the Cavaliers the past few seasons. But the knock on him is he's just never made it to a conference finals before.
31: Right.
32: And they had a 25-point lead with the Utah Jazz when they were the number one seed against the Clippers back in 2021, and they lost that game six and ended up losing the series because of that. That was the closeout for the Clippers. So he has had this stigma on him, and obviously it's well documented with James Harden not playing well, especially at the end of series in closeout games. And it's like the pressure on both of those guys now being on the same team together. It's like iron sharpens iron, but there's something else. There's like some crooked swords or something like that with the Green Ranger. I don't know what you'd call it, but they are bringing out the worst in one another at times is what it has felt like because they both have had their playoff demons.
31: Well, you know who's going to end up feeling the brunt of it is the head coach, Kenny Atkinson, probably.
32: Probably should have called a timeout late in this game, actually.
31: Yeah, look, and
32: he lost the basketball with Dennis Schroeder.
31: Because they're not going to get rid of Donovan Mitchell, obviously. You know, Evan Mobley's kind of a linchpin for you. Jared Allen, his name was kind of floated around in trade rumors going into last offseason.
32: Fear the Fro.
31: So he might be a guy that they might want to move and try to get. But something needs to be shaken up there. That roster is way too talented for them not to have made it to a conference finals, to not be performing better than this, again, against the Toronto team. And look, you know, Brandon Ingram hasn't been great in this series when he has played. He missed the last game and he was injured. But if they don't have one of their go-to guys and you're still finding a way to lose in overtime in a closeout game, that's not a good look.
32: That's a team that I trust much less than the Pistons in their Game 7 back at home.
31: Yeah, I would say that.
32: The Cleveland Cavaliers, because of that pressure on those two guys in particular and recent history with them, I would have some concerns. Obviously, the Toronto Raptors are playing with house money at this point.
31: Yeah. This is FNA on FSR. Still got a couple of more in the Western Conference to get to. One team advanced earlier tonight. One of the favorites, at least one of my favorites, got eliminated on Thursday night. What is the future? Yeah, exactly. Thank you. What does the future hold for them? We'll talk about that coming up next. FNA on FSR.
1: We're talking East.
4: 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And
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37: 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Zepbound contains tirzepatide and should not be used with other tirzepatide-containing products or any GLP-1 receptor agonist medicines. It is not known if Zepbound is safe and effective for use in children. Don't share needles or pens or reuse needles. Don't take if allergic to it, or if you or someone in your family had medullary thyroid cancer, or if you've had multiple endocrine neoplasia syndrome type.
38: Here, certainly in one playoff series, like if we want to talk about all these things, you know, Draymond is a wonderful player. He was the right player at the right time for the right team. If he played in Atlanta, no one would care. I mean, Robert Horry told us the Rockets never ran a play for him. Big Shot Bob, a guy that you would run plays for because he is a knockdown, cold-blooded killer at the end of a game. And he said they never ran a play for him. What play are you running for Draymond? And once again, if I look at my first...
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3: 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Did we bury the lead?
4: LeBron James.
5: Kind of. Yeah. To be honest with you.
3: We got a lot of time.
5: We do.
3: Maybe because we're trying so hard not to just cater to Southern California, because this is a national show here on Fox Sports Radio, but yet we're doing it from...
5: It's probably an element of most people would rather talk about either positively or negatively about LeBron James more so than, you know, Brandon Ingram and whether or not he's playing for the Toronto Raptors. No disrespect to America's hat.
3: Well, there are a lot of LeBron James detractors and people that have been stricken with LDS, which...
5: Not the Church of Latter-day Saints, by the way.
3: No, LeBron derangement syndrome.
5: Oh, gotcha.
3: They're
5: just wanted to make sure.
3: They're hurt tonight.
6: And he cried like Nancy Kerrigan.
3: Oh, they're crying tonight.
5: Because they were rooting so hard for LeBron to be the one, to be the first one out of, what, 150 series or whatever it's been, to blow a 3-0 lead.
3: They were going to try to take him out of the top five.
5: Oh, yeah, easily.
3: They were going to say, forget the GOAT. This disqualifies him from that combo.
7: That's why he's the GOAT! The GOAT!
3: But he's 41,
5: well,
3: and I said it last week, and I know it gets old people saying it. I think you should appreciate greatness a little bit more, because he was the best player in a series in 2026 at the age of 41, and they closed out the Houston Rockets tonight because of him.
5: Best player on the floor, by the way, on Friday night.
3: Yeah.
5: Dominated the game.
3: He controlled the entire series.
5: And by the way... Up-tempo, like a lot of the, I don't know what the exact numbers are, and I could try to find it out here, like fast break points, but the Lakers, anytime and every time they could run on Houston, a younger, more athletic team, they did it, and they were masterful at it.
3: They were choosy, like choosy moms choose Jif, choosy LeBrons choose when to get out and run, and when to set up your offense in the half court and just dissect their defense that way. And by the way, the Lakers' defense was tremendous, holding the Houston Rockets 78 points. Some of that is on Houston.
5: Well, look, I even thought, and I said this to somebody the other day, is like, Houston was so hot in game five. I was like, I know they're younger, fresher legs, more energy, all that. With all due respect, they ain't that good at outside shooters.
3: Thompson hitting those three-pointers. He's a 20% three-point shooter.
5: Yeah, if you're a Rocket fan, it reminds me of that game six in L.A. against the Clippers, and I forget exactly what year that was.
3: We don't need to do this and talk about Josh Smith and Corey Brewer going off.
5: But we do, because it was such an anomaly. It was guys who couldn't shoot a lick, and all of a sudden, Josh Smith off the bench, Dwight Howard and James Harden, their two big guns, are both sitting on the bench. 15-point lead for the Clippers goes down to nothing with a bunch of bench guys who can't shoot a lick.
3: Yeah.
5: And I'm not saying that these guys are as bad as those guys, but I mean, you're not expecting Amen Thompson and Tari Eason, who's been having a terrible series offensively, to all of a sudden start lighting you up. And that's what happened in game five. So you were wondering, can they continue that on? And to start, it looked good enough.
3: Yeah.
5: But then a little bit of a regression to the mean.
3: Well,
5: I didn't think it would be so bad that Houston would shoot 35% from the field.
3: I also did not know Rui Hachimura was going to drop 21 points and people would start calling him the Japanese Dale Ellis.
5: Well, I'll say this. It's not out of the realm of possibility, because if you've watched him through his Laker tenure, he can go on heaters like this when he's open.
3: He was a top 10 3-point shooter this season.
5: Yeah, shot close to 40%, if not a little over 40%. So it's not that much of it. It's not that crazy that Rui can go off and go 5 of 7 from three.
3: He hit as many 3-pointers as the Houston Rockets' entire team hit. He was 5 of 7. They were 5 of 28. Yeah. And the Lakers also, as much as we were talking about it, and I said it earlier today on AM 570 with Rogan and Rodney, them looking like they were starting to run out of gas, they made more effort plays out there.
5: They did.
3: They were better on the glass. They had 15 offensive rebounds against a team that's a historically great rebounding team out there in the Houston Rockets. Houston got into this mode where they just knew, we can't score on these guys. We're going to lose this game. We're going to lose the series, and they gave in a little bit.
5: Which, by the way, who would have ever thought 4 months ago you would ever say, we can't score against the Lakers? That was just not a thing that any team ever said. Totally ridiculous notion. And fast forward, their defensive effort is a big reason why they got that 3-0 series lead. Kind of let go of the rope, as people would say, the last couple of games. And then, and I'll give credit to Austin Reeves, too.
3: Yep.
5: Didn't play that well, wasn't extremely efficient in the previous game. Just easy offense. What was he, 7 for 14 from the field? But just getting to the rim, especially in the second half, with relative ease against, again, one of the best defensive teams in the entire league. And he made it look easy.
3: Just the fact incredible. He came back in this series off the oblique injury, too.
4: They called me Mr. Glass.
3: He beat the timetable. It was 4 to 6 weeks. He got back before 4 weeks.
5: Right.
3: Like, that's impressive to me. But a lot of people, they just didn't understand how bad Houston could be at their worst. And I did have a tweet from March 8th where I said, whoever gets the Houston Rockets in the first round, congrats. And I don't like to pat myself on the back, Kevin, but
8: you're a smart motherfucker. That's right.
3: This time I was right. I wasn't right about every series in the first round, and we'll get into that in a little bit here. But so many people underestimated LeBron James and how good he still is, and the fact that he could, hey, LeBron, we need you to go be third best player on this team. We need you to downsize your game a little bit because we got Luka, we got Austin Reeves, and right. They go 15-2 in March as LeBron sacrifices his game and everybody said he wouldn't be able to do it. He did that. And then those two guys get hurt.
5: It flips it right back to old school LeBron.
3: LeBron, could you please run the show completely once again at the age of 41? Give us 37 minutes in a closeout game and be the best player out there on the floor. Could you do that for us?
5: I bet. I got you.
3: I'm sorry, but these people with LDS, LeBron derangement syndrome, they are missing out on greatness. And it baffles me. Like, let that hate out.
9: Don't give in to hate.
3: Let it out.
5: Oh, yeah. And when they eventually lose to the Oklahoma City Thunder in whatever it ends up being, regular sweep, gentleman sweep.
3: They're going
5: to
3: get smacked.
5: And they're going to let LeBron have it. It was like, oh, Jordan will let this. Whatever stuff that people say that hate on LeBron James will find some way to be able to rip into him.
3: I got a perfect example of the shift and the pivot and the goalpost moving that is going to be happening from LeBron haters. I'm sure Rob Parker will shift to this. Everybody out there. But there's this guy named Jacob the Clipper. Who is a Clippers fan, but I know a lot of Clipper Nation doesn't claim him.
5: I'll say, this is one of your boys then.
3: No, I wouldn't go that far. No. He said this before the series
5: Dissension
3: started.
5: Dissension in the ranks, all right.
3: He said this, a bit of a civil war. No Austin Reeves and no Luka, y'all about to see what old Wizards Mike had to deal with. Bron with no all-star teammates is going to get swept in the first round.
5: So what did he tweet tonight?
3: So he's automatically jumping to a different argument now. I already bought my tickets to game 4 against OKC so I can witness Bron getting swept in person.
5: Oh, so just no acknowledgement of what he said about the first series, though.
3: Not that I've seen.
5: Interesting.
3: I get, was that Wizards LeBron or was that,
5: yeah, right.
3: Like, he looked pretty good to me. Looked miles better than what I saw from Michael Jordan on the Wizards.
5: Wizards Jordan couldn't even make the postseason in a god-awful Eastern Conference. So.
3: Look, Jordan did his meniscus early on in his Wizards tenure, and he was never the same and all these things. But regardless of that, everyone out there that was frothing at the mouth, waiting to see if LeBron could be the first player ever to blow a 3-0 lead, and they were going to hold that against him, even though he's at the age of 41.
5: Yeah, with no context added to it. And look, I realize that usually with history goes context. Context gets lost the further and further away we get from things. If that were to happen, nobody would say this is a 41-year-old with an arthritic foot who is the third fiddle on this team behind Austin Reeves and Luka Doncic and a roster that's not even built around his strengths.
3: Well, look.
5: Like, nobody would acknowledge that.
3: I tried to do it. I just did with Michael Jordan.
5: Reasonable people would.
3: I know. But, like, I try to be fair. Right. I say Michael Jordan, after the first 40 games with the Wizards, I think did his meniscus. He tried to play through it for a while. He eventually shut it down. He came back. He was playing on one leg the next season. The efficiency went way down. But he was pretty impressive early on. He still had some games here and there.
5: I would say even all things considered, in his final season, he played all 82. Yeah. I think he shot, 46 to 47% from the field as a primarily mid-range jump shooter. I mean, that in and of itself was impressive considering what he had gone through. So
3: I thought it enhanced his legacy. And at that time, I was like, if he can get the Wizards to the playoffs, that would be as impressive to me.

0: We weren't sure how many games Kevin Durant was going to miss, but they won three games, the Lakers, without Luka and Austin Reeves.
1: Right.
0: So I think that kind of goes out the window a little bit.
1: They kind of cancel each other out to a certain degree.
0: Houston was still favorites the first three games of the series.
1: Even when Durant didn't play two of the first three.
0: I don't think the Lakers were favored in a game.
1: Not a single
0: one. Until game four and five. And then tonight, I think Houston was favored again back home. So what does that tell you? The game-to-game odds knew KD wasn't going to be in, and they still had Houston winning. Like, this Houston team had no business losing to this Lakers team, given it's 41-year-old LeBron and not much else going on, especially after Luke Kennard and the shooting from him, the hot shooting went away.
1: Went ice cold. Yeah. Ice cold after the first couple of games. So now who knows what the future holds for Houston and what they're going to do. Kevin Durant obviously battling through injuries. He's not getting any younger. The roster as a whole, young, exciting to a certain degree. They have a bunch of guys who are really good athletes, but not necessarily very refined offensively. So I don't know exactly what they do and how they retool this roster, but they can't bring the same roster back next year. No. Maybe Ime Udoka. I think he's probably on his way out, to be honest with you.
0: He could be.
2: You're out.
0: I would honestly hold Raphael Stone. Damn! Raphael, their GM. I would put a lot of this at his feet. I would lay a lot of this at his feet because Fred VanVleet goes out before the season starts and they never replaced him. And not having a guard who could organize their offense and making KD have to do that too much and just not having a facilitator out there, a traditional playmaker like that, really killed this team. They still shouldn't have lost.
1: Put way too much on Reed Shepard's shoulders, and that's not really his natural role. He's more of a scorer. He's not a creator for a bunch of other guys.
0: Yeah, Reed Shepard, like, his best case scenario is being Peyton Pritchard or something like
1: that. I'd agree with
0: that.
1: Which
0: is good.
1: Yeah.
0: Which is not bad in this league. He's a sixth man of the year, and he scales up and starts all the time.
1: But you're asking him to be the starting point guard for a team like this. He's not a score-first guy,
0: is the point. Like, that's not what he's looking to do. Their offense was as ugly as the Magic's. Okay, not today.
1: Offense was as ugly as the Magic's.
0: But they have had real deficiencies on that end that they never really addressed, and that's pretty pathetic from the front office. And we read that quote last week where they basically punted on the season in some ways and just gave up, saying, oh, maybe it's just not our year. We got all these injuries going on. I guess it's just not our year. Not your year.
1: Yeah.
0: Well, you got KD.
1: The locker room politics when it comes to KD too, and the tweeting and all the other stuff, and whether or not what his relationship is with those guys in the locker room. And if you're choosing KD or all these young guys, all due respect, I'm probably going with all the young guys. The problem is, somebody will do it because he's still ultra talented when he's healthy, when he plays. If there is a market for Kevin Durant, what does that look like?
0: I mean, he's going to finish All-NBA second or third team this year. He was that good, and he played, what did he play, 78 games? He played a ton of games this year. So, yeah, if they want to move him, that is a possibility. Or if they want to hold on to him and just find more guard help, or just hope that, okay, our guys have a little bit more experience, a little bit more seasoning now, but that's 2 years in a row they had a winnable series and they weren't able to pull it off.
1: Right. Coming up next on the FNA, I was going to say the FNA podcast. It's been a long time since we had the FNA podcast. It's FNA on FSR.
2: FNA, Cotton, right. FNA.
1: We have Geek News featuring what again?
0: Boobs and video games.
1: That's what I thought it was. Yeah.
0: Peanut butter and jelly. This is big time. We'll talk about it. A game you can download right now that just came out today, and you can get it for free. Did I mention boobs? All right, coming up next, FNA on FSR.
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5: They need to lift a trophy. Okay, the Knicks starters, and we've talked about this, they're starters. The OG, you know, Cat, Brunson, Bridges, when you're bringing in Josh Hart, they're starters, and their rotational six, their top six guys, are all very, very good. They were number two in scoring. Their starting lineup, number two offense in the league. Better than OKC, better than San Antonio, better than the Sixers, better than the Celtics, better than almost everybody. Okay, that's not the question. And Denver and the Lakers have to make big moves, in my opinion, in the offseason. I don't think the Knicks do. I think they're closer. But I've been hammering them all series. In the last 7 years, we've had seven champs. None of those teams have been great. You do not have to be great in the NBA to win a championship. I do think if
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0: 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It's so bad.
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2: It is F&A on FSR coming up in about 10 minutes or so. Mark Medina, Fox Sports Radio NBA Insider, going to talk about all the happenings around the NBA postseason. And there's been a lot of happenings going back to Friday night, even going back to Thursday as well, with the Knicks' demolition of the Atlanta Hawks. So we'll get to that.
3: That was as bad as the happening, the M. Night Shyamalan movie. Nobody wants to talk about
2: it. Didn't see it.
3: Let me tell you.
2: I haven't heard great things.
3: Someone got run over by their own lawnmower at one point. It was weird.
2: A segment I have heard great things about is this one.
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6: What's his a nerd?
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8: 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You want to come?
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11: Don't be jealous that I've been chatting online with babes all day.
12: Just keep your power gloves off her, pal.
13: Brace yourselves, gentlemen.
3: Now, sadly, young men have some wild imaginations. And, you know, they tend to be into video games and anime and things like that. And sometimes they fall in love with a fictitious character that doesn't exist in real life. And eventually they'll be able to save up their money and buy one of these new AI robot fembots.
2: Okay. This is kind of where
3: fembots are almost here.
2: Where I figured where you were going. I thought they already were here to a certain degree.
3: No, yeah, actually, they are. There's places you can find them, but
2: people to talk to too, you know.
3: Like Fox Sports Radio.
2: Yeah,
3: call
2: exactly.
3: In.
2: Yeah.
3: 877-99 on Fox.
2: Hey, need a friend, need somebody to talk to? Talk to us. We'll talk to Brandon first. And if you're good enough, then you can talk to us. How about that?
3: But
2: sorry, Brandon, you have to deal with all the crazies.
3: There's been some real hotties in anime history.
14: Oh, Heather. My God, I feel so good.
3: Starting with Daisy Duck.
2: Okay.
3: I thought she was...
2: Not really my style, but all right.
3: Attractive.
2: Okay.
3: What about Lolo the Rabbit from Space Jam?
2: Okay, again, not necessarily my speed.
3: But every girl's Halloween costume now. Naughty Nurse is so 2001. Now it's Lolo the Bunny for Space Jam 2. But
2: any more in that list there for you?
3: No, I gotta get started.
2: Minnie Mouse get it for you or what?
3: Like, maybe this was Minnie.
14: Oh my God, I feel so good.
3: Who knows?
2: Hopefully, Mickey didn't find out. There.
3: Yeah, hopefully, it's not the Mickey from South Park the way they represent him. Video games also tend to have females that, you know, they exaggerate and accentuate things with.
2: No, I don't want you know what you mean.
3: You know, I thought I knew a guy once that would rent the game Dead or Alive Volleyball Edition.
2: Yeah, but, Dead or Alive Beach Volleyball, that's right.
3: Now, was that you or David Magdaleno?
2: Both of us.
3: Was that for Xbox?
2: It was for Xbox, the original Xbox, and it was one of the worst games I've ever played.
3: But a hot seller for some reason.
2: I guess so.
3: And maybe it was the graphics, and maybe it was the females in it. And hey, I was no stranger to it. You know, I was watching Tifa and those cutscenes in Final Fantasy VII, and, you know, she was...
15: And I'd hit out the park, no question, with all due respect.
3: She was gorgeous. Ares was more like the girl next door.
2: Okay.
3: But then you have Chun-Li, of course.
2: Right. Cammy from Street Fighter.
3: Cammy would turn around. You'd let her beat you sometimes just so she could turn around and show her thong. Like, it's a sad world in video games. And then there was the ultimate, just pandering to young men and just seeing how much we could sell a game, even though it was a really good game. But it happened to involve a woman that had some huge graphic blocks on her chest.
2: It's like, a good way to frame that, Adam. Are you talking about a woman named Laura Croft, maybe?
3: Yeah, Laura Croft, Tomb Raider.
15: Okay. And I'd hit out the park, no question.
2: Just a wild guess. Wild guess on my part.
3: She had a couple movies made after her.
2: Yep.
3: But there were multiple games on the original PlayStation and rumors of there being a nude code out there, but there never really was. And the game was actually really cool.
2: I'm sure some nerd out there created one.
3: It was about puzzles. Something. Oh, yeah. Oh, yeah. Well, I mean, I'm guessing. Because there's everything on the internet, you know, the dark web and stuff. But she got her movies with Angelina Jolie. Did I say movies or boobies? She got her...
2: Yes, is the answer to that question.
3: It was a worldwide phenomenon. Lara Croft Tomb Raider, multiple sequels to her game. And so some fans are taking things a different direction. And I don't know if this is better or worse, or more sexist or less. Or
5: Mr. Treehorn treats objects like women, man.
3: But you know, the original Tomb Raider was in 3D, and I mean 3D. Well, now some fans, they put her in 2D, and you can download the game at trcustoms.org/levels/3883. And it's some classic Tomb Raider levels made in 2D, and they've been working on it for 4 years. So it should be pretty good.
2: I'm sure. You know who's pretty good? Mark Medina, Fox Sports Radio NBA Insider, joining us next. FNA on FSR. We are Fox
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20: These guys are sick, man.
21: An article that reverberated a bit earlier on, Dave McMenamin and his walkabouts with LeBron James. He finally waved a white flag saying, I'm not doing the Michael Jordan fight anymore. It's barbershop talk is how it's diminished, as if he was going to then link you out to his barbershop and, you know, Taco Tuesday efforts of years past. There was a new Topps basketball product that dropped, and it shows off LeBron's new signature, which is kind of the LBJ, but with a little crown over the top of it. So it's been good for marketing and management and all of that, propagating the narrative for all these years. And now it's the, no, that's for other people to decide. At some point, and likewise, you know, the discussion as McMenamin was asking all these questions over these different meetings through the year, just kind of say, well, that's for other folks, or I used to pay attention to this or that. And with the Jordan part, it's the realization that no matter how much you fought it, and look, I appreciate it, right? The only time I've ever criticized LeBron really for any of his media stuff was when he didn't quite read the room right going to the Heatles, and then they were all just flabbergasted, he and Dwayne Wade, that people didn't like it and were mad about it. That was the only time, right? Otherwise, you know, once you become the villain, you got to lean into being the villain. The old Scott Hall, you know, it's okay to be the bad guy. You know, tough times don't last, but bad guys do, kind of thing. But
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25: 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Does he want to play, you know, after that in the NBA? I mean, with him, it's a wild card. You're not quite sure. It's like he might just get up one day after a season and say, see ya, not coming back. He's a great player. MVPs. He's going to, and I said he'll end up with one title. And I obviously still believe that. He's not winning the title this year. He's got the MVPs. He probably won't win another MVP, but he might look at this team and go, do I want to stay here? Now, he said, I want to be a Nugget for life. Okay. I mean, that's the right thing to say. 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
26: The Detroit Pistons came back to force a Game 7 of their first-round playoff series, winning at Orlando Friday night 93-79, despite trailing by 24 early in the third quarter. The Magic in the second half scored 19 points, a playoff record low for a half. Toronto will have a Game 7 Sunday after winning against Cleveland in overtime 112-110. R.J. Barrett, the last-second three-pointer. The Lakers eliminated Houston in Game 6 98-78. Game 6 NHL wins for Buffalo and Vegas each advances, and Tampa Bay forced a Game 7 for Sunday after its 1-0 overtime win at Montreal. Cameron Young leads by 5 strokes in Miami at Doral, and in baseball, the Brewers won 6-1 at Washington. Winning pitcher Jacob Mizorowski left in the 6th inning with a hamstring cramp after 5 1/3 hitless innings. Wins for the Mets and Cardinals. I'm Steve DeSager.
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0: Oh yeah. 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
0: Yeah. 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
2: That's right. Hour 2 of FNA on FSR. Hit us up on X at KFig1 and at Follow Adam A. Coming up later this hour, some NFL quarterback headlines to get to, including, does the best man always play? Not necessarily. So we'll get into that coming up in just a little bit. But right now, got a lot of NBA to get to with one of our favorite guests, Adam.
3: Yeah, longtime friend of ours. Yeah. Who has never been on before.
34: Phone's ringing, dude.
35: Thank you, Donnie.
3: Never been on today.
2: Not today.
3: Because it's a new day. And I think this guy, to go back to our last segment, has never made a boob out of himself when talking about the NBA. I'm sorry, Mark. We were talking about Tomb Raider, Lara Croft. There's a 2D game out, so I had to find a way to transition out of that. But thank you once again for joining us here on Fox Sports Radio. He's at Mark G underscore Medina is where you find him. Mark, do you ever play any of those Tomb Raider games back in the day?
36: I did play them. I didn't play them well. I thought the movie was really great, and then it just kind of fizzled out after. Weren't there some sequels after that?
3: There were two movies. Then there was a reboot that didn't have Angelina Jolie, because I guess she aged out or something like that.
2: Wait, so who was it? I didn't even realize it was a reboot. Who did they replace her with?
3: Michael Fassbender's
36: wife. I remember the first one being really good, and then interest waned.
3: Yeah.
36: It didn't have the kind of enduring power that, say, Eminem might have, right?
2: There you go.
3: Who could have that much enduring power with Lara Croft? Okay, let's talk about a team that we brought up earlier that went 0-23 in about a 12-minute stretch, Mark. I don't know if I've ever seen a worse offensive performance than what we saw tonight from the Orlando Magic. Have you, and what do you attribute that to?
36: Well, I saw the Houston Rockets miss 20 consecutive three-pointers in that decisive Game 7 against the Golden State Warriors in the 2018 Western Conference Finals. But I think that's different context because they were playing well otherwise up until that point. With the Magic, they've been up and down all year. And this is a team that thought that they're going to be part of the contending mix after getting Desmond Bane. trading a bunch of draft picks. I talked with Jalen Suggs earlier in the season. He was relaying to me, as soon as they got Desmond Bain, he was telling him, hey, we're going to be competing for a championship. So that were the expectations. And now what happened in reality is they lose in seven games as an eighth seed. And, yeah, they challenged the Pistons, but they had their own flaws. Cade Cunningham not shooting efficiently, their three-point shooting as a team being inconsistent. But with the Magic, this whole season has been inconsistent. Even when you account for the injuries with Paolo Banchero and Franz Wagner, they've underachieved regardless of who's been on the floor. And so it's pretty fitting with how they played in Game 7 with with that lapse of a racing 24-point deficit and really no one shooting well from the field. Because this is a team that had a lot of talent, but they would be the first to admit that they didn't always move the ball as well as they should have. They relied way too much on one-on-one play.
2: Yeah, speaking of underachieving, let's stay in the Eastern Conference in the other series that took place on Friday night, and that's the Cleveland Cavaliers, a team that has disappointed probably the last two or three years, I'd say, considering the level of talent. People thought they'd be at the top of the Eastern Conference, competing for conference championships and potentially going to the finals, and now they find themselves in a Game 7 against a solid, young Toronto Raptor team, but a team that I think most people assumed the Cavaliers would be able to dispatch in five or six games. To what do you attribute Cleveland's issues, not only even this year, just the last couple of seasons?
36: Yeah, well, I think these past two seasons have been a contrast. Last season, they have the NBA's best record, and then they wind up falling flat here. This season, they've been up and down all year. Pre-James Harden trade and post-James Harden trade, there's been overlapping injuries, but there's also been inconsistency. But when you look at this specific game, yeah, everyone's going to talk about R.J. Barrett and that three-point shot that, hit off the rim and fell into the basket. I mean, it's a make-or-miss league, but the problem with the Cavaliers is they missed way too many shots. I mean, they went 11-41 from three. And, Clipper fans will be very familiar with this, as well as Houston Rockets fans. Yeah. James Harden did not show up. 5-14 from the field. Same thing with Donovan Mitchell, 11-26. And that's been the theme this season. When one of their stars are playing well, the other isn't. And so even when you have a player like Evan Mobley, who has had his own inconsistency with health and play, this time perform at a high level, it doesn't really matter if your other star teammates don't show up.
3: Mark Medina is our guest here on Fox Sports Radio. He's on Fox for the first time today with us. Mark, who do you favor in Game 7 between Boston and Philadelphia coming up a little bit later today?
36: Well, I do favor the Celtics only because I'd be hard-pressed to think that the favorites in the Eastern Conference would all of a sudden be losing the first round against a Sixers team that hasn't had Joel Embiid. But look, they defied expectations with the Sixers. Tyrese Maxey being an all-star player, Paul George all of a sudden looking like how he was in Indiana. So I think anything is possible. I think I also expected that the Celtics would have a better version of Jason Tatum, but he's still rounding into form. And I also thought that they'd maintain the strong play they showed this regular season, and it just hasn't been the case. They've been living by the three, dying by the three. But I do think the Celtics ultimately prevail. But, if I'm wrong here, I'm no longer as surprised as I was earlier in the season, earlier in the series that actually was competitive.
2: Well, Mark, let's put a bow on the Eastern Conference because, we talked about the previous series with Detroit and Orlando on the epic collapse by the Magic in the second half. What do you think is worse, the Magic scoring 19 points in the second half and blowing a 24-point lead, or the Atlanta Hawks being down by 60-plus points at one point against the New York Knicks?
36: Well, I think technically the Atlanta Hawks' performance is a lot worse. But I think what's arguably more disheartening is what happened with the Magic, because it looked like that they were in control of the game and frankly, more in control of the series. I know the Hawks, they got off to that 2-1 series lead against the Knicks. They have been up and down, but the Knicks have really been on a momentum tear ever since then. And so it wasn't as surprising that the Knicks dominated. Maybe not to that extent, but it wasn't surprising the way they closed out. With the Magic, you thought, they have the ingredients to upset the Pistons, but they wound up fumbling the ball at the worst opportune time. And when you have that kind of lead, it's inexcusable to be squandering it.
3: Mark, with the Lakers closing out the Houston Rockets tonight in Houston and LeBron James looking like the best player in this series, he was. How much does this enhance his career for you? How much do you think this just furthers his case of being maybe the greatest ever?
36: I don't think anything that has happened or will happen in these playoffs are going to help or hurt his legacy. I know for sure, you know, it goes without saying, if the Lakers squandered the 3-0 series lead to Houston, like, it's epic content for him to get dunked on because no team has ever done that in NBA history. But that didn't happen. But I think the bigger thing is, you know, they're missing Luka Doncic. Austin Reeves isn't the full player he is. They have a collection of role players that are good but not great. And the Rockets, yeah, they're their own Jekyll and Hyde team, but they were a team that was favored entering the first round, knowing what was at stake here. But I think moving forward, the Lakers, they put on a little bit of a scare to losing those two consecutive games. So I think for the most part, they impressed me more than discouraged me with how they play without Luka Doncic and Austin Reeves for most of the series. And LeBron, you know, he turned back the clock and played at a high level, and you mostly saw the best version of Marcus Smart and Rui Hachimura and DeAndre Ayton. But I also kind of think it is what it is. Like, this series is going to be completely irrelevant to the next series because the Houston Rockets and the Oklahoma City Thunder are two completely different teams. And so I think all the Lakers are setting themselves up for is a short 4 or 5-game series against the Thunder, because of just the reality that the Lakers don't know when Luka's getting back. Even when they've been at full strength, they've been overwhelmed by OKC. And the Thunder, barring Shai Gilgeous-Alexander getting hurt, they don't really have any major weaknesses on that team. And they've easily absorbed Jalen Williams' absence. So, yeah, I don't think anything really changes the needle, but it's at least good that for their meme's sake that they avoided the 3-0 storyline.
2: Mark, what do you think the future holds for this Houston Rockets team? A lot of people were talking about the questionable future for Ime Udoka as the head coach. Yeah. Rumors about Kevin Durant and dissension in the locker room with tweeting and all of that and relationships with his teammates. Do you think they just run this back next year and just hope that they have a healthy Fred VanVleet to be the point guard, the missing piece that they had that they didn't have this season? Or do you think there's a potential roster shakeup that can happen over there?
36: No, I don't think they run it back. Yes, Fred VanVleet is a huge absence. They need another veteran voice, need a point guard. They didn't address that, you know, post-injury and pre-trade deadline. But what the changes look like, they're going to try to get Giannis Antetokounmpo. And so I think everything's on the table. But I think philosophically, it's more likely that they part ways with more of their younger core than parting ways with Kevin Durant. Kevin Durant certainly isn't blameless here, specifically, you know, with what he said about the burner account, but I think when you're looking at his performance on the floor, he's been, you know, the same efficient player as he was in his prime. And yeah, the injuries happened this playoff series, and that's not good, but, you know, it's a huge contrast to what happened in the regular season. He was pretty available, and these injuries, I don't want to say Father Time's not a factor because maybe healing, it was a slower process, but these injuries were on freak plays. Like, first he bumps knees in practice just before the playoffs start. He hyperextends his right knee. And then when he's playing in game two, twists his left ankle. So I think they'll keep Kevin Durant, but because of where things are and Giannis likely being available, I think everything's on the table.
3: You mentioned Giannis there. What would be the framework for a deal with Houston? Just spitballing here. How do you think they would, I guess, center around which player?
36: Yeah, it's a really good question, because clearly the Bucks have shown pre-trade deadline they're not going to just trade Giannis because they feel like, hey, we got to get something because he might leave or not sign the extension in October. But I think, you know, the asking price is going to be Kevin Durant, draft picks, and maybe some rotation players. And then the Rockets will probably counter back and see, okay, what about if we change it to more draft picks and more of the young guys instead of Kevin Durant. I think the other X factor here is that there's going to be more competition than there was leading in the trade deadline with other teams because there's more teams that have cap space like the Lakers, and more teams have assets because of draft picks leading into the draft. So because of that competition, maybe the Rockets blink a few times, but I don't think that the initial offer is going to involve Kevin Durant. But it's going to come down to, you know, is it still worth enough to get Giannis while still salvaging a roster so it's not just him and a bunch of random guys and therefore they have no chance in actually contending.
2: Mark Medina, Fox Sports Radio, NBA insider, joining us here on FNA on FSR. Let's go to the Minnesota-Denver series, a series that did not go the way that I certainly assumed it would. And obviously, there are a lot of moving parts. Aaron Gordon getting hurt. And then subsequently, Anthony Edwards goes out, and so does Dante DiVincenzo. And then so does Io DeSunmu. So many moving pieces. And ultimately, most people, I think, thought it was a foregone conclusion with all the injuries. Denver would find a way to be able to force a game seven, and they just would not be able to get, were not able to get it done. Just your general assessment of how the series went, especially considering how many heavy hitters were not available to play for both teams in this series.
36: Yeah, well, you outlined, Kevin, all the different moving parts really well, but here's the reality. Nikola Jokic should still be able to prevail through that, and he did not have a good series. I mean, when you're looking at his stat line, three of the games he shot well below 40%, if not worse. He was terrible from three-point range from every single game, shooting below 20%. And, you know, the MO on Nikola Jokic during his MVP seasons or when he came close is that he's very dangerous as a scorer, very dangerous as a passer, regardless of who's on the floor. And that's one of the things that the Nuggets would talk about, that they would say, you know, Jokic's season, you know, during this regular season was actually his best ever because there were so many moving pieces with injuries. Jamal Murray was healthy, but Aaron Gordon wasn't. Neither was Christian Brown and Peyton Watson at certain parts of the season. Yet Nikola Jokic was still averaging a triple-double and still making the most of what he had and still helping them, you know, have a fighter's chance as a third seed. And that didn't translate to against Minnesota. Now, Minnesota, they've really elevated their game. You know, before Anthony Edwards got hurt, he was playing really well. Same thing with Julius Randle. Rudy Gobert has shown that he's not a punchline as a defender. He is partly responsible why Nikola Jokic struggled. And I think Jaden McDaniels, he's one of those underrated players. I know a lot of attention has been made on his defense and, you know, his obvious trash talking on how poor he thought the Nuggets defended. But the other valuable part is he's grown as a scorer, and the Wolves often say, Chris Finch, the Wolves coach, will often say that how Jaden McDaniels scores is often a barometer of how well the team's offense is, because if he's not scoring a lot, it's usually because Anthony Edwards or Julius Randle is playing too much one-on-one. If Jaden McDaniels is scoring double digits as well, it's because the team's moving the ball well. So the fact that they were able to absorb Anthony Edwards toward the end of the series and Dante DiVincenzo shows that the Wolves, they do get up for big games, and in high-stakes games, they play offense the right way. And it also helps that Rudy's playing, you know, all defensive-type performance when they need it the most from him.
3: Mark, last one for me. What do you think of the new 3-2-1 draft lottery proposal? Does it accomplish everything that needs to be done?
36: No, I don't, because I get the whole idea that you don't want to have repeat draft winners, you know, with the idea that it incentivizes them to do well. But I think, you know, it also undercuts the NBA's other priority about giving teams that are struggling that don't have the means to rebuild a better path to rebuild. And so I get in this day and age right now that it's fashionable to punish a team that has the worst record because of the whole tanking thing. But a lot of times teams fall at the bottom of the standings for no other reason other than they've had a string of bad luck with just unforeseen injuries, or they have young players that are still developing. And if you're going to penalize a team that's doing that, I think it solves one problem and then creates more.
2: I know Adam said last question, but since I do have the Clippers guy sitting to my left, I'm going to ask about the future
3: what
2: of that franchise when it comes to Kawhi Leonard. There's been dueling rumors out all week long. Could the Clippers try to trade some of the assets they have now, including Darius Garland, to try to improve the roster and win now with Kawhi? Or do they try to blow this up, keep Darius and some of the younger talent, and try to trade Kawhi Leonard and try to start a rebuild? Where do you think the direction the Clippers go in? And I realize that the aspiration situation is still hanging over their heads. But in your opinion, what do you think is the best mode for the Clippers to attack this offseason?
36: Yeah, well-phrased question here with the caveat that you mentioned. we'll see what happens with the aspiration investigations. But let's just go with the premise that there's no major penalties that the Clippers have to absorb with loss of assets or contracts. I don't think they're trading Kawhi Leonard. I think that they're going to keep building around him. And Darius Garland's still on the team, and then it's just a matter of finding right rotation pieces that can give them the best shot. I think Darius Garland, I know that he has the injury history. It's well documented, and he wasn't fully healthy here either. But a lot of his injuries, you know, are more circumstantial. You know, first with the fractured jaw, and then, you know, his toe injuries. I think he's going to be able to be behind that. So I know the Clipper fans have always been full of angst with all these injury bugs sitting players, but I don't think that Darius Garland is going to be an injury-prone player moving forward. And he's young, and he's going to be more comfortable with a full camp. So I think that's a good starting point, as well as the fact that Kawhi is still on the team. But there will be changes. It will just be, you know, the rest of the roster.
3: No changes here. Mark Medina, he's a stalwart. He's our MVP, the real MVP, at MarkG_Medina. You hear the M&M in the background. That's how we bonded here on FSR.
2: That's right.
3: With FNA. Mark, thanks for doing this once again. It's the start of a new day, so you may be on, you know, four more times before you get some sleep later tonight.
36: Well, Adam, Kevin, I appreciate you being the first of who knows how many later on, but you guys are the MVP. You're co-hosting the show, and you know what? You made me look good because you guys are the stars, and you know how to make the right play.
2: Oh, look at you, Mark. Thanks. You are the MVP for sure, and we appreciate you coming on as you do.
3: The real MVP.
2: As often as you do, brother. Thanks so much. We'll talk to you.
36: Yeah, thanks so much. Be well, guys.
2: All right, take it easy, Mark. The great Mark Medina.
3: Eminem fan.
2: Just a little bit.
3: I actually do think, all things considered, Eminem's the GOAT.
4: That's why he's the GOAT!
2: There is an argument for that.
3: An argument?
2: No doubt.
3: There's no debate, Kevin. How dare you? Okay, there's
2: a debate.
3: You
2: want to open up the phone lines for this? Because I think that might take over the rest of the last 90 minutes of the show if we did that.
3: Oh, that'd be a long session of rap news.
2: Wouldn't it?
3: Well, we've done it before.
2: Yes, we have.
3: Hasn't stopped us yet.
2: No. Coming up next, got some quarterback headlines in the NFL, including a starting quarterback or potential starting quarterback who might not even be the best quarterback on his team.
3: Yeah.
2: We'll talk about that coming up next. FNA on FSR.
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7: Coming up, we'll get to our quarterback headlines. Also, maybe a little bit of college basketball. And we'll talk about the state of media and broadcasting today in the next hour.
2: We're going to critique ourselves is what's going to happen here?
7: Well, there's nothing to critique, Kevin. I mean, no. Come on now.
9: You're a smart motherfucker. That's right.
2: I don't know. There might be somebody who's online right now who might think differently.
7: All right.
2: Who might be ready to gloat.
7: Gunner from Minnesota is calling in. A guy who called in last week and wanted to talk to us about the series that he said was going to go 4 or 5 games. Well, his Timberwolves did end up winning, but it took 6 games. Gunner, what's up?
23: Hey, Adam. I was just 1 game off. Just 1 game. But I'm still holding my word. I'm holding the 6 games of Spurs, 6 games of Thunder. I'm still holding my word. Edwards will be back by game 3. I can count on it.
7: I don't know if that's happening. I will give you credit, though.
2: Look, Gunner, I said on the air at the time a couple of weeks ago, I did not feel that Minnesota was going to win the series. Now, granted, the caveat was that I didn't think that Anthony Edwards and Jamie Daniels would be healthy. Anthony Edwards was okay. Jamie Daniels was spectacular. So I'll give you that. He proved me wrong.
23: Yeah, I'm going to say right now, I don't think Spurs to be able to handle the pressure with this team that played on Thursday. That team was just excellent. I'm going to say right now, if they play like that every game against Spurs, they're going to beat them in 6. I'm not worried.
7: Here's the thing. You guys have had Denver's number for some time.
2: Right.
7: You beat them in the playoffs before, and Rudy Gobert against Jokic,
2: Jokic put together
7: an all-time performance where all those DPOYs, they came to fruition. He was at his best when his best was required. Can he do it now against Wemby? But I'll give you credit, because you guys, if you were fully healthy, you might have won in 5.
2: Yeah, or 4, the way Denver performed in this series. Like, as big of a loss as Aaron Gordon was the last couple of games, I don't know if he's making up for every single solitary deficiency that Denver had the way this series went down.
7: Yeah.
2: He wasn't going to solve the problem on his own.
7: Denver's got bigger issues. We'll get into that.
23: Yeah, I don't think Wemby's going to be able to hold up to what they're thinking he's going to be able to hold up to. I think Rudy's going to lock him down. And if he's on perimeter, I think Jamie Daniels will lock him down, no problem. And eventually, I know Jamie Daniels will call their defense week, and he's going to show it again.
7: Gunner, I got a question for you. Have you ever gone against one of your teams before and actually thought they were going to lose? Because, you know, I'm seeing a consistent pattern here. You had the Panthers winning the Super Bowl. Mm-hmm. Now you have Minnesota. They're going to get to the Western Conference Finals.
2: Oh, actually, not get there. He said they're going to beat Oklahoma City in 6 games. He's already called it.
7: Excuse me.
23: I sadly gone against my Twins, but hey, it's been a while since we've done something.
7: Wisely.
2: Well, except if you had picked the Twins to win the World Series, I'd have to have you checked. You know, we'd have to get you to a mental institution there, Gunner.
23: My favorite sport is baseball, but I had to go against him sometimes.
2: Well, I'm sorry. Torrey Hunter and Justin Morneau aren't walking through that door, brother. I'm sorry.
23: Neither is Joe Mauer.
2: No, love
7: Santana.
2: Joe Mauer.
23: As a catcher.
2: Yeah, exactly. Gunner, congratulations on the first round victory. Best of luck against San Antonio coming up in the second round. Thanks for listening, as always, brother.
7: You deserve it, Gunner.
2: Yeah.
7: Cooked us.
2: He did. Now, is it going to happen again? Because I don't think either of us are picking Minnesota to beat San Antonio.
7: No, because I don't think Ant's coming back by game 3.
2: That's the problem.
7: Even if he does, he was already dealing with a knee issue. Then he hyperextends the other knee, because I think it was the right knee.
2: Right.
7: Then he does the left knee.
26: They called me Mr. Glass.
7: I think they're spent a little bit emotionally, and far be it for me to double down once again bet against this Minnesota team. I mean, not actually bet against them, but I don't want to doubt them. But San Antonio is hungry. They're waiting. They're young. They're healthy. And I think Minnesota just got their championship beating the Denver Nuggets. Ooh.
2: See, I think it's the opposite effect. I think they've been infused with confidence. The fact that they were able to beat Denver without their best players. I mean, a couple of their top best players not on the floor. I think actually infuses them with more confidence. And if and when Anthony Edwards is able to come back, I do think they can give San Antonio a run for their money. No, do I think they're going to beat them? No. But would I be surprised if Minnesota beat San Antonio? I'll put it this way. I would not be. No. I would not be shocked if they found, because San Antonio doesn't have any experience. We mentioned Minnesota has had the wars against Denver. They've made it to the conference finals the last couple of years. They are a squad that is battle tested. They have that playoff experience that San Antonio has been lacking. And one thing we talked about with San Antonio coming into the postseason, one big bugaboo or one big question mark is we just don't know how they will respond in this environment. So for all those reasons, I think Minnesota has a puncher's chance. But with that being said, I still believe San Antonio beats them in six.
7: Oh, okay. Fair enough. Look, if they get Anthony Edwards back and he looks decent enough, yeah, it could go six. But I still feel pretty confident about San Antonio because they only have one Jaden McDaniels. And San Antonio has so many guys that you're going to have to guard that are guards on the perimeter. I mean, this series came down to basically Jaden McDaniels was the perfect guy.
2: He was.
7: Yeah. Against Jamal Murray. And he's a great defender. Don't get me wrong.
2: But the lift he gave them offensively was otherworldly.
7: Well, I couldn't believe the way they played and attacked, especially in Game 6, as relentless as they were. Terrence Shannon Jr. came in.
2: Of all people.
7: And dropped 25, who wasn't even getting playing time. And Chris Finch doesn't like playing young guys.
2: Not only that, like, had one of the biggest shots of the game. What was it, like two minutes left or a minute 45 left? And I think they were up by two. And he has a driving layup with an and one. They basically put the game out of reach. This is a rookie.
7: It was magical. Honestly, a win like that against Denver, who, yes, they were missing Aaron Gordon. Yes, they didn't have Peyton Watson throughout the entire series.
2: That was a humongous loss, by the way, not having Peyton Watson.
7: But I'm sorry, they had the injury odds in their favor still. They still had Jamal Murray. They still had their two top guys out there. Christian Brown, awful. And that contract is a real problem for them moving forward.
2: Christian Brown is almost one of those who's a really good regular season player, but when he can get overwhelmed and really good in matchups against really athletic teams. And now you talk about it. I don't think his contract is crazy. He's making like 23 a year, but when you're cap strapped like the Denver Nuggets are and have needs like they do, he's one of those guys that's probably going to be difficult to move.
7: Well, he's going to be difficult to move. Somebody, maybe to get off of him, they'd have to add something else, draft capital, something. But he is young enough where a team could say, okay, we're a rebuilding team. We'll bring him in. He has championship experience.
2: Or even I could see a team like the Lakers who are desperate for any sort of two-way help, you know, that he'd be someone that they might be interested in trading for.
7: He had such a bad season and a bad playoff series where you could see his confidence was low the way he was turning the basketball over.
2: Right.
7: But this starts and ends with Jamal Murray and Nikola Jokic. Like, those are engines. Nikola Jokic, I still would have said a week ago, is the best player in the game. I don't know if I can say that now.
2: Well, here's the problem.
7: Because it was close. And then the way he lost to Gobert and got dominated for really the first time where Gobert did him like that. They beat him in 2024, but Karl Anthony Towns was on Nikola Jokic and they just wore him down overall. He didn't have a 30-point game in this series.
2: Right.
7: That was.
2: And he had that god awful. Was that game two or game three where he was 7 for 28 or whatever it was? And the issue with guys like Jokic, guys like Luka Doncic, if they're not elevating you offensively, they're a net negative on defense. There's literally no redeeming quality to their game. The impact is minimal.
7: Ask Jaden McDaniels, who after game two had the quote of the playoffs saying, no, go at all of them. They're all bad. He even named Aaron Gordon. He named everybody on the team, even guys that actually are good at defense.
2: Now, Aaron Gordon has taken half a step back, and that's the thing, too. Because
7: he can't stay healthy.
2: And he's not old. He's 30. But he's had a lot of ankle, a lot of calves, a lot of hamstrings the last couple of years. Those are not going to get better. And when you are a player who is reliant on your athleticism, you know, that's alarming.
7: Yeah. He's going to be

0: this series that has been something that has been on my mind for a good 5 years that I think strengthened this opinion. And this may seem a little bit like a hot take, and this may seem weird coming from me because I love the modern game and I don't like comparing previous eras to this one and acting like everything was better back in the day. I do not have Golden Age syndrome, but there is one thing I know. Nikola Jokic has benefited from not having to go up against guys his size or bigger in the sense that he would have had he been in the 90s, where there was center after center after center and guys bigger than him that he just doesn't see in today's league. And with what Rudy Gobert was able to do to him in this series, it did make me think about that a little bit more and just how successful he would be in an era where everything was leaning more towards bigs. And the 90s certainly were. Like, the comparison has been him and Hakeem a lot.
1: Yeah.
0: And although people talked about that.
1: Part of me wonders that if he were playing back then, if he would be moved to the four and he would be playing next to a bigger five or a more physical type five position. Now, granted, defensively, you can switch a lot of different things. So maybe from that standpoint, it wouldn't matter as much.
0: It'd be tough for him defensively having to guard other fours and smaller guys.
1: Yeah, for sure.
0: I think, look, if he is playing center and you drop him in and he has his 3-point shooting, and that's difficult to rationalize because the era is changing that way and guys are taking more 3-pointers now. But
1: yeah, I can imagine big lumbering centers back in the day trying to guard him, 35 feet from the basket too.
0: Yeah, if he has that 3-point shooting, that's problematic. But he loves to attack the basket and he loves to bully guys. And there's just not as many guys that he'd be able to bully in the 90s.
1: Well,
0: and I still think today's guys, the game evolves. It's never been better. Michael Jordan talked about it on his NBC sit-down with Mike Tirico, how the game evolves. And guys continue to push the game forward. And I think Nikola Jokic is one of them. But I also think at the same time, he has benefited from just the lack of size in today's NBA.
1: Oh, you take advantage of it, And look, he went head-to-head with one of the game's best defenders towards the end of the regular season, Victor Wembanyama.
0: This is true.
1: And worked him.
0: This is true.
1: So he's been able to step his game up. And look, won 3 MVPs for a reason. So
0: he's an all-time great player. I'm just saying it's interesting to think about him in an era flush with big men out there with what's occurred in this past series.
1: Right. This FNA on FSR coming up next. I know I've talked about it 4 different times tonight. I swear, we're going to get to it. NFL quarterback headlines coming up next. FNA on FSR.
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2: really seek their father's approval. 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
10: Now that he's pitching a lot, I know it's difficult, but I think you need to give him a couple of days off. I think you need. I think Ohtani needs, you know, I think 158, 159 games. I know it's only designated hitter, but mentally sometimes you need a break. I don't know that maybe 150 is that magic number for Ohtani, because now he's 30. And again, yes, it's only designated hitter. But
11: think
10: now
11: of pitching, Johnny and Susie.
10: You're pitching every fifth. 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But I really feel like Ohtani needs more than just missing a couple of games a year. Now he's 31. Maybe he can sit and miss and play one and look at 150.
11: Well, because you're looking at you're also playing an extra month.
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13: Deshaun Watson is a naturally more talented quarterback than Shadur. 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Like, let's just...
11: We know that. He's
13: 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The issue is, to me, is did he lose that, right? 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Is it 60%? Is it 80% of what we thought he was going to be? Because my point is, if you're bringing him in and you brought him in thinking he's going to be that MVP candidate, you gave him all this money, your expectation for him to be that guy, I don't think he has that guy in him anymore. 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
20: Do we look like the two dumbest guys in the world to you?
21: FNA, Cotton. FNA.
8: the shoe fits. Kevin Figures, Adam, also with you guys.
9: So I'm backwards. What the hell?
8: FNA on FSR, Kevin Figures, and Adam Alston back with you guys yet again. You know, we talk about the NFL and our quarterback headlines, and there was a story out earlier this week, former NFL insider Jason LaConfora talking to a former general manager, talking to a couple of other people, kind of getting vibes out of Cleveland that the Browns might have already made up their mind that they're going to start Deshaun Watson as this year.
9: Well, how much money do they have to pay him still?
8: I don't know how much there's left on his contract, but he signed $230 million guaranteed.
9: Yeah.
8: And
9: it would be like $50 million dead cap or $90 million dead cap. It's a lot of dead cap.
8: He ain't getting cut. That ain't happening.
9: But quarterback competition thing, sometimes money plays.
8: Yeah, so that's the thing. You talk about the fact that money plays. So he may or may not be the best quarterback on the roster with Dylan Gabriel, obviously, and Shedeur Sanders, who got a lot of reps toward the end of last season and to some mixed results. But, hey, Pro Bowler, right? Yeah. But anyway.
9: That says a lot about the Pro Bowl these days.
8: Doesn't it?
9: Ain't like the good old days when Jake Delhomme got in. Okay, did that happen? Was that a fever
8: dream?
9: You
8: would know better than I. I would assume so. He had a great couple of years with the Carolina Panthers.
9: I just like the fact they used to have the Pro Bowl combine type thing.
8: That's right.
9: Longest throw. They'd run a 40-yard dash.
8: Skill competitions.
9: Steve Smith and D'Angelo Hall ran a 40-yard dash. Like, yeah, the skill competitions, the stuff we get play with in Madden.
8: Yeah, the bench presses where Larry Allen did like 5,000 one year.
9: It was quite a bit. No. I think it was 70.
8: Yeah. What?
9: And 225 70 times?
8: Effortless as it could look.
9: Yeah,
8: it was incredible.
9: Pushing popsicle sticks or a toothpick or something.
8: But the idea that, and with the thought process being, well, we're paying this guy all this money. It's not going to be a sunk cost. We're going to put this guy on the field and let him play and hope he plays well enough. And so this is something I also saw. Hopefully he plays well enough that he becomes a free agent. Somebody signs him and the Browns get a compensatory pick out of it. So they're already future. They're like, look, he ain't that great. Maybe he'll be okay. He'll be okay enough to get a contract from somebody else so we can get a comp pick. That's their line of thinking. Not that this guy's going to be our savior. He's going to fulfill all the hopes and dreams we had when we gave him that contract and lead us to the promised land. We just hope he's decent enough to get us a comp pick in 2027.
9: I feel like, you know, at some point, you just got to take the L.
8: I mean, yeah.
9: It didn't work out.
12: You lose.
8: Yeah.
9: It worked horribly, and that's what typically happens with the Cleveland Browns. But
8: yes.
9: Like, I get giving him the first shot since you're paying him that much money.
8: 1,000%. And I would even say, look, Adam, because he's a veteran and because you're paying him so much, if all things are equal, if he and Dylan Gabriel and Shedeur and whoever else is in camp are all equal, then yeah, give it to the veteran. Give it to the guy you're paying all the damn money to.
9: Hasn't he also like torn his Achilles twice now?
8: Three different times.
12: That's gonna hurt.
8: To go along with the shoulder issue.
9: Wasn't he kind of reliant on his athleticism to some degree?
8: Just a smidge.
9: Look, if things are close, we'll give him the nod. But if Shedeur Sanders is balling out in training camp, I'm going to give him a shot to win the competition.
8: I mean, yeah, you have to. Because the problem is you can fool us. You're not going to fool the players in the locker room. And if you want to revolt,
9: yeah,
8: and you have a guy who can help us try to win games, and we think Shedeur Sanders can gives us the best shot to win. You can't pull the wool over the eyes of the guys who are actually in the trenches day to day.
9: Like, there's politics. Money gets the first opportunity to fail often. Doesn't mean
8: it's
9: going to be playing forever.
8: Right.
9: Money plays to start. And then if you're woefully inept out there, you're probably going to give somebody else an opportunity. And considering Shedeur Sanders at least has the fan base behind him, which is meaningful.
8: Yeah.
9: In Cleveland, the factory of sadness where they play at. That's important for them to actually have some hope and a guy to root for.
8: Yeah, you have a modicum of support that the guy can possibly look. Shedeur Sanders was the guy we were talking about being a potential first round pick going into last year's draft.
9: Yeah.
8: Now, whether that was artificially pumped up or whether he tanked the interview process or whatever or whether Deion Sanders poisoned the well with a bunch of teams. There's a whole bunch of narratives out there, but the fact remains, was one of the more productive college quarterbacks the last couple of years, certainly deserved a shot, and got his opportunity last year. And again, it was uneven, but for the most part, played okay when he got his opportunity.
9: Uneven's a really good way to put it, I'd say. He
12: now
9: was
12: regular Starbuck over there.
9: That's not a good way to put it.
8: No, far from it.
9: Too high of praise. But he did enough to make me want to see more.
8: Right.
9: Leave them wanting more. He definitely left us wanting more. We need to see more. It's a little bit of inconclusive, I would say, on his report right now.
8: That's the best way to put it. Also didn't have a lot to work with weapons-wise, too. You had that working against him.
9: Yeah.
8: So, you come in with the draft, with some additional weapons, with a new head coach who will use his athleticism to his advantage as well. So we'll see how that works itself out. But the idea that Deshaun Watson is going to start simply because I paid him a crap ton of money, that ain't a winning strategy. But again, like you said, it's the Cleveland Browns. So what else do we expect?
9: Honestly, I don't even know if I can say, oh, this is a Browns type of move. We've seen this far too many times. Unless you're Russell Wilson and you completely blow away Matt Flynn in the preseason. Like, it is common for the incumbent and the guy who's getting paid the most to get that first opportunity.
8: Again, the first opportunity, I understand. But to just give it, to just give him the job and say we're going to start him because we're paying him so much money and we've paid him enough, we need to put him out there on the field and let him play, independent of the fact that he might not be better than other guys on the roster, that's the problem. I have no problem with Deshaun Watson getting first team reps right now in mini camps in April, May, June, whatever it is.
9: If he struggles tremendously, if he doesn't look close to the same guy, you got to go with Shadur.
8: That's the thing. You can't put him back out there if he's not clearly beating Shadur Sanders or Dylan Gabriel or other players at that position. All right, coming back with more F&A on FSR, final hour, coming up next.
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21: There was a topic on there that was staring at me without a smile. But it was just staring at me and staring at me and staring at me. And so I brought it home and it kept staring at me and I was staring back and I was like, I have to address this on the air because I've noticed it. But my friend Israel Gutierrez, he does not have the ability to smile.
8: What?
21: And so the way that Izzy phrased it on the topic sheet, and it's why I brought it home with me, and I'm going to bring it home again. He wrote it like this. I realize I have an upside down smile. I literally can't smile correctly.
22: It's very disturbing.
21: Yeah.
22: I saw this. Somebody was making.
8: I see it.
21: You see it now, right?
22: Somebody was making fun of somebody else online. I don't forget who it was. It might have even been Stephen Miller or something like that. Some evil person. And they were just like, oh, look at him. He can't even smile right. And I was like, oh, wait a second. And so I'm looking in the mirror and I start smiling and I'm like, hang on. My top lip does not curve upward at all. It's like it's almost sad on the top end and happy on the bottom. And I even looked it up to say, wait a second, is your top lip intended to curve upward when you smile? And it says it right here. Yes, in a natural, open, or joyful smile, the top lip is intended to elevate, lift, and often curve upward. So I'm either, I have no joy in my life,
21: right,
22: or something's wrong with my mouth. I don't know. I looked at a picture. Interestingly enough, it was a picture of me, Stu Gotts, and Diana Rossini on the set of Highly Questionable.
21: How about that?
22: And it was the worst.
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0: And here's what you need to know.
26: The Lakers wanted Houston to eliminate the Rockets from the first round of the NBA playoffs, 98-78. Toronto forced a Game 7 Sunday with its overtime win against Cleveland, 112-110. R.J. Barrett, the last-second three-pointer. And Detroit came from 24 points down early third quarter to force a Game 7 Sunday, winning at Orlando, 93-79. The Magic missed 23 straight field goal attempts at one point. In the NHL playoffs, road wins for Buffalo and Vegas in Game 6s to eliminate Boston and Utah, respectively. Tampa Bay forced a Game 7 for Sunday after the overtime win at Montreal, 1-0. To baseball, Atlanta was down 5-0 in the first and was still a winner at Colorado, 8-6. Two-run pinch homer in the ninth for Michael Harris. St. Louis won its fifth straight game, beating the slumping Dodgers 7-2. Wins for the Yankees and the Red Sox. I'm Steve DeSager.
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29: Point well taken.
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0: Yeah. 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
9: Third hour, FNA on FSR. I'm Adam Osley. He's Kevin Figures. At KFig1, I'm at Follow Adam A at FNA Show is our other account on X. And remember, for the best pregame show every weekend, be sure to tune in to Fox Sports Radio's Countdown presented by BetMGM every Saturday and Sunday morning from 9 a.m. to noon Eastern, 6 to 9 a.m. Pacific. 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
8: You know, well, something that was a really big deal for me, I guess, as a kid, was always looking forward to waking up in the morning. If you grew up on the East Coast, or excuse me, the West Coast, and you're used to waking up to football specifically, it was always the NFL on Fox and CBS's NFL Today.
9: Yeah.
8: Watching the pregame shows, having the guys sit there, break things down, and injury reports, and fantasy updates, and all of that.
9: Back when James Brown... was the host on Fox.
8: When James Brown was there on Fox. And
9: before CBS tried to pick him off. But it's not the same, man, without Terry, without Howie, without Chris Collinsworth.
8: Yeah. And I think CBS, for a certain degree, had their run. I thought with Deion Sanders and Boomer Esiason played well off of each other. Jim Nantz was the studio guy at that point in time before they kicked him onto the field and out of the studio. And look, if you want to go back to before the time that we were born, obviously it was Brent Musburger on the NFL Today with Jimmy the Greek, who offered all of the gambling, although they couldn't call it that back then,
9: yeah,
8: all the gambling insights.
9: Great 30 for 30 on yeah. Jimmy the Greek.
8: And it was a huge deal. And a lot of times those pregame shows got just as much run as the actual games themselves.
9: Well,
8: nowadays, probably not so much. I think the tone of pregame shows, of studio shows in general, has changed a lot over the years. And I think it's not necessarily their fault, because I obviously everything in the media landscape has changed. You have social media now. You know, you have all these shows that go along all week long. You have shows that are strictly online. You have shows that are on traditional television. You can get information about whatever you want, whenever you want, and you don't have to necessarily sit there and wait for it to be presented to you all at once and in 1 hour or 90-minute pregame show before kickoff or tip-off.
9: On-demand, 24/7 sports news cycle. It's at your fingertips.
8: Right.
9: Not to mention all the YouTube channels that specify with just the teams that you care about.
8: Right.
9: Like, that's becoming a huge deal. The Locked On Network. Shout out David Locke. He does a good job there. They go 5 days a week, specifically assigned to one team every single day.
8: Yeah. So the necessity of having these shows be informational for you, so for you to find out what's happening with your team, like you mentioned, with the league in general, with injuries, all that stuff comes to you. I can wake up in the morning and look at my phone and say, so-and-so is out today. So-and-so is questionable. So-and-so is whatever. And I don't need to sit there. With all due respect, I love Jay Glazer and I love all these other guys. We don't have to necessarily wait for their reports to pop on 20 minutes before kickoff to figure out what's happening.
9: Now, Twitter changed the game in that respect,
8: right?
9: Because we didn't no longer had to wait for an insider to go on TV to break news. It still happens there.
8: Sure.
9: But if you're seeing it there, you're late. It's already been pushed out on that person's specific X account or Twitter account.
8: So I'm saying all this to say, you know, without the information, then what value do these studio shows offer? They have to offer something to you, some sort of entertainment value or over-the-top phenomenal analysis. Because if they're not giving you the information, that's what's left.
9: Well,
8: and I think that's what we're kind of finding out with how a lot of these studio shows have been formulated over the past, I'd probably even say 20 years at this point.
9: Yeah, it goes back that far.
8: You can say evolved or devolved. It all depends on what lens you look at it through. Now, you have been critical of Inside the NBA over the years.
2: I'm a dumbass.
9: Who, me?
8: Yes, you.
9: I've also praised them.
3: You'd be proud of yourself.
9: No, that's not what I was looking for.
8: That's the
2: big old women down there.
8: Because that's the double-edged sword, and I think they're the perfect example when talking about this.
9: I think there is a way to be informative and entertaining at the same time. And they have lost the plot a little bit when it comes to informing the audience. They wouldn't say that, but they've been doing this. They're the longest running. Well, the NFL on Fox show has been going on a long time, but this
8: NFL Today has been around longer than them. So
9: this iteration with Chuck, with Kenny, and now Shaq.
8: Right. Shaq's been there for what? 13, 14 years now, something like that.
9: Feels longer.
8: Yeah. Maybe not that long. It's been a while. It's been about a decade at least. I'll say that.
9: Yeah. And they are entertaining, and I give them that. But I'm not sure if they're promoting the game in a way that is productive for the league, with ultimately bringing in a new audience and new viewers and making them smarter about the game of basketball or more in tune with what's actually happening out there. I've seen the commissioner recently when Prime started this year, NBC got him back this year, and Adam Silver was on Prime on a pregame show.
3: Evening, Commissioner.
9: And he took a shot at, I think, the TNT guys. I think it was pretty obviously implied, saying, oh, it's nice to have broadcasters that actually are promoting the game. Something to that effect.
8: Yeah, and it's something you've said.
9: Maybe it wasn't as blatant as that, but it was obvious what he was insinuating.
8: It's something that you've said and others have said. I was like, why are you continually trashing the game that you're supposed to be promoting? It doesn't help your product. Why am I going to sit here and listen to you talk for 20 minutes about how terrible this game is? Why am I going to sit here and watch the game that you just trashed for 20 minutes?
9: Yeah, there is something to getting their reaction to hate watching things that people do latch on to. And I get that part of it. But ultimately, is it a net positive for the game or is it a net negative? Now, they've moved from TNT onto ESPN, obviously. And the show's pretty much the same.
8: Hasn't really changed at all.
9: They have confronted those that have accused them of bringing down the game of basketball or always going back to their day and saying how much better it was back then. But for the most part, Charles, you know, he is uncompromising. There is nothing that's going to change Charles Barkley in the way he goes about things because he's one of the highest paid analysts, quote unquote, on TV. And everybody wants to hear what he has to say just because he will say exactly what's on his mind. And he's been doing this forever, going back to when he was a player. The guy threw a dude through a glass window mm-hmm. that disrespected him in a bar before. He also, I think, spit on a girl, a little girl at a game, and nobody talks about that anymore.
8: I don't even remember that.
9: But he's controversial, inflammatory, polarizing,
8: but entertaining.
9: Yeah, he's really funny.
2: I'm a dumbass.
9: And he has genuine wit to him.
8: Yeah.
9: Like, the other night, they were talking about, I forget who the player was who reviewed his tape. I think it was Reed Shepard. They had him on post game after he had the rip away on LeBron James when they won. What was that, game five?
8: It was game five, yes.
9: And he comes on and said, I look back and we all watched the tape of what happened at the end of game three with that collapse with the Houston Rockets being up by six with 30 seconds left. Ime made him watch it. But Reed Shepard, of course, Ime would do that. I'm sure he had some choice words for him too. Reed Shepard also said he watched his plays and he was seeing how he could adjust and he watched his bad plays. And Kenny was talking about how, you know, I never watched my bad tape. I would never do that because it would kill my confidence. And Chuck immediately joked that you would never have that much time in the day to watch all the bad plays that you make. And it's
8: just stuff like that. Like, yeah, it's,
9: they have such good rapport and a back and forth there. And
2: some of you people don't like my sense of humor.
9: I do like his sense of humor. I wish there was just more balance with actually talking about the game. And lately, they have been getting into schematics a little bit more, almost noticing that Tim Legler now is one of the lead analysts with right, Richard Jefferson next to Mike Breen on the premier game on ABC or ESPN. And I don't know what the F ESPN was doing the last 15 years with watching Tim Legler just eloquently analyze the game beautifully
8: from a corner studio somewhere.
9: What took so long for them to figure out maybe we should put him on broadcast? I don't know. Maybe that would be a good idea. Instead, we were getting,
4: and I'd hit out the park, no question, with all due respect.
8: Now, man down, man down.
9: Mark Jackson and Jeff Van Gundy were also entertaining.
8: I also had a good rapport with
9: them.
8: They
9: also would rip the game.
8: Yeah.
9: They did more analysis than the studio guys because you're watching the game in real time and you pretty much have to. But Tim Legler is on a different level of just basketball junkie and basketball sicko, as JJ Redick would say.
8: Yeah, he's kind of more of like the old school, like the Huey Brown type of analyst. You know, one of those types.
9: We've talked about Legs forever.
8: Yeah.
9: Like, Legs is the only good basketball analyst on ESPN. Well, we would say that for years.
8: And it's possible that maybe he just didn't want to leave the studio. Maybe he was comfortable there. We don't know exactly what his preference. Mark, you have something to check in here?
5: Oh, just how you were mentioning how CBS used to do the show back when Phyllis George and Brett Musburger. The analogy I have was like, you know, your favorite DJ. You want to listen or, you know, visit with your favorite DJ and hear their personality talk about your favorite songs versus your sports personality on Sunday morning when you get up. You want to hear them. You want to see them versus, like you were just saying, currently you can go to your phone, which seems to be like a robot giving you information. Therefore, you don't have to deal with another personality. So that means nothing to you. But those who want to see another personality and listen to how they feel about stuff or deliver the information to you, some of that is lost because of, like I said, current day stuff. if it's a robot giving you information is one thing, but versus you wanting to, you know, deal with the personality that you like and you come to visit or come to see them each week.
8: That's spot on, Mark, because that's the thing. Because independent of the information, you have to have the personality to draw me in to want to watch you. Because again, I'm not going to come to you for to get information that I already know. Either tell me something I don't know or make me laugh. You know, that's essentially what it is. And so you mentioned that Inside the NBA is kind of evolving to a certain degree because I think they're kind of realizing they've gotten so much backlash over the years because they've made fun of the game. And yeah, it's entertaining to a certain degree, but you're turning off the core basketball fan that's tuning into you to begin with. Someone's random mom who tunes in for the NBA finals, you know, every single year, they're not watching you anyway. You want to appeal to the person that's going to tune in Monday and Tuesday night or whatever nights that they're on. You want to appeal to those people, not the casuals who are not checking in on a nightly basis anyway.
9: I get that you're feeding a lot of different audiences, especially on big games when it comes down to the championship or the playoffs or the finals.
8: Or holidays, you know, Christmas and all that.
9: And so you might have to dumb things down a little bit more because there's new audiences that are novices. They don't understand the game nearly as much.
8: Well, there's dumbing it down, and then there's just being absolutely wrong, but just not even knowing what you're analyzing. That's the problem.
6: I'm a dumbass.
9: And I would say also, you're creating more casuals if you're not challenging them to get to this level of understanding with the game that you're watching.
8: Right.
9: Help them get to that level instead of, you know, spoon feeding them absolutely everything and it's just Gerber food because they can't have anything more sophisticated or refined because you haven't done a good enough job explaining the game.
8: Right.
9: That's on you.
8: But the issue that I think shows are finding, because I don't know about you, like for me, I don't really watch a lot of pregame shows, to be honest, these days.
9: No.
8: Like I think there's just not, they don't do a lot for me, but the one that I will, and it's not even appointment viewing for me, but I will watch Inside the NBA when I can, but it's not appointment viewing at this point. When at point times in the past it was.
9: I watch it.
8: Yeah, it's entertaining, sure. And they, you know, they do the tweets and the GIFs and all the other stuff, and all that is really funny. But
9: when there is a big loss, like the Rockets collapse against the Lakers or the Lakers losing the last two, I immediately go there. Even if there's another game on, I do want to get, unless it's the last, you know, quarter of the game or something like that and there's real high stakes, I wanted to see Chuck's reaction with the Lakers losing two in a row. And I actually grabbed some of the video and put it on my X account.
8: I saw that, yes.
9: Because Charles had this Cheshire Cat like grin on his face because you know he hates the Lakers and he's branded himself in that way.
8: He takes shots at LeBron.
9: And so whether you love him or hate him, you are going to tune in to some degree and he wins. And I think this is a quote from him. I saw somebody else put this up and they said, you know, I learned more about broadcasting from this one quote from Charles Barkley before, or this one piece of advice that he gave. And it was something to the effect of, I can try to be what you want me to be, and half the people are going to love me and half the people are going to hate me. Or I could just be myself, and half the people are going to love me and half the people are going to hate me. So I'd rather just be myself, because either way, some people are just going to hate me anyways, and some people are going to love me.
8: He's right. 1,000% correct. You know, and people also can see a front, too. Well, also, Charles Barkley, we've known what he is. You mentioned how he was as a player.
9: No
8: filter.
9: If he
8: comes on and starts acting all buttoned up and everything, you know that he's not being genuine at that point. And nobody wants to see that.
9: He's the rawest analyst broadcaster out there that will say things off cuff that nobody else. And he has that leash at this point because he's been so successful and he's made so much money that it kind of feeds into itself. He can get away with more now than he could 15 or 20 years ago.
8: Right.
9: Because he's got more equity, because he's got more experience, because he's been in the game for so long. He's uncancelable. I don't know. Unfireable.
8: The big issue on that front is so many teams or networks have tried to replicate what they do.
9: Yep.
8: And everybody fails.
9: They do.
8: Nobody can do it.
9: Because they're so natural. It is natural to Charles Barkley. And then I think he helped bring out the best in Kenny Smith.
8: Yeah.
9: And obviously, one of the reasons, and really the only reason I like Shaq on the show, is because I know
8: He's going to take a shot at Charles at some point.
9: Yeah. And Charles is going to get underneath his skin.
2: No big old women down there.
8: I do not go to Shaq for the basketball analysis. It's all for the fun and games. It's tying a monitor around his feet and the running, racing
9: he's
8: to the video board and all of that sort of stuff.
9: He's goofy. He's the same guy that we were watching growing up.
8: Again.
9: In the movies, in the raps.
8: Being true to himself.
9: Yeah.
8: Being
9: the goofball. So he's a big goofball. But Charles gets him irritated to the point that Shaq will start talking about, oh, we're going to be moving some furniture tonight.
8: Physical threats.
9: And it gets to a point that, I mean, there have been multiple debates on that show, especially they fought on the court once.
6: Finish him.
9: So they go back to that and replay that. And Charles always needles him and says, you know, I always felt like the guy who was on top at the end of the fight was the winner, because he was when he threw the ball at him and Shaq took that swing and Chuck dodged it and took Shaq to the ground and he was on top of him. And he always says stuff about you were riding Kobe's coattails and Dwayne Wade's coattails. And Shaq is very insecure.
8: Extremely.
9: Like, it is the most apparent and transparent thing you will see on TV from a guy that is that accomplished, that still feels like he has to defend himself, that feels like he has to go after current players. Like, for a while, it was Dwight Howard that he had to say, oh, I'm the real Superman. Like, he was bothered because Dwight Howard had the Superman moniker, and I guess Shaq has the tattoo on him and felt like he was the original. So he'd always go out of his way to take shots at him. Rudy Gobert has caught his ire. Rudy Gobert is somebody he always goes after. He's petty. He's insecure. But it does work, because Charles and Kenny know this too, and they're more clever than Shaq, and they will get under his skin, and they will bring out the worst or the best maybe in Shaq, because it is entertaining that he gets so upset about little things like that.
8: And that's the part of it, the entertainment factor. You know, everything else be damned when it comes to a lot of these shows, and TNT is kind of the poster children for it. You know, you see a lot more of these shows trying to go in that sort of direction, because again, people are not going there for information they can't find anymore. The information is at your fingertips. What else can you offer me? Well, and if you aren't offering me that level of entertainment, then why am I watching you? Why am I consuming you at that point? And I think that's a good point.
9: I think a lot of the newer generation, the younger generation, yes, the information is there, and they're much smarter fans now. The stuff that fans know about their teams in particular, with advanced stats nowadays and lineup data, I think they expect a little bit more of that from the experts on TV to show off, like, if I have this, how do they not know this?
8: Right.
9: And I think they are demanding more out of those guys. There's a lot more basketball being talked about with the NBC guys.
8: And the Prime, which, and the Prime guys, too.
9: And the Prime guys. I really like the Prime Studio guys. I think they do an excellent job of NBC conveying their understanding of the game and melding eras and understanding what matters in today's NBA and stuff. NBC, it's a work in progress. Yeah, I like that they got the Cousins on there with Vince Carter and Tracy McGrady and Melo, but they need some fine tuning and they're new to the broadcast game.
8: Well, there's no, the problem, well, the contrast there with TNT, there's just no oomph or no fire. There's no over the top personality when it comes to that. Everybody's even keel. Vince Carter is mellow. Yep. T-Mac is mellow. Mellow is in his name, for the love of God. So, I mean, that's just, so there's not like a lot of oomph there, you know? And they'll talk basketball, and they're intelligent, and I like their analysis. But for a lot of people and for a lot of these networks, what they're trying to get, they're trying to be, salacious is maybe strong, but trying to find what's the tweetable or the Instagrammable moment that we can put out there.
9: Yeah.
8: You know, that's the, and so that's, I think, what a lot of these networks are going for now, because they realize that they're so far behind when it comes to what TNT has already built. And a lot of times I think it's to the sacrifice of, to your point, of the actual analysis and what the real fans want to hear. And part of me just wonders what that delicate balance is. You're trying to appeal to the casuals while also trying to appeal to the diehards. And a lot of times the perfect way to do it is to try to meld it somewhere in the middle. And TNT, I think, is probably does it better than anybody else.
9: I just wish there was a little bit more basketball knowledge being dispensed by some of the greatest players of all time on TNT.
8: All right, well, we can throw it out to our listeners to see what they think. 877-99 on Fox. When it comes to studio shows, just one, are you into them in general at all at this point in time? Is there something missing? Do you still find them entertaining, informational? I'm kind of out on them, to be honest with you. If they're on, if I happen to pop on 10 minutes before a game starts, sure, but it's not appointment viewing for me. So I wonder what you guys' thoughts are when it comes to a lot of these studio shows and what they do or don't offer. 877-99 on Fox is the number. Coming back with F&A on FSR. Don't go anywhere.
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0: The Odd Couple with Rob Parker and Kelvin Washington. 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
3: The Nuggets frantically searched for barf bags every time Murray touched the ball. And this was not just an egg. You understand, this performance here, in a game where Minnesota was just preparing to go back to a game seven, and they turned into a monster in large part because of Jamal Murray. It wasn't just an egg. Murray was craft services. He catered the entire brunch, And it's not new. These vanishing acts pop up every postseason like an unwanted push notification. Right? Why is that? I don't have that. I don't want that notification. Why are you sending me that? And so outside of Jokic, Denver played with the energy or the lack of energy. They looked like they were just standing around waiting for someone, anyone. And David Adelman coached Game 6 like...
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4: 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The Odd Couple with Rob Parker and Kelvin Washington. 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
9: He's KFig. I'm Adam Oslin, at KFig1, at Follow Adam A, at FNA Show. This is FNA on FSR. Coming up, we got Brandon's Block in the final segment, but calls are lighting up. Must be a good subject. We're talking about broadcasting.
8: Yeah, it's almost studio shows. Pre-game shows, post-game shows, throw halftime in there.
9: I'm partial to Clippers talk.
8: Are you? Yeah, so am I.
9: I'm big on Clippers talk on the YouTube side post-game.
8: Are you still into them? Do they do anything for you? 877-99 on Fox. We have a few calls on the board here. Who do you have? Let's go to Andrew in Bakersfield to start us off.
26: What's up, guys?
8: Andrew.
26: Just wanted to say, Adam, your perspective that we want these guys who are really knowledgeable about basketball and were good basketball players to bring us up to the level that they're at as far as their knowledge. I'll give you an example. I played soccer on a team with a coach. I played football on a team with a coach. I played basketball growing up just like on the blacktop. I played a lot though. I loved it and I just copied players, but I never played on a team.
8: Yeah.
26: So I went to a boarding school in North Idaho and this coach, I don't know if he was from the Midwest or what, and we started to play. The first thing we learned was like how to set picks, and there was this whole system and you had to pass the ball without it touching the ground. And so, but for me, like, I still don't know if I know exactly what a pick and roll is, you know? So bring me up to, you know, your knowledge and help us understand the game. You know what I mean? Like offsides in hockey. I never knew what that was, and I understood, oh, okay, the puck has to cross the blue line before the players. That's all I got.
8: No, I appreciate it. And that's a great perspective to have. And I think, and I've talked to former athletes about this too, there's a balance to strike between getting too deep into the weeds and also while not trying not to lose the audience, while also trying to break it down to be as elementary as strong, but try to make it as simple for people to be able to digest. And I think that's something Kenny Smith used to do. They used to have like this segment called Kenny's Pictures. He'd run up to the board and he'd point out and talk about plays. And it wasn't so. Well,
9: he's breaking atoms on that show compared to the other two guys.
8: I mean, true. But I mean, you know that you can go a lot deeper if you wanted to, and they just choose not to.
9: I'll say this. The one phrase that I've always adhered to when it comes to these things is there's a difference between playing the game, talking the game, and knowing the game, or knowing the game and talking the game in reverse order. If it was as simple as, well, the greatest players obviously know the game better than anyone else. Oh, really? So, Michael Jordan, front office work, talent evaluation, how'd that go for him? Magic Johnson, head coach, front office work. I mean, you can go down the line. There's no correlation between how great guys were and them off the court being able to reproduce that level of success.
8: You should be able to, if you played basketball at a high level, to be able to sit here and talk about pick and rolls and drop coverage, you know, things of that. These are things that Charles Barkley, they know about it.
9: Of course they did.
8: They had film sessions. Like, these are not, they're not dumb. I know they try to play like it. So these are things that they're obviously knowledgeable about. For whatever reason, they choose not to talk about it.
9: Well, but then you get moments where Shaq says, dead serious, dead ass, as the kids would say, that Bol Bol is no different than Wemby.
8: Right.
9: He was on that for years. Yeah. Until his foolishness eventually ran out because now Wemby looks like a top three player in the NBA.
8: Well, and the guys sit there on set and admit they're not even watching games. Like, I didn't even watch this game. I was watching the boxing match. Like stuff.
9: And that's
8: like that.
9: A whole nother issue.
8: Right.
9: Charles the other night was saying there's a better hockey game on TNT than we have right now on ESPN with this basketball game. Literally.
8: Not even promoting your own product. That's a problem.
9: And that's kind of his charm in some ways, that he will just say anything, whether or not the execs in the suits would be happy about it. You just never know what he's going to say next. And that was something that I really learned from the Howard Stern movie Private Parts. I thought there was a profound line talking about radio where he said, make them interested in what you're going to say next. Mm-hmm. Don't let them, you know, have them wondering what you're going to say next. And that's meaningful. All right, who else we got here?
8: We got a Bobby in West L.A. Bobby, welcome to FNA on FSR. What's going on?
1: Hey, guys, how you doing? I just wanted to comment on NBC and Amazon. I think the only good pregame, postgame talk show is Charles and Shaq and Kenny. I think the other, the one on Amazon and the one on NBC is terrible. And I particularly think the in-game broadcasting on NBC has been horrible.
9: Can you articulate why, instead of just saying this is good or this is bad? What do you like about it? What do you not like about other stuff?
1: Well, I think I like the fact that you always had Charles, Kenny, and Shaq, and all of the games in one place on TNT. I don't understand why NBA...
9: They weren't all in one place, though.
8: It was TNT and ESPN were kind of going back and forth. And look, I understand having to bounce from different apps and all that stuff, but that's different than the actual presentation of the product. If we're talking about the NBA itself and the media deals, that's a different discussion. But if you're saying that NBA's announcing crews are terrible, I my thing is like, what's terrible about them? I think they do a solid job.
1: Well, I couldn't tell you who they were, but just I watched a couple of the Laker games on NBC, and the broadcasting was terrible. But the other thing is, I want to understand how does the
8: Ian Eagle?
1: What's that?
8: It was Ian Eagle was on the call for a couple of those games. I mean, he's one of the best out there.
1: No, he was okay, but there was a couple other broadcasters early in the series that were god awful for NBC. But the larger question,
9: why were they god awful? What that's what
1: boring.
9: Okay.
1: Yeah.
9: Okay.
1: Boring. But my larger question is, how does it benefit the NBA to go to Amazon? Is it a money thing? Because obviously...
8: Yes. Yeah, I'll answer you.
1: Right, it's a money thing.
8: Before you even finish. Yes. Why any of these leagues? Go on.
1: It's because what NBC, what Amazon paid for the product.
9: Yes.
1: Because obviously you're limiting... Not everybody has Amazon.
9: Well,
8: right.
2: Right? So you're limiting the ratings.
8: That's what TNT wasn't. There was a back and forth, and there was a mini lawsuit that got settled. Like TNT, you know, wanted to keep the rights, but it cost too much.
9: Would it surprise you that these first round playoff ratings were the highest they've been in 33 years?
1: Yes, it absolutely would.
9: Well, they are.
1: That's amazing.
8: And it tells you, Bobby, people are flocking to the product. So it's like if you enjoy the product enough, at least some people, and I understand if you don't want to subscribe. Look, we talked about this in a similar vein a few weeks ago about all these streaming services and what these leagues are doing. And I remember when the NFL put a playoff game on Peacock a few years ago between the Dolphins and the Chiefs.
1: Right.
8: And I put a stance. I was like, I'm not paying for it. I'm done doing this.
9: Line in the sand.
1: It's like college basketball. I'm a UCLA fan, and half the games are either on the Big Ten Network or on Peacock, and I don't have those.
8: Right, and I certainly understand your choice in not wanting to sign up for those and spend extra money out of pocket. I get it, but certainly to Adam's point with what he brought up with the TV ratings, there's enough of a clamoring from enough people who are willing to shell out the money to be able to seek these games out, and so the league knows that,
1: right?
8: And so they're going to chase the almighty dollar. They're not.

0: you have anything to contribute to the actual topic tonight.
1: And Randy Johnson.
2: All right.
0: He's not even listening to me.
2: Joel, I hope they get the Sonics back, but outside of that, I got nothing else to say. Hashtag SonicsGate. We had this tweet a little bit earlier here from Maddie at Media Watching 2C, and maybe we could address this quickly before we break, Kevin.
0: Yep.
2: And it said, lose street cred with LeBron worshiping. Come on, man.
0: Well, first of all, Adam doesn't have any street cred anyway, so that's number
3: one. Adam, Ashland.
0: What are we doing with all we're doing is being honest about LeBron James. He's 41 years old. He was the best player on the court on Friday night. He's been the best player on the court the entire series against the Houston Rockets, in a series that he was a ginormous underdog and balled out and led the Lakers to a six-game series victory.
2: I think these haters need to wear it right now, honestly. So, I think they need to own it. Like, I saw this tweet from Damian Peters. He's an NBA reporter guy. On the smaller side now, but I thought he put it well. Things said about LeBron James this season. And just be honest with yourself. Did you say any of these phrases? Because I have heard every one of these things.
0: All right, hit me.
2: They should trade LeBron.
0: Mm-hmm.
2: The team is worse with LeBron.
0: Mm-hmm.
2: The on-off numbers are bad.
0: Oh, yeah.
2: He's not worth the money.
0: Heard all those.
2: The relationship with the Lakers is broken.
0: Yep.
2: The Lakers don't need LeBron.
0: Yep.
2: LeBron doesn't care about winning. LeBron doesn't make anyone better. LeBron doesn't contribute to winning. Meanwhile, LeBron at 41 just willed the Lakers into the second round. And yes, they're going to get beat down by OKC, but you could still make the argument they overachieved just by beating Houston in the first round.
0: LeBron just beat a roster full of guys who could all literally be his sons. Every last one of them. Matter of fact, Jabari Smith, the first time he played against LeBron, was like, hey, man, you played against my pops. LeBron was like, all right, cool, right before he dunked on him.
2: Our other friend, Barry McCockiner, who's been on the show before,
0: yes,
2: at Barry on here, pointed out, here's a Hall of Famers and what they average in their final seasons. Jordan, 20. Kobe, 18. Wade, 15. Miller, 15. Wilt, 13 points. Moses Malone, 13. Robertson, 13 points. Stockton, 11 points, although it wasn't much of a score. Kareem, 10 points in his final season. Russell, 9. Shaq, 9. Duncan, 8. Robinson, 8. Dirk, 7. Hakeem, 7. Are you noticing something here? Maybe what LeBron is doing is pretty extraordinary and very unusual. Is it not okay to point that out?
0: Apparently not.
2: I think you guys hate LeBron way more than we love him.
0: Something that we love is Brandon's Block, and that's coming up next here. FNA on FSR. Don't go anywhere.
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2: Possibility of Cleveland getting a Super Bowl. And there was the ceremony for the Browns' new stadium. He was there. He spoke about it. And he talked about the stadium being suitable, but that maybe the hotels could have been a little bit of an issue. We've seen, obviously, the Super Bowl be in cold weather cities before. Is Cleveland a viable option to host a Super Bowl when they get the stadium built?
3: Yeah, it's a viable option. Now, what he was pointing out was there might not be enough hotel rooms, which he's already planting the seed for, like, why it won't happen if they build a new stadium. The question becomes, is there enough infrastructure built to be able to have a Super Bowl? It'd be awesome.
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2: Oh, boy.
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2: 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At least I hope for LeBron's sake.
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14: Back in final segment of FNA on FSR. Kevin Figures, Adam Austin with you guys. 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
4: You heard him.
17: That is a fact.
4: It's Brandon's block.
14: All right, Brandon, what do you got?
17: All right, so here's what I got tonight. I know we already discussed briefly Nikola Jokic and him losing, and I know it's been discussed on X, the legacy that he has, yep. But you have to remember this. I wanted to bring something up to defend Nikola Jokic, right?
14: All right.
17: The last three seasons, none of these teams have beaten a 50-win team to win an NBA championship. Not the Thunder. They didn't beat a single 50-plus win team in lieu of their championship. The Celtics had one of the easiest paths ever. And the year before that, Denver, they beat a Lakers team that was peaking at the right time. You could argue that might have been one of the best teams any of them played because AD and LeBron were still so good at that time, right? So when people are talking about, oh, Jokic, he hasn't losing in the first round. He took Oklahoma City 7 games last year. No one else came close to doing it. Well, I guess Indiana inevitably came close, but in the Western Conference.
5: He beat a great Clippers team. Took him seven games.
17: He did. He did beat a great Clippers team. Those right? Clippers teams, they made those first round series is very tough the last few years. They
5: should have won that series. Aaron Gordon had the putback dunk with no time remaining in game four.
17: They should have won all those series.
14: So my history's littered with a lot of series the Clippers should have won.
5: All right, F you both.
17: My point here is like, he's not the everyone's acting like he's the only one who has yet to beat a 50 win team in the playoffs, you know, in lieu to a championship
5: or a 50 plus win team.
17: Exactly.
14: History is littered with teams that have won titles who have had great. The Golden State Warriors team that won the first championship without KD had a rash of injuries for their opponents, the really important players, and had easy street on their way to the NBA Finals.
5: Pat Bev, Mike Conley, every point guard they went up against was injured in 2015.
17: I miss Pat Bev. The camera, the picture, the ref. That ref was a Celtics fan.
14: Dwayne Wade doesn't miss Pat Bev, that's for sure.
17: I miss Pat Bev. Yeah. He was holding people accountable.
5: That game was the turning point of the Lakers having like a plus 1,200 free throw differential since
17: good.
5: That
17: they
5: very
17: got that Celtics fan
5: of
17: out of the league. Now
5: years.
17: The head referee, VP, is OKC fan.
14: I saw that.
17: Or he was
14: right.
17: 10 years ago at least. Maybe he's not anymore.
14: Picking
17: up
14: those old
17: grace.
14: Tweets, that's right.
5: Fair enough.
8: Tim Donahue's on the phone
17: for
8: you.
17: I'm just saying, Jokic is great. He can't do it himself. I get he was locked up by Rudy Gobert. I'm going to give Rudy some credit because I've been very critical of Rudy the past like decade of him just being overrated, but my goodness, he played incredible in that series.
5: Certain this guys was legacy match up, changing.
14: Some guys match up well with other people. Like Rudy Gobert has had his shortcomings depending on certain lineups and certain matchups, and for whatever reason, he matches up really well with Nikola Jokic. You said this is legacy defining for Nikola Jokic or for Rudy Gobert?
5: I think it's legacy changing for Rudy Gobert. Yeah. He's been the butt of so many jokes over the years.
14: Yeah.
5: I got to admit, when they made that trade for him and gave up 5 first-round picks, you I left. Didn't like
17: I
5: that.
17: I said they never win anything.
5: Yeah.
17: Right? Because you couldn't win with him. It didn't work in Utah. Why was it going to work in Minnesota?
14: Look, and in fairness, there have been times, even these runs to the conference finals, where he's kind of been unplayable depending on the opponent they're playing, and they found ways to win.
5: The Clippers went small and exposed him when he was on Utah in 2021, and they played him off the floor a little bit.
14: But he's proven he's a valuable asset in the right situation.
5: Yeah, and the league has been getting a little bit bigger now, which favors a guy like that. I just wasn't sure how long he'd be able to sustain this level of play, and what he's 33 or 34
17: yeah, he's
5: now.
17: He's old now, but
5: he's
17: still
5: on top
17: good,
5: of his game.
17: I think Jamal Murray is the problem in Denver. It seems like he can only do well against the Lakers in the playoffs.
14: He struggles against teams that have a lot of athleticism. I said the exact same thing about Christian Brown. I think there's a theme here when it comes to the Denver Nuggets and a lot of their perimeter players. They just don't have the guns on the perimeter.
17: And
14: they
17: who is
14: don't.
17: Jamal Murray successful against? A team that doesn't play defense. The Lakers. Right.
5: A team with smaller guards also. Jaden McDaniels is not just 6'8", 6'9", but he's super quick out there and only 25 years of age.
14: And they're long.
5: Jamal Murray, he could get his shot up over a lot of guards that we saw with the Lakers, and he could turn the corner on some of them too. He's not quick enough, even though he just came off his best regular season. He's going to make an All-NBA team. Like, he's limited because of his own size out there.
17: It does seem like everybody turns into prime Michael Jordan against the Lakers, unless you're the Rockets. So.
5: Laker fans always got to make it about themselves, you know?
17: It's true, though.
5: Everybody
17: everyone
5: else's championship.
17: What has Bruce Brown done on Earth since that series against the Lakers?
5: That's fair. What
14: not
5: do you
14: much.
5: Shoot, like 46%?
17: I guess he dated Lana Rhodes for a bit, but that was about it.
14: That's his question card.
5: I don't know who that is. So
17: yeah, well, neither do I. I just said he dated Lana Rhodes.
12: Oh my god, I feel so good.
17: But my point is, Jokic is the hate is overblown.
14: Jokic is
17: like
14: fine.
17: Now.
14: You know, nobody sweeps their way through and wins 15 championships in a row. LeBron James going to what was it, Adam? 9 straight finals or whatever it is. Nobody does that. Nobody does that. So Jokic can have a little bit of a bugaboo. And with on a flawed roster, clearly flawed based on how they lost this first round series with injuries, too. So
5: some
14: there's a lot of things working against them.
5: We're waiting for Jokic's downfall, though. They were praying for it because they either didn't vote for him for MVP. They don't like all the advanced stats in his favor. There's been a lot of anti Jokic out there. Now it's their time.
14: It's the hate. It's ridiculous. Well, I love
5: disgusting.
14: You guys. And thank you for listening. Thanks to Mark. Thanks to Brandon. Project NIL coming up next here on Fox Sports Radio. We are Fox Sports!
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23: As much as he's done for me in basketball, a part of me think he's hindered me in my career and what I could have become. You know, when KD came from 2016 on, I have not had a play in our playbook. Not a single play that we run for me in our playbook. But if you're going to take one gripe and not be able to move past it for all the other things, then you're shallow as a person. That says more about you as a person than it does about Steve or whoever else in that instant. You got to take the good with the bad, man.
22: So Draymond thinks he's a 30-point scorer? That Steve held him back? That he didn't run plays for him? All I know is if I got Kevin Durant, Steph Curry, and Klay Thompson, I'm not running any plays for you. I'm sorry. I could make a case that Draymond hindered Steve Kerr's career, certainly in one playoff series. Like if we want to talk about all these things, you know, Draymond is a wonderful player. He was the right player at the right time for the right team. If he played in Atlanta, no one would care. I mean, Robert Horry told us the Rockets never ran a play for him. Big Shot Bob, a guy that you would run plays for because he is a knockdown, cold-blooded killer at the end of a game. And he said they never ran a play for him. What play are you running for Draymond? And once again, if I look at my first...
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1: The Detroit Pistons came back to force a Game 7 of their first-round playoff series, winning at Orlando Friday night 93-79, despite trailing by 24 early in the third quarter. The Magic in the second half scored 19 points, a playoff record low for a half. Toronto will have a Game 7 Sunday after winning against Cleveland in overtime 112-110. RJ Barrett, the last-second three-pointer. The Lakers eliminated Houston in Game 6 98-78. Game 6 NHL wins for Buffalo and Vegas each advances, and Tampa Bay forced a Game 7 for Sunday after its 1-0 overtime win at Montreal. Cameron Young leads by 5 strokes in Miami at Doral, and in baseball, the Brewers won 6-1 at Washington. Winning pitcher Jacob Mizorowski left in the 6th inning with a hamstring cramp after 5 1/3 hitless innings. Wins for the Mets and Cardinals. I'm Steve DeSager.
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4: 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Let's go! Here's Anthony Gargano and William Penn Charter School Director of Athletics, Daniel DeBernardinis.
6: Well, good morning, good morning, good morning. Happy Fox Sports Saturday. This is Project NIL. I'm Anthony Gargano. Fellas, the whole thing is Sports Dad. And, of course, he is Athletic Director Danny DeBernardinis from Penn Charter High School in Philadelphia, the oldest, one of the oldest schools in the country. And together on Project NIL, we dive into everything that goes into name, image, and likeness, the changing landscape around college sports, high school sports, and we get into youth sports too, as I'm a dad of two young athletes. So I know that world intimately. Good morning, Danny D, the AD.
7: What's going on, cuz? How we doing over there, brother?
6: All right. Yeah, how nuts was that, just to touch on it, because you're a great sportsman. That Pistons game was crazy because I was thinking they're going to lose. And then
7: I was going back and forth with some local sports teams, and, you know, they were down 16, and I checked back in. I think they went on like a 40-6 run.
6: Yeah, it was nuts, man.
7: It was insane.
6: Crazy.
7: I couldn't believe it. I texted you. I couldn't believe the score. The Pistons were down 70-54. I tuned back in. It was 90-77. Yeah, the other way. So they.
6: And that was insane, man.
7: Yeah.
6: Crazy stuff. Anyway, we'll get to. We may touch on some playoffs too, but there's. It's uncanny to me how, you know, we do this show and. You know, when we first started, I was like, I don't want to be redundant with the material. As a youth sports dad, there's probably about a dozen major issues that you deal with that people all around the country who have kids in sports do. And like, you know, expenses are it, and equipment and you know, the challenge of high competitive environments for kids, the whole thing. But it really, every week there's something crazy, and college sports is absolutely wild, Dan. Wild. So this week, just to start, the NCAA is seriously considering expanding March Madness to 76 teams. There's a new push towards 5-year eligibility rules. We're going to go behind the money. I mean, there's so much to get into. It's wild, Dan.
7: Yeah, I mean, I agree. And when we started, I knew there was a lot of content in this. But, I mean, every week we will send each other some points. We get to 2 of 6. You know, like, it's just so much information that it keeps changing, right? Like, again, we've said this before. We're in, you know, this is history, right? Things are changing. There's the status quo is completely different, and the sports and the governance are just evolving every single week. You know, we're living through, you know, history right now, and it's wild. Hopefully it settles down and, you know, we can have a little bit more consistency with what we're talking about. But yeah, I mean, everything is changing. There's so much, you know, so many different factors, but at the core of it, you know, money, I think, is one of the key things. And that's good and bad for me. You know, I really love to see the kids get paid, and I love to see the sports grow, but also, you know, it can also, greed can get involved in it, and it can make it a little difficult. So, you know, it's definitely bittersweet, but it's been a crazy year.
6: Well, let's face it, TV's driving everything. The fact that you have streaming channels, and you've seen it with the NBA playoffs, right? Amazon, NBC Peacock. You know, you saw the NFL, obviously, and all these other leagues, Major League Baseball on Apple TV, right? Like, all these other leagues want streaming dollars. And college is because there's so many games, there's so much inventory that they want a piece of the streaming television rights. And that's driving the NCAA tournament to expand.
7: For sure. And for a common listener or a common fan, they might say, oh, great, we're going to get so many more, you know, mid-majors in a tournament. No. This isn't for the Cinderellas. This is for these teams who are in the power conferences, who are the last four out, you know, the last eight out, whatever the case may be, because they're complaining, saying, hey, we're spending millions of dollars on a roster. We need more revenue coming in. We need to make March Madness. This drives money. It drives enrollment. You know, this allows us to compete at this level. We can't continue to justify this. We need to be in the tournament. We need more teams in. So, like, you know, the Oklahomas, who was first four out, you know, the Missouri, like, there's a lot of teams that are big time programs. That's who's going to get in the tournament. It's not going to add any more mid majors. It's not going to add any, you know, technically quote unquote Cinderellas. That's not what this is about. This is about adding revenue for these teams and adding revenue for the, you know, for the TV deals, you know, more games, more commercials, more streaming.
6: Yeah. Yeah,
7: I mean, that's who's really this is built for. And, yeah, it's interesting. It's definitely going to be interesting. I'm curious to see how it plays out.
6: It you know, I don't know. I mean, I look at it. I mean, I love it, right? And you love it. And, you know, I saw a story how the college football playoff could get really as big as 24 teams.
7: Yeah, I don't know how I feel about that.
6: And my first reaction was, yeah, well, awesome.
7: More football, baby.
6: Tournament, more right, exactly, because, you know, I love it, right? But in truth, I mean, you know, there's not 24 teams that can win a national championship. There's, you know, six teams if you're lucky, 6 to 8, right? Like, truthfully, there's not 24, but, you know, I don't know.
7: I think 16 would be my max in football.
6: Yeah. Yeah, which is probably right. I mean, I would agree with you. 24 is just more games. Now, you could incorporate bowls in that, so that takes you through the bowl season.
7: Yeah, there's ways to get creative with it for sure.
6: But, you know, I mean, to your point, like, it's like the same thing with college basketball. The way the landscape is and the money is with the talent, you know, you should be contracting, not expanding, because there's fewer teams that can win it.
7: For sure. And right now, I mean, I looked it up. It's about $1 billion, March Madness, just in that, you know, 2-3 week period. They generate $1 billion. That's really difficult for me to wrap my head around. It's such a large number.
6: Oh, I mean,
7: but I mean, it's just such a... It's such an event, right? I absolutely love it, right? Going into it, it's such a cool thing.
6: It was fabulous, right? Like, it was a great tournament. I have to say, I thought it was one of the better tournaments in recent history.
7: Yeah, there's a ton of, you know, competition at every game, right? There was not as many blowouts as in the past. There was still some, but look, like, there's a lot of parity throughout the tournament. Yeah. So I'm just I feel like, you know, you loved it. I liked your solution better. I don't know if it's going to mirror that. You know, you like, you wanted to go to 80, right? And just go Monday, Tuesday, Wednesday.
6: Yeah, what I thought would be is if you added, I don't like playing it. I don't like the playing.
7: Yeah, I agree. I don't like it either. Especially if it's like 11 seeds. It doesn't really make sense to me, right? Like, you should be in the tournament if you're an 11 seed. Like, you solidified your spot.
6: And, like, just, you know, just give me, like, just the field. All right? And then the field goes. I don't want the field that you kind of, you're playing it. Because the other thing is, the conference tournament, those conference tournaments that we love are playing game. It's playing right there. You got teams that have to run the table to get in. That's what it is. It's playoff. So once you're in, just make it a field that is a stable field and be in. If you want to expand, then expand it to whatever. And then start your games on Wednesday, right? Like, you could do, you know, Tuesday and Wednesday, or if you want to do travel, you can run it and wrap it around the weekend. You know, instead of Thursday, Friday, Saturday, and Sunday, you know, you go, Tuesday, Wednesday, Thursday, Friday, Saturday, Friday, Saturday, Sunday, or Wednesday, Thursday, Friday, Saturday, Sunday, Monday. You can go into the next week.
7: Yeah.
6: You play the championship game on a Monday anyway, so what's the big deal? You have a Monday, you have a little bit of a crossover, and, you know, I'm always down for something on a Monday night.
7: Yeah, I can get behind that. I like that. I was always a fan of that solution by you. So I'm curious to see how it plays out. I'm not sure if they said there's been, you know, conversation and, you know, rumors and speculation that says it would just add more playing games, which I don't like.
6: You're going to add these playing games and then, I don't know. I mean,
7: it's like a pre-tournament.
6: Those first four, right. Like, get to the real thing. You know, get the wings on the table. that's what you need. In fact, you and I were together watching the first round. I mean, like, you know, nobody gets together for the play-in.
7: Yeah, agreed. I'm with you on that. But yeah, it's interesting to see. It's definitely growing. Money's driving it. I do love teams, you know, with the parity. I do love teams getting the opportunity. I'm not, you know, people were saying it's watering it down. I think the teams are different, and I agree that teams are spending. So if we're going to keep this model as it is right now, we do have to give these teams an opportunity to get money to reallocate it, right, to be competitive and continue to kind of pay these kids what the market is right now. So figuring that out and, just continuing to grow the sport, which I love. So I'm in on it. I got some reservations about it, but I know – I've seen a lot of people be like against it. I'm kind of for it. I still have some, you know, issues that
6: we're always against, you know, kind of change. Now, the other aspect is I think we as people can always get behind change for the good.
7: Yes.
6: But not change for the greed. Right.
7: Yes.
6: And this is change for the greed. I mean, let's call for what it is. I mean, they're looking at it. They're seeing the tour. Every year they see these numbers, right? They're going, and they just get bigger and bigger and bigger. And people, and they're like, well, you know, it's bread and circuses, right? Like, this is no different than, you know, what happened in ancient Rome. You know, everybody's crazy. God, give them games. Yeah. Right, like, give them wine, give them fresh bread, give them grapes, or give them today pizza, beer, and wings. Right? Like, that's what it is. Let's call for what it is. And, you know, it's something that makes us happy. That we have our own little, this is our gladiators.
7: Yeah.
6: You know?
7: It's been happening forever.
6: Yeah.
7: Calling it something different.
6: Yeah. Instead of, you know, I'm sure they had, you know, block pools back then. They had their brackets. Yeah. I got so and so to get to survive death.
7: Put them in the dirt.
6: I'll put it in a parlay. All right. all right. I want to get. I want. Speaking of money, I want to go behind the money a little bit because You know, I do think there's a misconception among parents that everybody talks about get the money, right? First of all, it makes me squeamish because I'm like, all right, well, you know, let's get the education because, you know, chances are your kid, we talk about going pro. Well, going D1 big time college where you're cashing big checks, you know, that's what, 5%? If less than 1% is the professionals, then less than 5% is the somebody's going to collect the check.
7: It's smaller than that. It's 1%, and then 1% of that make it professional. You're in the 1% if you're going to a full, you know, Division I school and you have the ability to get paid. You're in the 1% because there's still conferences that don't do it. There's still scholarship levels who aren't paying, you know, at different levels. You're still, NIL isn't everywhere. So you already hit the lottery, and we can dive more into it. So I always preach to our parents is like, fit is still really important. I know you're bouncing around, but I always preach fit because, you know, you need opportunity. You need to believe in a coach. And also, like, you're going to need to fall back on something, a network, education. So these are factors that I still preach as an athletic director when we're talking to parents and kids about the next step. It's getting much harder to keep that message and for people to actually hear it. But, we'll dive more into it because there is a misconception about money and how much you get when you come out or what you can get. Now, look, there's tons of money out there, but I don't think parents understand how it works initially, right? That initial get isn't what people think it is. Once you prove yourself, there's the faucet's on, right? But getting there and that initial bag. Now, look, I'm not trying to say there's not a lot of money. There's still a lot of money in grand scheme of things, but it's not to the level of what people think. And we can, you know, I can give some hypotheticals about some, you know, information and knowledge that I have about, you know, the process and seeing it firsthand of what kids are getting to be retained and, you know, what they're getting when they initially leave high school to get to college.
6: All right. I like it. Let's dive into it. We also want to tell you about the number one high school basketball player who has finally committed. It's only May. And we actually know where he's going to school. It's pretty wild. So we'll talk about that as well. Inside the Money, a little college football. I mean, it's all there right for us as Project NIL continues. Danny D, the AD. I'm Anthony Gargano, the sports dad, right here on Fox Sports Radio.
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32: What do they need to lift a trophy? Okay, the Knicks starters, and we've talked about this, they're starters. The OG, you know, Cat, Brunson, Bridges, when you're bringing in Josh Hart, they're starters and they're rotational six. Their top six guys are all very, very good. They were number two in scoring. Their starting lineup, number two offense in the league. Better than OKC, better than San Antonio, better than the Sixers, better than the Celtics, better than almost everybody. Okay, that's not the question. And Denver and the Lakers have to make big moves, in my opinion, in the offseason. I don't think the Knicks do. I think they're closer. But I've been hammering them all series. In the last 7 years, we've had seven champs. None of those teams have been great. You do not have to be great in the NBA to win a championship. I do think if
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1: All right, welcome back to Project NIL. 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I'm Anthony Gargano. 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Let's go behind the money a little bit, because I hear it all the time with the parents. They're all going to cash out. They're all going to get not just scholarships. They're going to, kids are going to be set up for life. So tell us how that works, because I would love to be have my kids set up for life.
0: For sure. And look, these kids are getting real money. Don't get me wrong, but it's not to what people think, right? And especially out of the gate. Right now, football and basketball, like, there's money in baseball, there's money in, you know, hockey, there's money in other sports, but not to the level of the top two, and that's what I think most people think about all the time. But just to give example, like, football, if you're, like, you know, a top 300, if you're a three-star to a four-star guy coming out of, you know, high school, you're going to get a couple $100,000, right? For sure, you're going to get anywhere, I would say, from $200,000 to $400,000, but then you have to get taxes. You usually have to pay someone for fees, and so they'll get money. It's a head start for sure, but it's not like they're set for life, right? And that's the misconception, especially in football. So, say a player goes to a Power Five or a Power Four school, and they're getting, you know, $300,000, $400,000. If they don't show growth in that year, that number drastically decreases. Like, you're not getting the same number every year. It's very cutthroat, and that's what I don't think people understand. They want to get you there, they want to get you a part of a program, but they'll say, hey, until you start getting on the field, this is where you are, right? You might go from making 3-4, like, I saw a kid, he got his first year, he got $175,000, right, to go to a school. The next year they said, hey, we want to pay you, we're going to pay you 100 until, you know, for your sophomore season, or if you redshirted your redshirt freshman year. And that's hard for people to manage or see, right? And also on the basketball side, you can go to, you can be a top, if you're outside the top 100, which is, you know, a large population, you go to school, like, this is why fit matters, and being able to see a plan for you to get on the court or field or, you know, anywhere, rink, you know, to get in that, to be able to prove yourself is really important, because I've seen it a lot where kids have gone, you know, to college and they've gone for 50, 100 grand, but they got on the court, they got on the field, and they proved themselves. And then that payday becomes $1 million the following year. So say, I know for, you know, a pretty, you know, close, you know, I know a bunch of kids who've done this. And an example is if a kid went to, you know, a school in, you know, the Big East or the Big Ten, and as a freshman averages 7-8 points a game, that can translate to $1 million. So you got to think about that. You're coming in, you're getting 50, 100 grand, which is, you know, it was very strategic, because he said, hey, I'll take less to go to a school where I get the opportunity to play, and it's a good fit for me, and it's a great spot.
1: Yeah,
0: that is what people don't think about, because that is what is going to drive the money ultimately. Right.
1: Yeah, because now, if you're playing, you're on the floor, well, you're proving your worth.
0: Exactly. You have to be able to show that you can do it. And a lot of times, this is why the portal is so crazy, is because these people go and they're chasing something, opposed to, or they went for the most money early on. It's like, let's think about fit. Let's think about the next step, right? Let's try to plan this out. Let's be strategic. And I think that gets lost in it. But also, people think, my kid's going to Division I, he's set for life. And that's not the case either. They are getting a nice head start. They are getting some serious money. I don't want to downplay the value or the amounts. But let's be smart about this, and let's have a good plan for them to succeed after this. Because, again, they've already have a great head start. But the reality of them making it to the next level, is very, very slim. It's slimmer than the chance they got to go there.
1: You know, it's a great point that you bring up, because look no further than quarterbacks, okay? Because it's the glamour position and kids are making bank. But, like, kids are making big dollars in college NIL, and they're not even pro quarterbacks.
0: Yeah. So if you go to the right fit, you can get yourself – you can set yourself up for life if you're smart. Like, you know, like we said, like Trinidad Chanlis, he's making $6 million to come, you know, beat Ole Miss. And he's a – you know, he's going to be a pro, but, like, to what level, or where is he going to be drafted? Like,
1: right.
0: Not like
1: is
0: a
1: he a backup? Like, you know, yeah. I mean,
0: he's going to make more in college
1: than
0: 1 year.
1: What did Nussmeier make last year?
0: Yeah, I mean, like $3 or $4 million.
1: Right. And he
0: won't make that in his whole contract.
1: Right.
0: His first contract.
1: Yeah.
0: In the NFL. So it just, the message is people don't really understand what it is, I think. And I'm fortunate to be around it where I get this information and I see what the deals are and the valuations and how it plays out. You know, and the kids who've been hurt the most are the kids who might go for a little bit more because they're trying to max that dollar early on, opposed to thinking about it as in a holistically, in a whole big picture. And then they're transferring and they're taking less and less and less. And they've kind of blown this opportunity because they weren't smart about it early on. Because if you go somewhere and you don't like the next check and you go up and you don't play, you have to go down. And they don't have as much money. You know, so then you're transferring down. You might go to West Virginia because you think, or, you know, Louisville or Kentucky, you go to these bigger schools for football or basketball, and you don't get on the field or court and you want to transfer because you're upset because they cut you down a little bit. Well, then you're going to, like, Delaware.
1: Right.
0: You know, you're going to Temple, right? You're going to schools where they're going to give you something, and then you're resetting, and then you have to prove yourself, and then you can get paid again. But it's just like, if you're smarter about that initial take or that initial commitment, it can really set you up. And I
1: think, what's a what's the entire basketball budget for, say, Temple?
0: Temple
1: or school?
0: Yeah, so Temple's in their league. I know they have to spend at least $1 million. So I would say Temple probably has around them, and it's tough because, you know, they're not funding NIL like that at Temple, unfortunately. But in that league, it varies. But I'd say Temple spends about $1.5 million.
1: So you got like Tulane right around the same.
0: Yeah, but they were, you know, Memphis in their conference are spending $5 million, right? So,
1: So Memphis playing, yeah.
0: So,
1: but
0: really
1: you were
0: did.
1: Saying last year that if you want to be taken seriously as a title contender, you got to be around 20 or 18.
0: I would say everyone that was in the Final Four spent over $12 million, $10 to $12 million,
1: and that went up, and that's going up.
0: That's going to go up, right? Everything right. is going up. So, like, roster building now is probably next year to be, you know, a top, you know, Final Four, you know, Sweet 16 team, you're spending anywhere from $12 to $20 million on a roster. So it's just wild. You know, like we talked about it. Kentucky spent $20 million last year on a roster and they were a 7 seed. They spent the most money of anyone. And they missed, right? So it's a wild, wild thing. I think Michigan might have spent 13 or 14 last year. You know, Duke was around $13 million, $14 million. So this is crazy to think about. And it's growing, and I think it can't continue to grow. I think it has to plateau at some point. But there's serious money, and I don't want to say that, but people think, oh, my kid's going to Division I, he's set for life. He can be if you do it the right way and you put, you know, you're strategic in how you go about the recruitment, how you go about the setup, where you're going, and things like that. So, you know, I've seen kids go to two schools, which I love, and they've maximized it. I know a kid very well who's going to make $6 million, $7 million playing college basketball, but he did it the right way. He went to two schools. He was very strategic about it. He got on the court very early, which was very important to him, and he was able to prove himself. And then he went, you know, did 2 years at the lower school, made, you know, $1 million or $2 million at the lower school, and then went to the next level where he ended up, you know, because he did it right, ended up making $4 million. So you're making $6 million. That's life changing, right? To start. So there's a path. There's definitely a path. I just want the message. You know, it's a common misconception, I think, Ant.
1: I got a question for you when it comes to the roster building portal, everything else. Forget the elite high school kid that's going to come out and get paid right away. The other kids that have to start smaller. If you're a bigger program, why wouldn't you go and create, I mean, for lack of a better term, a practice squad of high school kids? Because, like, when Pitino says, I'm not recruiting high school kids, and I'm just going to go build my team through the portal and through overseas players, why wouldn't you have a group of, I don't know, you know, a half dozen players that are high school kids that you could develop? Because when your roster goes to zero or two, like some of these schools, at least if I have my developmental crew, and maybe, you know, again, you're not going to get the top high school kids, but you could probably build a nice little guys that you've developed, practice in your system, all that stuff. You pay the kids a fish cake, or you give them a scholarship, I don't know, right? Like, whatever, wherever they would go at mid-majors, and you've now built a little bit of a feeder system.
0: Yeah, no, I love that. I think, one, there's not a budget for it. They're spending every dollar. They're allocating all their money on their top six, top seven, right? That's where the money's going. And two is, like, these kids won't do it. Even if,
1: oh, really?
0: Yeah, they're going to be like, I want to play. Like, I'm not going to lose eligibility years and not really get paid. Like, if I'm getting paid a little bit or not really getting paid at all, I need to put up stats.
1: Right.
0: So I can go to the next spot. So I love the idea of it. You know, I think, you know, people need to continue to look at high school kids. But in this model, the way it's constructed, they're still going to get the short end of the stick until...
1: Yeah, I'm just trying to figure out a way to get their... You know, I know the five-year eligibility thing... you know, it's gain steam. I don't know. There's got to be a way to foster kids from high school to have a little stability in college. So that means if you go to a program and maybe it's a developmental year within the university, like I'm not in love with the only thing that makes me squeamish is not the money and being paid. What makes me squeamish is the fact that kids need to climb a collegiate ladder.
0: Agreed.
1: Or descend or whatever. Because that takes away from the collegiate experience for the kid.
0: Yep.
1: Like what? Like the insanity of a kid that starts in Northern Arizona and goes to LSU and then he goes to Washington and then he's in Florida. You know, miles and miles and no stability, taking online classes. Like, the online class thing.
0: There's no connection. There's no. Yeah, there's no. Agreed. Look, that's the biggest problem for me as well. And then that's, you know, it seems like a give and take with this thing, and I don't like it, but that's kind of where we are with it right now until they settle it. Another thing is with this proposed rule coming out in July where it's catching a lot of steam, is saying you have 5 years from when you turn 19 or when you graduate high school. Who's graduating high school at 17 or 18 anymore? Why wouldn't you give yourself another year? Right? Because it's very, and they say because of hockey, and that's why the 19 hockey kids, you know, they're a little older, and you know, there are other sports where, so the reclassifying thing that me and you have touched on a little bit is just going to boom when this comes through. Because why would you want to graduate high school before 19 then? You want to be as strong and mature as possible so you can maximize on this opportunity.
1: Yeah.
0: Because kids can graduate at 17. I see it all the time. But now it's like, look at Jeremiah Smith
1: from Ohio State was 17. So was Ryan from Alabama, Ryan Williams.
0: And they're a specimen, right? So it's okay.

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1: I thought I was safe.
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6: I've been told by people that work in sports, this is the most offensive thing you can say. And I'm going to say it anyway because I'm that kind of guy. The Atlanta Hawks quit. They're gutless. They're quitters. The Atlanta Hawks quit in an NBA playoff game at home. They gave up. They did. They gave up. Listen, the Knicks played well. However, I was taught years ago by a Hall of Fame coach who's now dead, Bill Finch. If both teams play hard, my man, play hard, my man, you will never get a game that will be this kind of a blow. Even 20 points. If you're playing hard, fundamental, even if you're undermanned, you're still going to be in the game. And they were essentially, the Knicks, escorted by Atlanta, and the malfeasance of the Hawks, they didn't just collapse. They executed a controlled demolition.
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7: 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He's got the MVPs. He probably won't win another MVP. But he might look at this team and go, do I want to stay here? 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

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Danny D, the AD. I'm at

0: 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Project NIL podcast will be coming soon, and we're putting the motions on and that underway. Danny D, the number one recruit in the country,
1: Tyron
0: Stokes,
1: finally
0: chosen his path.
1: Yeah, he was down to Kentucky, Kansas, Oregon. We're really in the mix for him. It's crazy to think in May with all this roster building, and they have so much leverage. Like when you're a top 10, top 5 kid, and you know you're so much attention's on you, and so many people are clamoring for you. But in today's era, like you're holding money for this guy, and you know, like so, like these teams, Kentucky's like their coach is in a really hot seat for this because they thought they were going to land him. Like if you go this deep and you don't land him, you know that you're in trouble because you've held money. You weren't probably as aggressive in the portal as you might have wanted to be because you're holding a big chunk of money, and the rumors are wild. So supposedly he signed a $7 to $8 million deal with Nike, which some branding things, and anywhere between $5 to $7 million from the school. So this kid is, 19 years old, and he's, made $14 million. Like in the NBA, you're not getting that.
0: I got a question for you when it comes to the shoe deals.
1: Yeah.
0: So I read this big piece about the sneaker world, that sneaker sales are down big, like big time they're down. And you wonder, like, at what point do the shoe contracts come down because it's not moving the needle? Like the NBA guys aren't moving the needle.
1: Yeah, I think it's a combination of things, but like I think the market also is more like New Balance made a big comeback. Reebok's making a comeback, right? Like I think the bigger, the more popular ones are down. I think other ones are slowly climbing. I think that's part of it. But yeah, I mean, there's going to be a question where do we invest, right? A lot of it was with the AAU. Like they invested a lot into these sneaker companies, invested a lot in these AAU networks. Is the return there? Because the point of doing that is to have the best players wearing your stuff and hopefully sign the top of the top to shoe deals when they make it, right? Like, is the return there? I think they're going to start reevaluating some of these deals. You're right. And we're never going to see, I don't think, ever again, the Steph Currys and the Joel Embiids and the KDs where they're signing for $200 million with Nike and Under Armour. Like, I think those days are behind us. I think people are going to be – look, they're still going to pay a lot of money to wear their stuff, but not to – those contracts that were given in the past to, not too long ago.
0: Yeah, the culture has shifted, right? Where you're not, all of a sudden, those guys, I want to get my AIs, my Iversons, right?
1: The tips.
0: That culture's dead.
1: Yeah.
0: You don't see kids. I know my kids. They're all into, the kids today are more into like the colors.
1: Yeah. No, it's not like, everyone
0: like
1: wanted
0: style,
1: right. Everyone wanted the Jordans, everyone wanted the Iversons, like that was it. Even like the KDs and Kyries were really big, the Kobes were huge, right? I don't know if it's the athletes aren't as polarizing, the culture has changed. I think it's a combination of things, but it's definitely not what it once was, and I think those deals will be reflective moving forward.
0: I don't think athletes today are as, you tell me, you're around kids all the time. I just have my two and their friends. But they don't idolize athletes the way I know I did. I think you did growing up, where athletes were like, they were the Marvel guys. Like my heroes were all athletes.
1: No, you nailed it, Ant. I mean, that's a great observation. It's true. I see it every day. It's not what it once was, for sure. They still talk about them, this and that, but it's the admiration and, like, we thought they were superheroes. That definitely isn't it. And they're making money now young, so they think it's more reachable. And they're like, they're not this elite group, which they are, right? But I think the perception is different. And you nailed it. I think there's definitely not the admiration or, you know, how we used to see them. These kids don't see them that way.
0: No. I see it. My little – and it's funny. They like the style. Like, you know, my little one, his basketball sneakers are these bright pink basketball sneakers.
1: Oh, yeah. Like, the bright colors are in.
0: Yeah. Like his football – now, you know, part of it, like, he's different. My older one has black cleats. Like, he's like a throwback Penn State, right? Yeah. Where my little one's got gold cleats.
1: I want his peacocking out there, brother.
0: Right. Like, the difference in the position they play, their personalities, and what they're gravitated toward. But I see that stuff less than the pro athletes. It's crazy.
1: Yeah, I agree.
0: Yeah, it's wild. All right. Man, that goes by fast, doesn't it?
1: It flew.
0: Every week it flies by. Great stuff, Dan. Stay tuned, fellas. Jeff Schwartz and I coming up next.
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2: Ladies and gentlemen,
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2: LeVar Arrington, Brady Quinn, and Jonas Knox.
14: Warren Buffett has some thoughts on sports betting. Here he was in a conversation with CNBC about how he feels about the ability for sports betting to be so prevalent nowadays in society.
15: Rich people love it because they don't have to pay. I mean, you know, to the extent that the states raise money from people where the dollar really means something to them, actually relieves the taxes on me or other rich people. I mean, it's not direct. I mean, but it's the net effect.
14: Is he the Cadbury egg guy? Does he do the commercials for Cadbury eggs?
16: Well, Jonas, I was going to say, I don't know that answer, but do you want to chime in on this? Because I feel like he's attacking you. I feel like for as long as I've known you, Warren Buffett, who's been incredibly successful as an investor, is basically attacking you and everything you believe and everything that you're about.
14: Yeah. What do you care, dude? So if somebody wants to place a wager on an NBA game, an NFL game, a WNBA game, a horse race, what do you care? Who cares? Like, what is this whole thought that, well, you know, they're taking advantage of people and they're doing this? No, maybe people should be accountable for their actions. You have choices. There are places that serve booze at 6 a.m. You don't have to go in. You don't have to walk in there and get a drink before work. You have
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14: Now that he's pitching a lot, I know it's difficult, but I think you need to give him a couple of days off. I think Ohtani needs, you know, I think 158, 159 games. 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I don't know that maybe 150 is that magic number for Ohtani, because now he's 30. And again, yes, it's only designated here. But
6: think of pitching, Johnny and Susie.
14: You're pitching every fifth. Maybe you tell people, right, hey, just so you know, I'm giving him off this day. Odd. But I really feel like Ohtani needs a, you know, more than just missing a couple of games a year. Now he's 31. Maybe he can sit and miss and play one and look at 150.
6: Well, because you're looking at it, you're also playing an extra month.
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19: The Lakers wanted Houston to eliminate the Rockets from the first round of the NBA playoffs, 98-78. Toronto forced a Game 7 Sunday with its overtime win against Cleveland, 112-110. R.J. Barrett, the last-second three-pointer. And Detroit came from 24 points down early third quarter to force a Game 7 Sunday, winning at Orlando, 93-79. The Magic missed 23 straight field goal attempts at one point. In the NHL playoffs, road wins for Buffalo and Vegas in Game 6s to eliminate Boston and Utah, respectively. Tampa Bay forced a Game 7 for Sunday after the overtime win at Montreal, 1-0. To baseball, Atlanta was down 5-0 in the first and was still a winner at Colorado, 8-6. Two-run pinch homer in the ninth for Michael Harris. St. Louis won its fifth straight game, beating the slumping Dodgers 7-2. Wins for the Yankees and the Red Sox. I'm Steve DeSager.
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3: Now, live from the Fox Sports Radio studios, it's the fellas with Anthony Gargano and Jeff Schwartz.
0: Well, good morning. Happy Fox Sports Saturday, playoff Saturday. As we near the end of the first round in the NBA and NHL playoffs, some game sevens happening. I know one guy who's happy, and the Lakers shockingly advanced. Well, not shockingly with KD's injury, but no one really expected it to be like this. The NBA's first round, which is usually, you know, you have a good feel on teams, the favorites usually advance. Well, not this year. Good morning, Jeff.
21: As someone who had the Lakers to win the series and to win the series 4-2 at a 20-1 price, I'm very pleased with the actions of the LeBron James led Lakers last night. 28-8-7 for 41-year-old in game 6 of round 1. Incredible performance from LeBron. I mean, look, Houston couldn't make a shot. That was the theme of last night, was the inability to make shots and turnovers in all the games.
0: They're not good. They're not good.
21: The Lakers are going to lose to OKC by 45 every game. That's okay. It's not going to be competitive. It just is not. They're not good enough to that. Luka's not going to play, I would imagine. But they got through round 1. They did it. I think this is another obviously accomplishment for LeBron's record. If we want to do the whole record thing and the whole legacy thing, but
0: no, I'm good.
21: More importantly, last night, buddy, I watched a lot of basketball in my life. Okay, I won't say that I watch every game. What the Orlando Magic did or did not do last night was one of the most remarkable things I've ever seen in sports. Yes. The Magic were up 60-38 at halftime.
0: Okay? I know.
21: At home, all right, as the 8 seed, it up 3-2 in the series, okay? They led 70-54 with 4 minutes left in the third. They lost 93-79. They went 1-for-27 shooting over the final 16 minutes of the game. They made one shot like it, in the fourth quarter. There was a tweet. I'm going to pull this up. They did not score, I think, for 45 minutes of real time. So from 8:46 Eastern last night to 9:31 Eastern. So that includes, obviously, commercial breaks, timeouts, right, challenges, end of quarter. They missed 23 straight field goal attempts. In 45 minutes at home of not making a basket. At one point in the fourth quarter, they were outscored 26-4 in the fourth quarter at one point. Look, the Hawks came out the other night and just played bad. Okay, like that happens, right?
0: They quit.
21: From the beginning, over immediately, right? This was, I've never seen this in my entire life. I know you haven't. No one's seen it. I read you the numbers. I wasn't really watching the game. I was watching, but the hockey was incredible last night. I was watching a lot of the Tampa and Montreal game and the Boston Bruins game. And I really don't have much interest in the Magic to watch them play. And the Amazon Prime thing is tough, right? Because you have Amazon Prime and you have the hockey
0: at ESPN. Yeah, because you can't click.
21: You can't go back and forth.
0: You got to get out of apps.
21: It's really tough.
0: It sucks.
21: It's really tough. So that's why I was trying to like go back and forth. I was watching the Cavs game, which ended up being really good. So I just didn't even like, I was just looking at the score app, right? I'm like, oh, wait, what? What's happening? What? Like, I couldn't believe what was happening, dude.
0: Yeah. I know.
21: Does Amazon Prime even have a box and box thing, like a two box feature, so you can watch two games at once?
0: I didn't want to do a commercial, but I have Xfinity, right, which is Comcast, and they like tonight. I am in my own.
21: Yeah, you're the Flyers and Sixers tonight, same time, right?
0: Right. So I got a game 7, Sixers Celtics at 7:30. And then I got Flyers, Carolina Hurricanes. Do you like the Canes?
21: No. I just watch hockey because I think it's fun. And the thing about hockey is what's so fun in my opinion is these games are literally coin flips. Like there's no rhyme or reason. Now Carolina was better than Ottawa. I mean that made sense a little bit there. But like Montreal and the Canadiens, all games have been one goal. Yeah. All six games.
0: Well, they're so evenly matched, those two teams.
21: It just feels like a lot of coin flippy, so I love watching it, dude. It's a ton of fun.
0: Yeah, it's great theater. Goalies matter, obviously, right? Like, do you go to many Hurricanes games?
21: Nah, Raleigh's like 4 hours away.
0: Oh, right. What am I saying? You're
21: fine. Yeah, no.
0: I keep thinking they're Charlotte, but
21: no. If they were, I'd go. We have a Triple-A team, but like the Checkers. Why would they
0: put the franchise there? I never understood that.
21: Why they were put the Canes in
0: Raleigh, yeah. And
21: I don't know. I don't have the history of
0: I don't know. Anyway.
21: The Capitol, yes, I don't know.
0: I don't know, but I don't know why you would want to do it with the basketball team. To me it makes no sense.
21: Yeah, we got the basketball team and the football team here, the hockey team is in Raleigh.
0: Like
21: you'd
0: want to be in Charlotte. That would make sense to me.
21: But a Triple-A team is pretty good. It's a Panthers Triple-A team, I think, the Checkers.
0: Okay.
21: I don't go to those games either, but
0: just curious if you whatever. But here's the truth. So anyway, I got these two games tonight, and then one's at 7:30, the other's at 8. And I have this Xfinity. They do this multi-view.
21: Right. Yeah, like YouTube TV does that, yeah.
0: Right. So I can watch both games so that I'll do that tonight. But, dude, it's crazy. But
21: the Prime thing is hard because you got to switch back and forth. Yeah, you have to turn off an app. It is what it is. So I was watching the end of the Cavs game, and what a ridiculous shot to win that game. That was
0: how about that? I mean, not for nothing. The first round, incredible theater. I didn't expect.
21: Yeah.
0: I didn't expect any of this. I really didn't. You know, I didn't think Cleveland would. I'm shocked that that's going to be a 7-game series.
21: Yeah. Well, I mean, my grand takeaway for the NBA is that I think there's a clear dividing line between OKC and the Spurs, yes. and then the rest and of everybody the league, else. Right?
9: Yeah.
21: You look at this. You're right. In a lot of sport, the better teams, right? Like in round one, tend to take care of business in a big way. And you look at what Boston's doing. Even if Tatum is not 100% tonight, what a complete just. I told you before the Knicks and I don't like watching the Knicks play, even though they've been much better to watch the last couple of games. They're actually good on offense. I can't stand Boston. Now, I don't hate Boston, really. I mean, I'm a Lakers fan. Maybe I should. But I hate the way they play basketball. They waste all their talent on taking three-pointers and playing dumb ISO offense. They've done it for years in the playoffs. I don't get why they continue to do it. And it's killing them right now. Because Derek White's not playing well. And they do this ISO offense where they just stand around. Everyone just stands around and watches someone dribble. And they pass the ball with 4 seconds left on the clock, take a really bad shot. They're playing awful right now. Your Sixers are doing a good job, by the way. It's not just the Celtics, but offensively, just structure wise, they look a mess. This is what happened last year when they lost. They look like a mess, dude. And I know people are saying tonight that, oh, Embiid, you know, they'll realize it's a game seven and they'll choke it away. That's everyone I talk to is like, oh, they're, I'm like, I, friends, like, I'm taking Boston. I go, okay. Good luck on that one.
0: And I'm not saying this as a homer or anything like it. The Sixers are going to win.
21: I think so too.
0: You're like, what we saw the last two games has become a matchup thing, right? Like, you know Boston, like you're just talking about their offense, right?
21: No one
0: like,
21: can stop Embiid.
0: Right, but you know Boston, right? Like, they want to get up 50 to 55 threes a game, right?
21: Like,
0: that's
21: know.
0: What they want to do. Last game, they got up 42, and they were contested. It was a contested 42.
21: Yeah.
0: They can't. They struggle now to get up. The way the Sixers were playing them, which I thought was the most ridiculous defense against them, which is doing these doubles, right? And they would blitz and double.
21: No, don't
0: well,
21: do that.
0: They couldn't catch up to the basketball, right? Because Boston's got good ball movement. They got shooters everywhere. So it was, let's find the open shooter, and bang, right? Like, so in game five, they hit, or game four, they made 24 threes, right? Well, now they're playing them straight up, and they're playing much better defense. They're cut. They're either going, they're playing it correctly. All the ball screens, right? They're fighting through, going over. Every once in a while, they'll go under the screen, but most of the time, they're going over the screen, and they're playing correct defense and really battling the pick and pop.
21: Yeah,
0: because that's all Boston's offense is.
21: Correct,
0: right? You know, it's either drive and kick or pick and pop. And, you know, they miss. This is not the Boston team. And it dawned on me the other night because no Jrue Holiday, no Marcus Smart. Like, those guys.
21: The glue guys, the tough guys.
0: Yeah, man.
21: Yeah.
0: You know.
21: And they don't, because they can't really get a two, you know, like it's got to be like, or if they get a two, it's like a long possession where Tatum dribbles forever.
0: Yeah.
21: It's not like,
0: or Jaylen Brown backs and pushes off and then,
21: I've seen those tweets from the Philly fans on that. I'm with you on this. Now, the one thing is always with Boston, like you mentioned, like, what if they make 47% of their threes tonight?
0: Then they win.
21: Right. Yeah. Like, that's what it is. But Derek White has been atrocious.
0: Yeah.
21: They have no bench points whatsoever. I mean, Peyton Pritchard will have, you know, he had a game there number like 26, but if he's not scoring, they get no bench points. Tatum's not 100%. Paul George looked great for Philly last game. You have a Philly team that feels really unafraid of the moment, right? Even for the young guys they have on their team in Edgecombe. They can shoot the ball well. Like, there's no matchup Boston has that can stop him as long as he doesn't shoot the three-pointer, right? If he wants to take the ball in the paint and, you know, sort some of those mid-range shots. So I think Philly's going to win tonight. And then the East is, to me, I mean, Philly and New York. I mean, I don't trust Detroit, right? Not a chance to trust Detroit at all. I don't trust Cleveland. I mean, Cleveland can do it, but the end of that game summed up Cleveland, right? Where I just think they're not coached very well. You have that lead, but you're up by one. The Raptors are trying to foul you, right? You kind of get caught, and for whatever reason, I don't know why Schroeder has the ball. But you sort of get caught in a bad spot. Call timeout. They didn't call timeout. Throw the ball to Mobley, who turns it over. They had a billion turnovers again last night. And then they had a freak shot that went in for the Raptors. But that last possession, like, call timeout again, man. You have a timeout left. What are we doing?
0: Yeah.
21: Get the ball to Mitchell or Harden. Why are we giving it to someone other than that? Why are we not, like, understanding the moment right there? The Cavs are going to win game seven at home, I think.
0: I think so, too. Yeah.
21: I don't trust them. And the Knicks, look, man, are we going to get the same offense next series? It's that simple, right? Are we going to get the same offense? Because they're hot right now on offense, obviously. You know, for them, that's why I think that any of these teams you pick in the East, man, are really live to win. I think anyone can win, and then they're going to get smoked by the Spurs or the Thunder.
0: Yeah.
21: It doesn't matter.
0: Well, to your point, OKC and San Antonio were just, they're just on this other level. Like, when you watch them play, you just go, all right, well, that's just, you know. What you talked about what we saw last night. I mean, we never see anything like scoring 8 points in the fourth quarter. Like, that's just outrageous. They scored 19 points in the entire second half.
21: It reminded me of, like, I watched some women's college basketball. It reminded me of that sport where, like, you just watch games where teams just don't score, and typically it's like you're playing UConn, you know, and you're like a butler. And you just play. Yeah. Not an NBA game. NBA playoff game. Not when you're at home.
0: Think about this. I mean, Jeff, they outscored Detroit 35-12 in the second quarter, and they get outscored 55-19 in the second half.
21: Yeah,
0: that's just insane. Like, the numbers, they don't make sense.
21: This first round gave me a little bit of better appreciation for OKC, as much as I think that the foul baiting stuff kind of bothers me at times. But when you watch them play, they have just a really complete team that can do a lot of things well, right? They're not reliant on one thing. They're not Boston, not relying on a three-pointer, right? They're not the Knicks, not relying on one player scoring for them. And there is some appreciation I have for the versatility they have, right? Like, they're not going to be, if they're not shooting threes, well, okay, we'll go get a two, right? We'll get to the foul line. We'll find ways to score. Obviously, many different options to score, which is nice. And Williams didn't even play, I think, the last two games. His health will be something to look at. But I do appreciate the variety of what they can do on offense. It's nice. It's nice to have some variety in whatnot. Spurs are the same way, right? They have a freaking Wemby. They can do things that other teams can't inside. Their defense is incredible in San Antonio's. But long way to say, I do appreciate OKC a little bit more after watching Boston for so many games, who, came in the postseason, I think, with the third best odds to win the championship, maybe second, quite honestly. I think it might have been them and OKC. So, man, I appreciate it, dude. I don't know about you, but I appreciate OKC a lot more after watching some of these Eastern Conference games.
0: Yeah, I'm with you. It's so much better. It's such good basketball. It's when you watch it at that level, the way they play it, it's just such a difference. It's really unbelievable that you can have that disparity in the conference. And San Antonio, too, to your point, right? Like, you watch the way the Spurs play, they just play such an elevated game.
21: They do, and obviously it very much helps that, they have a freak show
0: Like, listen, I'm obviously Wemby's Wemby.
21: They won a game without him in Portland, so yeah, I mean, they could do.
0: And Portland's good. Like, I think Portland's decent.
21: I think the one thing that you worry about with San Antonio is just the youth, right? They just haven't done it yet, and that's a big thing in the NBA. It's not a thing in baseball, not a thing in the NFL. It's definitely a thing in I'm not even sure it's a thing in hockey. I mean, look at the Canadiens right now, youngest team in the tournament. The goalie's 23 years old, I think. He played Ohio State last year.
0: Yeah.
21: look at your Flyers, right?
0: Yeah, we're a young squad.
21: It doesn't seem to matter, but in the NBA, this historically, it really does matter. We've seen a lot of teams sort of get to where the Spurs are. You have to take your lumps in that series the year before. The next year is the one when, you really hit the ground running in the postseason. So I'm curious when they eventually meet up, because the Wolves without Anthony Edwards will just, I think, prove the Spurs will just kind of run through them. Love the effort of the Wolves, by the way, in game six. I think that that's a team you like watching, right? Because they give this incredible effort, really incredible effort. But I think it's going to easily be
0: shocked Spurs about Denver going down like that, though, especially if their aunt goes down.
21: Yes, and I, you know, obviously they're just never going to get back to what they were in the championship year. I don't know what it is about what they've built. I mean, Murray not showing up and playing a playoff game, but I feel to me like Jokic is the best player in the NBA, I think. I mean, SJ is going to win MVP again. I get that. But the one thing that sort of makes me sort of knock him back down a little bit is like, is LeBron losing that series? You know, is SJ losing that series? I mean, obviously it's a team game. I get it. But like, I just feel like if you're going to be a great like that, and he is a great, I'm like, this is nothing. I'm telling you how I feel about it. I think that you got to win that series, right? No Anthony Edwards.
0: I know.
21: Like, they're down other guys too. They weren't just down Edwards. And you kind of got smoked. Like, he's had a lot of these, you got smoked in game 7 a couple years ago at home by the Wolves. Kind of a lot of these are piling up on him, you know? So I great player. I love watching him play, but clearly something is just not right there. In Denver. I'm curious to see if what changes will be made, you know, because of it.
0: So much to get to today because I want to dive into all the series. We're going to dive into all that stuff. I still have the football itch. It hasn't gone away from the draft.
21: No, we got you watching Markel Bell at the Eagles minicamp already? You getting fired up? Is that what's happening for you? You all right, man?
0: A lot of film, man. I know.
21: The minicamp stuff is so funny to me.
0: I know.
21: Because literally, there's nothing. You know, there's nothing to even look at. These guys are in shorts, right? They're running around the field. I saw just a clip right now on the internet. Like some Chiefs fans, like, look at 22. He moves differently. Like that's like the fourth round pick. Have a corner. They do like corner drills.
0: You know, everybody always grads. Like you.
21: Oh, I know.
0: I love, you know, we do. There's a guy in Philly who, a media guy, who
21: keeps, tracks Hurts throws. Is that the guy?
0: Yes.
21: Who's like, Hurts has no interceptions in training camp.
0: Yeah, it's crazy. Like, it's like.
21: I actually think that's a really red flag, by the way, if your quarterback's no interceptions in training camp.
0: Right? Like, you know,
21: that's the time to take chances.
0: Yes.
21: Like, that's when you throw the ball deep and you throw that, like, really deep dig against maybe a weird look because you want to try it out.
0: Right.
21: How do you not have an interception in training camp?
0: I don't know, dude.
21: Mahomes throws like 8 of them a day. Like, not that many, but there's like tweets like Mahomes throws his fourth interception of the day. You're like, okay, great. He's trying something. Good for him.
0: I don't understand why people are obsessed with numbers. They're just obsessed with numbers. I at some point I have to do a whole show on how much I hate that. The analytics and deep analytics are a part of it and can be a tool, but this religion of numbers is crazy. It's crazy.
21: I like the numbers in certain situations. I really do. And I use them when I write and when I talk about sports wagering. But I think you have to understand them, right? And the numbers allow people that might not understand ball a little bit to sort of talk about ball, which is great, right? We need more people talking about sports.
0: Yeah.
21: But I don't think people know how to apply it sometimes. And that's, I think, what frustrates you. I don't think you hate the numbers, quite honestly, but you just hate the application of them at times, right? Where
0: I mean, to me, it's always about the matchup, right? Like the matchup of the. Every matchup is obviously different. And when you look at with the fun of talking about something pregame is to talk about the matchup. Like, you know, you go inside these matchups and you try to figure out how the game will go and to coach it. Like, that's what's fun about it.
21: Yes. What's fun also is your guy Bernard on the Eagles getting his helmet strapped up by a teammate because he didn't know how to put it on. I love this story so much. Good for him. Good for
0: it's a good story. I mean, listen, It's a great idea, the international. That whole thing that the NFL does, you never know when you find a diamond. That's the truth.
21: Seventh round pick, like I think you get to keep a roster spot for him, right? Because he's an international player, so he can't be, you can cut him, but he won't be picked up by anyone else. Good for
0: And by the way, his measurables and all his physical traits are Myles Garrett.
21: Well, except his lateral movement drills are not great, but his straight line stuff is awesome.
0: No.
21: I'm gonna make sure that Myles Garrett doesn't get disparaged here.
0: No. I mean, listen, he probably can't play. So I mean, whatever, it is what it is. But people are crazy. All right, lots to get to. The fellas are just getting started on a Fox Sports Saturday. Right here, Fox Sports Radio.
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14: 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Kyler Murray is the guy. Yeah.
9: We did the NFL draft.
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0: Gonzalez, Jeff Schwartz, Anthony Gargano hanging right here on Fox Sports Radio. As we had another big day of playoffs. Love our playoffs. You know, Jeff, it's when you look at these NBA playoffs and you look at the stars, it's weird, right? Because it's kind of starless in many ways. Obviously, you have the, you know, the venerable LeBron. You have, you know, SGA, but, and Wemby. But this is not really like, you know, Ant-Man gets hurt. The Joker's the Joker, but he loses. You know, Tatum's not right, but, you know, I mean, Jaylen Brown's good. But it's not, you know, this star-driven thing, which it usually is.
1: You know, it's been interesting. You know, I think we're at a, maybe have we put too much on the play of these stars? Like if we made it to where they have to be so good, and I think this is the sort of where we're at, where like, I'm not sure they care about social media, but everything that they do and every game they play is so scrutinized that we do pick, I mean, we spent the first, you know, 15 minutes talking about how Boston is not playing that well. And you look and you're like, well, Brown's averaging like 30 points a series. Like, it's not like the, like,
0: right. Like, right.
1: But it's actually after 24 and a half.
0: But
1: here we go. I'm going to make you say this every segment of the show today that he pushes off.
0: Then he looks at the ref like, why? Like, what I do? He starts barking, complaining, crying.
1: Oh, man.
0: Extend your arm, cuz. You extended your arm. Push off.
1: I can't believe you have to watch both hockey and basketball at the same time tonight. I saw Philly fans upset about it. Like the NHL like makes the schedule just to screw Philly fans. They're like,
0: well,
1: how dare them do this? I'm like,
0: but come on. You have to admit, it's ridiculous. Forget about, I'm going to divorce myself from my hometown. All right. It's ridiculous. I talked to Tockett Thursday night. We were texting. What's that?
1: Who's it?
0: Rick Tockett's the head coach of the Flyers. I'm sorry.
1: Okay.
0: Rick Tockett's the head coach of the Flyers.
1: Oh, look at you, big dog dropping some big name. I did not text
0: Listen, I've known the guy for 100 years. I mean,
1: I did not text the coach of the Hurricanes. I should look who that is. I'm going to text him right now.
0: This is not like a name. I don't do that. You know,
1: you're all flustered. I love it.
0: Yeah, because like, Ron Brendamore. Like a J.O. Like, I don't want to be like a J.O. I'm not like that. Anyway, we were talking about the game that was on, and then I'm asking him, yo, will you hear anything? Like, when are we playing? And he's like, I think the earliest will be Sunday, and, you know, probably Monday, Tuesday, you know, like around there. So anyway, I wake up the next day and I find out that it's Saturday night. Like, what? So guys were waking up, and this is what's crazy about it. They made the decision. I think Tockett got the call at 11:40. The NHL at 11:40 said the game would be Saturday night. This was Thursday night going into Friday morning. Players are waking up Friday going, oh, yeah, we have a game on the road. The next day, that's, you going to tell me that's good?
1: Probably not. But I mean, they're just trying to screw
0: the Flyers. Imagine you, a professional athlete, waking up going, oh, yeah, by the way, you got a game in 2 days on the road.
1: It's not great. But you do have, you know, another game 7 tomorrow. It's interesting. Hockey's that, you know, I don't mind it when they start the next round before the other round is done. You know, I guess, you know, Wild and Avalanche play tomorrow. Obviously, you know, game one.
0: That's a great series.
1: Between the Hurricanes and the Flyers.
0: Wild and Avalanche is going to be ridiculous.
1: I'm sure that the NHL was like the rest of us. They didn't think that Boston would start choking this away. They thought the series would be over, and it continues to go.
0: Yeah, but my only point is, like, the NBA does it right. Like, the NBA does a fixed schedule.
1: I know. Yeah.
0: And the NBA, like, that's what's right about it. So why? You got to sit a couple days? Then so be it. Like, that's all part of it. I get it. You know, ABC looks at a Saturday night and goes, well, I need a game. You're not giving me a game. And so they have to bend over backwards until it's in the playoffs for a game one of a series that you got to play in, you know, 48 hours, less than 48 hours. It's crazy. Craziness.
1: I don't know how they're going to survive tonight. How are you going to survive? We got a big menu going.
0: I got games, and I got games all day. Like, that'll distract me. And then tonight, dude, I'm going to see. I don't even. There's no menu. I don't know. My kids are weird. Like, they're not as into it as I am.
1: Yeah, my kids are certainly not. No, you know what it is?
0: Can I ask you a question yet?
1: Yeah.
0: Please, enlighten me. These kids, they're
1: okay,
0: weird.
1: Here's why. My kids love playing sports. They love playing and practicing sports.
0: So do mine.
1: Absolutely.
0: Right.
1: They're like, that's their favorite thing. Okay. So here's a couple of reasons why. Okay. Now, of course, this is anecdotally, like, my childhood versus, I'm not saying everyone did this, but, like, we had two TVs in my house, okay, as a kid, right? We had one in my dad's office and one in the family room, all right? And I was not allowed to have the remote as a kid, all right? So whatever my parents had on, we watched. And a lot of that was sports, right? My dad, like, that's what we watched, sports. And so I had to watch sports. There wasn't a choice, right? My kids now have a choice. They have a choice. Like, we have eight TVs in my house. I could put a TV on sports and put a second TV on a movie they want to
0: watch.
1: Right,
0: like, every one of their devices, like, is a TV.
1: Right, there's no, like, I'm not forcing them to watch sports. So that's one thing, too. Now, personally, for me on the East Coast, it's really hard because sports starts most nights, and the weeknights, especially, at 7 o'clock, okay? And I'm in the field every night. There's no time to watch sports during the week. There just isn't. On the West Coast, every night you come home from baseball, right? There's sports on still. Like, you come over baseball at 9 p.m. on the West Coast, there's still a West Coast game on. Like, there's still, like, you still can watch sports. It's still on. Like, it starts at 4. Like, even when they come home from school at 4 o'clock, there's sports on, right? Immediately.

0: hockey. All right. I get that. But my little one plays everything, right? He would play hockey too. There was a point where he was playing hockey. I'm like, dude, it's hard to play hockey. And when you're playing basketball and baseball and football, yeah. It all runs together. I'm trying to do everything, but it's impossible. So, you know, we had to give up hockey. But he plays everything and he loves it, but he doesn't watch it. He watches it on his phone.
1: That's my kid. Yeah.
0: He'll go, if Philly's won, walk off. And I go, how'd you know? Well, I saw it on my phone. he knows I'm downstairs watching it. I'm like, dude, come down and watch it with me. Whatever.
1: It's funny you mentioned that because my kids will watch a ton of baseball and softball videos on YouTube, but don't want to watch it. I'll go walk my daughter's iPad. She's watching softball instructional videos, and I'm like, well, do you want to watch real softball? Last night, her friend is having a sleepover. We play softball with her. They're like best friends, you know. And they Oregon softball was on last night. Oregon was playing UCLA, and I put it on for them, 2 minutes in, they're like, I'm going to, and they just decided to play softball in the house with a sock or something. At least you're doing that. But my daughter tells people she wants to play softball at Oregon. That's her dream. It's too far away.
0: That's awesome.
1: She's too far away. It's not happening. But nonetheless, I keep telling, South Carolina's got good, North Carolina, they got good softball programs. No, I'm going to Oregon. I'm like, that's far, babe. It's very far.
0: That's awesome. You're a good daddy. That's awesome.
1: But I put an Oregon softball. You want to play Oregon? This is Oregon softball. Just no interest in watching.
0: I know, dude. It's weird. They don't want, these are athletes and kids that love sports. They don't idolize players. My kid is more, I'm more like my own 12, when I was 12 playing every sport. I idolized these guys like they were my Marvel characters.
1: Yeah,
0: right. Michael Jordan was walking on water.
1: But I think part of it too is the easy accessibility to highlights now, it's just everything's very short. We had to wake up and watch SportsCenter to get highlights. We didn't know the newspaper. We didn't know what was happening.
0: My kids
1: don't have to do that.
0: No, I know it's, but just aware that they just don't even watch games. I see with my kids that we coach a baseball team. I'm like, you guys gotta watch baseball. Something about watching baseball where it actually, if you're gonna play it, you gotta understand it and know the situation.
1: 100%.
0: And it'll help you with basketball, every sport, football. Look at the linebacker shooting the A gap, right? Look at him going side to side. Look at his positioning where he makes the tackle. Look at him shed a block. All that stuff matters when you want to play, because then you see it.
1: You sound like me talking to my son about dude, you want to be better at baseball? Watch baseball, bro.
0: Yeah, you'll just see it. It just once you you'll get better. You'll understand the nuance of it. They don't understand the game sometimes. That's what's weird about it. Anyway, we'll take a quick TO. We'll come right back. It's playoff time. It's Derby Day, too. I got to ask you if you're having a Derby party. We'll talk about that. I'll have a couple Derby picks for you from some of the – I got a horse guy. So
1: I got a whole card, buddy.
0: Oh, good. All right. Well, I'm looking interested to hear about that. And, I'll tell you about my crazy night that's going to happen. We're the fellas hanging out every week right here on Fox Sports Radio.
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21: 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And you having a party? Like, what are you doing? Like, what do you do for the day? I can see you doing something fun.
22: I don't know. I don't know.
21: I figure you could cook and make cocktails. Well, yeah. I don't know.
22: What I'll do is I typically will I'll let my kids pick a horse and put like $5 on it and let them keep the winnings if the horse wins.
21: Oh, that's so cool.
22: Yeah. But they've never won yet. So, no, look, my buddy Chris Felica the Bear, he gives me a card. I played the card. I think I sent it to you. It's like what did we play? We played Exacta Box. We played some win places, and we played a trifecta. It's $136 worth of wagers, and see how it goes. I don't know. I like watching the couple minutes of the race, I'm not going to have I don't think a party tonight. I mean, maybe if I tell my wife we could party, she's probably all in on that. So we'll see. I mean, look, the Derby's a ton of fun. I think that sometimes it's hard to figure out exactly how to wager and how to enjoy it, but there's races all day. And I've been to, fortunately, I went to Belmont last year. It was my first time at the track. And so, it's, when you see it in person for the first time, it's moving is the right way to say it, but the way that the horses are able to run, you just don't realize the power they have until you see it in person. So it's one of those sporting events that I think would be a lot of fun to attend. I don't know if I'm going to stand there all day and watch all the races. There ends up being 13 of them, happening throughout, the course of the entire day. But obviously the Derby is, I believe, will be the last one of the day. Post time for the Derby is, 6:57 today. So that's the time if you want to watch in and see the exact time of the single race, of the Derby. But coverage begins at 2:30. It's there the entire day. Typically 20 horses compete in the Derby. There are what? I think all 20 are going. So my buddy likes, for those who want, number 12, which is going to be Chief Wallaby, to win or place. And then 18, actually ends up being post, maybe 17 now, further ado, to win or place. Do you have a horse you like, Ant?
21: So my man, we got a great guy. It's Southside Chuck.
22: Yeah.
21: He's a big listener. He's a great dude. He's from there. He's got the bourbon coming out of his ears, right? Like horses and bourbon. So he goes Renegade, Commandment, Dan and Bourbon, followed by the Puma and Further Ado.
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0: in a row, live and local. Tyler and I kick it off with Saturday morning pregame, 6 to 8 every Saturday. Yeah. I, Nathan Fisher, by the way.
1: What up?
0: And Tyler Allen over
1: How's
0: there.
1: How's it going?
0: Great. How about yourself?
1: I'm doing great, man. I'm full of anxious energy because I'm going on a trip on Thursday. So and it's been a while since I've been overseas.
0: Tell us about it.
1: I'm going to Denmark. I've had a friend who lives there for a long time. She's a writer and one of my favorite human beings.
0: Like book songwriter,
1: novelist. Okay. Novelist. Yep. Because I'm a songwriter, I generally say songwriter instead of, but yeah, writer.
0: I just assumed song, like writing songs.
1: We
0: because
1: need clarification when you just say writer, because you're like, do you write movies? Do you write poems?
0: I just assumed would write similar things to what you write.
1: Right. Yep. She's a writer of books, just sold one of her books. So she's kind of working on that. And Legos. I love Legos. I don't know if you know this. I think I mentioned it once or twice. But Lego started in Denmark. And I thought, I got my passport last January. And, you know, when I was drinking for like 20 years of my life, I never went anywhere, you know? Because obviously I was spending my money on booze and stuff. Mm-hmm. And for the last like 3 or 4 years, I've been sober 11 years this July. But for the last 3 or 4 years, I've been really into taking trips. Last year I took like 5 or 6, and this year I'm like, okay, what am I going to do? Yeah. Let's use my passport. And I've never been to Denmark, never visited her. I haven't visited her there, so I haven't seen her in a while. It's like, let's go to Denmark. Let's do that. And so, for 4 or 5 days, I'll be in Denmark, and, I'm looking forward to it because, you know, hey, Legos.
0: Because Legos.
1: And I miss my friend. I haven't seen her in a long, long time. So it'll be good to see.
0: Well, closer to home, it's the first week of the farmer's market downtown. It's May.
1: Yes, I will be going there after, when I come back, the show I come back, immediately after the show for the rest of the summer, I will be leaving here and heading downtown to get my buffalo jalapeno sausage on a pretzel bun for breakfast.
0: There you go. Oh, welcome in Saturday morning pregame. It's 106.3 KXNO. Mm-hmm. Like we said, 6 straight hours of live and local here on KXNO. Outdoor Call Radio coming up here from 8 to 10. And USA Takedown is from 10 to noon. Mm-hmm. Scott and Mike. Michael coming up here in a couple of hours after us.
1: Yep.
0: On our show today.
1: Yeah.
0: There's been some interesting stories that I think we want to get into over the next couple of hours that have come out. The expansion of March Madness is official or very, very close to official. I guess
1: It's tampering period. Like during the NFL, you know what's going to happen when the legal period opens up because you know all the, you know, it's like that. According to most sources that I've read, the deal's done.
0: I think everybody's like knows what's going to happen, but the pen official to paper announcement might not actually. Yeah.
1: Yeah. The official announcement is not here yet, but it's a formality from everything I've read.
0: That'll be the first thing we get into here after running down the rest of the show.
1: Yep.
0: We'll talk about the Brendan Sorsby situation in the 6:25 segment. Mm. Local lineup to wrap up the 6 o'clock hour, and then in hour number two, highlights of the week. We'll talk some playoff hockey as well there, a little bit of baseball. The NBA unveiled its new proposal.
1: Yeah,
0: it's not this, that's one that isn't official,
1: right,
0: to my knowledge.
1: Yeah,
0: but
1: thank the Lord
0: for what they want to do with the NBA lottery.
1: Uh-huh.
0: To prevent tanking.
1: Yeah,
0: it's an interesting choice. Middle of next hour, and then we'll talk about what's actually going on the floor a little bit. Mm-hmm. In the NBA coming up at the end of the show.
1: Mm-hmm.
0: Okay, so it's a basketball heavy show.
1: Yeah,
0: with college and with NBA. TJ Otzelberger signed an extension earlier this week.
1: Did. Yeah, good for him.
0: Good for him.
1: Mm-hmm.
0: Not, yeah, maybe that's a local lineup topic, but you know what? We can slightly get into it now, I suppose.
1: I don't love the buyout is $4
0: million. That's what I was going to say, too.
1: Why are they doing that twice in a row?
0: Everybody keeps saying that, oh, yeah, that's a good deal for both sides.
1: Yeah.
0: And shows that TJ really wants to be a Cyclone for life.
1: Sure.
0: You think that 10 years from now, ask Matt Campbell how that can go. You think 10 years from now...
1: Mm-hmm.
0: That he, like, nothing could change. Not saying it will,
1: mm-hmm.
0: But it could. Yep. It very well could. Feelings toward the school.
1: Sure.
0: You're saying there's no chance that that's going to change and that somebody's not going to just scoop right in and pay $4 million?
1: Yeah, because
0: which is going to become less and less over the next several years.
1: Right. $4 million today is going to be one in 4 or 5 years. You know what I mean?
0: Especially like
1: the equivalent.
0: The way that everybody in all sports and I guess more than one level now are spending money to get out of whatever temporary ailment they're in.
1: Just throw money at the problem.
0: Yeah.
1: But yeah, it's just, it's unfortunate because, you know, but I asked Bussy, you know, point blank, like, why do they do this? Why did they do this again? Mm-hmm. And his reasoning was, and this makes sense to me, that Otzelberger had all the leverage when they signed the contract, that he had all the leverage and that Iowa State. But
0: yeah.
1: Shouldn't you at least, I don't know, I wasn't in the negotiation room, but I hope that they at least tried to be like, hey, listen, this is not a bad thing for you because that school will still pay it. But $4 million is too low. Can we bump it up to 10 at least?
0: Or at least like stair step it?
1: Yeah.
0: I don't think I've heard any language that like,
1: sure,
0: oh, now to buy out of the full 10, it's 50 or, you
1: right.
0: know.
1: Right, yeah, yeah.
0: And
1: even
0: then it works
1: better.
0: Its way down.
1: The longer you're with us, the you know, it exponentially jumps up the longer you're with us. Yeah. I don't. That's my big issue with the Otzelberger thing is you don't look at what happened to the fan base when Matt Campbell left. Now, all indications are Jimmy Rogers is a stud and he's the exact right guy to bring in. Mm-hmm. He's been going gangbusters on his roster. There's a lot of their coaches and everything are likable guys and you know, become members of the community and things. So but still, that's still a big blow in the, you know, at the end of the season. Your coach that you think is going to be there forever is just gone.
0: Yeah.
1: It's still a big blow. So I hope Otzelberger, I hope that the low buyout is because Otz was basically said, I'm never going to go anywhere else.
0: Yeah.
1: But again, in this landscape, can you really say that you never want to go anywhere? I hope you can say that and be truthful. But yeah, I like Otz. I hope he sticks around.
0: Yeah. So now in other college basketball news.
1: Yep.
0: The NCAA is right at the finish line, I suppose, of expanding the NCAA tournament from 68 teams to 76 teams.
1: Yes.
0: What do you think, Tyler?
1: Well, look, Iowa is not a team that if they are on the bubble that they have to worry about, you know, that first four or whatever, or being, you know, possibly potentially being left out. My team
0: wasn't this year.
1: Yes, my team generally will probably get a favorable, you know, a favorable look over some of these other smaller schools and some of the other, you know, schools that might get in. So as far as
0: other
1: affecting,
0: smaller schools, meaning mid majors,
1: yeah, okay. Like, you know what I mean. Like I think so. As far as it affecting my team. It's really doesn't that much, but the one thing I don't like about it is how, you know, are you going to cap it at 76 or 72? 76?
0: 76.
1: Are you going to cap it at 72, 76, or are you going to, you know, expand it in a little more, in a little while? I don't hate it because they're only, basically they're adding more first four games, if you will.
0: It'd become a first eight, and you might rebrand it to something.
1: Yeah, something like that.
0: That's alliterative.
1: Yeah.
0: Yeah.
1: So you basically add more games on Monday, Tuesday that week, or Tuesday, Wednesday.
0: I would imagine, so right now you've got two on Tuesday and two on Wednesday. You'd probably go 4-4.
1: Yeah. So I'm okay with that, too, because it's not really expanding the tournament per se. It's not like an extra week of the tournament.
0: Mm-hmm.
1: You're basically adding four games to 2 days before, you know, that already have games. So as far as all that goes, I'm pretty okay with it. I just, again, when is it going to stop? You know what I mean? That's my big issue.
0: Interesting. Because I think the general, the more overwhelmingly popular opinion is that people don't like that the tournament's changing.
1: I don't think we need to, but there's money involved, and honestly, I have no way to tell somebody like, hey, you To me, the two big reasons why expansion is happening is A, the money, and the other one that I read in this article is there's that been that unspoken threat by the Big Ten, SEC, Big 12, and ACC of like, NCAA, you're not playing by our rules, so we're going to make up our own rule book and start our own thing.
0: Mm-hmm.
1: So, I don't know, man. Like, the money I can't argue against, but yeah, I mean, what are we doing? Are we going to eventually have what is it now? It's 3 weeks basically. You got the first week, second weekend, and then the championship.
0: Yep.
1: What are we going to do? A month, 5 weeks, 6 weeks? You got to start asking those questions, right?
0: Okay, so your hold up would be is if it added more days or weeks,
1: right? If you add like more than the current format is basically 3 weeks. If you added another week, I think that hurts not only the student athletes, but it also hurts, you know, maybe some conference championship tournaments.
0: Or you just go deeper into April.
1: Sure.
0: Or start earlier at the beginning of the year.
1: Sure. Yeah. And they've been talking about that with the expansion in the college football playoff is that we'll start an extra year, week early so that, you know, we get the playoff started earlier, and then we're not, you know, expanding and making more time. So I'm okay with it again as long as they don't add more dates, I guess. But again, I don't – the expansion, whenever it expands, it worries me because then the – when is the next expansion coming? So every time it expands, I'm like I'm worried. But I'm hopeful that this might be – even though I know it won't be – that this will be the last time it expands. But – there's money involved. What are you going to do?
0: I don't think it will be the last time that they expand.
1: I don't think so either, which I hate.
0: I don't think you get all the way to where it's 128 makes a
1: 264.
0: You know what I mean? What by an even bracket, like a same everybody plays the same number of games. Yeah. So there's a complete seventh round, I guess, if that makes sense.
1: Yeah.
0: I don't think it would go all the way to 128, but it's not going to stop.
1: Mm-mm.
0: I think you could get to some extent, like more and more, but probably not all the way to 128. That would really just be off the rails.
1: Mm-hmm.
0: But I think the overwhelming opinion, actually, which I was kind of surprised maybe you didn't fall into, was that just some of the teams, because you listed it on our rundown. It's actually where I was going to go with it, too.
1: Mm-hmm.
0: The next eight teams that would have made it in if you just went off of the KenPom rankings,
1: yep.
0: Oklahoma, Auburn. Actually, Auburn, I guess, would have been first.
1: I should have.
0: You went out of order, Tyler. I shouldn't have gone off of your notes. No.
1: Those first five are in an article that I read the tournament this year that said these are the five biggest tournaments. And so I started that way.
0: Auburn, Oklahoma, Cincinnati, Indiana, New Mexico, San Diego State, Baylor, Seton Hall.
1: Yes.
0: Those are the eight teams that were next in line on the KenPom rankings. And I think the overwhelming opinion has just been, those teams, they're not March Madness level teams. And which team? I mean, Auburn only went with a very strong schedule at that.
1: Yeah.
0: 22-16. Well, I guess 22-16 is after the NIT.
1: Oh, yeah.
0: So they were right around 500, maybe a couple games above 500.
1: A lot of these teams were. Yeah, looking at the records at the end of the season. And a lot of these teams were Auburn was the highest ranked of all of the snubs, if you will.
0: Mm-hmm.
1: And again, you see like 10 to 15 teams below them in KenPom that have their, you know, their seating next to them. And you're like, wow, that sucks. Like that you're 36th ranked in KenPom, and there's like 15 teams that got in that are lower on KenPom that you didn't get in.
0: But because of...
1: There's other reasons, of course.
0: All of those small, mid-major,
1: Yeah.
0: I'm fine with those teams getting in. Like,
1: me too.
0: Especially if it's... They would all play in that extra eight. There's your...
1: Extra, there you go.
0: There's your alliteration.
1: Call up the NCAA commissioner.
0: Your extra eight games. those eight teams would essentially, that would be your, because I think the way that they've proposed it is, so is right now the first four has two games between 16 seeds and two games between 11 seeds to become the 16 or the 11.
1: Right.
0: So I think you would have four games competing for 16s and four games competing for an 11 or a 12 or whatever. The the number kind of floats around sometimes. Yeah. Sometimes it's even a 10.
1: Yeah.
0: So those four games would have eight teams playing for the 11/12 line, whatever. Yeah. It would be those eight teams.
1: Yep.
0: And I think if you saw those games on the schedule back in, like, non-con November, holiday tournament, December, you love those games. I don't think you have anything wrong with those teams playing each other in the non-con.
1: No.
0: Okay, maybe it's not your Duke versus Kentucky, and, like, these were great, great teams playing each other.
1: Mm-hmm.
0: But, I mean, you don't really expect that until late in the NCAA tournament.
1: Yeah. Yeah.
0: And there's not a whole lot of difference between, like, these teams that got chopped off versus the 8, 9, 10 lines that already made it in.
1: Yeah.
0: There's not a whole lot of discrepancy. These would still be good games between even teams.
1: They wouldn't be blowouts.
0: No. Yeah. We had a great first four this year.
1: Yeah.
0: In the last couple of years.
1: But, yeah. I mean, the first four has become, like, actually, like, a really good amuse-bouche to the meal that is March Madness. Amuse-bouche is an appetizer in French, by the way. In case
0: you're going to need to learn that in Danish.
1: I worked at a French bistro in Denver, and part of my job was to make the amuse-bouche for the waiters to take out to the tables. And it was free, and I hated it. Anyway.
0: And appetizer's not a bad word for it, because we get to Thursday and Friday of the tournament where there's 16 games, the 32 in total, all 64 teams are playing, and we're all excited, want to watch as much March Madness as possible.
1: Yeah.
0: What's wrong with a couple more games that are decent, you know, at least close? They'll be good competitive games.
1: Yeah, absolutely.
0: Again, they're not all-star teams or whatever, but I think we have enough of a hunger for March Madness once it comes.
1: Yeah. The way I look at it is March Madness is like, here's a $100,000 check, and you're like, awesome. And then it's like, here's the first four. It's an extra $500. Like, yeah, I didn't need that $500, but man, that is a nice little, like, all right. You know, it's a little, gives you more than you already wanted. You already want the March Madness, but here's a little bit on top.
0: Speaking of checks,
1: yeah,
0: there's another good point that I thought of. I'm not the only one that's thought of it, but those first four games are treated exactly like every other game in terms of how the NCAA pays out the winner of the game.
1: Right, okay.
0: You get paid every round of the NCAA tournament. For every game you win, you get your school or a pool goes to your conference.
1: Yeah.
0: For winning a game.
1: Mm-hmm.
0: So right now in the first four, the two 16 seeds that each win, they get the payout of a couple $1 million. That's huge for whether it's them or their conference.
1: Especially with NIL and everybody competing for dollars and everybody competing against each other and who's got the best budget and stuff. Like, hey, here's a little bit to help out your budget because, I mean, Ohio State, they're backing up the Brinks truck over there. I know you're doing your best over here, Seton
0: Hall. So instead of just two 16 seeds getting that, if you have more games for 16 seeds playing in for extra eight, then you've got two more teams that are going to make a couple $1 million of money to spend on NIL. That's a good thing for small schools, even if, because then I think the last, like, argument for expansion is that, okay, I think this year's bubble, this year's bubble just sucked, and there weren't really a whole lot of mid-majors that were even on the wrong side of the bubble.
1: Mm-hmm.
0: Okay, Oklahoma and Auburn are SEC.
1: Mm-hmm.
0: San Diego State in the Mountain West, I'd call that a mid-major still. It's a very high mid-major, suppose.
1: Yeah.
0: Indiana from the Big Ten. New Mexico, also from the Mountain West.
1: Mm-hmm.
0: Cincinnati, Big 12, Baylor, Big 12, and Seton Hall, Big East. Okay, I guess they're a Power 5. But not like a perennial contender, necessarily. Like, they're always okay, but not like a, oh my gosh, Seton Hall didn't make the tournament. So, okay, there's a couple of maybe mid-major teams. There have been years where there's more mid-major teams that should be in this discussion than there were this year.
1: Yeah.
0: I think you could get more mid-majors than people think. People are like, oh, no, they're all going to go to the SEC and the Big Ten, and they're just going to get more mid or worse than mid.
1: Yeah. There's
0: power conference teams.
1: Yeah, and there's
0: instead
1: that,
0: of mid-majors.
1: And there's that fear of the Big Ten and the SEC just hoovering up all those extra, you know, and that's why there's a fear by mid-majors and everything for this expansion. But parity, I think, parity will be better. Indiana last year, just not out of the blue, because Cignetti's been there a couple years, but kind of out of the blue, like, what the hell is going on here, right? The reason why is because they put the money in from NIL into their program, into that football program. If you have more teams getting that number 16 win buyout, you're going to have more parity in college basketball too.
0: I think on top of that, like, the people are just, I think they're pessimistic is what, at least this is the point I was trying to get at, that like, they're pessimistic that it's going to go to all power conference teams.
1: For sure.
0: But so not even just the low major, like the low D1 teams going to 16 seeds, but I think it will create more mid-majors like Drake's and UNI's.
1: That
0: don't win their conference.
1: Yes, that's what I was going to say, is I would rather see those eight ones go to, say, a Drake or a UNI who didn't win their conference but had a great regular season.
0: I think everybody would rather see that.
1: Yeah.
0: The fear is just that they won't. Yeah. But you already don't see enough of the mid-majors get these at-large bids.
1: Mm-hmm.
0: Okay, if you expand to 76 and it's still not a bunch of, or not a whole lot of mid-majors getting those spots, it's not any different than if it was 68. You still weren't. At least this gives somewhat of a chance.
1: Yeah, Seton Hall out of that list of eight is probably, Seton Hall, San Diego State, and New Mexico are probably the lowest tier out of those eight that would have gotten in this last year. So, yeah, there is a fear that you got Oklahoma, Auburn, Indiana, and Cincinnati, and Baylor. Those are big, big, big Power Five schools. So there is a thought like, hey, well, right here alone, like, we're seeing three out of eight teams are kind of lower mid-majors. So I get the reticence from the lower tier teams to expand because they're afraid. Like, hey, what if that still doesn't mean more for us? Then
0: it just means more fun basketball to watch.
1: There you go, yeah.
0: Let me go down the rest, like, the next few after Seton Hall.
1: Yeah.
0: Washington, West Virginia, Tulsa, the American's a mid-major.
1: Mm-hmm.
0: It's one of the higher mid-majors, I suppose.
1: Yeah, yeah.
0: Grand Canyon in the Mountain West, but, like, Grand Canyon's a very new mountain, like, they're very new to that conference, even to D1,
1: I think. They've had a lot of basketball success at Grand Canyon.
0: They invested in NIL a lot.
1: Yes, they did.
0: Northwestern, Boise State.
1: Ooh.
0: Virginia Tech, LSU. Team?
1: Is their court blue?
0: Florida State, Stanford, Mississippi. It still takes a little while to get down to, like, Belmont at 69, Dayton at 68.
1: That's where I'm a little worried,
0: but I also did have to skip over, like, McNeese, mm-hmm. which would be a mid-major team that just was high enough, or that they got the automatic bid anyway.
1: Yeah, yeah.
0: South Florida got an automatic bid anyway, so we skipped over them a while back.
1: Yeah.
0: I don't think it's such a bad thing, personally.
1: I think this is, you know, you want to draw a line in the sand, and unfortunately, money makes that line move farther and farther back the more you get. But I would like to think that this is the last line.
0: But again,
1: that we're
0: drawing. You know why money is the factor there is because we'll watch it.
1: I think it would
0: still be a decent product.
1: You're right about that.
0: We want as much of March Madness as we can get, and just because 68 teams feels like, oh, it's perfect, we love this tournament, doesn't mean that 76 is going to ruin it.
1: No, and I think my biggest fear is going over that line into, oh, this sucks now. How do you put the mayo back in the bottle?
0: Oh, you know.
1: You know what I mean? So that's
0: if that ever happened, you don't. But I don't think it.
1: We're a ways from that, by the way.
0: Yeah.
1: But there is a tipping point, I think, where it's like, oh, this sucks now. And I just don't want them to accidentally cross that tipping point and then be like, well, crap, it sucks and this is the way it is now. Yeah. You know, that's I know that's kind of vague.
0: I don't think this is that tipping point.
1: No. I think we're pretty far away in both basketball and football, but it's closer than it was. That's for sure.
0: Yeah. 515-284-5966. Man, the sun's up. The sun's up. Wake up, Des Moines. Come talk to us about NCAA tournament expansion. We'll get into Brendan Sorsby here in the next segment and sports betting, and it's taking another turn. That's next here on Saturday Morning Pregame, 106.3 KXNO.
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0: Saturday Morning Pregame, 106.3 KXNO. Nathan Fisher and Tyler Allen with you. We've got another hour and a half left here of sports to talk about.
1: Love
0: on
1: sports.
0: Your Saturday morning.
1: I'm a big fan of sports.
0: Sports. The sports ball.
1: I don't know if team. You knew. Do you ever watch American Dad?
0: No.
1: So there's this part where he's one of the characters fakes having both arms broken, and somebody asks him, like, hey, what happened? He's like, oh, not much. Just got hurt catching a touch pass in sports ball. A touch pass in sports ball. Sports are wonderful. This is a little bit kind of based on our state's makeup and our sports and the sports in the state and the fact that we really don't have a lot of pro teams in the state. This is kind of the area where we can go a lot more national. The summer is when we can go a lot more national.
0: For sure.
1: Yeah, which is kind of fun. And one of the national stories that has been really tearing up stuff, and CBS Sports really put their foot in it. But Brendan Sorsby has admitted that he used to gamble on Cincinnati Reds games like a degenerate, betting on every pitch. I mean, my God, right?
0: So I hadn't seen what all he actually bet on. The only thing that really stuck out was that while he was a non-starter, a non-player in Indiana, he was betting on Indiana.
1: That's the big one. That's the big one as far as the NCAA is concerned, because that's a big no-no. Betting on sports when you're a NCAA player is bad, but on your own team, oh boy, you're going to be in trouble. But he gets...
0: And that would be underage.
1: Absolutely. And he's transferring from Cincinnati to Texas Tech, which... I believe Cincinnati knew about his gambling. There have been a lot of sources that say they knew about it.
0: Yeah, then you're getting into a whole other hairy situation there. Mm. If Cincinnati knew about it.
1: It's a big story because it is challenging this NIL stuff because, first of all, the portal's closed. So Sorsby is more than likely going to have a suspension of some sort, if not be banned from competition forever. So what do you do?
0: I mean, how would we know how they're going to punish him? This, according to ESPN, is the first major modern gambling scandal for college football.
1: And the first one, too, I believe, the first one that we know of. That we've heard
0: of. You're missing the sarcasm there.
1: No.
0: Iowa and Iowa State having to...
1: I was just going to say that illegal thing here, it doesn't matter if they were ever found to bet on their own teams because it was an illegal investigation anyway.
0: But some of them did.
1: Some of them did. And that is the big no-no. That's Pete Rose got banned for a lifetime of baseball because you were betting on your own games. And apparently...
0: For his team, too. On his team.
1: Yeah, and apparently Brendan Sorsby wanted to, while he was at Reds games, wanted to channel the spirit of Pete Rose. But the problem is that with Texas Tech is really up the creek because the portal's closed.
0: Yeah.
1: Now, you can... I was reading an article where one option would be for a player to unenroll from their current college and enroll at Texas Tech. The problem, that would be a workaround to get around the transfer portal because it's closed. The problem with that is that the NCAA is going to come down hard on you. And there's potential suspension for the head coach. There's a potential fine of your NIL money. Because even though it's a legal thing to do, the NCAA is going to go, hey, you're trying to work around this transfer portal stuff, and we're going to punish you for it.
0: I wonder, not that this is the best option necessarily, but what if they just went hard after, I couldn't tell you who the number one 2026 high school quarterback recruit is.
1: Right.
0: But what if you, because there's no saying that you can't sway them away from whoever they're going to.
1: Sure.
0: I'm gonna try to find 24/7s.
1: Yeah, like commitments is what. Yeah, you're talking about the commitments from this last spring to schools and whatnot.
0: Transfer portal's not what I wanted. Football recruiting, and all on their board. No, that's the message board. Not the. I was thinking like the draft board.
1: Why are all these swears here? Oh, it's a message board.
0: But I think that could actually be the way to go.
1: That is an option for sure. I didn't even think about that, but why not get the kid on campus, you know, early, get him in. I mean, obviously you've already had your spring game and spring practices and stuff, but you got all summer to get him acclimated and possibly be. Yeah, I mean, it would suck to roll as a true freshman who just got to college, but what else are you gonna do, you know?
0: Right. I think that's their only way, because I mean, other than that, unless you've got faith in somebody that's in the room.
1: Which I don't already know that they do have.
0: I don't think so either. Then, yeah, you're kind of hosed. Mm-hmm. I would go after, I guess it takes a couple of scrolls before you actually get to a quarterback for some reason. Tyson Ruggiero.
1: Mm-hmm.
0: Is that? Well, no, that's, I don't know how they're
1: looks like
0: sorting it.
1: Will,
0: maybe.
1: Will Hammond is an article for Texas Tech that I'm looking at. Is Will Hammond is a redshirt sophomore at Texas Tech. Kirk Francis is the most experienced option. He's also a transfer from Tulsa. And then they also have three other quarterbacks. Holden Phillips, Lloyd Jones III, and Stephen Cannon is an incoming freshman. So like you were saying, maybe they bring Cannon onto the campus early. Or they roll with Will Hammond.
0: Okay, I think I finally found it. I don't know why the first, like, the landing page that I got to with 24/7. I don't know what the sort was, but it was not sorted very well.
1: Sort for me. Anyway.
0: Kezion Henderson is the number one recruit for 2026 at quarterback, going to Utah. Or not Utah. Different U. Houston.
1: Okay. Here's
0: similar looking U logos.
1: Yeah. Here's the issue is Will Hammond actually tore his ACL. So he missed spring. It's doubtful if he'll be ready for the season. So then you're looking at Kirk Francis, who played three seasons at Tulsa and is a transfer. Or again, three guys who have never thrown probably a college pass, Holden Phillips, again, Lloyd Jones, and Stephen Cannon.
0: Go to a true freshman. Kezion Henderson is from Texas and chose Houston. He chose a Texas school. You don't think he can be bought away from Houston?
1: Isn't the big oil dude, isn't he a Texas Tech alum? Okay, so Cody Campbell? Hello. Yeah, Cody Campbell, yeah. The fact that we know his name.
0: Now,
1: hey, Bay Cody, you got a couple million sitting there? We're kind of up the creek, buddy. You going to throw us a line?
0: I don't see what's so terrible about that idea.
1: I don't personally. Either. I don't. If he's willing to spend the money. But yeah, Texas Tech is in a bad spot. You wonder if there's any way. Obviously, the burden of proof is going to be, you know, whatever. But if there's a way to find proof that Cincinnati knew about this gambling stuff before and didn't tell Texas Tech, I wonder if they can be liable at all.
0: Well, I don't think it matters if they told Texas Tech or not.
1: For sure. Yeah, yeah, yeah.
0: But
1: yeah,
0: I would that make them, if he should have been ineligible, could they vacate wins?
1: They could.
0: Pay fines?
1: Mm-hmm.
0: I think that's more like, I mean, I don't think it matters that they didn't tell Texas Tech. Texas Tech's fault for not vetting Sorsby well enough.
1: When you look at when you look at these players that go into the NFL combine and how much they know about you, you know, it's possible for sports, believe it or not, folks, it's possible for multi-billion-dollar sports leagues to hire people to keep tabs on you. It's possible.
0: Do you think that there's any chance that Sorsby actually plays?
1: With all the smoke, there's usually fire. I don't. I really do think he's going to get banned from comp. The NCAA has a rare chance here to put his foot down in an era where it doesn't have any feet. Nobody cares about their feet because it's like, NCAA, you're toothless, and they've shown it time and time again. Yeah. This is a chance for them to say, you know what? We're still the big boys in the room, and we are going to tell you that this is unacceptable. To me, that's their opportunity. I don't. Obviously, because sucks for Sorsby, but he did the crime, man.
0: Because one thing that is a little bit different is that he did check himself in. He self-reported.
1: Mm-hmm.
0: Otherwise, I mean, the Iowa and Iowa State ones, the guys were trying to hide, never actually came forward, fought the allegations. Mm-hmm. I don't know if you get any credit for having turned yourself in.
1: I'm going to tell you a story.
0: Gone to rehab, and it's in a, like, treating it as an addiction.
1: I'm going to tell you a story that I've never told on the air before. When I first got sober, it's because I got arrested for disturbing the peace. And I knew at that point in my life, you know, 11 years ago this July, I knew that at that time in my life that I had a serious problem and that I needed to do something about it. Unfortunately, before I could get there, I had an issue with the law, and I was scared. I was scared. I spent the night in jail, and I was scared. I was like, you know, I don't know. I don't know what's going to happen to me, and I don't know if, you know, whatever. I mean, it was just, again, disturbing the peace, but it's still, you broke the law, you know?
0: Mm-hmm.
1: So my first thought was, I'm going to, before I go to court, I'm going to go to a rehab place and talk about getting into rehab so that when I go to court, I've been in rehab for 3 months. And I am willing to make the changes to make sure that I am a law-abiding da-da-da-da-da. Yeah. So to me, a little bit, I don't want to be jaded. I do want to believe that Brendan Sorsby went because he knew he had a problem. But the timing of it makes me think that what he did by going checking himself into rehab is a lot like what I did when I was in trouble with the law.
0: But as far as we know, there wouldn't have, he might not have been found out at all if he didn't.

0: I mean, it really is about the NIL power behind them. They have probably, arguably, maybe Ohio State, maybe, but who's their big donor? You could argue that Texas Tech has the best NIL situation in the country.
1: Probably.
0: You could.
1: They've got one of the better donors. Bases, but just donors, period.
0: He's willing to spend the money, and as far as I know, he hasn't said no yet. So
1: yeah. Before we finish this segment, because it is relevant to the topic, but slightly changing course, on the other end of the spectrum of saying that gambling's bad and oh no, this player did it, this out of MLBPA this week, the Players Association has announced that Hard Rock Bet is an officially licensed sports book and launches player imagery integration with Hard Rock Bet.
0: Lord.
1: Quote, "We are proud to partner with MLB Players Incorporated and one team to bring official MLB player content to Hard Rock Bet," unquote, said Mike Promo, Hard Rock Digital Executive Marketing Manager and Chief Operating Officer. Yeah.
0: If you keep leaving the door open. They're just going to keep coming.
1: There are areas where I see that, like, I mean, maybe there's some hypocrisy there of, like, oh, the NFL says it's bad, but we run commercials and there's in-stadium advertising and stuff. But it's just getting closer and closer to me. Literally, Hard Rock Bet is paying MLB Players Association, which then is going to pay players.
0: Yeah, that's
1: for use of their imagery on.
0: Slope.
1: Now, I think that, assuming that I know what that means, I think that means they're going to have headshots like next to your player props.
0: Yeah.
1: I do kind of like, and Hard Rock Bet's not the first one either.
0: No,
1: It makes the user interface a lot nicer to have the team logo or the player face.
0: Oh yeah,
1: it helps
0: absolutely. The few times that I've bet that I've made sports betting, it's always just words. You know, there's no like logos. I would definitely be a lot more. I think it would make the experience a lot better if you had like a little picture. That's why I love fantasy. You always have the little picture of the guy.
1: Like I went to DraftKings to look for that Texas Tech odds for the championship, and I clicked over to hockey, the Flyers Hurricanes goal scorer, everybody's picture except one guy who's only got 6 goals.
0: There you go. I love it.
1: It just feels cleaner.
0: It does.
1: It's to have more than just name, like I recognize that guy.
0: Yeah, that's why if I'm looking up like the draft, like draft recap, I like these sites that give me pictures of the guys.
1: Yeah.
0: I don't need them, but I like it.
1: But it's, again, just feels like a slippery slope that means Hard Rock Bet is paying the MLB Players Association, which then is paying players.
0: And that's the big fear, before we go to break, that's the big fear of all of this, is when is it going to be, how far into the actual sports themselves does sports betting have to get before people who are doing the sports betting go, cry foul? Like, hey, this is not, you guys are colluding for me to lose my money. And like, no, it's because the house always wins.
1: 515-284-5966. That's 284-KXNO. We'll come back and talk about where everybody's playing around town this weekend here in our local lineup on 106.3 KXNO.
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10: What you doing? Saturday morning, KXNO, Tyler Allen, Nathan Fisher. How's it going, Des Moines? We've been talking all sorts of stuff today. Gambling, sports gambling, March Madness expansion. Now it's time for us to tell you how you can view sports and consume sports this weekend and next week.
11: And next week, because, you know, we mentioned it at the top of the show that, Tyler, you're going to be off to Denmark, which is Thursday.
10: Yes.
11: So we're going to go forgo a show next week. It's... Six to eight, believe it or not, is a tough ask for our friends around the building here. Hey, do you want to wake up with us early Saturday? No? Okay. Yeah, so we'll just do no show. I'll sleep in for once.
10: Not going to lie. There were two shows earlier this year that you have been out. And the first one, I was like, yeah, let's you know, keep the show going and everything. And got Connor to come in. And it was a great show. Mm-hmm. And then as soon as I woke up that day, like, I was like, I could have slept in today. So nothing against, you know, I love doing it, but I mean, the second time you were like, hey, and I'm like, if it's cool with you,
11: yep,
10: I'm going to take the weekend.
11: Works for me.
12: But yeah, so
11: if it works for you, I'll sleep in too.
12: It'll be nice. Well, that's the other thing is that I did come in from 8 to noon for to cover the other two shows.
11: Yeah.
12: So it's not like you get to sleep in, but yeah,
11: Yeah.
12: Yeah.
11: All right. So for the local lineup this week. Oh, yeah. I was going to ask you a question, too, leading into one of them. Tyler, do you know what an immaculate inning is?
12: I have heard of it, and I couldn't tell you if I had to explain it to me, because I know of it, but I couldn't tell you. Yeah.
11: An immaculate inning is when a pitcher in baseball strikes out the side, all three batters, each on three pitches. No balls, or you get to two strikes and a foul ball.
12: So it's a clean.
11: A clean nine pitches, nine strikes, three strikeouts.
12: Gotcha.
11: Do you think if it happened, you'd notice it? If you're at a baseball game,
12: yes.
11: You think you would?
12: These days, no. When I was living in Denver and going to Rockies games, I would. But I think I paid more attention to the game. Now, baseball games to me are more about just being outdoors and hanging out. So probably not.
11: Now, admittedly, I wasn't paying the most attention.
12: Yeah.
11: I was at the iCubs game last Sunday, and there was an immaculate inning.
12: You didn't know.
11: I didn't find out until they posted something on social media Sunday, but then it didn't come across my page until Tuesday. It's like, wait, what?
12: I'd like to think I would, but I'm also aware of how, you know, now, short my attention span can be.
11: Now, most of the iCubs were down like 12 to 5 or something like that. So it was like, oh, okay, we're just hanging out until the game ends.
12: Yeah.
11: And most of the iCubs pitchers had ERAs of like 7 or 8 or 12.
12: Just from that game.
11: I mean, well, it was their season ERAs already were that bad.
12: Yeah.
11: So they're like, oh, cool, this guy's got an ERA under 5. And then didn't pay enough attention. Then it's like, oh, because maybe if you're paying attention or keeping score, strike. But if you're not paying that much attention, you forgot what happened two batters ago with the count.
12: Yeah, you might. I mean, even like the second batter, like getting thrown out, you might be. Hopefully, if you're paying attention, you're like, oh, okay, so that was 6 pitches and 2 batters. Oh my God! You never know.
11: There have been 120 immaculate innings in Major League Baseball all time.
12: Nice.
11: And there have been a couple hundred, I think, no hitters.
12: Yeah.
11: I'm scrolling through Wikipedia. I've already passed 120.
12: The perfect game is an interesting thing, too.
11: Well, the perfect games are like under 30.
12: Yeah, it's such a rarity, and it has to be so perfect.
11: There have been 326 no-hitters, including combined no-hitters.
12: Yeah.
11: So a no-hitter is 3 times more common than an immaculate inning.
12: Oh, yeah, absolutely. Yeah, because, I mean...
11: And I didn't notice it.
12: It's generally one pitcher. Yeah, that's crazy.
11: So the iCubs here this week, they are on the road... they are in St. Paul. They are right now 2-2, have split the first 4 games of the set.
12: Mm-hmm.
11: 2:00 each of the next couple days up in St. Paul, and then they are back in town against Columbus next week.
12: Cool.
11: Which, again, we won't be here to tell you how that Columbus series is going, but Columbus next week in town, so 6 more games coming up at Principal Park.
12: Yep.
11: Tonight, the Iowa Barnstormers remain in town. They had a home game last week, home again tonight. I'm running music.
12: Nice.
11: So at 5:00 this afternoon, if you want to come and hear the music stylings of Nathan Fisher, it's Kids Day at the Iowa Barnstormers. They're playing Quad City.
12: Nice.
11: That's a 5:00 game, by the way. In getting ready for the local lineup yesterday, I was looking, wait, 5:00? What? Oh. It's a good thing I looked, because I would have shown up at game time instead of when I need to.
12: Right.
11: 5:00 game. It's the earliest that they've ever started at a home game for the Barnstormers.
12: Is it because it's the kids' day they want to make sure
11: it
12: the
11: has
12: kids
11: to be?
12: Get home? Yeah.
11: I would think so. Yeah. But it said that on their like game preview blog post that this is the earliest they've ever started a game at the Well or the Pizza Arena.
12: Yeah.
11: Or I guess Vets.
12: Yes. Yes.
11: Okay. Interesting.
12: How many names has it had?
11: By the way, the Des Moines Menace season starts next weekend.
12: Awesome.
11: They have a friendly to start off the season, and then they'll actually get into league play the following week. But next week, it's Capital City Roots.
12: Okay.
11: Which is a team in Des Moines that's at on a lower level that they'll play a friendly with in an exhibition next week.
12: Mm-hmm.
11: Iowa Hawkeye baseball lost to Illinois State 13-6 on Tuesday.
12: Yeah.
11: They are in town in Iowa City against Illinois this week, which I didn't even get open yet to see what they did last night against
12: college
11: Illinois.
12: Basketball score, or college baseball store scores are always so crazy. Like, there's been a couple times that Iowa's just taking Bradley behind the woodshed, and you're like,
11: well, Bradley's just awful.
12: Yeah, but I mean, the 20-2 scores, you know, they're just like, oh my God. Like,
11: Iowa won last night 9-3.
12: Cool.
11: So 2 o'clock today, 1 o'clock tomorrow to finish out that series. Softball's in town as well.
12: Nice.
11: And I think I am on the Hawkeye all sports schedule, but it doesn't show past days. Let's see. Parents' Day against Purdue for softball.
12: Cool.
11: Today at 1 o'clock. Parents' Day for baseball as well against Illinois, because both of them are in town. And then it's Senior Day tomorrow, noon for softball, 1 o'clock for baseball. And again, softball is playing Purdue, baseball with Illinois. Baseball goes to Nebraska next week, and then Purdue in Des Moines for baseball at Principal Park coming up in a couple weeks. They have their Principal Park series on the 14th, 15th, 16th.
12: Yeah.
11: That wraps up hour number one. In the 7 o'clock hour, we'll kick it off with highlights of the week. Talk some NBA basketball and the new lottery proposition next on KXNO Saturday Morning Pregame.
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5: Saturday morning in Des Moines means only one thing, and that means Nathan Fisher and Tyler Allen are taking you right through the weekend, and what you need to be looking at, what you need to be 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programming here in Des Moines throughout the week. Six straight hours. You got me and Nathan for Saturday morning pregame. Right after us is Outdoors Dan. And then right after that is from 10 to noon is USA Takedown with Scott Casper and Michael Harvey. Nathan, it's been a pretty good show so far.
6: Yeah, good show. We talked about the expansion of the March Madness tournament upcoming at the beginning of last hour. We talked about Brandon Sorsby, college sports betting, MLBPA partnering with, I guess it has to be another sports book because other sports books have had their imagery just the juxtaposition, I guess, of that versus also, oh, player bet bad.
5: Yeah.
6: Which is bad. I'm not trying to say it's not bad.
5: Well, every clubhouse, there's a big sign.
6: Yep. And our local lineup at the last segment of last hour. Coming up this hour, highlights of the week here in just a moment. We'll talk NBA draft lottery and tanking in the next segment. And maybe look into what's going on actually on the floor for this season still. That'll be coming up throughout the second hour of the show. Highlights of the week right now. Tyler, I went hockey this week.
5: I like it. In fact, my first thought was Matt Boldy.
6: What about Matt Boldy?
5: Because he played for the Iowa Wild.
6: Well, lots of Iowa Wild players are.
5: You're like, no kidding.
6: Yeah,
5: really?
6: That's crazy how that works.
5: I didn't know that.
6: But my play comes from the Wild, as the game-winning goal is scored by Quinn Hughes in Game 6, that would then send them to the second round of the playoffs.
7: Zuccarello to the point. Faber. Now Hughes. A slap pass. They score. Makes it 3-2, Minnesota.
6: That coming from TNT, awesome. Their broadcast. That was with, 5 minutes left. Somewhere around 5 minutes left in the third period.
5: Yeah.
6: Breaks a 2-2 scoreless, not 2-2 tie, not scoreless. Yep. It can't be 2-2 and scoreless. To go up 3-2, and then the Wild would net two empty netters to win that game 5-2, win the series. But Tyler, have you seen like the video of that goal?
5: No.
6: For Quinn Hughes?
5: No.
6: So Quinn Hughes is up between the left faceoff dot and the blue line and fires in that shot, but you can tell he's not aiming for the net. He actually shoots it at the skates of the guys in like the scrum in front of the net.
5: Yeah.
6: Which, if they weren't there, his shot goes 8 feet wide right.
5: Yeah.
6: He shoots it at the guy's skates. It was a Dallas player too, that he shoots it off that guy's skates.
5: Yeah.
6: And it goes into the net.
5: God.
6: It was one of the highest, because at the very least, you know he's intentionally doing it to try to make something happen.
5: Sure. Yeah. I mean, I think a lot of those are. Happened.
6: That's one of the highest IQ ideas that I think I've ever seen. I don't think I've ever actually seen that kind of intentional weird trajectory.
5: Yeah.
6: Instead of just like normally you're shooting it on net, and there just happens to be bodies in front of the net.
5: Yeah.
6: Not really shoot it 8 feet wide hope to hit some bodies in just the right way.
5: Yeah. I often, like, when I'm doing Buccaneers games, there are times when, you know, there's an... at any point in the game, really, if you're in the opponent's zone, you know, and you see, like, a lot of, like, you know, hey, look at all this passing we're doing. And it's like, shoot the puck. You know what I mean? Like, stop looking for the perfect shot and take a shot. Stranger things have happened, but I know they have plays to run.
6: Getting the puck to the front of the net is never a bad play.
5: Right.
6: In hockey.
5: Yes.
6: Ever.
5: Yeah. And it's just, there's times when you're like, you know, you're passing it. You're out by the blue line and you're passing it back and forth between those three guys. Yeah. There's two guys by the net. And it's like, one of you three guys stop passing and just shoot. Something could happen anyway.
6: Yeah, because at the very least, you're going to get some kind of window there or weird bounce. So the Minnesota Wild, they move on. They'll play Colorado in the second round.
5: Number one seed.
6: The one seed, it'll be a really good series.
5: Avalanche is really good. I think Minnesota Wild fans are just happy that we got past Dallas. They got past
6: this
5: Dallas.
6: I don't know why I said we. This is the first time that the Minnesota Wild have advanced in the playoffs since 2015.
5: They always seem to get Dallas in the first round. They always do. Or if they make it past the first round, they get Dallas again. And there's been a lot of complaints from the Minnesota Wild, kind of, not officially, but kind of, you know, scuttlebutt is that, hey, we're sick of getting Dallas every time, man. Can you change this somehow?
6: Let's see. They lost in the first round last year, missed the playoffs in the 23-24 season. Mm-hmm. First round. Lost in the qualifying round in the bubble year.
5: Ah, yeah.
6: Where they were 6th out of 7 in their division. So really, it was, I don't know what seed that would have gotten them, but the Blackhawks also made that playoff and had some high seed that normally wouldn't have even been an actual seed.
5: Yeah, my team, you didn't make
6: it. Missed the playoffs the year before, lost in the first round, lost in the second round. Yeah, they did make it to the second round twice, back-to-back years in 14 and 15. In 15, they would have lost to the Blackhawks, I believe, if I'm not mistaken, in that second round matchup. But it's, they lost to the Stars. They lost to the maybe I'm looking at the next year. That's what it is. I'm looking at the wrong year. But either way, yeah, they lost to the Blackhawks in the second round of that year after making it to the second round. So big deal for Minnesota. I mean, the state of hockey to go to the second round that infrequently sucks for Minnesota fans. But they'll actually get a little more playoff hockey, and I think that they stand a decent chance against Colorado. This has been an interesting NHL playoffs this year, and I don't know. Well, speaking of the Blackhawks, I'm a Blackhawks fan. I don't really get to watch a whole lot of games, though. Being at so many Iowa Wild games, it just kind of falls by the wayside a little bit.
5: Yeah, NHL, but, I can't really. Yeah, because you're you know, Wild and Buccaneers, you're like, I got too much hockey already.
6: But then the Blackhawks, the 2020 bubble year where they had 12 teams in each conference make the playoffs instead of 8, the Blackhawks were number 12 that year.
5: Yeah.
6: That's the only time they've made the playoffs in the last 10 seasons. So,
5: and how the mighty have fallen. One of the original 6.
6: One of the original 6. They had their 3 championships in 6 years.
5: A dynasty for a little bit there.
6: I would call that a dynasty.
5: Yeah, oh yeah.
6: But
5: 3 and 5, yeah.
6: The last one of those was 11 years ago. And then they got swept out of the playoffs the next year, and that they haven't been back since. Mm. They got swept out, I think, as the one seed that year, by the way.
5: That's no good. You don't like that.
6: But so since the Blackhawks aren't in it, maybe I don't pay the most attention every year or like really remember it. But I found it interesting that now 7 of the 8 series have been decided. Tampa and Montreal are going to a game 7 coming up, I believe, tomorrow would make sense.
5: Okay.
6: But every one of the 8 series has had at least 1 overtime game.
5: Hmm.
6: They've all been really close. Even the Tampa Montreal series now has gone to overtime 4 times.
5: Yeah.
6: they're getting some ice time. Let's see. The 1 overtime between Boston and Buffalo went to Boston, but the Sabres move on. By the way, the Sabres, after not making the playoffs even for 15 years.
5: I love the Sabres story.
6: I love that story too. Aren't they though? They're the one seed in their division.
5: Yeah.
6: See, they've changed around their playoffs too, to where like the Blackhawks were the Western number one seed that one year, but now it's divisional number one seeds. Yeah. So, yeah, Buffalo goes through. They'll play the winner of that game seven between Tampa and Montreal. Mm. Oh, that would be such a fun series if it was Buffalo and Montreal. A couple of teams
8: the
6: that don't have a lot of
8: teams like that you could have for a long time because everybody in Florida is somehow really good at hockey somehow. But
6: well, yeah, then
8: Buffalo,
6: that would
8: Montreal
6: that would eliminate there. That would eliminate Florida
8: good
6: from winning play from winning a championship after I think
8: good.
6: Florida's won like the last five.
8: Tampa Bay between Tampa Bay and the Panthers, man. Yeah,
6: well,
8: they
6: Vegas
8: won like
6: four of
8: the last five. But yeah, I mean, the one thing I love about
6: maybe
8: Buffalo,
6: that's what I'm thinking. The Florida has won the Eastern Conference, I think, between Tampa and the Florida Panthers like the last 6 years.
8: Yeah. One thing that I love about Buffalo teams is you got the Bills and the Sabres, and both of them use an actual buffalo as their like symbol. I love that. You know what I mean?
6: Yeah.
8: This is like, your name is the Sabres, which is a type of sword, but there's a giant buffalo. Okay, I see a couple of swords there, I guess. Okay.
6: There are, yeah.
8: Good. Yeah, up at the top.
6: Yeah.
8: But I'm a big fan. I've always kind of had a soft spot for the Sabres because it's like such a weird mascot. You know, it's the English spelling too, so Sabre, you
6: or
8: know,
6: French
8: like sabres
6: or the French spelling.
8: It's, I think French more, I didn't, more I didn't, accurate. Yeah.
6: I learned that. Did they host game one?
8: Mm-hmm.
6: I think, yeah, they I couldn't remember. Yeah, well, yeah, they were the one seed, so they had to have hosted game one. So when they hosted game one a couple weeks ago, I didn't know that they sing the Canadian anthem. They sing both anthems every time in Buffalo.
8: Well, maybe because they're so close.
6: Yeah.
8: And they probably have some
6: connects
8: coming down from the border to watch some Buffalo.
6: That's why,
8: Sabres
6: but
8: here.
6: I never knew it. Because they're playing
8: that's
6: Boston.
8: Fun.
6: It's not because they're playing a Canadian team.
8: Yeah,
6: because
8: you being at the Wild Games when they have when we have the Manitoba Moose or another AHL team from the north. They it's required. You got to play both. And I got to say, I don't hate it when I have to hear "O Canada." It's kind of a nice song.
6: Yeah. It's a fun change of pace.
8: A little bit.
6: All right, so Buffalo against the winner of Tampa and Montreal. Mm-hmm. The Hurricanes swept Ottawa, but even that series had a double overtime game.
8: Yeah, that was a
6: vicious series.
8: Yes. Boy howdy. That was tough.
6: Ottawa didn't win the series, but they won the physical fight for sure.
8: Yeah, that was both teams showed up and they're like, hey, I'm gonna fight until I can't, you know, get off the ground anymore. And the other team was like, okay, let's do this.
6: Like if
8: gloves drop, boom.
6: If that game or if that series went a fifth game or God forbid seven, somebody was gonna die. Is kind of how that felt.
8: Right.
6: Like, and it wasn't even cheap shots every time necessarily, but let's see. That game in the second period of game four had a massive hit, I don't remember even who on, from Ottawa to Carolina that knocked the Carolina guy out cold. Like, he was definitely unconscious for a minute. Not a minute, but, you know, for a hot sec.
8: He hit him so hard he woke up in Florida.
6: It was either the Canadian or the American broadcast that said it. He's like, oh, he doesn't know where he is.
8: And no.
6: They got him helped to his skates, and he fell again. Again, clean hit.
8: Yeah.
6: But then mayhem ensued, and guys going back
8: bench
6: after
8: clearing.
6: Guy.
8: Yep.
6: Not even like benches clear. Well, yeah, the benches didn't clear, but there was a 5-on-5 line brawl. Which then included at one point,
8: pick your partner, let's go. A little bit.
6: Somewhere there had to have been two Carolina guys on an Ottawa guy, but one of the Ottawa guys put a Carolina player in a headlock, which then the Ottawa teammate then came and threw an uppercut sucker punch to the guy's face that was in a headlock. That I don't know.
8: You're holding a guy so you can punch him.
6: The guys on the broadcast thought it was the absolute cheapest. This guy, like, they were saying deserves to be cheap-shotted later on, which then he did get kind of cheap-shotted later in the period.
8: Yeah.
6: Somebody from Carolina came up and boarded the guy later in the period. But it's like, you're telling me that in scrums like that, 5-on-5 brawls or scrums behind the net after a whistle that nobody ever, you know, while you get two guys engaged on one and somebody sucker punches a guy that maybe was a little bit defenseless, that can't never happen. But then, yeah, so you get the huge hit, Ottawa onto Carolina.
8: Yep.
6: A 5-on-5 brawl where then Ottawa sucker punches a guy in the face.
8: So insane.
6: And then that guy gets retributionally, I hope that's a word, boarded.
8: I think that's a word. We're going to make it.
6: We're going to make it a word.
8: Darn right. When I was in high school, we had the nation's longest losing streak, and we finally snapped it against Cedar Rapids Prairie and my junior year. And the next day, we went to do the JV game against Prairie the next morning, mm-hmm. and they were so pissed that they brought their entire varsity squad, and we only had our JV players. So yeah. I was the starting tailback, and I just have to say, every time I was in a pile, all I could see were black shirts and hear the most awful things being said, and I was being punched everywhere. So, in case you're wondering class. If cheap shots happen
6: they
8: in
6: do.
8: Pileups and stuff, oh boy, do they.
6: So, to finish out the Eastern Conference, Carolina is going to play Philly. Speaking of series with bad, like that whole corner was absolute bad blood fights. Philly and Pittsburgh at one point. I don't even know how it's possible, but at one point, Pittsburgh got six guys sent to the box in one play, like in one scrum, and Philly had
8: room
6: five.
8: In the box.
6: Well, it got to the point, both boxes were standing room only. But I was wondering how.
8: Is this a club? No, it's a penalty box.
6: They went from playing 5-on-5
8: yeah.
6: to then somehow. How does Pittsburgh get six guys sent to the box? When they've got five skaters, nothing got assessed to the goalie.
8: What are you doing?
6: I guess I could look it up, but at one point, Pittsburgh got six minor penalties on one scrum.
8: It had to have been like one of the guys on the bench, like threw or something.
6: Somebody maybe got an instigating and somebody had to go serve it.
8: Somebody, yeah.
6: So
8: yeah,
6: then
8: yeah,
6: on
8: yeah.
6: the ensuing, because then they, okay, Pittsburgh got six guys sent off.
8: Yeah.
6: Philly got five guys sent. That means Philly gets a power play, so it's 5-on-4 somehow after all of that.
8: I was going to say, is it just two goalies and one player? Like, just kind of like, who am I passing this to?
6: Philly scores on that power play, and the guy goes and does his celly in front of the penalty boxes. Like, he does like a little tap on his own penalty box, but then goes and does the rest of the celebration in front of the six Pittsburgh guys in the box. That one, even, did you catch the video from the NFL draft? In Pittsburgh,
8: yeah.
6: where the Pittsburgh Steeler fans started up an F the Flyers chant. That's how like the in-state Pennsylvania rivalry was going absolutely nuts that entire six games that they played. Pittsburgh was kind of lucky, actually, even to win the two games that they won. But that series was also full of the full like history of in-state hatred.
8: Yeah. Yeah.
6: Then in the Western Conference, those four series have all gone final. Mm-hmm. In six games, Anaheim beats Edmonton. Vegas takes down Utah in six games. That one was kind of a bummer. I was hoping for Utah.
8: Utah is a fun story, especially with the Vegas Golden Knights and how they gamed the system to get a championship team in an expansion draft somehow.
6: Yeah.
8: Yeah.
6: Not that I even like hate the Knights. I have a Knights jersey. I have a Marc-Andre Fleury
8: cool.
6: Knights jersey. Like,
8: I do hate the Knights, but I'm a Jets fan, so there's a reason.
6: I thought it was hilarious too that the Mammoth, they ran a promotion going into there cuz Utah would have been the lower seed, so they hosted games 3 and 4. So going into game 3, they were holding a jersey exchange where you could bring a Golden Knights jersey and get in exchange a Mammoth jersey.
8: Like, hey, and are you an expansion sucker? You want to be with a fan of a better expansion team?
6: And they were taking Vegas jerseys of any quality. Like there were some very obviously counterfeit ones,
8: right.
6: Which may or may not be what my Vegas jersey is. So. I don't know, if I was in Utah, yeah, okay, here's my $20 jersey. Give me $150.
8: What are the Mammoth colors?
6: A light blue and a navy and black.
8: I like that a lot. I really like the Kraken designs,
6: it's,
8: too.
6: It's not that far off. The Kraken have more of like a teal
8: yes.
6: and a hint of red.
8: Mm-hmm.
6: So it's not
8: it's
6: super
8: a great name
6: far
8: for
6: off.
8: A hockey team too, the Kraken.
6: The Kraken.
8: The Kraken.
6: We said Minnesota takes down Dallas, and the Avalanche sweep the Kings, no problem, 4-0. But that was the only – well, no, I take that back. Carolina was a sweep. But even at that, those four-game sweep series each had at least one overtime game for Colorado and L.A.
8: It wasn't
6: game
8: a total
6: two.
8: Sweep.
6: Yeah. Colorado won 5-1 in game four, but like game three was 4-2. Game one was 2-1. Game two was also 2-1. Yeah. They were close games. Yeah. They were – It's been a very good NHL playoff. Feisty at that. I mean, we talked about some of them from the East. Mm. It's been a violent, it feels like, playoff. Like, more
8: playoff
6: so than
8: hockey,
6: usual.
8: There's nothing like it, man.
6: I feel like usually, though, in the playoffs, they try to stay clean and out of the box. Mm. But I feel like that's kind of been ignored.
8: Yeah.
6: This first round of the playoffs. Even Dallas had gotten themselves into hot water with a couple of like high cross checks to the neck area.
8: Yeah,
6: of wild players.
8: Watch,
6: like go for it.
8: It's playoff hockey, man, and they get after it. I love it, man. The only reason I am not more into the playoffs this year is because my team did not make the playoffs. But Hellebuck had a heck of a time in the Olympics, so you know I'll take that, I guess.
6: Highlights of the week.
8: I got. I'm going baseball. So the Tigers are 16-17 right now after losing to the Rangers last night.
6: Sorry to interrupt you. That means everybody in the AL Central is now below 500.
8: I was just going to say, the Guardians are 17-16, but yes, every other team is below. And in fact, the Royals have the worst record in the AL Central at 13-19. And how many games back are they? 3.5.
6: See, so, what I remembered was, I haven't let you get to your highlight yet.
8: You're good.
6: But going into yesterday then, it was everybody in the AL Central was 500 or worse. And everybody in the NL Central was above 500. Not even with 500.
8: The NL Central is killing it this year.
6: Pittsburgh, I guess they were 16-16 going into yesterday, so maybe it's even a two-day-old stat. But they won yesterday, the Pirates. So now everybody in the Central is again above 500.
8: What a
6: for the NL.
8: Dichotomy between the AL and the NL in the Central, because the NL Central is just killing it, and the AL Central just sucks. And my team is in the worst division in baseball. The last two divisions against the last two series against the Reds and the Braves, we took 1 of 3, so we lost our last two series, but before that we won against a series against the Royals, the Red Sox, and the Brewers by taking 2 out of 3 of each of those series. But look, you're in the worst division in baseball. All I gotta say is I'm looking for any sort of positivity, and on Thursday the Tigers ended up beating the Braves, and Matt Vierling went 3 for 5. Here's his final shot of the game.
9: 1-0 to third, and a scalding shot past Riley into left field, and a bobble and left by Yastrzemski. Sart Perez around third. Here's the throw. Not in time. He's underneath. The Tigers press the issue and pick up insurance here in Atlanta. It's 4-2.
8: And the thing is, you know, he gets that single, so he goes 3 for 5 regardless. But that bobble at the end, I think, allows the guy to score. The final score of the game was 5-2. But again, that was the only game in the series of the 3-game series that we won. It's just really disheartening when you know that your team, you know that you have a good team. You have the elements and the parts of a good team on the field. You know that. In the clubhouse, you got the guys that can take you there. But you're in the worst division, and I think they're third in the division right now. They're second in the division. It's just, you guys, you should be cleaning the clocks out of everybody else in that division compared to how everybody else is playing. But it's only the first month of the season. It's a long season. For all we know, in a month, every team in the AL Central is above 500 then. You don't know. But the way it's looking, right. Stranger things have happened, but that is pretty strange. What I'm saying is that it is a long season, and that the first month, obviously, doesn't necessarily say what the rest of the season is going to look like. I just want the Tigers to put the pedal to the metal and get some distance between them. This is the time of year when you get distance between you and your divisional rivals in the standings. You try to make those 5-6 game leads. You try to. Last year, the Tigers had, what, a 22-game lead, and they blew it by the end of the playoffs?
6: It wasn't that much.
8: It was like 11 games? It was a lot.
6: And
8: the Guardians came back.
6: 22 versus 11 is a lot. Yeah, it is a big difference. They had, I think it was 15. 15 sounds right.
8: It was a large lead that they blew, and I think the Guardians ended up winning the division.
6: Yeah.
8: So, guys, let's, and maybe that's, you know, some stuff from last year, I don't know, but guys, let's get it going. If you didn't trade Skubal in the offseason like a lot of people thought you were going to, then let's do what we can while we got
6: him. But, like, the whole American League is also not doing very well this year.
8: You're right.
6: To add another layer on to the, okay, everybody in the NL Central is better than everybody in the AL Central.
8: Right.
6: Everybody in the AL in the NL Central has a better record than all but three AL teams. If that makes sense. I really bungled the words there. But the Yankees are 21-11, the Rays are 19-12. Mm-hmm. Oakland is 17-15, and I guess after yesterday or the last couple days the Guardians are tied with Pittsburgh, but everybody else in the American League is worse than everybody in the NL Central.
8: Yeah.
6: And you've got, I mean, you mentioned the Red Sox. Okay, the Red Sox have been bad enough that they fired Alex Cora, which I don't know if that's the problem, but.
8: Well, I don't know, but the Phillies fired their guy, obviously.
6: Phillies fired their guy.
8: But the fact that two baseball managers already the first month of the season have been fired, and it rarely happens in season anyway.
6: I wouldn't call it rarely in season. After a month is kind of quick.
8: That's really short, yeah.
6: Yeah.
8: It's just weird to me that, I mean, what? Really? I don't know.
6: I mean, maybe Philly is 9.5 games out and Boston's 8 games out.
8: And Philly should have been way better than they are.
6: Oh, they should. I don't know if they expect, hey, maybe with a managerial change, we can. You're still at a place where you can overcome that deficit. Like when football coaches get fired and they're like 5 or 6 games out, and I mean, it's later in the season. Your season's done.
8: Yeah. Oh, yeah.
6: They at that point it's oh well. I'll take that back. When you feel like the coach needs fired, and because you're 5 or 6 games back, it's midseason. You're out of it anyway.
8: Yeah.
6: Most of them just finish the year, do it all on Black Monday because season's over. What are you going to get out of it?
8: Well, the Phillies,
6: but I guess Philadelphia at 9.5 out. I mean, that's a deficit that obviously can be erased in a month.
8: Yeah. Well, the Phillies tried to hire Alex Cora. They're like, hey, you're not
6: doing
8: anything.
6: I hadn't seen that. Where did you see that?
8: We noticed that you just got, that was what we talked about on first quarter this week.
6: Oh, I don't get to listen to you guys.
8: I know.
6: R.I.P.
8: They made overtures to him after he got fired from the Red Sox and the Phillies. Or did I get that wrong? No.
6: Yes. Or was the opinion that they should?
8: There was, he was, as far as I remember, because we talked about it, he got fired by the Red Sox, then the Phillies fired their manager.
6: Yeah, Alex Cora got canned on Saturday.
8: They made the overture before they went with their interim guy. They made the overture to Alex Cora, hey, do you want to come over here and be our manager? And he was like, nah.
6: Yeah,
8: I'm going to sit out the rest of the season.
6: Yeah, CBS Sports headline, why an Alex Cora, Dave Dombrowski reunion with the Phillies seems so inevitable.
8: Yeah.
6: That was 19 hours ago. 3 days ago, Phillies fire Rob Thompson tried to hire Alex Cora as manager.
8: Okay. Yeah. It's weird because...
6: Oh, and then, okay, Forbes has it as Alex Cora rejected the Phillies. I hadn't seen that yet.
8: Yeah, it was odd because not only, you know, is that the second, you know, head chop in the last week or so, but the one team that did it was like, hey, can we have yours? And the guy was like, the guy from the other teams, no, I don't want to go there. I just got fired from one and you just fired your guy. What makes you think I want to go hang out with you guys? I just got fired. No. You guys actually fire people? No. I don't hang out with firers.
6: Interesting. Yeah, baseball's craziness. Gonna be I'm really excited. I mean, as a Cardinals fan too, I'm excited to see how the NL Central does actually work out, because you know not every team is going to finish above 500.
8: And Cardinals are better than they're supposed to be.
6: Yeah, they are. So the Cardinals finally just played an NL Central team this week and swept the Pirates in four games in Pittsburgh. Break out the brooms.
8: Can I clear
6: the deck, break the brooms out.
8: You can say a hot take is, I hate to say this because I work with a Cubs fan every day, but I have to say that, to me, the most obnoxious sports fans in sports, it's real close between the Packers and Cubs.
6: The Cubs figured some stuff out. They won 10 plus games in a row. I didn't see when that streak actually ended.
8: Hard to believe it's only been a month of the season, really.
6: And they're back on a 3-game win streak. So I think they've won 13 of 14.
8: PCA's hitting better. Yep. He was in a slump for a while, so which Bussy liked to remind Heather every single day, because he's also a Cardinals fan.
6: Yes.
8: But, yeah, he was slumping really, really bad, and he's, like, one of their best players. So, naturally, there was some concern or whatever. So, yeah, I mean, maybe the Cubs have figured it out. Yeah.
6: And then you have the whole weirdness of, okay, the Cubs just won 13 of 14, and they're only tied for the division lead because they started off that badly.
8: Right.
6: The Cardinals are a game behind. They're 19 and 13, but they have a +2 run differential. That's after winning last night 7-2.
8: Mm-hmm.
6: So they had a -3 run differential going into last night.
8: I would really like to go to Busch Stadium again this year. I'd love to make it an annual trip. That was so much fun last year.
6: I've thought about it. I don't know for sure if we'll make it down there or not. So the Cardinals barely with a positive run differential. And then the team that the Cubs are tied for the central lead with, the Reds, are -11. They've been outscored by 11 runs combined this year.
8: What's up with the Reds?
6: They're figuring it out. They're winning the close ones and then getting slaughtered when they lose. They lost to the Rockies 13-2 this week.
8: Right. Go Rockies. Wait, no. Wrong hat. Hang on. Where's my hat? It's over there. Okay.
6: Wrong point in the life of Tyler.
8: Let me just make sure here.
6: Tyler fandom.
8: I took my hat off. It is Tigers. Yeah. A couple of weeks
6: ago, they took the L to the Angels 10-2. They lost to the Marlins 8-1.
8: Belt to ass. Yep.
6: When they lose, they lose. So, yeah, the whole NL Central just needs to figure something out.
8: Yes, yes. You could say that the whole AL Central needs to figure something out.
6: Well, yeah, they need to figure different things out. 515-284-5966. Hey, we got to take a break here on Saturday morning pregame. We'll come back, talk some NBA the rest of the show here on KXNO.
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0: 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Another 20 minutes or so with you before Outdoor Call Radio here from 8 to 10. 10 to noon, Takedown Wrestling. Scott Casper, Michael Harvey will take over from 10 to noon here on KXNO. If you've missed any of our shows so far, first hour posted.
1: Oh, yeah.
0: Courtesy of Iowa Lottery for sponsoring our podcast. You can hear our thoughts on March Madness expansion, Brendan Sorsby, and sports betting in general, and the local lineup. That's all posted. And once we finish the hour here, you'll hear last segment where we talked a lot of hockey and some baseball with the highlights of the week. Mm-hmm. And right now, let's complete the... Well, I guess we've already talked
1: basketball.
0: Let's do
1: something unexpected and this go is NBA the, heavy.
0: This is the most well-rounded show that we've ever done.
1: Wow.
0: We've hit college basketball, mm-hmm. college football, mm-hmm. MLB, mm-hmm. NHL, mm-hmm. and we're going to hit NBA. And the only one that surprisingly we won't really hit is the NFL.
1: Minnesota Vikings, we totally did. Just now. I just said a team. That counts.
0: Yeah, okay. I also said the three letters NFL. I guess that if you're counting things.
1: You know what? The NFL is coming after us, and they're like, did you just say NFL and not pay us?
0: So, the NBA has had a problem for a few years, but it keeps getting worse and worse of teams tanking to try to get the best possible draft pick that they can.
1: And this is not the answer.
0: The current NBA lottery format,
1: yeah,
0: it gives the odds of your ping pong ball mm-hmm. or a combination of ping pong balls mm-hmm. to come up for the number one pick.
1: Yep.
0: The worst three records from the regular season get yep. a 14% chance.
1: Mm-hmm.
0: Then, so that all of the worst three get that 14%.
1: Yep.
0: Then stair-stepping down one spot at a time from fourth worst, 12.5%, 10.5%, 9%, 7.5%, 6%, 4.5%, 3% for the 10th worst team.
1: Mm.
0: And then a couple of teams that even would make the playoffs.
1: Yep.
0: Or, well, maybe not. I don't think they call it the playoffs. They could, the play-in teams.
1: The play-in games, yeah, yeah.
0: 2%, 1.5%, 1.5% for 11th to 14th worst.
1: Yeah.
0: But... The main part there is that the three worst teams all get a 14% chance at getting the number one pick. If you don't end up coming up, you still have those high odds for two mm-hmm. or for three. And then I think you're guaranteed not to pick outside the top five if you're a 1 through 3.
1: Right. And
0: if I'm not mistaken, or maybe it's the worst team's not going to pick outside the top five. Mm. Then the second worst team could be 6 and the third worst team could be 7. It's one of those.
1: Yeah. And the criticism has always been, what's to stop teams from tanking? Well, I
0: to
1: can't
0: get
1: remember,
0: that best possible odds.
1: I can't remember who it was last, or maybe it was this towards the end of the season where one team sat their guy. Was it Giannis? But I think that was because he was having contract issues, maybe.
0: Yeah, and they were talking about trading him.
1: But he's done that before.
0: Dealt with injuries. Yeah.
1: The Raiders last year in the NFL sat down Max Crosby because they wanted to get that number one pick or what have you. I mean,
0: yeah.
1: It's happened in other sports leagues. It's just that the NBA, the transparency between it is so thick. It's obtuse. You can't really see. So a lot of fans from the outside looking in are like, this is totally like just scam. Because all you got to do is lose your last 20 games.
0: You had basketball teams that were sitting like all starters plus the normal guys that would come off the bench. You were talking about like 8 healthy scratches in a week.
1: Right. Yeah. And so when you look at all those, again, when there's a lot of smoke, there's usually fire. And so they've been trying to, the NBA has known for at least 15, 20 years, heck, since Patrick Ewing, that there's been some sketchy thoughts about the NBA draft lottery. But it's only been recently that they've actually acknowledged it and been trying to kind of correct that. Now, we'll talk about...
0: And so the proposal...
1: We'll talk about the proposal. I wanted to tell you mine really quick and see what you think. Mine has...

0: three worst teams, instead of having the 14% chance, would now have a 5.4% chance of getting the number one pick. Numbers 4 through 10, which would be the rest of the teams that don't make the play-in, all get an 8.1% chance of of the number one overall pick.
1: Right.
0: And then the four teams who lose in the play-in rounds.
1: Yeah.
0: Yeah, the four, I think that's.
1: I think you're right, yeah.
0: No, not quite right. So even, at least the way I'm reading it here, the 10 seed from each conference would, or the 9 seed from each conference, they could win games in the play-in and make it into the bigger bracket, but they'd still be the 10 seed, the 9 seed, whatever.
1: Yeah.
0: Would also get a 5.4% chance, and then the loser of the 7-8 game would get a 2.7% chance from either conference.
1: Does the NBA think if they make it confusing enough, teams won't be able to tank?
0: So, you've got the same odds for the worst three teams and four of the play-in teams, and then everybody else in between has the same 8.1% chance. Really, I mean, across the board, it's mostly the same. It's not a huge difference, but still gives a lower chance to the three worst teams. That's one where, okay, so it kind of goes to where we were saying you can't completely tank to try to, yep, the more I lose, the better. At some point, you have to win some games to get back into the 4-10 range.
1: And some of these teams need to be incentivized to make the effort. Yeah,
0: but do any teams at some point start, like, if you're the 10 seed or the 9 seed with a week and a half left or 3 weeks, I don't know, name your time frame.
1: Sure.
0: You're like, are we really going to win a championship this year?
1: No.
0: Do you start tanking to get out of the playoffs?
1: To get the extra 3% chance? I honestly, you know there's going to be teams that are going to.
0: I think you would.
1: Yes, absolutely.
0: I mean, I think you've got problems at both ends there. Let's go to the phone real quick.
1: Yeah.
0: 515-284-5966. That's 284-KXNO. Joe and Granger, what are your thoughts on the whole NBA lottery?
2: Yeah, another thing, Warner fellas, another thing is that I don't think these teams, now granted, I'm a Thunder fan, so it's worked out great for me.
0: Sure.
2: These teams should not be allowed to trade the first round pick because, okay, let's go back to the Paul George trade. Okay, it cost the Clippers Shai Gilgeous-Alexander and like 7 first round draft picks.
1: Yeah.
2: Okay, fast forward ahead, the Clippers didn't think they'd be in this position where they suck. Well, now, come this year, the Thunder have a 7.5% chance of getting that number one pick.
1: That's, yeah, and that's insane because they're clearly the best team in the NBA playoffs right now.
2: Because they hold the Clippers lottery pick this year. What they should do is they should take all these teams, even the teams that get beat out of the play-in tournament, stick them all in Vegas and have a tournament for the number one pick and work its way down that way.
1: I love it. I think that's the first time I've heard of a play-in option or thought, or you know what I mean, like a playoff format for the number one seed. I love it because you're getting more eyes on your sport too, so they wouldn't be mad because you get more ad revenue from those.
2: You could even use, you know, it's hard to get these prima donnas to play extra games. So use their G League. You could use their G League players.
1: Yeah, bring up all the G League guys. Like, you can sit all you want, Mr. Harden.
0: But I think that's a good enough prize, though, to say the winner of this tournament gets the number one pick. That's worth playing for.
2: And then it just stair steps down, second, third. But when these teams are trading their number one picks, thinking that they're not going to suck, It works. Like, look at the Thunder, man. It's insane, the draft picks they have coming up, all because of Paul George.
1: It's like the Herschel Walker of the NBA trades, you know? Thanks, Joe.
0: But then on top of that, something that Joe didn't even get into, the picks that the Thunder have already made in the last several years, like they picked Chet Holmgren at number 2 in 2022, Josh Giddey a couple years before,
1: the year before.
0: They've had some really good first rounders.
1: Yes, they have.
0: And that's why they are where they are. Like, it's one thing to say, yeah, boo, don't tank. Mm. But if you're actually a bad team, you're going to stay really, really bad if you don't get high draft picks.
1: Yeah. And if you don't draft well, you're also going to remain a bad team. And how the Clippers didn't know that they were going to suck.
0: Oh, I thought you were going to transition into Vikings.

0: Kings from there.
1: I could have, but I spared myself.
0: 515-284-5966. We've got just a couple minutes left here after the break. We'll talk about what's actually going on in this year's NBA playoffs next year on Saturday Morning Pregame.
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12: It's Saturday Morning Pregame right here on KXNO. And to go ahead and make the analogy, your two tickets to paradise, Nathan Fisher, Tyler Allen.
0: This is paradise. KXNO. Last couple minutes here on Saturday Morning Pregame with Paradise.
12: I wanted to make that analogy, like, where are the two tickets to paradise?
0: Last segment, we were talking about the NBA draft lottery. This segment, while we've got just a couple minutes left, look at the actual NBA playoffs, what's going on this season. The West was just a slaughter. All four of those series are already decided. The Thunder, no problem with the Suns. That was a sweep.
1: Yep.
0: The Lakers and Rockets went six, but I think L.A. really dominated that series for the most part.
1: I think going into that series, there was not really a lot of thought that the Lakers, I don't know that anybody thought it was kind of up in the air who was going to win that series, but the Lakers dominating like they did in that series was a shock to a lot of people, I think. You know,
0: yeah, I mean, it was a 4-5 series. I don't think that most anticipated it maybe being that lopsided.
1: Yeah. I think the Lakers definitely took them behind the woodshed. But I think it's the great thing about the NBA playoffs, which I'm not a huge NBA guy, but there's three game sevens this weekend.
0: There are three game sevens.
1: It's crazy.
0: So to finish out the Western Conference, the Timberwolves beat the Nuggets. I think that's going to be tough, though, against the Spurs.
1: Sorry, my Nuggets.
0: With as many starters as they're now missing from injuries.
1: Yeah.
0: So, yes, now over to the Eastern Conference. Three game sevens this weekend. Today at 6:30, the Celtics and Sixers. Mm-hmm. That game seven, Boston's an 8.5-point favorite in that one, but the Sixers have kept that one close. The Knicks absolutely, by the way, destroyed the Hawks. Was that last night?
1: Yes.
0: Or the night before that they...
1: I think it was the night before.
0: I think it was the night before. Yeah. They were up by like 50 in the second quarter.
1: Yeah.
0: Insane. So, just ridiculous. The winner of that Celtics-Sixers game will go on to take on the Knicks. Mm. Also in the East, game seven between the number one seed Pistons and the eighth seeded Magic.
1: Which a lot of people did not see going to game seven.
0: No. Or even like six. Mm. Detroit has been so good all year for Orlando to hold up like that. And really, Orlando could have put it away last night. Orlando was up by 20?
1: Yeah, they ended up losing by almost 20, 93-79. Yeah.
0: Orlando went on a stretch of 23 straight misses from the field.
1: Can't have that against... I mean, Pistons are too good. You can't be having those moments in that playoff game against the Pistons.
0: Score. Orlando scored 11 in the third quarter and 8 in the fourth quarter. You cannot beat a one seed with 19 points in the second half.
1: No, you cannot. No. And,
0: I think I saw that was a record for most consecutive missed shots in an NBA playoff game.
1: That's not a record you want to put in the book.
0: No.
1: And you want to have your name next to. The thing about the three game sevens this week is Raptors were up at 2-0 at one point. The other two series have been knockdown dragouts back and forth, though. The Celtics 76ers and the Magic Pistons. But, yeah, I mean, I think it's interesting that at one point the Cavs were up 2-0 in that series, and the Raptors just battled back to cause, again, a game seven. It's pretty exciting.
0: Orlando led 3-1 in their series.
1: Yeah.
0: And everybody thought that the Pistons were done. Cade Cunningham's not getting any help.
1: Right.
0: But, I mean, they lost in Detroit by 7 on, I don't know, whatever day game 5 was. But then last night, you squander your chance to put it away at home.
1: Oh, yeah, that's...
0: I don't think they stand a shot tomorrow.
1: You're a Magic fan, and you're just kicking yourself. You're like, how
0: Orlando
1: did
0: Magic.
1: We... Orlando... I don't know. They have a song?
0: They do have a song.
1: Oh, okay.
0: Orlando Magic. It's like from the 90s, and they've brought it... They post a TikTok with it, like, daily.
1: Is it Shaq Hardaway, Shaq Penny era song, maybe?
0: Yeah.
1: Little Penny. Hey, Little Penny.
0: And then, that Cavs-Raptors series is also going to a Game 7. The Pistons-Magic and the Cavs-Raptors series will both have their Game 7s tomorrow.
1: Yep.
0: That's 2:30 for the Pistons and Magic, and for the Cavs-Raptors at 6:30. I imagine at least the Pistons win their game. I think it's a toss-up who wins the other Game 7. Mm. I think it'll be fun either way.
1: I'm at this point, I'm rooting for the Thunder now.
0: Oh.
1: I get to see myself playing NBA Jam next to this.
0: Orlando Magic. Oh, yeah.
1: I'm rooting for the Thunder moving throughout the rest of the series.
0: Really?
1: Because the Nuggets are out.
0: For the repeat team.
1: Sure. I mean,
0: interesting.
1: I like SGA a lot.
0: Okay.
1: He's kind of a strange cat to me. He's so good, but he's so chill about it.
0: I would go with whoever wins this Pistons Magic series. Somebody different. The Knicks are somebody different.
1: Sure. Yeah, the Knicks would be different. Awesome. That'd be fun to see.
0: If the Timberwolves could do it.
1: Oh, man.
0: Boy, that'd howdy. Be fun. Yeah, the Timberwolves and the Wild won a series in the same year for the first time, like, ever.
12: That's
0: this
12: crazy.
0: Season.
12: Yeah.
0: And now the Wild are going from playing a Dallas team to Colorado, and the Timberwolves are going from playing Denver to a Texas team in San Antonio. Have a good weekend, everybody. We'll talk to you in 2 weeks. No show next week because Tyler's gone. Have fun in Denmark.
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0: to this week's edition of the Outdoor Call Radio. We are live May 2nd, 2026, live as we can be anyway. Hope everyone's having a good Saturday all across the good old U.S. of A. Hello to all the folks listening on the Outdoor Call Radio Facebook stream, brought to you by Imperial RV. And hello, hello, hello. Man, four season turkey season is already here. Can you believe that? I cannot believe four season is already here. It's crazy. But it's here. It's crazy. If you're out there, I've been hearing mixed reviews. Just be patient. It can happen. I got both of my tags done. It was weird. Both Sundays, a week apart, I got done. Got the old predator. I got the old gearhead pivot carbon 24. That's in Bottomland Mossy Oak, the one I got now, my carbon bow. But I got that all fired up, and turkey hunting was good. Turkey hunting was good to me. Good morning, Jeremy Lee over at Racks and Tracks Taxidermy. How are you, buddy? Good to see you. Boy, we got news to tell you about with Racks and Tracks. Good morning, Tony. Good morning. Good morning. Got in a 28-pound youth bird last night by old girl, smoked him with her 410. That is awesome. 28-pounder. Man, that's amazing. I like it. I like it. Morning, John. Good to see you. Good luck to all my friends in PA. You know, it's crazy, Andrew. We Pennsylvania and Minnesota are like our twin cities. I was going through some data on the Outdoor Call Radio app, and we got so many folks listening in Pennsylvania, West Virginia, and Minnesota. Minnesota and Pennsylvania are the two bigger states, of course, after Iowa. But isn't that awesome?
1: I mean, yeah, we're touching up the country. I tell you what. It's good to see it, and it's good to see, especially those that enjoy and recognize everything that the outdoors has.
0: Yeah, I'm just thank you for everybody. Pennsylvania has their turkey season kicking off today, so good luck to all my buddies in PA. I'm sure Rupert and everybody's out there chasing them right now. Show's brought to you in part by our good friends out at Three Rivers Boat and RV Storage in Carlisle. $60 a month will get you a 12 by 50 assigned spot. 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You get discounts for multiple spots. Just give Tracy or Danielle a call at 515-822-1362, and they'll hook you up. That's where I keep all my stuff, and I haven't had any problems. Got my bear application for Minnesota in. I'm showing everybody on the live stream. Actually put in for a preference point because with my shoulder, I probably would have drawn a bear tag this year. It takes 6-7 years now to hunt the units I want to hunt. And I just, with my shoulder, I had to go get a TENS unit and get an injection. So, yep, I got one more turkey hunt in me, Andrew, and then that's it. I got to rest it up.
1: Hey, there's all good things come to an end.
0: Well, it is what it is. So it is that little TENS unit, man. It's amazing how that thing kicks your muscles around. Yeah.
1: You know, it can be good and bad.
0: Yeah, feels good. All right, we got a fun show for you today. We got Matt over at Game Hide and Predator standing by. We're going to talk to him and see what's new with all them guys. And then we got I got a turkey story for you. We got a wonderful chance for you to win iCub tickets. It's the big outdoor day next Friday at the Iowa Cubs at Principal Park. And I'm looking forward to seeing everybody out there. We got $1,400 big game hoisting system from Minerva Creek to give away next Friday. Got a Trika walleye rod to give away. We got a pair of DSD hen decoys to give away. Everybody's a winner at the outdoor day at the iCubs. So we'll give away a pair of tickets for that. I've got a wonderful Weeby hunting knife to award somebody today. And we got a whole bunch of other stuff. So let's get right to it. Get going on the phones. We'll go check in with Matt up in Minnesota. We just said Minnesota. What's up, Matt? Matt, you there?
2: I am, yeah. Can you hear me?
0: I can hear you now. How you doing, buddy?
2: I'm doing good. We actually just sealed the deal on a turkey here this morning and now on the phone with you, so it's been a good start to my Saturday.
0: You already got a turkey on the ground this morning?
2: I did. Yeah. So it was a good morning.
0: Yeah. Now, was you wearing game hide or was you wearing predator?
2: I was in a blind, so I had my Olimitech pants on, and then Olimitech top, but then I was wearing a predator or ridge hoodie.
0: See, that's what I wore my last time, because the ticks were kind of bad down here. So I said, well, I'm not giving up my Olimitech. So I wore that, and then I wore that green hoodie that you just said. And I was so comfy. Even when it was chilly, I was comfy. I had a base layer underneath it, and I was good to go, buddy.
2: Yeah, I tell you what, this morning sure felt more like October than it did May. We had frost on the ground, and I was a little bit cold, and that north wind was kind of brisk, but we warmed up when the turkey started gobbling, and it was a good hunt.
0: Absolutely. John, good morning. Robert Nichols, good morning. He is in the blind in eastern New York. Robert, good luck this morning. Loverdowski in Pennsylvania, it's cold and very wet here in PA. Birds are not talking. Just be patient, Chris. 10 o'clock, baby. 10 o'clock. Travis Mueller, good morning from the turkey blind. Good luck, Trav. Steven, good morning. Anthony and I are in a truck heading to camp to fish, listening on Bluetooth. Thank you, Steven. I appreciate that. Matt, I got to tell you, I had a tremendous turkey season so far. Just to give everybody a backstory, Matt works at Game Hide up in Minnesota, and along with AJ and all the gang. I've been honored to be a brand or a partner with you guys for over 20 years, and I love Game Hide stuff. Just quality. Anytime I give away anything Game Hide, I never have to worry about a listener or a viewer not being happy. And I've been bugging Matt and Dave Larson about you guys acquired Predator. Was it last year or the year before you guys acquired Predator?
2: It was the year before. We're coming up on 2 years in August.
0: Okay. So Dave says, hey, by the way, we bought Predator. I said, what? He goes, yeah, we just bought Predator. I said, okay. And then I started looking around. You know me, Matt. I get nosy. I start looking on the website. Well, thanks, Matt. Anyway,
2: yeah.
0: I admit it. I'm nosy. That's my job. I research things. I get on the website and I'm looking and I'm going, oh my gosh. Matt, what was the first thing I started bugging you guys about?
2: I think you called me that same day Dave told you and you wanted a vest.
0: Yeah, there you go. I saw that different look vest that you guys had out, and listen, every bow hunter I know has a vest. A vest is so nice because you can layer. You don't have to wear. You don't have to look like the Michelin tire guy up in the tree. If it's cold, you can layer. You can get. You know, doesn't restrict your movements. It's just walking in, walking out. A vest is an essential part of being a good hunter. And I said, I got to get that vest. And Dave goes, we want just stay with Game Hide. I said, okay, fine, that's fine. I got my Gamekeeper vest. I'll just wear that, Dave Larson. That's fine. And then I saw you guys at the Iowa Deer Classic. You had a wonderful Predator display. And it's like, AJ, Matt, I want a vest. And you guys had some stuff there. And you guys did really well at the Deer Classic, didn't you?
2: Yeah, it was a really good show. The Deer Classic and then the one up in Wisconsin, the Open Season Expo, they had great turnout, great crowd. It was good all around for everybody, I think.
0: Yep, you guys did good. And AJ goes, I know, Dan, you want a vest. I said, you heard. And then Matt, I get my phone starts ringing. I see Matt's face with his deer. And I said, Matt, what's up, buddy? He goes, hey, you got a minute? I said, yeah. He goes, hey, how'd you like to switch over to Predator this year? And it's like the gates of heaven opened up, Andrew. I heard hymns. I heard angels and choirs of angels. Ah! It was like, absolutely. And, man, I tell you what, you guys sent me that stuff, and I've been a fan of Predator for 30 years. You know, when Brooksy and Beamer came out with double bull blinds, whatever, 30-something years ago, what camo did they go with? They went with Predator. Predator will break up your outline. I don't care where you're hunting, what time of the year is. Predator is going to break up your outline or silhouette better than any other pattern out there. It's amazing stuff. And just in the blind, I had that green. Now, that green's a little bright in, you know, in a blind. I had turkeys at 6 yards, man. They could care less. They didn't see me.
2: Yeah, that's awesome.
0: Yeah. It was a good thing.
2: And I know that this morning you talk about those blinds, and my dad actually has one of those original double bulls in the Predator, and that's what we were all hunting in this morning. And it's like an antique to him. He really doesn't like me taking it out very often.
0: No.
2: You got to be careful with it, but it works, and it's one of the best blinds out there for sure.
0: Yeah, no offense to the people that have the double bull stuff now, but that blind, I won't use mine. I got one in my, and I got one at the house, and it stays in the house, and I won't use it, and it's like it just sits there, and it's like I know if I go break a hub or a rod, I'm not going to get it. It's just not going to be the same. But that blind, in my humble opinion, was the best blind that was ever made. That blind revolutionized hunting for so many people and made so many more people a better hunter when that came out. Because, man, I remember being sitting on the ground all the time and getting caught drawing, getting caught moving. And when that blind came out, I started zipping up the turkey tags, man. It changed hunting 100%, Matt.
2: Absolutely. And like this morning, I was out, you know, with my dad, and I had my son with, and he just turned 5 in April. So as you can imagine, he's not super still and not always super quiet. So it helps to be able to still be able to get out and enjoy it, but allow them to move around and all that stuff too. So it was fun all around.
0: Absolutely. It let people take their kids and let kids be kids. And like I said, they totally changed the hunting industry when they came out with that. And I hope I saw Brooksy up in Minnesota running around somewhere a couple years ago. I was driving by and a truck came by and said, "Hey, Outdoors Dan." And I said, "Brooksy." It was up there before Brainerd. I ran into him. They're just good guys. Chris DeMont, good morning, buddy. Good to see you, Jeff. Good morning, sir. We have a little chill on in Iowa. Yes, we do. It's a little chilly. Dave Lentz, good morning. Kenny Cole, good morning. Jenny said he sits in his blind up in the living room and watches hunting shows out of it. I've been known to do that. Rick, good morning, Susker. Rick, everybody's out hunting. Well, Matt, I got to tell you, I want to thank you guys. I was out a week apart, and I got both my tags filled in Iowa. And I want to thank you guys. It was the first that first season I got my bird. It was cold, and you guys sent the warmer pants that. Man, they're. How do I describe? How would you describe those pants, Matt?
2: The Vantage pants.
0: Yeah, I mean they're not as quite as heavy as insulated bibs, but they're heavier than a regular pant. But they let you move around. I guess you would say they're more of an athletic cut. It gives you more flexibility and mobility, and it still keeps you warm. Those things were amazing.
2: Yeah, the Vantage pant. They're extremely versatile and. You know, it was cold, so you probably had the side vents, you know, zipped up. But as it does get warmer, you can open them up and vent out some of that warmer air, too. So they're great for, obviously, in the fall, but early spring turkey seasons, too, where there's that little bit of chill in the air, they're perfect for that as well.
0: Yeah, the Vantage Jacks and the Vapor Lights, I haven't got to wear the Vapor Lights yet because it's been too chilly. But I will tell you this, those thermal grid pants... Those things rock, man. Those are like high-tech sweatpants. I mean, I actually took my hunting sweatpants and threw them away. I said I don't know if you saw that or not, but I went and bought another pair of those. Did you see that?
2: I didn't see that one come across, but I'm glad to hear it. I mean, I love those pants too. I wear them all the time.
0: Yeah. Yeah, you can't beat those. But I mean, you guys the quality is there. I like I said, I've never had an issue with Game High clothing. Even all my upland buddies rave about Game High. They always have. The functionality of the brush pants and the upland vests and everything else. But I'm just telling you, I really have been impressed with everything I've seen from the Predator stuff. We're excited to promote the brand for you.
2: Awesome. Yeah, we're looking forward to continuing working with you too, Dan. I appreciated everything.
0: Yeah, 20 years. You next. You have to have a walker sleeve for me here in a couple years.
2: Yeah. Yeah. Oh man.
0: Yeah, I was walking down to the blind, and I had my Predator Walker camo sleeve on, and them turkeys didn't see me.
2: Yeah. Right.
0: Hey, tell us about the hunt real quick.
2: Well, so we were a little late getting in this morning, but that was kind of to be expected. I still had to get my son up at, I think it was 4 o'clock when I got him out of bed.
0: Yeah.
2: But we got, you know, we got set up in the blind, and where we were, it was a burned CRP field this spring. It was probably burned 2 or 3 weeks ago. Everything's starting to green up, and we were just out on top. We had the decoys out, and everything was down in the draws, and nothing was really super close. And then all of a sudden, we heard two birds, and we're like, you know, those are on top of the hill. They're pretty close. And I looked through the back of the blind, and they were creeping up over this hillside, and they're probably, I don't know, 150 yards away at this point.
0: Uh-huh.
2: And, you know, let out a couple soft yelps and everything, and they just hammered back. And at that point, they were able to see the decoys. And we just sat tight. And they kept coming in and gobbling and coming in gobbling, and all of a sudden they were about 15 yards right behind the blind and just hung up.
0: Yeah,
2: just stood back there and spitting and drumming and gobbling and doing the whole works. And you know, my son's like, "Well, we gotta shoot." It's like, "We'll just wait a little bit here." And so we waited for probably 10-15 minutes, and they weren't going to come. They were just standing behind us, and they were going to wait. And it was to that point to where, you know, they're probably going to start losing interest and walking away. And my dad pulled back the window, and they didn't react at all. I just slid the gun out the window and put my sights on one of them. And I think they were about 20 yards away when I shot and dropped one right there.
0: Oh, that's awesome. Next time that happens to you, reach down. Did you have grass and stuff underneath you?
2: We did, yes.
0: Next time, reach down and just kind of go through like you're scratching on the grass.
2: I'll have to give that a shot next time.
0: Yeah, because I'll do that or I'll cluck. If they're behind the blind, I don't yelp anymore. I'll just make like little cluck, cluck, cluck, or I'll reach down and I'll scratch the leaves or the grass underneath me. And that a lot of times they'll come right around and see what's going on when they hear that. It's because it's natural for them. They think the hens are over there eating or scratching.
2: Right.
0: Yeah.
2: You do that too when they can see the decoys and stuff?
0: If they're behind me? Yeah, because I always put a hen right in front of the blind about four yards. So
2: okay.
0: I use three hens set up usually. I'll have a Jake, I'll have a breeding hen, then I'll have a feeding hen. And I always put that feeding hen right in front of the blind. So that way, if they get behind me or if they're off to the side, you know, as long as they don't see movement or whatever, they don't freak out. But if they hear that, it's like a calming thing. It's just something.
2: Makes sense.
0: It's just something natural. And that happened. You know what, Matt? Hang on. I got to take a quick break. I'll tell you what happened to me, and I'll go into an example when we come back. Yep. We'll be right back with Matt from Game Hide and Predator on 106.3 KXNO.
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0: 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My buddy Matt from Game Hide and Predator is on the line. We're talking turkey. So on the second bird, Matt, that I got, I was hunting with my buddies at Minerva Creek, and I went out the couple days before. We've had so much rain. You guys getting all that rain up there, Minnesota?
2: We've gotten some, but I don't think we've got hit as bad as you guys have down there.
0: Yeah, it's like every couple days it was raining. I mean, it was just, and everything's so green and full in the woods this year. It was really a weird year. But anyway, I went out the first day and I had a couple of toms answer me, and I called them across the road, and they had like 2-3 foot CRP out in front of me, and he kept fanning out about 100 yards away, and then he skirted me and went around, and I'm going, well, wonder what, there must be hens over there and I'm not hearing, because it was a little windy. And so I got out of the blind that afternoon. I couldn't get him to come in, and I walked down about 100 yards, and there was a clover field, food plot there. So I said, okay, I know what happened. There was hens in there bugging and eating, and he went over there to him. So I got my blind, and I moved everything down there, and I couldn't hunt for a couple of days because of the rain, and I went back out the day was Sunday, And I sat there, and it was just a beautiful morning. It was the worst and best thing I ever think could happen. It was no wind, and I absolutely love hunting in no wind. I love it. But the bad thing was I had coyotes firing off right behind me. I mean, they were so close I could hear them panting. I mean, it was like, oh, this is not good. And this is still, I was in a blind at like 5:05. It was pitch black dark. I was on the blind a good 45, 50 minutes before we started to have that first light crack. Anyway, the coyotes finally got out of there and stuff, and everything calmed down. And then I heard a couple hens fire off, and then I heard a gobble. And there was several gobbles. There was a couple behind me and a couple over across the road again. So I started doing some wake-up calls and tree calls, and I got them to answer me a few times, and then I just shut up. And then I heard one pitch down, and it was a hen. She popped out and went into the clover, and I said, well, that's good. Live bait. I like that. And next thing I know, I heard a gobble again firing off across the road. So I get my Rupert's Roost in Peace box call out, and I started hammering that gobbler, and then I had a couple fire off. Long story short, I called in 7 gobblers, and they're out in front of me, and then they start chasing each other. I'm going, what is going on? I mean, I've seen Jake's chase each other, but these are toms. So it's like, are all the hens nesting and they're going fighting, or I don't know what's going on. But anyway, they cut behind me, and they got quiet again. And it's like, well, I know they're right behind me, or they're across that little ditch creek that's right behind me too. They're there. I know they're there. So I waited 20 minutes, and I just started doing some 2 or 3 note yelps, and I got a couple to fire off, and then but they weren't real hot. So I said, all right, I'm just going to call every 15, 20 minutes. So I waited 15, 20 minutes, and I did a couple of 2 or 3 note yelps, and nothing answered. I just set my call down, and about 20 minutes later, I heard, and I'm going, man, he's got to be close if I can hear him spitting and drumming. So I'm kind of looking up to my right, which is up the trail which I came in. And there's a big cottonwood right there, and he's on the other side of the cottonwood, because I know he's there. I know he's right there. And then the next thing I know, he pops his head out, and he sees my decoys. He's about 35 yards, and he just stands there. So I said, okay, he's trying to see what's going on. I know he sees my Jake in that hen. So I just reach down, and I start scratching, and then I turn the cameras on. I reach down, I start scratching a few, like, ch-ch-ch-ch. And then I grab my friction call, and I just go cluck, cluck, cluck, cluck, cluck, cluck, cluck, cluck. And then I look up, and he's in full strut, and he's coming. And that's all I had to do, and he came in, and I got him at the decoys, and he went, I think he went like 6 yards after I shot him, flopped right there. So
2: that's awesome.
0: Yeah, I'm telling you, they're turkeys. You know, I'm not going to say everything works all the time. But, you know, Larry taught me this. Sometimes I'll carry a bag of leaves with me, and I'll keep it in my pack. And that way, you know, if it's real wet or whatever, I can just reach in that bag and I can like it's scratching, and you're good to go. But, yeah, they it's a natural calming sound to them. It's something natural, and it calms them down, and it gets them to come on in. But it's weird. I got both my birds a week apart.
2: Yeah, you were definitely on fire there. Those were some pretty nice birds. I saw the pictures of them.
0: You know, I talked to our turkey biologist, Jimmy Coffey, about that on Wednesday on Turkey Talk. I don't know what's going on this year. I don't know if it's because we had all that warmer weather early, and then we got the rain, and everything greened up so fast, and they've had so much food. But, I mean, both of my birds were heavy. The first one was 27 pounds, and this one was almost 26. And wow. Jeremy just told me a young lady just shot a 28 pounder and brought it into the taxidermist. So there's definitely some heavy birds running around this year.
2: Absolutely. That's crazy.
0: Yeah. Well, I like it. More poundage for the stuffing.
2: Oh, absolutely.
0: Oh, man, I love it. I wish my shoulder was still, I wish I didn't hurt my shoulder, because I wanted to go back to PA, but I got one more hunt left in me. My shoulder's killing me. I actually bought a TENS unit I don't know if you heard me say that before, but I had a little thing. It was like $38 on Amazon, but that thing, it does feel, it helps my shoulder. But I can draw my bow, but it's just, I don't want to push it. I'm gonna go up and hunt with Skip at Gearhead in Wisconsin in a few weeks, and then that'll be it for me until the fall. But I got one more crack at making that Predator successful this fall, this spring.
2: There you go. Yeah, I look forward to seeing it. Hopefully you be 3 for 3 this year.
0: If I get 3 for 3, I'll be really happy. It's just going to be fun running around hunting with Skip. I haven't got to hunt with Skip in a long time, so that's going to be fun. And then it's killing me not going back out to Pennsylvania. I posted something on Facebook the other day. I said, what's one state that has your number? And I said, mine, it's hands down Pennsylvania. I've been out there twice. Now, I should have been done the last time. I had a Tom standing on the decoy at 7 yards. But he just would not give me a shot that I like to take. And when he got off the decoy, he quartered on me. And as soon as I let that arrow go, he straightened out and it went right down its side. And it's like, you got to be kidding me. So I'm just snake bitten PA, but I'll get that remedied next year. It's going to be the redemption tour next year, buddy.
2: Absolutely.
0: Yeah. Jeff, good morning, buddy. Let's see. I'm missing some people here. Chris DeMont, let's not forget a Limitick, keeping me tick-free for 4 years in a row now. Thank you. Chris, thank you. I'm 6 or 7 years no ticks. And no chiggers, man. They're just as bad. Brian, morning, Dan and Andrew. Good morning, Brian. Jeff Duggar in Illinois, good morning, buddy. Good to see you. Man, I got to tell you, you guys got it rocking and rolling over there. We got a big whitetail hunt contest I just announced on Turkey Talk Wednesday. And Matt, I'm going to have Predator part of that. I'll either use a couple of the gift cards you gave me already to give out for contests, or I'll ask you to send something else for that. But we're going to be giving away almost $7,000 in a whitetail hunt and prizes.
2: Awesome.
0: So that we'll start qualifying people for that in July. And then we'll give that away at the Iowa Deer Classic. You guys will be at the Deer Classic again next March, right?
2: Yep, we'll be there again next year.
0: Okay, well, you can come in and help me draw the name and stuff then. So
2: For sure. I'd be happy to do that.
0: Yeah, that'd be awesome. And that's thanks to Chris and Nett over at Slim Knox County Whitetails in Missouri. And I will probably be in camp. Whoever wins, I'll probably be in camp with you. Because this is the last year we're doing the TV show. So I'll have a little more free time next year. I'm going to hunt Pennsylvania every year and go with my buddies out there. I just love it out there, Matt. Have you ever hunted Western Pennsylvania?
2: I have not, no.
0: You won't find nicer people, and the food out there is just amazing. But that Rupert's Roost and Peace Turkey Camp, all them, those guys are just, they're so much fun to go hang out with, and the turkeys drive you nuts, and it's everything a turkey hunter would want to experience out there. And like I said, the food's phenomenal. So if you ever get a chance, you need to go out there. It's beautiful country too.
2: Yeah, I've heard you talk about it the last couple of years, and it does sound like a good time. Even though the turkey hunting can be frustrating, you know, that's only part of it. It seems like it'd be a good experience.
0: Well, it's just they got so many hunters out there. You know, you got Michigan, you got Pennsylvania, and Texas. Those are the three biggest hunting states in the country. But them birds, man, I've never been in a place that if I sat for a couple of days, I have not been able to call a bird in. It just drives me nuts.
2: I could believe it.
0: Yeah, we're calling it the redemption hunt. Or fact and love PA, Robert Nichols says. Matt, it always goes quick when I have you on, buddy. Thank you for helping us on Bowstring Adventures. Thanks for being a great partner on the radio shows. I look forward to, as long as God lets me do this, I'm going to keep doing the show. So I'm hoping we get another 10 plus years out of it. But I enjoy telling everybody about quality gear, and you guys are definitely putting it out there. So tell AJ and everybody, thank you for doing that for me.
2: Absolutely, Dan. We appreciate you.
0: Yeah, and I can't wait to see the new stuff coming out in July. When is that going to hit the website? June or July, the new stuff?
2: It'll probably be about mid-July that we'll have everything up there for people to see and be able to buy and everything. So
0: okay.
2: Definitely check back then.
0: All right. Well, we'll get you back on when that comes out so we can kind of go over everything on the air, because I know a lot of folks are going to want to check that out. But I'm definitely interested in seeing some of the new stuff that you guys out, including, Andrew, my new vest that'll be coming my way soon. Yeah. Hey, did you get a chance to check out those face-off e-bikes I told you about?
2: I did look at them, but I haven't been able to do a deep dive yet. But from what I first saw, they looked like some good bikes.
0: Go check out my timeline on Facebook. I just got my bike, and that thing's a beast, okay. Man. I'm telling you what. I'll visit with you off air, but if you got any questions, let me know. But that thing is specifically made for hunters. It's amazing to me. So
2: awesome. Yeah, and, I look forward to hearing what you're...
0: And you know what I'll have in my hot little hand in about 10 days?
2: What's that?
0: I'll have a Fall Brown Predator Gearhead Carbon 24 Pivot Bow.
2: That'll look good for sure.
0: Yeah, I'll send you pictures when I get it. You're gonna love it. I got to get you in a gearhead bow, man. I'm telling you, if you shoot them, you'll be thanking me for it.
2: I know you keep telling me, I look at them and it's super appealing. I just have to make the switch or figure out where I can go shoot a couple.
0: Well, Skip will be at the Deer Classic next year, so we can definitely get you hooked up next spring. Okay.
2: Okay. Yeah, we'll definitely keep in touch about that one.
0: All right. Let me know if you need anything, Matt. Thanks for helping me with all the listeners and the viewers. I appreciate you.
2: Yeah, no problem at all, Dan. Happy to help.
0: All right, we'll talk to you soon. Have a good rest of your day, and go get that burr clean.
2: Yeah, we'll do.
0: Thanks, buddy.
2: Yeah, take care.
0: There he goes, Matt at Game High. Go check him out, gamehigh.com, predatorcamo.com, and they'll take great care of you. I'm late for a break. I'll be right back on 106.3 KXNO.
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0: All right, welcome back to the Outdoor Call Radio with Outdoors Dan on 106.3 KXNO. Hope everyone's having a good Saturday all across the good old USA. First show in May. How about that? May 2nd already. Time's flying by. Congratulations to the Wild. Let's go Wild. Let's go Wild. Yeah, they got past the Dallas Stars, and they're going to play. I hope they beat Colorado.

0: them. And those speed broadheads are amazing. So I was good about that. So we got a big announcement to do on the whitetail hunt for all my whitetail folks. Dan, we know you're obsessed with turkeys, okay? Don't forget about the deer hunters, you know?
1: Yeah.
0: And we got the walleye opener. The walleye opener is this weekend, I think, here in Iowa. Well, I got the big walleye opener in Iowa. Next weekend is the big walleye opener in Minnesota. So everybody's getting jacked about going after wallies. But my turkey hunters, I got something to get to even it out a little bit, okay? We'll do that. I'm trying to read my notes. I already said good luck to everybody in PA. Good luck to all our buddies out there. My Predator fall brown bow gearhead is being assembled as we speak. Thank you, Skippy. I told you about that. Before I get into the deer, don't forget we got that Racks and Tracks taxidermy big bird contest. That's right. Racks and Tracks is going to give you the bird. No, they're not.
1: In a good way.
0: We're going to have a youth prize and an adult prize. All you need to do is take your bird to Racks and Tracks Taxidermy, get it measured and weighed, and Jeremy will get you in there. That young lady, the 28-pounder, man, that's going to be hard to beat. That's awesome. But we'll have prizes to do that, and we'll announce the winners after May 17th at the end of four seasons. So good going, everybody that's already checked birds. I heard my little thing. Hey, Dan, question for you. Do you ever use a gobble call? Yes, I do. I will tell you this. I do it when I'm on private ground. I don't like using it on public for safety reasons. But if I got a tom that's hanging up, before I shut up, which is usually my go-to tactic, because if you shut up and don't answer him, because what you're trying to do, we've talked about this forever, you're trying to get that tom to go against what God put in his brain. You know, when he gobbles, the hens go to him. Okay? We're trying to reverse engineer that bird with our calling. And sometimes they just get a little stubborn and they don't want to do that. So a lot of times I'll just shut up and then I'll grab my gobble tube. I'll tell you who does a good gobble is Todd Rupert. Todd Rupert sounds like a freaking turkey when he gobbles.
1: Oh, man.
0: Yeah, I mean, he fooled me when I was out there. I mean, my heart was pounding. I thought it was a gobbler coming behind me. That jerk. I'll never forget that. And he goes, I knew you wouldn't shoot me. So, you know, because we had our orange on, you know. And he goes, I knew because I won't ever, unless I know exactly what I'm shooting at, I don't shoot. But, and he knows that. But it's just like, I go, you, I can't say what I called him. But I thought for sure I had a tom coming in with that 410. I was going to roll him with that 410. But, I take that gobble call out, after, and I'll wait a few minutes, and then I'll take that gobble call, and I'll, and then I'll do it again, and then I'll put it down. You know, I'll look like that hen starts, and then he cuts her off. And I've had it work, and I've had it not work, to be honest with you. But I do carry a gobble call with me, Bob, Robert, just to see you. Jeff in New York, good to see you. Because it seems to work for me. It can work, I believe you. I usually always on private property. That's smart, because if you're, hopefully you know who's, if private property, you know who's going on the deal. Let's see. So we're in four season. It's going to go till May 17th. Bowstring Adventures, we are back for another season. So let me tell you what, why am I behind today? I look up and it's like break time.
1: There's a lot to get to.
0: I'm telling you, how did I get so far behind? Usually I can go 15 minutes a segment.
1: Someone's pressing the fast forward button here.
0: I don't know what the deal is, but yeah. I mean, we got one more big break, right?
1: Yeah.
0: All right, I got to go. I'll be right back. Don't go anywhere. I will tell you about the contest. I got fishing reports. Walleye season opens up today on the Great Lakes in Iowa, so people are jigging right now like their life depended on it for big old walleye. Boy, I saw somebody catch a 29-inch walleye the other day on Facebook. That was a nice fish.
1: And then you said, bring it over.
0: Yeah. Well, no, that's their fish, you know. I did talk to my walleye guy up in Deer River at Fred's Bait and Tackle, Mr. Gary Peck. And I'm trying to figure out dates to get up there and walleye.

0: I said, Gary, it just depends on my shoulder, man. Because right now, I can't hold my rod. And I hate fishing with my left hand. I always like fishing with my right hand, you know.
1: Yeah.
0: Jigging, you know.
1: Well, when you're so used to it, you can't get out of habit too well.
0: Yeah. I'm gonna be disproportioned. My left arm is gonna be like Arnold Schwarzenegger, and my left one's gonna be, or right one's gonna be like Wimpy.
1: Like Wimpy,
0: because I have no muscle. I'm losing muscle, man. I didn't have a lot of muscle to lose in the first place. That's my bow hand. That's my bow arm. All right, hey, I'll be right back. Don't go anywhere. We got a big announcement for all the whitetail hunters out there. Don't go nowhere. We'll be right back on 106.3 KXNO. And we got Cubs tickets to give away.
1: What?
0: And one of the best Weeby knives ever made. We're going to give that away today, too. Be right back.
2: No. We'll do it live. Do it live. I'll write it, and we'll do it live.
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8: 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Fred's Live Bait and Tackle in Deer River is bringing the fishing reports to you along with Trika fishing products. Ooh, we're giving away a Trika walleye rod next week. Next Friday at the Iowa Cubs game, somebody's going to get one of my walleye rods.
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8: 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So there you go. Big Creek, the walleye are shallow on the rocks and sandy shorelines in the evenings and after sunset. Cast 1/8 to quarter ounce jigs tipped with twister tails, minnows, or paddle tail swim baits for the best action there. Let's see. 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Des Moines River, walleye and white bass are good. Des Moines River, Stratford to Sailorville, walleye are fair. Red Rock Reservoir, white crappie bite are fair. They're catching them on plastics and minnows under floats near the riprap habitat. And they got that new habitat out there. Don't forget about that on Red Rock. They got that PVC Christmas tree stuff all over the place. Terra Lake, rainbow trout bite is good there. And Cold Springs is good. Greenfield Lake is good. Crappie and catfish are fair. Lake Anita, crappie bite fair. Gills are slow. Channel catfish bite is fair. Orient Lake, black crappie bite is good. Gills are good. Prairie Rose, ramp conditions are good. Black crappie bite's fair. Gills are good. Bass are good. Little River Watershed, walleye are fair. They're catching them on cranks and jigs along the dam. 3 Mile and yellow perch and walleye are fair. There's your fishing reports brought to you by Fred's Live Bait. If you're going up north, up anywhere around Deer River, I don't care if you're going to Lake Winnie, you're going to Cass, or you're going to Leech, you're going to Red, wherever you're stopping, stop by and see Sean and the gang up at Fred's Live Bait and Tackle in Deer River. That's where all the guides go. They're going to be able to tell you where the fish are biting. They got the best bait. You know why I catch some good fish when I go up there? I got Gary with me and a lot of times, and I stop at Fred's or Little Winnie Trading Post up there by Lake Winnebagoche, and I get my stuff there, and that bait lasts a couple days. I mean, it's good bait, and it's worth the stop. They know where the fish are. Good people, too. You always want to support good people. Jeff is laughing. 3 kids and a puppy. He needs an extra meal. we pushed until he got a puppy. He loves that puppy. He loves Carver. That's true, Jeff. Maybe if we keep pushing, we will have to just give people what they want. There you go, Brian.
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0: with Outdoors Dan. Hour number two is brought to you by the fine folks at Gearhead Archery. Try a Gearhead bow. You'll never go back. I'm telling you. Robert Nichols says the turkeys are really quiet today. They'll fire up. It's only 9 o'clock. It's 10 o'clock out there on the East Coast where you are, Robert. So of all the birds I've taken, 10 to 2 is magic time. Just hang in there, buddy. They'll fire up. They'll fire up. Hey, we got a neat deal going with Racks and Tracks Taxidermy over in Knoxville, Iowa. I already told you about the big bird contest we're doing. But we're also doing, I've had people bug me for how long, Andrew? How long has people been bugging me for Outdoor Call Radio swag?
1: Years.
0: I mean,
1: we're on full-fledged years.
0: Yeah, years. So, these hats, you can get an Outdoor Call Radio hat. That's actually a Rupert's Rut and Peace hat. I don't wear my own hat. I guess I should. But anyway, we got great hats. You don't have to get the white camo. I'm just a big fan of the snow camo because I got gray hair and it blends in really good and looks good. Looks good all the time. But if you get a hat or a Outdoor Call Radio tumbler from Racks and Tracks, I believe Jeremy, I took some knives over to see Jeremy. He is doing my first bird. Was my 100th bird with a bow, and Jeremy and Bree are mounting that bird for me. Wasn't going to do it, but after I shot him, and he was a really good bird, he was 27 pounds and 11.5-inch beard, and I said, you know, that's my 100th bird, and Jeremy goes, we got to mount him, man. So they, I went over and picked up some of my meat that they after they got him ready for mounting, and I took some Weeby knives over there. So if you order a hat or a tumbler, while they last, there should be 4 or 5 knives out there to give. Just you get a free Weeby knife. So there you go. I'm going to give you something for ordering something from Jeremy and Bree. I don't get a dime of that. That all goes to the Racks and Tracks Taxidermy. So you're helping some good people, and you're getting some good swag. Putting the brand out there. Yeah. When are you going to have Outdoor Call Radio sleeping wear? Oh, come on, Stuart. I'm not going to get... What do you want me to get, like, sleep shirts? Or what,
1: yeah,
0: what
1: get the jammies out.
0: Outdoor Call Radio jammies.
1: Silk jams.
0: Yeah, we're not doing pajamas, man. That ain't going to happen. I can tell you that right now. What was them old things called? The old night shirts? Yeah, we should get some Outdoor Call Radio night shirts that look like a dress.
1: Yeah, nightgowns.
0: Nightgowns, yeah. There you go. No, not a nightgown. Those were... They used to, like, in the 20s, and, you know, they, you
1: know. Yeah, I know what you're talking about. Yeah. It's like, yeah. Oh, there you go.
0: Jeremy says he's got 2 or 3 knives left. Oh, he's had some orders. There you go. All right. Big announcement. Well, here, Andrew's actually going to do something. Hang on.

0: That was our new sounder.
1: What the heck was that? Never say never. Jammies with Dan and Andrew's face on them. Yeah, we're not doing that either.
2: Brilliant.
1: Yeah. All right. So we're going to be giving away a whitetail hunt to Slim Knox County Whitetails in Missouri. This will be for 2027, and we'll give it away at the Iowa Deer Classic. But I told everybody, I did a video on this on, what was that, Wednesday? I can't remember. It all runs together anymore. But we got a free, Jeremy and Bree and everybody over at Racks and Tracks, they donated a $700 free shoulder mount to the winner. So you get a $4,500 hunt, you get a $700 shoulder mount, so we're already over $5,000. Kool-Aid Archery, I talked to Bo Davenport. I don't know if Bo's still talking to me, because I posted on there, hey, way to go, Minnesota Wild. And he goes, I do not authorize that statement. He's a Dallas Stars fan. He was a little upset.
0: A little.
1: He still loves me. So we'll have a dozen Kool-Aid Archery shafts included in that. I talked to Dawn at Jinxum Sense. They're going to have a really good gift card to do with that, and we'll have Predator Camo or Gearhead or Game Hide. I'll let you choose. We'll figure it out. I'll get that sorted out with Matt. But we'll be almost at $7,000 by the time this thing's done. So we'll start taking qualifiers in July here on the show. You'll be able to qualify here on the radio show on 106.3 KXNO on Saturday. You'll also be able to qualify on the Outdoor Call Radio app. If you download the app and listen, I'll put that out there in July how you can do that. And then I think that's good, you know. And then we'll qualify people every week, and then we'll draw the name on there. Now we'll probably give away the arrows and the Jinxum Sense. I'll probably give away another set of those or two. If you shoot something with those or using those products, you get an extra ad in the contest. How about that?
0: Oh, that's good.
1: Yeah, I mean, I think that's only fair. If you're promoting the partners, you should get an extra ad entry into the hunt.
0: Nothing wrong with that.
1: Yeah, so we'll give away some of that stuff in August, September, and we'll go from there. But we're going to make sure you got plenty of opportunities. You do not have to be in Iowa to win it. You can be anywhere around, you know, but... Now, the stuff we give away on the show, you have to be in Iowa, because you got to come and pick it up. Because if I give it away on the show, I can't mail it. So, there you go.
0: Dem's the rules.
1: Dem's the rules. So, that's the big whitetail hunt. I'm excited. It is a sweet contest. Paula. Hey, Todd Rupert. Phone. Check my phone. Oh. Look out. Aww. Roop's got Chrissy out with him. Look, there's Chrissy, everybody. Yeah, Todd, the Roopmeister and Chrissy. Thanks, Roop. Good luck, you two. Look at her. She's styling and profiling. That's awesome. I know where they're sitting. Good morning, Outdoors Dan. Enjoying the show. I joined the show about 5 minutes after it started and heard you talking a little bit about ticks. They are bad. Paula, get you some Game Hide Elimitic. GameHide.com, Elimitic. And get the socks, the pants, and you don't have to have camo. They got other colors for, like, if you're out there mushroom hunting or gardening or whatever, you won't have any more ticks or chiggers on you, kiddo.
3: Thank you, Jeff. That's fair. Robert Nichols, that's fair.
1: Well, I try to make it fair, Bob. Robert, I think that's fair. I mean, if you're promoting the people that help support the Outdoor Call communications, and hey, I can't do the show without our partners. I mean, I own the show, but I have to pay for the airtime. I got to pay Andrew's salary. That's ridiculous.
0: Never enough.
1: Look a little closer. What did I miss? Look. Oh, I'm showing that Roop. They got a turkey. Look at that. See the turkey hanging? The Roop is on the board. Thanks, Roop. Look at that. That's a nice stud, too. Outstanding. Woo! That's probably one of them jerks that wouldn't come in for me last year.
0: Probably. He's like, you know what? Todd's out there somewhere. I got to save myself.
1: Hey, Rip's a good caller, man. He's good. Congratulations, you guys. That's awesome.
3: Another youth bird is on its way in. Hey,
1: there we go. I love it.
3: I'm always promoting, brother. Robert, thank you, buddy. I appreciate that. I appreciate that.
1: Yeah, listen, I couldn't do it without the partners, and I couldn't do it without you, the listeners. That's for sure. All right, here we go. 284-5966. If you want to go and come out to the Iowa Cubs Outdoor Day, that is going to be next Friday night. Give Andrew a call right now. And they're also going to have a different Andrew Quillen. They're going to have a they're going to do a silent auction at Outdoors Night. 100% of the proceeds are going to the local Project Healing Waters organization. How about that? So I got that from Andrew Quillen. So if you want to go to the Cubs game, we'll take the third caller, Andrew. And we'll come out there, and that is going to be amazing. We got we're giving away a Minerva Creek Big Game hoisting system that night. We're giving away a walleye rod, and we're giving away two DSD turkey decoys. How about that?
3: Some turkey hunters you are. Some turkey hunter you are.
1: Well, thank you. I appreciate that, Ty.
3: I have three outdoor call radio tumblers and a hat.
1: Robert, I think you're doing good, man.
3: All right.
1: What is Rupert's going nuts sending me stuff, man? Oh, look at that. He's got it on the Jake flogging. That's awesome. Good for you, Rupe. That's awesome. Yeah. Oh, Rupe's got it going on, man. He's doing films now. There you go. I like that. All right, Andrew is doing that. He's got the callers going. While he's doing that, I'm going to tell you that Bowstring Adventures will be airing season number 2. We'll start up in September. So get a chance to go to Carbon TV. Get that. That's free to download and free to watch. I hope you enjoy it. This will be our last year producing a TV show. I think 26 years on TV is plenty. Don't you? I think that's enough. So I want to thank everybody that's watched us for years on Outdoors Traditions TV, watched us on Respect the Game, and then the last two seasons for Bowstring Adventures. Thanks for following us. We really appreciate you. I'll still be filming stuff here and there, but I'll just do it on the social media stuff, and I'll put it on the Outdoor Call Radio YouTube page. And time to go just grab my pack, my bow, and like a little Osmo camera or something, and go have fun. I'm looking forward to it. Let's see. I think I'm all caught up. How about that? I am all caught up. That is exciting. We are giving away, Ben, it's a Tala knife, T-A-L-A. That's what we're giving away. In my humble opinion, that's one of their best knives. I love that Tala. That's good. Secret listener winner of the week is Dana. I hope I'm saying this right. Dana Franklin of St. Louis, Missouri. Dana, first time winner. She's emailed, let's say she's been doing emailing for about 4 or 5 months now, and she finally won. So congratulations, Dana. She gets a $25 Game Hyatt certificate and a Weeby Knives multi-tool. I told everybody it was a twofer. Now, we got the next coming weeks, we're going to start giving away some Winsent stuff. They got that new 3.0 deer thing. I've got a hunt... fourth arrow hunting chair we're going to be giving away. I got some optics to give away. I got some Reveal Tacticam cameras. I finally got some in, so we'll do a camera when we get into June and July, or July and August. I'll give away a couple cameras and go from there. But yeah, we got a lot of good stuff to give away still. Y'all caught up?
0: Yes, we are.
1: Who won? Who won?
0: We got Ken.
1: Kenny Cole?
0: Yeah, it's been a while.
1: Yeah, he hasn't won in a long time. Good for you, Kenny. Hope you enjoy the game. Yeah, I'm sure he'll come by and say hi.
3: Morning, Jake from State Farm. Good morning.
1: Good morning there. Andrew, I'm all caught up, so you can take the rest of the show.
0: Oh, well, here we are. We are now going to dive into the world of baseball once more, yeah, as it should be on
1: the
0: show.
1: Everybody turns the channel. Click, click, click. Base. What? If it's not Iowa Cubs, there's no baseball.
0: Well, the Iowa Cubs are part of it.
1: We love the Iowa Cubs.
0: We do.
1: Have you talked to Quillen about manning the T-shirt gun and everything next Friday?
0: Oh, that's your job.
1: Well, I told him you wanted to do it. I went and did all those promos for him in the dugout and on the field a couple last week.
0: Good.
1: Yeah.
0: Lay the groundwork. Get me in there.
1: Yeah, it was kind of funny having turkey decoys on the playing field, and all the players were behind me warming up, and I was hitting my turkey calls. It was kind of funny. Yeah.
0: Yeah, I mean,
1: hey, and they got some big changes to the stadium this year. There's some different things.
0: Yeah, they've done an overhaul. Yeah, they've done some. Yeah,
1: yeah, they've done an amazing job over there. So, oh man, look at that, Rupert's on fire. Yeah, well, I'm proud of him. He's a good guy, and he does a good job. I'm telling you, what are we going to do for Mother's Day? When's Mother's Day?
0: Well, let me check.
1: Is it May 17th, 18th, 19th?
0: You're just throwing out dates.
1: Well, it's usually around that time because Jenny's birthday.
0: May 10th.
1: Oh, my gosh. It's next week.
0: 8 days.
1: All right. Moms, I blew it on that one. Ladies, I apologize. We're going to have to put everything into Father's Day.
0: Make it a Parents' Day.
1: Well, I was going to do something for Norlander, but we can't do it in a week. That's not enough time. So we'll have to do Father's Day with Norlander, and then I told Todd when we get into August, we're going to do a special deal with them for Rut and Peace. If you get a grunt call or whatever, we're going to have some big giveaways. So, but yeah, we'll have to figure that out. Moms, ladies, I apologize. That's the first time I've messed that up. Because usually we do one for Mother's Day and one for Father's Day. How did I get so far behind?
0: You've been hurting.
1: Yeah, I guess, man.
0: You've been going through the ringer.
1: Yeah, I'm telling you. It's just not good. All right, 284-5966. You got a turkey story for me? Give me a holler. Love to hear from you. 284-5966. You got questions? I had a guest lined up, but they're actually out of town hunting, so it's just going to be us this hour. Otherwise, you get to hear me bloviate.
0: Ooh.
1: Bloviate.
0: Breaking out some words.
1: I'm telling you. Andrew, I hate to tell you this, but I just made a move on our fantasy football league that is going to be legendary.
0: Oh, you think so, huh?
1: Legendary.
2: You the man.
4: Are you the man?
2: No, you the man.
4: Are you the man?
1: I'm the man.
4: No, you the man.
1: I am the man. Yeah. Yeah, since you didn't make that trade with me, I moved on.
0: Good for you.
1: Since you're not going to move out of that first pick spot.
0: It's good to move on to a secondary option.
1: Yep. I got something else cooking.
0: I mean, if the golden option didn't work for you, you know, it's always good to go down to silver.
1: What I offered you was fair.
0: I understand that.
1: It was a fair thing.
0: That's good for that.
1: I had to move on and eat my pancakes.
0: Good. I hope they were packed.
1: That was an homage to Draft Day, the movie.
0: Mm-hmm.
1: Jenny loves that movie.
0: Oh, that's one of my favorite now.
1: She absolutely loves it. There's one part I can't say, but she loves that. She loves that movie.
0: Yeah. Oh, I'd watch it any day.
3: We will be at the Iowa Horse Fair Friday and Sunday if anyone looking for us to do.
1: There you go, Jeremy. Good morning, Jonathan. Good to see you, buddy. Haven't heard from you in a while. Hope you're doing well. At the big horse fair, Friday and Saturday, Sunday, Jeremy's going to be busy next week. Wow. He's a good guy. You know? I got a couple $150 gift cards to do some stuff with taxidermy. Well, we get closer to deer season. We're going to do a couple mini contests where you can win a $150 gift card. Who wouldn't want to win that towards your taxidermy?
0: Oh, man.
1: You know, $150 off.
0: I mean, I'll take that any day.
1: Well, you got to go hunt to mount something.
0: I mean, that's why I got you.
1: Yeah, here's Andrew, folks. This is Andrew hunting.
5: There's, it's a, you have to, don't draw.
1: 5:30 in the morning, just got out of bed, stalking around the corner, made it through the passageway, and there it is. I made it to where I need to set up. I'm in the kitchen. Oh, look, oh, what's that? Oh, there's a big container of cinnamon rolls. Let me get my old Vortex optics out. Carver, sit, Carver, sit. Oh, that cinnamon roll looks mighty good. I don't think they need another year. I think they're ready to eat right now. Let's go, Carver. All right, let's go. Let's get up on him. I got that old Gearhead archery bow ready. That cinnamon roll box is quartering away. I got the shot. I'm pulling back. I could see it now, the big stalk.
0: I don't think I'd be let back in my own house if I were to do any of that.
1: Stalking the cinnamon rolls with Andrew.
0: Oh, my gosh. With a bow. Start shooting in the kitchen.
1: Yeah, I shoot in the house all the time.
0: Yeah. Something tells me that Jenny doesn't let you come up to the kitchen with that thing.
1: No, I stay downstairs. I do. Yeah, I do.
0: Well, there you go.
1: Yeah. Yeah, I could see you stalking cinnamon rolls, though.
0: Man, it's been a while since I've had it.
1: I wish I could say that. Jenny bought some home the other day, and it's like two. She goes, "Where'd all them cinnamon rolls go?" I said, "Raven. It was all Raven.
0: That dog did it.
1: That dog got up there and got him, Jenny.
0: That darn dog."
1: Raven's over going,
0: "Liar."
1: Good morning, Dale Griffin. Boy, Dale Griffin, man, he emails me. I think that's Dale that emails me. Dale, is that you that emails me the Outdoor Call Radio? Let me look in my folder. Is that because he is? Is that 1947? Is that you, 1947, Dale? If that's you, buddy, you're on fire. You keep doing what you're doing. He every other day I get an email from him.
0: Well,
1: if you listen, you're going to win. It's just a matter of time.
0: Yep.
1: Yeah.
0: Just playing the odds at
1: yeah,
0: this point.
1: Yeah, so Dana can't win for another 30 days. That means that opens up another slot for somebody like Dale. Yeah. All right, I'll be right back. When we come back, let's do a little trivia. We're going to do a little turkey trivia for that Weeby knife. We'll be right back on 106.3 KXNO.
4: 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I don't know what that is. I've never seen that.
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1: All right, welcome back to the Outdoor Call Radio, all the way from Western Pennsylvania. We got the man, the myth, the legend, my buddy, Mr. Todd Rupert on the line. What's up, Killa?
11: Hello.
1: Tell me, were you up on the Hawk's Nest?
11: Yeah, can you hear me okay?
1: I can hear you fine. Can you hear me okay?
11: I can hear you okay. The Hawk's Nest.
1: Well, that's what I called it up there. I can't.
11: That's okay.
1: That's our secret spot. Well, that's your spot. You just took me up there. So I'm glad Chrissy got to go with you and see you. So how many do you have gobbling off the roost this morning?
11: Tons of gobbling.
1: Really?
11: Oh, yeah.
1: Was it raining?
11: No, it was not raining. Very cold.
1: Okay.
11: Very cold. Like deer hunting weather cold. And we had probably three different going on the roost, and then they hit the ground. And do you remember where we were set up?
1: Yeah, to the left.
11: Yes.
1: Yeah.
11: In that little cove.
1: Yep. Yep. Yep.
11: Well, this particular gobbler came out there, but we weren't set up there. We were set up under pretty close to my deer stand.
1: Now, see, you told me you weren't going to sit there.
11: Well, you know, things change overnight. You sit down there in your man cave and you think about things. And I thought, you know, it's been a while since I used that spot up there, so I'm going to utilize it today. Well, it was the right choice. However, if we would have been where you and I sat, he would have died 15 minutes earlier. But he come out there where you and I were sitting,
1: yeah,
11: and walked the length of the field. And when he was in that field, he did not gobble one time.
1: Wow. So he came in from behind you.
11: No, he would have came in from my left.
1: Okay. All right.
11: Our left.
1: Okay.
11: Yes.
1: All right.
11: And then a little bit after that, we just sat back down in the blind because it was early. I didn't want to leave and, you know, mess anybody else up. So we sat down and had some tea and coffee and started calling, just messing around, and another bird fired up, and it was close.
1: Oh.
11: Also down in that cove where you and I were sitting.
1: Yeah.
11: So I couldn't see down that way. I had my, you know, just the way the blind was sitting. She sees them. She gets the phone out and starts videoing while I start playing with them, and they come a-running. It was Jake and another big long beard, and they come in and put on a show, and he was flogging my decoy.
1: Yeah, I'm showing everybody the pictures right now. That's a nice tom too, man. So you know, and that three-quarter strutting Jake decoy, I took both of my toms this year in Iowa with that. That's the first year in a long time, Todd, that I did not have my strutter out.
11: They very responsive as far as aggressive on that Jake. I mean, they were beating them pretty bad. Both of those long beards absolutely hammered that Jake decoy.
1: Huh. That's awesome, man. Did you get him with
11: and I actually got some video of that.
1: Did you get him with your special turkey gun, or did you get him with your 410? What'd you shoot him with?
11: No. That Benelli 20 gauge that I won at the MWTF banquet.
1: The one that you should have got up and hammered the gobbler when I couldn't shoot him last year.
11: Yeah, that'd be the gun.
1: Well, I'm glad he finally got to eat. That's awesome.
11: Yeah. Yeah, you still had that slobber marks on the barrel from sitting with you.
1: Yeah, I was looking at that footage again the other day, and it's like, you know, I'm sitting there going, why in the hell didn't Todd just reach up and pop him? You know, because I was looking at you, and you were looking at me, and it's like, is he ever going to turn?
11: I honestly believe if you and I relive that hunt 10 more times, it's going to be, if the result is of what happened with you, I probably don't shoot 10 more times, because we were in the moment. Like, yeah. That just happened, you know, and I don't think anything would happen any different.
1: Yeah, I don't know. I probably, after looking at the footage and stuff, I would have shot him when he first came in and was, instead of milking the footage, I should have shot him I shouldn't have milked it as much. But you know what? When we go hunting again, which we will do that soon, next time that happens, if it happens again, you just go ahead and pop him and I'll be happy. So I don't know, man.
11: I really appreciate your permission, man. That really makes me feel good.
1: I'm just saying, if I can't get him with a bow, I'll be honest with you, next year I might just bring my 410, since I'm not filming the show. We might just go run and gun. What do you think about that?
11: I'm fine with that. I love killing turkey, and you know, when you don't, I don't know when, I hope that day never comes, but I'd have been content if you were there with me today and you would have killed him. I just enjoy being out there and having that experience. I was telling Chrissy, she's hooked. I mean, the two shows that these Longbirds put on today were film worthy, but I am not Dan Young. I don't have all that high tech stuff and all that money you have.
1: All that money. You can live in your
11: If I had camera equipment, if I had camera equipment today, the proper stuff, I could have put some good quality footage together.
1: Well, I'm glad you said that, because I'm actually going to have some camera gear for sale here in March, so I can make you a hell of a deal.
11: I'll tell you what. Let me think here. Hold on 1 second. I'll give you $10 for it.
1: I'll just trade you straight up for your trailer.
11: I'll think about it. But right now my offer's $10.
1: Yeah, well, that ain't going to happen. Hey, I got to tell you, man, I'm proud of you. And I was bragging on you earlier about what you did to me when we were out at Paul's with you gobbling.
11: Yeah.
1: I said, I swore to God that was a Tom, man. I was pumped. And it's like, I couldn't say what I said because I'll get in trouble. But
11: yeah, don't do that.
1: I mean, I wasn't mad. It was like, I was like, oh, you blankety blank. But no, you fooled me, man. I can't remember the name of that call you had, but I swore it was a real gobbler behind me.
11: It's very realistic sounding when you learn how to run it. I will say that. I don't want to get into all that, but that call, it's a killer if you can run it.
1: Yeah. I'm glad you got your bird. Did you weigh it at all?
11: No. I was I'm rubber gloved right now, and I was cleaning when Andrew called. But
1: okay. All right. Well, I'm gonna let you get back. I want to personally tell you one thing. I love you to death. I want to thank you for your friendship, your partnership the last several years. You will never know how much that means to me going out there. That's my second home out there, and I know I feel that way. And I'm gonna miss you guys this spring, but I will be back out there next spring when I'm all healed up, and I can't wait to go. But I would not have gotten my last several turkeys if it wasn't for your help and the quality of the calls that you put out there. So thank you for being a big part of my success.
11: Well, Daniel, I love you too, and I mean that. So wholeheartedly, no pun intended.
1: It's okay.
11: Well, here's the thing. As much as you're accident prone, this is what I'm thinking is going to happen. Every time you've been out here, you've got an injury.
1: Well,
11: so what I'm thinking is, I'm thinking ahead, outside the box. This is what I'm thinking.
1: I didn't get hurt. The year before. I did fall.
11: What year did you fall over the couch?
1: Okay, but I didn't get hurt. I just fell.
11: Oh, that didn't hurt, right?
1: Well, no, okay. It hurt, but I wasn't crippled up like this year. But
11: okay. Well, if you let me finish.
1: Go ahead and finish. Andrew's over there.
11: Thank you. I know it's your show, but I am the guest right now, so let me talk a little bit.
1: Go ahead.
11: So, Mike, I'm thinking ahead here, and if you come out or out there, as much as you wreck on your bike and you fall over the couch and you trip over landscaping ties and your shoulder, if you fall and bump your head, you may sell me that camera gear for $10.
1: Hey, there you go. Yeah.
11: That's all it's going to take is another good fall. If you hit that noggin, it could happen.
1: Now, here's the thing. I already had a torn Achilles when I went out there, so I was already hobbling, okay? And those guys were doing a podcast, so instead of getting into the stream, I hopped on the couch and was trying to go around them, and my knee buckled on me, and I power drived, and everybody just kind of looked, are you okay? And I said, yeah, I'll be okay, and I just crawled upstairs.
11: That was live.
1: It was embarrassing. But I think at the Chico show was the worst. I still don't know how I didn't see that landscaping thing or whatever. But
11: well,
1: that,
11: you have to look in front of you sometimes.
1: I was waving at somebody. I was waving.
11: Well, that's what happens when you're famous. You're just doing that parade wave and you're bumping your head and falling over landscape and timber. I mean, that's what happens.
1: You know, Todd, as much as I have fun coming out there and seeing Murph and you and Freddie and CJ and Don and Mike and the whole gang, it's worth the pain.
11: Okay. No pain, no gain.
1: No pain. And seeing Chrissy and having some of that good food, I mean, it's worth the pain. But we're going to call it the redemption hunt next year. That's what we're calling it.
11: Okay, just try to stay healthy, and if you need an escort to get here, we can arrange that.
1: Well, I probably...
11: So, you know what I mean? A padded everything. We'll pad everything.
1: Well, I'll see you before then. You'll be at the Deer Classic, so...
11: Oh, yeah.
1: All right, go get your bird killer. Congratulations, and I'm glad Chrissy was there with you. I think that's awesome. Can I post that picture with you and Chrissy?
11: You can do anything you want. A bottomland beauty.
1: Yeah, she. I'm glad she was in there. That's special, man. So tell her, give her a hug for me.
11: Okay, buddy. Thanks for having me on.
1: Oh, it's. I love having you on all the time. Hey, and we're gonna do a Rut and Peace contest. I just announced that a few minutes ago in July or August. We're gonna do a Rut and Peace deal with that big whitetail hunt we're giving away.
11: Rut and Peace. What's that?
1: What do you mean, rutting? It's roost in peace and rut in peace.
11: Oh, yeah. I have rut in peace too. Wow. Okay, yeah. I forgot.
1: It's on your trailer.
11: Turkey season.
1: Andrew, you should see his new trailer. You could live in that thing. It's so nice.
0: I'm looking forward to seeing it.
1: And the Outdoor Call Radio is on the trailer too.
0: Good. Yeah. I mean, a little blemish on there is not going to be bad.
1: Absolutely not.
11: Free of charge too.
1: Jenny just texted me and says you're funny, Todd.
11: Well, hey, somebody got to make Jenny laugh.
1: Somebody got to. Hey, congratulations on a stellar time there, big boy. I'm glad. So what are you going to do now? Are you done?
11: No, I'm going to be very, very selective. I have another tag. I don't usually do that.
1: Well, you got turkey camp coming up. Are you going to save it for
11: turkey
1: that?
11: Turkey camp, I'm probably going to go spend some time in the woods with some other fellow hunters and just enjoy the woods. If I carry a gun, I do. If I don't, I do not have to spend that tag. Mm-hmm. But if I do take the gun and I happen to see a good one, there's a good chance I may harvest another. But if I don't, I'm totally fine with what's laying on the bed of my truck right now.
1: Yeah, well,
11: one is plenty.
1: Yeah, one is good. And all I know is, Todd, you let that Tom roost in peace.
11: You betcha, buddy.
1: Yeah. All right. Love you, buddy. I got to run. You be good. I'll talk to you soon.
11: All right. We'll see you guys.
1: Bye. There he goes. Todd Rupert, the man, the myth, the legend. I love that, man. We'll be right back on 106.3 KXNO.
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0: back to the After Call Radio with Outdoors Dan. Hope everyone's having a great Saturday. What a beautiful Saturday. I love having Todd on the show. We never have him on enough. It's always at my expense. So
1: the way it should be.
0: Bubble wrap. I got him and Jeremy both saying congrats. Thank you, Robert. Tony Casey says you need to get you a gearhead bow. You'll never look back.
1: All right. I got a few suggestions, yeah.
0: Yeah, do you?
1: Yeah, I've gotten a couple people to give me suggestions now, right. So I'm good. I think I'm on a good path.
0: All right, you're going to have to – I'm not going to give you the answer to this, so you're going to have the callers come on the air, okay?
1: Absolutely.
0: All right, first person to call me hasn't won in the last 30 days on the app. One winner per household, please. You can call me at 284-5966 if you want to crack at this Weeby beautiful towel and knife with the carry sheath and everything. I am going to ask you a very easy turkey question, and it's Iowa related. Okay? So if you want to call and tell me, I want to know within a half a pound what the Iowa State wild turkey record is. According to my notes here.
2: Well, you got me. Yeah. By all accounts, it doesn't make sense.
0: And while we're waiting for you to call, I'm going to do a Smokin' Joe for you. It's time to go over to Carl Chevrolet off Oral Labor.

0: at Carl Chevrolet. Smoking Joe, thanks, buddy. I appreciate you. We'll see you next week. Bye, Dan. That's what he gets for not calling in. I love that kid. He's not a kid. He's a grown man. He's got a family. But to me, I've known him since he was yay high. I met him at Central Iowa Archery when I first moved up here. And I have bought so many vehicles from him now, he should be able to retire. All right, so I'm waiting for Andrew to line up the calls, and we're going to see if we can give this away. Smoking Joe sounds great today. He did, didn't he? Didn't he sound good?
1: Yeah, he did.
0: I don't know what voice that is. It's a cross between Gomer Pyle and I don't know. All right. Hey, all right. Andrew, give me you want to do who's first?
2: We had Chad as first.
0: Let's go talk to Chad. Can you line him up for me and I'll
2: talk
0: to
2: him.
0: Chad, good morning. Welcome to KXNO. How you doing?
3: I'm doing well. How you doing?
0: I'm good, man. What are you up to today?
3: Oh, just getting some tires on the side-by-side put on and everything, so nothing too crazy.
0: Yeah, well, that's exciting. You been out turkey hunting yet?
3: I have not.
0: Are you a turkey hunter?
3: Yes.
0: What are you waiting for?
3: Just a free weekend now. Now it should be good to go.
0: I know. You're in fourth season. Don't wait too long, man. That's good. All right. You want to take a shot at that knife?
3: Yes.
0: All right, buddy. Within a half a pound, what's the Iowa State wild turkey record?
3: I think it's 35.8 pounds.
0: Well, you're right on the money. 35.8125 pounds harvested by Kyle Nook on April 28th, 2001, according to the NWTF. 35 pounds. I don't know if I could lift that. That's a big bird, man.
3: I haven't come close to that, I know.
0: Yeah, I haven't. There's no way. 27's my biggest, I think. Second place was a 33.75-pound bird harvested in 1999 by Charles Kerrigan in Dunlap, Iowa. Those are some big turkeys, man.
3: Yes, they are.
0: Well, congratulations. You got it right. And if you get out there, hey, have you downloaded the Outdoor Call Radio app yet?
3: I have not. I can do that, though.
0: It's free to download. What do you like to do? Hunt, fish more?
3: Hunt.
0: Okay. You're going to love Monday, Wednesday, Thursday, and Friday. Tuesday is all fishing, and there's great shows on there. But every week I give away prizes, Chad. And if you listen for 4 or 5 months and send me a screenshot of a show that you're listening on Monday through Friday, and my email's right on the app, I promise you, if you do that at least once or twice a week, you're going to win within 4 months.
3: Okay, sounds great.
0: All right. Well, you're a winner today. Thanks for listening to KXNO. Andrew is going to get your particulars, and you enjoy that Tala Weeby knife. That's what I carry in my pack. You're going to love it.
3: Will do. I appreciate it. Thanks.
0: Thank you, Chad. And good luck on those tires.
3: Thanks.
0: All right. There goes Chad. That's awesome. Andrew, you got Chad taken care of. Thank you. All right. We got always stuff going on. If Gomer and Aunt B had a kid, you know what, Jeremy Lee, I'm going to whoop your butt when I see you. He sounds like Sesker. Just zip it, Sesker. I'm not even going to dignify and read that. Ah, boy, I tell you, you just wait. I think we're good. I told you about the fishing deal. I told you about the opener. We got the Minnesota walleye opener next week. Gosh, I will not want to be driving up on those back roads up in northern Minnesota next weekend. I always go up a few days before because the traffic is nuts. Oh man! But I tell you what, once you get to Fred's Live Bait, it's all open road and it's good. Boy, they're going to be catching some nice walleyes next week. Yeah, you guys laugh it up. RDRR. They're so funny on the live stream today. I think I'm all caught up. I told you about the big deer contest we got coming up with Slim Knox County Whitetails. Andrew, Dan, if I win, would I be able to buy another hunt for my buddy to go? Andrew, the way you do that, if say like you do win the hunt, okay, you got a free hunt, then what you would do is then you would just split the other hunt. So you put in half of 4,500.

0: and the other, your buddy puts in half of 4,500 and you both get to go for half price. That's what you do. I'm sure I could get Chris to give you a discount if you want to get another hunt, but he's already donating one hunt. Remember that. He's out of the kindness of him and Nettie's heart. They're already, that's your food, your lodging, your guiding. The only thing you're going to have to buy is your tag, Andrew. So, but I'll, you know me, it never hurts to ask. See you Friday. You better not let me see you, Rick, after that comment, buddy. I will take the t-shirt gun and blast you right in the center mass. Did you hear what he said about me? Did you read that?
1: I did not.
0: He said he sounds like Norma Bates' mom. Did you see that?
1: I'm going to run with that from now on.
0: Yeah, he's banned. Sesker's banned. Give everything to Patrick O'Connor. I don't think that's funny. I was going between a Gomer Pyle and Andy and Barney Fife voice there.
1: I think it was well done regardless.
0: You know, that, want to say thank you to Jeff Jorgensen. Jeff is out there trying to get his second bird for Bowstring Adventures. And I'm telling you, if Jeff is struggling, I know things are getting tough. Because Jeff's way better hunter than I am. And, I mean, he's got 13 dual grand slams with a bow under his belt. I mean, the guy's a turkey machine. Everybody, Jeff and them guys and my buddy Brett over there at Minerva Creek, Brett says I'm half turkey. Jeff's better than I am. You know, here's the thing. I am always going to be an average turkey caller. I will never be a professional turkey caller. And that's okay with me. I mean, that's why I set that goal at 100 birds. If I can do that, anybody can do that. Because I'm an average caller. So, yeah, you're pretty funny, Rick. Har, har, har, har. So, but, listen, I love turkey hunting, man. But I'll never be a Philip Vanderpool, a Todd Rupert. I'll never be that good. I just won't. But that's okay. You don't have to be good to get you a bird. Andrew, I think I'm all caught up, man. We got the big outdoor day at the Cubs next week, next Friday. Come out and see us. We'll be on what's where we were last year on that end, down on the end on the parking lot.
1: Yeah, we're closer to the,
0: what's that, the north gate?
1: Yeah, the north gate, the one close to the river.
0: Yeah, we'll be, no, that's the other way.
1: I mean, close to that parking lot right next to it. So, yeah, ultimately,
0: we're in the north gate.
1: North gate.
0: North gate. That'd be because it'd be going towards downtown where we set up in the concourse.
1: Yep.
0: That's yeah,
1: where
0: come
1: we were
0: by
1: last year.
0: So here's what you're going to do to try to win the prizes. Come by the booth, show us the Outdoor Call Radio app. That's the only thing we're going to ask you to do, is show us the app, and then you're in the box for a drawing. If you don't have the app, you can download it there. And, you know, I don't think that's asking too much to get in on some big prizes. And, you know, that's, we got to keep the show growing, right? That's all we're doing.
1: Exactly.
0: I can't give stickers out. I forgot. Andrew doesn't like me giving stickers out at the ballpark because kids put them on the seats. No stickers next week. Rats.
1: Oh, man.
0: Rats. That's all right. We got other stuff. The next thing after that is the big Delta Waterfowl Convention. That's going to be July 24th and 26th at the Iowa Event Center. And I will have tickets to give away for that in a couple weeks.
2: Great show as always. A lot of fun. Thank you, Jeremy Lee. Appreciate that. Thanks for the head swell on my calling abilities, buddy.
0: You are a good turkey caller, Todd. I'm not going to bloviate about that.
2: You guys are awesome. Thanks. Always good comments on the live stream. Appreciate that.
0: Well, I don't know, man. I don't know if I'm going to be able to, when I'm going to, oh, I get a break. I'll be right back on KXNO. Say goodbye.
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0: minutes here. I want to thank Todd Rupert. I want to thank Matt from Game Hide and Predator for coming on. We're going to have some really good giveaways with Game Hide and Predator in a couple of months, so hang loose for that. I need to thank Advanced Family Dentistry very much for helping us. And I need to get in there and get my teeth clean. It's getting I've had to reschedule twice. Dr. Obi-Wan Kenobi Yagi, if you're looking for a dentist, head over to 907 North Ankeny Boulevard in Ankeny, Iowa. They will take great care of you, and I'm just talking from firsthand experience. 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That's where I go. Andrew goes over there. No pain. They just take care of you. You're going to feel better when you get out there, and you're going to have a great smile. AnkenySmiles.com is the website. And I cannot thank Herman's Fine Jewelers enough. I've got some stuff coming up that I need to go visit them about, and you can do the same at 2900 University Ave in West Des Moines. I've got some special occasions coming up. I want to get some stuff made. They've got over 10,000 diamonds and mountings in stock. You can do in-store jewelry repair. They do custom jewelry. I'm getting a bear claw finished up for me right there. That should be almost done if it's not done already. I need to get over there. Go see them. Tell them I sent you. 515-222-2600. They're so nice. They're a great family. And if you got stuff laying around you just don't use anymore, take it over there. You're going to get more for your money. Had Pete asked me about waterfowl hunting. I will try to get some waterfowl hunting experts on. I am not a waterfowl hunter. Travis just texted me, hey Dan, having a hard time getting birds to commit. I got them at 70-80 yards and they hold up and then they leave and go away to hens, usually any ideals or pointers. Travis, quit if they're coming in and they get hung up there. Just put your calls down and don't call to them and see if that helps. Or just don't yelp anymore. Just start clucking. Cluck, cluck, cluck, cluck, cluck, cluck, cluck, cluck, cluck. See if that works. And get out there and just hang on there. It's only, you know, it's 10 o'clock. Magic time is starting now. Scotty Casper is up next. We'll see you soon. Be good. If you need me, go to theoutdoorcallradio.com. My email's right there. Till next time. Bye!
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1: 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Now here's Scott Casper, Michael Harvey, and Jeff Murphy.
6: Oh, it feels good to be back in the chair. Good morning, everybody. It is May 2nd of 2026, and it's Panera Bread's USA Takedown. I'm Scott Casper for Michael Harvey, who did an outstanding job last weekend when I was on the road. Thank you, Michael. Also want to thank Joey Krebs. Our prayers are with him as he goes to urgent care this morning in Los Angeles. And, of course, our executive producer. God bless our executive producer. He's fitting in so nicely with the Wrestling Talk, Nathan Fisher. Thanks, guys. We appreciate it. We're on the air today from 10 to noon Central, live from the Mercedes-Benz Studios of KXNO, deep in the heart of downtown Des Moines. It's Mercedes-Benz Studios of KXNO. How about that? All right, I want to thank all of our great guests that are scheduled for today, including the former Fort Dodge guy, now the new head coach of Fort Dodge, and that's Mark Ryle. He'll be joining us in hour number two. Kobe Merrill, that young monster of a man at 17 years old, knocked off every single competitor at the U.S. Open. He'll be joining us on his way to Iowa State, 2026 U.S. Open champ. How about that? Kyven Gadson won in less than 15 seconds his fourth MMA bout. He'll be along the way to analyze that and what he took away from this particular promotion, the XFC fight. We'll have Full Tilt's Mike Hatcher. We'll have the voice of Penn State, our buddy Jeff Byers, who's celebrating his birthday today. And we have in studio the legendary Barry Davis. And I'm going to ask Barry, remember where the, see that little plastic thing? Take that out there.
7: Okay. What plastic thing?
6: Take that. Okay.
8: So, oh, he's got you turned on. You're good.
6: So, good morning, Barry Davis. How are you, buddy?
7: Scott, good to be in the chair.
6: Right up to the microphone. You can pull the mic to you.
7: All right, Scott, good to be back in the chair.
6: Yeah, you, Michael, we got a lot to talk about. I'm going to ask you to start off. What do you say?
8: Well, it's a pleasure having you in, Coach Davis. It's been some time at Navy and Wisconsin and Iowa Hawkeye, right? So it's always fun to chop it up with you. Okay, good. Thank you for coming in. We have lots of things to go, Scotty. We're going to hit some U.S. Open information and a little bit of transfer portal and coaches talking the short Walter Roofing report as well. It's going to be a fun show today.
6: It is. And I want to bring Barry Davis into the conversation. Barry, you've been in the studio more than any former or current head coach, and we appreciate that opportunity to talk to you because you've been there, done that. You learned from the legendary one, Dan Gable. You recently announced your departure from wrestling as an active coach with Navy, and what a job you guys did at Navy, huh?
7: It was great. You know, Kerry brought me out there, spent there 2 years there. We had a couple All-Americans the first year and All-American last year. Two great years of recruiting, but met a lot of good guys out there, and I'm going to miss the athletes and miss the job, but
6: great campus.
7: Time to move on. Yeah, but great campus.
6: Annapolis has sidewalks where people think, why are there so many sidewalks? Because that's where the middies would cross. So go ahead and put a sidewalk in.
8: Coach, you and I were talking off air. One of the things, projects that you're working on now, wrestling with the outdoors. You want to speak on that a little bit?
7: Yeah, it's a project we started probably about 3 or 4 years ago. with a buddy of mine, Rob Rapsy, in Pennsylvania. Excuse me. A lot of people in wrestling are hunters. So we thought, you know what? Let's put those two together, wrestling and the outdoors together. And right now, this summer, we're doing a camp out in Rifle, Colorado, Leadership Summit. Taking 15 boys for a week and then 15 girls for a week. But it's a life-changing experience for these young kids. And we have the coaches pick the athletes. We don't pick the athletes at all. And they're either going to be a sophomore, going to be a junior. And it's life-changing for these young men. And that's the key. That's why we're doing it.
6: So when you say life-changing, in what way? Because a lot of guys, girls, a lot of people have never been in the outdoors, really in the outdoors, let alone hunting or fishing.
7: True. Well, we horseback riding. They learn how to shoot bows. They carry logs up the mountain. We put them in leadership situations as well, too. We have family-style meals. We talk about, at each meal, we talk about leadership, decision-making, and how the decision-making is life-changing. It can affect your life in a good way or a bad way for years to come.
6: Yeah.
7: So a lot of kids are not put in those situations that way, but we do that with them. And then we take kids up, and we have land in Pennsylvania. We take kids up there to trap, you know, all kinds of different things we do.
6: You got Dan Gable on the board, yourself, correct. And who else?
7: And Jason Nickel, Bo Nickel's father.
6: Okay, now, what a great guy.
8: Now, Barry, Barry, you grew up in Iowa, right?
7: Correct.
8: And so you wrestled. You were a Hawkeye, 118 pounder, right before they upped the weight class. Tell me, was the outdoors a big part of your life growing up?
7: Oh, we bird hunted every weekend. Every weekend, up early, pheasant hunting all over Iowa, usually down by Amana. But we bagged out every week, so hunted every weekend.
6: Did you ever have a second bag?
8: Were you a fisherman in the summer?
7: I didn't do much fishing. Did a little bit of fishing. Not as much, but more hunting, though. And had a great time doing that. Even today, I love to hunt. And I just seen that Bo Nickel got a big Kodiak bear the other day.
6: I saw that.
7: Did you see that? You see the paws on that thing?
6: Yeah.
7: It was incredible. So next fall, I'm going to be bear hunting up there in Pennsylvania as well. I'll get nothing that big, but it should be good size.
6: It's amazing how quickly the population of bear has rebounded. Mm-hmm. The last bear ever shot here in the state of Iowa was in Grandview Park. It was about the size of a Labrador.
7: Oh, boy.
6: A big, big lab. Yeah. But it was a little black bear. It's on display at the Historical Museum. But that was back, I want to say, in the either late 40s or early 50s. That's the last time there was a bear sighting where they actively secured its demise.
7: Yeah.
8: I have a wrestling question for Barry.
6: Yeah. Oh, does it involve bears?
8: We are on a wrestling show, so I thought I'd ask another wrestling question. What do you think, Coach, of these young athletes, right? You see four freshmen, two sophomores, all win nationals. What do you think of how good some of these kids are, even first coming into college now?
7: Yeah, I'm amazed by that. But you got to understand, though, you got guys that have kids clubs now that are national champions, Olympic champions,
6: right,
7: world champions. So they're getting taught more high skills at a younger level. And their skill level is higher than ever in coming to college. So it's there's more depth that way now. So you're forced to make better adjustments and learn more skills, I think, overall, to be at a higher level. Become more focused that way. So yeah, you're just forced to become better at a younger age.
6: Yeah. And two, I think, I want to use grooming in the correct sense, but we are grooming them much younger to be the best athlete they can possibly be. A lot of guys don't understand to be the best, you got to buy into that idea, right?
7: Oh, yeah, you do. Well, it's a mindset. You know, people always say, if this, if that, if. You know what? That's a problem. You can't have too many ifs that way. Mm. But look at Jack Forrest. He took third in the world, fifth in the world, right? He could have took the bronze as well. Then he goes, finishes, he wrestles half through his high school season. And then after that, he wins a national championship. It's incredible. This kid's on the world team in high school. So
8: and still, man, you know, he took third last weekend. Marcus Blaze, shout out to Marcus Blaze,
7: yeah.
8: Wins the weight class at U.S. Open. But, you know, he still could make the world team again this year, right? To be decided.
7: Oh, he'll be back. He'll be back. I mean, Jack Forrest, he's proven it before. He'll make the adjustments needed.
8: How much fun is he to watch?
7: He's got
8: college
7: coach with David Taylor, so I'm sure they're working on things right now.
6: Is David Taylor the next heir? Is the next Cale Sanderson in the sport? They're setting him up to be.
7: Well, here's the deal. Until he does what Kel does, we'll find out. And you know,
6: but he's knocking on that door.
7: Well, yeah, he's knocking on the door. You know, and people knocked on Gable's door too, but he won 9 straight. But I look at it this way. Gable set a standard. Yeah. Everybody had to rise up.
6: Yeah.
7: And Coach Sanderson has set the standard. He's not gonna drop his standard. Because everybody's gonna rise up to him. Until someone knocks him off, good luck. But they got a great thing going right now. I give him total credit for what he's doing. People saying that's not good for the sport. Well, they said Gable did wasn't good for the sport either, but it's good for the sport because everybody's talking about Penn State. You better learn to rise to his level, otherwise it ain't gonna happen.
6: There's the door.
8: I think you win. You have two national champions last year who were transfers who had wrestled the balance of their career somewhere else. So like, okay, well, let's see how he does developing guys. Well, that turned out pretty well too. You end up with 3 freshman national champs and another redshirt freshman in the finals. And, you know, I do think right now the answer to the question is if anybody besides Penn State wins the national title in the next few years, who's it going to be? Right now it's Oklahoma State.
7: It's going to be Oklahoma State. Give David Taylor credit. Because you know what? He's making a dent right now.
6: Yeah.
7: And he put it at the NCAA championships. Okay? He's bypassed Tom Brandt at Iowa.
6: Yeah,
7: and Tom Ryan at Ohio State. I mean, it's right now. Right now, I look at it as it's a 2-team race. People may not like what I'm saying, but facts are facts.
6: Right now, it is.
7: But again, now you got Metcalf coming on board.
6: Yeah.
7: Okay.
6: Now it's a 3-team race.
7: Now it's going to be a 3-team race because you know what? They take Ayala now. He's going there as a coach. Well, you know, and he's fired up. Metcalf's fired up. He's new head coach. So there's a lot of good things going on in the wrestling world. But right now, like it or not, but Penn State's the team to beat.
8: Yeah, I'm gonna disagree with you.
7: David Taylor again. David Taylor though has shown some great strides, and I love David Taylor, great athlete, and right now as a coach, he's doing some really great things. So we'll see what takes place here.
6: All right, Michael, I want to take us back to
8: wait 1 second.
6: Set the stage. Go ahead.
8: I'm gonna disagree with you guys a little bit right now. It's still a 1-team race, but Oklahoma State's getting in that conversation, and they're definitely in that race for second right now.
7: Yeah, you're right. I agree. It's a 1-team race. You're right.
6: Let's start at the beginning for you, Barry. You came into wrestling at Prairie High. And by the way, these are questions that are posed by our West Coast correspondent, Joey Krebs, while he's sitting in the operating room.
8: You better, Joey. Okay.
6: All right. So your mother drove the team bus.
7: She drove a school bus.
6: When did you realize that you could pursue wrestling as your sport and be effective and at the elite level?
7: I was watching the 72 Olympic Games on TV, and at that time I was wrestling at the YMCA. And my brother started wrestling in high school, Marty, junior high. So got into wrestling that way, but I seen the 72 Olympic Games and went to school. I go, you know what? I want to be an Olympic champion. People thought, yeah, right, this young kid knows what he wants to do in life, but I knew what I wanted to do at a young age. So that's when things turned for me, and I just continued to progress and move forward from there.
6: All right, so was there a moment early on that really shaped your opinion and your ability to identify as a competitor while training with guys like Zaleski and Hatcher and others?
7: I think my biggest turn was in my freshman year in high school to my sophomore year in high school. My freshman year, Jim Lord from Lisbon would pick me up.
6: Okay.
7: And Randy Majors from Mount Vernon all the time would pick me up to go to freestyle tournaments. They'd pick me up and drop me off, and my mom would go, how'd it go? Rough weekend. She said, don't worry about it. Pick him up again next week and be ready to go. They beat me like 26-5 and 21-3, and it just got hammered. She says, pick him up next week and be ready. But my sophomore year, I ended up winning the state championship. And then the following summer, I ended up beating like a guy like Randy Majors.
6: Right.
7: And things just kind of changed. I go, you know what? It finally kicked in. The same with my college. From my freshman year to my sophomore year in college, I made a big jump.
6: You've competed at the highest levels, including the Olympics. As we all know, wrestling demands incredible mental toughness. How did you train your mindset? Because really, mindset wrestling back then was not a thing. It was coming, but that positive mindset really became important as we discovered the psychology of the sport. Is that correct?
7: Yeah, correct. It's how you talk to yourself. You know, I'm a very determined person.
6: Yeah.
7: And I talk to myself in a positive way. Most people don't do that. I tell athletes, it's the way you talk to yourself, how you can develop as a person overall, be it wrestling, your personal life, anything. So I see things differently than other people do.
6: Yeah.
7: Because I don't want my normal to be your normal. If my normal is your normal, I'm not winning. My normal is going to be so high that you can't, you don't understand.
6: You
7: got to
6: make
7: normal.
6: Your opponents uncomfortable.
7: Correct.
6: Yeah. So if you face setbacks, and you did, you've admitted that, losses, et cetera, how did you take those experiences, and Michael, you can jump in too as a competitor and a coach, but how did you turn those experiences into growth?
7: Well, first of all, I hated losing, too. And when things don't go your way, you're forced to make adjustments. My mom was very good with that, the mental part. My mom's 4'11". I just seen her this morning in the nursing home. But just tough. So, hey, things aren't going your way. What are you going to do to make the difference, Barry?
8: Yeah.
7: You want to win at the high level? If you're going to win, son, what do you got to do? Here's what you have to do.
6: Right.
7: You got to make adjustments. If you don't, it's not going to work. So, you know what? Don't keep coming back complaining to me that things aren't going well. You figure it out.
6: Yeah. Michael?
8: I think it definitely starts with that. I think it starts with being able to honestly reflect and say, what could I have done better? What can I do on my part to change the outcome? The things that we can work on, the things that we can control, and
6: right.
8: get ourselves as prepared as we possibly can. And then let the chips fall, right?
7: Well, the other thing was this, too. I had a guy by the name of Randy Lewis.
6: Who?
7: Randy Lewis in college.
6: I'm not familiar with him.
7: Okay, well, anyway, one of the greatest Hawkeyes ever. But anyway, a guy like Randy, though, I knew I couldn't beat Randy, but I forced myself to practice with him. It wouldn't be good. I'd be on his leg, like you said, Barry, be on my leg about 50 times. He may finish 7. I may finish 36. The rest, no finish. But I knew I had to wrestle Randy to make myself better. So I wasn't scared to wrestle guys in practice that were better than me. But I learned from them to make my skills better.
6: Yeah.
7: Because I knew if I could, all right, I need to work on this situation here, work on it until I can score on him with it.
8: There.
7: So a lot of guys try to win in practice. You know what? Ask me my practice record. I have no idea what it is. You know what? Because it doesn't matter.
6: That's right.
7: There's
6: matters.
7: No such thing as a practice record. Everybody wants to win in practice. I did not want to win in practice. I wanted to learn in practice.
6: There's a difference.
8: It's the whole concept of the difference between comfort and success is growth, right? Like, you have to be uncomfortable there, right?
7: Well,
8: and putting yourself in positions to grow and be uncomfortable to expand that comfort zone, right?
7: Well, you want to go in a room and get taken down 36 different times and not finish how many different times, and they only finish 7 times? It wasn't fun. But I wasn't worried about being fun. I did it for a reason and a purpose. To better Barry Davis in the long run. And that's the key. Everybody wants to win in practice. I wanted to win in the competition.
8: Coach, I want to fast forward for you. After college, you spent 23 years or so in Madison, Wisconsin as a coach there. You were a great coach, had some great athletes come through there. What's at least a lesson or two that you really took from your time in Madison or that has helped, that you know, you've carried with you since?
7: As a coach, as an athlete, you're only worried about yourself. As a coach, you got to worry about everybody else.
6: Right.
7: But I learned this, no matter what people try to do to you and try to maybe prevent you from winning or not give you everything you need to win, just keep on working. Keep the same work ethic, no matter what people say or do. Same with wrestling. Things aren't going well. Had a rough time in 84. Just keep plowing through it.
6: Hellickson said the same thing.
7: Really?
6: Yeah, Russ Hellickson said the same thing.
7: Yeah, I don't let what people say really affect me.
6: No, because you're the bear, and people are going to poke the bear
7: and
6: turn and run away.
7: Yeah.
6: They're not coaches. They're not even athletes a lot of times.
7: Yeah, I don't. What people say to me, it's like, you don't know me. You don't know what I'm really thinking. So I kind of keep to myself and just go out and stay positive and do my job.
6: Core values. There's got to be core values that you instill in your athletes. Beyond just winning matches, right?
7: Yeah. Well, if you still great core values in your athletes, you become better students, better people, better athletes, better training partners. So it's a win-win situation. So the key is to stay positive with that and keep building that. You build that, you build a character for life, and then you change his wife, his kids. You change a lot of different things in life that way. We always want a better America.
6: Well, you want, first of all, you in order to build a house, you got to have what? A strong foundation.
7: There you go. Correct.
6: And foundational wrestling is everything.
7: Yeah, exactly. And everyone's, you know, it's all fundamentals in life. And, you know what they always say, keep it simple.
6: Hmm. Well, keeping it simple leads us to our first commercial timeout. We appreciate you being in the studio with us, Barry. We love you. You know that. We've been friends for a long time.
7: Oh, Scott, we go way back. I love you, too. You know that?
6: It's
7: I can say that. I can say that.
6: So I'll tell you what we'll do. We'll take the timeout. Coming up on the other side, we're going to be joined by the legendary voice, I think 30 years now, with the Penn State Nittany Lions, our good buddy Jeff Byers, who's celebrating a birthday today. He'll be joining us here in about 3 or 4 minutes, so stand by. 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

0: Welcome back to the show. There it is. I gotta hit the right button, right? Okay. Barry Davis in the studio this morning. Michael Hatcher from Full Tilt coming up. Kyvan Gadsden, Kobe Merrill, Mark Ryle. Big show in the springtime, May 2nd. We've got an intro that I know Michael wants to do so bad. You ready?
1: I am. So, one of the things that I absolutely love as a blind man is when somebody does a great job of describing wrestling. And this next guest, the birthday boy.
0: What?
1: Yeah, today is his birthday, man. His passion for the sport comes out in everything that he does and the way that he carries himself on the broadcast. He is the voice of Nittany Lion Wrestling, and such a pleasure and privilege to have him join us again on our show, Mr. Jeff Byers. Happy birthday, Jeff, and how are you, sir?
2: Well, thank you very much. Doing very well, and enjoying life here in Happy Valley.
0: And is it this is your 22nd birthday? Is that right?
2: That's exactly right, Scott.
0: Okay, we want to make sure.
2: Yep, old enough to drink, but no older than that.
1: So, Jeff, before we get into the wrestling world and everything else, and I wish you happy birthday. Last year when we talked, you were at a beginning tournament for your son who's getting into wrestling. So I want to ask, how's his journey going and how's that?
2: Well, we had a little bit of a setback this year. Thank you for asking. He loves the sport, loves wrestling, but he actually broke his pinky of all things. And apparently with the broken pinky, he needed surgery on it. And so he could not compete. I think he competed for the final 2 or 3 weeks. So he had one tournament that he got into and was surprised that he didn't do well. And I'm like, well, buddy, everybody else has been wrestling for 2 or 3 months here, and you've wrestled for a week. So you're kind of a little behind the eight ball here. But
1: and how old is he?
2: Hopefully we'll be healthy and ready to go next year. He's enjoying baseball right now. So knock on wood here at the moment, we're healthy, so we'll take it.
1: How old is he, Jeff?
2: He'll be 11 here in July, so 10 right now.
1: Oh, sounds good. So did you watch the lefty headlock heard around the world last weekend?
2: I did indeed. I'll just tell you a funny story about that. I was actually out to dinner with a couple of friends, and I obviously knew what was occurring, and as soon as we got back to the hotel, I'm like, well, I got to see how things transpired here. And the first thing I saw was somebody saying, I can't believe Luke won that. And so I'm like, wait a second, are we talking about Lilidahl won this? And then very shortly thereafter found the video evidence of the victory. And yeah, it was quite the headlock, and right when he needed it most.
1: I think my favorite tweet in the in the aftermath of all this was, yeah, so all you coaches that think you know better, keep saying don't show that headlock. It's a JV move if you want to, but it's all about timing, right, Jeff? If you hit the right, if you hit it at the right time, it'll work.
2: It is, and honestly, we just actually just had this conversation with my kiddo because like most kids, I think you get tired of drilling the same thing. I'm like, buddy, that is the fundamentals in any sport are what's going to set you up for success. And yeah, it's amazing how often just doing the fundamentals well, consistently well, pay off on the biggest stages. And yeah, that was, again, just a spectacular move at the right time.
0: Olympic silver medalist Barry Davis in studio. Barry, you and I were off air, maybe it was 2 days ago. You mentioned that a great play-by-play guy to present our sport, Jeff Byers, Mark Ironside, Grace. I mean, Jeff Byers has got it going on, and he's got it going on for a long time. A lot of different coaches in there over the years.
3: Well, I tell you what, he's living in Happy Valley. He should be happy right now because of a lot of good things going on. Jeff, happy birthday.
2: Well, thank you very much. I appreciate it.
3: Now, listen to this. I'm living in PA now, right outside of Harrisburg.
2: Fantastic. I did not know that.
3: I'm doing a thing called WWTO, Wrestling with the Outdoors. Jason Nichols' dad's on the board. Also, looking to start a kids club out there. And I just texted Kale the other day. I said, Coach, Any chance I can stop by the room? He goes, stop by anytime you want. How good is that?
2: Yeah, I will say one of the great joys of being around this program is the willingness, not just the willingness, the effort to go out and make sure any opportunity they get that they're helping with the outreach of the sport. And, you know, and it's not just in Pennsylvania, obviously that's the focus, but I mean, the number of kids, you know, elementary kids, high school kids, college kids from international teams, graduate kids from international teams that come in and it's like, hey, yeah, an opportunity to work out, let's do it. And they're very welcomed into that room. And it is really neat to see just the willingness to share the knowledge and also just the, I guess, the kinship, if you will, that wrestling provides.
3: Yeah.
1: Speaking of international kids, I'm just curious to know, do you think that we will see next year Ono compete in the college season?
2: I do. and I will say, I think he's going to be just a fun kid to watch. I will say it is, you know, I think there are some Penn State fans that are maybe presuming that it's going to be a little easier transition than what it is. In that, if you've grown up your entire life with freestyle, folk style is a different type of grueling competition, and especially the college season. I think if you talk to, you know, anybody after they get out of college, it's just such a relief to be able to focus on the wrestling part and to be able to train for a couple of months or a few months to get ready for a competition, whereas that college season is just, it is a grind. To me, it's kind of the ultimate grind in the sport. So I think having Ono experience it with the team this year, seeing what it is, was very beneficial. And obviously his mat wrestling is the area that he's been working on very hard to get familiar with, and has been making great strides. But yeah, I think he'll be in the lineup one way or another next year. And, you know, it is going to be interesting to see that lineup, because there's a lot of flexibility they have with guys in terms of red shirts and weight classes they can go, especially there at, you know, 33 and 41 and then 57 through 74.
1: I tell you what, though, with the, you know, there's a lot of talk, Jeff. This whole 5 for 5 thing is really starting to gain some momentum, and it really might come through in the next couple months.
2: Yeah, it is going to be, I'm still trying to get my head around it. Of course, I'm still trying to get my head around the NIL stuff and the transfer portal stuff and all of that. It's just so rapidly changing the world of college sports. And, you know, I think on one hand, I'm all for giving kids more opportunities. And, you know, I think this does give, again, some schools a little more, I guess, concrete knowledge of, all right, this is what we have guys for. It's been tough over the years. I mean, this is going way back, at least to the 80s, where you had to wait for the NCAA to decide whether a medical red shirt, well, yeah, we'll grant it here and we won't grant it there. And, you know, at least from the outside looking in, to me, it always seemed fairly haphazard. And, you know, there were guys that I wouldn't have thought would get the extra year that did, and guys that I thought clearly deserved it that didn't get it. And so at least from that standpoint, I think it takes away some of the unclear bureaucracy, and hey, this is just what it is, go with it.
3: Clear cut rule. It's 5 years, and that's it. So no, there's no in between, and I like that.
0: Jeff Byers, I guess, the birthday boy.
2: For everybody to understand where we're at.
0: Yep. Okay, I want to go back to Michael Harvey in just a minute, but I got to do a little reset. You're listening to America's Wrestling Radio Talk Show. Barry Davis, co-host in the studio this morning. Of course, Michael Hatcher coming up, but Michael Harvey to my right, and Joey Krebs in a hospital room in California. All right, we'll go back to Mike Harvey.
1: Get better, Joey. We look forward to seeing you. So, Jeff, it appears that a lot of these guys, you know, are, even if they're having trouble cracking the lineup, are not leaving Penn State because they want to get, you know, they feel like this is the best place for them to advance in their wrestling. I point to a guy like Joe Seeley, who had a really good tournament last week, beating David Carr. And you know, Cale's been telling everybody for a couple of years he's the real deal. And then you did finally lose one guy, Lucas Cochran, I guess, going to transfer to have a chance to actually compete in the lineup for a year. But I know that Lucas was definitely a big plus for the guys in that room and was really essential to that success of Penn State. Not only a couple of wins like against All-Americans, but just, you know, helping those guys get ready. And he was essential to that lineup and what you saw on the mat every week.
2: Yeah, no question. And I think that, you know, that room right now is full of guys that just they want to be in the lineup. They're doing everything they can to compete, but they're not sitting around sulking or feeling sorry for themselves or feeling jealous about somebody else that's in the lineup if they don't get it. It really is, you know, a room right now, and Lucas Cochran's a great example of it. Joe Seeley's a great example of it. And again, they have several other guys that are really good, could certainly be All-American candidates at the very least, that have not been able to crack that starting lineup. But I think they, you know, want to try to become the best wrestlers they can be to try to help their teammates and the program become the best it can be. And I think when you see, you know, the results and what's happened here, especially over the last 3 years. I mean, the entirety of Cale's tenure, but these last 3 years is just kind of jaw-dropping stuff. And I think these guys know that they are part of something historic, whether they're in that starting lineup or not. It's the opportunity to be part of something that is, again, I think going to go down in history as a program that's not only going to stand out in the wrestling community, but just in the college sports world is setting standards that previously I think were thought. Mm. Not,
3: when
2: they, not
3: when would you keep using Jeff as opportunity? Cale Sanderson has built that at Penn State. So he always says, hey, you get a chance to compete, it's an opportunity. So, you know, he's built a great atmosphere there. If you're an athlete, you know, you have an opportunity to make yourself the best it can be.
0: Yeah.
3: And that's a great thing. And he's done that. So I'll give Cale credit for that.
1: Two more really quick ones out of me, Jeff. Did Braden Davis go into the portal?
2: No. Well, not that I'm aware of. I don't believe so. I think he is I think there is a mutual appreciation for the way the program has stuck with him and from the program with the way he has stuck with it.
1: And my last question for you before these guys wrap it up. You and I talked about this a little bit last year when you were on the show, but I know one of the key sort of linchpins to Penn State taking off when Cale first got there was David Taylor and everything that he was able to accomplish during his time at Happy Valley. And I know he ran the M2 program and whatever else. But just talk about a little bit the progress that you're seeing from those Oklahoma State guys. And are you surprised at the success that the Magic Man has had in his first 2 years in Stillwater?
2: Yeah, I'm not. I think he obviously was a great student and learned a ton from Cale, as all of these guys do, and really the entire staff. I think, you know, Casey and Cody are right there with Cale in terms of the impact and the way they work with these guys and set them up for success. So, you know, I think David is just a terrific student of the game. Obviously, a great communicator. I mean, right. I think on the recruiting front, he'd be a pretty hard guy to say no to just because of his personality. And obviously, I mean, the success he's had on the mat speaks for itself. So, I think what he's doing at Oklahoma State is very impressive. I think the fact that, you know, Penn State keeps raising the bar is also remarkable given the competitive circumstances right now in college wrestling. But yeah, I think David, I mean, the resources are there. His passion obviously is there. And I think they're getting really good kids that, you know, similar to Penn State. I think they're there for the right reasons. They wrestle with the style you want, the style that's going to help grow the sport, the aggressive. We want to go score as many points as we can. And I think, you know, I think overall it's been very good for the sport. I don't think there's any question that nationally folks are wanting somebody to challenge Penn State. And that's what you would expect any time any dynasty occurs. I when I first started in this, everybody was, hey, we got to get somebody to knock off Iowa here. And it didn't matter who, if you weren't Iowa, you just wanted somebody new. And so, you know, I think at least at the moment, and it's kind of funny to think of Oklahoma State as, hey, these will be the new kids on the block, the program that has more national titles than any other in college sports. But,
0: right.
2: You know, I think there's certainly a sentiment there, again, just to see somebody other than Penn State at least challenge for the national title.
0: Well, Churchill Downs is going to be live with Great Racing this afternoon, 5 o'clock, the fastest 1 minute. Is it 1 minute, Nathan, in horse
4: racing? Two and a half.
0: 2.5 minutes. I'll give you a minute and a half. So 2.5 minutes. And are you going to be paying attention to the race? Are you a big horse race fan?
2: You know, I am as much a horse race fan as I am a golf fan. I'll watch the Masters every year and get riveted by it. And then I'll check out the other majors maybe if I get a chance on Sunday. And it's the same thing. I had a college roommate who actually works at one of the racetracks now in Pennsylvania, but he was always a big horse racing fan. So the Derby, though, is really the only one that I'll zero in on. And then, you know, if we have somebody going for the Triple Crown, I'll check out the third leg as well.
1: Where'd you go to college?
2: Went to Penn State. Penn State doesn't like to acknowledge that. I have the diploma to prove.
0: Jeff, it's always good to talk to you, but I want to recognize what the PA chapter of the National Wrestling Hall of Fame did in recognizing you with inductions into the Hall of Fame, and the next step is the national. But, dude, congratulations. I'm super happy for you, and to know that, you know, everybody around the country and those in Pennsylvania know who you are and appreciate your work. That's got to make you feel pretty good.
2: It was an extremely humbling, just a great event, and that chapter does a terrific job promoting the sport and making that event really something special. And I had some very dear friends and family members that were able to come in for it. So it was, thank you for that. It was a very, very special weekend, and I truly don't feel deserving, but it was an honor to go in with the class that I went in with, just some other remarkable individuals who have left a lasting impact on the sport.
0: What's your final word for wrestling fans, not just Penn State fans, but for wrestling fans on this very dawn of a new era in the sport?
2: Yeah, I think it's fun. I think anytime you have something new, there's, you know, you're a little nervous, but I think there's a lot of excitement that goes with it. And I think there's just a great opportunity here for the sport to really grow. And I think we're seeing it. I think women's wrestling obviously is part of that equation. And I think the excitement that is growing around that sport is helpful. But I'm really excited to see what the national teams continue to do here. I just think this is... I think we are living in the best of times here for USA Wrestling, and it's pretty neat to see.
0: Well, we're living the best of times, having you and Barry Davis on the very same show. So,
3: again, Jeff, hey, enjoy your birthday.
2: Hey, thank you. I appreciate it.
0: Yeah, get some of
1: Thanks
0: that
1: for
0: cake.
1: Thanks coming on, Jeff. We'll definitely stay in touch. I appreciate you as always.
2: Nope, thank you, guys. I really appreciate the opportunity.
0: All right, the legendary Jeff Byers on the program today. 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
3: I don't know. Who is that? Who's is that? Taylor Swift?
4: NSYNC.
3: Oh, same thing. Okay.
4: Yep.
3: As far as I'm concerned. All right, welcome back to the show. We go coast to coast, border to border. You missed any part of it, go back to the iHeart app and check out this particular episode. It's been really informational. This first hour has been informational. Barry Davidson studio with Michael and I. And Michael, coming up next, guy who has a regular slot on this show, the legendary Hawkeye wrestler, Mike Hatcher.
5: We got the same name.
3: The host of Full Tilt, Mike Hatcher. Mike, good morning. How are you?
6: Morning, Scott. How are we doing? And I'm gonna correct you right now. Legendary.
3: Yeah.
6: I think that's far from legendary.
5: No. How about International Man of Mystery?
3: That's
6: that?
3: It.
6: Okay, that's probably a lot more accurate.
3: Well,
6: legendary would be that guy you have in the studio right now, Barry
3: Davis. But he wanted to stay and talk to you, so say good morning to Barry Davis.
6: I love Barry Davis. Barry, what's up?
7: How you doing, Mike? Hey, legendary Prairie Hawk wrestler. How's that?
6: There you go.
7: There you go.
6: I don't know. I honestly don't even know how legendary that was either, so I don't know about legendary. So, but I use that term very, very, very loosely. But now, Barry, I mean, for those, Scott, Barry, and I tell people this on a regular basis, Barry Davis has been as instrumental in my wrestling career, world, life, and everything as anybody out there. Him and Jimmy Zaleski and Lenny Zaleski are literally the reasons that my brother and I started wrestling. That my dad used to drive their school buses for the wrestling. And when we were little, I mean, 4 or 5 years old, Barry, Jimmy, they used to just grab us on the side of the mats and roll around with us and wrestle with us. And we grew up watching them and idolizing them. And they are literally as big an influence on us and our lives and our wrestling careers as anybody out there. So, I mean, I'm forever grateful for Barry Davis.
3: And I think there's a lot of people that Barry has touched the lives of, myself included. Barry's like this open book. He'll tell you, he'll give you his opinion, but he won't come to you with a problem. He comes to you with a situation and a solution. And isn't that the best mark of a really great coach? You don't have to win everything, but along the way, isn't it fun to be proud of what you've accomplished?
6: Absolutely, absolutely. And Barry and I have already talked about him being on my podcast, and I'm just trying to carve out about a four or five hour conversation, because him and I's conversation is going to be a long one, man, because I love him. He's the best. And
7: like Scott said earlier, a lot of things to talk about. We go way back.
6: Absolutely.
7: A lot of stories.
6: We do, man. And I can't wait. Like I said, I'm trying to get it on the schedule. I'm trying to get it booked, and Barry's just going to be, he's the best.
3: I can't wait to see your book that you end up publishing, My Interviews with the Greats.
5: So you released another episode this past Thursday?
6: I did. Yep. Last Thursday, we released Ben Askren's episode, which is it's a really great episode, especially if you're into the coaching and, you know, psychology and just getting a different perspective a lot of times on wrestling too. I mean, Ben's just he's just incredible. I mean, not only he's an incredible wrestling mind, but he is a highly, highly intelligent person.
3: Yeah,
6: and he's just phenomenal. The only negative part about the interview is the fact that he only had 45 minutes, and because I literally could have talked to him for 3 hours about wrestling. He's just an encyclopedia, but it was great. It's a great interview. Hope people tune into it. But Ben Askren is not only just a huge personality in our sport, but he's like literally one of the greatest wrestling minds I've ever been around.
3: Let's talk a little bit, Michael. Let's talk a little bit about Dennis Hall.

0: Dennis is a great friend of ours, and
1: he's the best.
0: It's one of the most amazing people I think I've ever known, and he has really tiny feet. I don't know if you ever noticed that about him. He's like size negative two.
1: All I know is that dude is one tough dude. That's all I know. And I do know this. I love every time I see Dennis Hall, and I love talking to him, and just his stories just is incredible. I know. I think I alluded last weekend when I was on the show. Just if even if you're not a Greco fan, or you don't really know much about Greco, just tune into Dennis Hall's episode, because he's just, his story is really incredible, and he's just a great person.
2: Think about this: is this, people say, "Well, I need to be in a great training facility, and a great atmosphere." He trained and won a world title in Stephen Point wrestling room.
1: I know.
2: And working out with D3 kids that didn't even wrestle Greco. Well, I need this. I need that. No. All you need is Dennis Hall's mindset. You'll be fine.
1: Yeah.
3: You got the right mindset, you're going to be all right.
2: I mean, think about that. These guys are probably, the 300 best guys in the world he's training with, if that.
1: Yeah.
2: And the guy goes on to win. It's the mindset and his vision that you have to have as an athlete.
3: Well, and then I think one of the things, so you and I talked about Dennis Hall last week, and encouraged anybody, even not into Greco, to listen to it. And to me, one of the highlights from the Ben Askren one that jumps out to me, Mike, and you can speak to it, but for coaches and people, stop trying to win everything at 7 years old, 8 years old, 10 years old. Let these guys develop at their own pace and encourage them to, you know, try to grow. Like Barry was talking about earlier, how you grow in practice. You know, Parker Kekkonen never won a state title, and now he's beating world-caliber athletes, right? So just let these guys develop at their own pace, and don't, especially at a young age, don't focus on as much the wins and losses as much as the growth opportunities, right?
1: 100%. There's no question. Like, I'm at another wrestling tournament, of course. That's kind of the thing. The MO for my time slot is I'm always tuning in to you guys from wherever. But I mean, I'm out here at the the Tidal Wave
3: Memphis Classic, right?
1: Out Memphis, Tennessee, Christian Brothers High School. Shout out to my my boy Derek Harrison, who's the head coach here. He does a tremendous job here at this program, and he's got a relatively small tournament here in his big wrestling room. We came out here last night. Our team did. Trained with his team and a couple others, local kids here. Got a great workout in last night, and then now we're here just getting some matches in, and all pooled up in different brackets, and just here to get matches in, and just here for development. And I think that a lot of times, just people lose sight of that in wrestling. Just, the developmental side is the important part, and just making sure that kids are enjoying it, enjoying the sport, and there's plenty of pressure cooker situations out there for kids to get into if they want those, but these are very important as well.
3: My first ever high school match was against a kid named Marcello Donato from Christian Brothers High School back in the 90s.
1: Oh, wow. Yeah. They got a great facility here, man. This facility here is awesome.
0: Wonder if Marcello remembers that.
3: Probably. He was a short, stocky little spark plug.
0: All right. So, since Barry is leaving at the top of the hour, and I have you on the phone line as well, Michael, I'm going to ask Barry this. When it's all said and done, when your athletes and peers look back, what do you hope they say about the impact you've made on the sport as a Hawkeye and as a member of Team USA and legitimately one of those guys that everybody looks up to? Barry, what do you want people to take away, looking back at your career, your peers, and the athletes?
2: Well, I wanted to look back that they had a coach that cared for them and loved them and set a good example for them. So hopefully through their marriage and raising their kids, that's a reflection of me in that right there.
0: Mm-hmm.
2: That things are going well for them.
0: And now you want to take them outdoors?
2: I'd love to do that, yes.
0: All right.
2: But that's what I hope they look back. And they know they can always call me anytime. Is Barry Davis will be there for me no matter what.
0: Mm-hmm.
2: He was there for me then, and he's there for me now.
0: And I can tell you personally, on a personal level, you've been there every step of the way with us. You believed in us early. Mike Hatcher?
1: Yes, sir.
0: You continue to inspire us as well with your stories. The way you have these long flow interviews helps to open up. A lot of these guys don't realize that their story is important to the foundational aspect of our sport. They're in it for a reason. They may have stumbled upon it, and maybe they targeted this sport. But what you're doing is a lot of that. You're opening up all these pages of history that people and the sport need to hear. And so well, we congratulate that. You. Who do you? Who are we going to talk about next week? You got one dropping?
1: We got one dropping every Thursday.
0: Who do you got?
1: I don't like to announce it. So.
0: So who is it?
1: Just tune into our social media on Wednesday.
0: Hatcher, but who is it? give me a hint.
1: On Wednesday, we announce it on Wednesday. We like to keep people guessing, but people are. I'm just tune in Wednesday. It's
0: well, we know it's not me.
1: Tune into our social media because our next it's. I mean, here's the deal, man. What I'm doing with this podcast, I mean, I've gotten a lot of positive feedback on it. It's great. I appreciate the positive feedback. But at the end of the day, man, I'm not that cool. My guests are the ones that are cool. I've got my guests, the ones that I've already done, and the ones I have booked in the future. They're the stars of this thing, man. I just ask a couple questions and let them talk, and they're just, I mean, that's the cool part about it.
3: The Full Tilt Podcast. You can find it on Instagram, Facebook, all the social media things. Mike Hatcher doing a bang up job interviewing the greats and the legends in the sport of wrestling.
0: Amen.
3: Tune in every Thursday for a new episode from the International Man of Mystery.
0: Thank Mike you, Hatcher. Mike.
2: Hey, Mike, go Prairie Hawks.
1: Barry, that's right, yeah. Man. I'm going to get a hold of you or get yours on lock.
2: Sounds good.
1: Thanks, guys.
0: All right. Barry, I want to thank you for sharing your time. You got here at 9 o'clock. Okay, you told me you're going to be here. You're like Gable. You're either on time or way ahead. And sir, you did it great. I appreciate you taking time out. Best to your mom and nursing
2: care.
0: Thank you,
2: Mike. I appreciate that.
0: My mom is joining the ranks, and she's finding out that the people there are not necessarily there to wait on her.
2: Mm-hmm. Yeah. Well, hey, anyway, Scott, good to see you live in the studio. I love you guys very much. Scott, I love you as well, too.
0: Love you, too, buddy.
2: You're a great friend.
0: Thanks for sharing your time, retrospect, and insight, and your legacy with us today. Your contributions to our sport continue to inspire athletes across the country and across generations. And to our listeners, stay locked in right here on USA Takedown for more stories from the mat and beyond. I want to thank Joey Krebs for contributing to our interview with Barry. I want to thank all of our great sponsors as well. And I want to turn to that page, if you don't mind. Kyvan Gadsden coming up in hour number two, by the way. So where's my sheet at? All right. I want to thank our friends at Capital Orthopedics and Sports Medicine, Defense Soap, Barbarian Apparel, Calderberg's PBS Landscaping, Clog Busters, Lippman Law Offices, by PLS Investments, by Mullets, by Mercedes-Benz of Des Moines, by Walter Roofing, the Law Offices of Lamberti, Murphy, and Strong PC. Now, Barry, you've had shoulders done. You've had knees done. You've had hips done. I'm looking in the mirror and saying, I got to get me a Barry Davis hip.
2: You walk around, you make me hurt.
0: Believe me, it hurts. 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Necessarily true. 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
0: That's it. We'll be back. Hour number two is coming up. Nathan Fisher tells me every single episode he learns something. The thing he learned today is, when are we going to give away another Panera Bread gift certificate? Nathan, and when do you want to do? You want to do it right now?
4: We can do it right now.
0: Well, how would people win said $25 Panera Bread gift certificate?
4: The first person that can call me at 515-284-5966. That's 284-KXNO. Just got to give me your address.
0: All right, so the first person, we're going to deliver it via U.S. mail.
4: Yep.
0: Okay, and I can't tell if it's going to take 2 days or 5 days to get there. I can't tell that. We're not predicting. But you will get it in the mail, courtesy of Nathan
4: Fisher. One way or another. One day or another.
0: He's a master of all things, including traffic, weather, sports. He does it all, and he produces our show. We're grateful for him. All right, stay tuned. By the way, Barnstormers are playing today. Game time, 5 o'clock, not 7 o'clock.
4: Correct.
0: That means I'll be home by 8, 8:15.
4: I'm playing the music.
0: That's it. I'm looking forward to working with you, too. All right, for all of us at Takedown, thanks for listening. We'll talk to you next hour.
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0: Hello again. Our Defense Hope Newsmaker Hotline guests coming up in this hour of Panera Bridge, USA Takedown, include Kyvan Gadsden, Kobe Merrill. He's a giant of a young man out of California, heading to Ames, Iowa. And the Fort Dodge head coach, the legend returns, Mark Ryle. And, of course, we'll have an updated Walter Roofing Report with Michael Harvey. 1 hour to go on this Saturday, May 2nd of 2026. Glad you're along for the ride, no matter where you are. And so many of you listen and post. In other words, it's posted after the show, and you go in and listen to the whole thing. Okay? You may not always hear everything on the post in terms of commercials, but understand the content remains the same. Okay? I want to thank Barry Davis, Jeff Byers, and Mike Hatcher for joining us. That $25 Panera Bread gift certificate is up for grabs right now. 284-5966, 284-5966. First caller grabs it. I want to thank our friends at Panera Bread. All right, let's go to line one. I was there. I was witness to it. Did some announcing along the way at the XFC event. We had some great fights that night. This one did not surprise me. First of all, I'm really glad Kyvan and I are friends, okay? Because when he gets in there, it's all business, period. He joins us now. Kyvan Gadsden, 4-0 on the career. Kyvan, you got challenged, but, man, you ended this one quickly. How are you feeling?
8: Yeah, it was a fun opportunity, man. I really I was just excited to be there and show the developmental growth that we've been working on with my team in the gym, and just super, super appreciative.
0: When you think of mixed martial arts, did you think you were going to be able to get this good this quick?
8: I wasn't sure. I know that I have a work ethic, and I know that I got really great people around me, and I call them my truth tellers that hold me to a standard of execution and excellence. And so I didn't know if it was going to going to happen that quick, but I knew that I had the people around me to hold me accountable and to help me grow, and that's the things that are most important.
0: Okay. Let's go to Michael Harvey. Michael, he's 4-0, wins, losses, and draws. He's got it going on.
3: Yeah, he definitely does. Kyvan, congratulations on the victory.
0: By the way, that's 4-0 pro, overall 5 wins. Sorry.
3: Happy to see you have some success. Looking forward to seeing what's next for you. And I'm glad you enjoyed the song, man. I thought it would kind of hit home. So thanks for coming on the show with us again. How are you, sir?
8: I'm doing great, man. I'm doing great. Just excited to keep building. I feel like I have a great opportunity in front of me, and I want to do everything I can to maximize it.
0: And how do you do that out of Ames or anywhere in the country? How do you maximize, not just because you're being pulled in 16 different directions, okay, every day? How do you manage to be able to focus on you and your game plan for the next fight? Okay, and we'll be announcing that soon, I'm sure. But how is it you can separate that? To me, that would be very difficult because on one hand, you got to be selfish. On the other hand, you have to be exceedingly giving. Agree or disagree?
8: I really agree with that. Like you have these moments of selfishness, and then there's these moments of alignment. I call my the moments of alignment. Some people call it sacrifice, and I think alignment just works better for where my mind is. Like I'm not sacrificing. I'm choosing. Ooh. I'm choosing something that aligns with what I want to build and what I want to create for my life. And so that makes it a little bit easier for me.
0: Well, Michael Zahn, your opponent, figured it out, right, in the co-main event. And I'm thinking it was 19 seconds. Am I about right?
8: Yeah, they I guess they clocked it in at 13. And then some people I might have felt a little bit of a way about me declining the hand touch at the beginning of the fight. But I feel like once the bell rings, like that's fight time.
0: Yeah.
8: And so I don't see myself being like disrespectful by not doing the glove touch. Like I'm respectful and cordial all the way up until that bell rings. And when that bell rings, there's business to be handled.
0: So in your estimation, the glove touch has already happened in your mind. Now it's time to do work. Is that right?
8: Yeah. Okay. Absolutely.
3: So Kyvan, you're obviously really well rounded. You've got the wrestling background. You got a mean hook, as we just found out. Anybody that didn't know. So as far as you mentioned your truth tellers and whatever else, you know, what is it, just kind of everything in general? Or are there certain things that you're kind of pinpointing that you really want to kind of dig down into and improve on right now, as certain aspects that you're trying to focus on right now?
8: Yeah, we have a list of things that my advisors and coaches, we've talked about, and I'm not going to give away our full playbook or secrets. Part of it is like just the personality, the branding, the awareness. You know, you got to kind of amplify some things in mixed martial arts and show that you're a person that people should want to watch. And I want to do that still while staying aligned with like my values. But I'm a competitor. And my goal is to be a complete, well-rounded assassin. So, when you get in there, it's not about like, oh, he can only wrestle. It's like, oh, he can strike, he can kick, he can submit. And then meshing those arts beautifully, to get the most efficient way to victory, whether that's a left hook or it's a Kimura or it's a Darce choke or a guillotine or just, you know, a big old power bomb coming from that wrestling background. So I want to be able to mesh everything beautifully.
3: Not the power bomb, Kyvan.
0: It's a different power bomb.
3: So when do you think we'll see you again in a fight?
8: I think we're focusing on development right now, and that probably, based off what my coaches kind of shared with me and the vision they have, and I shared, you know, my thoughts, I think it'll be probably July or August.
3: All right. So I want to give you a chance to shout out any sponsors, coaches, anybody you want to kind of give love to that are part of your team. Like, you know, roll call, like shout them out, give them some love, that kind of thing.
8: Yeah. Shout out to my coaches and advisors, Mike Biggie Rhodes, He's a USC veteran. I went to high school with him. He's been amazing to have around. My head MMA coach, Jerome Ward, who is a college teammate at Iowa State University.
3: Stud.
8: Another college teammate, Ben Cash, also, as well as Anthony Bacom, Cody Walker, Harris Varis, and our Myriad founder, Jake Bauer. They've all been amazing. Jake actually fights tonight on True Rev MMA in Ottumwa, Iowa. So I'm about to go to sparring right now for 12 o'clock and then going to head to Ottumwa, Iowa to corner him. And then shout out to all the members of our gym at Myriad. They've been amazing, amazing people and supporters. Wrist rides, ethical arms, fight and flight apparel, hands-on excavating and tiling. We have a really, really solid group of people that see the vision and have been helping to move that vision into fruition. And for those people and those partners, we are truly, truly, truly grateful.
3: Oh, shout out, by the way, friend of the show who's been in studio with us before, Jay Abubin is fighting on that card tonight as well in Ottumwa.
8: Nice. It's going to be, Bob Jolly puts on great shows. And so we're excited to be a part of it and just looking forward to Jake being able to showcase his skill set tonight.
0: Yeah, Jolly does a good job in presentation. I think the fans, appreciate that. I know the fighters do too. So fans, you're looking for a fight night. It's in Ottumwa tonight. Okay, so come to the Barnstormer game, boom, and then you can leave at about 8 and then head down to Ottumwa and catch the main event. How about that?
3: Where is it at in Ottumwa tonight, Kyvan?
8: What is it? It's the Bridgeview Center. Bridgeview Center in Ottumwa, Iowa.
0: All right. Kyvan, last words on your experience with the XFC. They treated me well. How about you?
8: Randall Ellman, Ryan Bevins, Peter Lapari, they did an amazing job putting that show together. The light, the environment in Extreme Arena was awesome. Also, big shout out to Think Iowa City's director and team, Josh Schamberger. I know he's working on putting the Pan Am together for Extreme Arena. He was super, super important in this process, so shout out to Josh. He's an awesome guy. And I'm just grateful, man. I'm excited. There's lots of positive things coming. And if anybody needs to find me or reach out to me, you can find me at Gadsden Strong on all the main social media platforms, or Kyvan Gadsden on Facebook. And then if you have an email for me, it's just GadsdenCombat@gmail.
0: All right. So
8: I appreciate you, Scott.
0: Yeah. Well, you had opportunity to talk with the matchmaker, and I think you mentioned his name. Who was the matchmaker for the XFC night?
8: That would have been Randall Ellman.
0: No, it was. I think it was Peter as the matchmaker. Randall's got final say.
8: Peter was the Peter's the director of talent relations based off the documentation.
0: Okay.
3: Randall told me last week on show, shout out to Randall Ellman taking time to come on the day of the event, but he is the COO, I think.
0: And by the way, we do have a winner in our Panera Bread USA Takedown gift certificate. It's her name is Michelle in Indianola. We're not going to do last names, okay? In Indianola, 50125. Good job out of you, Michelle. Appreciate you listening on the program today. $25 gift certificate, courtesy of the great Sinclair family. And those of you who don't know, Sinclair loves wrestling, and Panera Bread does too. Okay. Shout out to Kyvan Gadsden for joining us this morning. Kyvan, it was great to see you over there. I think you and I reconnected on this fight, and I'm grateful for that opportunity. But do we have a potential out there as the next fight date?
3: He said July or August.
0: Confirm it.
8: July or August, but the next guy you have on the radio, Kobe Merrill, will probably be looking to beat me up some in the wrestling room.
0: That's what I was thinking.
8: That guy.
0: Good luck.
8: That man is an absolute hammer. So he'll be looking to beat me up in the wrestling room. I'm excited about his career. I'm excited he's the Iowa State Cyclone.
0: You know who was in your corner this last weekend? Your dad.
8: Yes. I appreciate that.
0: He was. I could feel it. The confidence that you walked with. You knew that fight was yours before you got in the cage. But I know your dad, Willie, was in that corner. And I just want to put that out there. That is one of the most incredible things that have ever happened in my life, and to you too, Kyvan. So we love you. Congratulations. Keep training hard. Keep us posted. You've got an open carte blanche invitation on the show, okay?
8: All right. I appreciate you, Scott. Thanks, Michael.
0: There we go.
3: It's Kyvan. Always a pleasure, sir.
0: 5-0 on his young career in the mixed martial arts, already doing the level best he could in the world of NCAA and Olympic-style wrestling.
3: Listen, he's going to be a problem.
0: He's going to be
3: in big-time problem. In any ring, octagon, any type of cage. If you got to line up against Kyvan Gatson, you better bring it. Cause
0: he's already cashing good checks in terms of quantity, of not just quantity of fights, but dollars keep going up and up and up and up. He'll be ready to cash those big, big checks, the UFC-type checks, pretty soon, probably sooner than later. You know, we've had some great heavyweights in our lives that have gone on. He's more of a Daniel Cormier-style body, right? But you've had Cain Velasquez and Brock Lesnar and Randy Couture and, you know, the bigger guys.
3: And now we
0: guys.
3: Have Josh Hockett, who is kind of a smaller heavyweight, but yeah. Still moves around real well. Him and Blades, both wrestling backgrounds, had a really good fight a couple weeks ago we talked about on the show. You know, Gable going into UFC. But Kyvan is you know, he's going to be a problem.
0: All right, so we have Michael Machiavello scheduled for, what is it, Michael, the 16th?
3: The 16th, Mike Machiavello. Wins U.S. Open last week, is going to be facing Trent Hydley, his former, I won't say teammate, yeah, kind of teammate, yeah. And then kind of also been helping him over the last several years, you know, former, another Wolfpack.
0: Isn't this a huge pickup for wrestling? In other words, we get to see him and Troy Nickerson match it up as coaches for the Army wrestling squad.
3: And you got both opposite ends of the spectrum, right? Because Nickerson's the light guy, the 25, right. You know, low weight guy. You got Mike Mock to work with the bigger guys. He brings tons of personality. And just talking to him pre-show, he's super excited for the opportunity, and it's a big gain up in West Point to bring Mike Mock up there.
0: And we also have Allie Reagan booked for that exact same show.
3: Allie St. John's.
0: I'm sorry, Allie Reagan St. John. Sorry. It's hard. I mean, all the years I've interviewed her is always Allie Reagan. This will be her first time as Allie St. John. But Allie is coming on the show on the 16th. Next week is already booked, folks, and we'll tell you a little bit about who's coming up next week, because it is turning out to be a great show. If you're calling, don't hang up. Don't hang up. And if you didn't win this week, by the way, you can win next week. So we have our winner for this week. Let's go. If our caller has a question or wants to make a point, please put them on the air. Okay. This portion of our program brought to you by Lamberti, Murphy & Strong. 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All right. 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It's Lamberti, Murphy, and Strong. Next week on the big program, Full Tilt's Mike Hatcher, of course. We'll have, that's on the Defense Open Newsmaker Hotline, Rutgers head coach Scotty Goodell. It's going to be a kind of a Big Ten kind of a flavor next week. MMA standout Tony Garcia, also a wrestler. He'll be joining us on the program. We'll have Shoot on the program. He sent me a T-shirt, Michael.
3: Frank Jasper, baby.
0: Yeah, Frank Jasper will be on the show. ISU head coach Brent Metcalf for not one but two segments. We got a lot to talk about with him. So that's next week. Let's go to Gino. Is it Gino Hildreth? Can we bring up line number one? Gino, good morning. Gino, how are you?
9: Hey, Scotty. Doing well. How are you, buddy?
0: I think you're late on the get, but you know what I want to do? I think what I want to do, is it okay with Nathan? Nathan, I think we could name him the winner for next week, because every week he's called in and hasn't won.
3: We didn't give one last week, so we could make him the winner of last week's.
0: Is that okay with you?
3: Do it next week's.
10: Works for me.
0: All right, Gino, do you love the Panera Bread?
9: Oh, we love it.
0: Yeah.
9: Love it, Scott. It's the best.
0: And his soup sandwich. Okay, talk to us a bit about what's going on. And we got about 3 minutes to fill. But what's going on? Ankeny Centennial. Jay Groth announces his retirement. Doors open. Have they named a replacement for Jay yet?
9: I'll tell you what, Scott. And we just had interviews this week. I was going to be on the committee. I was unable to because I'm actually coaching track right now. But we had three solid candidates that all interviewed. Interviews went well from what I was told. And be looking for a decision here probably this coming week. So excited for that. We had some, like I said, three solid guys. We had Alvarez from Ames. We had Evan Johnson, head coach at Clear Lake.
0: Wow.
9: And then in-house coach Tyler Willers.
0: Yeah.
9: Former UNI Panther, Pleasant Valley state champion. So three solid dudes, and we're excited for the future of Centennial Wrestling.
0: How exciting is that? And Gino, you've been there every step of the way as well, but our tribute today goes out to Jay Groth, huh? I mean, Groth did it right. He's one of the nicest guys out there, understands the sport and the people in it. He's always taken the high road in every sense of the word, but surrounds himself with great guys, you, Al, you know, and so many others. I'm going to mess up the list, but I will tell you this. Jay's has made a difference in the sport, and so have you. And that's why you are the honorary winner of next week's, it's last week's Panera Bread gift certificate. It's $25 coming your way in the mail, Gino, okay?
9: All right. I appreciate it, Scott.
0: God bless you, buddy. Let me know if we can get that new coach on the show, okay?
9: Let's do it.
0: All right. All right. God bless you, Gino. And we'll take a quick time out. We've got some more programming that we're going to get to here. And
3: U20 Michael? U.S. Open champ on the other side. The U20 U.S. Open champ, Kobe Merrow, who was talking to us about CBU wrestling and the influence it's had in his life. He's going to be a Cyclone really soon. But before that, working on trying to make a U20 team. So Kobe Merrow on the other side.
0: All right. So stay tuned. There's more. It's America's Wrestling Radio Talk Show. It's Panera Bread's USA Takedown from the Mercedes-Benz Studios of Des Moines. Stay tuned.
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3: 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BEG Wrestling is the name of their show, podcast every week. Zach always brings lots of energy. Him, his dad Wayne, Cornell, Kevin, and the crew, they do a great job covering our great sport. So thanks to Zach Beaver for what he does in the sport of wrestling. And thanks to all of our sponsors. Clogbusters, man, don't cuss, call us. And we are now getting a call from the U20 heavyweight U.S. Open winner and future Cyclone, A very bright star. Man, you got to wear shades around this guy, man. Let's bring on Kobe Merrill. What's up, Kobe, man? How are you today?
10: I'm doing great. How about you?
3: I'm doing good, man. So you and Drayshawn had a good scrap in the finals, and you came out ahead. This looks like it's going to be a fun rivalry over the next few years, huh?
10: Yeah, this is always continuing to improve and get better, but yeah, it was a fun scrap in the finals.
3: So you had him in the finals, and so with U20, is there a U20 Final X, or you go to World Team Trials and face the winner of that in the best 2 out of 3? What's next?
10: Yeah, that's the final. The next one for me is I'm doing both senior trials, and then also for U20, I will be sitting out in the finals in Geneva, and I'll go against the World Team Trials finals in the best 2 out of 3.
3: That's at the same event, right? Whoever comes out of that tournament has to come back the next day and wrestle you 2 out of 3, right?
10: Exactly.
3: You, the world team, and that's in Geneva. What's the dates for that? Do you have that?
10: It's in late May, I think, like May 29th or so.
3: Friday, I guess it's May, Thursday and Friday, May 14 and 15 in Louisville, Kentucky, the senior World Team Trials, and you're going to go there and compete as well to try to get a spot in Final X across from Mr. Hendrickson.
10: Exactly.
3: So talk about you did double duty this past weekend, right, in the U.S. Open as far as seniors and U20s?
10: Exactly, yeah. I just want to do it just to get as much tough competition in. At the end of the day, just trying to make sure to get as many good matches in before college season, and you know, all these new high school wrestlers, studs, that like Bo Bast and everything, doing the same thing too. You know, they're striving for greatness, never backing down from a challenge. And that's kind of the same mindset I had going into Las Vegas.
3: Scott, we cannot go any further, though, without pointing out that this young man notched a victory over an Olympian in his tournament last weekend. Correct me if I'm wrong, but did you not get a win over Mr. Mason Paris last weekend?
10: Yep, I got to wrestle Mason for the third or fourth time down too, and yes, I ended up beating him in the quarterfinals at the Senior Open.
3: How cool is that to get a guy you've mixed it up with before? I'm guessing, I may be wrong, tell me if I'm wrong, but this is your first time coming out on top in that match, so how cool is that to see that growth?
10: It's good. It shows that hard work in the room was paid off, and just continuing to get better. And the same thing happened with Ross too, you know, matches prior I've lost and everything against both of those wrestlers, but it shows that my progress has been made from keep on working hard in the room, that my skills and my technique and my wrestling athletic ability has gotten better, and it shows that through the result of the tournament.
3: We had Kyvan Gatson on in the last segment, and he said that you're going to be looking to beat him up a little bit in the room in Ames. When are you going to be in Ames, and are you looking forward to being able to learn from and mix it up with a legend like Kyvan Gatson?
10: Oh, no, Kyvan, I've met him before. He's awesome. And, yeah. You know, for sure. He's filled with knowledge, you know, an alumni of Iowa State, being a national champ himself, made a couple of national teams for the U.S. for us, too. So he has a bunch of knowledge to teach me, and yeah, I do plan on, you know, trying to get back to the Cyclone Regional Training Center so I can get myself ready for these next couple tournaments.
0: We're talking with, one tough young man. He gets it done. He's not a big talker when it comes to his sport. It really is evident in his style and wrestling. Is it possible to have friends at your own weight class at this level?
10: As a person like me, I feel like, you know, I mean, there's always those people that love to talk to you at tournaments and everything, but I just feel like I just keep my head down and just keep on, just compete and everything, you know. I don't think I'm a person that loves to socialize to my opponents and everything, but I've seen some people do it, but for me, I just, you know, whenever I go to tournaments, I handle my, you know, I feel like it's a business, just go over there, compete at my best. Of course, there's respect and sportsmanship you always got to do. Don't be one of those guys that, you know, throw a fit if you lose, or, you know, just don't be a good sport with, you know, shaking coaches' hands and opponents' hands. But as long as you do that and everything, then, you know, as long as you compete hard, I feel like that's the that's the being a good sport itself, you know.
3: So I know you're wrestling at different schools, but did you get a chance at all to watch your brother compete a little bit last weekend?
10: A little bit. Not too much, though, because I think that our weight classes are so next to each other that, you know, while he's competing, I'm pretty much on deck or, you know, about to compete myself. So I guess we're both worried about our own matches.
0: Isn't that crazy? And Kyvan is even texting me right now. I'm not going to tell you what he's saying because that would be rude. But you look at guys like that, and they're willing to share their knowledge, their expertise. How did you get so good so quickly? Was it the fact that you had a brother, similar stature, similar weight? But is it the whole family structure that you get to enjoy?
10: Yeah, I don't think I really got good quickly. I mean, to be honest, I started wrestling, of course, when I was about, you know, in the first grade, so about like 6 years old, 6-7 years old. So I, you know, after, it's been a lot of years of hard work and a lot of years of development. I think when I first started off, you know, it took me like months on end to learn how to do a cartwheel. So I was not an athletic kid.
0: You can do a cartwheel?
10: Yeah, I know. Well, I mean, as a kid and everything, I first didn't know how to do one, but
0: I can't do one. I have tried my entire life.
3: Can you still do it now as a heavyweight?
10: No, I can still do it now as a heavyweight too, for sure.
3: Okay, but, yeah. You know, I feel like athletic heavyweights have an advantage. I feel like that's one thing that you and Drayshawn both have. And, you know, we've seen this at the lower weights, Kobe, as far as freshmen winning championships this past year. We saw, you know, freshman champs at four weight classes, and they were all younger ones. But I firmly believe you and Drayshawn both coming into this year are both legit national championship contenders at heavyweight.
10: Thank you.
3: Are you looking forward to, you know, we talked about the change in Ames with Coach Metcalf being promoted to head coach and that staff taking shape. Are you excited to be part of that next wave of Cyclone dominance?
10: Yeah, for sure. I mean, yeah, it's a different coaching change and everything. But I remember when my coaches in my high school asked, like, what's going on? You know, is this what's with the new coaching staff change? But, you know, I just said, you know, basically this is like a new formation to attack. I mean, it's nothing really fully changed. You know, Dresser will still be around. Metcalf just got promoted out. Everyone just kind of moved up a notch. But it's like, you know, just how Dresser told me, it's like a new formation to, you know, continue to get better and everything about coaching staff. So, you know, just making sure to try trust in this new coaching staff and everything. And so far, this has been, they've been great to me and everything. So I can't wait for it to be in a part of this new chapter of Iowa State wrestling. You know,
3: we talked about Kyvan, but you got another heavyweight still in Ames that you can really learn a lot from, who's a wizard on his feet, and Mr. Younger Bastida, right?
0: Oh boy,
10: yeah. I mean, Younger, luckily he was able to sign with RCC, and he'll be staying over in Ames to train and compete in like other tournaments now that he's done with college wrestling. So of course he's another guy that I'll continue to get better from.
0: He's another guy that's easy to get behind, and because he put the effort in, he's got the love for the sport, his ability to be a multilingual guy. You know, there's a lot to like about him. Agree with that, Michael?
3: Oh, for sure. I mean, just great personality, very easy to talk to. And I feel like, you know, not only is he going to be working to train to see what's next for him, but I feel like Kyvan's going to, I'm sorry, not Kyvan, but Kyvan as well. But I feel like Younger is going to definitely help invest in Kobe Merrill and help the, you know, continue the tradition of Cyclone heavyweight greatness.
0: All right. So 6 years old, you start wrestling. Did you ever see yourself in Geneva, Switzerland? Did you ever see yourself competing on behalf of Team USA?
10: You know what? I guess maybe not. I think I just, well, at first when you're 6-7 years old, though, you're just doing it for the fun, doing it for the fun of it, and just trying to, like, you know, I did, of course, I loved enjoying doing it with my brother.
0: Yeah.
10: But I didn't even know there was, you know, world team, NCAAs and all that stuff. Then I heard the next goal, I think the big one goal was you can get an athletic scholarship. You can go to college through wrestling, you know. So I think that was one of the biggest goals growing up, especially my mom, you know, being a academic person to make sure push for having good grades and all that stuff. And when she heard that, you know, you can get a scholarship to a university through wrestling,
0: yeah,
10: she was pretty like, oh, actually, I actually do want my kids to join us, continue with the sport. So, you know, that was that. And, you know, now that, you know, a couple of years ago, I didn't even know that was going to happen, but NIL came in too. So there's so many new opportunities in the sport that I just keeps on coming around, and it really benefited me, you know, sticking with it and, you know, doing it for you from a young age, not knowing that these opportunities are going to come, but it keeps on coming and coming while years go by.
0: We're talking with Kobe Merrill, committed to Iowa State. It's going to be a Cyclone coming up. Kobe, a lot of people spell your name differently. Kobe, Coby, Cobi, Cobe, Cobee. It's Coby though, right?
10: Yes, it's Coby, and I always tell my dad that, like, why did you have to name me Coby? Because that my name always gets confused. He already named my older brother Cody, so
0: yeah,
10: name me Coby. Names always got confused, and it's always even in, and also there's a basketball player. K-O-B-E, Kobe Bryant,
3: yeah.
0: That's an outlier, though.
10: Yeah, of course.
0: What are you going to study at Iowa State?
10: My goal is to study a pre-med major, whether it's biology or biomedical science, and I do aspire to become a future doctor later down the line. So as long as everything goes well, and as long as it interests me still, which so far it does, that's the undergrad major, and later on, hopefully attend medical school after I'm done.
3: And I think the good thing is you can, with the pre-med major, you can kind of explore the different areas and figure right. out like which part of medicine you want to go into down the line, right?
10: Exactly.
0: So in talking with Joy Boyens of Eakin Nutrition, they take care of Grandview, they take care of Kyvan Gadson, a lot of different high-level athletes. One of the things that Joey is talking about right now, I was fully endorsing, is the use of peptides. What do you know about peptides, and can they be beneficial for wrestlers and other athletes?
10: I have no idea what peptides are, to be honest.
0: Dude.
10: So I guess I don't know. Is it like a supplement or what is it?
0: It's a variety of different enzymes, in my understanding, enzymes and things that you can buy. It comes in a vial. You give yourself a little tiny shot, but it can be used for weight loss. There's peptides for weight loss, hair regrowth, muscle building, a variety of different things, and it's all legal.
3: Things for him to learn about when he gets to Ames and gets hooked up with the nutrition people and everything else, and, you know, just... I have to ask you, are you excited about this next journey, man?
10: No, I'm excited for it. I'm for sure excited for this next journey. Just keep on getting better, and I can't wait for it to get to Ames, Iowa, and keep on making big jumps in my wrestling and, you know, getting ready to wrestle for the national tournament. Back at the back where you're saying that, and all the, because, like, yeah, supplements, yeah, of course, I take my vitamins and all that stuff, but I take, you know, Any supplement, as long as it's legal through the NCAA and everything. I think another one I take, of course, is creatine and everything to keep on gaining muscles and size and everything. But I think if I'm correct, it's legal, but I still need to talk to my coaches and the NCAA that whether or not. I think it is, if I'm correct, but they just don't provide it through the university usually.
0: Well, do me a favor. Check out peptides. It's all over the news right now. It's all over the social media as well. But check it out and see what you think. And then text me back what your thoughts are or call me. I'd like to get your input on that because it is potentially a difference maker for a lot of athletes.
10: Yeah, for sure. As long as it's legal and it's the way, that's fine. Because I don't want to be like,
0: no.
10: I don't know if you heard about this. I heard about the younger Mastita getting accused of that. From
0: yep.
3: Oh, yeah.
0: Well, that was from a sore loser.
3: Well, you know what? When you, you know, if you exactly. get tossed in what he did.
10: Which is ridiculous in my opinion, but yep, exactly.
3: You get tossed the way he did. You got to blame it on something if you don't really want to accept it. So, heavyweights, Kobe, run, you know, it's a wide variance of body types and sizes. Because you got 197 and you got the gap all the way up there. So ideally in college at heavyweight, what do you want to tip the scales at? Like what's the ideal weight for you, do you think, as an athlete at heavyweight?
10: For me, I mean, like you said, there's all these new wrestlers that, you know, there's different weights and sizes from being 220, 230 to all the way to maybe 260, 270. And then no one's really 280 anymore. I think for me, somewhere around the 260s range is a good number to hit. But it all depends on how I feel. You know, it's all good. I just play it by ear type of feel. Or, like, I do, you know, want to continue to get stronger because that's my style of a short and stocky wrestler I am. You know, not being a tall, lanky wrestler. But at the same time, you got to make sure to keep your conditioning up with your strength, you know.
0: So how tall are you?
10: I'm about 5'11 and a half or 6 foot.
0: So. Okay. All right, depending on the shoes.
10: I'm not. Exactly.
3: Now you've gotten a lot bigger and stronger. Can your brother even stay with you anymore?
10: I don't know. I haven't wrestled in a minute, but I know we're in opposite weight classes, so it'll be, of course, what's it called? There might be a size factor coming along with it, but you know, he's a good wrestler himself.
0: So I got to believe the family is a little bit split because your brother's at Oklahoma State, you're at Iowa State. That's a Big 12 rivalry, right? Is there going to be half your family sitting on one side of the stadium, half the other side, or can we divide it and be civil to each other?
10: I do think my parents lean toward Iowa State with me, actually. But, you know, I think at the end of the day, they're always, you know, always interested to see how well we do and everything, you know, no matter what.
0: I love it.
10: You know.
3: I would not rule out, whether it's next year or soon after, how cool is it going to be, Kobe, if we get a point to where we see both Merrills back-to-back wrestling for NCAA titles? How cool would that be for your family?
10: No, that'd be awesome. It'd be awesome, you know. I think we're already, you know, competing at a high level and, like, you know, seeing us, you know, back-to-back matches at, like, the U.S. Open in Vegas, you know, just, you know, seeing both of us compete at the highest level and now coming to the national tournament, we'll both be competing at the highest level of collegiate wrestling. And, you know, if we both make the finals, then, yeah, we'll be at the back-to-back matches since we're one weight class apart.
0: Michael, we need to get Dreshawn Ross on the show. He's committed to Oklahoma State. So that dramatic finale at 125 in the kilograms, I got to believe we're going to see that several times throughout your collegiate career. Maybe many times, but
3: I think we're going to see it in Geneva, Ohio.
0: Yeah, we're going to see it in Geneva, Ohio. This is, to me, wrestling right now, I call it the new age of wrestling because our wrestlers are populating the rooms around the country. They are better prepared than ever before and better educated, better athletes, in tune with what the needs are of the team. I think this really is an excellent opportunity for our sport, having guys like Kobe Merrill and Dreshawn Ross and others that can really help spearhead this modern movement. Kobe, it's always good to talk to you, brother. I'm so grateful. What did I tell you? I said you went to Las Vegas and you beat everybody. That's why they call you champ.
3: So when you get to when you come to Ames, Kobe, we'll have to get you to make the short drive down to Des Moines, and Scott and I would love to host you and have you in the studio on a Saturday.
0: And we'll take it to Mullet's for breakfast. What do you think?
3: We'll go out and eat after.
10: Awesome. Thank you. That sounds like a great idea.
0: What's your go-to breakfast? What do you like to eat for breakfast?
10: I eat for breakfast. Well,
3: your phone has been moved. You're way muted on me. Can you adjust your phone for me?
10: Hello?
0: There you are.
3: There you go.
0: So
3: what's your go-to for breakfast?
10: Yeah, so at Vegas, when every morning before the tournament, I'd go get some food at the Black Bear Diner. We'd get some omelets and hash browns and all that stuff.
0: Oh boy,
10: that's what I've been liking lately.
0: If you like hash browns, man, Mullet's.
3: I have to go to Mullet's. Get him an omelet, or maybe with some salsa verde on it or something. Ooh, man, good times.
0: Yes, that's what I'm talking about. Five convenient locations, Mullet's. All right, God bless you, Kobe. Have a wonderful rest of your day, and we look forward to seeing the next competition coming up in. Not in Sweden, but in Ohio.
3: Actually, he's going to be in Louisville in less than 2 weeks wrestling the senior world team trial. So 2 weeks in Louisville, 2 weeks after that in Geneva, Ohio. You're going to have a busy May, Kobe Merrill, and we look forward to seeing the results. And I promise we'll be reporting on them here on the show on USA Takedown in other segments, but if not, in the Walter Roofing Report.
0: That's what I'm talking about. Kobe, have a great rest of your day, brother.
10: Sounds good, guys. Thank you guys for having me on. Have a great, blessed day, too.
0: You too, man. I appreciate it.
3: That's twice in a month, and he always brings energy, and I look forward to having him as a regular guest.
0: He's a smart cat. I'm going to tell you something. Going into med, pre-med, and but then focusing on biomedical sciences, that's a big deal. Hey, coming up, this is an interesting story. Mark Ryle, on the state level here in the state of Iowa, made himself a legend. This legendary coach, athlete, has now become

0: Just your average Joes. They're the Iowa Roofing Pros.
1: Oh, you got a new one. Okay. All right, stand by. There's more. It's USA Takedown on KXNO.
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0: The tradition of wrestling at Fort Dodge speaks for itself. Okay, the tradition of winning on the mat was built by champions just like our next guest. He's coached alongside Bobby Thompson. As a matter of fact, two-time Fort Dodge State champ will replace Thompson as the program's new head coach. He joins us now as the legendary Mark Reilmeyer. Congratulations, man. You get to go back and do it all over again, this time as a head man. How's it feel?
1: That feels good. Thanks, Scott. It's an honor, and, like you said, it's a great tradition there, and a ton of support.
0: New era for the program as the Dodgers' next head coach. I'm sure there are things you would like to do your way, but you know what it takes to take an athlete to the state championships, to wrestle under the big lights in the big city. First of all, take us back to your first win. Do you remember that moment?
1: My first win?
0: Yeah.
2: First state title win.
1: I remember it. Bits and pieces, but it's been a long time. But, yeah, I remember, winning, and then the first person I saw walking off the mat was my older brother, Matt. And,
0: oh, my.
1: It was a special moment.
0: Would you say it was emotionally charged?
1: Yeah, it definitely was. He was definitely emotional. I was just fired up, it was good.
0: So talk to us a bit about Bobby Thompson, the man you're replacing. He retired after 21 years of coaching the Dodgers and 30 years overall. How does that feel, taking the place of one of your mentors?
1: Yeah, it feels good. It's definitely big shoes to fill. He's done a lot for Fort Dodge and the wrestling community, so just trying to carry that on and bring that, our Fort Dodge,

0: keep it going, and the expectations that we have for our kids, and you know, just producing good kids, quality kids off the mat, but you know, just, you know, tough wrestling on the mat.
1: You guys had a four-timer in Brody Teske from Fort Dodge, mm-hmm. who's been doing a lot as far as club programs and stuff like that. Is there a partnership there that is going to help as far as helping kind of grow these athletes from a young age?
0: Yeah, for sure. I mean, that's the beauty about the state. You know, there's a lot of clubs and, you know, local, even school, you know, clubs. So, yeah, definitely, you know, Brody's in town, and we're excited that, you know, he's got that going. And, you know, he obviously brings a lot of knowledge to it, and you know, it's known him and his family for a long time, and they're great people, and you know, it's we're just happy to have guys like him in the area.
1: Coach, the very first year that I moved to Iowa, I moved in 17. Well, 2018 was the first state tournament that I got to see. As you know, that was the year the Dodgers brought home the state title again. I think it was their first one since like the 80s. But I was impressed by how many different Fort Dodge people, man. I was living downtown at the time, and it didn't matter what bar I went to. I found Dodgers everywhere. Talk about the support of the community in Fort Dodge and how they show up for this program.
0: Yeah, it's incredible. Even, you know, like you were talking about, even people that, you know, grew up in Fort Dodge and, you know, are in the Des Moines area, they're still supporting. You know, they still want to see Fort Dodge succeed, and it's pretty rare this day and age. And you know, there's a few programs that have that, but we're lucky enough that we're one of those.
2: When you think of your time as an athlete and as a young coach, I don't know, did you have this design? Did you have this attitude that eventually a program that you valued so much, the Fort Dodge program, would become yours?
0: I didn't necessarily look at it, you know, as particularly Fort Dodge. I just think that, you know, life, as you go through life, it takes you to different avenues, different directions. And, you know, I would say, like, the time of my life right now, it's an opportunity, and I'm super excited, and it's easy to be excited and eager to put in the work for a program that you feel, you know, that you went through, and you know that you believe in so much. So it's real easy to do the dirty work, I should say, you know, to you know, for this program, and you know, being so special.
1: I think that's my follow-up. You take over a program, you know, one of the biggest programs in the state,
2: right?
1: And you obviously, as a coach, you want to be kind of the head man, but it definitely has to make it extra special, right? To be a program that you were part of and that raised you.
0: Yeah, it is super super special. And you know, I don't take that lightly. It's, you know, there's obviously a lot of people have come before me, and there's continuing kids coming up, and you know, it's you know, I'm just excited, and you know, I'm, you know, with the support system we have in the area, it makes the coaching job a little easier, a lot easier. And you know, it's you know, there's just anywhere you go, you know, the people want to help.
2: We're talking with Mark Ryle. He is the new head coach of the Fort Dodge Senior High program, and he accepted the job on Thursday. What, 2 weeks now?
0: Yeah,
2: 2 weeks, and of course it's always pending board approval. But you've got the support of the head coach, Bobby Thompson, now retired after 21 years, but you also have the support of your AD, Brandon Ruffridge, and Superintendent Josh Porter. That's been crucial, right?
0: Yeah, it's definitely crucial. I mean, Josh Porter's a state champ, you know, for Fort Dodge, so it makes, you know, obviously the support system's there. Brandon Ruffridge, he's no stranger to wrestling. You know, he's got some boys that that did it exceptionally well too. So, you know, there's that, and you know, Bobby, obviously he's, you know, I lean on him quite a bit, and he's definitely, obviously he's the type of person where he's going to give back and, you know, and try to help as much as he can.
2: All right. So we take a look at this. What Ruffridge said says it all, I think. He said, and I quote, "I had my eye on Mark from the time I knew Bobby was going to retire. With the Fort Dodge tradition and expectations, Mark is the perfect fit in so many ways." And, you know, it's not just your championships that took place in your senior and sophomore years of the Dodgers in 94-96. No, you're the 13th on the school's all-time win chart with a career record, prep record of 131-8. Ryle sits sixth in winning percentage at 9.942. But 131-8, what happened? Did the wheels come off?
0: What happened?
2: I'm kidding. 131-8, are you kidding me? Dude,
0: well, yeah.
2: You wrestled some of the best that went on to collegiate expertise and experiences. This is just like a cap. It's the guys that you beat all along the way or you got an opportunity to wrestle with. You're now showing them, you know what, I knew what I was talking about then. I've learned so much since, and now it's time to get to work. Fort Dodge, put them back on the map. Never been off the map, but let's raise them up in the expectations of the general public. Agree or disagree?
0: I agree. Yeah. No, that's, you know, it's the expectations, like you said, are high and, you know, people will get behind that. And, you know, it's, you know, at the end of the day, you know, I just want to make the Fort Dodge community proud.
1: I just go back to the old saying, pressure's a privilege, right? Like to have high expectations is a privilege because there are a lot of programs that don't. And so I feel like embracing that is something that you're definitely going to do at Fort Dodge.
2: All right.
0: Yeah, no, I agree.
2: Mark, final words from you to the listeners out there all around the country. What do you want to say to the wrestling public?
0: No, I'm just, you know, I think, you know, we're a good time, good spot for the sport. And, you know, I'm down here and I'm over in Cedar Rapids right now at the USA Freestyle and Greco State Tournament. And there's a lot of great matches going on and some tough wrestlers. And, you know, get out there and, you know, I think the competition's only getting better. And, you know, that's exciting.
2: Well, it's exciting to have you on the program today, Mark. God bless you. Stay in touch. We'll be watching, and we're in your corner. How about that?
0: All right. Appreciate it, guys.
2: There he goes. Mark Ryle, the new head coach, the Fort Dodge Dirty Dodgers up in Fort Dodge, Iowa.
1: Scott, I want to get this out before we go off air. Social media is showing that there's definitely interest on both sides of this from Curtis Blades and from Kyvan Godson for an RAF bout in Milwaukee in July. RAF has not confirmed it or has said it yet, but come on, let's get it done. Kyvan Godson, Curtis Blades in Milwaukee, that'd be a lot of fun.
2: I think it's a done deal. I'm looking at a text that Kyvan has sent to me.
1: Well, Kyvan said no confirmation from RAF yet.
2: But this is from Kyvan, okay?
1: Yeah, that's where I'm getting mine from.
2: mine's more thorough than yours, okay? I get the unadulterated version, okay? He says, heads up, time to unretire the wrestling shoes.
1: Yeah, he told me to say both of them have shown interest in being in, but RAF has yet to confirm.
2: He says, love you, Scott. Okay, you didn't get that. Okay, different one. Anyway, I tease. All right, next week on the show, Panera Bread's USA Takedown, brought to you by Defense Soap, Mike Hatcher, Full Tilt's Mike Hatcher, Rutgers head coach Scott Goodale's got some splaining to do, and it's going to be fun to pick Scott Goodale's mind.
1: They got some portal additions we can talk about next week.
2: MMA and wrestling standout Tony Garcia will be joining us. Shoot, Frank Jasper will have two segments
1: of Metcalf.
2: What? ISU head coach Brent Metcalf breaks the seal as the head coach on this program anyway.
1: They got some portal entries too, and I'm just waiting for that for next
2: week. It's all next week, 10 to 12 on Panera Bread USA Takedown at 106.3 KXNO, Des Moines sports leader. 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
6: 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Lakers will now face the Oklahoma City Thunder in the Western Conference semifinals earlier Friday night. R.J. Barrett's dramatic three-pointer with 1.2 remaining at overtime gave the Toronto Raptors a 112-110 triumph over the Cleveland Cavaliers, forcing a Game 7 at Cleveland on Sunday. And the Detroit Pistons rallied from a 24-point third-quarter deficit to win at Orlando 93-79, forcing a Game 7 on Sunday at Detroit. Coming up tonight at 7:30 Eastern, Game 7 from Boston between the Celtics and 76ers. This evening at 6:57 Eastern, the 152nd running of the Kentucky Derby. This morning, the Puma was scratched because of a swollen leg. The Puma had been running at 8-1 odds. I'm Isaac Lowenkron.
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11: All right, all right. Welcome into Hour 2 of Up on Game, everybody. Big story in college football, Brendan Sorsby. Texas Tech quarterback, 22 years old, top transfer portal quarterback in the country, rated the number 2 overall player in the portal. $5 million NIL deal reported. One of the biggest contracts ever for a college player. Well, he just took an indefinite leave from the Texas Tech team to enter an inpatient treatment for gambling addiction. The Indiana team that, the NCAA is investigating it, and reports are that he placed thousands of bets, including bets on his own team, when he was playing for Indiana as a freshman in 2022. Hunter Deckers at Iowa State. We remember that name. He was permanently banned in 2023 for betting on his own team. Coaches are speaking out. Kirby Smart says you can't watch a TV station without a gambling ad. Nick Saban called gambling his number one concern as a coach. And the disgrace, CBS Sports actually ran odds in the original article about Sorsby's gambling addiction. They had an issue, a public correction. The whole industry is part of this problem, fellas. My take, Sorsby's a kid. He's getting help. Good. But the system that surrounded him with sportsbooks ads, the leagues that took the money, the schools that looked the other way, because they did look the other way. I mean, he's been betting for a while now. Well, they own this too, so I get it. He should be punished. He probably won't play another down of football in college. But let's discuss top transfer portal quarterback, NIL deal, allegedly betting on his own Indiana team. Whose fault is it really? The player or every league that put a sportsbook ad in every commercial break, fellas?
12: Well, it's definitely the player's fault. There's no doubt about it. Sorsby will not play another game in college football. If the NCAA is investigating this young man, knowingly that he placed bets on his own team while he was currently on the roster, he won't play another down in NCAA. So can you say supplemental draft? Because I believe that's what's going to happen. $5 million in the transfer portal. He can't give the money back. So, but with the NCAA investigating this, if this young man plays bets, he will permanently be terminated indefinitely from playing quarterback at Texas Tech in his fifth year in college, because it's clearly against the rules. He's been caught and busted. We talk about these stories year in and year out, professional and college. And the fact that he did get caught is the main reason why I believe that he basically put himself in for rehab to show them that I know I was wrong, I'm getting help, but you know what? I believe that it's already too late.
13: My thing is I don't know what goes on in college football as far as the presentations that are given to players. I know in the National Football League, because I just happen to be a part of it, it's presentations. Everybody knows you cannot bet on the NFL. You do not do it. If you're dumb enough to do it, your ass gonna be out the league. And you like that clear as day in the National Football League. I don't know what's going on in college. I know these players know not to bet, but are they having these presentations? Because this young man was set to make supposedly $5 million from Texas Tech. Boy, you talking about hustling backwards. You about to make $5 million from Texas Tech. You about to leave all that money on the table because you betting a few thousand on the game here and there. They said he made like
12: thousands of bets, TJ. Right. Thousands of bets.
2: But they were like this. $1 bets, $1.50.
12: No. It doesn't matter the amount.
13: It does. But yeah, doesn't matter.
2: You're right.
13: Think about this. You're right. Even if you bet, each bet is $500 to $1,000 and you made thousands of bets, it still don't compare to the $5 million that you about to blow now. And he
2: right there with DK, just burning money. You burning money.
13: For me, I really hope that they can figure out a way to let this young man play. He probably never thought he would be in this position when he was making those bets. And if you're not,
12: that doesn't matter either.
13: If you're not fixing games, okay,
12: illegal is illegal, TJ.
13: But right, I agree with you. But if you're not point shaving, you're not purposely throwing interceptions, you're not fixing games, I don't see. There's a problem with it, but I don't see the problem with it. Meaning, he's not out here point shaving trying to fix games.
12: The problem is that he has inside information on his team whether a player is healthy or not, if he's questionable or he's doubtful.
2: What the game plan is.
12: Is he going to catch five? He knows that man ain't going to catch seven, eight balls because he got a hamstring.
13: So you say he doing prop bets.
12: Absolutely. Okay. Why wouldn't you be?
13: No, so what I'm saying
11: hey,
13: is.
11: Hey, TJ, stop, if, man. Stop.
13: No, no, no.
11: Hey, TJ,
13: if
11: come
13: he's
11: on.
13: Doing, if he's doing prop bets, that's different. I'm just thinking he's betting on the team to win or lose. I don't
11: but
13: know.
11: Even if
13: the,
11: he does, but even if he does that, it
13: is
11: says
13: wrong. Yes, it's
11: specifically
13: wrong.
11: You are not supposed to bet on certain sports. I think it's basketball, baseball, and
13: you can't
11: and
13: bet on any
11: I believe.
13: Of
11: I could,
13: you for sure
11: can't
13: bet
11: on
13: any
11: on
13: sports
11: them.
13: You play in. But, see, I guess I'm sympathetic because.
11: I am too. I'm okay
13: to
11: with
13: make,
11: being
13: no,
11: sympathetic.
13: No.
11: I'm okay with that.
13: He about to lose $5 million in NIL. That's a lot of money.
11: And
13: man.
11: his ability to play at the college level.
13: And,
11: you got to believe what
13: that,
11: he's doing right now. He's positioning himself to play in the pros because this could follow him to the league.
13: Playing the pros, like this might cost him that because next year's quarterback class, at least on paper, is one of the best quarterback class we've ever seen on paper. You got Arch Manning, Dante Moore, CJ Carr.
11: Yep.
13: And
11: yep.
13: possibly Sorsby, all them dudes going in the top 10. Just, that may be thrown out the window. But, hey, he's old enough. Choices,
12: so,
13: decisions, and consequences. You got to understand what comes
12: so
13: with it.
12: So I'm thinking about this young man right now. Say the NCAA indefinitely suspends him and he does not play another down of college football. What do you think the next move for him should be? Do you enter
11: you
12: the NFL
11: it.
12: Supplemental draft? Or do you sit
11: to.
12: Out a season and try to recoup some of that money back because the supplemental draft is not going to pay him if he's going to be a top five pick in the NFL. So what do you think this young man should do if he does not
11: go.
12: Get to play college? He has to go.
11: He's got to try to go because I don't know where we're at with the whole $5 million in the NIL deal. I don't know what his contract states and what it reads. I'm sure we're going to find out what that is. You're not going to get and I'm sure he doesn't have, I don't think he got the money all up front. So it's not like you can't give the money back in terms of, I think they paused or suspended the payments that he was receiving monthly, but he has already received monthly payments of that $5 million guaranteed to him in that deal. I think they're going to come after him for that. You can't just sit out. You can't just sit out because they are coming for your money. That
13: I mean,
11: that
13: he didn't receive the $5 million. He hadn't received.
11: Yeah, but
13: yet.
11: He. I think he was getting payments though. He was getting payments, and keep in mind, depending on the language of that contract, he could potentially be liable for that entire $5 million, even if he didn't receive it, depending on the language that's in that contract. So he's gonna have to level up. And I think him admitting himself to get help is to me to clean up maybe his image a bit to say, I understood what I did. I made a terrible mistake. It's costing me my NCAA career this last season, but I want to get healthy. I want to be ready to try to move on with my life. And just maybe he's good enough because we've seen it in the past. If you're talented enough, the league will make exceptions for the rule in terms of how they're going to treat a player.
12: Not
11: so, hey, you know.
12: I don't believe he gets out of this. I really don't.
13: Nah, it's almost
11: not even for the league?
13: Oh, the
11: not even for the league?
12: I think he'll be fine.
11: Yeah,
12: college,
11: he's done at the NCAA level.
12: All right. Yeah, okay.
11: Yeah, he's done at the league
12: I
11: level.
12: Agree with
11: but,
12: that
11: I mean, at the college level. But the question becomes: does this set him up to transition? Like you said, the supplemental draft. That sounds like the most logical of things to do in this scenario. But it's an ugly scenario because we can sit here and debate what should happen to Sorsby, but he's not the only one. There are other guys out here that are out here doing the same exact things that this young man is doing. The bigger question here and the bigger concern and conversation is that these sports books are part of sports. They're part of the college landscape. The money is going into the college landscape as revenue. So to me, how do you address this? Is it just going to come down to singularly every single person that decides to take the physical challenge of betting and gambling are going to get what's coming to them? At the most singular form of it, the basic form of it, that's really what it comes down to. If you get caught, you're in trouble. If you get caught, you're in trouble, then you got to pay the consequences. But How do you manage this if you're the NCAA? How do you manage this if you're the college? If you're the university, how you do it?
12: I mean, you can't. having a phone and the access to being able to gamble is so easy. And now this is something I believe that, you know, this is going to stick with him. People are not going to forget this. And even at the next level, teams are going to, in the back of their mind, they're going to be like, we are drafting a player.
13: The league.
12: Yeah. We are taking a player that we know coming into this situation, which is multi-million dollar contract that these guys have access to. You know that you're bringing in a player off the bat that you know that has a gambling addiction. This is something that's not just going to be swept under the rug when you go in and interview for these 32 teams when it's time for him to go to the next level. They're not just going to forget about it.
11: Another point to take into consideration, we cannot lose the sight of the fact that these are still young people who are trying to figure life out. Like, I get it. People are going, oh, $5 million, he's an adult. Like, you could be a child actor that makes $5 million. Look at Michael Jackson, right? I heard that's a good show. Hey, listen, you could be somebody young. Like, money does not make you old. Money does not make you an adult. And the kid's 21, 22. People say that's more than old enough. He's 18. He's old enough to die for our country. And all those things are true. I'm not taking away from that. But if you're telling me you're not at the highest point of development and of being, influenced and those different things at the college level at 20, 19, 21, 22, you're kidding yourself. These are still people that are in mental, emotional development. And that should be stated. You can't get too far away from the person. Because we're talking about and looking at the business of all of this and the mess up of it all. Young people mess up all the time. Hell, adults mess up all the time. People should have an opportunity for grace in these situations and in these moments. But with that being said, there does have to be a penalty that's connected to it. If there is no discipline and there is no repercussions, then people will use that as an excuse. There will always be a reason to be able to mess up. And it be void of any type of consequences. There are consequences to every decision. And I think that's what the tale of this tape is. Understand the consequences of what you're doing before you do it. And if you do it, then know that if you get caught, the consequences are the consequences. And there shouldn't really be too much of a debate that's connected to it. Anybody got a last word on it?
13: Hey, you got to do better. You know what's going on, man. This is... all over everywhere, man. This is everywhere about gambling and not betting. Like, there's just no excuse for it. I feel bad for him, but there's no excuse for this.
12: Mm. The rules are the rules.
13: Exactly.
11: Mm. Coming up, Bleacher Report just published a nightmare. Yeah, Bleacher Report. A nightmare scenarios for every NFL team. We're going to argue about, well, talk about it, which ones we actually believe. Then the Big 12 just signed the first ever league-wide private equity deal in college sports. Interesting. Money, money, money, money. And we close out the NBA's shortest player ever. Oh, Up On Game. It's on Fox Sports Radio. We're going to take a quick break. We'll be right back.
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0: This is Up on Game, and you're listening to myself and Mr. Plexico Burris. TJ just had a, they're working on power lines out here. My power is out for 8 hours yesterday, and his just went down for repairs just now. So we're going to work through it. Don't worry about it. We got it. We got it covered. And speaking of lights out or power out, going into the break, I teased about Bleacher Report and them dropping nightmare scenarios for every NFL team's 2026 season. Plex, and I thought it was pretty cool. I thought it was worth a conversation because this is kind of content that I love to have conversation about because it makes you think about what could actually go wrong. We always look at what could go right a lot of times, and obviously we know what goes right. You make it to the playoffs, make it to the Super Bowl, you have a good year, things, you know, things are good. But the obvious things that you may not see could be there in plain sight, and it could be right there in rooms. And well, Bleacher Report did a contenders for nightmares actually coming to pass. I'm gonna give you a couple that I saw that really jumped out. The Bills. Is Josh Allen, has he run himself into the ground? Is the body starting to wear down? Is that window closing? The Eagles, Jalen Hurts, you know, it wasn't the type of season that you would have wanted to see from him. Saquon did not have the type of season you wanted to see from him. A.J. Brown is continuing to be a major conversation. They brought in a gazillion receivers, but do any of them fit the bill in terms of moving on from him? The Bengals, they still look to have defensive holes, even though they've tried to make some moves. Burrow has been under siege. Can they stop that? And then for my wild card, you got to go with the Lions, right? Goff has cooled off. Dan Campbell has cooled off. And maybe it's because he lost his coordinators, more specifically probably Ben Johnson. These are some interesting conversations. But the one thing that you would have to throw out there that would be scary and even just highlighting, you know, what the Eagles have going on, Plex, is what's scarier, a contender that has a franchise quarterback get injured, or if you have like a meltdown in the locker room, a locker room split, whether it's like because of the coach, whether it's because of a player? I immediately think about the Philadelphia Eagles in this scenario. But you were on a team where there was kind of, you know, the veterans had some beef with the head coach. The head coach was trying to address it the way that he was addressing it. You got Coughlin on this side. You got Tiki Barber and Mike Strahan on this side. Things were kind of looking kind of interesting for a time. And then all of a sudden you guys were able to pull it together and kumbaya. And next thing you know, y'all are winning a Super Bowl. Just from your experiences, which one is scarier in looking at a team that could be a contender that goes from contender to collapse?
1: You know what? I really believe that, you know, the quarterback position in the NFL is the biggest position in all of professional sports, because you have to have a franchise quarterback if you want to be able to compete and win games on a week-to-week basis. And I think that's the biggest thing for every team. I mean, look at all the teams that have been not good over the past, you know, decade or two. The Cleveland Browns, you look at them. They've been struggling with trying to find a franchise quarterback for the last three decades, it seems like. And, you know, I haven't been a part of a team where I lost a franchise quarterback during the season, luckily for me. But I have been in fractured locker rooms amongst players and, you know, not agreeing with the coaches and making making decisions that would best benefit the team because of their own personal reason. I've been on that side of it, and that's not good for a locker room either. For a player to walk into a locker room and, you know, go to work every day, you bust your tail, you work hard at your craft every day to help a team win, and you feel that the coach or the staff are not making the best decisions, you know, to help the team or to help them you get to where you want to as a player. But from a quarterback standpoint, you just, you know, mentioned the whole thing of Josh Allen. Mm-hmm. You know, is that window closing for him? You know, you don't know. Obviously, Mike Vrabel, they are doing a, he's doing a good job up there in New England. They're going to be, you know, very good in the AFC East for a long time, it seemed like. Because
0: but you still got to throw them on the list, right? Just based off of what the recent stuff that happened with him. You got to throw them on. Is it a scary deal?
1: No, I believe he'll be okay. You know, he has a young quarterback that is a lot better than everybody thought he was going to be.
0: But is it more about the coach and what took place versus the players on the team?
1: I don't believe it's really going to be a distraction. I believe that they're going to move on from that, and they're going to try to basically reciprocate what the regular season was last year, going 14-3, and try to get to the next level, and that's winning the championship. But I just believe not having a quarterback, in this league that is elite, you can't win games. But I will say that there's one team on my radar who that they are ascending every year as they go. That wasn't as good as I thought it was last year, but I just believe, you know, the Washington Commanders are on a trajectory to be one of the top teams. In the NFC, I'm gonna pick them to win the NFC East this year. I believe they're going to really be that good. You take Sonny Styles, man, and you pair him with Bobby Wagner, who was one of my favorite players. You talking about mentorship from the position? You can't get any better mentorship at playing the linebacker position from a Bobby Wagner, who I believe was going to be a first ballot Hall of Famer. They take your guy from Penn State, Catron Allen, at running
0: back.
1: That's
0: a pick. That's a pick of the draft right there, man.
1: Yeah. You steal him, and you get your third. You get Antonio Williams Jr., a great young wide receiver from Clemson. So you patch up. You patch with all these weapons offensively. You get better defensively, and I believe that Jaden Williams, he's just going to continue. Jaden Daniels is just going to continue to get better and better. So that's my team from going where they are to being one of the top teams in the NFC.
0: It's interesting because I gave you the Bills, the Eagles, the Niners. I didn't say the Niners, but I think the Niners are one of those teams that could be a bust team too. I said that last year. They did way better than what I anticipated. And I also named the Lions. But here are three other teams that I'll throw at you, Plex, before we take a break and get an update from Ilo. The Ravens, the Packers, and the Vikings. I think that we look at the Vikings and it's like overstated. You get to this, the quarterback is going to be okay because look at what happened with Sam Darnold. Like, look at what happened with Kirk Cousins. Like, you go there and it's a place where you can revive your career. But JJ McCarthy wasn't that guy. You bring in Kyler Murray. I don't know if Kyler Murray can be that guy. So now you got a situation where a team that has Justin Jefferson, a prolific offense, potentially, and that could go bad. You got the Packers. They look like they had a regression. A lot of injuries, obviously, and then they lose Micah Parsons. But that's a team that I look at and I'm like, I don't know what direction the Packers are going to go in this year. And then the Ravens, they went backwards so much so where they got a coaching replacement for a long tenured successful coach in their aging, right? I just think that if you were to look at any one of those teams, who do you think is most likely to have a collapse this year?
1: I believe in Jordan Love. I believe that he's an elite quarterback, and not just in the NFC, but the whole entire league. He has the weapons, Christian Watson. They did get rid of Romeo Doubs. But I really believe that they are still, you know, one of the top teams in that division in the NFC North. And looking at Baltimore, I mean, what's been Baltimore's, Achilles heel, from getting to the Super Bowl? It's been Lamar Jackson. I mean, let's just be honest about it. Yeah, he's been able to, make those runs to the playoffs, get deep into the playoffs, and then you lose your first home AFC championship game to the Kansas City Chiefs, and you have a chance to go to the Super Bowl. And I think that was one of those moments that they really needed to capitalize on that opportunity, and they let that slip through their hands. So Baltimore, I don't believe they're going to be as good as they were last year defensively, especially with John Harbaugh departing and now being the coach for the New York Giants. But I just think Baltimore and did you say Detroit Lions?
0: Yeah, we threw the Detroit Lions in there.
1: Yeah, I believe that their window's closed. I really believe that. I believe that their window's closed with the absence of Aaron Glenn, Ben Johnson, you know, especially the job that he's doing in Chicago. I just believe that the Detroit Lions, you know, they missed a golden opportunity a couple years ago to be able to get to the Super Bowl. And the same thing for the San Francisco 49ers. You had a chance, you had an opportunity to be a one seed, the San Francisco 49ers last year. And you let the Seattle Seahawks come into your building and beat you to win a division and have the easiest route to get to the Super Bowl. You don't even have to leave the state of California for the next month because you're playing at home for the divisional round. You get a first round bye, you get the divisional round, and you get an NFC championship game at home and the Super Bowl's at home. And I think that was one of those, you know, sequences where Shanahan and that team, that was their opportunity to sort of solidify themselves as, you know, being or getting to the Super Bowl, and they let that opportunity fall through their hands also.
0: I felt like they were stealing this season, but they got through it and they did really well, but they did come up short, like you said. Speaking of coming up short, they ain't trying to come up short. The Big 12, they just signed a deal that could change college football forever. Redbird Capital? Yeah. $12.5 million. We'll explain that, what it means. But first, let's get an update from our guy, Mr. Isaac Lohengrin.
2: Well done, LeVar. Look at you.
0: Thank you. I tried.
2: Sensational, you know? Larynx strength, damn, by the way.
0: Thank you.
1: Pause.
2: Two best words in game seven. Two best words in sports, of course.
0: Not that way.
2: You're full of sound effects. I love it.
0: Yes.
2: Tonight at 7:30 Eastern, Game 7 for Boston Celtics and the Philadelphia 76ers. It's the NBA record ninth time that the Sixers and Celtics have met in a Game 7, with Boston winning six of the first eight. On Friday night, Lakers won at Houston 98-78 to win the series 4-2. They'll face Oklahoma City in the West semis. Earlier Friday night, R.J. Barrett, dramatic three-pointer, 1.2 left in overtime, giving Toronto a 112-110 win over Cleveland, forcing a Game 7 at Cleveland on Sunday. Pistons rallied from a 24-point third-quarter deficit to win at Orlando 93-79, forcing a Game 7 on Sunday at Detroit. Up first, though, this evening at 6:57 Eastern, the 152nd running of the Kentucky Derby. So, guys, it's time for a pop quiz. I'm going to give you four horses, and you're going to tell me if it's an actual horse running in the Derby this evening or whether it's made up. So both of you are going to get a guess. So first,
0: here we go.
2: Horse up, true or false, is going to run in the Derby. Right to Party.
0: No.
1: No, that is not a horse's name in this year's Derby. No.
2: Okay, Right to Party is running fifth. At 26-1 odds, he is.
0: He's going to lose. Okay. He shouldn't be in there with that name. Next. That's why we said it.
2: Next horse. Yes or no, true or false, running in the Derby. Hoof Hearted. Hoof.
0: No.
1: Hoof Hearted. No way.
0: No.
2: That is
0: no
2: correct.
0: Way.
2: I completely made it up, and if you read that fast, you'll know why. Next horse.
0: Dang.
2: Further Ado. True or false?
0: Like Freddie Ado?
2: Further Ado.
1: I'm going to go with Further Ado. I can see that being a horse's name.
2: LeVar.
0: Okay, sure. Why not?
2: You're correct. That is a horse's name. And finally, Ghostbuster. Running in the Kentucky Derby tonight. True or false?
1: I'm going to go with false.
2: LeVar?
0: Yeah, no. False.
2: You are correct. Great job to both of you. Here's to enjoying the Derby tonight. A mint julep for both of you on me. Back to you.
0: They look pretty good. Thanks, Ilo. You don't get too lost on the juleps. Woo. I'll tell you
2: how. I'm three or four in, trust me.
0: How about it? Enjoy. All right, and speaking of enjoying news from college sports, as I mentioned, the Big 12, they just struck the first league-wide private equity deal in major college sports. Five-year agreement with Redbird Capital Partners and Weatherford Capital. $12.5 million capital infusion to the league office, plus every one of the 16 Big 12 schools has access to a line of credit up to, drum roll please, $30 million each, paid back with double-digit interest. All right, Redbird's portfolio includes Paramount, you know who that is, which is owned by CBS and is acquiring TNT. So you're seeing the future of college football media rights start to take shape. The Big 12's current ESPN and Fox Media deal is worth, another drum roll, $2.28 billion. Yeah, and it expires in 2031. So this Redbird deal positions them for the next negotiation. My take, Plex, this is the moment college football officially stops pretending it's amateur. It's gone. Right, Private equity does not invest in amateur. It invests in revenue. Period. Case closed. Long term, my guy. So first league-wide private equity deal. When do we start saying that the players are employees? You have a son that is playing at the college level. Should he be viewed as an employee? And I kind of asked myself the question, what does that mean? Once you're considered an employee, how does that work for academics? Right? Like, if I'm a professional and my job is to work on and get paid to play on this team, then can you still hold the cards against a player for them Absolutely. To go to classes, for them to get good grades and different things like that? How will all of those things unfold? Go ahead, you got it.
1: I mean, you still have to be able to go to class and maintain a certain GPA and to be eligible. I don't think that's never going to leave, no matter how much money, you know, these athletes are making. I mean, if that's the case, then you might as well just, you know, have these athletes just attend the college just to play sports. I mean, if that's the case, I'm sure they will love it. But everybody that are playing college football, basketball, softball, or whatever the case may be, are going to be professionals. I mean, they still have to go to college and obtain a degree and get out, you know, in the workforce when they graduate college. So even though they are paid athletes, they're still going to have to be able to maintain a certain kind of, you know, requirements or curriculum, you know, for these young athletes to stay eligible. I don't think that's ever going to go out.
0: Here's what I'll say. I think the NCAA should be disbanded. I think they've presided over NIL chaos. It should have been handled so much differently. What's the right way? I don't know, because I don't get paid to do it, but it should have been handled differently. You got gambling scandals popping up everywhere, and now you have private equity buying conferences, not just buying a school. We're not talking about just a school, Plexico Burris. We're talking about an entire conference. They had one job: protect the athletes, and they, in my estimation, have failed miserably. Hey, if y'all missed any of this show, make sure y'all check out the podcast. All right, it's going to go up immediately following the show. 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

0: closing out with one of my favorite stories of all time. I know this man personally. One of the coolest dudes you'll meet. Super competitive guy. The Detroit News ran a feature this week, Plex, on using Muggsy Bogues as an example. Muggsy Bogues was 5'3", 136 pounds, played 14 years in the NBA from 87 to 2001, drafted 12th overall in 1987 by the Washington Bullets. Yeah, you know, DC, baby. And you know what? His draft class included guys by the name of David Robinson, Reggie Miller, Scottie Pippen, Kevin Johnson. Is an interesting draft. He played for the Bullets, the Hornets, the Warriors, the Raptors. Top 7 in assists for 6 straight seasons. Top 10 in steals 3 times. Blocked 39 shots. Imagine that. He blocked 39 shots in his career. That means he was sneaking up on cats with them hops, right? Including one of interest. He got Pat Ewing one time. How does someone decide they're built for something when everything tells them that they're not? The piece argues self-efficiency, belief, your ability to succeed, specific tasks. Muggsy had a coach named Leon Howard who saw him as a young kid and believed in him, and it changed everything. My take on this, Plex, as we close out this show, every kid being told they're too small or they're too slow or too whatever needs to know about Muggsy Bogues. I was reminded of it. Thought that it would be a cool way of ending out the show. Let's close on it. 5'3", 136 pounds, and had not only did he make it to the league, he had a successful career in the league. Do you think a guy like that could make it in this NBA now at 5'3"?
1: I mean, it's kind of tough to say. I believe so. But just imagine, you know, Muggsy Bogues growing up. I believe he's from Baltimore, went to Dunbar High School in Baltimore, Maryland. And everybody in his whole entire life being at 5'3", he hadn't grown since high school. He still hasn't grown. And everybody's telling you that you will never be an NBA player. You know, it's a story of will and belief in yourself and your talent. And just defying the odds of basically what everybody is telling you that you are not as a player. And, I've had the opportunity to, you know, play golf with Muggsy and just, you know, you walk up on him and it just blows your mind at his stature. And you look at his NBA and his NBA career, and the first thing that comes to your mind, you say, how the hell did he play in the NBA at this size amongst those trees? Yeah. It just made me have a more of an appreciation, you know, for him and the way that he played the game. Man, he was fearless on the basketball court. He was like he was 6'9", 6'10", getting up and down on the court. And you say 39 blocks at 5'3"? I mean, how do you even explain that to somebody if you're Patrick Ewing and say, hey, man,
0: Muggsy got me today.
1: Muggsy Bogues blocked my shot. I mean,
0: Muggsy blocked
1: on,
0: me today.
1: But, man, great, great human being. And I've had the opportunity to spend a lot of time with Spud Webb also. Just two men, you know, Spud Webb, 5'7", with a 46-inch vertical. He's just like, wow. But the whole, you know, Muggsy, man, I had more of an appreciation for him, his career, and the things that he was able to do at his height for so long, man. You just got to say, just the testament and the will of him, you know, willing himself to do something that not a lot of people thought that he could.
0: I totally agree. 14-year career. His vision was amazing. 7 in assists for 6 consecutive years. Defensive instincts, heart, speed, agility. That is Muggsy Bogues. And this is Up On Game. That'll do it for us, guys. It's Up On Game, Fox Sports Radio. Big thanks to our producers, Bo, Perfett. Appreciate you guys as usual, keeping the train on the tracks. And, well, TJ and Plex, of course. We got Jonas Knox coming up next. Make sure you check out the games. Have a great Saturday, everybody. Enjoy. This is Fox Sports Radio, Up On Game. I need a little
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16: The Boston Celtics have just downgraded star Jason Tatum to questionable for Game 7 tonight against the Philadelphia 76ers due to left knee stiffness. Philadelphia's Paul George is dealing with an illness but is listed as probable. Tip-off at 7:30 Eastern. On Friday night, the Los Angeles Lakers won at Houston 98-78 to take the series 4-2. They'll face Oklahoma City in the West semis. Earlier Friday, R.J. Barrett's three-pointer with 1.2 left at overtime gave the Toronto Raptors a 112-110 win over Cleveland, forcing a Game 7 on Sunday at Cleveland. The Detroit Pistons rallied from a 24-point third-quarter deficit to win at Orlando 93-79, forcing a Game 7 Sunday at Detroit. This evening at 6:57 Eastern, the 152nd running of the Kentucky Derby. Baseball right now, the Yankees and Baltimore Orioles are scoreless in the top of the second. I'm Isaac Lohenkron.
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0: 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If you're listening on the podcast, we appreciate you doing so. This is a two-hour live extravaganza going all the way up until 4 p.m. Eastern time, 1 o'clock Pacific. So I was thinking about this and watching the NBA last night, that when people on the outside criticize or get involved or offer up their two cents on what they deem to be an issue, it kind of pisses me off a little bit, I'll be honest with you. Because I'm watching the NBA last night, and look, Orlando collapses, Detroit wins that game, we're going to get a Game 7. Right, that's fun. That's fun. That's fun. We're getting a Game 7. We're getting a Game 7 between Cleveland and Toronto because of Kawhi Leonard 2019 part two, off the rim, goes in. It looked like Halliburton last year. All that's fun. All of that is awesome. Great ending. You can say whatever you want about the Toronto Raptor fan base, because let's be honest, man, it's not like hockey's giving them anything. You know what I mean? You can say whatever you want about the Toronto Raptor fan base, they show up. That place is electric. So that's fun. Man, we're getting Game 7s. All that is awesome. So then you look at it, you go, the one that's getting all the headlines, because it's the Lakers, is the one we got to pay attention to. And you turn that game on, and within about 3-4 minutes, you realize, oh, this is over. Like, this is done. Done deal. Houston stinks. Durant's not healthy. Neither are the Lakers. But credit to LeBron, so on and so forth. Yada, yada, yada. They got the Thunder next round. That game will be over in probably three. Whatever. But I'm watching that going, this is exactly why we need sports betting. This is why. Because it is the fail-safe to awful games, not just the NBA, but in every single sport. There's been this clip going around. We don't even have to play it. Warren Buffett, you know, and listen, all respect, the guy has forgotten more about finances than I'll ever know, and who hasn't? So all respect to Warren Buffett. You know, he was on CNBC talking about, you know, sports betting is and, you know, the lottery and stuff like that is a tax on stupidity, you know, because, oh, it's, you know, they've got all the advantages. You know, the bettors are suckers. I don't like that. You know, the government wants to make suckers out of people. It's like, okay. All right. So it's a tax on stupidity. Okay. Or, as I've said many times before, it's the hot sauce for a really bad meal. Because what you got last night between Houston and LA was a really bad meal. And do you know how many people made that meal taste better by going in there and starting to in-game wager it? Oh, come on. And listen, if you're Brendan Sorsby, you probably shouldn't be listening to this right now, because I'm not trying to build you up and make you go back to your old ways. But I'm just saying, games like that are exactly why sports betting is needed in professional sports. You got the NBA, you got all these people on the outside that want to talk about, you know, that have never placed a wager in their life. Never placed a wager in their life. They are betting virgins. If they walked by a penny slot, they would start to get the shakes in Vegas. They are betting virgins, but they're going to tell you why this shouldn't be allowed in sports. I got news for you. If I'm watching a Knicks-Hawks game and I look up at the screen and it's 72-22, what do you want me to do if you want to keep my attention? What should I do? What do you think? Look and see whether or not Spud Webb is shown. See whether or not they show old highlights from Dominique Wilkins. What would you like me to do? If you want to keep my attention in a 50-point blowout, what am I supposed to do? And before anybody thinks that this is a shot at the NBA, it's not. This is a shot at all sports. If you were watching the Super Bowl, an awful game. Awful. The buildup was boring. Trust me, we were out there. You know what the highlight of Super Bowl week was? Ryan Leaf versus Dr. David Chow and drug addicts. Those are your highlights. We were there. Talking about the game, not a whole lot. And then you get to the game, and it was a bucket of vomit. And everybody knows it. And we can say, well, the ratings said this. Stop. Let's not be kiss asses. Can we all tell the truth in unison here? Let's all go hand in hand. That game was awful. Just like several of these games in the NBA playoffs have been awful. Just like several Major League Baseball games are going to be awful. Just like the NHL playoffs have more blowouts seemingly nowadays than they did before. And so what's the fix-all for all of this? If you want to keep my attention or your attention, get in there and throw a little hot sauce on it. So when you get all of these goofballs and deadasses who want to talk about, well, you know, it's bad for this and it's bad for that. Man, are we supposed to sit through that rubbish and just keep watching because we need to show our fandom? If not for that, in states that legalize it, if not for that, what are you supposed to do? Honestly, it is a live event and you can make it more exciting. Hey, you interested in this game later? Nah, probably not. Well, what if I told you you might be able to win money on it? I'm in. And then you get everybody, some of these people on the outside, these virgins, all right? Some of these people on the outside who are like, oh, but hey, you know, you gotta protect the athletes. What about the athletes? You gotta protect. Man, I got news for you. Athletes have been dodging bullets, sometimes literally, for a long time. For a long time. In the form of women, booze, drugs, PEDs, gambling, violence, social media rage, hate. You don't think that majority of these guys or gals can make decent enough choices to say, you know what, I'm not going to let that ruin my reputation. I'm not going to let that ruin my career. You don't think they could do that? They can't police themselves to a certain extent. They're not able to do that. I think we could all agree that they're pretty capable of handling that. So this idea, when I hear people talk about people on the outside that have never placed a wager on anything, hey, but why don't you do something productive? Okay? What, do something productive. Who do you got? Boston, Philly, Boston -7.5. Grow some balls. All right? Instead of standing on the outside of the mosh pit trying to tell us how to behave, why don't you get in there, throw on a Slayer shirt, and start throwing elbows around? But instead, oh, it's this, it's us, tax on stupidity, it's we've got to worry about this, you know, gambling is we've really got to put safe. No, what it does is make your sport, every sport, more interesting. But you need to bet on it to make it interesting? Yeah, sometimes I do. Sometimes your food sucks. I'm sorry. If I'm having dinner and I go back and start pouring a ton of stuff all over a piece of meat my wife cooked and she asked me, God, why so much hot sauce? What do you want me to do? Oh, I don't know. I thought it looked pretty. No, you tell the truth. Food sucked. Sorry, babe. It's great now, though. So a friendly reminder that when you're watching one of these awful games, again, not an attack on the NBA, it could be NFL, Major League Baseball, it could be the NHL, whatever. When you're watching some of these games and you get that itch and you go, I notice I'm looking at my phone a bunch more. I notice I'm on the guide or scrolling around my streaming device a little more. For some reason, this game can't keep my attention. And you start to go to the holster and you pull out that hand cannon known as DraftKings. Just know that not all of us are judging you like you're doing something wrong. Some of us admire what you're doing because you're taking an awful piece of food and making it taste that much better. And every league and every executive and anybody involved should thank sites like DraftKings instead of condemning them on the outside because they've never had the balls to take part in it. At the Jonas Knox on X, at Jonas Knox Show on Instagram, and you can hang out with us as always on the iHeartRadio app. All right, so we're going to have the usuals coming up later on. We got another edition of Do You Care? All right, that's important. That's later this hour. We are also going to have another edition of The Scraps. That's important, too. That's coming up in hour two of the program. Also in hour two, we are going to have, because it is tradition now, the great Andy Furman stop by. Fox Sports Radio host. He's a horse racing blowhard.
1: Give me a salami submarine.
0: He wants that and many other things.
1: Two guys is enough for me.
0: Nowadays, it's not. But Andy Furman's going to stop by because it is a tradition on this show. When we need a pick or picks for the Kentucky Derby, he's your guy. He's handed out winners multiple times on these big horse races, and he's going to hand out another one coming up later on in this show.
2: Boy,
0: up next
2: calm
0: here.
2: 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Weird.
0: Up next here, we are going to tell you about how one NFL team finds themselves in a very difficult spot. But when you think about it, it's not that hard at all. That's yours right here on FSR.
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Jonas Knox, Fox Sports Radio. Coming up, we'll call it a little over 10 minutes from now. We are going to tell you about what could be a very difficult time for not only one coach in the NFL, but many people close to that coach in the NFL. And it's something that you are all going to celebrate. That'll be yours again coming up here about 10 minutes from now on Fox Sports Radio. 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You see our best videos from all our shows. Don't stop there. Hit the thumbs up icon and comment away. Let us know who on the show you like, whose takes you're into, even the ones you don't like. But just search Fox Sports Radio on YouTube and subscribe. And by the way, let it fly, man. If you see anything from me on there that you think is just atrocious, who cares? Really, who cares? Let her rip. Let me know I suck. I don't care. Like, at some point, you know, people just got to accept the reality that there are going to be criticisms, all right? And maybe you had a plan, and maybe things started out well, and then all of a sudden, maybe you got to divert plans, and maybe things didn't go well. Which is basically where the Houston Texans find themselves in, okay? The Houston Texans have had an interesting offseason because they've done everything they should have done. So far, after the signing an extension for Azeez Al-Shaair, who got a Shaair, who got a 3-year, $54 million deal. So between Al-Shaair, Will Anderson Jr., Danielle Hunter, Dalton Schultz, Kaimi Fairbairn, all of those guys got deals. All deserving. All deserving. So you're looking around going, yeah, what about the quarterback? Like, this is the time where you want to get that deal done because you want to get ahead of the market, et cetera, et cetera. The problem was there were so many concerns and questions, especially the way that playoff game played out between the Texans and the Patriots, that now everybody's looking around going, what was that? Because defensively, they did their part, and they've done their part for a little while now. And anybody who follows the Texans, anybody who watches the Texans, you know the defense is nasty. But C.J. Stroud is all of a sudden in this spot that nobody thought he'd be in after his rookie year. Nobody thought. Because after his rookie year, there was conversations about him resetting the market. He was the next big thing. Rookie of the year. Had one of the great rookie seasons for a quarterback you've seen. So people looked at C.J. Stroud and just saying, man, they got it right. The Texans landed on their quarterback. You remember they lost that game, or they won that game late in the year. Lovie Smith was the coach. Davis Mills and that silo on his shoulders went out and won that game for the Texans. And the conversation was, oh, my God, what are they doing? They shouldn't have won that game. They cost them the number one pick and ultimately ended up with C.J. Stroud. And everybody fell in love with C.J. Stroud after the first year. And since then, he's just been declining, and it's not all his fault. There's been changes to the coordinator, which was a weird move made by the Houston Texans and D'Amico Ryans. They had a coordinator there who's being talked about for head coaching jobs. Then a year later, he's out of a job with the Texans as their coordinator. So they've had coordinator changes. Last year, they got virtually no support from the running backs. Nick Chubb was brought in to be, you know, we'll use him when we need. They ended up having to rely on him, especially after all the knee surgeries and everything he's gone through. Nobody knows what the hell happened with Joe Mixon. There was rumors that Joe Mixon shot himself or something. Like, there was just like all of these weird stories going on there. Nobody, still, to this day, nobody knows. It's just weird. Nobody has any answers on that. There's rumors, there's speculation. So the offensive line was a problem. Like, so there, it's not all C.J. Stroud's fault, but it does put the Texans in a difficult spot. And so D.J. Benemé basically did a deep dive on this, and he works for ESPN. He covers the Texans. So D.J. Benemé does this roundabout poll, starts this questionnaire, if you will, sort of thing, to where he goes around, he talks to executives, talks to personnel around the league just to say, hey, what would you do?
And all of the responses from executives kind of varied from the other. Some have said, well, listen, he hasn't shown you enough yet. There's concerns. I wouldn't give him a long-term deal. There's others that have said, do it now, because if you do it now, it's not going to cost you as much down the road, so on and so forth. And then as you scroll all the way down, one NFC executive nailed it right on the head. Quote, it's hard to say pay him after the year ended and how it ended. They don't have to. They have another year to do it. They might end up paying more because the numbers will go up, but you also have another year of information. Is he getting better in the second year in the offense? How is he doing? Is he healthy? Maybe it costs you $2-5 million extra a year, but you're also not tied to that, like what happened with Tua in Miami. And he's 100% spot on. There's this rush to want to just jump out and pay the quarterback after a couple of years, as opposed to, hey, let's wait for the information to come in. Let's just wait a little bit. You could go all the way back to Carson Wentz. Carson Wentz had such a great rookie year and start to the rookie year that even though there were some struggles in the back half of the year, Eagles fans and everybody who covered Philadelphia was all in. They were all in because the introduction was so great that they just thought, well, he'll just get back to that. And so when you see where CJ Stroud is at, you look around and go, what's the rush? Do exactly what you, even as he said, even if it costs you a little bit more, wouldn't you rather know? Wouldn't you rather know, hey, this is the one we want. This is the guy we're going to roll with. You could just do what Dallas did. And listen, people can argue about whatever you feel about Dak Prescott and whatever. But what the Cowboys did was probably the smart thing. They looked at Dak Prescott and they said, okay, we're not sure. We'll just tag him. They franchised him. And then he ended up getting the record contract and got another one after that and so on and so forth. But if you're the Texans, seeing what you saw, and they've backed him publicly, but seeing what you saw, do you go out and do you give him that monster contract this offseason? Unless he's willing to accept. And one of the other details from the article about CJ Stroud, and again, like really deep dive, Bienname did a really deep dive on this and did a really good job on it. But one of the things that they pointed out was because David Mulugeta is the agent for CJ Stroud, they're probably not going to take a deal. It's just probably not going to happen. So if you wanted to offer him up and he wanted to accept something along, you know, in the 8 to 12 highest paid quarterback ranges, it's probably not going to happen. So if you're the Texans, just wait. And theoretically, you would have all the control for at least a couple of years. He's on the fifth year option. Then you've got the franchise tag. If you wanted to, you could apply it again. So while there's this seeming rush to want to pay quarterbacks immediately, and they pointed out Tua, that one clearly didn't go well. Everybody gets it. If you're the Houston Texans, you are in no rush. Because if all of a sudden he goes out there and it looks similar to how this year looked, and it looks similar to how this year in the playoff game looked, you've just wasted another great defense on a guy you can't depend on. Which is a wild turn of events considering when he first came in after the rookie year, if you would have pulled the same executives that DJ Bienname pulled in this article for ESPN, they all would have said, if you could pay him now, it's going to save you millions in the future. And now everything's up in the air. At the Jonas Knox on X, at Jonas Knox Show on Instagram, and you can hang out with us as always on the iHeartRadio app. All right, it's coming up next here. We are going to have a conversation about somebody in the NFL, all right, who apparently things are going to get rough for them and the people close to them. I'll explain coming up here in just a couple of moments from now, but for all the latest, we turn it over to the man himself, the one.

0: Jonas. Nothing as magnificent as Game 7 in sports. Tip-off at 7:30 Eastern tonight between the Celtics and the 76ers. But Boston, a short time ago, downgraded Jason Tatum to questionable because of left knee stiffness. Meanwhile, Philadelphia's Paul George dealing with an illness but is listed as probable. In Major League Baseball right now, the New York Yankees have just taken a 2-0 lead over the Baltimore Orioles. Bottom of the second inning, Yankees' first run came on Cody Bellinger's fourth home run of the season. The Toronto Blue Jays have just gone up 2-1 at Minnesota. They're in the top half of the second inning. Minnesota's Byron Buxton hit his 10th home run of the season. That makes it three straight games with a home run for him. But then the Blue Jays came back on home runs by Lenine Sosa and Miles Straw. Coming up this evening at 6:57 Eastern Time, the 152nd running of the Kentucky Derby. Finally, Jonas, we have an NBA Bahamas election altercation update.
1: Oh, I saw this. It's great.
0: Three-time NBA champion Rick Fox is running for a seat in the Bahamas House of Assembly and was involved in a dispute with a rival over the placement of campaign tents. So you're going to hear Fox ask right now, is that in the rules? The rival then gives a time-honored reply, causing Fox to act like it's the Western Conference Finals against the Sacramento Kings. Listen.
2: We have reserved this spot for the 20 by 20. We was only waiting for the gentleman to come and move the tents and bring them here.
3: Is that in the rules?
2: I don't give about no rules.
4: Wait. Right here for y'all. All day long. Right here.
5: Police.
4: I want the Bahamian people to know. Record.
0: Fox then explained the altercation to Bahamas Eyewitness News.
6: Some people are used to at this time of year being bullies. And we're not standing for that. We're not standing for that. And if you're going to swear and threaten people's lives and say you're going to your car to get something, then I'm going to react. I'm going to defend my team. I'm going to defend myself. And I'm going to defend anybody that is in the area, quite frankly, because that was a dangerous situation. The police got on the scene, and they handled that, and that gentleman has been charged.
0: Election Day is May 12th, and now for his analysis, let's turn to our Bahamian political insider, Jonas Knox, with the latest. Jonas?
1: Brian Kelly was really ahead of his time. Remember that fake Cajun accent he dropped?
0: Yes.
1: So Rick Fox dropped that in the altercation.
0: Right at the very end, yeah.
1: Yeah, he spoke like he was from the Bahamas. Like, and if I'm not mistaken, isn't he Canadian?
0: It's complicated. So he was technically born in Canada, but then was raised childhood in the Bahamas. So especially it's this part right here where he goes full Bahamian, right here.
4: But no, record.
1: Okay.
4: Bahamian people, no, record.
1: Okay, he's never had that accent in his entire career, but all of a sudden he does now.
0: It didn't exactly sound... He didn't exactly sound like that when he was playing for the Celtics, if I can put it that way.
1: No. And by the way, fun fact, you know what? Rick Fox was actually... The first NBA game I ever saw was Celtics-Lakers at the Forum. And you remember the old Forum?
0: Of course!
1: And I remember just looking up because I wanted to see the broadcasters. And I remember just seeing Chick Hearn.
0: Yep.
1: I don't. Did they even have a press box?
0: He looked like a king on his throne. It was the first row of the upper level. It was basically several press rows. It wasn't a press box.
1: So old, very very very old school. But I just remember looking at that going, really? That's where they're doing the game from? Like I thought either you'd be on the floor. But no, he was just up there. Waxing poetically on the great AM 570 LA Sports.
0: Actually,
7: the blowtorch.
0: This is a true story. They said when they were building Staples Center, because they had a different situation, they said, look, well, we're actually going to have the visitors broadcasters on the floor, but you're still going to be upstairs. But if you want, we can bring the visitors broadcasters upstairs, too, to make it more fair. And Chick's like, no, that's okay. Let him be down there. So that was a classy move. But the Forum, oh, man, they'll never make one again like the Forum or the Forum Club. But that's another story.
1: I'm trying to think. Have you seen any other events other than sports at the Forum?
0: Concerts. My wife dragged me to a Harry Styles concert and also an Arcade Fire concert.
1: Oh, she dragged you, huh?
3: I mean,
0: virtually, literally, yes.
1: Just say you wanted to see him. It's okay.
0: I might have subsequently reluctantly enjoyed parts of both performances.
1: I saw a concert there. It was Rammstein, Slipknot, Mudvayne.
0: Now, are these all different bands, or is it the same band?
1: System of a Down.
0: Now I think you're making these up.
1: No, I swear to God, it was not, what was it? Not Summer Sanitarium.
0: Severe Tire Damage?
1: No, it was...
0: I think you're making a lot of these bands.
1: I swear to God, it was all one concert. People can look that up. It was Slipknot, it was System of a Down, Rammstein, Mudvayne, and there was another band that played. It was like a really good show.
0: Oh my gosh, you're right. You're telling the truth.
1: Yeah, that was it. Hey, Isaac, what am I doing? Spitting lies up here for 2 hours?
0: Well, you're very good at ad-libbing. You should take this as a compliment that I feel that you have the intelligence and the quick wit in order to make up a bunch of random names.
1: Hey, can we just be happy there's no technical difficulties, okay? Can we just be happy for a change? All right, let's not everybody be so negative here. We're winning this show thus far. Let's not spoil it.
0: I'm happy there are no technical difficulties. If only your listeners were not happy.
1: So I saw that. I also saw at the forum, there was, I don't know if it's the Cirque du Soleil or the... They do different versions of it.
0: Okay.
1: And it was the death version. So it was basically this musical. And I went there with my girlfriend at the time. And shockingly, it never worked out after that. But it was very morbid, but also kind of cool the way they put it together.
0: What do you mean from a death thing? Like they fall and they injure themselves while doing the stunts from heights?
1: You know how they have... different themes. So they have different themes. It's like or Cirque du Soleil or I don't remember what it was called. I didn't want to go, to be honest with you. And they didn't serve booze. What's the point
0: at the forum?
1: Yeah, can you believe that? So I remember seeing it, and the theme was a funeral or death or something along those lines.
0: Yeah, very romantic.
1: Yeah. Well, hey.
0: Hey, it all worked out in the end. Let's face it.
1: Nah, it did not.
0: I mean for you in the long term, because that wasn't meant to work out, and now you're a family man.
1: You know, some days, who knows?
0: Jeez.
1: Just being honest here. Okay. All right. Well, look, there it is. So there's your trip down memory lane.
0: By the way,
1: Great Western Forum.
0: Just a tip. I'm not sure it was a good idea to mention to your legions of trolls/fans on social media that you are a fan of Cirque du Soleil. That might lead to some unfortunate tweets. Back to you.
1: I didn't buy the tickets. You think I'm buying tickets to that crap?
0: I know.
1: Please. God, no. Great show, but yeah, I would never pay for it. Come on. All right. Thank you, Isaac. It is Jonas Knox here on Fox Sports Radio. By the way, Mike Vrabel, the saga of Mike Vrabel and Diana Rossini, which, you know, I knew that it wasn't going to be over following their initial statements, because I think everybody acknowledged that was a lie, just a lie. We talked about it on this show. That was a lie. And as it turns out, now more and more people are speaking about it, and you realize, oh, yeah, there's been talks about this stuff going on for a little while now. But so everybody realized, like, yeah, that whole story, that was a lie. Apparently, there are some rumblings that when the NFL releases its schedule, each team that likes to do some goofy, you know, ensemble on social media and et cetera to release their schedule. But apparently, it's already being discussed that the Mike Vrabel, Diana Rossini situation is going to be used in several schedule releases. One of the teams that apparently is totally comfortable doing it is the Chargers. They do not care. Apparently, they're just going to let it fly. So it will be interesting to watch, because right when you think that the story has started to calm down a little bit or quiet down, there's something that stirs it back up. So for anybody involved in that story, you are not out of the woods, right? You are not out of the woods. For anybody, and for those friends who happen to also be there in attendance, that was the claim from Diana Rossini. I'm hearing reports that they will be making a joint statement coming up on May 32nd. So May 32nd is when you will hear from those friends. But nonetheless, If you thought the end of that story was here, it is not. Apparently, things will be reignited for the NFL schedule release coming up this month. Jonas Knox here on Fox Sports Radio. By the way, I got to tell you about, and this is important, it's about scams. All right. Now, I have Incogni. I have it. I have the dashboard. It is awesome. You literally can go on and in real time see them pull your information from websites you didn't even know had them. Like, you know, you get these spam calls. You get, and it used to be back in the day, you could say, put me on the do not call list. That just doesn't work anymore. You'll get these spam calls, these emails, and you're looking at your email going, delete, delete, delete. Why is my information here? Why do I have to go in there and individually unsubscribe to all this stuff? I didn't sign up for this. I didn't check any boxes. Well, here's where Incogni steps in, and I mean this. 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And coming up next here, it is another edition of Do You Care right here on FSR.
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Jonas Knox, Fox Sports Radio. By the way, coming up, top of next hour, a little over 10 minutes from now, we are going to catch up with our guy, the great Andy Furman, Fox Sports Radio host, horse racing blowhard. He's going to give you a winner for the Kentucky Derby coming up later on today. So make sure you're with us here again a little over 10 minutes from now on FSR. By the way, you can follow along on Instagram at Jonas Knox Show, at Jonas Knox Show on Instagram. You can find us on X as well, too, at The Jonas.

0: Knox. But right now, it is time for a weekly tradition we do called this.
1: There are so many stories in the world of sports, and most of them are a complete waste of time.
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1: Now,
3: let's get kinky.
1: Here's some of the big stories from the last week. But Jonas, the real question is, do you care?
4: I don't care.
0: And for that, we turn it over to our executive producer, the one and only Bo Benson. Bo?
5: Well, Jonas, last night the Lakers took care of business, beat the Rockets in six, so they get to take on the Oklahoma City Thunder, which I'm sure will be a riveting series for all. But LeBron James is the same age as both head coaches in the series. I believe he's 6 months younger than J.J. Redick and 2 months older than the Thunder head coach, whose name I will not try to say on the radio. Jonas, do you care?
0: Not really. And by the way, it's not to dismiss that as not being impressive, because it is. What he's doing, I really do think people are underrating. By the way, the Thunder are minus 1,600 to win that series on DraftKings. So, but hey, listen, nobody gave the Lakers much of a shot against Houston, so we'll see. What he's doing is unbelievable. We're never going to see it again. So, for all the criticism that he gets and probably deserves, because there's some things he does that irritate people and all the discussion surrounding it, what he's doing at this age, at this level, never missed a playoff game in his entire career, and he's played like 300 of them, is unbelievable to watch, unbelievable to witness, and we're never going to see it again. Next!
5: Ryan Reynolds and Rob Max. Wrexham will have to put their Premier League hopes on hold, as they did not qualify for the championship playoff. Jonas, do you care?
0: Oh, God, no. No, I couldn't.
6: I don't care!
0: The only team I give a rip about that kind of floats, I think they're in the Premier League, is Leeds. Is it Leeds United? And that's just that's because I'm, I support my good friend Brady Quinn, right? That's called being a friend. Next!
5: Dolphins quarterback Malik Willis threw out the first pitch at yesterday's Marlins game. It ended up being just a bit outside. Jonas, do you care?
0: Not really. I do like, though, that people take that and use it as sort of a peek into the future, because he missed on the first pitch. That means he's just going to be awful as a Dolphins quarterback. I do like how that's the telltale sign that somebody's really going to struggle. Man, have you seen some of these first pitches? All right, have you seen them? And I get it that he's an athlete, he's a quarterback, and all of that, but Conor McGregor, 50 Cent... you had, some woman during the Tokyo series, like, flip around. It looked like her leg came off her body like a Barbie, and then throw it first. Some of this stuff is difficult. You're throwing off a mound. I get it. Next!
5: Wings guard Paige Bueckers addressed her relationship with newly drafted AZ Fudd, saying that they are going to keep things professional and they will not address it further. Jonas, do you care?
0: Oh, God, no.
6: I don't care.
0: Yeah, this means nothing to me. Like, this is such a non-story for a league filled with non-stories. Next!
5: It appears that the Great Spirit Airlines ceased their operations overnight. Flights were canceled. Refunds will be given. Jonas, do you care?
0: Yeah, I do. Because you know what?
7: Hey, I love it here.
0: If you were to give three, four options, hey, how do you think Spirit Airlines is going to end? Of all the ones that would result in it ending safely, okay, I want to be clear about that. Just shutting its doors and closing operations in the middle of the night and leaving people stranded without flights is exactly the way it would have ended. That's exactly the way this whole thing would have gone. I've flown Spirit Airlines before. I got no complaints, but I'm not a bitch and moan passenger when it comes to flights. I have one requirement when it comes to flights. Don't hit a mountain. That's it. That's all I ask. Little turbulence, all right, little bit of a delay, luggage being thrown around in the wrong place. All of that is, like, listen, I can deal with all that. The snacks on the plane aren't great. The flight's too short to get a drink. Just do me a favor. Get me where I need to go. Let those wheels touch down, and we're all good. Next!
5: End of an era here at Fox Sports Radio, as yesterday was the farewell tour for Ryan Bershinger. Ryan, it will be missed. And I will say personally that of the three people that I think of when I think of Fox Sports Radio, I mean this sincerely, it is you, Jonas, it is John Ramos, and it is Ryan Bershinger. So you are the last one standing.
8: I heard some of that crawl face.
5: So do you care? Do you care about any of that?
0: No, well, listen, Bo, that's very nice of you to say. And I really do, from me to you, I appreciate that. So thank you for saying that. No, I don't care. No.
5: God. Thank you. Thank you.
2: God. Legitimately, I still go out for high schoolers.
0: Absolutely. You said Ryan Bershinger. I thought an owl had jumped into the studio.
3: Who?
2: Nurmagomedov says Conor McGregor.
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0: and here's what you need to know.
1: The Boston Celtics have downgraded star Jason Tatum to questionable for Game 7 tonight against the Philadelphia 76ers due to left knee stiffness. Philadelphia's Paul George is dealing with an illness but is listed as probable. Tip-off at 7:30 Eastern from Boston. Baseball. The New York Yankees up 5-1 over the Baltimore Orioles after 4. The Yankees' Cody Bellinger hit his 4th home run, later added an RBI double. The Yankees' Trent Grisham just hit a 2-run home run, his 5th of the season. Baltimore's Pete Alonso with his 6th home run of the year. The Minnesota Twins up 3-2 over the Toronto Blue Jays. Bottom of the 3rd, the Twins' Byron Buxton, his 10th home run of the season. He is now homered in 3 consecutive games. The Cubs' Ian Happ, his 8th home run of the season for a 1-0 lead over Arizona. Bottom 3 this evening at 6:57 Eastern. It'll be the 152nd running of the Kentucky Derby. I'm Isaac Lohengrin.
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0: Now, live from the Fox Sports Radio studios. Here's Jonas Knox.
8: You have to say, okay.
9: I'll be part of this world.
10: I mean, not everybody offers you this. A chance to make some money. A chance to be a winner. A chance to call your shot. All courtesy of a blowhard. That'll be yours coming up here in just a couple of moments from now. Jonas Knox, Fox Sports Radio. 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If you're listening on the podcast, we appreciate it. But if you're listening live, we are going to be taking you all the way up until the end of this hour, 4 p.m. Eastern time, 1 o'clock Pacific here on all of these affiliates all across the country. A lot of people very excited about the Kentucky Derby. I mean, let's just hope that, you know, some of these the horses make it to the track. I think 4 have now opted out at this point. 4 have been scratched. The latest was the Puma or whatever they call it. I believe LeVar Arrington on yesterday's show actually spun a wheel and pulled that horse. And that was his pick for the Derby, and that horse is no longer racing. So it's unfortunate, but nonetheless, we've got the Kentucky Derby coming up. I also wanted to get into this before we give you an opportunity to make some money on this. And make some money on really what is happening when it comes to some of these concerns about sports betting and about all sorts of issues as it pertains to legalizing sports betting, prediction markets, so on and so forth. I thought this was kind of interesting. So Dan Spillane, I mentioned this earlier, that people that have any issues with sports betting, like if you are involved in sports, you should just shut up. Stop. It's good for sports. It makes unwatchable games watchable. Like if you're watching the Lakers Rockets or you're watching the Knicks and the Hawks the other night, you're watching this game going, it's over. What's the point of me sticking around when you can go in and improve the watch and make it interesting, because all of a sudden you can place an in-game wager in states that legalize it, or you can have action on the second half or whatever it is. I would argue sports betting has made sports better. It's fixed a lot of the flaws, because if a game's a blowout, you still are interested because you've got money on it. So for all these people around the leagues that are floating in the vicinity of these leagues, or Warren Buffett who's saying, well, it's a tax on stupidity, you call it whatever you want to call it. It makes games watchable again that are unwatchable in real time. So this is pretty funny. Dan Spillane, who's the NBA's executive vice president and assistant general counsel, wrote a letter to the Commodity Futures Trading Commission, the CFTC, whatever that is, And he wrote that prediction markets pose similar concerns to the league as sports betting does. Quote, there is no higher priority for the NBA than protecting the integrity of our games and preserving public confidence in our league and in our sport. Hey, buddy, one of your stars is a shareholder in Kalshi. Right? A prediction market. Giannis Antetokounmpo is a shareholder in one of these. And yet he comes out and says, oh boy, we've got to treat this the same. How about you just police your own players? If you're so concerned about it, why don't you tidy things up over there before you start again, one of these guys in the vicinity, before you start expressing concerns with it, why don't you make sure one of your faces of the league isn't also a shareholder in one of these companies? When you get that cleaned up, then we can start having conversations about this other stuff that you're so worried about. Unbelievable. At the Jonas Knox on X, at Jonas Knox Show on Instagram. And again, you can hang out with us as always on the iHeartRadio app. And with that, it is time to welcome in the one and only Andy Furman. Some call him Furball. Some call him Furbag. But we call him Fox Sports Radio host, horse racing blowhard.
8: I'm gonna smack you from here to tomorrow.
10: You hear him with Bucky Brooks every Sunday morning. They'll be on tomorrow from 6 to 9 a.m. Eastern Time, 3 o'clock to 6 a.m. Pacific Time. And you can get him on X at Andy Furman FSR. Bag, what's happening?
11: I got a stump.
8: You know, I'm really interested in that pulpit that you're standing up on about sports betting. Because, in other words, if you can't bet on a sporting event, you know, you have no interest in it, that's pretty weak. It's pretty weak that one has to bet on a game to find interest in the game.
10: Andy,
8: I didn't bet on the game. Wait, timeout. You had your say. I didn't bet on last night's game with the Los Angeles Lakers, but I was somewhat interested in watching a 41-year-old by the name of LeBron James play. All right?
10: Andy,
8: although it was a blowout.
10: Andy, hey, let me tell you something. When I look up and I see the Knicks are up by 50 over the Hawks and you want me to sit around in that mud and watch that garbage, I'm not doing it. I would like the ability to place an in-game wager and not be judged by one of these dweebs, one of these virgins who's never placed a bet in their life, who wants to stand on the outside and tell me how concerning the whole thing is. Kiss my ass. This is, and by the way, if you're Brendan Sorsby, I hope you're not listening.
8: Geez.
10: But kiss my ass. Okay, I would like the freedom to make those choices and not be judged for it. That's my point.
8: Okay, and you don't think that gambling has kind of put a dark cloud over many of the games? You don't think there's a question mark right now because of the betting? You know, forget about the Brandon Sorsby deal, because I think that he should be banned from collegiate athletics, maybe from everything.
10: Furman,
8: right?
10: Pete Rose used to get the VIP treatment at the horse tracks you ran and operated and would place wagers from there. What are you talking about?
8: What does horse racing have to do? There's no correlation between that and anything else. Really?
10: But anytime anytime anybody talks about sports betting, who's the first case they point to? Not the Black Sox. They point to Pete Rose, your buddy.
8: Right.
10: Your
8: All I'm
10: buddy.
8: Saying is this, and I'm glad you
10: brought
8: that up.
10: You got Pete Rose kicked out of baseball. You should be ashamed of
8: yourself.
10: No, he's
8: going to be in the Hall of Fame. He's going to be in the Hall of Fame. You know that, okay?
10: It's
8: too bad he didn't live to see it. He's going to be in the Hall of Fame. But I will say this. The fact that he was banned from baseball for life at the time, all right, why wouldn't Brandon Sorsby be banned from athletics, football, whatever it may be, collegiate and pro? Because right now the college game is basically the pro game. They're getting paid.
10: Look, I'm with you, man. I think there should be concerns at every level. I don't know how Sorsby is brought back. They've been trying to, like, people have been going through that. Well, you know, he can be suspended for the first 50% of the season and half the season. Like, all of these different loop. Dude, you cannot. You're setting a precedent. If they're this concerned about it, I don't know how you bring them back. Now, me personally.
8: And I would think that the University of Cincinnati should forfeit all their games from a year ago, and someone's going to lose their job. Either the athletic director or Coach Satterfield.
10: I mean, some would argue that you have done more to harm Cincinnati sports than anybody in the history of mankind.
8: Just ask Bob Huggins, he'll tell you.
10: Yeah, you got Bob Huggins, all right? And the crowd he keeps, okay? You got him, he's still sweating because of you. Pete Rose, you got kicked out of baseball. Right. You're the reason Mark Schott's dog crapped all over, Three Rivers. What was the name of the old Cincy
8: Riverfront.
10: Ballpark?
8: Riverfront.
10: Yeah, Riverfront, whatever. Three Rivers, Riverfront. You did that. you're the reason Joe Burrow's house got robbed. Like all of these things are on
8: Pete
10: your
8: Dillon
10: watch.
8: Got fired at Xavier.
10: Yeah, Pete Gillen, and he was so insulted, you called him the little leprechaun on the air.
8: Right.
10: That was rude. All of those things. Yeah. What was the other one you mentioned? The other coach you mentioned? Yeah. Brian Kelly. Like, you made him turn Cajun. You ought to be ashamed of yourself, man.
8: He had a good accent, though.
10: All right. Okay, so what's going on? What's your problem, Andy?
8: No,
10: what is
8: I do
10: your
8: have
10: problem?
8: A question
10: We bring
8: for
10: you on here as a guest,
8: okay,
10: and you
8: I'm
10: come
8: sorry,
10: on
8: I'm
10: here
8: sorry.
10: And you got to kick me in the nuts.
8: I'm sorry,
10: what is your problem?
8: Okay, here's my question to you, because you're the gambling maven. And look, when I was working at racetracks, I didn't run. I ran racetracks into the ground. That's what I did. I was a PR guy at various racetracks across the country, be it Greyhound, Thoroughbred, or Harness, okay? And at that time, when I was working at the racetracks, we didn't have betting platforms like DraftKings or anything else. You couldn't place a bet off the phone. So my question is this, and I think you would know the answer, because I really don't know the answer. If one were to place a bet via DraftKings on your phone, is that a separate DraftKings betting pool, or does it go into the Churchill Downs, Kentucky Derby betting pool?
10: Nah, what do I care? I don't know. I don't know where that goes. I mean,
8: because
10: I mean,
8: the odds would be different.
10: Listen, I have no idea. I don't know, you know, who gets their hands on the money afterwards. Look, and I'm a little old. When I go to a horse race, like, yeah, DraftKings is awesome. If I go to a horse race, man, I like to walk up there with some cash. I like to say, hey, you know, give me $5 on the 9 horse in race 4 and to win, you know, like but I'm old school in that regard. Like that's how I like to operate things.
8: I'm
10: okay?
8: the same
10: but
8: way.
10: We do have
8: a little bit of bad news, because you're a good friend of mine, Jeff Ruby, and I have the Jeff Ruby Stakes here in Florence, Kentucky at Turfway Park.
10: Hey, wear your seatbelt, Jeff.
8: Okay, Full Effort won the Ruby Stakes, but Full Effort was scratched on Thursday with a chip in his left ankle. So the winner of the Jeff Ruby Stakes will not be running today in the Derby.
10: By the way, how many people do you think get the reference to wear the seatbelts? Do you think that is? Do you think people get that, or is that?
8: No,
10: that
8: let's stay away from that. Really.
10: Okay. By the way, I've never had a Jeff Ruby. I've heard that place is awesome, though. I heard it's a great
8: It really
10: place.
8: Is. Maybe he'll come visit me sometime, and, you know, we'll see, and we'll go out for dinner.
10: I mean, not after what you did to the bagel man. I mean, he wants no part of that relationship.
8: He's out of the business now. He's gone. Yeah, he's
10: finished. I know. Yeah, listen to me. Yeah, you ran him out of town.
8: It's another X mark against my name, but it's okay.
10: Yeah, same with Strauss Tobacco. You ran them out of town.
8: Oh, man,
10: too.
8: They're out of business, too. Stop it. You're killing me, really.
10: Furman telling me, I don't want to go to the other Strauss Tobacco, because when I go in there, there's a guy with a pack of Red Man in. Okay.
8: Well, there's no one there with teeth.
10: Okay.
8: I mean, come on. I feel like a loner, really. Everybody smiles. Right. I say, what's your teeth? Okay. I mean, come on.
10: Right,
8: they
10: so
8: chew
10: with
8: tobacco all day long.
10: Since we're airing all the dirty laundry on this show, we need to also get to something here. Chris Perfett reached out to you for a pick on a horse race from, I think, 2 years ago. You've yet to respond. What do you have to say?
8: That's a lie.
10: Chris,
8: he knows it.
10: Chris? Come on, Perfett.
11: It wasn't 2 years ago. It was me when I went down to the Breeders' Cup earlier in the year. I was like, hey, Andy,
10: really?
11: I'm going to the Breeders' Cup. And he was just like, what?
8: You know what? Then it was a mistake. I don't normally ignore people.
11: It's totally fine. I hit the superfecta with no input from you.
8: Oh, so you didn't need me then. Okay, fine. You know what? You wanted to tell the world you wanted the superfecta. That's why said that.
11: Yeah, there was part of that, yeah.
10: Chris, if it makes you feel any better, I was at Santa Anita one time, and I asked Furman for advice on a race, and as I'm walking down to the track after placing my bet, there's a white tent up, and a guy's got a sawed-off because this horse tore an ACL walking to the gate. So if it makes you feel any better, that's the kind of advice he gives me. But for the listeners, for the people enjoying you're going to get a winner.
8: Okay, fine. Time out. Last year, when you had me on this whatever you call it, we're doing right now, didn't I pick the 1-2-3?
10: You did
8: in the Derby.
10: Yeah, you did. It was great.
8: Okay,
10: it was great.
8: So,
10: I'm just saying,
8: there's a lot of pressure on me now.
10: Yes, I get it. For the audience, they're the lucky ones. They get the winners. Chris, you don't respond to. And me, you gave out, I actually gave $10 to a betting window for a corpse. So that's the problem here. But people listening, you're going to give them the good stuff here. And that's what's great about it.
8: By the way, speaking
10: of which, what's with four horses being scratched? Was it the Puma or whatever they call them?
8: I thought it was a shoe.
10: So the New Balance.
8: It doesn't make a difference. They're down to 19 horses. I will say this, you know, most of these horses today running in the Derby, which is a 10 furlong distance. And for Chris, I'll tell you, that's a mile and a quarter. Okay. 10 furlongs today. Dane and Bourbon and Wonder Dean are the only two horses, that have run at that distance. And those two horses are from Japan. Their entries from Japan. So, and they won their races.
10: With the Japanese?
8: I didn't say, I'm just saying they've
11: run those races. Yeah.
8: Yeah. They've run those races in Japan and they won at a mile and a quarter. Okay. So, you know, maybe that means something. I don't think so. All right. But I do have some horses here that I like. It's a very competitive field because, as I say, most of them have not run a 10 furlong race. So this is going to be crazy. There's a horse called Six Speed. Six Speed is like 50-1, but Six Speed might very well be the fastest horse in the race, but there's no chance on God's green earth he's going to win. But I like Six Speed because it's a local guy, local businessman in Cincinnati, like a rags to riches story. He went, he bought a couple of horses, and now he's going to be in the Derby. He bought this horse for $50,000.
10: Is it Seymour? Because I'm seeing a Hernandez Jr., and I think he was in my wedding. So I'm just trying to figure out.
8: That's the jockey. Yeah, Brian Hernandez is the jockey.
10: All right.
8: Okay, but he was a $50,000 yearling at Keeneland. Then he brought just over $300,000 he won as a two-year-old in England. And then he's been based in Dubai. And he most recently finished second in the UAE Derby behind Wonder Dean. And Wonder Dean is running today again. So his last four races, Six Speed, have been very impressive. The competition, though, that he's faced, not as good as it's going to be today in the Kentucky Derby. That's all I'm saying. But I like Six Speed.
10: All right. I mean, I'm seeing a, you know, another Fernandez. I'm seeing a, Hernandez. I'm seeing a Velasquez. I'm seeing an Ortiz. It's like a home game for me, Andy. Come on. It's like the inside of my house.
8: I don't see a Rabinowitz or a. I don't know why.
10: Yeah, what's going on there? I see a Garcia.
8: Has there ever been like Berrios? A Jewish jockey? I mean, think about that. Has there been like a Cone or a Rubenstein, a Jewish jockey?
10: So let me look down. So let me just read off the names of these jockeys here. All right. Ortiz Jr., Berrios, Garcia.
8: Velasquez.
10: I see Torres, Alvarado, Hernandez, Maldonado, Hernandez
8: Ramos.
10: Jr., and Velasquez,
8: Ramos.
10: Another Ortiz. Yeah. Another Torres.
8: Ortiz Jr.
10: Ortiz Jr. Whatever, man. That sounds like my Christmas list I just read off. But here's the thing.
8: Well, there's a Chris Elliott, though, on Right to Party. And Chris Elliott.
10: How did he get in there?
8: All
10: right, yeah, I don't know. Enough with my in-laws. Let's have a conversation here about this race, all right?
8: Okay. You want to know who
10: you're real
8: who
10: class
8: I like.
10: Act. By the way, you're a real class act taking a shot at the Japanese like that. You got to be ashamed of yourself. Let me tell you something. Like a horse's race in Japan,
8: even,
10: and you got a problem.
8: I'm too stupid to realize that I did. I mean, I didn't even know I did that. But
10: So let's get to this race. All right. If you're going to bet a long shot, you like Six Speed because it might be the fastest horse in the race. I'm seeing on DraftKings 34-1.
8: Yeah, I don't know if I'd bet Six Speed. I like him because he's local. He's a fast horse. I don't think he's got a shot because he's running against top-notch competition today, which he's not faced before. You want to know who I like to win this race? Is that what you're waiting for right now?
10: Give us the pick and explain for the people out there that don't understand the terminology. All right, the win play show, the super factor, the trifecta.
8: Okay.
10: Can you just come? Yes, you do. You ran.
8: I'm
10: going to
8: give you 1, 2, 3.
10: All right,
8: 1, 2, 3.
10: Give me 1, 2, 3.
8: Okay. The horse that I like. Okay, if I'm going to the window today, then I'm going to place a bet. I'd like to see Further Ado win this race. Why? Because Further Ado was dynamite in the Bluegrass Stakes in Keeneland a couple of weeks ago. Won by about 11 lengths, okay? I like the trainer. He won the Eclipse Award for an outstanding trainer twice. I'm talking about Cox, Brad Cox, the trainer. Outstanding
10: of course you
8: trainer.
10: Are.
8: Thank you very much.
10: What else
8: the Eclipse
10: is new?
8: Award, He won it in 2020 and 2021. Okay. So I like the guy. I like the horse. Further ado broke his maiden. He broke the maiden by 20 lengths, did that last October. So this horse has speed and the horse has won and won recently. That's a big deal in my book. Won the Bluegrass Stakes, which is like a prelim to the Kentucky Derby. That was in Keeneland and Lexington, which I think I saw you there with Brady Quinn once.
10: That's right. Yeah. And you wouldn't come back and hang out. We were sipping and ripping later on, making bets, drinking beers. You wouldn't come hang out with us.
8: Well, I didn't want to be seen with you, actually. But
10: by the way, speaking of which, I saw you. You were at the Maller meet and greet. Your thoughts on the meet and greet there with Ben Maller?
8: Well, you know, it was great because I was shocked. I mean, you had about 50 people, maybe 70 people. I went 75 that showed up a week ago Saturday at the pizzeria in Newport, Kentucky. I mean, brick oven pizza, great pizza. And they came from Akron, Ohio, Knoxville, Knoxville, Tennessee. I mean, they came all over. And I said, Ben, I'm amazed. I said, to be honest, I mean, I wouldn't drive 4 miles to see you. I wouldn't. I love him. I love the guy, but these guys getting in their car and driving from South Carolina to see Ben Maller, it's not that big of a deal. Do you think with you? I mean,
10: they're fans. You know, what's wrong with that?
8: And that guy from Dayton who plays the ukulele over there, what is it, Dick from Dayton?
10: Oh, Dick from Dayton
8: was there. Oh, he was playing, brought his ukulele. He's playing over there. It was a nice, it was a beautiful day. The weather was great. Everybody's friendly, cordial. Great to see
10: you. By the way, was it a ukulele or a banjo? What was it?
8: I wouldn't know the difference. I don't know.
10: Who knows?
8: And it has strings and it makes noise. That's
10: yeah, and furthermore, who cares? All right, so back to this race. All right, okay. So you got further ado.
8: I like Further Ado to win. Number two, Golden Tempo. Okay, now if Golden Tempo were to win today, Sherry DeVoe will become the first woman trainer to win the Kentucky Derby. And the morning line that I saw the other day from Churchill was 30-1. Did this race today may be the most wide open Kentucky Derby in a long shot, in a long time, really. But I like the speed of Golden Tempo. I think a lot of people obviously are rooting for Golden Tempo because of Sherry, okay? They want to see her win that. This colt ran third behind Emerging Market and Pavilion, beaten only by a length. The horse has a lot of stamina and there's a lot of potential here. And the horse, believe you look at the breeding of the horse has been bred beautifully for distance and has one of the game's top riders in Jose Ortiz. So I think there's a good chance over there with Golden Tempo. So we got Further Ado, Golden Tempo. And my third horse today is Renegade. And Renegade right now, if you remember, first of all, the train is unbelievable. And the ownership is great. I just like Renegade. I feel good about it. Coming back, Mike Rapoli coming back as an owner, coming back again.
10: Let me ask you this. So Renegade was the favorite, but now Commandment is the favorite at 5-1. Renegade's at 6-1. But Renegade and Commandment have been seen as the two most likely winners of this race. So you would go Renegade over Commandment.
8: I would go. Yeah. And the post position one is not the best thing in the world to be at the Kentucky Derby with that starting gate. So you need a good break. That's the key. And this, you know, speed is going to be there, but you got to get out of that gate quickly and you got to contend early to win the Derby. And if Renegade does it, I think Renegade can, but I like Renegade third. So look, if you're going to bet three, those are the three I like.
10: Unbelievable. By the way, Chris Perfett would also like to give a pick here. What do you got, Perfett?
11: No, because I follow horse racing.
8: You're going to give a pick to make me look bad. You know,
11: no,
8: it's
11: I'm
8: bad
11: not.
8: Enough
11: I,
8: that
11: I
8: we
11: think,
8: had the NCAA basketball deal, and I think I finished last.
11: Oh,
8: okay?
11: I'm not responsible for that. No, I think you've got a right side of it. Renegade is like, I don't think his style, the other problem with Renegade is like his style, he's not really if you're going to be that early in, I almost feel like you got to be a front, you got to be a front runner. He's more of a, he kind of comes on late. He's a closer, but like, no, so you mentioned, the one you didn't mention that I really like, and this is Incredible. Like, I know he won the Virginia Derby. And as far as like what I look for in horses is specifically like, what is your speed in the final 3/8? And he is incredibly fast in that final 3/8, and he can close the deal there. So I've actually, right. I think I saw him at like 20-1. I don't know what his odds are down to
10: 24-1 now.
11: 24-1.
10: Yeah.
8: This is a tough race to bet. I mean, honestly, it's like
11: 19 horses. It's just going to be chaos out there.
8: But I would say about 19 to 21 horses, but I just think that there's really no clear cut favorite.
11: No, but I mean, the odds are other favorite, like
8: 6-7 to 1, you know.
10: All right. So basically, just to sum it up, Andy Furman likes Further Ado, Golden Tempo, and Renegade, and then Chris Perfett likes Incredibolt.
11: I also like
10: Wonder
11: Dean too.
10: So Furman likes that order, and Chris is going to go with Incredibolt as a horse to watch.
8: Who are you going with?
10: There you go.
8: Who are you
10: going with? Who am I going with?
8: Yeah.
10: Cinco de Thayo. You ever heard of him? Let's say, you familiar with him, Andy?
8: I think that runs on Monday.
10: I'm almost positive he does. There he is, the great Andy Furman with us here on Fox Sports Radio. You are a class act. Fox Sports Radio host, horse racing blowhard. You're going to hear Andy and Bucky Brooks coming up tomorrow from 6 to 9 a.m. Eastern time right here on FSR. And you can get him on X at Andy Furman FSR. Furman, that was awesome. We appreciate it. We love you. And we will do it again soon.
8: Thank you very much.
10: The great Andy Furman with us here on Fox Sports Radio. Never short of energy. He just comes on and just starts lighting somebody up. And I was the one that got it today. All right, it's coming up next here. We are going to tell you about how before you jump the gun on your evaluations with NFL players, there are many lessons that have been learned in recent years. And we will show you those right here on FSR.
0: We covered free agency.
10: A brand new quarterback. Kyler Murray is the guy.
0: Yeah. We did the NFL draft.
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0: And we're not done.
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0: It's the NFL. We are never done. 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

0: Jonas Knox, Fox Sports Radio. A lot of positive feedback here on the show. We are going to get to some confirmation, some proof that I am a man of my word. All right. A little bit of honesty. All right. Goes a long way in the world of sports and sports radio, and we have shown that already throughout the course of today. So we'll get into that for you coming up here just a few moments from now. By the way, the feedback coming in is always positive. Aaron writes in, I wish Fox Sports Radio would treat the Jonas Knox Show with the respect that it deserves, since this is the Spirit Airlines of sports radio. It should shut down at about 3:20. Total trash. Kyle writes in, you fakers and LaBum fangirl groupie with your purple and gold pom-poms like the rest of your bleep bleep LA media. Another guy writes in, hey, Monica Lewinsky Jr., here's a list of things I'd rather do than hear your ass takes. Wear Brady Quinn's used jockstrap as an M93 mask. Oh, can't read that second one. And three, listen to that virgin live bet Jesus' betting advice. And four, have my D fall off. At the Jonas Knox on X, at Jonas Knox Show on Instagram. I'll post a couple of those. Probably not that last one. That's a bit much on the last one there. Not to be outdone by Rob, who writes in. Flamer Joni wishes he was the Dirty Diana getting bleeped out like the bleep, bleep, bleep you are. Again, at the Jonas Knox on X, at Jonas Knox Show on Instagram is where you can find all of the unedited versions of all of that stuff. All right, so we were talking about this earlier, and just to remind you, with the iHeartRadio app, where you are listening right now, some of you can stream us wherever you happen to be. Catch us in all of our Fox Sports Radio shows live 24/7 in the new and improved iHeartRadio app. Search Fox Sports Radio in the app to stream us live all day, every day, and be sure to select Fox Sports Radio as one of your presets in the iHeart app, so we'll always pop up at the top of your screen. So we were talking about this earlier, that there was a discussion being had about the situation involving C.J. Stroud, or the situation surrounding C.J. Stroud, because the Texans have gone out and they've re-signed a bunch of their stars, young stars on defense. They've also, you know, given out contracts. Their kicker got a new contract. Dalton Schultz got a new contract. All of those guys have done a really good job and all deserve it. But the question is, you know, what do you do about C.J. Stroud, the quarterback? And so DJ Bien-Aimé of ESPN spoke with league execs, spoke with other people around the NFL, and just got varying opinions on how to handle CJ Stroud's contract situation. Some have said, pay him now, it's going to get more expensive. Others have said, you need to wait and see. Others have said, I wouldn't do it, so on and so forth. And you're getting these varying degrees of opinions on CJ Stroud. And what's crazy about CJ Stroud is we've literally done a 180 on C.J. Stroud and Bryce Young. Like, it's completely flipped. If you were to ask anybody after a year, hey, which quarterback do you think is going to get the long-term deal done first? Like, which one do you think is going to get the long-term deal done first? Everybody would have told you C.J. Stroud, and everybody would have told you that Bryce Young is a quote-unquote bust, and it's not going to work. And here we are a couple of years later, and I'll ask you this. Whose arrow is pointing up, and whose are you not sure about? Because you can say whatever you want about Bryce Young. You can talk about all the limitations. You can say, oh, he's not tall enough, he's not this. He's gotten better and better and better since his rookie year. They picked up his fifth-year option. They're talking about getting a contract extension done. Everybody loves the guy. Like, they love him in that room. Love him in that building. Love him in that city. They love the guy. With C.J. Stroud, not quite sure. And I'm not saying that ultimately, if you ask me, who are you taking, Bryce Young or C.J. Stroud? Would you take Bryce Young over C.J. Stroud? I don't know. But I do know it's not what a lot of you thought it was after the first year. And we've seen this before. I've made this comparison before. Jared Goff, Carson Wentz. After a year, whose stock you buying? We would have all said Carson Wentz. And here we are, all these years later, complete different. Completely different. The difference between those two quarterbacks at this point, and after a year, your answer would have been completely a 180 from what it is now. And look, there's a lot of people who are starting to wonder the same thing about the Caleb Williams, Jaden Daniels stuff. And I get it. It's only been a year. Time will tell. We see how Jaden Daniels bounces back this year. But there's all of a sudden question marks about what's going on there. A lot of turnover on the staff. A lot of people wondering, can he be durable enough in Washington? Is Dan Quinn the guy for the right guy for the job? And yet here we are with Caleb Williams after that disastrous rookie year. And there's not a lot of people that are looking around going, I take Jaden Daniels over Caleb Williams right now. So it's another example of be careful when you want to rush to judgment after 1 year when it comes to these quarterbacks. Things can change. Systems can change. Talent can get better and change around them. And then we're asking a completely different question 2-3 years down the road. At the Jonas Knox on X, at Jonas Knox Show on Instagram. And right now, we turn it over to the man himself, the one, the only, Sir Isaac Lohengrin.
1: Well, I say, Ilo. Thank you, Jonas. We are counting down to Game 7 in Boston between the Celtics and the Philadelphia 76ers this evening at 7:30. It'll be the NBA record 9th time that the Celtics and Sixers have met in a Game 7. But earlier today, the Celtics downgraded star Jason Tatum to questionable because of left knee stiffness. Philadelphia's Paul George dealing with an illness but is listed as probable. In Major League Baseball right now, the Yankees have a 6-3 lead over the Baltimore Orioles in the bottom of the 6th inning. Story in this one, Cody Bellinger of the Yankees, 3-for-3, 2 solo home runs, and an RBI double. Trent Grisham of the Yankees, a 2-run home run, his 5th of the year. Pete Alonso, his 6th home run of the season for Baltimore. Twins lead the Jays 4-2 in the top of the 6th inning at Minnesota. Minnesota's Byron Buxton, his 10th home run of the season. He's homered in 3 consecutive games. And Ian Happ's 8th home run of the season has the Cubs up 1-0 over the Arizona Diamondbacks. Now in the top half of the 6th inning at Wrigley. This evening at 6:57 Eastern, the 152nd running of the Kentucky Derby. Finally, Jonas, we have a Stanley Cup playoffs alcohol update. Now, tonight at 8 Eastern, it'll be Game 1 of the Eastern Conference semifinals as the Carolina Hurricanes host the Philadelphia Flyers. But trending right now, the Hurricanes' announcement a short time ago that this evening at the concession stands, they will be unveiling the Beer Skate. It's an enormous beer mug in the shape of a hockey skate.
0: Oh, that's fun.
1: Complete with the blade area of the hockey skate being transparent so you can see the beer being poured in. Here is actual audio of the beer skate being filled with suds. Here for his review, Fox Sports Radio, Stanley Cup playoffs, and spirits insider Jonas Knox. Jonas?
0: Oh, man, Isaac, you see what you're missing out on, man. Just you have like 2-3 of those and you are just crippled. I mean, it's so much fun. You just go off into a distant place. You say stuff you shouldn't say. You do things you shouldn't do.
1: The perfect compliment to being a fan at a Stanley Cup playoff game.
0: This skate mug, I'm assuming you turn it on its side because this skate would be the handle to the mug, I'm assuming.
1: There is a handle right by the upper heel of the mug.
0: Oh,
1: so,
0: okay.
1: So they add it there, but it looks... It still fits into the hockey skate motif, but people on social media are flipping out just like you. By the way, the cost a mere $15, so I think that's cost effective. Yeah.
0: Oh, that's great, man. No, that, and a nice little keepsake for you. By the way, I did want to point this out. Ernie, loyal listener to the show, did make mention of the fact that concert I was telling you about was the Pledge of Allegiance tour at the Forum.
1: September 29th, 2001.
0: That's right.
1: Yeah. You know, I
0: called
1: did...
0: me a liar.
1: No, I wasn't calling you a liar. I was just mocking you for your taste in music, which I still double down on, by the way. But yeah. I'm not really a music person, although my taste is still better than yours. But I am impressed at, you know, because you and I in the sports sphere, we come up with statistics and records. But like big time band fans, they keep records of all the concerts and tours. And they could say, yeah, 1974, the Grateful Dead were playing at the Oakland Coliseum Arena, and such a date. It's actually quite impressive. So respect.
0: Yeah, I mean, you could call it impressive. I would say get a hobby. But listen, to each their own. But thanks, Ernie. I appreciate it. You proved that I wasn't a liar. I was called a liar, and I was just proven
1: correct. I did
0: not
1: call you a liar. I just said that you have no taste, which I still stick to. All right.
0: That's rude. At the Jonas Knox on X, at Jonas Knox Show on Instagram, and you can hang out with us as always on the iHeartRadio.

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0: Look up, look down, look around. Look up, look down, look around. In the trees and on the ground, 'cause the ALB must be found.
1: Some signs of the ALB are dime-sized holes on tree trunks, a sawdust-like material called frass, and the beetle itself, with a long black body and white spots.
0: Look up, look down, look around. Look up, look down, look around. In the trees and on the ground, 'cause the ALB must be found.
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0: Make sure you stick around. Coming up a little over 10 minutes from now, Tracy Sandler, Nikki K will be taking over these airwaves. Always a good listen, so make sure you stick around for that here on Fox Sports Radio. If you've missed any of this show, though, which included an assault from Andy Furman, Fox Sports Radio legend, along with a couple of picks for the Derby, just sort of a referendum and a point of contention on this show. 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Right after the show, today's pod will be posted. 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You'll find today's full show posted right after we get off the air. I'll also tweet out a link to that at the Jonas Knox. It's at the Jonas Knox on X. On Instagram, at Jonas Knox Show, at Jonas Knox Show on Instagram. Give it a follow. I've posted a couple of insulting tweets on there as well, too, which you guys like in the IG stories. So again, at Jonas Knox Show on Instagram. But right now, it's time for this.
1: Jonas.
2: You moron.
1: How could you not get to these stories?
2: You moron.
1: These are the scraps.
0: All right, Bo Benson, what the hell have we missed so far on the show?
3: Well, Jonas, we had chalk in the NBA Western Conference outside of one team. That is the third-seeded Denver Nuggets, who lost to the Minnesota Timberwolves in 6 games, I believe. Or was it 5, 6?
0: Six games.
3: Nikola Jokic has not advanced past the first round of the playoffs, I believe, since they won the title. Or they have at least not gone back to the Western Conference Finals. I know that for sure. I think they're like 13-13 since that ring. Just imagine if it was LeBron James losing to that shorthanded Wolves team in a playoff series. The vitriol would be insane.
0: I think, but let's be honest, though. Horses are his priority.
3: Yeah. That's the thing.
0: When it comes to Jokic. And if the Kentucky Derby's this weekend, what do you expect?
3: Yeah, he's distracted.
0: I don't know if he's going or not, but when I saw that stat, just the number of early exits in the playoffs after they won the title, it was kind of jarring because I think everybody acknowledges that, look, it's probably Wemby at this point, and Jokic didn't play his best ball in the postseason, obviously. No. But I wonder if part of it is... Maybe just, you know, the team around him is just like, well, this guy doesn't care. Why do we? Like, it's so easy for him. The guy literally does. He cares more about his horses back home than he does winning playoff games. So if that's the case, you know, maybe not the greatest guy to follow along. But he's fun to watch, and I like when he gets pissed off. So there is that. What else we got?
3: Andy Reid said that Patrick Mahomes is on track to participate in the Chiefs' first OTAs when they start. Next month, they didn't say, you know, not obviously not full capacity, but he will be involved in some sort. So that is good to see as the Chiefs seem to be an early pick to go back to the Super Bowl once again.
0: Do you know what an idiot I am? So we were talking about earlier this week that Deshaun Watson, Mary Kay Cabot had the report that Deshaun Watson's taken the clear lead in the quarterback room on the depth chart. Sorry, Shiloh. But he's taken the clear lead. And I was thinking to myself, man, Deshaun Watson's going to win comeback player of the year. And then I realized, no, that's actually going to be Patrick Mahomes.
3: Oh, no shot.
0: Literally, nobody has a shot. Nobody has any shot whatsoever winning comeback player of the year with Patrick Mahomes coming back, already progressing in a way a lot of people didn't think he was, and then ready to go for next season. This has been a fun one. For Chris, for Bo, for Isaac, thanks to Andy Furman, and thank you for listening here on Fox Sports Radio.
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18: Here's something pretty disturbing I discovered while researching this podcast. This is what it actually says on the Los Angeles Police Department website. The site states that the Adult Missing Persons Unit investigates 3,200 cases a month, and 70% of those missing people are found or returned voluntarily within 2 or 3 days. It goes on to explain, and I quote here, "Since being a missing person is not a crime, police are given a very limited role while conducting these types of investigations." At the bottom of the webpage, it gets more disturbing. There's a section titled, "What if they never returned?" And here's the official police advice. In such situations, you may want to enlist the services of a private investigator to assist in your search. If you can't afford a PI, the police elaborate, quote, "Another option would be to contact the Salvation Army, which has a missing persons locator program." There is not a single sentence on the LAPD website that would lead a loved one of a missing person to have any faith that the police would properly investigate it. What the LAPD is basically saying is, if someone you love goes missing, don't overreact. They'll probably turn up, unless they don't, in which case you should get someone besides the police to look into it.
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0: The Boston Celtics today downgraded star Jason Tatum to questionable for Game 7 tonight against the Philadelphia 76ers due to left knee stiffness. Philadelphia's Paul George is dealing with an illness but is listed as probable. Tip-off at 7:30 Eastern from Boston. Baseball, the Yankees holding a 6-4 lead over the Orioles in the bottom of the seventh inning. The Yankees' Cody Bellinger, 3-for-3, two solo home runs and an RBI double. The Yankees' Trent Grisham, a two-run home run, his fifth of the season. Baltimore's Pete Alonso with his sixth home run of the season. Twins holding on to a 4-3 lead over Toronto, top of the seventh inning. Minnesota's Byron Buxton, his 10th home run of the season. He has homered in three straight games. Ian Happ of the Cubs, his eighth home run, giving them a 1-0 lead over Arizona, top seven. This evening at 6:57 Eastern, the 152nd running of the Kentucky Derby. I'm Isaac Lohengrin.
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19: 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When it goes down, we'll cover it here. Your Fox Sports Saturday is right now. 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
21: Hello and
22: hello,
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22: Hello.
21: Welcome to Fox Sports Saturday. I'm Tracy Sandler. That was Nikki Kay that you just heard. We have an awesome show today. There's so much to talk about. Before we started, I literally looked at Nikki and just said, sports are fun.
22: It's just too much fun.
21: There's so much to discuss.
22: And you know what, Trace? We gotta take a moment. We gotta put another gem in the crown of King James.
21: We do, and we are going to in just a moment. I want to say we have our producer, Shay Mogengard, here.
22: Woo!
21: You guys heard Isaac Lohengrin talking about the great Cody Bellinger, which warmed my heart. We got Chris Perfett. So we've got an amazing team. And be sure to subscribe to the Fox Sports Radio YouTube channel. Just search Fox Sports Radio on YouTube, and you will see our best video from all of our shows, the amazing team that I just talked about. Hit the thumbs up icon and comment away. Let us know whose takes you agree with, and even those you don't, just search Fox Sports Radio on YouTube and subscribe. Nikki, you mentioned King James. I'm sorry, I don't know how anybody could watch the game and be like, nah, I still don't get it.
22: In the words of the king himself, he is kicking Father Time's A-double-S. Now, here's the thing. I said before this series, when the Lakers knew they were going to face the Rockets without Luka Doncic, without Austin Reeves, that this was a legacy opportunity for LeBron.
21: Mm-hmm.
22: If he could carry this team of Lakers with Luke Kennard, Marcus Smart, and get them a first round series dub. This man put the jewel on his crown because he did it. 41 years old, that line last night, 28-7-8. And honestly, we're not going to get that performance night in, night out in a playoff series from him, right? But when the moment mattered, he delivered. And he also gave his teammates a sense of ease that they were actually able to make shots.
21: Mm-hmm.
22: You know? So when you come in and you're GOAT, is ready to perform. His teammates met the moment, and I'm running out of words and hyperbole to describe what we are witnessing from LeBron James at this point in his career.
21: And that's what makes a GOAT,
22: right?
21: Not just someone who performs so well on his own, but who makes all the people around him comfortable enough to make their shots. And so I'm not a huge, is this one better than that one? Is this one the GOAT?
22: No,
21: not me and my thing. But to me, that is what makes the greatest, is someone who not only performs well his or herself, but who makes the people around them also perform.
22: There can be multiple GOATs in a pasture, right?
21: In a pasture, there's so many GOATs.
22: Listen, no, this is just about celebrating what we're witnessing. And it's funny. I do think in sports, we tend to, you know, there can be a boomerang effect on favorability of people. Mm-hmm. And I think we're kind of witnessing that with LeBron right now, because they're, for better or worse, there can be criticism of, you know, the way he is a little bit performative sometimes, and, you know, the gravity around him, which you can't blame him for. But now it just seems like the discourse is awe and appreciation.
21: And it should be.
22: Right.
21: And you know what? The gravity around him, all the perform, that's part of what makes him who he is, and the other things he backs it up.
22: Right.
21: It's not like he's a guy who's just performative and it's like, but what have you done? I mean, he's, as we have mentioned a few times, he is the king. I would love to see that man come in for warm-ups with a McDonald's crown on his head.
22: Yes, Burger King.
21: Burger King,
22: if you're listening, we love you. And McDonald's too, Golden Arches. No, but I was up close and personal with this series, and you know, what I did love too was that the way LeBron at all stages, after the losses, even, you know, after the overtime win, the three he made to send it there, he never got too high, never got too low, but he took accountability too. Mm-hmm. The turnovers, he owned it. Yeah, you know, in game five when the Lakers had a chance to close it out in those final minutes and he got picked by Reed Shepard, he said straight up, Reed made a great play on me, you know, and then for him to go out and did what he did on the road in Houston, on short turnaround of rest, I was in awe. Mm-hmm. Really, really.
21: I think it's a fair term. Mm-hmm. I think that is a very fair term. And it was a must-win game because I don't know that the Lakers had a game seven win.
22: Right.
21: So I think they really needed to win that game, and they did.
22: Did you hear the conspiracies going on online that the Lakers were purposely trying to throw and extend this series to give them more of a shot to get Luka Doncic back in round two?
21: See,
22: whack. That is such a great, I love Reddit theories for this reason.
21: And this is the interwebs. Yes. This is why the internet is undefeated. But that is just so silly. As both of us are, we cover teams. Yeah. We're around athletes all the time. Can assure you, when you can win a playoff series, you're just going to go ahead and
22: get
21: that done.
22: You put the nail in the coffin when you can hammer it in. Yeah.
21: One, especially, I mean, always, but especially in a situation where you are real lucky to have won the series.
22: Right.
21: You performed well and you earned it, but as you mentioned before, it's not exactly a slam dunk, no pun intended, for the Lakers to win this.
22: And on the other hand, now you got to look at what direction do the Houston Rockets go in moving forward? I mean, there's question marks surrounding Kevin Durant. They invested heavily in a 37-year-old star, and he wasn't available in the postseason. Then you can also make the argument these young guys played better without him.
21: Mm-hmm.
22: And Ime Udoka, like what his coaching, how did that lend itself to the position the Rockets were in throughout this series? So I'm really curious to see what Houston does moving forward.
21: Well, you bring up an interesting point that there's questions about another team that lost in the first round in the West.
22: Uh-huh.
21: There are a lot of questions about what are they going to do moving forward, and that is the Denver Nuggets.
22: Well, in the words of Nikola Jokic, if they were in Serbia, everyone would be fired.
21: I love that. I actually think I'm going to make that a quote that I put up like in my house.
22: Right. If we were in Serbia, you'd be fired. No, it was a very interesting collapse by the Nuggets against this Timberwolves team, which I personally loved as the darlings of Cinderella land. Like, I mean, we got to, speaking of outperforming, right, without Vincent DiVincenzo, I'm losing all the syllables here, and Anthony Edwards.
21: Mm-hmm.
22: I mean, holy smokes, Jaden McDaniel.
21: Mm-hmm.
22: Dog. I'm so on board with the way he plays and the way he arrived and the way he conducts himself. This man, never put a media filter on him ever, please.
21: No, right? Please do not. Those are always the best guys.
22: What do you make of Jokic's performance in this series?
21: It just almost felt like every game he came in frustrated and it just got worse with each passing minute. Does that make sense? It just felt like that's how he was playing. Annoyed, but not in a good way.
22: Yeah.
21: Not like in a good annoyed.
22: And like, give some flowers to Rudy Gobert.
21: Absolutely.
22: Yeah. Four-time defensive player of the year. Not like he needed validation, but
21: we all need validation.
22: He frustrated Jokic.
21: Mm-hmm.
22: And granted, Jokic, you know, Gordon goes out and that puts even more attention on him, but Jamal Murray didn't deliver, also locked down by Jaden McDaniel. And I'm curious the discourse, because Jokic has been regarded as, you know, the best player in the league, in the world.
21: Yeah.
22: And he was, like you said, frustrated, stifled. Mm-hmm. And is that more on a commentary on what surrounded him or on his individual performance?
21: Probably both,
22: yeah,
21: to be honest, especially coming off the heels of talking about LeBron.
22: Right.
21: You know, and not him not being able to come in and kind of take over and then make it right. easier for everybody around him. So I imagine it was a combination of both. You don't say something in a post game like if we were in Syria, we'd all be fired.
22: Yeah.
21: If you didn't think there were major issues going on in your team.
22: Right.
21: And around you and you wanted change. So I think there was a general frustration and he couldn't get it done. They couldn't get it done. And they should have. And I think that's there's
22: yep.
21: that we're going to see changes. I don't know that everybody's getting fired, but we are going to see changes at the Nuggets. And I don't think they could take this as just, you know, sometimes you just don't, the best team doesn't win. I mean, they were outplayed in every way and by a very shorthanded
22: right.
21: team.
22: And I'm, you know, because like in the middle of this series, when Ant goes down, it's like, gosh, you just feel for Minnesota fans because like there they are with the upper hand. You got to feel good. You know, I forget the young man's name who went off the bench in one of the series. It just like a remarkable performance. And you're thinking about the future. It's like, okay, how far can we really run mm-hmm. this magic carpet ride? But they made something out of it.
21: They
22: and
21: did.
22: They got the result. Because it would have been like, that would have just been really aw shucks if the Nuggets came back.
21: Yes, that would have been aw shucks. Good for the Wolves. I mean, I remember watching the Wolves last year against the yes. Lakers. I think they're likable. There's something
22: really
21: about that
22: likeable.
21: Team that I really
22: love
21: like.
22: Ant.
21: I yeah. love Ant.
22: Yeah.
21: I really do. I think, I don't know, I think he's great and they're fun. Yeah. They're fun too. I like that you called them the darlings of all the Cinderellas.
22: Yes.
21: I like that. And Cinderella Land.
22: Cinderella Land. The darlings dancing through Cinderella Land.
21: I want to think of Cinderella. From now on, I'm going to think of that.
22: I want to live in Cinderella Land.
21: Me too.
22: Okay.
21: If for no other reason, then someone will get me dressed every day.
22: Cinderella.
21: And waving a magic wand. It's been fun. And we are just a little bit into it. The NBA playoffs to me are just amazing because they start in April and they end in June. And we are in the beginning of May. We have so much to go here.
22: Well, and it's been remarkable too, the parity and caliber of competition in this first round, right? In years past, there's a lot of, you know, okay, boring series. I think honestly, it was OKC Phoenix was like the one you don't need to watch
21: because
22: right. the Thunder just steamrolled the Suns. But I saw somewhere, let me pull this up, that this is the first time since 2014 that six series have gone at least six games. So that's indicative of a yeah. highly competitive opening round. And only two times since the playoff series format was expanded to seven games, have we had three game sevens in the opening round, which game seven, two best words in sports.
21: They are the two best words in sports, especially if you're not invested in either of the teams.
22: Right.
21: Yeah, you're just as a sports fan. That's very interesting. I had a thought and it left me, but it's going to come back because it happens to me all the time.
22: I don't know if it's recency bias, but it felt like last year that the hockey playoffs dominated discourse in the early
21: yeah,
22: rounds.
21: That's true.
22: This like has been all, I've been like locked in on NBA games night in, night out.
21: Well, my thought was, can you think of any other sport where the difference from the regular season to the postseason
22: right.
21: is greater than with the NBA?
22: I think the way the league is right now, no. And there's a lot of factors for mm-hmm. that, right? With basically a third of the league tanking,
21: mm-hmm.
22: The number of games, the injuries that happen in the course of the regular season, and then, you know, everyone's stepping it up for the postseason. And so I guess sometimes you could look at MLB playoffs, right, and say when we've seen the Dodgers win 100 plus games and then be eliminated.
21: Right.
22: And then you're like, okay, well, that's wild.
21: But that's the team. I'm thinking generally the league. When
22: yeah,
21: I look at the
22: yeah,
21: caliber
22: yeah, yeah.
21: and the excitement level of the NBA regular season
22: right.
21: compared to the play, it just the playoffs, it seems to just, obviously, it skyrockets and it makes sense. It's the playoffs. It just feels like during the regular season, everyone's complaining about teams
22: yep.
21: that are tanking. Everyone's complaining about players resting just
22: yeah.
21: to, you know, management load or load management. There's so many complaints. And then the playoffs start and all of that seems to dissipate. And you have very exciting games.
22: Cinema,
21: as the kids say. I'm seeing the meme right now.
22: Cinema.
21: And that is what it is. So I just think it's interesting because even with baseball, yes, playoff baseball is different than regular season baseball. But I think because of the nature of the sport, with baseball, they just keep playing. They've been playing every day, and they just keep playing every day until they're not.
22: Pack your lunchbox.
21: Yep, and there you go. It just seems different with the NBA, so I was just kind of curious to your thoughts on that.
22: No, that is a very good observation, I think, especially with the state the league is in right now. And I know, well, and that we've got another big game tonight.
21: We do. We sure do.
22: So Celtics 76ers, as a Laker, growing up a Laker fan, I like seeing the Celtics collapse.
21: That is your God-given right as a Laker
22: Thank
21: fan.
22: You.
21: You're welcome.
22: I'm kind of stunned that they're in this position again.
21: Mm-hmm. It is surprising. And it is, I want to talk more Game 7s as we keep going in the show, because I think each of these Game 7s, not only are they Game 7s, they each have a storyline.
22: Right.
21: Like a very interesting storyline. And this one is amazing. How are they in this position? Again, my social media flooded with all Boston fans who have many a take, many a thought. None of them are good. But it's going to be interesting. What do you think happens? Let's pretend the Celtics lose tonight. What happened?
22: Well, and that, so I want to check Jason Tatum's injury status, because I heard driving in that it was downgraded. I think
21: you never want to downgrade.
22: He was downgraded to questionable for Game 7.
21: Okay.
22: I mean, just the arc of his return this season has been remarkable.
21: Mm-hmm.
22: But yeah, seeing him, that was basically a nightmare scenario for Game 6 Celtics fans, just in every level of the game. The Boston not hitting threes, Tatum looking to re-injure or to injure another part of his body, another part of his leg, his knee. And I don't know what you do for Boston fans moving forward. They're living and dying by the three ball right now. And if the shot's not falling, then their offense is kind of flummoxed. Thank you. I don't know the last time I pulled that out, but you also got to hand it to Philadelphia. And I mean, how cool would this moment be for Joel Embiid? Because he said, after game 6, he's like, I've been playing these guys for so long, I'm tired of losing to them. So if we have this chance to accomplish something special, let's do it. The Celtics have eliminated Embiid 3 times from the playoffs.
21: Wow. Well, tonight,
22: some might say rent-free.
21: Tonight should be fun. I have a little tidbit from our producer, Shay, here.
22: Okay.
21: It's only the second time that there have been 3 Game 7s in the first round since it went to a best of 7 in 2003. So that is a fun fact. You guys, we have so much more to talk about today. We've got baseball, Russell Wilson. Is he coming to a TV near you? Stay right here. This is Fox Sports Saturday.
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21: The Chris Perfect song choices always hit. Every time. Kill it always. Look forward to it. Good stuff. Love it, love it. You guys, welcome back to Fox Sports Saturday. I am Tracy Sandler, joined by the incomparable Nikki K. Yes, incomparable. How do you like that one?
8: Razzle dazzle.
21: It was some razzle dazzle.
8: At least you didn't say insufferable.
21: That would have some been awkward.
8: Some people do use that word to describe me.
21: I wonder what turn the show would have taken for the next couple hours if that's the word I went with.
8: Don't get me on a Taylor Swift spiral. Then I might be insufferable.
21: Okay, fair. Though I do love Taylor Swift. Yeah. But for the sake of the listeners, okay, we'll go with incomparable Nikki K. We are going to talk about something that I want to give someone credit here. And that person is Russell Wilson, because this man has not really been relevant as a quarterback, but has found a way to always make himself relevant. And that is a skill.
8: And when you say relevant, it's the weird stories that pop up.
21: Always. Like every time.
8: His plane exercises.
21: His plane exercises. I can't tell you how many times I have been in a media workroom for day three of the draft and been like, I think I should do those Russell Wilson plane exercises to get the blood flowing.
8: So what's he doing now?
21: Well, this is kind of funny. He met with the Jets earlier this week, which is interesting because they're the Jets. But
8: they're always up to something interesting.
21: But then it was reported a few days later that he may be retiring and moving into TV, which I actually think would be the move for him. I think his best playing days are behind him. I say that with no disrespect. I just say it with what I've observed.
8: This has nothing to do with who Russell Wilson is as a person, as an athlete. I'm going to disagree with you. There's no one I'd rather hear less on TV.
21: That's fair.
8: This man, I have never loved. I've never bought into his press conference energy. It's very, he uses words and sayings like how he thinks people want him to talk.
21: For sure. I don't mean that I think he should do it because I think he'd be good. Oh. I just mean that I think it's time for him to retire. So it would be better
8: right
21: for him
8: to do something
21: else. What I think would be kind of interesting, because you are correct, I'm going to tell you guys a little fun fact that when you are a reporter covering a Seahawks game, after the game, when you're writing in the press box, the Seahawks press conference is playing all around you and you could hear it.
8: Really, really actually convenient for the writers trying to make deadlines.
21: Yes. Right. Maybe for the Seahawks. Well, but no, they're down. Really not the best, but I do love that press box. So shout out to the Seahawks and the Starbucks and the press box. I love you guys. But for several years, you would go up to write. And what you would hear is Russell Wilson's press conference. And
8: goodness, no.
21: It literally would be like, more often than not, there would be like, did he just say that? Did he actually just say that? Because everything is a platitude and a cliche. What I'm curious about is, would that translate well? I don't know. Probably not.
8: I absolutely couldn't. Mm-mm.
21: No.
8: I don't want to hear that on TV for the duration of a broadcast.
21: Okay. So this brings up a question I have for you then.
8: Okay.
21: You look at the NFL field of quarterbacks. Is there one or are there two that you would love to hear on TV?
8: Oh, part of me thinks Jackson Dart would crush it.
21: Oh, for sure.
8: Because he's real.
21: Yep.
8: And he's fun.
21: Oh, for sure.
8: I would not like to hear Justin Herbert.
21: No. I don't think Justin Herbert would have any
8: interest.
21: I think he will be happy when he never has to go on TV again.
8: Right. Okay. I'm trying to run through.
21: I think Matthew Stafford would be great.
8: Yeah. Yeah. Because he's pretty casual about it. And seeing Clayton Kershaw transition to him. For some reason, I'm like, they've got to do what the other one does.
21: They are synergistic. Yeah. I'm not sure if I just made up a word.
8: I like that, synergistic.
21: We're going with it.
8: I wonder if, I mean, do you think there's a world in which Aaron Rodgers just lets it fly?
21: I think if you put Aaron Rodgers on TV, you have to expect that he's just going to let it fly.
8: Yeah.
21: There would be something to that.
8: But it might go too in the, also hearing him on his, you know, recent radio appearances, he does just kind of.
21: Yeah. But it might
8: be interesting.
21: Say whatever
8: he wants to say. Yeah, it could be interesting. You're like, what?
21: There's definitely something to that. The TV thing is interesting because I have friends ask me a lot, well, do you think so-and-so will just go into TV? And it's not so easy. It's not so easy to do this and to talk about it and to have the right cadence, all the things.
8: We definitely saw Tom Brady like really evolve and hone his craft in the booth. And I think he's really leaning into it. And you know, when you're an obsessive perfectionist at what you do, it can be easy to overthink things.
21: That is very true. But you know what I never overthink?
8: What?
21: An update from Isaac Lohenkron.
8: It is.
21: Take it away.
3: Yes, when it comes to a lack of thinking, I'm your person. Good to see you. Good to see you, Tracy and Nikki, indeed. And you talked about Game 7, the big story. Everyone wondering right now about Jason Tatum, because earlier today, the Boston Celtics downgraded their star to questionable for tonight's showdown against the Philadelphia 76ers due to left knee stiffness. Meanwhile, Philadelphia's Paul George dealing with an illness. He is listed as probable. Tip-off at 7:30 Eastern time from Boston. It's an NBA record 9th Game 7 meeting between the Celtics and the Sixers. Boston has won 6 of the previous 8. In Major League Baseball right now, the Yankees hold a 9-4 lead over the Baltimore Orioles in the bottom of the 8th inning. In the story, Cody Bellinger, 4-for-4, 2 solo home runs, an RBI double, and even an RBI infield single. The Toronto Blue Jays just scored 8 runs at the top of the 8th inning at Minnesota. They lead the Twins 11-4 now in the bottom of the 8th inning. The Cubs still making Ian Happ's 8th home run of the season hold up. They've got a 1-0 lead over the Arizona Diamondbacks in the bottom of the 8th inning at Wrigley. Just underway, Shea Langeliers of the Athletics is at a 2-run home run, giving them a 2-0 lead over the Cleveland Guardians after 2 innings. Finally, coming up tonight, 6:57 Eastern time, the 152nd running of the Kentucky Derby. Among the notables in attendance already, North Carolina head football coach Bill Belichick and his girlfriend Jordan Hudson, who just posted a picture on IG of the couple walking on the track at Churchill Downs with the caption, and I quote, "Not the first time we've trudged through the mud together," unquote. Tracy and Nikki, on that note, back to you guys.
8: You just had me like pulling up IG. What a caption. What a photo. Thank you for that.
21: Thank you for that. I mean, that's fantastic.
8: And remember, we are coming to you live from the Fox Sports Radio studios with the iHeart app. You can stream us wherever you are. 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
21: I am very excited to welcome our first guest to the show, Kirsten Watson, Dodgers reporter and host for Sportsnet LA. I personally see her on my TV pretty much every single day, and I know Nikki gets to work with her very often. Hi, Kirsten. Welcome.
10: Hi, ladies. Thank you for having me. How are you guys today?
21: Good. How are you doing?
10: You know what? I am actually relaxing to the fullest right now.
21: Oh, amazing.
10: So I am, you know what? This is perfect timing. But it's kind of funny. I definitely am sitting in my hotel room, like laid out on the couch.
21: Perfect.
10: Loving life.
21: I love that. I love
8: we
21: it.
8: We love a hotel sit. We
21: definitely
8: just like
21: do.
8: A moment where you're like, you know what? I'm not going to go anywhere. I'm not going to do anything.
21: Yeah, I'm just going to sit.
10: And I am so at peace.
21: I love that we're getting you at peace. That makes me very happy. Definitely happy that we're getting you at peace. I have been less at peace lately, Kirsten, because my beloved young men who play for the Los Angeles Dodgers cannot seem to hit the ball. And I'm not mad. I'm just disappointed.
8: You're flummoxed.
21: I'm flummoxed. I'm just a little disappointed. Kirsten, what's going on? I mean, I know we're so peeved. There's a good one.
10: Yeah.
21: We're so early in the season, and I had promised myself I wasn't going to worry about them before October. But what do you think it is?
10: I think that you should not be worried.
21: Thank you.
10: I think that obviously, look, baseball is a grind of the season. We are, 32 games in? I think this is game 33 today. So, yes, is it uncharacteristic to be seeing the result? I think especially when you look at the teams that they're facing right now, you kind of have a higher expectation. And then, of course, when you look at the lineup, you see all these big names. It's the guys who you would assume that would just kind of wake up and produce, they're the ones who aren't really there at the moment. So I think obviously what you're feeling is real. A lot of people are feeling that.
21: Thank you for
10: validating me. Look at, of course, you know what, the guys in the clubhouse, like are they frustrated? Are they working through things? Is that a feeling? 1,000%. But they also recognize that, yes, it is early in the season. Yes, there are ebbs and flows. What is the saying? Hills and valleys, you know,
21: yeah,
10: like,
21: yeah.
10: There's going to be ups and downs throughout the year. And right now it's challenging because it's more than one guy that's trying to figure it out. And so we're just seeing it in the group as a whole. But also, I mean, look, they just finished 13 games straight in 13 days.
21: Yeah.
10: I know
21: Ooh.
10: That they wouldn't use this as an excuse, but someone who is always around, like, you know, there's that dynamic. We went from snow to late nights arriving to freezing cold in San Francisco to mm-hmm. finally back home. So there was a lot that was happening. A lot of the guys were under the weather. So I think it's more than just kind of what you see with how they're performing at the plate.
21: Mm-hmm.
10: But ultimately, I mean, yes, you want to see the results. They want to see the results. They work so hard to get the results. So it is that kind of just, I don't know, the double-edged sword. So yes, it is frustrating, but also, yes, it's the beginning of the season, and ultimately they're going to be fine, and it's very true in this sport where sometimes it just takes one game, one inning for mm-hmm. things to break out, one moment, and then it just is kind of smooth sailing from there.
21: And Kirsten, this is kind of like a big picture question on just the state of baseball as someone who's been so up close and personal with the sport for a couple of years now.
10: Mm-hmm.
21: I feel like it's kind of having an it girl moment with ABS, the pitch clock, just making it. I mean, obviously, there's going to be diehard baseball fans for generations, but
10: mm-hmm,
21: I think it's
10: course.
21: Really lent itself to casuals being excited by the game and tuning in and the personalities that we're seeing come out from guys where it's normally been very buttoned up. And I don't know. What have you kind of noticed from that, especially when the NBA seems to be like dealing with a lot of issues during its regular season and excitement level? So I just think baseball's meeting the moment.
10: You know what? I love that you said that. I do think you are completely spot on. I do feel like, obviously, we're coming off of, if you look at the last two World Series, so 2 years ago, 2024, it was Dodgers-Yankees.
21: Mm-hmm.
10: And I think when you have the two biggest markets, you've got that East Coast-West Coast rivalry, you've got all this, like, obviously you have two of the, well, obviously more than two, but when it comes to Shohei Ohtani, Aaron Judge, two of the biggest names in this sport, and also just like two of the most historical franchises, two teams that used to be in New York, you have all this like history that's happening. And I think when you get like the coast-to-coast rivalry
21: yeah.
10: aspect,
21: mm-hmm.
10: it did appeal to a lot of just like casual fans. So I think that was huge for baseball in itself. Then obviously the next year comes and it's the Blue Jays versus the Dodgers in 2025, and it goes to this insane seven-game World
21: yes.
10: Series. Like, the Dodgers are playing from behind. You've got Shohei Ohtani who's starting the game. You're like, he's playing. There was just, like, all these, just, like, storylines. He's starting on short rest, and this is the first time we're going to see him on short rest, and it's the postseason, and it's winner goes home, and the Dodgers forced a Game 7 by picking up the win in Game 6, having to fly back to Toronto. Like, there was just so much that was happening in that. And, of course, then you have Miguel Rojas, who hits the game-tying home run in the bottom of the ninth, and it's just, you all know what happens. But
21: yes.
10: I think that was one of the most electrifying games that we have had. And it's not just the Dodgers. It's not just the Blue Jays, the Yankees. You've got these pitchers, a young guy in Paul Skeens, mm-hmm. who's throwing lights out numbers and winning Cy Youngs. And I think that is, there's just so much interest and there's so mm-hmm. much excitement in the sport right now. So I do agree. It is absolutely having its moment. I also think, obviously, social media has a huge impact.
21: Mm-hmm.
10: And
21: yeah.
10: it could be what the spaces that I'm following, but I'm currently seeing such a push for young women in baseball.
21: Mm-hmm.
10: I think there's a young woman named Kate, and she has a platform called Baseball for Baddies. And I just think like what she has done, breaking down the game, creating like a space where not only is it interesting, but also understandable, because obviously baseball is very niche and it has a lot of just rules and sayings that
21: mm-hmm.
10: I don't think are common terminology. So how she breaks it down is really appealing. Obviously, there's something about just like going to a baseball game and having a hot dog
21: yes.
10: and having beer and like, you have, I don't know if
21: the
10: you guys
21: girls will be at baseball
10: rivalry.
21: Games this summer.
10: Yeah, but like, I don't know if you guys like were super into heated rivalry. I absolutely loved it. Like, obviously, like, that kind of put hockey back on the market. Yep. And so there is a dynamic in baseball with that as well. So I just think, I do believe that baseball's having a huge moment. I think it is, obviously, it's a lot of the effort that the league has put into it, making it an international sport. The World Baseball Classic obviously has had a large emphasis on what's happening right now. So not to like lean into the girly aspect of it, but there is in general a huge appeal around the sport. And I think that's what also, I mean, not to go too far ahead, but there's talks. So the collective bargaining agreement is going to be up this December. And there's obviously talks of a potential lockout.
21: All right, we lost Kirsten for a second, but I would like to get your thoughts on something, Nikki. ABS, I think it's really cool.
8: I'm so in on it.
21: Right? It's so cool.
8: The theatrics, it gives it the sport like a duel kind of, you know, man in the arena moment, like, you know, where it's just so great. I think it's awesome for the sport. Just like I think the pitch clock.
21: It was
8: tremendous as well.
21: And I think with the ABS challenge, you got to tap your head. And that, to me, just like, you got to be real careful. Don't accidentally move something on your helmet and now you're challenging a pitch. But it does. It makes it more interactive. I think it gets the fans more involved. Okay. Kirsten?
10: I'm so sorry.
21: Sorry at all.
10: Story short, I just wanted to say, obviously, the lockout will be such a disservice to the sport because it is in such its prime right now, truly seeing the greatest players ever competing in their prime. So, obviously, there's a lot on the table they need to discuss, but... You are so right, Nikki, that baseball is just on a roll right now. It's really fun to be around.
21: It is. It's really, really fun. And as a lifelong baseball fan, I couldn't be enjoying it more. Kirsten, thank you so much for joining us. Enjoy your respite before the game. And because we talked about it, the guys are going to score 12 runs today. Heard it here first.
10: I love it.
8: Put on some Morgan Wallen as therapy, Kirsten.
10: Thanks so much. Love y'all. Thank you.
21: Bye. Thank you. All right, you guys, we will be back with one of our favorite segments, the do's and the don'ts. Don't go anywhere. This is Fox Sports Saturday.
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0: ticket.
1: Right.
0: I do not understand. I mean, part of the excitement is 64 teams, 76 teams.
1: Yeah.
0: When are they starting it? In February?
1: The NCAA tournament is, I like to make the argument, it's one of the best things we have done as a society.
0: That's fair.
1: And why are we letting money and soft conference threats change it, break it, water it down? We don't need more mid teams in the tournament of greatness.
0: No, we do not. I could not agree with you more. I was like viscerally upset when I saw that news. I was like, you've got to be kidding. 76 teams.
1: It's greedy.
0: Is insane. I mean, I guess it's six more games, but it's a lot. I don't like it. I don't like it one bit. Now,
1: a year
0: from now, Nikki and I might be doing this show and being like, oh my God, it was so great how it was 76 teams. But I don't feel good about that being a thing.
1: NCAA, do not regard Tracy's last statement. Do not do it, please.
0: Disregard. Yeah. All right, I have a do. We've spoken a lot about the King, but one of my favorite things that I saw in the game was when LeBron sits down and turns to the kid behind him to complain about the officials, and or whatever he was complaining about. I was like, could you imagine? And I understand that maybe he knows that kid because of where the kid was sitting, but can you imagine you're like sitting there watching a game and LeBron turns around to get you to commiserate with him? I mean, you'd have to commiserate.
1: I have done sidelines before where a player has looked at me after a ref calls, like a ref called traveling.
0: Okay.
1: And an opponent, an opposing player looks at me and goes, was that traveling? And I go, yeah, it was. And that moment, I started cracking up. But to be a kid, say that, and like, it looked like LeBron looked at him for some like
0: he was looking for confirmation. But like affirmation, he was like, he did up the like, can you believe this guy? Yeah. Kind of hands. It was pretty funny.
1: That was awesome. What a meme. What a moment.
0: Yes, I mean LeBron, a lot of memes. God bless him.
1: Yes,
0: we got a lot of memes.
1: I was going to say, do not ever give the Minnesota Timberwolves media training. They have been so much fun. Like Jaden McDaniel came out earlier in the series, I think, talking. He said something, you know, like, oh, yeah, the Nuggets can't guard me, or like, we know how to defend them, or whatever. Something, I'll find the exact quote. But it was seen wildly, like, this kid's talking a lot of trash against a higher seed, you know, who do you think you are? And he delivered on every level. And I never want the Timberwolves to be muzzled.
0: I like that.
1: Yeah, let him free. Give Ant all the platform, you know, all the room to make comments. I like it when athletes are more raw.
0: I do too. And I think we're getting a generation of athletes that have grown up on social media and grown up saying whatever they want to the world and putting it out there. And that's just who they are. And you know what? He backed it up. And I think that's the big thing. And if he didn't back it up, that's a life lesson for him. But yeah, let them be raw. I like that a lot. I have a do have fun. We're very NBA here right now. Tyrese Halliburton, after seeing that game-winning overtime shot in last night's game posted, well, that looked familiar, and it was RJ Barrett, I believe, who had that shot that looked just like Tyrese Halliburton's.
1: Yeah.
0: And so he posted, that looked familiar, and I was like, you know what? I love that. You're home. You're watching just like the rest of us, and you're engaging, and I don't know. I thought that was pretty fun.
1: I love that. Okay, so I'm pretty sure I was trying to find this Jaden McDaniels quote. It was basically like just saying the Nuggets as a whole were not a good team.
0: And he wasn't wrong, actually. I mean, you can tell the truth and you're not like it.
1: Here's the transcript. Jaden says, go at Jokic, Jamal, all the bad defenders. Tim Hardaway, Cam Johnson, Aaron Gordon, their whole team. And the question was, they're all bad defenders? He goes, yeah, they're all bad defenders.
0: I love that.
1: He said what he said.
0: And he wasn't wrong, as it turned out. Nikki, we're going to wrap this up soon.
1: This
0: isn't a do or a don't, but I just want to ask you a question. If you had a horse in the Kentucky Derby, what would be the name of that horse?
1: Oh, Joie de Vivre.
0: Oh, wow. Have you thought about this?
1: Well, you asked me during commercial break. You gave me a heads up.
0: I did give you a little bit.
1: Yeah,
0: what would
1: Joie de Vivre, joy of life in French.
0: Mine would be Shohei Yoshi Cody Betts would be the
1: decoy.
0: Name of my horse. Decoy.
1: Perfect.
0: That was a miss on my part. You guys, we have so much more to talk about on Fox Sports Saturday, including I'll find a way to get Decoy in. Do not go anywhere, you guys, because Fox Sports Saturday.
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16: The Boston Celtics today downgraded star Jason Tatum to questionable for Game 7 tonight against the Philadelphia 76ers because of left knee stiffness. Philadelphia's Paul George is dealing with an illness but is listed as probable. Tip-off at 7:30 Eastern from Boston. It'll be the NBA record, ninth time that the Celtics and the Sixers have met in a Game 7, with the Celtics winning 6 of the previous 8. In Major League Baseball, the New York Yankees have defeated the Baltimore Orioles 9-4. The story there, Cody Bellinger, 4-for-4, 2 home runs, 4 RBI. The Chicago Cubs shut out the Arizona Diamondbacks 2-0. The Cubs' Shota Imanaga, 7 scoreless innings for the win. Ian Happ hit his 8th home run. The Toronto Blue Jays scored 8 runs in the top half of the 8th inning for an 11-4 victory at Minnesota. I'm Isaac Lowenkron.
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15: The plays, the sounds of the game, the interviews, the breaking news, the top stories. 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
18: Hello, I am Tracy Sandler, joined by, as I said last hour, the incomparable Nikki Kay.
19: I gotta think of a good one for you.
18: Yes, please, feel free to come.
19: Sorry, I've been too busy thinking about horses.
18: Well, I'm glad you brought up the horses, because to end the last hour, we named our horses, and I would like a new name for my horse. Okay. I was caught off guard, even though it was my question, so that's on me. But I would like to rename my horse Decoy McCarthy. And I'd like to apologize to Decoy Ohtani and J.J. McCarthy for not coming up with that right away.
20: Well, you got to get that in pretty quick. That's why American Pharoah, it's spelled wrong.
18: Oh.
20: American Pharoah is spelled R-O-A-H because that's what was originally written down in the entry.
18: Well,
20: and then it can never change after that. That's the horse.
18: But luckily, I've just made a new rule and we can change it.
19: My dad,
20: I'm just saying.
19: My dad misspelled my name on my birth certificate and my parents didn't let me know until I was 18 and had a driver's license and applied to colleges.
20: Wow.
18: So, wait.
21: Nicolette?
18: What did he name? What was
19: so
18: spelled?
19: I've gone, my birth name is Nicole.
21: Okay.
19: I chose Nikki when I was in second grade. I was like, I'm a Nikki.
18: That's fair.
19: But I go through college applications, NICOLE, blah, blah, blah. My parents tell me, oh, yeah, by the way, your dad misspelled your name. He put an H in it. So my government issued name is Nichole or Nicole. I know people do put Nicole, but
18: yes.
19: So I have like 4 different versions of my name on paperwork, but
18: that's fine. Really funny. Well, luckily I didn't submit my name yet. So I feel like Decoy McCarthy is totally still in play. Shay, Chris, what would your horse's names be?
21: Yeah, I had like a good 2 seconds to think about this because I've never thought about this, to be honest.
18: Well,
19: you're racing in the Kentucky Derby next year, so you better get
21: now,
19: on it.
21: Now I need to think about this. Yes. I don't know. I'm one of those weird people that never grew up with a pet, so I'm like,
19: okay.
21: I know it's weird. I know. I don't want to blame my parents. But
18: I do.
21: When it comes to a name, I really liked this show, BoJack Horseman, and the main character is a horse.
18: Okay.
21: And I looked it up, and that name was already taken.
20: I got to say about BoJack Horseman, I know a lot of people who learned about Secretariat from that show.
21: Yeah, Secretariat.
20: And know only about, like, you know, how BoJack Horseman talks about Secretariat.
21: The extent of what I know about horse racing is from BoJack Horseman, so it's not a lot. So I would have to go with that as a name.
18: Okay, that's
19: fair. I love
18: that. That's okay. We're not actually submitting them, except for Decoy McCarthy, of course.
21: Yeah, we'll have to submit that.
18: So it's fine. Chris, what would yours be?
20: Okay, so I have another is already taken. That's already
18: a
20: horse.
19: I have another horse.
20: So I've had a lot of pets, but I'm usually pretty crap at naming them. So I would say either I've got a short list of 3, if you'll excuse me.
18: Please.
20: So,
19: hit us.
20: Old Dirty Bastard.
19: Okay. That's a fun one.
20: It is the name of actually a beer that I actually enjoy from Founders in
18: really
20: Michigan.
18: Funny.
19: You could enjoy the Old Dirty Bastard beer in the winter.
20: It's just
19: circle.
20: Dirty Bastard, but ODB is was he Wu-Tang? Was ODB Wu-Tang?
21: Yeah.
20: Old Dirty Bastard was Wu-Tang. Rum Runner, just because we talked about rum and tiki.
19: Yes.
20: Mm-hmm. And also, in honor of my grandfather and some of my uncles, always had a thing where when I was a kid, if you burped, it's like, what do you say? And they always hijacked it with, you're supposed to say, excuse me, right?
19: Yeah.
20: We hijacked it with, I feel better.
19: Oh,
20: so I feel like I feel better would be a great name for a horse.
21: That is those good. Three.
20: I feel better, Old Dirty Bastard, and Rum Runner.
19: So you're going to have a whole.
20: I'll hold a stable.
19: Yeah,
20: I'll
19: stable.
20: Get a stable.
19: Yes,
20: I'll train
19: a stable
20: few horses.
19: You're an owner. So I, at a young age, got into the Black Stallion series and convinced myself that I was destined to be a jockey. So I grew up.
18: I don't hate it.
19: In elementary school. Writing like I am statements like I am a future jockey. I will be a jockey.
18: I can see it.
19: So
20: so you were the one person hoping to not get big. You
19: right.
20: wanted to stay really
19: I
20: small.
19: I was like, I gotta stay. So then I so much so the horse excitement ramped up into me having my mom put me in equestrian lessons, and I wasn't going frequently enough. So it was about once a week, and they put me on a you know as a starter horse a pony that had narcolepsy. So
18: it just would fall asleep?
19: Yes.
18: Wait, what? Your pony would just, while you were riding it?
19: While I was trying to learn how to trot and canter, I was on the horse that would fall asleep.
18: I'm
19: so
18: my
19: jockey dreams were short-lived.
18: Okay. Oh, no pun intended.
19: Yeah.
18: No pun intended. Because short, you know, jockeys tend to be shorter.
19: Totally.
18: That
19: what do you call in short?
18: Myself.
19: Yeah, me too.
18: We should be jockeys. I'm actually, though, I'm going to tell you guys a story. I'm like a little bit afraid of horses.
19: Okay.
18: I like a little bit.
19: Do you want to unpack this on live
20: radio? There are only about two or three ways this can go, and I'm going to imagine either a bite,
18: nope.
20: a kick, or something
18: Nothing
20: else.
18: Has ever happened. I think maybe it's just when I would go horseback riding, the warning that came with it that was always like, please be careful because if you this, they'll throw you off and you don't want it to bite. So I think that that's maybe what it is. So I'm not going to be a jockey.
19: Okay.
18: But
19: I
18: want to
19: ride bareback on the beach of Cabo, like sprinting through the waves.
18: On my horse, Decoy McCarthy?
19: Yes.
18: Okay, great. Sounds
19: I'll
18: good.
19: Ride Decoy McCarthy. I'll be your jockey.
18: You'll be my jockey.
19: And
18: all
19: you'll
18: right.
19: Be your team. Perfect.
18: I think we have settled a lot.
19: For those of you who don't know, the Kentucky Derby is on today.
18: Yeah, it's on today. In case you thought this was just a completely random conversation.
20: Post time is like just before 7 p.m. Eastern. So we'll be getting off an hour before.
18: Okay. Well, we have you guys ready. Don't look for the horses we mentioned because they're not real. But
19: and I'm going to need Chris to explain some logistics about the race as well.
20: Oh, okay. Okay, yeah. Sure. Yeah, because there's a few other people who I do know gamble horses around here, but it's kind of become a thing for me. My grandfather used to bet them all the time, so mm-hmm. I've kind of leaned in on that. So what is the question? What are we looking at?
19: So from what I understand, this is a wide open field, but some horses have advantages based on their positioning.
20: Yeah, it's about how close, so when you get those pole positions, it's how close you are to the rail, how far outside, and like, usually in this race, especially with this many horses, there's a lot of talk about Renegade getting the number one position, so mm-hmm. he's closest to the rail. That's usually if you're a horse that can get out to a good start, that means you can probably grab the lead position pretty easily, but in a field like this, that is just, it's a gamble. It's a dice roll to get that before you're swarmed by everyone else. Cause you'll see they'll start out wide, but then they'll all collapse down there. On the other hand, if you're getting too far of an outside pole position and you're stuck on the outside, you have to, that horse is actually going to physically run
19: more distance,
20: more
19: right?
20: distance because they will take those corners will be longer for
19: them. It's the same with track running. Like,
20: right.
19: Yeah.
20: Yeah, so it's like the pole position, especially in something like this. Like, look, like the Breeders' Cup I went to was like a big race. It was basically the all-star race for horses for that year, and that's like 10 runners in it. This is 19 today.
19: Wow.
20: This is a crowd. Like, this is what, I mean, it's usually like that for the Derby, but that's why the Derby becomes so unpredictable because the field is so big. It's 3-year-olds who are maybe got like 3 or 4 races under their belt total, including their maiden weight race. Like, it's, you just don't know how they're going to handle it. There's a lot of prep that I know handicappers do to look into their prep races, what they're running, what grade they're running. Golden Tempo, I know a big knock on him is he ducked grade one races to go in here. So it's just the reason why the Derby is so special is just because it's wild. Like, and I don't think this year there is a dominant horse. Renegade was kind of that, but Renegade stuck at the pole one.
19: And that's fascinating. And then we were talking about this during the break. The Japanese horses have never been able to deliver, but they're getting closer.
20: So yeah, so a Japanese horse actually won. I was mentioning the Breeders' Cup Classic, and the Japanese horse Forever Young won that race, and they went up against so Sovereignty was scratched from the race, who was the Derby winner that year, but he went up against like Journalism, the year's previous winner of the Breeders' Cup. And by the way, the Breeders' Cup is not just 3 year olds, it's all ages horses.
19: Okay.
20: So you get older, stronger horses in there as well. And that horse on dirt beat them. Usually Japanese horses are raised to run on turf because outside of the US, most horse races, the big ones are turf, not dirt. We're just kind of a little bit different in that we run on dirt, but they've been getting steadily better. I think, was it 2 years ago, a Japanese horse was in like the top three. I don't know if Wonder Dean or Dane and Bourbon, and I guess Dane and Bourbon's technically like a Kentucky horse, but it's owned Japanese and it's raced internationally. We'll see. They're a bit of a mixed bag, but I think those horses get better and better each year. So I always kind of like keep an eye on those Japanese horses, but a lot of their prep, like Wonder Dean's prep, has not been great.
18: I'm looking at the Kentucky Derby on the TV here, and it looks like a really fun event. The outfits are amazing. People are having champagne.
19: I would try a mint julep. I don't think I would like it,
18: but I would try it because I was there.
19: Yes.
20: The infield will change your perspective. don't go to the infield if you do not like seeing very drunk people.
19: Oh, okay.
20: From what I understand.
19: Okay. Oh yeah, because it gets rowdy, right?
18: Well, they're all day. It's 7 Eastern, 4 Pacific. They're there all day long. It's like, I guess it's like in college if you got a night football game kind of situation going on there.
20: Well, that was the famous the first Hunter S. Thompson piece we got. The Kentucky Derby is Wicked and Depraved.
18: Oh.
20: Great little, no, but it's like his first piece of gonzo journalism before he wrote like, you know, Fear and Loathing in Las Vegas. But it's a lot of that about what the infield was like in like the late 60s in for the Derby.
18: I feel like I've learned a lot.
19: And
18: I have not watched the show that Shay was referencing earlier, I knew very little about horse racing, except that though I'm slightly afraid of horses, I'm always concerned that the horses are being treated well and don't want them to get blamed for losing. That has been the extent of my horse racing.
20: Racehorses are always treated very well after the race. There's always a lot of good pasture stables that will take them. And like, if you get a chance, especially out here in California, we've got the Santa Anita Park nearby. Like, I'm going to be going to a race at the end of the month for the Gold Cup. And like Del Mar down in San Diego, I went to Del Mar.
19: Del Mar
20: is amazing.
18: Okay.
20: There are some great racetracks to go to for a lot of this. Churchill Downs obviously has all of the history to it, but yeah.
18: Well, and all of the hats is what I'm looking at right now on TV, and I am so into it. All right, I feel now like I could do a piece on horse racing.
19: I feel like I want to go to Churchill Downs.
18: I feel like that would be really fun. Mm-hmm. I feel like that we should. Oh, there's a band? Yeah, this looks really fun. Okay, so horse racing. Check. I'm feeling very educated.
19: Also on the docket for tonight, game 7.
18: Oh my God. We got a game 7 and then we have game 7s tomorrow. All right. Let's take a quick look at game 7 and we will continue to talk about it. But we've got a Celtics 76ers game 7. 9 times they've played each other in a game 7. Is that correct?
19: I think it is correct.
18: Yeah. I think I heard the great Isaac Lohenkron say that earlier. But this, I mean, who is it? I don't know. What do you think? I
19: want this for Philadelphia.
18: You want it for Philadelphia. And I kind of agree with you. I think for all of the years of trust the process and people making fun of that term, which whoever came up with that, I'm sure regrets it every day of their life. But for all of that and all that the 76ers have been through, I kind of want it for Philadelphia as well.
19: Well, Boston's just owned Philly in the postseason. And I'm really, and we'll ask our guest who's coming up, Fred Katz, about this, but to see Paul George have this moment, arguably the best playoff performance of his career in game 6,
18: arguably,
19: or in Philadelphia. Yeah, it's nice to see him do what needs to be done, not just on the offensive end, but on the defensive end, especially. And Tyrese Maxey, and then Joel Embiid coming back from having his appendix removed.
18: Yes.
19: To be able to push the Boston Celtics, the mighty Celtics, who, you know, are looking like they've got a little bit of kryptonite mm-hmm. when their shots don't fall.
18: Yes, they look like they do have a little bit of kryptonite. Everybody's got kryptonite somewhere. And I think, you know, sports also could get in your head. And once they start not to fall, it's a whole thing. I'm with you. I would love to see this for the 76ers. I fear as to how Boston social media will react to it. I already saw, even if they do win, they're a disaster, all of the things. But it should be a fun one. I'm actually really excited for this game.
19: Did you have any series that like captivated you this round one?
18: That's a very good question. I've been very into the Pistons series, and I do think part of that is because of my Michigan ties. I follow so many Michigan accounts I was fed so much content around it. Basketball! Oh, that came from...
19: I thought that was my laptop. Oh,
18: I did too. That was amazing.
20: I'm sorry. It's just a reflex I have.
19: I was like, how did that happen? It threw my headphones.
18: I was like, that is amazing. Captivated me for that. And then, of course, the Lakers, because obviously I've grown up a Lakers fan. And, you know, I like to see them do well. And I'm excited that they won round one. But I think the Pistons series surprised me the way it captivated me, just because, like, I think the algorithm's feeding me so much content that I felt very invested. And so that is another very exciting Game 7 that we are going to get
19: tomorrow. And for the Raptors to force a Game 7 against Cleveland. And did you see the shots of Jurassic Park in Toronto, which is the fan zone for the Raptors.
18: Oh, that's
19: and
18: so
19: it
18: fun.
19: Is here. Let's see. I'll see if. But I it just looks elite energy. Toronto's a 10 out of 10 city to begin with.
18: That is true.
19: And then their basketball fan base just delivers. But yeah, that was. I was also watching during the broadcast that they were replaying Kawhi Leonard's buzzer beater years ago over Philadelphia.
18: Mm-hmm.
19: And so fun for Toronto to get another moment just like that.
18: Well, we will talk more about both of those games, because we got two game sevens tomorrow. We're going to talk a little bit of OKC. So do not go anywhere. This is Fox Sports Saturday.
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4: Killing it. Killing it.
12: Love it.
4: We are a horse show now. I am into it.
12: We're horse girls.
13: I might be out of horse themes. I might have to go to Bulls on Parade next if I can't find something.
4: That's okay. We'll count it. We'll count it.
13: They have hooves.
4: Yeah, absolutely. I love it. Welcome back to Fox Sports Saturday. You just heard Christopher Fett. I am Tracy Sandler with Nikki Kay, our wonderful producer, Shay. We're having a very fun time. The show is kind of flying by. I don't know about for you guys, but for us, for myself. 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First of all, can we discuss that the Pistons were down 24 points?
13: Yes, you all can.
12: I think the Magic blew it.
4: For the whole thing. Yeah. No, I totally agree with you. But okay, I saw a stat and I want to make sure I put it down. I want to make sure I read it correctly because it feels like it can't be real, but I think it's real. Orlando was 4 for 37 in the second half. Confirmation from the team that is in fact correct. Okay, I really thought it was a mistype, but I thought I'm just going to wait and see.
12: Yeah,
4: nope, four that is bananas. I will let you know that all of the Pistons accounts that I mentioned earlier that I follow were having meltdowns,
12: throughout this entire series.
4: Yeah.
13: We were at Buffalo Wild Wings for a going away party for our coworker here, Ryan Bershinger.
4: Okay.
13: It was around halftime and I leaned over to the server and I almost about to ask her to turn off the game.
12: Yeah.
13: Because fair. I was like, all right, this is it. I'm done.
12: You a Pistons fan?
13: I am. I am Detroit.
12: Whoa.
13: I am Tigers,
12: oh, yes,
13: Lions,
12: yes, okay.
13: Pistons. Yeah. Yeah. So I've always been Detroit sports.
12: So yeah, what are your thoughts on this series?
13: Nerve wracked. Like Cade Cunningham can't do this alone.
4: Oh, but he's gonna try.
13: He's going to have to try. He's going to have to. It's funny. I think so. In 2 years, they've only won two home playoff games. Because when they had the Knicks series last year, they the only wins they picked up were in Madison Square Garden. Mm-hmm. So like the record's not great, but you got to think at this point, you've got them right where you want them, and like this is the point where like Detroit really has to start believing in itself. But Jalen Duren hasn't been great.
12: Mm-mm.
13: And you kind of had to rely on the Magic to melt down the way they did. Like, I don't know. Something historic is going to happen. Either an 8 seed is going to beat a 1 seed for the first time in history, even though the Magic really aren't an 8 seed. They're much better than your usual 8 seed. Or the Pistons are going to come back, be the first team to come back from down 1-3.
12: And, I was going to say, to that note, there's a chance that neither the 1 nor 2 seed will advance out of the East. And I don't think that's ever happened in history that both the top 2 seeds don't make it to the next round.
4: Well, that is what I was... Oh, you segued perfectly into what I wanted to ask you, and that is, based on how these series have gone, no matter who wins, who is the best team in the East? Shay and I were talking about this earlier. Who actually is the best?
12: Well, right now, team? New York is looking like it.
4: Absolutely. It's not necessary. It's not seeding.
12: The
4: it's
12: NBA is better when the Knicks are fun, though.
4: They are fun. I mean, they got the Pope on their side, so that's always going to help. But, I mean, they are fun, but I think it's an interesting conversation, because in the West, it's the Thunder. There's really no argument there.
12: And the Spurs could be making a run for it, but now the Thunder sit atop the throne, and it's on the rest of the conference to
4: dethrone them.
12: Topple them, yes.
4: But in these series, you are seeing teams that shouldn't have such a tough time having a tough time, and so no matter who wins them, I would agree with you. Right now, it feels like the Knicks are the best team. I mean, they scored... That game the other night was insane.
12: Yeah, I heard someone say that between the Pistons and Magic, the Magic are a really good bad team, and the Pistons are a really bad good team.
4: Okay,
12: does that make sense?
4: Yes, that makes a lot of sense. Actually, I totally get that. That's kind of how I feel about the Dodgers' offense right now.
12: Oh, come on!
4: I can't.
12: It's 162 games.
4: I know, but it just makes me sad because I love them so much, and I like when they score runs.
12: Watch basketball for some scoring.
4: I have been, and I will be. Yeah. And definitely, with 3 game 7s, there's a game 7 in the Stanley Cup playoff tomorrow. Yeah. This is a game 7 of Palooza. What a weekend.
12: Also crazy that the Anaheim Ducks are good.
4: Right? I mean, can we discuss that the Anaheim Ducks were created from a movie? Like the Mighty Ducks. I believe, if memory serves, and I could be wrong about this, I've been wrong like once or twice before in my life. So
12: just one time.
4: It was like two, but it was not a big deal.
12: Yeah.
4: But I'm pretty sure that there was the Mighty Ducks and then the Anaheim Ducks came to be after the movie. I think that that's correct.
12: And now they're advancing.
4: Really cool,
12: because they're a young team. It's fun, and I do feel for Anaheim with whatever's been going on with the quote-unquote Los Angeles Angels.
4: Yes.
12: So to have some rallying cry down there is awesome. And I say down there because we are in L.A.
4: Yeah. So it's close, but still kind of far. Mm. So, and in terms of the baseball teams, they're close together but far away in ability, I think is a nice way for me to put that. You know what's not far away? Our update with Chris Vervette.
13: All right. We are counting down to the Kentucky Derby here. We've got a lot of the early races going on. I know I saw one trainer saying that Young Wei Koo's miskick actually helped save his life. I'd have to get the full story. Bad job by me. I didn't prep that one as well. I did want to say the favorites have flipped. Renegade, who is in that number one position, was your leader for most of the day. It is now a two favorite right now between Commandment at 5-1 and So Happy at 5-1 as well. So Happy, a favorite of one of my friend's friends who got to see him win the Santa Anita Derby. So we'll be keeping an eye on that as the race gets closer and closer. Jason Tatum has been downgraded to questionable for Game 7 tonight between the Boston Celtics and the 76ers. That game tipping off at 7:30 p.m. Eastern Time. It's Game 7. It's for all the marbles. The San Diego Padres have reached an agreement to sell control of the team to a new investor group. So the family of late owner Peter Seidler formally announced the deal on Saturday. The sale must still be approved by Major League Baseball. Your baseball scoreboard right now, and I just accidentally closed it. There we go. So the Pirates have a 10-3 lead over the Reds in the bottom of the third inning. Brewers with a 3-1 lead on the Nationals in the top of the sixth. Marlins taking it to the Phillies 3-0 bottom of the fifth inning. In hockey, reports are out. Edmonton Oilers coach Chris Knobloch revealed today that Captain Connor McDavid played through a fracture in the foot and ankle during his team's six-game loss to the Anaheim Ducks in the first round of the Western Conference. The one hockey game on today goes on at 8 p.m. Eastern between the Flyers and Carolina Hurricanes. Back to you two.
12: Thanks so much, Chris. Well, coming to you live from the Fox Sports Radio studios. And remember, if you missed any of today's show, you'll want to catch the podcast. 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And right after the show, today's pod will be posted. 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Now, it is my pleasure, my privilege and honor to introduce the next
4: nice
12: guest. He is the one and only Fred Katz, senior NBA writer for The Esteemed Athletic. Fredster, how we living?
0: I'm doing great. Anytime I get to have the honor of being a guest on a Nikki K show.
12: It's Nikki K and Tracy Sandler here.
4: But he doesn't really know Tracy. Yes, so he doesn't know yet if it's an honor.
12: Well, we got to get Fred out here for an NBA playoff series because Fred knows all and sees all. And Fred, I want my first question to you is, we were in the very scrum where Paul George anointed himself playoff P years ago in Oklahoma City. Now we're both in different places, but it looks that playoff P has finally emerged.
4: Taking some time.
0: Yeah, it really does. He's been really great during this series, really great in the Sixers fighting back from down 3-1 and getting destroyed by 32 points in game one of that series. He looks really, really good. He started to look really good, honestly, at the end of the regular season and more like the Paul George that we're kind of used to seeing. But he's been, you know, shooting the heck out of the ball. He's hit 3-plus three-pointers in each of the last, I think, 4 games of the series now. He almost had a triple-double in game 5 in that big-time win for them. And now they got a chance to pull off a really big upset tonight.
12: So, Fred, I asked Nikki a question a few minutes ago that I'd be curious to know your thoughts on. And we've seen, you know, we've got game sevens going on. We've seen teams not play up to their potential. No matter who wins and moves on to the next round, are the Knicks actually the number one team in the East right now?
0: It's a worthwhile question. The thing with the Knicks that you always have to remember is that when the Knicks are at their best, they look like the best. And when the Knicks are not at their best, they look like they can be completely confounding.
12: And it's, I think, relatable.
0: That in that first round. Yeah.
12: It's very, very relatable.
0: They're very human in that sense. We saw it even during that Atlanta series. I mean, they were a much better team than Atlanta, and they were a much more talented team than Atlanta. And it still went six games. And it went six because they lost two games by 1 point. But the way they executed in those games, the way they ran their sets in those games, some of the decisions in terms of strategy in those games were very antithetical to what makes that team as good as it could possibly be. And then in the last three games of the Atlanta series, we see them just annihilate the Hawks, right? By, what was it, 16, and then by 29, and then by 51. Mm-hmm. It just a series of destructions. And when they're at their best, I do think they're the best team in the East. We have not seen them sustain being at their absolute best for long enough for me to be able to say, well, this team is definitely going to do it. However, I think what we've seen with all of these other series going seven games is that the East is not so incredible all the way
12: right.
0: to the top.
12: It's a little ugly. It's a little ugly, Fred.
0: You don't have to be perfect to win that conference. And so if you want to call the Knicks the favorites right now, I have no problem with that.
12: That's fair. Fred, when you look at the West and, I think the cards have been laid out for a potential Oklahoma City, San Antonio meetup in the Western Conference Finals. Do you think the Spurs have what it takes to give OKC a run for their money?
0: They might. It depends on how you define run for their money. Like, I would still pick OKC in that series.
12: Yeah.
0: But we saw the Spurs beat them three times during the regular season. We saw them beat them pretty handily three times during the regular season, and the Spurs, look, OKC has the guy who is either the best or the second best player in the world, in Shai Gilgeous-Alexander, and he's going to win his second straight MVP this year. And there are very, very, very few players in existence who can face Shai in a playoff series and maybe not be the better player overall by the end of the playoff series, but can outplay him for those 4 to 7 games in the playoff series and maybe just be the best guy in that playoff series. And the Spurs have one of those very few guys in Victor Wembanyama where he can completely take over a game. We did see just the athleticism of the Spurs guards at times be a lot for the Thunder to be able to handle. They have incredible defensive guards themselves, but it's a huge moment for someone like Jalen Williams, someone like A.J. Mitchell, and Williams has been hurt, obviously, and someone like A.J. Mitchell to be able to take over as a secondary creator. They can be overwhelming to a guy like Shai Gilgeous-Alexander. So I think the Spurs will give them a real fight. I would pick the Thunder to win that series, but it's not like I'd be picking like Thunder and five or anything like that. I think the Spurs are really, really good. That team is ready, and I agree. It does seem like that's going to be the conference finals.
12: Fred, just because we're asking everyone this today, if you had a horse racing in the Kentucky Derby, what would you name it? I like the reaction that came with that. I think maybe Green Bean.
0: I would name it My Throat Is. And then his last name would be Horse.
12: Wait, one more time, what would you name it?
0: My Throat Is.
12: My Throat Is Horse.
0: And his last name would be Horse.
12: That is such a rider pun. That is such, but you know what? There is nothing I appreciate more than a pun, like a dad joke.
1: Oh, Fred's full of them.
12: Oh my gosh, Fred, you and I are going to be very good friends. He is soon going to be honored to be on here with me because we are just going to do a pun segment for like, just, I love that. My Throat Is Horse. That is excellent.
1: Another quick basketball one for you, Fred.
12: Why? We don't want your mouth about the horse.
1: I know. My throat is horse. Do you think, speaking of a guy who loves horses, oh my gosh. Okay, Nikola Jokic, do you think this was his performance in this series, is that a sign of his personal play or the lack of tools around him? I mean, does the way he was kind of handled by Rudy Gobert have to do with the skill and ascension he can reach?
0: Okay, I'll rank them.
12: Okay.
0: I'll say, first thing I'll say is Rudy Gobert was incredible in that series. He was unbelievable, and I honestly, genuinely believe the number one reaction everybody should have all of this. I understand Jokic is the huge name, the huge star, the three-time MVP, and the guy who is oddly polarizing, even though he kind of shouldn't be. I understand that. Rudy Gobert was incredible, legitimately incredible, and that should be a huge part of any of these conversations. Like, that's an all-time great offensive player. Whether you think he's the best player in the league, second best, fifth best, whatever, it's an all-time great offensive player, and Rudy Gobert was absolutely sensational on him and really won the Timberwolves a playoff series, and I think that's amazing. Number two, I would say the Nuggets kind of have to look at how they construct the team around Jokic and realize they probably need more athleticism, more speed, more pace on a team around Jokic. I don't know if that archetype of team that they have is necessarily as great, especially, like, look at how much they relied on Aaron Gordon and Peyton Watson, the two best athletes, and Gordon is somebody who now is going to have an injury history, it seems, moving forward, and I don't know if you can rely on those guys as much to just be there for you. And then I would say, like, yeah, it's like, it's a knock on Jokic, but I think there's a decent chance that this is just going to kind of be by the end part of his story, where it was like he lost in the first round, he played a bad series, he should have won that series, he should have been able to take over in that series in a way that he didn't. We'll see what happens and how it affects his legacy moving forward. There are lots of great players who've lost in the first round of a playoff series in the middle, or a first round playoff series in the middle of their careers, and have bounced back from it just fine. So I think we have to kind of wait and see, but he was not good in that playoff series, and he did not show up in the way that the best player in the world is supposed to show up and overcome those issues and win his team a series.
12: On the other side of the spectrum with that, you have LeBron James, who at 41 years old really did dominate the series and brought the Lakers this first round victory, made it, Nikki and I talked about earlier, made the people around him better and able to do their jobs. I don't know that we're ever going to see anything like this again. Certainly not a 41-year-old player dominating and then his son subbing in for him in the exact same game. But when you watch him now, I mean, what do you see, Fred? Is it amazing? Is it what you've come to expect from him? Kind of, what are your feelings about it?
0: So it's kind of a thing where I kind of force myself to be amazed by it, even though I'm not.
12: Okay. Okay.
0: And I don't mean that. I don't mean that in a detrimental way. I actually mean that in a complimentary one.
12: Yeah. Mm-hmm.
0: It's like I recognize that what you just said is objectively incredible. That the Lakers were missing two of their three best players for the majority of the series. You know, their mm-hmm. best player for the entire series,
12: mm-hmm.
0: and they stood no chance. I gave them no chance to win that series.
12: Mm-hmm.
0: And they end up going up 3-0 and eventually closing out in six. And the biggest part of that is this 41-year-old dude who might be the greatest player of all time just turning back the clock. That's incredible.
12: Mm-hmm.
0: That's amazing. Watch it, and I'm like, yeah, it just looks like LeBron. It's just the guy who I'm accustomed to. You know, it's as if, like, you know, if I only drank for my entire life the most incredible wine.
12: Yeah.
0: Mm-hmm. It was all I had. And I was like, this is amazing. And then you gave me a very good bottle of wine. I'd be like, yeah, it's a very good bottle of wine, but I'm completely spoiled here.
12: Yeah, that's a good way to put it.
0: I've been drinking the greatest vintages in existence. Yeah, it's great. It's the same thing I've been watching for 23 years. I guess we're just kind of all spoiled, and it's hard to overcome it.
12: It is
0: objectively incredible.
12: It was, and I think you are right. We are all spoiled, and someday we're going to miss him on the court. Fred, thank you
1: so much
12: for joining us today. We will talk to you soon, and we will do more puns ASAP. You guys, don't go anywhere. We have your feel-good stories of the week. This is Fox Sports Saturday.

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0: where I've had so much fun.
1: Wow.
0: How do you like that?
1: I would love to ride a wild horse, though.
0: No, you wouldn't.
1: No. Yeah, Black Stallion.
0: Okay, maybe.
1: You know what?
0: Maybe. That could be cool. That could definitely be cool. Well, this has been a very fun show.
1: Too good.
0: It's been very fun. It has flown by. I feel like I could talk forever, which on my report cards used to say that I did. So here we are. So this all totally tracks.
1: Needs improvement.
0: Needs and talks a lot. Well, luckily I found something in which that would work.
1: I love how they always did room for improvement.
0: Room for improvement. Could learn to stop talking. No, yeah. This has been awesome. Thank you, Shay. Thank you, Chris. Thank you, Isaac has left. Thank you, Nikki. We are not done, though, because we are going to send everybody off into the world with your feel-good story of the week. This is always such a nice segment. Mm-hmm. It just makes you smile.
1: Absolutely.
0: Makes you feel good.
1: Only way to end what's already been a spectacular 2 hours with you.
0: Oh, thank you. That's very, very sweet. I'm going to let you go first because your feel-good story really makes me feel good. So I want to hear and discuss.
1: Okay. Well, it is the Kentucky Derby. We've got a countdown about an hour to the race beginning. And amongst the field of competitors will be a Hall of Fame jockey, Mike Smith, who is 59.

0: 59 years old.
1: Wow.
0: 59. He'll be racing or aboard the horse So Happy, which I love that horse's name.
1: It's my favorite one because of the name.
0: And he's known as a grandpa of the track. And Smith has the chance to become the oldest jockey to win the Kentucky Derby, which would break the record set by 54-year-old Willie Shoemaker in 1986. And you know what? LeBron James last night said, "I'm kicking Father Time's butt." And you know what? Mike Smith is too.
1: I was just thinking, we have a bit of a theme
0: this
1: weekend. I like it.
0: Father Time who?
1: Yeah, Father Time. You know what, Father Time?
0: Actually defeated.
1: Father Time is
0: defeated.
1: The internet is undefeated.
0: Yeah.
1: Father Time
0: defeated.
1: I think actually it's kind of an interesting conversation that maybe should make everybody feel good as we all get on in years and mature, is that we are in an age of seeing really high-level athletes playing long after one would think is possible, maybe 20, 30 years ago. And that makes me feel good.
0: Age is but a number, my dear.
1: My Nana used to say, age is a number, but mine is unlisted.
0: Oh, I love that.
1: Right? It was good.
0: I've gotten in the habit of saying age is energy. You choose.
1: I like that. Age is energy. I like that.
0: Mm-hmm.
1: You wake up every day, decide what energy age you want to be.
0: Mm-hmm.
1: I like that.
0: All right. What's your feel-good story?
1: Okay, well, my feel-good story kind of changed based on the Yankees game today.
0: Okay.
1: So a little quick fun fact. I think we all know how strongly I feel about Shohei Ohtani and J.J. McCarthy and athletes of any sort. My number one most favorite for a very, very long time when he was on the Dodgers, and he still is among the favorites, is Cody Bellinger.
0: Mm-hmm.
1: And Cody Bellinger, as we know, came onto the scene, Rookie of the Year. He was an MVP. He was pretty spectacular. And then things went terribly wrong here in LA. I mean, he was at a point where I think if they didn't have a lot of injuries, he may have been going down to the minors. He was batting like below 200. It was not good. He goes to Chicago where he does really well his first year. Okay. And this breaks my heart, but he has found a home with the Yankees and he had a heck of a day today. He's having a tremendous season. And you like to see that. You like to
0: love
1: see
0: it.
1: Someone who was at the very top of his game and for whatever reason, really fell.
0: It's kind of like when a quarterback finds a new home.
1: Yes.
0: Right.
1: Yes. I think that's 100% true. And it breaks my heart because I would have loved Cody to be back here.
0: Pinstripes kind of look good.
1: He looks good
0: in a Yankees uniform.
1: Not to mention, this would not feel good to him. He would have gone from number one favorite to 3.5 at best on this Dodgers team.
0: Oh, yeah.
1: No offense, because I love him. I'm doing a whole story on him right now. That's the whole feel-good story of the week of him. But so that probably wouldn't have felt good for him. But that just made me smile because I love Cody. He's such a tremendous defensive player. So fun to watch. You will still find me in a game if an outfielder doesn't catch a ball that he should have, say out loud, Cody would never.
0: Oh.
1: But I've said it, and I will not name names as to the people who've done that, but I have said it. But that is my feel-good story of the week because I like to see that success, and I think he's a good guy. And you're right, the pinstripes look good on him.
0: Right.
1: And I know it's him, even without his name on the back of the jersey. So there's that. Well, that's that.
0: But you know what? There's so much to look forward to. It's going to be a great week.
1: Yes, it is. It's going to be a great week. There's much to look forward to here. You guys got Buck Rising and Bridget Condon up next. This is Fox Sports Saturday. Bye!
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0: Here's what you need to know.
1: Major breaking news out of the NBA, where Celtics star forward Jason Tatum has been downgraded to out ahead of Saturday night's game 7 against the Philadelphia 76ers. He'd been previously downgraded questionable. He is now will not play in the decisive game 7 tip-off at 7:30 p.m. Eastern. The Magic will once again be without forward Franz Wagner. The Pistons forced Game 7 in Detroit against Orlando, coming back from 24 down with a 93-79 victory on Friday. We're counting down to the running of the 152nd Kentucky Derby at Churchill Downs. Your current co-favorites are So Happy and Commandment at 5-1 odds. Renegade, who had been the early favorite but is slotted in the infamous number one post, is 6-1, while the Puma was a late scratch from the race. The number one post hasn't won since 1986. And the Padres announced they have reached a deal to sell the team to a new ownership group. I'm Chris Perfett.
0: This is Fox Sports Saturday. Fox Sports Saturday is on. The plays, the interviews, the players, the coaches, the breaking news, the top stories. When it goes down, we will cover it all.
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4: The first round of the NBA playoffs this season, they've been electric. We've got sweeps, we've got upsets, we've had thrilling finishes and crazy comebacks. And now we have a little bit of news, as Chris just told you in the breaking news update. The Celtics have downgraded Jason Tatum for the Game 7 of a thrilling first-round playoff series against the Philadelphia 76ers. I'm Buck Rising. It's Buck and Fitz. Bridget Condon is filling in for Jason Fitz. Bridget is here to bully me for the next 2 hours. If you're familiar with Bridget's work, when she fills in for Fitzy, it's always well-received.
5: Can I interrupt you right there?
4: Sure.
5: I would just
4: Let's
5: like
4: just
5: to
4: go ahead and start it 2 minutes into the show. We know it's going to be 2 hours. This just start it 2 minutes in. Let's go.
5: I would just like to say that our I don't want to use the word relationship, but that's the only word I can think of right now has sure. really evolved, because a couple weeks ago, or maybe a couple months at this point, when we did our first show together, it was like, who is this guy? Is his name Rising? How do you pronounce it? Don't know much about this guy. Then our second show was, oh, just heard that this guy was talking crap about me. You know, we went back and forth a little time. Now, this is our third show, and I just want to let everyone know how far we've come. We are about to walk into a two-hour show where we didn't even know what we were talking about 10 minutes ago. We're just going off of vibes, guys. That's how much our relationship has evolved. So I don't know if there's going to be any bullying. I think we're just going to have fun. Like, this is,
4: no, we always have fun. Of course, of course. No, I mean, the 10-minute pre-show prep, that's just normal for me. I mean,
5: that's you. I'm starting to learn that. It's honestly like a test for me, and I love it. Nowhere else in my career do I have to just guess what we could be talking about.
6: Bridget, he didn't even show up last week.
5: Oh.
4: Hey.
5: Oh,
4: I thought you said, oh, no, I'm going to be busy board hopping. I can't chime in the first segment.
6: You said you were going to do your thing and say what you were going to say there. So I was like, I got to get at you before.
4: Okay, very good.
5: Where
4: was I? I was working the damn draft. I didn't know that they were going to wait until the very end of the NFL draft to give the damn post-draft press conference. So I'm sitting around. I told Shay and Fitzy and Mary that I was going to be late. Then I'm looking around and the PR people come out and tell us, no, we're going to wait until the very end of the damn draft to do this press conference, even though we picked, you know, 20 guys ago. So I was running around and I called into the show. We did our best with what we had.
6: He was a guest.
5: Sounds like an excuse to me.
6: Exactly.
5: You could have just called in for the whole show and hung up once they walked to the podium. Don't like act like I've never been there before. Mm-hmm. I know how it works.
6: Yeah, that's Scott.
5: They say, hey, they're coming to the podium. And that's when you say, all right, guys, I'll talk to you later.
4: Did he just say, hear that, Scott, talking about our boss, Scott Shapiro? You narc.
6: Hey, man, I only have good things to say about you. What are you talking about?
5: Make sure we clip that. And when you guys notice next week, it's the Bridget and Fitz show, you'll know why.
6: No, Scott always listens to us. Are you kidding me? He has to have heard that. Are you kidding me? He listens to us.
4: Yeah, you joke, but I always get texts. So we very much appreciate that Scott listens to the show on a regular basis.
5: Turn us up, Scott. Turn us up.
4: But I'm telling you, somebody's going to have to. We are 4 minutes into the show, and everybody's already ganging up on me. I assume that that's going to continue as Mary joins us here in just a little while. But I do want to get your reaction, Bridget, to start the show. You are from Boston. It's a huge Game 7 tonight against the 76ers for the Celts, and Jason Tatum ruled out just about 15 minutes ago. Your thoughts?
5: I hope they have back stock ready to go at the bars in Boston, because baby, they're drinking tonight. That couldn't have been, I mean, first of all, he wasn't even on the injury report. I understand he got injured in game six, but at first you thought, okay, it's not that big of a deal. And then he gets added to the injury report. He's questionable. And now he's out in game seven. And it's not just anybody. It's Jason Tatum. Now, the only thing that gives me hope is that the Celtics did well, better than we thought that they would do when he missed extended time during the season. Obviously Jaylen Brown, a big part for that. It's just, you never want to lose a series, of course, but you never want to be the team that had a 3-1 lead and blew it. And that is what's really eating me alive. We could have closed it out many a times. And now you take it to a game seven, which thank goodness it's at TD, because that place is going to be banging and it's going to be real hard for the 76ers to even think with how loud it's going to be, Boston fans. But this is not what you want. I mean, oh goodness, your best player is now out. It's game seven. You were up 3-1. You could have closed it out and had some time to rest. I don't know, like you don't really get time to rest, but you know what I mean? Like get a second to breathe. Now you just played seven games. Whether you win, it's like, yeah, great. You win, you're on to the next, but then it's not getting any easier from here.
4: The fact that he sat out the entire fourth quarter of game six, and obviously they would go on to lose, that game, and Boston is sitting there not announcing the injuries on Friday or saying that they had no injuries to report on Friday, as you mentioned, Bridget, and then all of a sudden Tatum pops up on this injury report with left knee stiffness, initially listed as questionable, just downgraded to out here a few hours before tip off. That it's also nebulous, right, with his injury specifically. You don't exactly know what's going on there. Obviously, they're not obligated to provide any level of detail. And if it's just stiffness, okay. But this is a guy who tore his Achilles just a year ago against the Knicks in the Eastern Conference semifinals. He is one of the most important players on the team. Yes, to your point, Bridget, they've absolutely been able to find ways to survive. They have great depth. The way that they are so reliant on their 3-point shot, to the point, I mean, whatever. It's a successful formula, obviously. They continue to find themselves as a power, a regular contender in the East, year in and year out with this style of play. But when you lose Jason Tatum that way, when you lose one of the players that you know at any point can put on the cape and help you win a playoff series, especially in game seven, you walk into this. I mean, I have to imagine that, while to your point about the bars needing to make sure that they are stocked and ready to roll, like this has to have the entire city of Boston, the entire New England area, just a little bit of shakiness in the hands.
5: Because there's so many unanswered questions, right? If this is a stinger, which obviously it's not, you think, all right, push through, it's game seven. I understand him sitting out of the final quarter of game six, but why can't you at least try to go for game seven? And do you, so what's the mindset here? Do you think we can get this done without him? We want him to rest and be ready to go for the Knicks, because that is going to be an extremely hard battle. Or is this, okay, this is way bigger of an issue than we originally anticipated. He's going to be out for the next series, if not, you know, the rest of the playoffs, if they continue on. Where are we at? I need more details on this injury here, because what's
4: so
5: the thought process?
4: Shams Charania had an update I guess this would have been yesterday on ESPN's morning show Get Up, and he said of Jason Tatum, quote, "It's positive right now." Obviously, that since changed.
5: Okay, but now he's out.
4: Yes, correct. So, but this is the interesting part. Quote, "Everyone in Boston is downplaying anything with Jason Tatum, that this was even an injury. Joe Mazzulla denied that it was an injury at all. Jason Tatum said after the game that it was just stiffness that he felt in his leg. And Shams goes on to say, I'm told Jason Tatum told some teammates after the game he's fine, he's good to go. So I think the expectation in Boston is game seven. Jason Tatum is all good to go.
5: So okay, so why is he not playing? What happened?
4: Correct. So something has arisen here where they are looking around and saying, oh, maybe it's a little more than just that leg stiffness. Now, that's obviously what they're going to put on the report.
5: Is it we need to just ice it, give us this extra day, we are fully confident that we can do this without him? Because I don't know that they can with now Joel Embiid back. I don't know.
4: And let me say this. This would just be speculation on our part. We don't know what the approach here actually is. But to me, you don't downplay this entire situation, act like everything's all good, keep him, you know, keep nothing on the injury report for Friday, come into Saturday, rule him questionable if you didn't plan to play that guy. Like, this is not a situation where you say, all right, just shut it down. This is game seven.
5: But
4: this
5: is not a... I'm just trying to run through all the possible scenarios.
4: Sure.
5: He felt fine because adrenaline was still rushing after the game, and then he woke up, it was more swollen, they got x-rays, or, you know, they got multiple opinions, and the later opinions are saying, no, this is worse than it looks. Like, what? I know it's so much speculation, but it's it matters. Whether he's just out this game or the rest of the series, or not series, but the rest of the playoffs, it totally matters for this team.
4: So Joe Mazzulla was quoted as saying about the decision to shut him down, we made a decision for him. So just going off that phrasing, and again, I don't want to read too much into such a short line, but that to me reads, Jason Tatum would play if we let him. We made a decision for him to make sure that he was going to be able to, you know, medically recover from whatever the stiffness situation is.
5: So they're trying to give him possible. They're trying to give him an extra day of rest because they understand they're going to need him against the Knicks, and they are confident that they can win without him. Okay.
4: I mean, should they be that confident, though? No. I mean, I guess they should. Well, I don't know, Bridge, because they've
5: Jaylen Brown, ways
4: to survive these absences that he's had in the last calendar year so far. And I'm not saying that.
5: But you've just lost two in a row. You just lost two in a row.
4: No, I know.
5: You know, like if you were, I don't know, if this was, you were up 2-1, they tie it 2-2, then they, then you win one more, it's 3-2. Then, you know, like if it was back and forth, okay. But I don't like going into a game on a two-game losing streak without your best player. Yes, it's at home, but dang.
4: Yeah, it's a brutal situation for Boston fans. For what it's worth, in this stat from Yahoo Sports, Philadelphia has never, or I guess fact as opposed to a stat, Philadelphia has never come back to win a playoff series when it's trailed 3-1 in that series. They're 0-18 in those scenarios.
5: I don't think on the flip side of that, the Celtics have never blown a 3-1 lead in franchise history. So either we're having a historic night or, I mean, no matter what, let me just tell you, have you ever been to the bars in Boston?
4: I have, actually. I've done enough games in Foxborough, but I always stay in Boston.
5: Okay. Well, you know, like, for whatever reason, the bars in Boston close at, like, 11:30 or midnight. I'm like, I don't understand. I guess it's because if you kept those people in those bars until 2, things would be bad. But it's one of the weirdest things, especially coming from L.A., like, whenever I go back and visit or before I was in North Carolina, like, you're having a good time, and then all of a sudden the lights come on, and you're like, wait, what? I gotta go home now? So regardless of what happens, I used to have this shirt way back when, I think it was after, not to get deep and dark, but it was actually after the Boston bombing. They made these shirts that said, actually, regardless, now this is gonna sound weird, but I had this shirt that said, and it's not a laughing matter at all.
4: Well, tell me that before so I don't start laughing at something on the front end.
5: No. I'm saying the Boston bombing is not a laughing matter, so we shouldn't be making a joke. But they made these shirts, and the money went to the victims. That's what I should say. It's not funny. The shirt said, win or lose, we still booze. And it was like the perfect summary of what a Boston sports fan does. And so all that to say, regardless of what happens tonight, the Boston bars are going to be absolutely wild. I hope it's a positive thing because, again, you never want to be the team that loses a 3-1 series lead, especially now the negative energy walking into the arena knowing that your best player is not there. It's going to be a look. I wouldn't want to be an opposing fan in Boston because those people are going to be mad no matter what.
4: Yeah, I don't think it matters what the situation is. It's I can't imagine it would be any fun to be an opposing fan in a Boston arena for any kind of sporting event. Not that, you know, not to disparage your people. No, I'm familiar with your work in this area, but listen, I love Boston. I always love doing games. Well, I don't love doing games in Foxborough. Foxborough is a hellscape. It's like the North Korea of football, as far as I'm concerned.
5: Whoa.
4: But I love Boston. Love Boston. No. Don't worry, Shay. I'll get to you and your Browns later on. We got plenty of time. 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I'm Buck Rising. We're hanging out here with you on this Fox Sports Saturday. We'll keep it with the NBA playoffs and talk about just how much do we trust the Lakers right now moving forward into this postseason. Stick around on Fox Sports Radio.
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31: Are you a movie theater popcorn guy?
4: No. Movie theaters are disgusting.
31: I have the AMC pass that gets me as many movies as I can go. 4 movies a week. I love going to the movies. It's one of my favorite
4: things. I pay for every damn streaming service under the sun. I don't want to have to leave my house to go sit in a sticky chair with sticky popcorn that people have probably stuck their mouth under to get the butter out of whatever. I mean, it's probably not real butter, whatever the hell is being pumped
31: out of
4: that
31: stadiums. Vessel. You go to stadiums.
4: No,
31: you think a movie theater's worse than a
4: press box.
31: You go to the Golden Corral. You think that's any worse than...
4: I didn't go to Golden Corral.
31: Ian's like, I quit. I'm out of this show.
4: She's Bridget Condon. I'm Buck Rising. Jason Fitz on assignment for the Indoor Football League. Speaking of the Indoor Football League, Fitzy has been kind enough to take over for Mary and Ian and Shay, who's filling in today and started booking the show without being on the actual show. So the IFL commissioner, Todd Tryon, will join us here in just about 7 minutes from now. The Lakers, they're not going to Golden Corral, at least not anytime soon. They
5: advance. Are we going to talk about that, or are you going to just try to rush me into this segment?
4: It never works when I try, so yeah. We might as well just sink into it. Go ahead.
5: What do you like to do for fun if popcorn at the movie theater isn't isn't even good enough for you.
4: What do I like to do for fun? I like to go out. I like to, you know, I like a rooftop. I like a little Don Julio soda with an orange slice in it. I like to, sit in dark rooms and watch movies around people that I don't know what they're doing around me.
5: Okay. Now I've got another follow-up question for you. Your Don Julio, do you usually get it in a plastic cup or a glass cup?
4: You know, I'm not that picky. I mean,
5: probably a glass cup. You're probably like, usually, what are you going to? Do you know how many mouths have been on that?
4: I don't want to think about it.
5: Right. Okay. So, but you're fine with that, but you're not fine with the movie theater seat?
4: Alcohol kills germs.
5: Now, you know how busy bars get? You really think they're washing those well?
4: Especially not the bars I go to.
5: Come on. I mean, I don't know, man. I think it's time to evolve and get yourself in into the movie theater. Hey, Devil Wears Prada 2.
4: Oh, banger. I'm so...
5: That's a good date idea for you. Invite one of the girls on your roster. I know, right?
4: I need the ideas, please.
5: I mean, better than just let's go get a drink. Come on. Take it up a notch. Let's go watch Devil Wears Prada 2. Put on your best dress, girl. Let's go.
4: Don't assume just because I spend a lot of time at bars in Nashville that my automatic go-to is, you want to just get a drink? No. That's we have ways to maneuver that situation to make it more creative than just going to get a drink and doing some awkward question.
5: Come with me to the Titans press conference.
4: Oh, no. God, no. Why would I ever subject somebody to that? Are you insane? Listen, big farmer's market guy. Absolutely.
0: That's what I knew it. I knew you would be.
4: Farmer's market is a great
0: move. You're a basic dater, man. You probably want to take them to the library, too, huh?
5: And you're like, oh, my God, look at those beautiful flowers. Let me get them for you at the farmer's market.
0: She doesn't want to do that.
4: Correct.
5: Do you repeat the same first dates? I always wonder this. Like,
4: I have, absolutely. Yeah.
0: Let me take a girl grocery shopping for my first date. What are you doing?
4: I need stuff at home. I'm multitasking. Two birds, one stone. What do you mean?
0: All right.
5: And are you just carrying it like in your backpack until the date's over?
4: No, I mean, I'll probably make sure that I go home, drop off the groceries. Then
5: can you wait outside while I bring my milk up?
4: Yeah, give me like 10 minutes. It'll take five. We'll go to Cheekwood. We'll go to the Botanical Gardens or something like that afterwards. But I got to drop my groceries off.
5: The Botanical Gardens. Oh, my God. Yeah. Wow. I'm so glad I'm not on the streets anymore. Man, these men, they'll take you to the Botanical Gardens. Okay. Anyways, yeah, let's talk about the Lakers because I got a lot to say.
4: Do you trust them? Because the Thunder now, in this second round, it's the first time the Lakers have advanced to the second round. It's like, I don't know, what, 2023? I think it's the last time. I know J.J. Redick was talking in his postgame press conference yesterday about what a big deal it was for them to be able to advance despite the talk of them having been dead for weeks and potentially blowing a lead in this series. And yet they were pretty definitive last night, especially LeBron James. Just ageless wonder, 28 points in that win.
5: Are we going to stop with this argument of who's the GOAT? Can people just finally put a period after saying LeBron James when they answer that question?
4: Oh, God.
5: I mean,
4: this is what you want to do? You want to talk about basic. You're going to do LeBron James, Michael Jordan, who's the GOAT sports talk radio?
5: Okay, but here's the thing. What he has done, and this is what's so impressive about what LeBron James is doing now at 41 years old, and why I think nobody will ever be better than him. And based off your tone, I take it you disagree, but I don't care.
4: No, I absolutely agree. I was just lambasted for being basic.
5: I told you my Twitter mentions are off, so I don't care what people listening think. And if they want to yell at me, that's fine. I'll go make them a sandwich. Anyways, that's for later. look, the most impressive thing that LeBron James has done is he's been able to assess what the team needs of him and change. You know how many stars and mega stars cannot do that? We see this all the time in the NFL when you can't have two stars on your team, right? They need to get traded. They got to go somewhere else because they don't know how to fit together with other stars. LeBron James saw Austin Reeves. He saw Luka and he said, all right, I'm going to take a backseat. I'm going to be the third person on this team and I'm going to adjust. Yeah, maybe I want the ball all the time. Maybe I want to be running this stuff, but I'm going to step back. Then when both those guys got hurt, he's like, all right, it's my time to be that number one guy again. I think that is what's so impressive. Do I trust them against the defending champs? This is the thing. They couldn't be playing a harder team, in my opinion. I do not think the Lakers are the most talented team by any stretch. What I do think is they have a camaraderie that you don't get in professional sports in 2026 anymore. To see LeBron James and his son playing on the same team, to see this young Lakers team finding a way and some of these guys winning their first series ever, it's incredible to watch, and it's incredible to see how they all fit together regardless of who's available, regardless of the five out there not being the most talented players on their team. And I think it's like, can you say LeBron James is on a Cinderella-type story team? Weird to say, but that's what it feels like.
4: Especially if you're talking about a brand like the Lakers as a Cinderella story. It's like saying Duke was a Cinderella story as the number one seed in the in the March Madness situation this year. But no, I get what you're saying, because it's just so impressive for him to be the guy when he's dealing with these injuries and advancing through the first round of the NBA playoffs, having to do all of this at his age. And I know, I'm sure that he would get tired of the idea of people saying, you know, prefacing everything with "at his age," but because he's still such an incredibly impressive athlete. But I just don't know how much, you know, how much longer a Cinderella type story that way can go when
5: especially
4: you open
5: against
4: a 15 and a half point underdog, you know what I mean? Underdog. I mean, it's the Timberwolves and Spurs, for what it's worth. That's also a huge opening line. 13 and a half points, with the Spurs being favored. But we'll have a lot of time to talk about these matchups in the NBA playoffs. We need Chris Perfett to get us caught up on everything that's happening in the world of sports.
1: Things happening in the world of sports right now is I am trying to get my bets in. It is countdown to the 152nd running of the Kentucky Derby. I'm all over the horses. It's a generational thing for me. Your current excuse me right now. I've all kind of lost my voice here.
4: Stay with me.
1: I'm trying. We're going to finish strong. Current co-favorites right now are Renegade and Commandment at 5-1. However, Renegade is in that number one post, which has not produced a Kentucky Derby winner since 1986. It's a bit of a mark of doom there. So Happy is at 6-1, while the Puma was a late scratch from the race. That race coming up near the top of the hour here as we get the call to the post then. Meanwhile, the big news at the NBA you guys have been discussing, the anomaly is anonymous. For Game 7, Celtics star forward Jason Tatum has been ruled out with knee soreness ahead of Saturday night's Game 7 against the Philadelphia 76ers. Tip off 7:30 p.m. Eastern time. The Magic will once again be without their forward Franz Wagner. The Pistons forced Game 7 in Detroit against Orlando on Friday. And the family of late Padres owner Peter Seidler announced they have reached a deal on Saturday to sell the team to a new ownership group led by Kwanzaa Jones and Jose E. Feliciano. The deal took shape last month at an MLB set a record-setting $3.9 billion evaluation. The Seidlers will retain some equity stake in the team. Also, final note for you here, this is from Adam Schefter and Peter Thamel, Texas Tech quarterback Brennan Soresby, who's under NCAA investigation for making bets on via a gambling app, has retained a lawyer. He is trying to regain his college eligibility. Some more notes here that this is to try to accelerate the process. They want to see if the NCAA will negotiate a settlement on a suspension. If not, Soresby will likely go to the supplemental draft. So we'll keep an eye on that drama as it goes forward. Back to the Buck and Fitch show.
4: Thank you, Chris. She's Bridget Condon filling in for Jason Fitz, who's on assignment with the Indoor Football League. We'll have the Indoor Football League commissioner on in just a second, because they've got some exciting things going on there. Bridge, that Brennan Soresby story is insane. I don't know how much you've followed it, if at all, so far, but the idea that we've got a college quarterback who's been paid $5 million around an NIL valuation, who's now seeking treatment for gambling addiction, in the middle of all this. It's one of the most insane stories I've seen.
5: It's insane, but it's not completely shocking. With just, you know, we're in the NFL world. We know how much, I'm sure you're around people that bet all the time. What's so troubling is that this guy is so young and he's a quarterback of a major school. But honestly, I hope that this changes things or helps raise awareness that this is a real issue. And these kids, I'm sure he's not the only one. It's just the first one that it's kind of been publicized this way and been exposed. But I ran into a college basketball coach last night that I covered, and we were catching up. He was going to dinner with a recruit, and we were talking about the NIL and, you know, all these things and just how the transfer portal has been insane and because of the money that these players get. And it's just like, I get it, right? Like, you want gambling to exist. You want players to get played, but at what point can you figure out a way in which there's like a utopia and, you know, it's only done well? Like, how do you figure it out where we're not, I don't know, dealing with people struggling or the games not being as fun because certain schools, like you lose the Cinderella story and certain schools don't have the money. You know what I'm saying? Like, how what is the right thing to do?
4: Yeah, it's certainly not declare for the supplemental draft in the NFL when you're currently seeking a treatment for gambling addiction. But we'll swing back around to that story here later on in the show. In the meantime, we do have Todd Tryon of the Indoor Football League here with us, the commissioner of the Indoor Football League. Todd, thank you so much for taking the time. Whoa, the alto.
5: He said, I am not coming on that show with you two. Absolutely not.
4: What do you mean, good job, Buck?
2: Good job, bro.
4: I didn't hang up on him. That's your job. Me, I'm sitting here.
2: In his mouth. That's why he dropped the call, dude.
5: Yeah, he was like, they're talking gambling. I'm out. Can you gamble on the IFL?
4: I'm surely, right? You can gamble on anything. I mean, that's kind of.
5: I wonder if you could gamble on me and you show.
4: Yes.
5: Like, well, how many times over under five will I make fun of you?
4: Oh, I'm betting the over every time. It's like I come in here ready for a fight. Every time I see that you're on the show, I come in here expecting a fight or just, you know, general mean-tempered, mean-spirited banter.
2: That's really rude.
5: It is, but it's okay.
2: I don't think you're
4: it's
2: like
4: true.
2: That.
4: It's not rude.
5: Mary,
4: it's true.
5: I love you.
4: It's
5: Thank
4: accurate.
5: God that she... Mary, I was feeling
4: Bunch
5: a lot
4: of kiss
5: male...
4: asses in L.A. Look at Shay. Shay was... walking in there during the commercial break, he goes, "You know what? I'm gonna go pay Bridget a compliment. I'm just gonna go."
5: You know how
4: Bridget
5: nice that is.
4: Here.
5: I do show. I just want everybody once again to understand the dynamic here between Buck and I. So you do realize that we never have a rundown. We just walk into the show, and I just pray to the Lord that I have some good take. You know,
4: hang on
5: to talk about something, and then I lost my point.
2: It's okay.
4: It's okay.
5: Because I'm staring at the phone wondering if he's ready.
4: Think we have Todd. So we will circle back to Bridget bullying me. Okay. The phone keeps dropping.
5: I know.
4: All right.
5: Okay. We'll figure it out. But anyways, what I was saying is, and now, I don't know. I don't know if I've ever heard 1 ounce of feedback when the show ends from Buck. So there's nothing heading into the show. There's nothing
4: That's
5: when the show
4: not
5: ends.
4: True.
5: So, thank
2: rude,
5: you
2: though.
5: To Shay for coming in during the commercial.
2: This is your enduring abuse, basically.
5: If anyone knows,
4: I'm so sorry that you all work with such a tyrant. I just
5: downloaded Headspace, hoping to, help with recovery after these episodes on Saturday that we do together.
4: I feel like I am overwhelming with praise for you specifically.
5: No, it's okay.
4: After the show.
5: I don't need any praise. It's fine. Everything's fine. I hope we get him on the phone because I have so many questions about this indoor football league. And I also want to know about your co-host. Does he come to L.A.?
4: That's a great question. Todd Tryon of the Indoor Football League, we believe, is there with us. Todd, do we have you?
3: You got me. Can you hear me?
4: We sure can. Thank you so much for taking the time. So just for people who may not have a background, I know you guys have a huge weekend coming up or week of games coming up in the Indoor Football League. But if people aren't familiar with what you guys have been doing, could you share a little bit about what the Indoor Football League has set out to accomplish and how the season's gone so far?
3: Well, absolutely. So we're in our 18th season, if you can believe that. And, you know, we're a league that we're a platform for you to build your brand, whether you're a player, a coach, an official, a broadcaster, a cheerleader, it doesn't really matter. That, you know, we're a professional indoor football league. It's on a 50-yard field. I mean, it's padded walls or out of bounds, and we call it fast break football because that's what it is. And, I mean, it's excitement every night. We always like to say we're throwing a big party, and at some point a football game's going to break out, and that's what we got going on tonight. We got 5 of them.
5: That sounds like a lot of fun, to be honest. We've seen growth in the NFL when new fans attach to storylines, right? The Taylor Swift of it all, the Stephon Diggs, Cardi B. Can you share with us, for people just tuning in and wanting to know about the Indoor Football League and maybe, you know, going to give it a chance this weekend, tell us what the best story you got going on in the IFL is and why we should care.
3: You know, I think we attract a lot of different things. We attract the kid who got cut from the NFL camps to the CFL camps to the ones that are just signing on from your Division II colleges. And, you know, to sit here and necessarily point out one story, I don't know if I can, because, you know, we have kids that are bouncing from CFL to the UFL back to our league, and it's really a compliment to, you know, the versatility of these players to be able to bounce around the way that they do and stay healthy and keep their mind right. But we got way too many stories. I didn't know where I'd begin.
4: Yeah, Todd, I mean, it's for example, rookie minicamp for a lot of NFL teams was this weekend. I'm here in Tennessee. Titans just wrapped up theirs today, and so many guys out here for tryouts and UDFA opportunities that may or may not make it into things like training camp. And I know, to your point, that the league offers so many opportunities for people to continue to realize their dream of playing professional football. And I know you got a huge game between Vegas and Arizona coming up tomorrow night.
3: We do. It's live on Yahoo Sports, and it's at 7:30 Eastern time, and it's our Sunday night game of the week. And, you know, Yahoo's done a great job of hosting that. Jason Fitz has been a big part of that. And it's those are two of our biggest brands. They're both 5-1. Vegas is defending champ, and Arizona was our champion in 2004. And it'll be an outstanding game. And, you know, I'll be in attendance, looking forward to it, and you know, tune in to Yahoo Sports.
5: I know that expansion has been a big storyline with you all. How aggressive do you want to be as we go forward? What can we expect over the next couple of years?
3: Well, 24 teams is our goal, and we're sitting here at 16. We brought on two. We haven't announced yet that will be the 27 class, and there's a couple other that we're courting right now. And, you know, it's not about how many, you know, teams we can add. We're looking for the right ownership groups and the right markets, and with the right arenas. And, you know, that's really what we're after here, is because it does us no good to bring in a team and they're in, you know, 1-2 years. We're trying to build longevity, and you know, it takes quality ownership group to do that.
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0: to Fox Sports Radio. She's Bridget Condon. I'm Buck Rising, hanging out here with you. We got Mary, we got Shay hanging out. So we got half the show. Half the show showed up for work. Me and Mary, we show up for work. Me and Fitzy.
1: Except if it was last week.
2: Yeah, sometimes you show up for work.
0: Assignment with the Indoor Football League. The attitude. The show generally, no matter who's on the show, needs an attitude adjustment. I feel like on a regular basis.
1: I feel like Mary is playing beautiful music right now. My attitude's gone. The only one talking about attitude is you. This is like nice. It's a beautiful
3: vibe.
1: Yeah, like come on.
2: He's also the only one not in studio.
1: I mean, and you're also the only one not in LA, so maybe that's why you're just not as chill as all of us.
0: Yeah, that collection of human beings I would describe as collectively chill. You're right.
1: Our version of chill.
0: Fair enough. I Mary in my ear during the commercial break. Lay out. Don't ruin my music. Yeah, I know. Okay. We'll get to your Lionel Richie. We will also get back to this Brendan Sorsby story because the Texas Tech quarterback, as Bridget mentioned earlier, is retaining attorney Jeffrey Kessler to try and regain his college eligibility, and he's under NCAA investigation for sports gambling. Bridge, you were asking before Todd joined us here just a few moments ago, like, what do you do? But the idea, my only answer to that is, how the hell is your backup plan going to be to declare for the NFL the supplemental draft, a thing that we almost never use? Some years we don't even hold the supplemental draft. In fact, I don't think we've had a pick out of the supplemental draft since 2019. So a guy

0: guy with a gambling addiction problem. And listen, that's real. I want to make sure that I don't downplay the idea of somebody who is in such a bad spot with gambling habits that he needs to seek help via addiction treatment. That's a very, very real thing, first and foremost. But that the backup plan for this kid is, oh, we'll just get him in the supplemental draft and see if an NFL team will take a quarterback who's supposed to be in college football this year with a gambling addiction problem.
1: Right. That's an insane. Let's bring him to the NFL.
0: Can you imagine?
1: Here's my question, and I have not been as up to speed on this as it sounds like you are. My question is, why can't he just take a year off? Is because the NCAA is saying because you gambled, you're never allowed to throw another pass again in college. Yeah. Is that what they're saying?
0: Their guidelines, and they revised these things a couple of years ago, but any student athlete who wagers on their own games, which he did when he was redshirting at Indiana, for example, or on other sports at their own school, can potentially face permanent loss of collegiate eligibility, which is why he's retaining an attorney.
1: Okay, so they are saying, now, is he getting help? Is that his choice, or that's the NCAA forcing him?
0: It all came out at the same time. So, I mean, it's reasonable to speculate that there was some level of agreement. Okay, we will consider reinstating your eligibility if you first seek treatment, but we don't know that that was some kind of unwritten agreement between the NCAA and Brendan Sorsby.
1: This is one of those situations that if you look out from a zoomed out perspective, it's like, okay, this guy, you know, is a good quarterback. He has a problem, whatever. What's next? What's next? What's next? How do we get him, you know, to play? When the most important thing here should be, let's get this guy some help. I don't think, to your point, you're going to go to the NFL? Like, and I understand he would still need to get drafted, or, you know, if he becomes a free agent, make a team.
0: Yeah, somebody
1: whatever,
0: has to be willing to take you into the league with a gambling problem, and I'd be stunned if somebody took a chance like that.
1: Yes, but then you're going to be around even more money. Not necessarily he's making it, but if he's, it's just a scary place to be. And I think the biggest thing here is let's get this kid some help, and let's create a program. Like, let's have him, like I was saying before, have him be the first person to, I don't know, let people know that, hey, this is going to happen. If you're giving these college kids millions of dollars, what do you think they're going to do? These kids don't need houses. They're kids. Like, are their frontal lobes even developed at that age? And you have what, $10 million a year? Come on. Well, let's create a program. Let's give them more education. Let's find a way that this doesn't happen again.
0: Well, and that's been the underlying problem with all of this stuff, is that there's less guardrails at the collegiate level than there are at the professional level for all of these things. And for what it's worth, Bridget, they're not required to report how much these kids are making in NIL on an annual basis. There are reports out there of rounded up figures or around the figure that they're getting. Brendan Sorsby from Texas Tech is receiving $5 million in NIL. Like, this is a situation where he stands to make significantly more money if he retains his collegiate eligibility as opposed to going to the NFL. So this is something that we don't have the necessary infrastructure to handle it as a sport, but we're figuring it out in real time, and unfortunately there's going to be more stories like Brendan Sorsby. We're going to stick right here on Fox Sports Radio, talk some NBA playoffs coming up next. We are Fox
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13: In 2005, investigators in Palm Beach, Florida, began uncovering a dark secret.
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15: If anybody asks if you're over the age of 18, just go ahead and go with it.
13: There was a wealthy man in Palm Beach who was offering young girls a way to make money. That man was Jeffrey Epstein, and he had set up a system designed to bring him underage girls. Local police and the federal government would investigate and, by their count, find dozens of victims. Epstein would become one of the world's most infamous predators, a man who could have faced decades in prison but served just 13 months in his own wing of a county jail.
16: Why would you cut this deal with Jeffrey Epstein?
13: Epstein's abuse would span years and cross state lines.
17: New York, Palm Beach, New Mexico, Paris, Virgin Islands, and each one of those residences is an alleged crime scene.
13: I'm ABC's Mark Remillard, and with a team of journalists from the ABC News Investigative Unit, we've traveled around the country to look at Jeffrey Epstein.

0: And here's what you need to know.
1: We are moments away from the 152nd running of the Kentucky Derby at Churchill Downs. The horses are making their ways to the paddock right now. Your current odds-on favorites, you've got co-leaders with, sorry, one leader now, So Happy at 5-1 with 59-year-old jockey Mike Smith aboard. You got Renegade in Post 1 at 6-1, Commandment at 6-1, Further Ado at 6-1, and Chief Wallaby at 7-1. That race coming up momentarily. Out of the NBA, you got The Anomaly is Anonymous for Game 7. Celtic star forward Jason Tatum has been ruled out ahead of Game 7 against the Philadelphia 76ers with knee soreness. He'd been previously questionable, but he is out. Tip-off is at 7:30 p.m. Eastern. The Magic will be without forward Franz Wagner in Game 7 on Sunday against the Detroit Pistons. Baseball scoreboard, Pittsburgh 15, Cincinnati 7. I'm Chris Perfett.
0: This is Fox Sports Saturday. Fox Sports Saturday is on. The plays, the interviews, the players, the coaches, the breaking news, the top stories. When it goes down, raise your hand. We will cover it all.
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4: We got basketball playoffs. We got the Kentucky Derby here in just a few moments from now. We got Bridget Condon hanging out for Jason Fitz on this Fox Sports Saturday. Welcome back. I'm Buck Rising hanging out here with you. We will talk more about Jason Tatum missing tonight's critical Game 7 for Boston against the Philadelphia 76ers. But I need to first stop, bring everything to a screeching halt, and follow up with something that Chris Perfett just said in his update. Chris, did you just say there's a 59-year-old jockey running around out there?
1: Yes, Mike Smith, who is aboard, So Happy. He's in the odds are now down to 60-1. He's contemplated retirement out of this, but he is 59 years old and atop this horse here. So he's still going strong. So I just want to say this to someone who's 5'6". Short kings, never sell yourself short. These guys are champions.
5: Yes.
1: I don't have his height up in front.
4: You're 5'6"?
1: Yeah, I'm 5'6".
4: Oh my God.
5: You're every bit about 5'6".
1: Thank you.
5: You are.
1: I try.
5: Own that.
1: I try. I don't even bother to try to move it up to 5'7".
5: No, don't.
1: Whatever.
5: Own it.
1: It's fine. I'm still taller than Monsi Bolaños here, and that's all that matters.
6: Chris, you're 5'6"? No way.
1: Yeah, I'm 5'6".
5: But your personality is 7 foot tall.
6: That is no legit. I'm 6'2", and like I would be like, oh, this is big, but I always
1: No.
5: You know, there is like an actual thing with people not understanding if you're like your height based off your personality.
6: Yeah.
5: I have friends that I'm like, wait, you're that short? But if you're like confident, you know, like our guy over here, he just comes in, you're giving tall vibes.
6: I get tall vibes from Chris.
5: Yeah, don't let anyone tell you anything
6: Not
5: otherwise.
1: Buck, thank you.
5: Yeah, Buck, what about you? 5'2"? Did he leave the show? Is he still there? Did we lose him? Did you have to go to the bathroom?
1: Wow, he had to step away from the microphone for a second. He's just
4: in loss.
5: Were you taking a call? The Titans were up at the press conference. What's happening?
4: I'm seething is what's happening.
6: We need you here every week.
5: Can you come to LA so that we can like see your face? It's so hard.
1: Can we put up like
5: react?
1: A measurement up here and like, you know, we'll have to draw the lines and chart your growth?
5: Mm.
1: Like your mom's used to do?
5: Yes.
4: I had a woman DM me this on Instagram.
5: Of course you did.
4: The other day. All right, relax. And it's so true. It's just a post on Instagram that says, new ways to rage bait men. And it has the following. Quote, whatever makes you feel taller. Is the balding making you emotional? It's okay, babe. I'm on my cycle too.
5: Oh,
4: do you ever wish your voice was deeper?
5: If you were
4: athletic, what sport would you play?
6: Oh,
4: whatever makes you feel big and strong. How you have the confidence? This one would hurt me. You have the confidence of a much taller man. This would hurt me.
5: Period.
4: At 6'2". Me and Shay are the same height, but I swear to God.
6: What's the worst thing a woman has said to you?
4: Me?
6: No, I said let's open the lines. What's the worst thing that's ever been said to
5: Wait,
6: you?
5: Wait, that just made me
4: that
5: think
4: would
5: about.
4: That would actually be so much fun.
5: Can we just have this be a call-in show? Like, we'll give you advice. You know, sports who. Anyways, that just made me.
4: What do you think I do for 3 hours a day locally, 5 days a week? Oh my God. It's
5: I gotta
4: get
5: myself
4: therapist.
5: To Nashville.
4: You should come to Nashville. Do a Titans game one time. Are you? Because I. It's,
5: well, maybe
4: you're
5: if they're ever
4: ESPN
5: good.
4: Employee.
5: Come on. We need them to be what? Good. That's
4: maybe if they're ever good is what you just spat at me when I mean, I'm
6: dude,
4: sitting
6: you're not
4: here
6: even
4: watching.
6: A fan.
5: Come on. Come on.
4: Not
5: yeah,
4: even
5: you,
4: close.
5: Yeah, you say you don't like them. Wait, but I want to say this before I forget because this was so funny. Do you guys. That just reminded me of when the trend was happening maybe a season or two ago where. Wives, girlfriends, whoever would ask their man who was like in the NFL, in the NBA, like, do you ever wish you were more athletic? And like, yeah. They'd be recording them. That was incredible. And I feel like that should be added to the meme.
4: Yeah. So for all the suffering and consternation that men have caused women, throughout history, it's a great way to get back at the man in your life is to ask or to tell them you have the confidence of a much taller man.
5: That is a really good one because it's, oh, you don't like it enough, Mary?
3: That doesn't hit hard enough. I well, think the voice.
5: Are you
4: that's
5: still
4: because
5: in,
4: Mary's an
5: I'm like,
4: assassin.
5: Wait, Mary, are you still in the streets?
3: No. I stopped dating at 20.
5: Oh, yeah.
3: Yeah.
5: As you should.
3: I'm done. I'm checked out.
5: Yeah. I was
4: as you
5: say,
4: should is crazy.
3: What do you mean?
6: She's 20. What are we talking about?
3: I just turned 23 like a month ago.
5: Yeah, and you don't need no man, girl.
3: Girl, ooh-wee.
5: Yeah, I mean... I tell my husband all the time, if you die, I mean, I'm single for life. I ain't ever going in those streets.
6: Die. I like that.
5: Yeah, come like on. it's me and you or me and nobody, you know?
4: I enjoy the streets. I'm a fan of the streets.
3: And see, that's why I stopped dating at 20, because then you have Buck, who's like 85, and he's talking about he still enjoy the streets.
5: And you probably enjoy the 20-year-olds, right, Buck?
4: Oh, God. Let's relax. The youngest.
5: You've now told me to relax twice in 1 minute.
6: Women don't like that, Buck. Do you know that?
5: No, I'm just kidding.
4: No, it's
5: am
4: really
5: I?
6: That's why
4: criticism.
6: You can't hold a girl for more than 2 days.
4: She said, no, it's a. I mean, there's a great many reasons. no, 25. I feel like 25 is as young as I can relate to people at 32 years old. Like, that's at valid. A certain point, I have nothing to say to somebody who's any younger. Actually, probably, I might say 28. At 32, 28 is about as low as we're going these days.
5: Good. I'm proud of you.
4: Yeah, you know,
5: growth. We don't need to, yeah. Yeah, we don't need
4: Will Boston fans be proud of the Celtics for pulling it off?
5: Okay, you want to talk about the Celtics? Do you not have the Derby on your screen? They are going. They're about to be released.
1: One of these horses is completely rebelling. Great White is like just threw his jockey off. He's like, no, I don't want to go in there.
4: Yeah, because they were supposed to go at, 5 minutes ago, right?
5: Have you ever been to the Derby? Are you a horse? Oh, look at him.
1: I've been to Del Mar. I went down there for the Breeders' Cup. My grandfather's.
5: Santa Anita?
1: No, Del Mar is in San Diego. Santa Anita's here in Los Angeles.
5: Yeah.
1: I'm actually going to Santa Anita at the end of the month for the Hollywood Gold Cup. But my family's bet on horses for about 3 generations. So.
5: Oh, so you're our guy.
1: I
5: do you
1: want
5: to do a live play-by-play? Are we
1: I mean, I've
5: to
1: already
5: do that?
1: Got
5: I
1: my super. I don't think we can do a live play-by-play. I've already got my superfecta box in, and that's basically my...
5: About the jockey?
1: No, for the horses. Superfecta boxes. You try to pick 4 horses that are going to finish in any order in 1, 2, 3, 4.
5: Okay, and who do you got?
1: I have to look up my list again. I think it was Commandment, So Happy, Renegade, and why am I blanking on the last one? I just
5: threw you on the spot. I'm sorry.
1: No, it's fine. Incredible.
5: Oh,
1: I have
5: Incredible.
1: Also have another
5: I've heard about
1: side bet on Incredible.
5: Oh, here they go. Here they go.
1: They're off.
5: And here they go. They are off to the races.
4: No play-by-play.
5: When they
4: no,
5: say they are
4: the
5: when they are say when you hear that phrase, they are off
4: you
5: to
4: know
5: the
4: what,
5: races.
4: Now I'm no longer worried about Bridget doing live play-by-play. They're off. Do the races, ladies
5: this
4: and gentlemen.
5: This is what they mean. No play-by-play, but let me just tell you, it's getting good.
6: The All names right, though, well, that he just ripped off for us, Incredible.
5: Is big, there a dictionary
4: I take
5: where
4: all my
5: you
4: money
5: have to,
4: on Incredible.
5: Are you allowed to double name, or do you have to get approval for the name? Is there a dictionary of who is...
6: We were talking about this a little bit in the last show, so like, it has to be approved. You put it in and all
5: Got
6: that.
5: It.
6: And then it's like... It just depends. Like I'm pretty sure because they spelled it wrong when they spelled American Pharoah. I believe that's the one. If Chris can come in,
1: yeah. So
5: Chris
1: when
5: is
1: they
5: too
1: wrote
5: focused.
1: Down, I believe when they
5: He's got
1: I,
5: money on
1: I
5: the
1: am
5: line.
1: Really focused, but I believe when they wrote down the name American Pharoah, it was misspelled. And once it was sent in, I think the rumor is always that they couldn't change it. I think they were given a chance, but decided no, we're going to stick with this. But it was originally spelled wrong at some point. In the application. So it stuck ROAH.
5: Do you guys want to know something that I don't know that I should say this because it's going to probably not be good for me.
4: So now, yes, I want
6: you to
4: say
6: hear it now. I can take it out of the podcast.
5: So there are, I will say that there are a lot of things I've done in my life that I'm very aware of. Like, I'm very self-aware. And, like, I've done some stupid things.
6: We all
5: like,
6: have.
5: One time I asked for Cajun chicken from the deli. And she was like, do you mean Cajun? And I was like, no, Cajun, C-A-J-U-N. She's like, that's Cajun. Now, honestly, I had been studying abroad in Spain. I just got back to America. So, like, give me a little break, you know? But I was 21 years old. So,
4: no, you don't get a break on that.
5: Okay.
4: Absolutely not.
5: Now, my next thing, before I knew about horse racing, and I'm not going to tell you how long ago this was, I thought that they just let the horses go. I didn't realize people were on top of them.
4: What?
5: Yeah.
6: Get out of here.
5: Yeah. Yeah. What?
6: What did you think a jockey was?
5: Thank you, Mary. Thank you, Mary. The term wasn't even in my vocabulary.
1: We have the winner, by the way. It is Golden Tempo is your winner of the 152nd Kentucky Derby. He was another horse I had my eye on. I'm trying to find his latest final odds.
4: I saw him at 24-1.
1: 24-1, I believe, was the was the race time odds on him. And he and Renegade finished strong from the outside. They both came in to try to close. And I believe it was the Japanese horse, Dane and Bourbon. Actually, no, wait. So it's a Japanese jockey on the horse, but there's another Japanese horse. But Dane and Bourbon was in the lead, but Golden Tempo finishes 24-1, your Kentucky Derby winner.
5: How much do you win?
1: That's so... Betting is odd. So
5: oh my God, the first 20, female 24. Trainer to win the Derby.
1: Yes, that was the other part. Okay, it was a woman trainer.
5: Yes.
1: I forget her name. I'll have to look it up, but like it is the first female trainer to win the Kentucky Derby.
5: Let's go on a day moment. Where we are just like getting, you know, it's been tough for women in the streets lately. Let's go. Congratulations to her. That's historic.
4: Yes, absolutely. And at 24-1.
5: On a day when I said that I didn't even know people sat on top of the horses, a woman won.
3: Go woman.
1: Her name is Sherry Duvall, by the way.
5: Congratulations, Sherry.
4: Nobody tell Shiloh Sanders.
5: Oh, stop it. Are we going to talk about that?
4: We can talk about that. Do you want to do a little bit on Tatum first?
5: Yeah.
4: Okay, let's touch briefly on this. So congratulations to Golden Tempo and everybody involved. If you had money on Golden Tempo, well done by you. And appreciate Chris for his expertise in this particular arena. We were lucky to have you on today's show, buddy. With Jason Tatum and with him being ruled out ahead of game 7 tonight, what is the vibe around Joe Mazzulla? Obviously you're not in Boston, Bridget, but you grew up in Boston. I assume that you pay reasonably close attention to the Celtics and Boston, New England area sports on a regular basis. What is the vibe around Joe Mazzulla? Like, if they get bounced by the 76ers in a series where they had the lead after taking a 3-1 lead, what's the conversation like tomorrow morning?
5: The thing is, Boston is one of those cities where no matter how many times you win a championship, if you lose, there is always talk on the radio about, all right, who's coming in, who's going out. You know, it is not a Carolina. It is not a Tennessee. It is not one of these smaller markets that doesn't get the media attention, the scrutiny. It is a New York, a Boston, where if they lose after being up 3-1, oh, it's not going to be good. I wouldn't want to be walking around if I was him in Boston this weekend. I wouldn't want to, you know, don't turn on the radio. Don't listen to the talk shows because they're going to be questioning. I think there's a lot to unpack here, the whole Joel Embiid of it all, right? The 76ers are a different team with him and without him, and I think that played a big impact. But all right, come up with a game plan now that he's back. The wrinkle into all this is the fact that their best player is not going to be on the court tonight. As we mentioned last hour, the Celtics know how to win without Jason Tatum. Jaylen Brown is a fantastic player in the conversation for MVP during that whole stretch when there was no Jason Tatum. How does he now, you know, we talk about LeBron and the different hats that he wore on the Lakers this season. Well, same with Jaylen Brown. How does he evolve now without his right-hand guy, Jason Tatum? To me, the fact that they have said that they have chosen to hold Jason Tatum out of this game, you know, we kind of talked, it seemed like maybe he wanted to play. To me, that says that they believe they can beat this team without their star player and they want to rest him for the next round. Okay, so go out there and show me how to do it, or else you're not going to be able to hear the end of this until, I mean, because there's no more Bruins The Red Sox are a mess. They just fired every single person. So you don't want to be the story that's go. I mean, God.
4: Well, and I then don't the think Patriots. It's gonna be the story,
5: I know. Boston. I'm like, wait, what's going on with the Patriots? Oh God. You never want to be the team that gets caught from behind when you're up 3-1. Come on. And you're home tonight. You got to get it done.
4: The thing that you have to get done is subscribing to the Fox Sports Radio YouTube channel. 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Hit the thumbs up icon and comment away. Let us know whose takes you agree with and even those you don't. Just search Fox Sports Radio on YouTube and subscribe today. Yeah, there's been plenty of topics of conversation around Boston where I'm sure Joe Mazzulla people in the Boston sports atmosphere would love for Joe Mazzulla to become top of mind as opposed to what they've been talking about for literal weeks at this point. The other part of this is, Bridget, you deal with a lot of coaches in your work for NFL Network and now ESPN. The idea of coaches who listen to talk radio or like listen to broadcasts about their team or commentary, fan reaction on Twitter, whatever. And it's probably wouldn't be too hard to guess which coach this was, but I had an active NFL head coach who used to text me while I was on the air about things that I had said in a previous segment. I'm like, brother,
5: no,
4: wait, what Come are on. You doing? Come Turn on. It off. You're out of your mind. That has to be such an insane, especially because a lot of times here lately in Tennessee, commentary not been very glowing. And I'm not saying we're Boston or Philadelphia or anything like that, but I mean, that just seems like such a bad way to get caught up in the middle of doing your job.
5: If I was one of those people, I would just say, okay, I'm off social media. And if I could be off social media, God, that'd be a dream. You're off social media. I don't want to have the TV on unless I'm watching, like, I don't know, soap opera or like reality TV. Have your notifications off. Don't have an account that is active. Have a manager that is like, hey, Bridget, I want to let you know that you should probably know about this. Only come to me when it's absolutely necessary, because people don't understand. When you step into a spot like that, where you are in the spotlight, you are the main person, people are going to say whatever they want about you. You have to just understand that that's part of the job. And like, whenever I'm down on myself, it's like, we weren't created for everybody to like us. You don't like every food. You don't like every color. You don't like every song. We're all allowed to have different opinions, so people can dislike you. It's okay. I encourage that. You don't need to listen to everything that someone says about you.
4: I think a great example of that is what Shiloh Sanders had to say about a Browns reporter. We'll get to that coming up next. She's Bridget Condon. I'm Buck Rising. Stick around on Fox Sports Radio.
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1: Some things are better left unsaid. Certainly some things are better left unposted on social media. But when you make a mistake, you know, more often than not, the worst possible thing that you could do is double down publicly. The way that Shiloh Sanders, the brother of Browns quarterback Shedeur Sanders, has done in recent days by making, frankly, I mean, it's nothing short of a misogynistic comment about a longtime Browns reporter and Mary Kay Cabot. She's, if I'm not mistaken, also their Hall of Fame voter representative for that market. Mary Kay is a legend in our industry, especially among beat reporters. Shea could probably speak to this better than anybody, being that he is the resident Browns fan.
2: The GOAT.
1: Yes, the GOAT indeed. So, Todd Monken had to get up there and talk about what happened between Shiloh Sanders and Mary Kay Cabot, where Mary Kay Cabot is simply reporting on the quarterback competition. Because Cleveland is probably, I don't know, is it the only NFL offseason or training camp true blue quarterback battle that we have to pay attention to this year between the return of Deshaun Watson and the potential, we'll call it, emergence of Shedeur Sanders? That's probably the only active quarterback battle, like real quarterback battle, that we have in pro football this year.
3: I don't know. You're not going to say Kirk Cousins, Fernando Mendoza? No, I'm just kidding.
1: No.
3: I totally agree with you. And it's just, it is such a polarizing competition, just because everything that comes with Deshaun Watson, and I'm just going to put a period at the end of that sentence, everything that comes with Deshaun Watson, and Shedeur Sanders is going to make headlines no matter what. I remember last year I was at training camp and I was in, it was my first dose of Shedeur, and I realized how much of a celebrity he is, right? We're in locker rooms all the time and you know, all those guys are celebrities, right? But there are different levels to it. And the Shedeur Sanders fan club is enormous. I asked him why he thought he should make the team. This was during training camp, which is a pretty standard question that you would ask. What was he, a fifth round pick?
1: Fifth round.
3: Pretty standard question that you would ask someone, right? When the 53 man is only days away. But you don't ask that question to Shedeur Sanders, according to his fan club. And so I got absolutely destroyed, roasted. The clip went viral. People were calling for my job saying, how does this person have a job? She's going to ask Shedeur, you know, if he deserves to make the team, where I literally was just like, why do you think you should make it? Which you're told as a reporter to ask open-ended. I didn't want to say, you know, you're going to make this, you know, like you just,
1: no,
3: sometimes
1: your
3: the phrasing
1: made total sense.
3: Sometimes the phrasing, but that was the first time that I realized, oh, you better be careful. Like what, and there are certain situations that we avoid, right? Like, I just don't want to, I'm old, I'm married, I got a kid. Like, I don't want to be dealing with all that drama. And there are certain situations that I like to stay away from. And that taught me Shedeur Sanders is a very delicate, player
1: subject.
3: Because subject, yes, that, sorry, that's the word I was looking for. Subject, because he comes with, I mean, not his fault or anything. It's amazing. He has so many people that support him. And we saw that here this week with everything that happened.
1: So what happened is that Mary Kay Cabot is reporting on the quarterback competition in Cleveland. And her reporting essentially was that it looked like right now in the early goings, again, it's May the 2nd. So we've
3: interrupt you. People want this. People are dying for any kind of information from their team that they can grab onto in May. We are months away from the season. Give me anything. That's what Mary Kay is doing. Just had to put that out there.
1: Yes, for sure. And so we have camps going on right now. We've got rookie mini camps going on in the NFL the next couple of weeks. And so she's reporting on Deshaun Watson having an inside track, essentially, for the QB1 job. And so Shiloh Sanders, brother of Shedeur, so it doesn't even have to be Shedeur to get Shedeur Sanders headlines. It's any member of the Sanders family who are, you know, very outspoken in their commentary. You have Todd Monken making an appearance on local Cleveland sports talk radio because Shiloh Sanders left a comment on Instagram essentially telling Mary Kay Cabot to go back to the kitchen and make a sandwich.
3: Yeah, so Mary Kay and I have it just so that we can be 100% certain what happened here. She said, I think they should declare Watson QB1 ASAP. Let the first team offense start to cook. Okay, so maybe he saw start to cook and figured, all right, this is my time to tell women to get back in the kitchen. He responded on Twitter and said, go make a sandwich, Mary. Now, let me say this about this situation. The issue that I have is not that he's defending his brother, not that he's mad that Mary Kay had an opinion, right? That's sports. You're supposed to disagree with people. That's what makes the sport so awesome, is because everybody is so passionate. But go make a sandwich. That's where we're at in 2026. Like, if you're going to talk trash, at least come up with something good. It's been done. The insult, it has nothing, no thought behind it. It's lazy. It's outdated. We've been in locker rooms for what at this point? Over 40 years. And now it's go make a sandwich. Like, I'd rather you tell me your forehead's big. What's wrong with your hairline? Which were two comments I got this week, by the way. But it's like, that's fine. That's fine. Make a sandwich. Come on. That's, be more creative. And here's the thing too, because I researched a little bit more. He then went on Twitch and talked about, well, you know, Mary Kay has talked poorly of my brother since he joined the team. And I don't want Shador to have to go on Twitter or Instagram and see the negative comments. So like, I decided to stick up for him. Okay. So you say this and you think that this isn't going to turn into a bigger issue. If your reason as to why you wanted to say something was to protect your brother from having to see that, where's the thought process? Because this is going to blow up. You have to know that if you carry that last name, this is going to blow up. And I'm sure make a bigger issue for Shador than the original post from Mary Kay.
1: Yeah, no, you're asking where the thought was in the middle of his process, for lack of a better term. And I would say, based on the commentary that he's providing, that there's not a lot of thought going on. I think that stuff also in the way that, and not to make a comment, you know, on social problems and things like that, but like the way that sexist or misogynistic comments on social media seem to gain, on Twitter more than anything, a tremendous amount of traction all of a sudden, where stuff like that is being pushed up in people's algorithms. Yes. Because people do tend, and this can it's be like said societally, people do tend to engage with it at a far greater rate, positively or negatively. So the fact that this is also being amplified by a social media platform in Twitter that's been hijacked for purposes like this these last couple of years only worsens the problem and only shows Shiloh to be more thoughtless than we could have even imagined in a situation like this.
3: This is what Twitter is, and it's because he's saying something. And do I think he's a misogynist? Probably not. Do I think that, you know, he really hates women or thinks women? No, it's an easy thing to say. It's the layup, right? It's the thought that people have in their head, especially right now. Being a female sports reporter has never been more under a microscope than it is right now because of recent things that have been going on. And so to kind of kick someone when they're down, like in that low blow, it just feels, say something else, like come up with something else. And if you want to get into the Shador and Deshaun debate, the thing is, Deshaun Watson, once again, I will say the same sentence, comes with so much. And putting all, I need to preface by what I'm going to say by putting all that aside, okay? And it's very hard to do so, especially as a woman. It's very hard to put all that aside. But Deshaun Watson, on paper, is a better quarterback than Shador Sanders. Deshaun Watson played in two national championships in college. Deshaun Watson was a national champion. Deshaun Watson beat Nick Saban's Alabama team. Deshaun Watson was a two-time Heisman Trophy finalist. Shador Sanders played college football, but he never made it to a, you know, he was a great quarterback, but he never played against the same level of competition as Deshaun Watson did in college. And I understand this is college, not the NFL. But Deshaun Watson was Shador Sanders was a fifth-round pick. Okay, I understand that Deshaun Watson has been riddled with injuries, okay? But let us not forget that he was a three-time Pro Bowler in Texas. He played in the NFL. Yes, Shador did for, what, 7 games last season? But they're two different quarterbacks, and I understand Deshaun has had more time and more experience and more exposure and has, you know, had more opportunity to play on good teams. But it's not like Mary Kay is saying Deshaun Watson's winning the job over Tom Brady, and you got to get Tom Brady's brother out here to defend him. And also, it's not like Daniel Jones' siblings came out and defended him. Sam Darnold's siblings came out and defended him. At a certain point, you need to understand that people are going to criticize everything, good, bad, ugly, if you are in the spotlight. Why? Like, pick your battles.
1: Let's get caught up on everything that's happening in the world of sports on the heels of the latest Kentucky Derby.
2: That's right, and we have a winner of the Kentucky Derby. He's receiving the roses right now, and that is Golden Tempo has won the Kentucky Derby. He finishes a neck ahead of one of the early co-favorites, Renegade, Todd Pletcher's horse. Golden Tempo finished at 23-1 odds winning the Kentucky Derby. So that means Jose Ortiz is your winning jockey. And trainer Sherry DeVoe is the first female trainer in history to win the Kentucky Derby. Her father worked in harness racing. She was born in Saratoga, horse racing in her blood. However, at the end, owner would not commit openly to the Preakness. They have to see where the horse is at. Now, of course, one of the sticking points in the Triple Crown is that the Preakness is in only 2 weeks after the Derby. So we like to see a Triple Crown winner. It's not a lot of time for a horse to turn around and be healthy running in that. Speaking of health, Jason Tatum is out tonight. The Celtics have their starting lineup of Derek White, Baylor Shireman, Jaylen Brown, Ron Harper Jr., and Luka Garza. Sixers will start Tyrese Maxey, VJ Edgecombe, Kelly Oubre, Paul George, and Joel Embiid. And we are just moments away from tip-off in Philadelphia for Game 7. The Magic will once again be without forward Franz Wagner. The Pistons forced a Game 7 in Detroit against Orlando, coming back from 24 down on Friday with a 93-79 victory to stay alive in the series. The family of the late Padres owner Peter Seidler announced they have reached a deal on Saturday to sell the team to a new ownership group being led by artist and investor Kwanzaa Jones and investor Jose E. Feliciano. The deal took shape last month with a valuation at $3.9 billion, a major league record. The Seidlers will retain some equity stake in the team, and they are awaiting MLB approval of the deal. Baseball scoreboard, the Tigers have an early 3-0 lead on the Texas Rangers, scoreless in the second inning between the Dodgers and the Cardinals. Well, guys, it has been fun. Thank you for letting me ride sidecar in all of this and getting out my degenerate takes on horse betting. It's been in my family, and it is a scuzzbag venture to bet on horses, but we all got to do something.
1: Thanks, Chris. Appreciate it.
2: Have a good night.
1: You too. Good analysis from Chris on the horse racing. I'm glad we had him as part of today's show. So I didn't want to interrupt you in the middle of this conversation, Bridget, about the way that this entire Sanders family thing saga has been handled. But just to kind of put a bow on that level of conversation, so often when something is said or written or spoken about a professional athlete, or I'm sure any level of public figure, whether you're like Bridget, who's on TV on a regular basis.
3: Don't write anything about me, please. Jesus, please.
1: Ideally, we avoid these things at all costs. But, you know, I'd certainly, we all have Twitter mentions. If you're not on social media, you don't get that level of engagement. Perhaps you don't know what we're referencing. No, she has at least very, no, that's not true. You DM'd me something on Twitter the other day.
3: I don't want the people to know. Come on. I'm trying to be Clark Kent right now.
1: All right, lay low. My whole point is, when something is said about a public figure, an athlete, a media personality, whatever the case may be, a lot of times you can find ways to avoid those things if you just want to focus on whatever it is that you're doing, whether that be television or quarterbacking or a professional basketball player, an actor, whatever. But so often, the people in your lives, your family members, your brother who's defensive on social media, your aunt who's seen an article on Facebook or a link on Facebook or something like that. So often these people have other people in their lives who send them this stuff so that it is impossible to avoid. So I don't know whether you're trying to help your family or defend your family in these circumstances, but just don't, you make the problem worse.
3: It's like
1: when you put these athletes in that position where they are trying to keep focused, or anybody, where you're trying to keep focused on the job at hand, on the task at hand, and somebody in your life is saying, did you see what such and such said about you?
3: Yeah. It's like if you were, I don't know, if I was in Broadway and I was like, hey, Buck, I just saw one of your exes with a new man. You'd be like, don't tell me. I didn't see her. I don't want to know. You know, like out of sight, out of mind. Let's just stay in our own lane. It's like it. The reason why, if you ever do, would you rather have be able to hear everything that everyone's saying, or I always say no, because if someone's going to talk bad about you, you don't need to hear that. You know, let them do it in their own privacy and continue to move on peacefully.
1: Well, there's nothing peaceful about Would You Rather, but we will play Would You Rather with Bridget Condon, who's filling in for Jason Fitz, coming up next on Fox Sports Radio.
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0: flag, yellow flag is.
1: Yeah,
2: sure, yellow flag.
0: This is what he likes on his sandwich. Bread, turkey, and cheese.
3: That's it?
1: Respect.
0: No, that's so weird. No, so it's like, prison. Even when I make prison. A sandwich, it's so easy.
1: Is okay, we got to stop talking about sandwiches.
0: Okay.
1: Stop talking about, we're answering my would-you-rathers right, already.
2: All right, quick, play the would-you-rather song. Right, let's go.
4: It's easy, guys. Don't think too hard.
5: I'm not a moron.
4: Would you rather bucket?
6: It's no good.
4: Or fix it?
1: Welcome into Would You Rather. I get to tell the hosts what instances and what theories or what situations they get to pick from and what they would rather do. Today, we're talking about sandwiches.
0: Yummy.
2: Yeah.
1: It's a sports show. How did we get there? Shiloh Sanders told one of my idols to make a sandwich, Mary Cabot. Not cool of him at all. But that leads me to our questions. Give up bread or give up meat?
0: Bread? Oh. Are you kidding me?
2: No.
0: Huh?
2: I don't know if I could give up bread. Are you kidding? Like pizza? There's so many things involve bread. I'm supposed to go without bread? I mean, no, listen, I mean, I literally had steak for breakfast, so maybe I'm not the right person to have this conversation, but it would be so hard to give up bread.
0: No, meat. You're talking about, does fishing, like, okay.
2: Yeah, it all counts.
1: It all counts. It's all in
0: lobster,
1: there.
0: Shrimp, yep. Steak, chicken, no more meatballs.
1: Sushi.
0: Come on. I could give up bread. Like, there are so many different ways.
1: Pancakes. Are pancakes bread?
3: No, they're not technically.
1: Never mind.
0: And how about a lettuce wrap, okay? We could all just eat lettuce wrap.
1: Actually, I could give up bread. I could give up bread.
0: Sweet potato? Make a thin slice of a sweet potato as your bread?
3: It's not hard to give up bread. Well, it kind of is, but it kind of isn't.
0: Come on, Buck. You're on the opposing sideline on this one.
2: I'm not saying that this is a winning position. I'm just saying in my head, there's too many things that involve bread that I like, but you all are on the right side of this thing. Spin the wheel.
1: I don't have a wheel. I don't have a wheel.
2: You don't have a wheel.
1: I made these just for you guys, and there's only a few of them. So we don't have a wheel.
0: Love it. Are they all about sandwiches?
1: They're all sandwich related.
0: Okay. All right. I'm getting
2: Let's get the next
0: hungry.
2: One.
1: So this, I already Starving. Know what your husband would choose here. No condiments ever again. Or only one condiment for life?
2: No
0: one
2: condiments
0: for life,
2: ever again.
0: Right?
2: Yeah.
0: What would it be?
1: You got to choose. Are you going to get sick of mustard? Are you going to get sick of mayo all the time?
0: I was thinking Chick-fil-A sauce, to be completely honest.
1: Can you put a Chick-fil-A sauce on an Italian?
0: You can make it work.
3: Yeah.
1: You got to think that. You know what I mean? Like, what's the most broad sauce?
2: See, for me, I feel like the most broad sauce is hot sauce.
0: What?
2: Because I feel like there are different varieties of hot sauce.
3: That's the natural coming out.
2: It's the most variety, right? You can go
3: southern for that.
0: That was crazy. I thought you were going to say like ketchup.
1: That's first generation American
3: You're
1: right there.
3: So
1: that's what that is.
3: They
1: put hot sauce on salads. They put hot sauce on spaghetti. But, it's weird.
2: It's like the scene from Elf where he's just putting maple syrup on all of it, on his spaghetti and these things. It's hot sauce for us. Yes, correct.
0: Mm.
2: One more. Do we have time for one more? This one's
1: easy. Only eat hot sandwiches or only eat cold sandwiches?
0: Cold. You know, this is one thing that is weird about me. One of the many things. I don't like hot food. I'd prefer cold. I'd prefer cold pizza over hot pizza.
2: That's
0: I prefer cold pasta over hot pasta.
2: What are the eating habits in your household?
0: Pretty weird.
2: A husband who does not put condiments on his sandwich and you prefer cold pizza to hot? Insane.
3: That's nasty, girl. I'm not going to lie. That's nasty.
2: I think I'm with you, though. I think I'm with you, though. I think cold foods, because even some of my favorite hot foods are good as cold sandwiches after the fact. I think you can keep more variety if you go cold.
0: But you know what? I do love a good tuna melt. Love it.
2: I don't know that I've ever had a tuna melt.
0: What?
2: I don't think so.
0: Do you like tuna?
2: I do like tuna, sure.
0: Get yourself a tuna melt on rye. Oh, okay. Man.
1: Meatball marinara?
0: Chicken parm?
1: Yeah. I'm a patty melt guy, too.
3: Panini.
1: So like,
3: y'all not missing out on a panini.
1: Panini, yeah.
2: Hey, they all
0: Grilled
2: involve
0: cheese.
2: Bread. All right,
0: grilled
2: back
0: cheese.
2: It down.
1: That's what Monty just said. Monty, she's vegetarian, and she comes in. She's grilled girl. Cheeses? Are you kidding me?
0: Yeah, no, but I'm still going cold. I'll give up a tuna melt.
1: I respect it, though.
2: I think I'm with that.
0: We have one more? Make it a good
1: one.
0: We
1: do. Oh, God. I thought

0: wasn't a good one. Okay, no,
1: Jason Tatum on the sideline. This isn't going well for the Celtics, by the way. Keep going. Distract me.
0: Only chain sandwich spots or only small mom and pop delis?
1: Small and mom and pop. Is that even a question?
0: No Jersey Mike's, no Subway.
1: I don't care.
0: No Ike's, no.
1: Have you ever been to Boston? They got the best sandwich shops around. Give me an Italian. Give me
0: No.
1: I got to keep it secret. But there is this place called Oliva's. If anyone from the Boston area is watching right now or listening, Oliva's Market in Milford, Mass.
0: That's where we should
1: fire.
0: Go.
1: Fire. Fire.
2: Milford, Mass. No, it's absolutely local mom and pop sandwich shops. There's no
1: 100% Outpost Farm. Oh, my God. They make a mean turkey sandwich.
2: I could not tell you the last time I went to one of these Jersey Mike's, Subway's type of establishments.
1: See, LA doesn't have enough local mom and pop.
0: We have a few, but like I know Dance Super Subs is a big one. It's like
1: it's
0: in the Valley.
1: It's a big East Coast thing, you know? New York, Boston. Oh, goodness.
0: They become too bougie out here.
1: Yeah, and they try to make them too expensive. Yeah.
2: Well, I don't know if, thank God this thing is free, because this was, I'm not sure what this was, but it's over. Fox Sports Radio. We are Fox Sports!
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18: A busy weather pattern continues across much of the country. A strong system moving through the Midwest into the Great Lakes will bring widespread rain and thunderstorms from Minneapolis to Chicago and Detroit. Some of those storms could become severe with damaging winds and heavy downpours. The Northeast will see steady rain developing, especially across upstate New York and into New England, making for a cool and damp day. In the Southeast, warm and humid conditions stick around with scattered afternoon and evening thunderstorms from the Carolinas down through Florida. Expect brief heavy rain and lightning. Out west, it's a much quieter setup. The Southwest remains hot and dry, while the Pacific Northwest picks up a few light showers. California stays mostly sunny with comfortable temperatures along the coast and warmer readings inland. Across the plains, expect breezy conditions with a mix of sun and clouds and a chance for late-day storms. And that's a look at your national forecast. I'm Jim Forbes.
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26: In the NBA playoffs tonight, Philadelphia is leading late first quarter at Boston 28-15 as Jason Tatum of the Celtics is out tonight with knee stiffness. This game 7 of a first round series. Two other game 7s on Sunday. In the NHL playoffs, a second round opener tonight, Philadelphia at Carolina. The Kentucky Derby was won by Golden Tempo, and Cherie DeVoe became the first female trainer to win the Derby out of the 18 to enter a horse there in history. It was her first attempt. Renegade finished second. Longshot Ocelli was third. There were 18 horses in today's race. Cameron Young leads by 6 strokes in Miami at Doral. Scotty Scheffler is tied for second. Kim Antonelli are in the pole position for Sunday's Miami Grand Prix. At Yankee Stadium today, Cody Bellinger 4-for-4, 2 homers. Yanks beat Baltimore 9-4. Wins for Miami and Houston. I'm Steve DeSager.
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30: That's right.
2: Listen, and Monsi, let me tell you something. I have realized that I am completely and totally spoiled, okay?
30: Oh, you just realized that now?
2: Los Angeles has ruined me. Ruined me. It's 82 degrees outside, and I feel like I'm melting, okay? Then I walk inside the casino, and it's 67 degrees, and I'm freezing.
30: And you're freezing.
2: I can't. There's nothing, like, I just want to open the window and it'd be LA outside, but it is not.
30: But you're in Vegas, so nobody feels bad for you. Okay.
2: Nobody feels bad for me.
30: Not
2: I have been here since Wednesday, so, like, just warning the audience, I am on, what, hour 77 of Vegas straight?
30: Are you just now a resident of Las Vegas?
2: Listen, I might not come back.
30: You may not come back.
2: There's something about the desert, it's really touching to me, but I do know this. This would be enough to make me want to come back immediately because I was walking near the sports book, as you can imagine. Tons of action today at the MGM Grand, especially with the Benavidez versus Zirko fight that'll be happening in a little bit. I talked to David Benavidez at his press conference.
30: Nice.
2: I tell you what, boxing for a sport that is built on beating somebody up. They wear a lot of rhinestones. I found it. They wear a lot of rhinestones. Found it humorous. Didn't make any jokes, though, as you can imagine, because David Benavidez could beat me at.
30: Oh, I was going to say. Yeah. No, respect already, to the whole way.
2: Yeah. He's shown that he can win at 168, 175, and
0: is a 4-1 favorite to win at 200. And me, I have shown I could fight at no weight class. So I was like, you know what? I'm going to go ahead and just say, hope you stay healthy. Good luck, buddy. But we'll play that interview at the